0: 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All right, coming up in about 28 minutes, Antonio Daniels, of course, NBA champ, Sirius XM, NBA radio, Pelicans color TV analyst, and of course a Fox Sports radio NBA analyst. So we'll get his take on Game 3, Wemby, and, you know, where this series is headed and all that, because there's a lot to unpack. We went from 2-0, people talking about Kelvin it being a sweep, to now here we are like, uh-oh, maybe there was a change. And I know how it is in the playoffs. Every game is monumental, right? Every game you win is monumental, and every game you lose is monumental. It's a pretty amazing thing.
1: That's what makes it fun, though, Rob. You know what I mean? Like, this, because this is it. This is the last stretch. You know, if the Knicks were to sweep, that'd be it. Or if the Spurs would have swept. Point is, you know, we want our finals. You want good games. You want storylines. You want all this. Because this is it. Basketball's over once it's in. So every play matters. Every shot. Legacies are written or unwritten. And so it's big, man. And so that was a big game for them, them being the Spurs. What a gut check. You know, kahunas check. All of that. They came right in Madison Square Garden and saluted the president with a W for the Knicks. Said, take that.
0: And, take that for data, you sleeping giant.
1: Take that for data.
0: There you go.
1: We got to talk about that, too.
0: Well, I'm going to go. We will get to that. But I'm going to go here. And last night we saw why people have always questioned and wonder if the Knicks are going to win a championship. And, Kelvin, I'm here to tell you that if they blow this 0-2 lead, this 2-0 lead, I should say, and wind up losing to the Spurs, it'll all be about Wemby, right, and all that, and I get it. But the reason the Knicks will lose this series will be because of Jalen Brunson. I believe that. If we go back to the Jalen Brunson Knicks and hero ball and dribble, dribble, dribble, dribble, and either shoot it or force it to a teammate late in the shot clock for it to put up a shot, then the Knicks are going to lose this. And we got a glimpse of that last night. Wait a minute. He scored 32 points. He matched Wemby, right? Mm-hmm. No. Kelvin, that's not what they were doing, right? Nope. That's not when they were winning 13 in a row, a Baker's dozen. They weren't doing that. And here we are back in the same situation. And I'll give you the bad Brunson numbers. His 38% usage rate through three games is on pace to be the highest in final series since LeBron in 2015. That was 38.9. Mm-hmm. Brunson has more turnovers, not than a bakery, than assists. He has the same amount.
1: That's a no-go. Yeah,
0: 13
1: no-go.
0: Turnovers, 13 assists. No good. Brunson has scored 82 points in the series. You ready? On 81 shots. 82 points on 81 shots.
1: I don't want to take that data.
0: Shooting just 37% from the field. Brunson's plus minus. They're talking about, remember? People were saying in New York, he's the greatest Knick ever. He's the greatest. They wanted to put him up as the greatest Knick ever without even winning anything because he helped them win game one in San Antonio. People were talking crazy. Kelvin, plus minus in the series, minus 14. Guess what Cat is? Plus 31. Who's the real MVP at this point? Mm-hmm. Brunson is the first player in NBA history to record the following numbers in a three-game span. 80-plus field goal attempts, sub-40% field goal shooting, and 12 or more turnovers. When guarded by Stephon Castle, you ready, in the NBA Finals, yeah. Brunson is shooting 31%, 6 turnovers, and 4 assists. If the Knicks don't win this series, Kelvin, it'll be pretty obvious as to what went wrong, and that will be Jalen Brunson. As much as they love that guy, and he's made shots for them, and he's won games in the fourth quarter. What do you have, 13 or 14 in game one in the fourth quarter?
1: Yep.
0: I get it. But there's a lot of bad Brunson stuff out there as well.
1: Here's the challenge, Rob. Here's what he's fighting with. He's fighting with Mighty Man, Mighty Mouse Syndrome. And what I mean is, when Wimby pushed his head down, it was as if he was sunning him. Get your little butt out of here. You know, and then when you get Stephon Castle, remember you saw that when he just, we were next to each other, when he just blew through him?
0: Yep.
1: Ran him over. Man, get your little butt out of here. And I think he was getting big dog game. And the problem with that is, when you have the Napoleon Mighty Mouse Syndrome, you take it personally, and what you want to do is prove, no, I'm tough. No, I'm better than that. I'm stronger than that. And of course, his version of fighting back is with volume. His version of fighting back is with shots. His version of fighting back is by proving to you, I'm a take you out via the buckets and winning this game. The problem with that is, bruh, you're going against the program. I've been giving Mike Brown credit because he has switched the program. He understood what he had success, what he saw being a Warriors assistant coach was how they run out that high post. They'll throw it to Draymond. They throw it to Andrew Bogut, David Lee, all those guys. And they also see, of course, what they do with Sabonis when he was with Sacramento. A lot of success there. Sabonis would be one of the better guys in the league getting triple-doubles because going out of that, Cat started to get near triple-doubles, get a lot of assists. Obviously, he's going to board. He's going to score. When they ran offense through that, Jalen Brunson, part of being that combo point guard kind of thing is he forgot. And here's what I mean. There's no way I can look at my second-best player, Karl-Anthony Towns, and say, my man hasn't scored in the fourth quarter. That's on me. I got to set him up a time or two. I got to say, get down low, big fella. Go eat. Right? Or just say, ISO, here, your rock. Go kill these little dudes that keep putting on you. We got a little mouse in the house. I can't have my guy, Mikal Bridges, only getting 5 shots. Mikal Bridges ain't a guy that needs 20, but he can't get more than 5. And lastly, this is the most atrocious one. Karl-Anthony Towns cannot put up 10 points in a finals, 10 attempts, Rob, in a finals game. Minimum 15 in a finals game. My big dog has to have 15 shots because I have to keep him engaged. I'm losing him. And point guards know that. That's one of the troubles of us not having great point guards anymore. We got a bunch of combo guards, Rob. It's point Chris Paul knew, okay, I got to let Blake eat. Okay, I got to get DeAndre some oops to keep him excited on the defensive end. All right, Rajon Rondo, I got to feed the big fellas. I got to get Ray Allen some shots. You know, when you look at Darren Williams, you look at all the Steve Nash, when you just look at the guards that we've had, Tyrese Haliburton, give him credit. He let everybody else feast, and what did he do in the fourth quarter, Rob? Take over, make big shots.
0: Right.
1: Jalen Brunson has to understand we're better is what, if I were the Knicks, Mike Brown, we're better when everyone's involved, when the ball is moving, when we're spreading them out, we're spreading Wimby out, getting him out of the paint just sitting there because he's waiting on you to attack or shoot a long shot, spreading the team out, then we're running the ball through Cat and getting guys excited because when you get to touch the ball, feel the ball, you play defense better, it just goes, it matriculates through the whole game. And then you are our closer. That's the game plan. We're up 4 or 5, plus or minus. We're down 4 or 5, but we're in this thing. You close this thing out. It's worked to the tune of 13 straight. So if it ain't broke, don't fix it. And I think he took it personally. Stephon Castle took aggressive with him, talking smack, getting in his head, big body him on when he would be on the offensive
0: end. What about the media, you know, gassing up Cat? You think that played a factor?
1: I'm gonna say no to that. I know you mentioned that. Who mentioned that first? Then I think Ephraim mentioned it too.
0: Yep.
1: I don't subscribe to that because I think he's too much of a team player in the sense like my guys. He loves his guys. But I do think he subscribed to, I'm sick of the Spurs pushing me around this game. I'm sick of them literally bulldozing me, and I'm going to take it personally and show them. When if that's the case, I can trick you out your spot. And there's a song, shout out to my guy, Sci-Hi, a rapper from Atlanta. He said, don't let them trick you off the streets. Meaning, don't let them get you caught up and you mess around and, you know, lose what you're doing that's been successful. And I think the Spurs have tricked him off the streets and got him kind of taking it one-on-one and forgetting, oh, shoot, let me get back to what we do and have been doing well.
0: Yeah, I just think there's a Jalen Brunson problem, and it's glossed over because of that game one. You know what I mean? It just is. Like, all the numbers, Kelvin, all the numbers are bad. Except for the, what do you have? Was it 13 or 14? 14?
1: I think it was 14 in that fourth.
0: Okay. That's a big fourth quarter. They win that game. Set the tone of the series, right? I get it.
1: Mm-hmm.
0: In game two, he had the shot. He made the basket, right? Down late. I get it.
1: Yep.
0: But all the other numbers are bad. And when they lose, you remember where we were when they lost to Atlanta those two games. It was about Jalen Brunson and the hero ball. And, dude, this doesn't look right. This doesn't look like they're going to be able to get it together and win. And where are the Knicks? And you remember that? That wasn't that long ago.
1: And if you're, amazing. If you're Mike Brown, you got to remind him of that. Hey, we all know you're one of the better one-on-one scorers in the league. You're a guy who can make big plays. We know that. But we're better when this ball is moving. We're better when guys get to touch it. And it ain't just about shot attempts, Rob. It's about touching it, right? Just feeling it, feeling like you're a part of it. And when guys are just standing around, you lose that juice. You know what I mean? And it affects defense because you're just kind of out of it. You're not – when the ball is moving, everybody touching, everybody eating a little bit, and it keeps you active, keeps you engaged. It helps on the defensive end, keeps your psyche in it. And again, that's one of the troubles, I believe, with not having traditional point guards anymore, is that guys sometimes lose sight of that. Steph Curry, a combo guard. You know, some of the better players, and Edwards, kind of a combo guard, more of a two. But we just don't have a lot of traditional point guards anymore who know how to read the okay, let me let Big Dog eat a little bit. All right, let me work it around here. Let's swing it around. Let's get this guy shot. Let's slow the pace up. We're missing that sometimes, Rob. It's evident, and it has been evident with Jalen the last game and a half or so.
0: Yeah, I'm convinced that people will. Becky Hammon might speak up. They might run back to Becky Hammon. You know what I mean? And all
1: hey,
0: that.
1: Hey, I meant to bring that up. You're right. Listen, she's about to be like the 72 Dolphins. Rob, she go pop up a cork if the Knicks lose and say, "I told you a smaller guard can't lead a team."
0: That's exactly what would happen because that's what she said from history. And you know, they ran to her when they went up 2-0 and whatnot and said, hey, what do you say now or whatever. And now it's just funny how one game can change everything. But he just hasn't played well. When I just brought up the big number, 82 points on 81 shots. That's just not.
1: I ain't gonna lie. That ain't going to cut it, bro. Nobody's not asking you to be shooting your smaller guard against big wings in the finals. I get it. But that ain't going to cut it.
0: No doubt. All right, 877-99 on Fox. And there's at least one person. Oh, there's no number there. I'm sorry. This is trash talking. I forgot.
1: Good.
0: There's
1: still get the number,
0: at least one person we know who did not enjoy game number three, and we're going to get to that coming up next. It is The Odd Couple right here on Fox Sports Radio. Rob Parker, Kelvin Washington on a Trash Talking Tuesday. And, yes, that's coming up, and we're going to want to hear from you. So you know what you need to do. Stick and stay.
2: America.
0: There
1: That's
0: we go.
1: Right. Rob, and don't go nowhere. We got to tell them about M Drive, bruh.
0: No doubt. M Drive. And you know, when they first came to me, Kelvin, I didn't know. I didn't know what they're talking about. I didn't know who they were.
1: That truth be told, we had it. They were like, we want to talk to you guys. I said, who? But the fact of the matter is, we found out about them and that we started to pay attention to our body. So it's been a great combination.
0: That's right. Same here. And after 40, you know, a couple of years after 40, energy drops.
1: 42, who's counting?
0: The weight won't move. The gym stops giving you back what you put in.
1: And you start doing all that hard work, Rob, and you start to question, is it me? Am I the problem?
0: It's not. It's not you. It's the testosterone. Did you hear me? It's the testosterone. Mm-hmm. And it declines after 40 and takes everything with it.
1: M-Drive is built for that, man. I tell you what, you wake up, you take a couple of capsules every morning, pop those things in. Or if you like smoothies, they got the powder form as well. Pop that in a smoothie or drink to go. Clinically tested ingredients that support healthy testosterone, energy, metabolism, helps me through my morning TV show.
0: And here's what really got me. It's a scientist named Gary Kehoe. 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
1: And you know me and you right now, we're trying to get right, trying to eat better, trying to get in better shape, and M-Drive has definitely been a big part of that.
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22: Lows dip down to about 70 tonight under partly cloudy skies with a chance of thunderstorms. Southeasterly winds 5 to 10 miles per hour. Sunshine mixed with clouds at times again tomorrow. Chance of severe thunderstorms. Highs level off around 88. Mainly clear skies tomorrow night. Chance of thunderstorms. Lows dip down to about 62. From the Weatherology Weather Center, I'm meteorologist Paul Trombley on 99.3 The Fan, Winona. Currently 81.
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1: Hey, good call, Mary. Shout out to Outkast. On this Trash Talking Tuesday, which is coming up in about 20 minutes or so. It is the Odd Couple, Rob Parker, Kelvin Washington, on this Trash Talking Tuesday. AD Antonio Daniels is going to be joining us here shortly. 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All right, Rob, let's get into this. President Trump was there at Game 3. It was announced he'd be there. He showed up. We talked about teams, fans had to get there 2-3 hours early, security, Secret Service. You heard from De'Aaron Fox saying it was difficult for the teams. Your whole normal routine was off. And
0: they were checking Trump his chapstick.
1: And they did. They literally opened up his chapstick to check the little old small, as small as your fingernail, your pinky fingernail. But what did you think of Trump being there and just the overall response of it? And his lack of enjoyment of the game?
0: Well, no doubt that I wasn't surprised that he got booed. You know what I mean? We knew that was going to happen. And they had their shot on ABC with him, you know, saluting the flag or whatever, and people booed. Mm-hmm. And they had different shots around, you know, at some watch parties and different stuff. And when he was on the screen, they were kind of booing him and whatnot. Trump is, some people might not know, is from New York. It's from Jamaica Estates, Queens. Like, I'm from Jamaica, Queens as well. And is not the favorite son of New Yorkers anyway. But I wasn't surprised that there he was asleep in the suite next to James Dolan. And they can say whatever he wants. Oh, he's just resting his eyes. He was slick sleeping. He took a little siesta, you know what I mean, during the game. And then the report is that he left early, right? That he left.
1: Mm-hmm.
0: So what was that all about? Because it was supposedly to be about him And instead, there was a lot of people with the Trump juju, you know, like bad juju. Oh, my God. What did we just do here? Everything we talked about it, Kelvin, the Knicks were rolling. Did they really need that? Did James Dolan really need to invite Trump in that moment, in that situation? And that was bad. And if they lose, they'll be like, okay, that's when the wind changed right there when Trump showed up.
1: I think Wemby and how well the Spurs played is the bulk of why the Knicks lost, and also some hero ball from Jalen Brunson.
0: There's no doubt about that. But I'm however, just saying, like,
1: breaking normal routine, adding added pressure to you, the president's there, Secret Service, and just we already know Celebrity Row and all this, and just the whole city of New York all in. I absolutely think that played a role. Now, again, I'm giving credit to the Spurs, so I'm not saying it played. If you want to go a blame pie, I'm going to go three quarters of it, maybe two thirds with the Spurs. I'll give another portion of that, to the Spurs. I mean, to the Knicks, and just they didn't play great. Look a little shook. And then the rest I'm giving to, again, just the environment, that atmosphere, I believe, had them shook. But listen, the irony is hilarious. A lot of people like, man, you used to call that man Sleepy Joe. Former President Joe Biden, he always made fun of him falling asleep, calling him Sleepy Joe and whatnot, making fun of him, you know, seemingly taking naps all the time. And then now we've caught President Trump taking naps quite a bit over the last few months. So the irony is not, you know, lost on people. And again, as you mentioned, it just seemed like a lot for him not being like fully engaged. You know, he didn't have on Knicks stuff. He wasn't fully rooting for the Knicks. He wasn't all in. So it seemed like a whole lot to just kind of be there for a couple quarters and take a couple of siestas and take a nap and leave early and then be like, weird. Oh, by the way, I ain't coming to game four either. So it's just like, all right, thanks, I guess. 13 game winning streak now gone. City kind of like, we lost the field. We couldn't do our outside of the arena and have fun with it.
0: The big watch party outside, right?
1: Yeah.
0: Right? That had been a staple.
1: Yeah, so it just kind of seemed like, again, that's not why they lost. But you can add a little to what just the pressure of it, what it built, the eyes on it, the security, the questions about it. How do you feel about the president? How do you feel about the president? Just a little bit, the stuff you don't need when you're trying to win a finals series for the first time in 53 years. So, and the best part, again, is the naps are hilarious. Leaving early is hilarious. And the idea that, oh, yeah, I have my little fun. I ain't coming game four. I'm straight. I ain't going to be there game four. Okay. I'm glad
0: I thought you were the big Knick fan, right? I thought he was the big Knick fan, right? Oh, my God.
1: I'm glad you – you heard what he said to your boy, though, right?
0: Who, Stephen A.?
1: Yeah.
0: Yeah, I saw that. Go ahead.
1: Yeah. Like, I don't know. Stephen A. was like, if before the game, if they lose, it's his fault. I'm absolutely blaming. He shouldn't be there. You know, and then they brought that up to him as he was getting on Air Force One. And then he took a shot at Stephen A. He's like, I like him, but he ain't smart. I don't view him as smart. You know, running for president, you got to be smart. I don't think that's him. I'm like, oh, dang. So I want to see if Stephen A. going to put the camera on me.
0: I think he talked about it today. I didn't get to
1: hear. I didn't get a chance. Did he speak on it?
0: I didn't get to hear first take, but I think I saw him.
1: Ivante, I might need that. I might need that at some point.
0: They had a big flag behind him, and it was, and so I was assuming, you know, like behind, like on the chroma key or whatever.
1: Yeah, so he might have said something. So
0: I was like, that was that just must a be whole. About.
1: Yeah, I'm sure he said. See if Ivante can get that for us. All right, we're getting ready to get to Antonio Daniels. You can call in too now if you want for a trash talk. You just want to jump in early. Tell him the number, Rob.
0: 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There are the numbers. Give us a call. Trash anyone, anything in the world of sports. You have 20 to 40 seconds top, 20 to 30 seconds. And we will not interrupt you. We will not push back on you.
1: All right. You got that. Hit us up, 877-99 on Fox. AD, after we get updated with Steve DeSager.
3: The Carolina Hurricanes have scored twice in the first 3.5 minutes at Vegas tonight. In Game 4 of the Stanley Cup Final, Canes up 2-0 in tonight's game already, trying to tie up the series at 2 games apiece. And Frederik Andersen is not in goal for Carolina. He is not dressed. Brandon Bussey got the start, the first undrafted goalie in history to make his first career playoff start. in the final. Vegas had won in double overtime on Saturday night. NBA Finals Game 4 is Wednesday. Browns Pro Bowl guard Joel Bitonio retired after 12 seasons. The Bengals restructured the contract of quarterback Joe Burrow. Ravens defensive end Calais Campbell says this season will likely be his last, as 19th in the NFL. Patriots Pro Bowl defensive back Christian Gonzalez reported to minicamp he still wants a new deal. Rams tackle Alaric Jackson was arrested for domestic violence. The Big 12 held a conference call after a judge Monday in Texas gave Texas Tech quarterback Brendan Sorsby an injunction to play this year. He had been ineligible due to gambling. Meanwhile, Sorsby's trial against the NCAA got a court date for February. Serena Williams won her first-round doubles match in London after 4 years off. LIV Golf CEO would not guarantee that his tour will still be able to hold its last four events this summer. Saudi funding for LIV is about to end. U.S. women's soccer about to start its second exhibition in Brazil tonight. The American women had not played a true road game in a year and a half and lost at Brazil Saturday 2-1. Brazil, the country that will host next year's Women's World Cup. The Men's World Cup gets going on Thursday, 3 p.m. Eastern, Mexico's home game on Fox TV. The Americans open in L.A. Friday night on Fox against Paraguay. And then the U.S. plays in Seattle the next week against Australia. By the way, the College World Series starts on Friday. Blue Jays pitcher Dylan Cease is just off the injured list, getting a start tonight after a hamstring injury. Toronto in action at home, getting shut out by the Phillies 1-0 in the sixth inning. Yankees at Guardians 2-2 in the top of the sixth. After a rain delay in Detroit, they're underway, and the Twins already up 1-0 top of the first on the Tigers. The Dodgers have tied it up in Pittsburgh against Paul Skeens and the Pirates. It's 2-2 top of the seventh. Rays ahead of Boston 4-3 in the top of the eighth inning, and Seattle leads 3-1 at the Orioles in the top of the seventh. Back to you.
1: Steve, appreciate it. As always, I couple Rob Parker, Kelvin Washington on a Trash Talking Tuesday. Joined by our man, Antonio Daniels. He is, of course, NBA champ, Sirius XM, NBA radio, Pelicans TV color analyst, Fox Sports radio NBA analyst, and former Spurs. So I'm sure he's excited about game three. AD, what up?
4: Fellas, what's going on, man?
1: Hold on, AD.
0: We got pep in that step. I hear
1: you. Hold on. Don't he, Rob?
0: I love it. Hey.
4: What do you mean I got pep in my step? I ain't got no dog in the fight here.
0: I get you, but hey, I'll say this, Antonio. I was happy to see Wemby not settle, go.
4: Oh, gosh.
0: No, I'm just saying to start the game, they got him involved. It wasn't from the perimeter. He was dunking, laying up balls, whatever. He played great. A lot of people wanted to count Wemby out after game two, including my partner, who thought he's not ready. He's only 22.
1: Stop telling me him. Tell him I said the Spurs, not Wemby. I said Wemby was going to do Wemby.
0: No, but I'm just saying you weren't there. And he responded, and he played very well. That's a big-time win. But, Antonio, they've been doing this all postseason.
4: Yes, they have. They have. If you can go into – the reigning champions building, regardless, and win a game seven, I think you're okay. And again, I picked the Spurs in six. Obviously, I don't think that's going to happen because I don't think San Antonio is going to win four times in a row. But I will say this. They get tomorrow. Well, it got interesting yesterday. It got very, very interesting yesterday. I thought yesterday was a huge game for both sides, because history obviously is not on the Spurs side. There's never been a team that's lost the first two games at home with home court and come back and won the series in the finals. Never happened.
0: Never happened, right.
4: And then there's never been a team that's lost the first three games and came back and win the next four, period. So history wasn't on the Spurs side to start off with. But to watch them respond the way that they responded, and here's the issue, though, fellas. Right now, they're playing a six-man rotation.
1: Yeah.
4: They're playing a six-man rotation. They got their starting five in Dylan Harper because Keldon Johnson's not playing well. Luke Kornet's not playing well. Harrison Barnes isn't playing at all. Carter Bryant has basically been thrust in the lineup to do the hack of Mitchell Robinson. They're playing with a six-man rotation. I am interested to see how this team responds after one day off. as opposed to two.
1: That's an interesting point because, you know, I just had a seven-game series. And, you know, and it's a lot of them, they're either young or this is first, second year. So trying to continue to go through this grind. Let me stay here. Why did you, when Rob, Wes, we don't often agree. But when he started talking about going through and going down low with Wimby, you kind of went, I agree. Wimby getting activated, getting aggressive. Sometimes, you know, he'll go the whole half with four shots. And I just think that's unacceptable.
0: It was just good to get him involved. That's all I was saying.
4: I didn't scoff at Rob saying get Wimby involved. Here's the thing. Because San Antonio's home for me. So after every game, it's much louder here than it is anywhere else.
1: Okay.
4: So what always happens when the Spurs lose and Wimby shoots four threes, people say go inside. Oh, what are you shooting threes for? But then the next game, he goes 5-9 for three, and no one says a word. His shot selection is only in question when they lose. That's my issue. Wimby is closer to Kevin Durant than he is to Shaquille O'Neal.
1: Agreed.
4: That's the brutal reality of it. Regardless as to him being 7'5", he wants to shoot jump shots. And I get what everybody's saying about him playing closer to the rim, and I am all in favor of that.
0: That's all I'm saying. I'm not saying that he can't shoot from the perimeter or I'm against that. I just like the way that they got him involved early, and his first four baskets were all around the rim. It just, to me, felt like, you know, he's not going to just settle for perimeter or outside stuff. That's all.
4: But now the question that you ask yourself, and Mike Brown talked about this postgame yesterday. The New York Knicks dropped the ball yesterday on a ton of coverages. You realize coming into last night's game, Wimby had one lob. One lob that he had gotten the first two games.
1: That's
4: crazy.
1: He had
4: four of them yesterday.
0: Right.
4: The attention to detail was different for the Knicks. They dropped the ball on their coverages, and you can see them in the first two plays of the game. You can see them. Stephon Castle being aggressive was huge for the Spurs yesterday, and it'll be huge for the Spurs moving forward.
0: All right, I want to get here. So the criticism you just said, the Wimby stuff, and the same thing comes to the Knicks with Jalen Brunson when he does the – how well is he playing right now, Antonio? I mean, he had the big 14-point fourth quarter in game one. He made the big shot in game two that put them ahead, but he's scored 82 points in the series on 81 shots. He's shooting 4% from the field. I mean, there's a lot of bad numbers. His plus minus is negative 14. By comparison, Katz is plus 31. How is Jalen Brunson playing to you?
4: He's playing great in the fourth.
0: Okay.
4: And that's the easiest way I can put it. But the difference is he's playing poorly in from quarter one to three. Karl-Anthony Towns is playing great from quarter one through three. Karl-Anthony Towns has not scored in the fourth quarter yet.
0: Which is ridiculous.
1: That's
0: Antonio, that's ridiculous.
4: But this is the issue. And I felt like yesterday with the Knicks, regardless of the outcome, let's by some chance say Stephon Castle misses that shot. That
1: was a big three, big three.
4: Right. And the Knicks come back and win. Yesterday was the first time in 12 or 13 games the New York Knicks turned the clock back to that old offense.
0: There you go.
4: Where it wasn't Karl-Anthony Towns involved. Let's put Karl-Anthony Towns in the corner and allow Jalen Brunson to go one-on-one. That's going to get you into problems when you're playing the San Antonio Spurs. They're too good defensively.
1: All right, get you out of here on this one real quick. Game four, what are you thinking? What are you seeing?
4: I picked the Spurs yesterday. I picked the Knicks tomorrow. I picked the Knicks tomorrow. And the reason I'm picking the Knicks tomorrow is because one game in between games makes a difference. When you look at having 2 days in between, and Wimby spoke about this in his post-game presser, when you have two games, you can step away from the game for a day. You saw Wimby in the park in New York, painting. Yep. He was the Rucker Park, got shot up. So you can disconnect from the game for a day, and then on the next day, you can connect. You can reconnect and dive back in. When you only have one day in between, there is no time to disconnect. and you're only playing with the six-man rotation. I'm interested to see, again, how much energy the Spurs have for game four. Can they match the energy they have for game three with 2 days off as opposed to game four just having one?
0: Hey, right, I'm impressed by Wemby. To get a rat to stand still so he can paint him was amazing to me in Central Park.

0: more than, to me, it's more than one game, because the Spurs, the 14-0 run to tie the game, and I know they lost that game, but they've played better to me the last two games. And even after they got beat up with a 42-point second quarter, they came right back in the third quarter. Antonio came right back and took the lead.
1: That's fair. That's fair.
0: That's all I'm saying. That's all right, fair. We got
2: to
0: run.
2: All right.
0: Thank you.
2: Yeah, we got to get up to it. Trash Talk is up next. AD, appreciate you as always. All right, no doubt. AD there. We'll get that up on the pod if you miss any of that. Trash Talker Tuesday, 877-99 on Fox. Hit us up. It's the Odd Couple, Fox Sports Radio.
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0: Daniels just joined us moments ago. Ian, Rob G, they'll get that up on the pod, as always. 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
3: It's your teeth, Reggie. I don't know whether to smile at you or kick a field goal, man.
4: All right, let's kick it off with Chili Tim in Atlanta. You're on the Odd Couple Fox Sports Radio. Who you trashing,
0: Chili? Who you trashing, Chili?
5: I'm trashing the Knicks, their fans, and everybody associated with Madison Square Garden. Let me tell you what happened last night. The Knicks walked in the words of my Frenchman with their derriere on their shoulders. They thought they were the Showtime Lakers. But you know what it was like? It was like that 55-year-old that walked into the club with that 25-year-old. You know what I mean? And then she locked eyes with that other 25-year-old. And said, They started losing a little confidence, you know, and that 25-year-old.
0: Chili, why would you do that when you know Rob is sitting right here? Chili, you know Rob is sitting right here. Oh,
4: did that not that?
5: And he don't need the M, go get M trade and all that stuff. And, you know, he don't need Frank Thomas. He don't need Frank Thomas saying, I'm sure she's going to like it because the 25 year old, you know, she will like it, you know what I'm saying? So here's what happens. And the young buck will walk out there with the club, with the girl in game 7, will walk out with the championship. And let me tell you, too, oh, yeah, my brother-in-law, if I catch you in the Knicks jersey in the streets, I'm going to pimp slap you.
4: There you go. All right, Chili Tim ain't messing around. And that's from the man of the
0: right
4: cloth.
0: Now. Yeah,
4: he pimp slapping, you know, people.
0: Yeah, he can't be pimp. Well, you know what? Maybe he's pimp slapping him with a little holy oil.
4: There you go. Mike in Orlando, you're on the Odd Couple Fox Sports Radio. Who you trashing, Mike?
0: Trashing Mike?
6: I'm trashing Kelvin Sampson Washington. Kelvin, you are the cousin we all want, okay? But I'm trashing you for 2 weeks ago. You clutched your pearls when they were talking about yesteryears, how Chris and Rob used to duke it out, okay? Listen, Chris would make Rob tuck his tail between his toes. We wouldn't hear from Rob for about 2 shows. He would go silent treatment for about 2 or 3 shows. For how Chris Broussard to beat him up and duke it out and spar, okay? Listen, you can go at Rob. He's going to pop like a little baby, but guess what, Kelvin? You do not have to acquiesce to keep him in his best behavior. Listen, I'm going to give you a piece of advice. Shannon Sharp, he told Skip one time because Skip was eating him up. You know, Shannon was bringing a butter knife to a knife fight against Skip, and Skip was annihilating him. Shannon said, I stayed up late watching this game so I could tear you up. You need to get you like a little intern to help you with your arguments. Get some stats. You need stats to argue, Rob. It'll give you more credibility. It'll give you more of a standing point to get stats to bat up yours. So get a little intern and give it to Rob, man. So what if he go quiet on you for the rest of the show? This is what we want to hear. Ring the bell. Hey. Ding, ding.
0: Rob, he does know you. Shout out to who was that again?
4: That was Mike in Orlando.
0: Shout out to Mike in Orlando. He does know you.
4: How about Dwayne? In Fort Lauderdale, you're on the Odd Couple Fox Sports Radio. Who you trashing,
0: Dwayne? Who you trashing,
4: Dwayne?
7: How y'all doing, man? I'm trashing Rob Parker, man. I've been trying to run him down for the last 3-4 years, man. I'm trashing Rob, man. He always get his panties in a bunch, man. He blocked me on Twitter, man, 4 or 5 years ago because I added him for getting Chris Broussard them Jordan 1s. Jordan 1s is them knockoff Jordans that don't know about it, that don't know about it well. Chris Broussard and Rob Parker made a bet, and Rob Parker reneged on it when it got Chris Broussard some knockoff Jordans, man. Clean your face up, Rob, man.
4: They were not knockoffs.
0: Wait, Jordan, what's wrong with Jordan 1? I might even have some on right
8: Rob,
0: now.
8: You gotta unblock our guy Dwayne if it's been 5 years.
4: Man.
0: Yeah, he's been waiting. And what's the phone lines been blocked too? He couldn't get through years ago?
4: I don't know what happened. How much time do we have, Mary? Okay, we can't do no more. All right, we appreciate it. Man, there was some personal stuff in there. Kelvin, go get an intern so you can fight me.
0: Yeah, I'm fighting. What was his name again?
8: That was Dwayne.
4: Mike. No, that was Mike in Orlando.
0: I'm fighting you and Mike when I go down to Disney. Mike, I'm coming with the Disney World with my kids. I'm going to come see you. Hey, shout out to Mike. Shout out to all you who called. We appreciate it. And by the way, LeBron said something about himself that Rob doesn't agree with. We are Buzzworks.
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2: It looks like Vegas has just scored at the end of the first period. For the moment, they're counting the goal, which would make it Hurricanes 3-2 at the end of one. But again, that's pending video review. It could be just a 3-1 lead at the end of one. For the moment, Vegas leads the Stanley Cup final 2-1 after winning on Saturday night in double overtime. Browns Pro Bowl guard Joel Bitonio retired after 12 seasons. Ravens defensive end Calais Campbell says this season will likely be his last, his 19th in the NFL. Serena Williams won her first-round doubles match in London. To Major League Baseball, the Mariners in the bottom of the eighth lead 4-2 at Baltimore, and the Marlins lead at the seventh-inning stretch at home against Arizona, 6-3. Dodgers trailed 2-0 quickly, but now lead 9-2 at Pittsburgh in the top of the seventh. Twins 1-1 at Detroit in the second. I'm Steve DeSager.
3: One guy is happily divorced. One guy is happily married. One guy gets called daddy by his three beautiful daughters. One guy gets called daddy after a credit card approval. One guy won a state high school basketball championship. One guy only covered a state high school basketball championship. One guy's been inducted into three halls of fame. One guy has only mopped a hall. Does this seem weird to anybody else?
5: Crazy.
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4: Welcome in. Hour number three on a Trash Talking Tuesday. It is the Odd Couple, Rob Parker, Calvin Washington, here on Fox Sports Radio. And guess what? You can listen to us on the radio, you can listen to the podcast, or you can watch us live on YouTube. That's right. And all you need to do is search Odd Couple FSR on YouTube, hit that subscribe button. After you're done with that, you can tap the thumbs up icon. We like to call it the Nick's thumbs up icon. Comment away. Let us know what you think about the show. If you're in Kelvin's corner or you're in my corner, I should say Kelvin and his intern that he needs to help him fight me because that's the suggestion going out. You need some help.
0: Which is so funny, by the way, because he could have said to yell at you. I'll give him that maybe. But that the stats and facts, that's the part that made me mad.
4: That was it.
0: You were come like, on, well, Mike.
4: I got my stats and facts.
0: You could have said yell at you. I'll give you that. Okay, maybe. Okay. But shout out to Mike.
4: That's not in your DNA. You're not a yeller like that.
0: No, we start yelling so much. I had to realize we turn people off when we do that. We used to go at it so much.
4: It's okay. It's all right to yell at you. It's a sports talk show. We disagree. We have respect for each other. It's not mean-spirited. I've listened to bad radio shows where the guys hate each other.
0: Big facts. No, I don't mind. I listen.
4: You know what I'm talking about. Those are hard. That's a show that's hard to listen to.
0: No, our show, show is successful, in my opinion, is because I don't think there's many more well-balanced. You and I get into it. You're going to get some laughs. You will get some thought-provoking conversation for time. You're going to get some insight, as you like to say. I think it's a very well-rounded show, if I may say so myself.
4: There you go. And I'm in New York. Kelvin's in L.A. And I did want to the reason I'm in New York, and I've mentioned this earlier at the top of the show, Kelvin, is tomorrow I'm going to be celebrating my 40th year of covering Major League Baseball, something I'm proud of. I'm not going to have many more years of doing it, if I retire like I think I am. So it's special, around number 40, 1986 is when I started. Here we are, 2026. It's hard to last that long doing anything.
0: Big
4: you know
0: facts.
4: What I mean? It just is, and I'm not patting myself on the back, but I know it's just longevity is
0: you know where I'm going to give hard. You credit? By the way, are you Unk to me? I never really called you that, but I'm going to start calling you Unk.
4: Me and you, we're contemporaries. No.
0: Because
4: I feel like I'm 43 like you. That's what I feel.
0: Oh,
4: like.
0: That's the M Drive kicking in. Shout out to M Drive.
4: There you go. All right. So anyway, go ahead.
0: Well, I was gonna say where I'll give you credit, Unc, is that like one
8: Snuck
0: thing I
8: in.
0: Think I did sneak that. I snuck it in. Where I think people miss the boat is they get, and you know this, they get locked in. Like, this is what I am. This is my identity. This is all I, like, this is it. This is the box. I'm good. And even if they're very successful, like, this is it. I give you credit because when I first moved to LA, a lot of people weren't, in my opinion, utilizing it, taking full advantage. I'm like, yo, you don't do this, you don't do that. And you know how to add to, like, all right, I'm doing TV, or I'm going to do radio. I'm going to do a little TV here. I'm going to still write. Okay, I'm going to still write, but I'm going to do this. I'm gonna And I think that's dope. And that's, to me, a part of what happens with longevity. Some people kind of get stuck in one thing, and they can be good at it, but if it pivots, the industry pivots, they don't know what to do, and then you never hear from them. And so I was aware of that. And I caught on to that. And so I've been able to, okay, music, okay, sports, okay, news, okay, anchoring, TV, radio. And I saw you do that, obviously, growing up in Detroit. So I give you credit for that because you kind of had your hands in a few different pots always. And I think, again, you don't want to, for young people, make sure you first master something. I always tell them.
4: Exactly.
0: Yours was writing. Yours was writing. And that's what got you employed, kept you employed, kept your name out there. Then you jumped into radio, TV, so on and so forth. So I always tell people, don't just try to do everything. You got to master something first, so then other opportunities come. But I saw you do that, you know, growing up in Metro Detroit. And then, like I said, myself, I tried, okay, let me make sure you know, be able to do this, be able to do that. As you master, for me, it was radio, music radio, talk radio, sports radio. So now I can do a bunch of other things. But shout out to you, because that's a formula to me for having 40 years.
4: 100%. Longevity is you have to be versatile. You really do. You have to be able to do other stuff. But I just wanted to say, so I'm in New York. I'm celebrating with my family and friends tomorrow at Citi Field. And, Kelvin, here's the hat that I had specially designed for all my friends.
0: So I can see this. Okay, let me see. Ooh. Clean.
4: And it's a stretch fit in the back, so it's fitted. And in the back, it's real nice. So
0: what you trying to say?
4: Everybody attending the game tomorrow will get one.
0: No, that's fly, man. That's fly. Shout out to you. Shout out to all the fam friends who are going to be out there. You guys are going to enjoy it. Congrats, brother.
4: So looking forward to it. All right. So let's go here. And is Ian, you're going to set up this whole LeBron story where he talked about if he was doing a draft, he would draft himself first out of all the players available?
5: I'm not incredibly familiar with this story, but
4: Kelvin has it then. Kelvin has it.
0: Well, LeBron, of course, he was asked recently just talking about if everybody was kind of, you could draft everybody, who would you draft? And he went ahead and said that I would draft myself. This was in a time piece. And he was talking about I would draft myself. And I feel like all the other great players would do the same thing as well. They would draft themselves. If you could lay it all out in history, who would you get? He said, great players feel like, you know, they're those guys. They're those ones. So it got us thinking, you know, if you were to draft, let's set kind of a criteria. Everybody's ever touched the NBA basketball. Everybody's ever been on the court. They're all, say, 22 years old, and they're going to have an opportunity for the rest of their lives, you know, or a 10, 12-year career, I should say, you're going to draft him. Who would you draft? LeBron said, take me. He said, absolutely take me. But obviously great players feel like they would be themselves. Who would you select? Is he crazy? Is he right? Did he nail it?
4: I get what he's saying because in order to make it to that level, I don't think people realize this. Everybody was the man at their high school. Do you know how many high school? You know what I mean? There was a guy who was the best basketball player. And on their college team, right? He was the best. There's a ton of guys who were Mr. Basketball. You think Mr. Basketball in every state is in the NBA?
0: Right.
4: Kelvin?
0: Right.
4: I mean, know what I'm saying?
0: They didn't. I know a couple that didn't.
4: This is what I'm trying to say.
0: From Michigan.
4: Right. Who didn't make it? They were the best player in the state of Michigan or whatever, and they didn't make it. So my point is, yes, all players would think they're great. You got to play with that kind of chip on your shoulder, believing you're great, not acquiescing to other people when you're competing with people. So I get that LeBron would say, well, I would take myself. And that's why you couldn't have people involved because it's just human nature for them to want to take themselves, bet on themselves, believe in themselves. So I'm not knocking LeBron for saying he would draft himself first. But I don't think that everybody else would be in that camp, despite his longevity, despite the numbers he put up. There's a lot of stuff that go. I just don't know how you could look past Michael Jordan. I just don't. And it ain't just the ring culture. Can we stop? It's not. 10-time scoring champ, average 30 in the playoffs. You know what I mean? 9-time defensive player. Like I could go on. It ain't just the 6 championships. And yes, we get it. He was 6-0 in the NBA Finals. And despite everybody making claims about how great Scottie was, and if it wasn't for Scottie, he wouldn't have the rings, whatever it is, Scottie never won a Finals MVP. It was open for Scottie to win a Finals MVP. Mm-hmm. Andre Iguodala won a Finals MVP. Am I right? So it ain't like the best player automatically gets it. Correct?
0: Right. No, you're right.
4: So if you told me the Bulls won 6 championships, Scottie won 3 Finals MVPs, and Michael won, do you think we'd have a different conversation? Absolutely. Wouldn't
0: sure.
4: it be different?
0: For sure.
4: It'd be different. Uh-huh. That's not what happened. He was 6-0, won the MVP in all those 6 championships. But it's the body of work. If you look at Michael Jordan, came in as a dunker, stopped that, became a shooter, right? Mm-hmm. Did everything, got stronger, like every year, something new in his bag and built his game. Got beat up by the Pistons and the Celtics, right? Took his lumps 6-7 years, wasn't an overnight sensation, nothing. I was covering Michael Jordan when people said, oh, yeah, he's flashy, he's great, whatever, but he'll never win. He doesn't make people better. They used to say that about Michael. Mm-hmm. He'll never win, Kelvin, because he doesn't make his teammates better. That's what I used to hear. And I would take Michael over anybody. Even Kareem was a great player in high school. College. Mm-hmm. Like, you talk about all around, it's Kareem. High school, college, and the pros. Unmatched. But if I was drafting a player to start my team, it would be Michael Jeffrey Jordan.
0: So I'm going to tell you who my answer is. And I'm going to put LeBron aside. The answer is Shaquille O'Neal. And I will never debate or argue with Jordan. I get it, right? It's Michael Jordan. And he is the greatest of all time. But I'm going to tell you why, for me, it was 1A, 1 and 1A between LeBron and Shaq. Because they have something similar for me. And this is what I would look for as General Washington, if I was a general of a team, General Manager Kelvin Washington. I want a guy that, of course, is absolutely going to be dominant, obviously maybe best player in the league, 1, 2, 3, right? So I get that in Shaq. But what I also get is sometimes I'm going to get a guy and he'll be good and he might not be as great as I thought. And I might not hit on every draft pick. But as long as I got a guy that's good, paired up with him and a couple other dudes who understand the role, I have a chance to go to the finals every year. And at their peaks, those two guys to me are the greatest of all time in that, LeBron and Shaq. That's why you go to Orlando, you get to finals with Shaq. He didn't win it, he was young, but he got there. You go to the Lakers, you go to a bunch of finals, you win a few. You go to Miami, you go back to the finals, you win. LeBron did the same thing. And it's because, to me, those guys are the best two, at long as they have a guy with them and they can have anybody. I can miss on a few picks. I could, this guy's not as great. Good teams, great teams, kind of good teams. I still have a shot to get to the finals because they're that good. And I think that's the one difference for me if I'm the general manager between. I admit, when they got it right, they were unbeatable, right? When Jordan finally got Phil Jackson, and he got, obviously, Horace Grant playing well, and he got Scottie Pippen at his apex, it was a wrap. Literally 6-0. And obviously, Horace Grant will leave, and then it replaced him with Dennis Rodman. But it was a wrap. When 6-0 in the finals. I think the one difference for me when I look at a Kobe, and I look at a Jordan, a couple other players of their ilk, if it wasn't quite right, I didn't get that next level for them. I don't know if they could make everyone better. I don't know if they could switch their games like a LeBron could, where he would say, okay, look, Tonight, I'm going to score 40. Okay, tonight, this night, I'm going to put up 20 and get you guys going. Shaq, I'm going to be so dominant that I'm going to get you looks that you'll never get anywhere else, because they're going to triple team me, literally, and you're going to get the wide open shots you've never got except shooting in your own driveway, right? I'm going to get you shots. I'm going to get guys that are great in foul trouble, and they literally got to sit out an entire half because I'm that dominant, and it changes the complexity of games. So if I have that guy for, 10, 12 years, I got a shot to go to finals every year.
4: And you mean the guy they used to take out in the end of games because he couldn't make any free throws, that guy?
0: Right, and that's why I said you got to have another good. I don't even have to have an all-time great, but if I got a good guy with him, I just feel like Shaq is that good at his apex that I'm going to have a shot year in, year out. Now, I'm not saying I'm going to win it every year, but I love the fact that I got a shot because he's that good, and he's going to make that everybody else around him better simply because he's the most dominant. And it's the same thing with LeBron in that he can be so versatile. He's so skilled. He reads the floor so well that he can make Matthew Dellavedova all of a sudden a name in the NBA. That Timofey Mozgov got $75 million from the Lakers because they thought he was good.
4: But LeBron also lost a lot. Like that. I mean, I don't know how you discount
0: that. I am fully aware. No, I'm not discounting it, but I'm looking at it as...
4: He didn't just lose. He lost a lot, for a guy of his talent.
0: And singularly, that's my point. Is that I know I don't know if I'm going to win, right? But I want a shot every year. And I feel like at their apex, I got a shot every year, whether the team was solid, good, or great. And I don't think a lot of guys can do that. They think the situations had to be perfect for them to win at a high clip.
4: All right, 877-99 on Fox. This is interesting. I would like to, we'd like to hear what you have to say on this. Who are you taking first overall in an all-time NBA draft? Kelvin says LeBron. No, I shouldn't say that. Kelvin says Shaq.
0: Shaq. Right?
4: Are you going with Shaq? I say MJ. What do you say? Because Kelvin is usually the LeBron guy, and he kind of threw a monkey wrench here with the Shaq. But we'll continue that conversation next with you. It is the Odd Couple, where we deliver insight, not noise, and we appreciate your input. We want to hear from you. We love getting phone calls, 877-99 on Fox. We'll continue this conversation next, so you know what to do. Stick and stay.
6: America!
0: All right, let me tell you about Kalshi. You know I've been telling you all about them. The world's biggest soccer tournament has arrived, and you can trade the entire tournament on Kalshi. And on Kalshi, you can trade every match from the opening stage all the way to the final. 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
29: Partly cloudy skies tonight with a chance of thunderstorms. Lows level off around 70. Southeast winds 5 to 10 miles per hour. Chance of severe thunderstorms with fog in spots early tomorrow. High temperatures reach up to 88. Cloudy skies with a few peaks of sun. Lows level off around 62. Tomorrow night, chance of thunderstorms. From the Weatherology Weather Center, I'm meteorologist Paul Trombley. On 99.3 The Fan, Winona. Right now, it's 79 degrees.
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0: 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We got Mike Charlie Brown. We're going to be Mike Charlie Brown. Let me rephrase that. Mike Brown. You call him Charlie Brown. Blaming somebody for that loss. We'll tell you who that is. And if we agree or not, we'll do that in just a moment. Plus, we got last call coming up as well, Rob. 877-99 on Fox. Interesting conversation in a recent interview. LeBron James asked the question, you know, who would you draft all time? He said, I take myself. Obviously, all great players feel like they should be the first player drafted.
1: Yeah, that's automatic. I could never push back on that. Like, that's just.
0: Right. I mean,
1: you could
0: Kobe
1: be the 10th man
0: it,
1: on a team. Yeah. You would still say that. Yeah.
0: Shaq might say Steph, though. He loves Steph so much. I love myself, but I'm going to go with Steph Curry. He's so good, Steph Curry. 877-99 on Fox. Let's take some calls, Rob. Who we got?
1: All right. Andre in Mississippi. You're on the Odd Couple Fox Sports Radio. What's up, Andre?
2: What's going on, guys?
1: How are you?
2: I'm doing great, man. I'm listening to this conversation, man. I'm going with the guy that still holds most of the NBA records, and he hasn't touched the ball in over 50 years. Give me young Wilt Chamberlain, guys. Forget LeBron. Forget Jordan. Give me the guy that dominate and change the rules of the NBA. Give me Wilt Chamberlain.
1: I hear you, Andre.
0: I get it.
1: And it's hard to argue with that. And the only problem with Wilt is that it was like, but he didn't win enough. You know what I mean? Yeah, to be that dominant. And he's right. They changed rules for him, all of that stuff.
0: The one thing for Wilt, I know he'd be like, man, come on, is that the league back then was only 8 teams. And the Celtics were 11 men deep, some of the greatest of all time. So how am I supposed to compete with that? So, you know, I feel for him back in those days. All right, who we got?
1: Will in Wisconsin, you're on the Odd Couple Fox Sports Radio. What's up, Will?
3: What's up, Rob? What's up, Kelvin?
0: What up?
3: Oh, nothing much. Actually, Rob, so I'm taking, like, and I'll make it kind of fun. Like, let's say we're playing one of these video games, right? You got all these players to choose from. One person that I would not want to play against would be Larry Bird. I'm taking, even with all the available information, right? And let's just, you know, from college into the league, the guy was dominant. 3 MVPs straight, and he's able to call Michael Jordan one of the best ever. Well, I think he sent Mike home even that year while, you know, Mike was playing. You know, I think it was deep drop 60. I can't remember. I was
0: 63, I believe it was.
3: Okay, because the first one I remember is the second Pistons finals. You know, kid, I'm always gushing about Isaiah Thomas, some of the greatest basketball I've played. You know, he had to beat those guys, but I'm taking Larry first overall.
0: Right. Hey, Rob knows. I keep telling you, Rob. Larry keeps dropping on people's list, and I don't understand it. I tell you that all the time.
1: I agree, and I'm with you, Larry. And I was somebody who covered Larry Bird and saw him up close. You know what I mean, Kelvin? Mm-hmm. And I'm with you. I know a lot of people try to discount him. He looks like he's awkward with the little shorts on and all that. That dude was a killer. Are you kidding?
0: Without a doubt. Man, when you got the other opposing team's bench going crazy every time you score, remember what he did to Atlanta Hawks, put a 60-piece on him? And the whole bench, every time he made it, he's like, oh, that boy falling all over. His team, Dominique Wilkins, said he was like, y'all smile, laugh, and high-five each other one more time. It's going to be some smoke.
1: Yep. I mean, he was just unbelievable. All right, Andre in Massachusetts, you're on the Odd Couple Fox Sports Radio. What's up, Dre?
4: How you doing? Thanks for taking the call. Yeah, Larry Joe Bird was certainly out of this world. He belongs in the conversation. Back-to-back-to-back MVPs, 84, 85, and 86 with 2 championships in there. And the thing about Larry Bird that we have to recognize is there would have been more championships in the late 80s had Len Frosty Bias, RIP, not passed away.
1: There's no doubt about that. That was a big blow to that franchise.
4: So, but in terms of this conversation, it has to be Michael Jeffrey Jordan that I'm taking first overall. And I appreciate the other callers. They brought up Wilt Chamberlain. For me, it's going to be William Felton Russell. That's going to be second overall on my list because these are the two individuals. And it's beyond winners. These are conquerors. Okay, we're talking Alexander the Great. We're talking Genghis Khan. We're talking Napoleon Bonaparte, okay?
1: Wow, Genghis Khan, okay.
0: Oh, yeah. Boy, he got about 20,000 kids.
4: In history, you know, when we talk about the total wealth, that is the singular difference between these two individuals, and there's a couple others, and the rest. That's why LeBron and Shaquille O'Neal have to drop down, in my opinion, because in high leverage situations, let's talk about the finals in 95. Not the finals in 2000 when he had to three-peat, the finals in 95. A young Shaq went up against Hakeem, okay, and it was a 4-0 sweep. He wasn't ready. And we know that LeBron James has had his issues. In 07, he was young. But for me, you lost to Dallas in 11, and then you lost to the Spurs. You gave away a championship to the Spurs in 14, and we know that Ray Allen saved you with that shot. I just feel with Michael and Bill Russell having his Olympics experience, right, going through the racism, and Michael Jordan with his formative years at North Carolina. When they came in, they just had that extra that some of the other players, particularly that ones that skipped college, you don't have it in crunch moments. I'm going with Michael Jeffrey Jordan, and a close second, William Felton Russell. Thanks for taking the call.
1: All right, let me
0: tell you what Dre gonna do. Dre gonna give out the government name. Dre is gonna give out the government name.
1: Gonna put it all out there. All right, let's try to squeeze these other two calls in and then get to Steve DeSager, right, for that update. Brian in Michigan, we'll take you. You're on the iCouple Fox Sports Radio. What's up, Brian?
5: What's going on, fellas? It's been a while. I hope you're doing all right.
1: We're doing good. Yes, sir. Good to hear your voice, my man.
5: Hey. For me, it's easy. I'm in the same age bracket as you, Rob, the same generation. Been a basketball fan for 45 years. Yes, Jordan had good players around him, but they were interchangeable, and they did. I don't know how Shaquille, when Shaquille O'Neal, Calvin, you said that's who you take because you would have a chance to win. But once Jordan got that first one, the man did whatever he wanted. He had the killer instinct that in 45 years of watching basketball, I've never seen. He was the man. Still is. Thanks, guys. Have a good one.
0: No doubt.
1: You too, Brian. Yep. A lot of people feel that way. If you really watched him play, Kelvin, you know what I mean? I'm just like, during that time, it was incredible. It was just incredible.
0: It's insane. My only thing, like I said, he's the greatest of all time. But if we're talking general manager, my only concern would be, Rob, is – it took a long time, which is fine, right? Because everybody got to go through it. And then at the end, obviously, and I just feel like LeBron and Shaq, throughout the duration, I have a shot, even if my teams are slowly building, because they're that great that they can excel me before I get the perfect situation. That's the caveat for me.
1: Let's squeeze in one more, and then Mr. DeSega. Wes in South Carolina, you're on the Odd Couple, Fox Sports Radio. What's up, Wes?
6: Hey, what's going on, fella?
1: How you?
0: What up, what up?
6: Hey. Doing good. Y'all got a great show.
1: Thank you. Appreciate that.
0: Appreciate you, man. Seriously.
6: I can't knock anybody's answer. All right. And before I say this, whatever criticism you have of LeBron, I would agree with it. But the only thing is, I've seen LeBron win at a consistent high level. Has he always won the championship? No. But like Kelvin is saying, he's going to have you there consistent. Jordan has always had optimal conditions to win. When he was in college, he went to the best school, played with the best coach, best players. Went to the Olympics. Of course, he got the best players. When he got to the NBA, initially, things weren't right. The management wasn't right. The players weren't right. The coach wasn't right. Eventually, management got right. He had the best management. They got the best coach. They got the best players. And he started winning. And that's what great players do. LeBron really has never had a great coach. Now, when he went to Miami, he got with a great management, organization, players, and then he started winning. But I would take my chance with LeBron because, like Kelvin was saying, if I don't have it right as being the management of the team, I feel that player and LeBron's mentality will help us win. And I also think Jordan's mentality will also hinder the team somewhat if he doesn't have the right parts around him. So that's just my opinion.
1: There you go. Doubt. We appreciate that.
0: It,
1: thank you.
0: Yeah, broke it down, articulated his point. You know,
1: I was
0: going to
1: say,
0: yeah,
1: that was thorough, Wes. Thank you.
0: Appreciate you, Wes. All right, let's get to Steve DeSager with an award-winning update. Hey, Steve.
7: Hello, NBA Finals Game 4 is Wednesday. The NBA's head of officiating in an interview today acknowledged that a foul was missed in the first quarter last night, Wembanyama's shove of Brunson, but the league says tonight there will be no additional sanctions against Victor Wembanyama, and it's not being upgraded to a flagrant. Spurs at Knicks tomorrow. New York leads the series 2-1. Game 5 will be in San Antonio this Saturday. Stanley Cup Final Game 4 going on right now. Carolina is leading 3-2 at Vegas mid-second period. Kane's got 2 goals in the first 3.5 minutes of this one, the fastest 2 goals allowed by Vegas to start a game all season, including regular season. In fact, it was 3-1 at the end of one. That's the first Stanley Cup final game to have 4 first period goals since 2011. WNBA, Atlanta now 8-3 after a win at Chicago, 82-75. Angel Reese now with Atlanta, 17 points, 17 rebounds tonight. Browns Pro Bowl guard Joel Bitonio retired after 12 seasons. Serena Williams won her first round doubles match in London after 4 years off. Her next match is Thursday. LIV Golf CEO would not guarantee that his tour will still be able to hold its last 4 events this summer. Saudi funding for LIV is about to end. To Major League Baseball, Tampa Bay edge Boston tonight 4-3. St. Louis has won 7-0 at the Mets, beating Freddy Peralta. Right now, the Mariners in the top of the 10th have taken the lead at Baltimore 6-4. Marlins at home ahead of Arizona 10-6 in the bottom of the 8th. The Dodgers were in a pitcher's duel with Paul Skeens in Pittsburgh. And then once Skeens left, the Dodgers scored 10 times in the top of the 7th inning. It's now L.A. 12-2 over the Pirates in the bottom of the 8th inning. Skeens left after 6 innings, 7 strikeouts. It was 2-2. Yankees leading 3-2 at Cleveland, bottom of the 9th. Tigers 3-2 over the Twins. That's only top of the 4th inning. There was a rain delay at the start. Dylan Cease back in the rotation for the Blue Jays just off the IL. 6 strong innings tonight in Toronto, but the Phillies lead in the bottom of the 9th, 2-1 over the Blue Jays. The Braves have the best record in the majors. Matt Olson, a couple of homers tonight. Braves lead 4-3 at the White Sox in the bottom of the 6th inning, and it's Rockies over the Cubs 5-1 in the 3rd. Back to you.
0: All right, Steve, thank you.
1: I just got one question. How could that Mets game be over so quickly? 7-0. It's like 2 hours and 10 minutes? My God. Whoa.
0: Easy peasy, nothing to it. 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
1: All right, Kelvin, I did look it up. 2 hours and 20 minutes. I was going to say that game was over quick.
0: Boy, you remember, sometimes those games go 4 hours and 20 minutes. So big time changes in baseball with that. Rob, you called the man Charlie Brown, not Mike Brown, and he was upset. He doesn't always get upset, but he was upset with the referees and the calls last night. I don't know. Ivante, do we have that by chance? If not, don't worry about it. Yeah, well, he's looking for it real quick. But Mike Brown had some words after the game. He said, look, I'm not taking any credit away from the Spurs. They won. They did their thing.
1: Yes, he is. I love. Like, he's going to give you that. I'm not taking it. Yes, you are. Like.
0: And then he went on to say,
1: if it wasn't about that, you wouldn't have brought it up. You would have said,
8: if we play game 4 and in the second half they get 24 free throw attempts to our 8, and maybe we were fouling. But they fouled too. Cat gets the ball off a loose ball rebound, and he shoots it, and he gets whacked across the arm, and they hit the ball, and it goes out of bounds on the baseline. There's no foul. There were opportunities for fouls to be called to at least try to even the free throws out. To go 24 free throw attempts in a second half, that's 48 for the game if you think about it the way that they called that second half, compared to 8. All the shots we took, we got fouled 4 times, roughly, for 8 free throw attempts. Again, I don't complain much. I never thought I'd see that in an NBA Finals game, and I saw it tonight. That's tough to overcome when you're playing against a great team.
1: You got an issue with that? Yeah, sour grapes. It just to bring up the officiating when you just won 13 straight. There were some times when the Knicks got calls as well along that 13 game winning streak as well. And if you're going to cry about it, you know this. Teams can be more aggressive sometimes, and other teams aren't. I don't know. Cat wasn't taking shots. Were they driving to the basket as much? And I'm not saying that they didn't miss some calls. Don't get me wrong. Officials are human. They miss calls all the time. I just think this is the wrong place to really cry about it. I don't remember most of the year. He was always preaching about overcoming and that every night we go out, we can beat anybody. I don't care what the circumstances are. And then all of a sudden, you're not up 3-0 because you didn't win at Madison Square Garden when everybody in New York was watching you and all the celebrities. Now I got an issue. And I'm just saying, you could do that referee thing, Kelvin, every night. You could do it every night if you want to. And most of the time, we don't want the game to get to that point. Umpires, you could do it. Oh, he's squeezing us, Kelvin. Oh, you know, there was like three big pitches in there that would have got us out of innings. And you know what I mean? For the third out, and they wouldn't have scored any runs. We could play that game all night. I just think it came off as like crybaby-ish. It came off as that to me. And unless you're going to say, and even Kat said the officials aren't the reason that we lost. That's what he said. He's playing in the game.
0: Yeah.
1: So Kat wasn't buying it. So why is Mike Brown so hell-bent? Is that to hoping that the next game, you know what I mean, they'll remember him belly aching and try to make some calls against the Spurs? Maybe that's his play. But for his own team, the reason they didn't win was a lot of reasons, and mostly because they weren't aggressive. Would you agree with that? The Knicks weren't as aggressive as the Spurs were.
0: I'll say this, though. I disagree to an extent that I think this is part of the jousting of the finals from coaches. I think coaches, that's part of what I'm supposed to do. Is start putting it out there. You got the video out there. And obviously, we just got the news from Steve, the breaking news, that they called it a foul. They said they missed a foul on Wimby, but they didn't call it a flagrant, which I thought it was clearly a flagrant at minimum. I'm not saying he should have been flagrant too, but it was definitely a flagrant. You can't push somebody's head all the way to the ground. I don't even understand that. They clearly want to keep Wimby in the game. And so to me, you make some noise. The fouls, there were some fouls missed, and you make us raise our eyebrows and keep an eye out. And then you get to stuff like Wimby now, where they said, we admit we missed it. And now you got stuff going for the next couple of days, next 24 hours, 48 hours. Me and you talk about it. Other shows talk about it. And you know, these things, that's part of my job as a coach. You know, now we'll get in.

0: Johnson, where he's getting ran over, getting laid out. And I think for him, it was like, all right, I understand fouls happen, but there was some stuff that got carried away. And now I've done my part, Rob, said it out loud. Now I go on my team and I tell him, man up. You know what I mean? And let's man up.
1: But
0: and
1: I'm
0: let's
1: asking
0: play
1: you,
0: right Kat,
1: what's your reaction to Kat saying that's not the case? I mean, he played
0: that's
1: in
0: not,
1: the game.
0: Right. And I like that from my player. What I'm saying is, as the coach, it's my job. I go out here, I say stuff, I politic. Let me handle that. You just go in there, say what you got to get in this locker room. We'll talk about it. I'm cool with that. All right, last call, 877-99 on Fox, 877-99 on Fox. Last chance to get in with the Odd Couple. Hit us up. 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
9: Last call, who we got?
11: That's right. And Brandon in Riverside, California, you are the last caller here on The Odd Couple, Fox Sports Radio. What's up, Brandon?
12: What's going on, guys? What's going on, man?
9: What up, B?
12: Man.
11: How are you?
12: I'm good. Above ground. That's a blessing from there, man.
11: And I know you're working hard because you're always working hard. I know that.
12: I know, right? No, it's Trash Talking Tuesday. I'm trash talking these Knicks and Mike Brown fans with these fouls. You're playing against the Spurs. They've been playing the same way all year. And the Knicks, I'm not taking nothing away. They won. They passed to the finals was they passed. But at the same time, they didn't get a chance to play against Boston, and they didn't get a chance to play against Detroit Pistons. Because those are your two best defensive teams out there. Right. And they've been grabbing Wimby, grabbing, just pushing people out. They doing the same thing. And yes, Wimby should not have done that. But at the same time, I agree with Shaq. Shaq said, man, let these little guards know that you're there, that I'm here. Like, you're not going to keep pushing me.
11: Right.
12: And sometimes you just got to fling them around. But yeah, I'm trashing all these New York fans because they've been playing 40 days and 40 nights of great basketball and hitting every three in the world. And now the last three games, they have been going up against top-tier defenders of like guards. And Brunson is actually getting exhausted. They are walking that boy up and down the court. He has to go through screen after screen, bump after bump. And at the same time, I'm giving the Knicks credit because Mikal Bridges has been playing well. Josh Hart had a big game for him yesterday that he didn't win. OG Anunoby has been playing great for him. Now they want to start complaining because how the way they lost in front of Madison Square Garden and the president and everybody else. So I'm trashing them Knicks, man, but I'm going to hang up and listen to you. Y'all have a great evening, man.
11: There you go. No good doubt. Job there, Brandon. We're good with that.
9: Appreciate
11: that's a good.
9: Yeah,
11: that's a
9: OG
11: good
9: did have a absolutely. OG did have a quiet. I mean, he had a really good game for them. 28 points. You know, 5 boards. Only had 1 turnover. You know, he played well. But obviously, the loss. Stephon Castle hit that massive 3 with a couple minutes left to put the Spurs. What was it? I think at the time, I think it was back up 5, and that was just kind
11: 5,
9: of a dagger.
11: Right. It was. Yeah. He got to 2, and he made it 5. Absolutely, that
9: huge,
11: was a big shot.
9: Huge shot right there. Any quick ones, real quick? Evante, a couple comments.
2: Yeah, from the Odd Mob, looking at a few. Cincy Kid 8000 was weighing in on the LeBron versus Shaq stuff, or any player that you want to take first overall all time. He said MJ, and it ain't even close. Okay. Arizona Ron 4 said New York is a dirty city. Come on, Ron. Show some respect. PBB NYC said no MMA in the NBA. Arizona wow. Ron again said Wemby's the GOAT. So very much a Spurs fan there.
13: Man. All right.
2: And then John Stewart, one more here, said, I don't think it's the John Stewart, but he said, read the Bear Stadium. Keep in mind a player pays state income tax based on where the game is played.
9: Hey, don't disrespect. It could have been John Stewart, Evante. You never know.
2: Could be.
9: You
2: never could be. Know. We appreciate
11: hey,
2: you watching,
11: great
2: John.
11: 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Thank you. Thanks, everybody, on this Trash Talking Tuesday. Another good
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26: End of two periods in Game 4 of the Stanley Cup Final at Vegas. The Golden Knights have tied it up 3-3 against Carolina, which was up 2-0 in the first 3.5 minutes of this game. Hurricanes trying to tie up the series at 2 games apiece. NBA Finals Game 4 is Wednesday. In the WNBA, Atlanta's Angel Reese at Chicago tonight. 17 points, 17 rebounds in a dream win over Chicago, 82-75. Cleveland Browns Pro Bowl guard Joel Bitonio retired after 12 seasons. Serena Williams won her first-round doubles match in London after 4 years off. To Major League Baseball, the Dodgers scored 10 runs in the top of the seventh and have just won by a final of 12-3 at Pittsburgh. Tampa Bay and the Yankees each won. Seattle a 10-inning winner at Baltimore 6-5. Toronto with two in the bottom of the ninth beat Philadelphia 3-2. I'm Steve DeSager.
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31: In, if you will, another beautiful night here, Fox Sports Radio, as we get things underway. A wild and woolly sports evening. You just say the game is drunk. We could do that to a lot of sporting events over the last 48, 72 hours, but certainly, seemingly every game of the Stanley Cup Final treats us to absolute chaos. 3-3, end of the second period after the early blitz. From Carolina, Vegas responds. Welcome in. It's another edition of the Jason Smith Show with me, Mike Harmon. There's no Jason Smith tonight. Little under the weather. No, he's not. Just sad that the Knicks lost yesterday.
14: I don't believe that. I don't believe that.
31: I mean, I'm not saying it's not part of the overall pie chart.
14: Don't believe it.
31: He held himself together on air pretty well. No question about it. We dissected it, sliced and diced it as only we can, live and in living color. No waiting for the which way the wind blows. We break it down as we do. But yes, Smith out, ill, send him best wishes at How About a Fresca. The disembodied voice that you heard interrupting me is, of course, the stinking genius himself, Arnie Spanier. So as the boss sent me a note earlier saying, hey, Jason's out. So you get to try to make another Knicks fan ill. I guess I have to just torment you for 4 hours.
14: Did you see my tweet earlier today?
31: What?
14: Did you see my tweet earlier today?
31: You tweet a million things. I keep seeing your damn dog every 8 minutes.
14: No, but
31: hi, Wilson.
14: You didn't see the one I said about work? You didn't see that one?
31: No, what about it?
14: Earlier in the day, I said, thank goodness I don't have to work today because I would have called in sick.
31: Oh.
14: And the boss saw that, and this is my punishment going, I think we want you to work today. And now he goes, we want you to be on air when the Knicks lose, so you're going to work Saturday too.
31: Oh, good. So you got a Saturday shift. That's good.
14: Yeah.
31: That's good.
14: They think they're going to torture me because the Knicks are going to lose. And that's not going to happen.
31: Well, since you made it very clear, you wouldn't pay dime one to go see your team.
14: Oh, that's
31: anyway.
14: Not true. That's not true.
31: No, I mean, that's all it's been is the constant complaining about
14: I'm
31: ticket
14: prices. I'm not going to sell my car. I've got money bags like you.
31: Well, no. Here's the thing. All right. Let's just do this.
14: You know,
31: here's
14: I may our, not talk this whole show. I may
31: statement.
14: Not even talk.
31: Well,
14: you know that.
31: Then fine. Your check will not clear. It'll go to Steve DeSager.
14: I may
31: Ian
14: do 4 hours
31: and Mary
14: of
31: Mack
14: nothing.
31: Here.
14: I'll be like Seinfeld. I'll do 4 hours of nothing.
31: Yeah, we still laughed a lot. So in this case, we just need an image of you so we could laugh at you.
14: Yeah, exactly.
31: Slash with you, whatever. But let me just do the thesis statement here, right? Because there's been a lot of hand-wringing. We'll get into the World Cup tickets, obviously at the Garden and the prices. You know, every year we do this with the Super Bowl. Oh, my God, I can't believe how expensive it is. With the World Cup, it's on U.S. soil. Oh, my God, look how expensive tickets are. It's a once-in-a-lifetime experience. Go or don't. Okay? That's all I can say to you. I'm not saying it's not expensive. I'm not saying there's not a lot of concessions, twists, turns, planning, and everything else that needs to happen to go to said events. But the amount of coverage this gets, my God, I want a guy standing behind me playing a violin for crying out loud.
14: You don't get it. You don't
31: what
14: get
31: do you
14: it
31: mean I don't get it?
14: You don't get it because I don't think you quite understand. We're actually bigger fans than you guys are out there.
31: Oh, is that yeah. it? Than you, me and my Chicago people.
14: We're bigger fans
31: than you. Because
14: we're
31: known as just Johnny Come Lately.
14: We're bigger
31: me?
14: Fans than you and all the listeners, too. I want you to know that.
31: Well, I mean, as soon as you can become antagonistic towards our listeners.
14: No,
31: by
14: I,
31: all
14: I,
31: means, Arnie, please.
14: It's true because a loss will stick with me. For 50 years, you guys can shrug it off like it's no big thing and laugh about it and just kind of go, no big deal. With me, it's like it just destroys my soul. And if the Knicks, let me tell you something. If the Knicks somehow lose this series, I'll be so distraught. I'm not kidding around. I mean, I don't know how I could possibly work. I'm stumbling just even thinking about the possibility of the Knicks losing this series. I can't even talk. It's like my throat is getting all tight and all puffy. I may have to go to the hospital.
31: Anaphylactic shock over the thought of another Knicks loss after 53 years of futility.
14: You don't get it. It's been so long. My teams never win. Okay. The Mets haven't won since 86.
31: Hey, Mary Mack, do we have a violin we can play in the background?
14: My Knicks haven't won since 73.
31: The Titanic guy or something?
14: My Wildcats won in basketball. But my teams never win. I'm not like the Chief fans or the Patriot fans
31: or
14: the
31: Dodger
14: fans.
31: Guess what, Arnie? Most fan bases aren't like what the Warriors did, what the Patriots did, what the Chiefs have done.
14: Let me
31: a
14: ask
31: lot
14: you
31: of
14: question.
31: It is one and done you, over a course of several decades.
14: Did
31: you're
14: you
31: looking
14: not
31: at
14: jump
31: a guy
14: on,
31: who's done that too, pal.
14: Wait,
31: I've
14: did
31: been
14: you
31: there.
14: Not jump on the Laker bandwagon? Did
31: no.
14: you not do the? Oh, come on, stop it, stop.
31: What do you mean,
14: wait,
31: jump on the Laker bandwagon?
14: You had the
31: Are
14: Bulls, did
31: me?
14: You not? Wait, you had the Bulls, did you not?
31: I'm a Chicago. Yeah, that's 1998.
14: Okay. Oh my gosh,
31: I've lived another life since then.
14: I would die for a run like that.
31: Of course you would.
14: I would die.
31: Guess what though? We want more. We're fans. We're insatiable. It's
14: you've
31: like going
14: won.
31: To the trough. I want more.
14: You've
31: it's the
14: already,
31: guy that complains at an all-you-can-eat restaurant that they kick his ass out after 9 hours.
14: Just,
31: he
14: I
31: said,
14: was,
31: I wasn't done.
14: I was just about to say, you've been eating for 3 hours. Get the hell out. Somebody else wants to eat. Somebody else wants to get to the table.
31: Well, that's why they put an hourglass or a timer on you.
14: What was the comedian that said, you've been here 4 hours. Get out of here.
31: That might be an old John Panette deal.
14: Yeah, that's who it is. That's who it is. But enough, man. You don't understand what it's like when your teams never, ever win.
31: White Sox title, 2005. You know, the year that ESPN does graphics and they get it wrong. And they put the Houston Astros up as the winner. You want to tell me about futility? Get the hell out of here.
14: Look who's crying.
2: You've won with the White Sox. You've won with the Blackhawks.
31: We won a couple with the Blackhawks, sure.
2: You've won with the Bears.
31: 1985, you've won with the Bulls, yeah. Although I did have Purple Rain in the rain when Rex Grossman lost to Peyton Manning.
2: This is why I'm not allowed in the studio, because I would get violent on you right now. I'd say, what are you talking about? What are you talking about that
31: you're
2: going
31: to try to bring hands on me?
2: My team's
31: never... You're going to put the sweatbands on for me?
2: This is why you don't get it. When I tell you, not my teams don't even get to the finals. I'm a Dolphin fan. We haven't won a playoffs in like 26 years. Enough is enough.
31: It started with a discussion about ticket prices and immediately went into the woe is Arnie part of things.
2: You know, because
31: Stinking Genius won.
2: Because the real fans want to be at the games and they can't go. You know, I was in Dallas when they opened up the new stadium, and those aren't the real fans.
31: Those 100,000 people that go into that place, you know, in Arlington? Find a seat?
2: Yeah, the ones that even stand, those aren't even the real fans. They can't afford to go. They don't want to pay the $100 for parking.
31: That party deck's $25.
2: And shame on you, Mike Harmon. You're going to talk into the microphone and tell everybody, go to the game. Spend 10 G a ticket, 20 G for you and your son, and go to the game.
31: I'm just saying, like everything in our global space.
2: Shame on you.
31: Not everything is for you. And most of the people that are complaining about this are like the people that are complaining that the Bears may move to Indiana, maybe the big political boondoggle and cash grab. They've never stepped foot in Soldier Field. The people that complain about how miserable Los Angeles or New York
2: is.
31: The loudest people are people that have never been in either of those cities.
2: Think of the kids that want to go.
31: Of the children. I'll go George Carlin on you.
2: Yeah,
31: think
2: exactly.
31: of the children.
2: Think of the children.
31: Blank the children. We're off in pacing. Fox Sports Radio, welcome in.
2: You know, the people, I don't know if there's another fan base that can feel what I'm feeling. I have to think that somewhere along the line, you guys have had winners somewhere along the line.
31: Football, baseball. You've been around long enough to have seen a win.
2: Just the Mets in 86.
31: Are you telling me you weren't alive and well in 73? Because DeSager's calling you a liar from his news desk.
2: I was 9 years old, for crying out loud.
31: But you remember it.
2: No, I don't.
31: The Bears was 85. I was 12 and I was in a leg brace because I got broken in half.
2: It was so long ago. I mean, give me something close, something that's not decades away.
31: No, I'm not diminishing that, but it's a different space. It's a different conversation than where we began this thing. But I appreciate that we're now going into the heart and soul, and I've got you on the psychiatrist couch for the next 3 hours and 45 minutes.
2: Somebody tweeted and say, try being a Clipper and a Falcon fan. Nobody's a Clipper and a Falcon fan.
31: No. Or just put the or. Come on, don't be disingenuous like that. You know what they were trying to say. We could go fan base to fan base. You've got tales of woes. Bring them in. At Swollen Dome. You can send them to
2: you
31: Smith.
2: You even had Northwestern win, did you not?
31: What did they win? They went to the Rose Bowl and got their asses kicked.
2: So at least you went to the Rose Bowl,
31: though. Yeah, that's great. And then Keyshawn Johnson ran all over us.
2: You had the year.
31: And then I went down to the Citrus Bowl. And you know what I did? I watched Peyton Manning and Peerless Price run amok.
2: But at least you had that thing.
31: No, it was great. It was fun because it was different.
2: Jeez.
31: Likewise, this is different. So like I always say, find your wins. You got to the NBA Finals. The seas parted.
2: No.
31: You played good basketball. And now you have a 2-1 lead. And if we go full Kenny Atkinson, you really should be down either 2-1 or 3-0.
2: That's like giving me a steak for dinner and giving me no silverware to eat it with. What is wrong with you? What do you mean I made it to the finals?
31: So put your hands behind your head and chow down, baby. Let's go.
2: Give me some silver.
31: You don't need the silverware.
2: Give me a spoon, then, or something.
31: You don't need any of that. Just pick it up with your bare hands like a barbarian you are.
2: Eat it like
31: and start gnawing away, pal.
2: Gosh, I know there's people out there going, oh, damn right, Arn, you have no, tell him he has no idea. And, you know, I'm walking around, I see the New Yorkers with their New York t-shirts and their just, hey, yeah. Everybody talking about, you know, when they see you in the streets, go New York. I got to tell you, I don't see any way they lose their next game.
6: We'll talk about that as we go on. We got plenty of time to predict future games and whatever, but the vibe of New York fan, I mean, you bought into Danhausen, so good for you.
2: I don't even know what that was when you were texting me. I'm like, who? What is
6: the WWE guy that
2: I have no idea. What is that? The guy that says step into a Slim Jim?
6: No, he's been dead for 15 years.
2: Well, I had no idea.
6: Randy the Macho Man Savage is with us.
2: And when you were
6: former baseball player, by the way, minor league prospect for the St. Louis Cardinals.
2: You were texting me. I'm like, I had no idea what you were talking about.
6: You bought the shirt.
2: No, my wife bought it for me.
6: Okay, so your wife did the right thing.
2: It was the only one that was going to fit me.
6: Good for you.
2: Yes.
6: Good for you. You bought into what is one of the greatest bits in recent memory.
2: Okay. What, like, you want to fill me in on
6: it? Sure. This guy's gotten so much run, Danhausen. Right. So he's been on the indie circuit for a long time. Finally, they tease it. They bring him up to the big leagues of the WWE, and he's a throwback to some of the comedy and chaos that you had back in the 80s, Saturday Night's Main Event, which exists now, and all of those things, but kind of a comedic guy with his, you know, very evil, very nice, and he loves human monies. So it basically becomes bribe me, and I will curse a sports team for you.
2: He does
6: cameos and the whole thing. So he's got a thing against The Miz, and it was funny, right? Mike The Miz, who was on a reality show on MTV all those years ago and has been with the WWE forever, and he's a great ambassador and brings along young talent, but he's a huge Cavaliers fan. So for that series, it became a very real thing that they played out and got a lot of run because of the partnership with ESPN, to where he started showing up and tormenting Stephen A. Smith, who's a whole,
2: oh, how great. See, I didn't thing. Know that.
6: Yeah,
2: no,
6: like they've given this so much run. And he's funny as hell and committed to the bit. And people have bought in. And the merchandising, look, he went from being the indie guy to getting called up to being the number two merch guy in WWE almost instantly. Because the bit is so good. The writers and he and everybody buys in on a week-to-week basis that it's just nonstop chaos and hilarity of, all right, how do we top ourselves?
2: My wife was... Yeah. In Manhattan and went to the NBA store and got it there. That she got it in the actual NBA store in Manhattan.
6: See,
2: there's plenty of people on the street selling New York shirts. I told her, just go to the streets. Let's go.
6: Well, go get your either knockoffs some bootlegs, some, maybe just
2: spelled Knicks, N-I-C-K-S or something.
6: Well, but you also, remember at a lot of concert venues, the people selling you the shirts in the parking lot are just making sure that while they couldn't get you for 50 inside, maybe they get you for 20 leaving.
2: Yeah, exactly.
6: What do you got? All right, cool. Here.
2: Yeah,
6: because the shirt costs about $1.50. Yeah. But he ain't paying the guy hustling very much either. All right, we got plenty. We're just getting warmed up. We'll keep our finger on the pulse of Arnie Spanier. Send thoughts and prayers. Send us your sports misery as well. We want to be there with you at Swollen Dome, at Stinking Genius One, at Fox Sports Radio. We'll continue to pray for Arnie as we go on. But as we continue, the officiating after Game 3 certainly under fire. We'll talk about that coming up next. 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
32: Partly cloudy skies tonight with a chance of thunderstorms. Lows level off around 70. Southeast winds 5 to 10 miles per hour. Chance of severe thunderstorms with fog in spots early tomorrow. High temperatures reach up to 88. Cloudy skies with a few peaks of sun. Lows level off around 62. Tomorrow night, chance of thunderstorms. From the Weatherology Weather Center, I'm meteorologist Paul Trombley on 99.3 The Fan, Winona. Right now, it's 73 degrees.
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0: 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Jason Smith Show with me, Mike Harmon. No Jason Smith tonight. And instead, our guy, the stinking genius himself, Arnie Spanier, crying into his proverbial beer, as it were, or maybe his second dessert.
1: You don't get it.
0: Saying, I don't understand fan angst.
1: And the listeners don't get it.
0: The listeners don't get it? So you're putting it on them, too? That it's really, it's just you alone in your own little Arnie world.
1: On my own little island. I can't wait for the game tomorrow. I have so much anxiety built up for that. It's just so much. I don't know what to do beside myself. And if the Knicks win and go, or when the Knicks win and go up 3-1, I'm going to be on the air Saturday night with Jason Martin right when they win the championship. And I'll be able to talk about it then. So I can't wait.
0: And then I'll be on Sunday morning with Ryan Hollins to tell you why the series got extended.
1: Ouch.
0: Well, you know, I mean,
1: if the Knicks lose the next game, they won't win the series.
0: See, there you go. Bold proclamations very early in the show. Doom and gloom, Arnie Spanier with us here on a Tuesday night. 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
1: be. I got to tell you the dumbest reason why I thought the Knicks were going to win the last game.
0: Because they hadn't been giving up leads all postseason, and then they did it in game two and survived, and then did it again?
1: Forget the fact that they were up by 7 at halftime, it was the first game in the Garden for the championship in, you know, since 1999, and all those numbers, and it's been so long, and the president was there, and, you know, they just so many people were there, and it was packed, and I don't care if it was the rich people or the poor people, you know, all that. All
0: the
1: that
0: poors. Now you've made it the rich versus the poor.
1: Well, that's
0: you want
1: true.
0: To just throw out some proletariat and whatever, you know, the bourgeoisie while you're at it.
1: Well, that's true. I mean, it was all the rich people were there. You know that, don't you? I mean, that's the whole thing. That's
0: poor folks that made a choice that they were going to get there no matter what. Season ticket holders that retained their seats and didn't sell them off.
1: It destroyed the whole vibe.
0: And they sold off or blocks of tickets the last several days, 500 here, 500 there. Were they cheap? No, but they were opportunities to get in.
1: Killed the whole vibe of the game.
0: Why?
1: Because those guys are not loud to begin with. I'm getting a little tired of the super crowd sitting front row. I'm a little tired of that baloney also.
0: Oh, now you're mad at the celebrities that have been there forever?
1: I think they should give the former players to sit right there, you know? Let the celebrities sit like two rows behind the basket.
0: Former players are there.
1: Yeah, but they're like two or three rows behind the basket.
0: Okay.
1: Why can't they sit courtside?
0: They could go pay. They could pay for courtside seats.
1: No, they get theirs free. Those are
0: no,
1: free.
0: No, but that's what I'm saying. Like, yeah. They can go and pay.
1: Or I don't
0: they,
1: think like,
0: they,
1: Kimmy,
0: they might pay face.
1: You think that Shyamalan guy pays for
0: no,
1: his
0: No, his agency does or whatever movie's trying to woo him for the next bit.
1: Yeah, that's true.
0: Not saying that there aren't season ticket holders there, right? Spike or Stiller and Taylor and whoever else.
1: I saw that John Turturro was there.
0: John Turturro's a legend.
1: Yeah, I'm friends with his brother, Nick.
0: Well, we should have them on. Let's have the brothers Turturro.
1: Well, I don't know John.
0: You should be on
1: John,
0: a podcast with them.
1: Yeah, Nick and I, we used to be pretty tight at one point.
0: What'd you do to have a falling out?
1: We didn't have a fall. I just haven't spoken to him
0: just
1: in a while.
0: Just the way you said that and led me to believe you had an issue.
1: No, we went to the batting cages out in the valley in Los Angeles one time.
0: I think you know he told me that once.
1: Yeah, he showed up in full Yankee garb.
0: I'm not surprised. That sounds very, very on brand. Carolina's just scored 13-28 remaining in the third to take a 4-3 lead on the Vegas Golden Knights. Puck left in the zone, little giveaway in front of the net, and the ensuing play that opens up an opportunity on a falling down wrister to the back of the net. We're talking officiating a lot the last 24 hours, though, Arnie, as well. We've got the Mike Brown sound that's gone around the world. That's been played back where he went on his diatribe, and as Jason and I broke it down, that's the, all right, let's put it out there and let's make this a mess, and the guys can just go back and lick their wounds. So why don't we hear a little bit of Mike Brown? We're not going to play the full 18 minutes.
1: Yeah.
0: But we've got a little clip of it.
2: If we play game four and in the second half, they get 24 free throw attempts to our eight. And maybe we were fouling. Maybe we were fouling. But they fouled too. Cat gets the ball off a loose ball rebound and he shoots it and he gets whacked across the arm and they hit the ball and it goes out of bounds on the baseline. There's no foul. There were opportunities for fouls to be called to at least try to even the free throws out. To go 24 free throw attempts in a second half, that's 48 for the game if you think about it the way that they called that second half, compared to eight. All the shots we took, we got fouled four times, roughly, for eight free throw attempts. Again, I don't complain much. I never thought I'd see that in an NBA Finals game, and I saw it tonight. That's tough to overcome when you're playing against a great team.
0: Also settling.
1: Here.
0: Settling for a lot of jump shots will do that to you, too.
1: Here. He's 100% right. It's unconscionable. It would be 24-8 like that. And then the NBA has
0: What about the fact that they shot nearly 50% more free throws in the first half? You have the floor.
1: Well, they do that a lot anyway because they do the hack of Mitch.
0: There wasn't a lot of hack of Mitch last night.
1: I know that, but I'm just saying
0: they do that a lot. It did not apply in this game. In fact, he had two free throws the entire game. Try again.
1: Well, I think the referees have done a miserable job.
0: Well, I think we could both stipulate to that, but I don't think it's necessarily been one-sided.
1: Foul count was the same. When it's 24-8 in foul shots,
0: the Spurs shot 32 to the Knicks 22. And if you look at your little shot chart, a lot more work in the paint done by the Spurs.
1: You know what it is? It's the late calls on the whistle. When Wemby misses a shot, they go, I better blow the whistle.
0: Sure, because Jalen Brunson gets none of those. By the way, he doesn't. No. By the way, last night, let's go to the free throw count, shall we? OG Anunoby, 7 of 9. Jalen Brunson, 7 of 8. How many did Wemby take? Because I did this with Smith yesterday because he was doing the same thing. How many did Wemby take?
1: What, 10?
0: He took 9 free throws to match that of OG Anunoby.
1: Right.
0: So he gets all these calls. I think we need to stop.
1: He does get a lot of calls.
0: Well, Jalen Brunson also puts his ass in everybody and doesn't get called for it.
1: When's the last time Wemby's been in foul trouble or fouled out of a game?
0: I don't know. He elbowed a guy in the head and got ejected.
1: He pushed Brunson in the head and they looked at it and said, nothing to see here.
0: Well, they didn't really look at it really in the real game time.
1: The NBA looked at it later on and said, no biggie.
0: Yeah, that it should have been a foul.
1: No, they didn't say that.
0: Well, I have a sound clip that would say otherwise.
1: Oh, let me hear it then.
0: Let's hear it from, this was on ESPN a little bit earlier. You had the director of officiating on to talk about all the questions coming out of game three, particularly the Wembanyama-Brunson interchange.
3: Yeah, I think we can all agree that a foul was missed on that play.
4: Right.
3: We have a big part of our job is to on-ball, off-ball exchanges between referees. Mm-hmm. We did a poor job of that here where we got two people on-ball and we don't see the screening action.
4: Yeah.
3: Lots of fighting over screens throughout the game. And if we break down in our fundamentals, in even the smallest amounts, we have the opportunity to miss a clear foul as we missed here. You know, every game is reviewed by the league office post-game, the entirety of the game, and we're in the process of doing that today. Most certainly, it's important to note, though, as we do that review, that there's a real deference, just like in our replay center, Malika, that we want a clear and conclusive standard to upgrade something because we do defer to the on-court officials. They're the ones feeling the moments.
4: Right.
3: They're the ones that are involved in the up and down of the game. If there's a clear miss, then there's a possibility for an upgrade. But it is a clear and conclusive standard.
4: Right.
3: It's not the same as re-refereeing it.
0: So there you have it on that. They decided not to go to the flagrant 2.
1: Exactly. They said no reason to upgrade it.
0: What are you saying? He should have been suspended for that? Because that's what it would have ended up.
1: Why
0: being.
1: Would have we been suspended for? He put his hands on him and pushed his head. That's a flagrant foul.
0: Well, we see a lot of hands on and push. I mean, obviously it's a foul, and then we get to the old rises to the level.
1: He you have to get four flagrant fouls to be suspended. He only has two.
0: Well, off of the ejection, certainly standing there, but here they move on, play on, get back to game four. I mean, you know they're not going to do anything over the top.
1: No, because they're protecting him. They don't want him to get one more.
0: Well, but they're also not going to do that to any star. It's not just Wembanyama.
1: Call a foul at least on that.
0: Well,
1: one.
0: But that's the thing, right? Because there could have been two fouls on Spurs players on that play, by the way. Because you had Keldon Johnson taking a guy out. I forget who it was. Yeah, that was in the corner of the screen. But how do you miss Wembanyama and Jalen Brunson, the two stars? Like, that's the biggest question I had from that. Of what are you watching and missing in that moment? Were you too starstruck by, you know, Jeter, Mayor Bloomberg, who got run over, and everybody else on that front line? I mean, because here's your two biggest stars in this series that are getting into it.
1: Ugh. I thought the Knicks were going to win only if, forget about basketball involvement, I thought the Knicks were going to win because I saw that video of, and I don't even know if it was true, it could have been fake news, Wembanyama at Gramercy Park sitting down on a bench like drawing flowers. Did you see that?
0: He's drawing buildings.
1: Buildings? Is that what he was? Was that real?
0: Yeah.
1: I'm like, oh, he's not even into the game. He's done. He's checked out.
0: That's really what you're going to do?
1: Oh, that's what I did already.
0: That's like all the dope saying. It's President Trump's fault that the Knicks lost.
1: Well, no, I don't think that, but No.
0: But that's what I'm saying. It's just as, well, to me, dopey an argument.
1: He was just sitting. Yes. Put on your game face, man. Come on, man.
0: What's he supposed to be doing?
1: I don't know.
0: Practicing his low post moves in his hotel room?
1: Not drawing buildings.
0: How do you relax before a show? Other than sending me a bunch of yellow notepad pages.
1: I draw the Empire State Building. What do you, I don't know. What the hell do I do? I'm watching them. I'm studying up. I'm reading on Twitter. I'm watching the games. That's what I do.
4: Your pre-show dessert.
1: I'm doing my pre-show dessert.
0: Well, some would say you lack focus there. That the sugar and the carbs will do you in by hour three.
1: Leaves his hotel room to go. First of all, who had the key to Gramercy Park to let him in? Should be to have his key taken away. Goes to Gramercy Park, sits on the bench, and this guy's drawing. He has that much free time before start of a NBA finals game?
0: Yeah, it just shows you how nonsensical all of the, oh, we were so burdened by the extra security to get in. This guy had time to go draw buildings. And still in and beat you.
1: That's no big deal, but when we find out an athlete goes on vacation for a week or goes on a boat, for a couple of days because they have a day off or a week off or something, people go ballistic.
0: No, but that's the point, is that they shouldn't. That it's a specious, stupid argument that guys are supposed to be chained to their desk, Clockwork Orange style, with their eyes taped open, watching film 24/7.
1: I want to say this. If I told you, hey, Mike Harmon, I want you to do play-by-play of the Super Bowl, mm-hmm. right? And you better be on your game and be prepared and blah, blah, blah. And then I find out the day before the Super Bowl, you're out playing 18 holes of golf.
0: Uh-huh.
1: I'm like, is this guy not going to be prepared? Is this guy, what's he doing playing golf? I'd be pretty upset at you, to be honest.
0: And I'd kind of laugh at you saying, stop it.
1: Would you play, if I asked you to play golf the day before the Super Bowl and you were doing the Super Bowl, would you be playing?
0: Yeah,
1: no.
0: Clear the mechanism.
1: No, you would not. You'd be too afraid.
0: I would trust my process just
1: baloney.
0: Like the Sixers did all those years ago.
1: You're full of baloney.
0: And that I would be ready and prepared to do my job.
1: Yeah. Sure you will.
0: Sure. People in the outside world can say whatever they want. Right? You miss a shot? Oh, you were staring at Mariska Hargitay. That's why. Oh, you missed that shot. You were staring at those two women. OnlyFans models behind Mitch Johnson. I mean, what are we doing?
1: By the way, I never call actors and actresses by their real name. I just call them by their TV name. I just call her Benson.
0: Benson?
1: Just Benson.
0: Okay. Stabler was right down the road. Hey, be sure to check out the YouTube channel for the show. Search Jason Smith Show within YouTube. Again, that's Jason Smith Show. Hit the subscribe button after you've done that. Tap the thumbs up icon. Comment away whether you agree or disagree. Let us know what you think. Again, search Jason Smith Show on YouTube and subscribe. We'll do a little more on the officiating as we continue. But first, we go over to the news desk because we've got a busy day with our guy, Steve DeSager.
5: So what you're saying is, as Jason quoted SNL last week, what's going on? What are we doing?
0: What are we doing?
6: That's what you're
0: nicely done, Steve. That's a good callback.
6: We will get to details on the Stanley Cup final. Hurricanes now lead at Vegas in the third period. There are two other things that are going to get lost in the shuffle, but I must point out that are happening right now. First off, all week long, the A's, don't call them Oakland, are playing in Las Vegas. They're at the stadium of their AAA affiliate, northwest of Las Vegas. The A's are due to move into a new ballpark on the Strip in 2028. Well, they started the series last night, and Milwaukee won 15-14 in 12 innings against the A's. The game ended after 11:15 Pacific time. Top of the first tonight, Brewers with a two-run homer. Bottom of the first, A's with a solo homer. Bottom of the second, A's have just hit a two-run homer. It's 3-2 already over Milwaukee in the bottom of the second inning. And there's a women's soccer exhibition going on, U.S. at Brazil right now. The Americans lead 1-0 late on an own goal in the second half. Brazil's coach in the second half was kicked out for booting the ball down the field.
0: Oh, nice.
6: Also a red card on a Brazil player in the 94th minute for not a punch, but a shove. Constant complaining from Brazil throughout the second half. There's a pause now in the 99th minute as another yellow card is being issued. The game may, I'm not sure, may eventually end, but for the moment it's the U.S. women up 1-0 in Brazil, which will host next year's Women's World Cup. By the way, the U.S. men open their World Cup schedule this Friday night in L.A. on Fox TV against Paraguay, and then they play in Seattle the next week versus Australia. Now in Game 4 of the Stanley Cup Final, 5.5 minutes to go, and Carolina, trying to even up the series at 2 games apiece, is leading at Vegas 4-3. Canes led 2-0 in the first 3.5 minutes tonight. It was a 3-1 lead after one period. It was tied 3-3 after two. And Carolina's usual starting goalie, Frederik Andersen, not even dressed tonight. Brandon Bussey, who had come off the bench last game, started in this contest. By the way, the Canes are the first team to have at least a 3-goal period in 3 straight games of a Stanley Cup final since the great 1991 Penguins that had Jagr and Lemieux, that's all. The NBA Finals Game 4 is Wednesday. In the WNBA, Minnesota won its 8th straight game, 100-76 over Dallas. By the way, the guy who contacted Arnie to fill in tonight so that Arnie could complain that none of his teams win?
0: Yeah.
6: That guy in management could probably tell you personally that none of his teams win. He is from the state of Minnesota.
0: Yeah, I mean, I've got an old video of him where he says Wolves are the best. And then it's been a lifetime of just near misses. And
1: well, the Twins have won, haven't they, a long time ago?
6: 1991.
1: Again. Okay, since, then there you go.
6: Since 1991, in all 4 sports, there's a great stat.
1: What, the Vikings? Although the Vikings never won.
0: No, they got there a bunch.
1: Yeah,
0: but
1: they did.
0: Never got over.
6: Late 90s, had their chance late 90s. So the Minnesota Lynx are kings of the state.
1: There
6: Browns
1: you go.
6: Pro Bowl guard Joel Bitonio retired after 12 seasons. Serena Williams won her first round doubles match in London after 4 years off. Her next match is Thursday. In Major League Baseball right now, at Detroit there was a rain delay at the start, so they're only in the top of the 7th inning, even though we're nearing 10:45 Eastern. Tigers 8-4 over the Twins. Braves have taken a lead in the top of the 10th, 5-4 at the White Sox, but Braves star Ronald Acuna left this game with hamstring tightness. Wins for Miami and Kansas City. Cardinals won their 5th straight. Toronto, with 2 runs bottom of the 9th, edged Philadelphia 3-2. The Dodgers scored 10 in the top of the 7th and won at Pittsburgh 12-3. Yes, those 10 runs all came after Paul Skeens left the game. Seattle won in 10 innings at Baltimore 6-5. Tampa Bay and the Yankees each won, and the Rockies are leading the Cubs 7-3 in the top of the 7th. Back to you.
0: Thanks so much, Steve. One little last update. Folks in Alabama just got their treat in the 72nd minute as Lino.

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1: Jason Smith and Mike Harmon have a YouTube channel for the show. 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You want to see Harmon's calves? How about Jason's Jets or Knicks onesie? 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
3: 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Yeah.

0: Hey, welcome back in Fox Sports Radio. A couple minutes here till we finish up the hour. We'll get back into the NBA Finals, and we got the thrilling finish of the Stanley Cup Final game. Arnie Spanier in for Jason Smith. I'm Mike Harmon. Thanks for being with us, being part of the extended family this evening. Now, there was a story that circulated earlier today, Arnie, because there was a pending strike with the workers at SoFi Stadium ahead of Friday's opener, U.S.-Paraguay. Well, sometimes, I mean, folks go both, you know, either way on the pronunciation.
1: Yes.
0: Tomato, tomato kind of thing. But it's the idea that you had 2,000 workers that might have walked off the line. Now, it's a tentative piece to get through the World Cup. And
1: what did they do? What were their jobs?
0: Well, it's all the concessions workers.
1: Oh, okay.
0: Right?
1: Okay.
0: It's all the folks that make the machine hum around the stadium and all the workers that have the throughput on a game day.
1: Do we need them?
0: Well, I think so. I mean, folks seem to really complain about food and beverage prices to all these events in addition to the ticket prices. So you got to have someone to dispense them. Not going to let you go run amok with your any size cup to a fountain or anything.
1: Oh, so they're indispensable then, I guess, these people.
0: Indispensable, but
1: indispensable.
0: Yeah. There you go. So they've come to an agreement, at least short term, the workers' union there at SoFi to avoid the World Cup strike. Let's see, it was about 2,000 workers. They ratified it. They'd ratified the authorization of a strike, and then on Wednesday it looks like the ratification of the agreement, higher wages, protections against subcontracting of union work, amongst the two biggest things. But it gets us back into the whole price effect of all of these events. You know, a global event coming to the States, naturally everybody wants to make as much human monies on all of this as they can. And we always have to remember that when we see prices for sale on most of these websites, it's resale. Someone paid less than what you're being offered those tickets for.
1: Well, how are you going to defend this? Because now here in the tri-state area, when you take a bus from New Jersey into New York or vice versa, it usually costs like $20. Mm-hmm. Now it's been up to $100 for the 2 months or the month and a half that the World Cup is going to be in town. So
0: yeah, I mean, I haven't seen the full invoicing, but I got to imagine it's something along the lines of what's going on with extra watch parties and whatever. We need overtime. We need extra security. We need extra engineers and personnel on call to make sure things keep moving.
1: Yeah, but
0: seamlessly.
1: That's people
0: We've
1: just going home.
0: Management.
1: Some of them are just going home. They're not even going to the events.
0: No, but that's the thing. You're on that rail line, and it's the unfortunate circumstance of that month and a half. Like, I'd love to see the line item in authorization. It seems like a number kind of pulled out of thin air, as many of them are. Right?
1: You sound like an attorney.
0: No, well, I'm a pragmatist. I'm a somewhat learned man, despite sitting and yelling about sports all day. So, you know, I try to go to the deeper truths of this, other than they're just trying to steal my money.
1: Which is what most people think anyway out here. They're raising hell about it, to be honest with you.
0: No, and look, I ask the questions. And again, elected officials, do with them what you will in your respective marketplaces, right? I'm sure you've got questions for the guy about the pothole that hasn't gotten fixed. And, you know, all of those things, right? Going back to last night's events and people still mad over, you know, political just arrival at a game, a guy who growing up, I think, was synonymous with the city for many of us. But yeah, it's that curiosity. But get in right now on the resale market here for SoFi Friday night, $1,100.
1: Ooh.
0: He's already spanned your ads. Stinking genius one. Find me over at Swollen Dome. NBA Finals. How nervous is Arnie for game four? We'll talk about it next here on Fox. We are.
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1: Carolina has tied up the Stanley Cup final 2 games apiece, winning at Vegas tonight 5-3. 2 goals for Jordan Staal. Canes led 2-0 in the first 3.5 minutes. Game 5 is Thursday at Carolina. NBA Finals Game 4 is Wednesday. In the WNBA, Minnesota won its 8th straight, dominating Dallas 100-76. Atlanta won at Chicago 82-75. Angel Reese now with Atlanta, 17 points, 17 rebounds. Browns Pro Bowl guard Joel Bitonio retired after 12 seasons. To Major League Baseball, the Yankees and Tampa Bay each won. The White Sox have won in 10 innings over Atlanta 6-5, and Brave star Ronald Acuna left with hamstring tightness. A 10-inning win for Seattle 6-5 at Baltimore. Randy Arozarena, 2-run homer, top of the 10th. Rockies lead the Cubs 7-3 in the 8th inning. Dodgers 12-3 over Pittsburgh. I'm Steve DeSager.
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26: Welcome in, hour two of the program. As we get rolling 20 minutes from now, we'll get a visit from our guy, John Paul Morosi, who's an expert on everything. Stanley Cup Final, Major League Baseball. And
27: see, you're in a good mood. I wouldn't be in a good mood. I'd still be upset. I'm still upset over the Knicks losing in 1999.
26: Okay. You know, one of those things happened, and I know you've got one of these, is a kid. And once you've got all that other stuff that starts to eat away at your soul, your life, your living, breathing, whatever, your team losing or winning, it sucks. Get me wrong.
27: It does.
26: But I'm not carrying it around 24 hours later it's affecting every bit of my life.
27: You're not. See, there's a difference. And no, look, I don't want to take any shots at Jason Smith, but there's a big difference between being a New York fan and living in New York and being a New York fan and living in Los Angeles or Malibu or Bel Air or Beverly Hills.
26: Well, since you do neither, what's your excuse?
27: Or wherever you guys live, by the beach, you know what I mean?
26: Yeah, so that's
28: I don't want to take any shots at Jason Smith and then proceeds to take a shot
26: right
28: at
26: him. No. It's like he's Google Earthed his home.
27: No, I just, you know, I'm sure life is great for you guys. Just a big difference between...
26: No. Look, and I'm not going to let you do that. Hey, it's Arnie Spanier in for Jason Smith tonight. Welcome in hour two of the show. Jason Smith Show with me, Mike Harmon. In a minute, we're going to get the Tire Rack Play of the Day in to talk about a great moment in Major League Baseball today. But to continue this thought, I've often said on this program, Steve can attest to this, Mary and Ian, I believe, have heard this a number of times. One of the things I am most jealous of, sometimes it drives me to madness, but I'm also jealous of the fact that Jason Smith is that guy that lives and breathes, lives and dies with every possession.
27: Yeah.
26: With every just managerial decision, every coaching decision. We were on air watching the final minute of the game, and if he had any hair, he would have pulled it out when they didn't foul.
27: And I'm sure.
26: And
27: I'm
26: chose
27: sure,
26: to let De'Aaron Fox say, hey, if he's going to beat him. Because I actually joked to him. I said, hey, you know, he's basically saying De'Aaron Fox has been terrible. He's going to put it in his hands. And what's he do? He hits a running jumper.
27: And then right? You guys went back to your mansions in Malibu and you were
26: nobody's got
27: out,
26: any
27: right?
26: mansions. Okay. We're hardworking, stiff, blue-collar guys just like you.
27: Yeah.
26: And anything, you talk openly about being the houseboy. I mean, Ian does a lot of your Sunday shows with Steve. I mean, you talk about this all the time. Man, a life of leisure. Yeah, you and your dog, Wilson. Okay?
27: But Wilson lives a good life.
26: But here's what I want to go back to because, you know, the way you started the show.
27: Yeah.
26: Really kind of the antithesis, I guess, of some sentiments from Sunday night.
27: What do you mean?
26: We had that audio. Based on some comments you made to our colleague Chris Plank about your love affair with the Knicks and the expectations therein.
0: No concerns at all, right? None whatsoever.
27: Zero. Zero. None. I told you I fear nobody. I fear no team. Nobody.
26: And now you're afraid.
27: I'm not afraid. I just realized we have to win the next game. That's really, I thought we
26: had
27: you this.
26: Didn't, you thought it was done after, yeah. After two?
27: I thought it was done. I thought it was over. And I know those clowns on the halftime show said it was over also. We were up by 7. I just assumed we were 24 minutes away from winning a championship. We were like 12 minutes away from winning a championship. That more like 6 minutes away, but whatever. That's why it crushed me to my soul. I mean, think about it. 53 years and now we're 12 minutes away or 24 minutes away from winning the NBA championship. So now we're in desperate situation that if we lose this game, it's tied 2 games apiece. And now we're going back to San Antonio. I can't have that happening. We got it. If we don't come out strong and take a lead and step on their throat when they're down, this is why I can never do like live stream while I watch the game. It's just too nerve wracking for me. It just drives me crazy.
26: That's why you leave it to the pros like me and Smith, because we can do that and contain ourselves and roll through.
27: But I have to do certain situations like, if the Knicks are losing, I got to change the channel or I got to, you know, put it on pause. I got to turn the volume off or turn the volume higher. I got a little things to help them win. You know, I got to do things too. I'm busy during the game.
26: Mm-hmm.
27: You know, you got to do
26: if
27: little,
26: that makes you feel good about it. I mean,
27: I'm superstitious like crazy. I don't know about you, but
26: but after 53 years of futility, you'd think you'd change.
27: No, I can't even do that. Yeah. You're right. You would think after 53 years of trying to be superstitious and it hasn't helped, I would just say, blanket. They'll find a way to win.
26: Wasn't that the old George Costanza? Just do the opposite, right?
27: Yes.
26: I've been doing it this way for all these years.
27: Do the opposite.
26: Now we'll just do the opposite.
27: Exactly. Yeah, I should have been doing that all this time.
26: Well, but you know what? We are sometimes slow learners and we're creatures of habit.
27: Thank you.
26: Look, we could get you on a live stream and put your head up alongside us tomorrow if you want. And we can.
27: No, you don't want to be seeing me on the live stream. Yeah, you don't want to be seeing that. I don't want to be on the live stream.
26: All right. Well, then you're uninvited.
27: Yeah.
26: But I thought it was a nice gesture by me to bring you into the show, your fandom, because you keep telling me how much a better fan. You didn't even answer the question that I posed.
27: What was the question?
26: Because it was basically
27: posed?
26: Like you covered your ears going, la, la, la, la.
27: What was the question?
26: When you were doing your giant running monologue about how rich Smith must be with his diamond encrusted crown in his mansion near the ocean, since you were saying, well, how much more it means for fans in New York versus those elitists in Los Angeles, when you're neither. So what can it possibly mean for you?
27: What do you think I
26: You don't live in New York.
27: Well, I practically do. I live like...
26: No, practically doesn't count.
27: A couple miles away.
26: A couple miles is not in the city, Arnie Spanier. It is not one of the 5 boroughs.
27: That's like saying you don't live in Los Angeles when technically you live outside the framework. Come on, man. Just stop with the nonsense. I'm right here in the tri-state area.
26: See, now it's the tri-state area.
27: Yeah, exactly.
26: I'm a couple miles outside of
27: Connecticut.
26: The city.
27: You may have heard of the tri-state area. I'm not sure you have.
26: Yeah, I have. The point I'm just trying to make is, you know, don't cast stones at a guy for where he's making his trade.
27: Look, no offense. You guys live in L.A., okay? You've all become soft sports fans, just like everybody else in Los Angeles.
26: You know, I'm going to say something.
27: I'm sorry to break the news to you.
26: As a radio host, but I'm going to say it. That's the dumbest thing I've ever heard.
27: you say that every time I fill in.
26: No, I don't.
27: I generally
26: am very deferential and respectful. The longevity and history of the stinking genius. Still waiting for the memoir.
27: Wait, you've never heard of that being out in the West Coast thins out your blood? You never heard of that?
26: No, that I understand.
27: Oh, okay, that you understand.
26: No, because that's a physical thing. It's not.
27: It's same concept.
26: It's not at all.
27: Yeah, it is. It is exactly.
26: The fandom is still there. It still hurts deep. Like, I took a long walk along the beach looking at the ocean and the beautiful people. When the latest round of this Bears Indiana thing, Arlington Heights, all of that.
27: Is that really bothering you?
26: It does.
27: Why?
26: Because I first staff of my life. I lived in Chicago. I don't friends, family still there. For me, it's more just the I'm offended by the discussion around it. The lack of nuance in most people's arguments offends me.
27: Well, we've been doing sports talk for a million years. I can't remember one phone call, one email, one tweet, one text of any New Yorker saying, really bummed out the Jets and the Giants don't play in New York, that they play in New Jersey.
26: Yeah. You might have taken phone calls, you know, via the Telegraph way back in the day when they actually made that move. Versus this is real for people right now. And again, I come back to there's lots of monies to be had. The full run I did of it with Ryan Hollins on our Sunday show, Fox Sports Sunday. You can go find the podcast there. But the fandom is there. Like the White Sox futility all these years, finally turning it around. I have some nice things. I've got a guy who's homering every other day. What happens? 6 to 8 weeks with a hammy. Gone. Just like that. The goodness.
27: Right.
26: I cried on air talking about the death of Stacey King on Sunday morning.
27: That was horrible. Right? Yeah, that
26: like,
27: was horrible.
26: It's still there. Like all of that Chicago boy in me lives. It just, my moment, and then I have to get back to the business of, you know, communicating with people in what I hope is a thoughtful, meaningful way.
27: And the funny part is all your stadiums used to be dumps. Like Wrigley Field.
26: Well, Wrigley Field has always been a dump.
27: Comiskey.
26: It's the dump now. You leave Comiskey alone.
27: And
26: I made friends with that rat in the third deck.
27: The old Bulls Stadium. And
26: Chicago Stadium was fantastic. Again, a great family of rats in the third deck where we'd go see Blackhawks games.
27: And now Soldier Field is come under scrutiny. It's like every 10 years one of the places come under scrutiny.
26: Well, I mean, the big thing with Soldier Field is you can't monetize any more of it, and the Bears have no stake in the stadium. Part of elaborate thing from Sunday that people have lost in this process is they can have a million events at Soldier Field. The Bears don't get another dime.
27: If they were moving it to another place in Illinois, another place in Chicago, nobody would be saying a damn thing. The fact that it's going to another state, even though it's actually about the same amount miles away, is rubbing everybody the wrong way.
26: Well, folks are still mad, even if they were to move to Arlington Heights, where they bought that land of the old racetrack all those years ago. But it's more just what's that?
27: Why would they be mad if they moved to Arlington Heights?
26: Well, because it's still a movement from Soldier Field, from downtown, from history, all of that. For those that still live in that space, right? And you do to a degree, right? As a fan, right? You hearken back to certain points in your upbringing and what made you a fan. And some of it is the stadium in which it's played.
27: Nobody's wishing Old Candlestick Yankee was around or the 49ers and Giants used to play.
26: Oh, I bet if you go up to the Bay Area, you'll find plenty of folks that loved it. I enjoyed it. I just didn't like the getting in or getting out. It's like going to Dodger Stadium for me now. It's tough. That adds a lot of time to my day.
27: That's tough in San Diego. It used to be tough getting in and out.
26: Go to Petco down there now. But, you know, it's that, Jack Murphy Stadium was and Qualcomm, they were not good. But all of that to say, since we're now talking a little bit of baseball, we've got John Paul Morosi coming up in a moment. I'd be remiss if we didn't do the Tire Rack play of the day, a big milestone. We'll talk more about it with JP in a couple of minutes. But here it was from AM 570 LA Sports.
2: And Freddie Freeman swings. There it is. Hit number 2,500. It's a base hit to center. Freeland comes in to score. Ohtani goes first to third. So Freddie Freeman with a milestone hit. 2,500 career hits for Freddie Freeman.
26: There it is, AM 570, LA Sports on the call, brought to you by Tire Rack. 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
27: Wow.
26: On the all-time list. So there you go. We'll talk about that amongst many things with he's a man of the world. It's John Paul Morosi coming up with us next. He's Arnie Spanier in for Jason Smith. I'm Mike Harmon, and this is Fox Sports Radio. 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
15: Partly cloudy skies tonight with a chance of thunderstorms. Lows level off around 70. Southeast winds 5 to 10 miles per hour. Chance of severe thunderstorms with fog in spots early tomorrow. High temperatures reach up to 88. Cloudy skies with a few peaks of sun. Lows level off around 62. Tomorrow night, chance of thunderstorms. From the Weatherology Weather Center, I'm meteorologist Paul Trombley on 99.3 The Fan, Winona. Currently, it's 72 degrees.
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26: Hey, welcome back in. It's Fox Sports Radio, Jason Smith Show with me, Mike Harmon. There is no Jason Smith tonight. In his stead, the legend. You hear him Sunday nights alongside Chris Plank. 3 hours of merriment and, well, chaos.
27: Pretty much.
26: Often steered by the yellow legal bag writing Arnie Spanier. At Stinkin' Genius One, where you find him in the Twitterverse.
27: You know, Colin uses a yellow legal pad.
26: Does he?
27: Now. Yes, he does.
26: How about that? Does he use the big one or the little one?
27: I don't know. You see, now you're not making fun of it anymore, huh?
26: I mean, I'm moderately intrigued. Enough for the filibustering and the segmentation because, you know, it wasn't... I didn't even know you were with me this evening and I'd already seen the yellow pad. That's just like that. I got those texts, bang, bang, bang, as I woke up from my much-needed nap. Well, I mean, a lot of it says Arnie this, Arnie that. I mean, it's a lot of me, me, me, me, me. You know, very much the old Toby Keith song. I want to talk about me. I want to talk about my. That's you. I like talking about you usually. But occasionally, hey, I want to talk about me. Except it's usually all about you. But right now, we're going to turn our attention to the guest hotline. The music means one man. He's multifaceted, multicultured. Man of the world, World Cup this week, Stanley Cup final, and of course, Major League Baseball. It's John Paul Morosi at John Morosi in the Twitterverse, JONMOROSI. Leave out the H because mom said so. MLB Network, you catch him there, but joins us each and every week. JP, blessed as always to welcome you in. I got Arnie in for Jason, another suffering Knicks fan after last night.
20: Well, Mike and Arnie, good evening. So many different ways that we could start this conversation. But, Mike, Arnie, do I have to go right to the south side and the Chicago White Sox a win tonight? And, Arnie, you're working on this show with a great White Sox fan and the native of the south side and Mike Harmon. Mike, I am beginning to believe. It's early June. I believe that the Southsiders now have full permission to believe.
26: 6-5 win today over those front-running 45-22 Atlanta Braves. No Murakami on the DL, IL, these days for a while. Vargas with another home run. Montgomery with a homer. I mean, we've got chaos on the south side of Chicago, and it's a beautiful thing.
20: We do. And this is, as we talk about the way that the Stanley Cup Finals are wrapping up, and of course the NBA Finals as well, baseball, we're still early days, and the American League, my friends, if you are a fan of an American League team, with the possible exception of the Angels and probably the Red Sox, this is the land of opportunity right now, 2026. Even a team like the Tigers, which has struggled so mightily, and we were already a week ago just talking about what the best prospect package would be for a Tarek Skubal. Well, they're still in the race. And by the way, they're about to get Tarek Skubal back mm-hmm. and Casey Mize back. So this is the kind of a year where everyone in the American League thinks they're in it. And if you are going to be so bold as to decide that you're going to be a seller like maybe the San Francisco Giants, you could do some pretty good work. Because this is going to be a seller's market, given all the teams that believe they are in the hunt.
27: You know, by the way, JP, I know you guys are Chicago guys, but I just wanted you to know that I lived in Northbrook for 3 years. I lived in Lake Bluff for 3 more years. I was on the newlywed game for Chicago couples, famous wow. Chicago couples. So, and one of the questions was, Beth, was Arnie, is he a Southsider or Northsider, and I'm neither one. I'm a Met, so she had to guess right on that one. So I just wanted you to know that, JP.
20: That is awesome. I love that detail. Chicago is one of those cities that, you know, I never have lived there, but I've covered a lot of baseball there, and I was the summer of 2003, I was covering the Midwest League in West Michigan, and my sports editor, Mary Ulmer, sent me over to Wrigley Field to cover a series between the Astros and the Cubs in that magical summer of 2003. And I looked out at that beautiful ballpark and I said to myself, I think this is going to be my job. I have an idea this is what I want to do for a living. So at that point, there was a little bit of uncertainty of exactly what my calling was. But looking out on Wrigley Field that beautiful August day, I knew.
27: By the way, if you ever want to have fun one summer, and I was out here doing a radio show at this place, go to Alaska during the summer league baseball where they're throwing first pitch at like 10 o'clock at night, no lights because it's still sunny out, and it's a packed house. It is so enjoyable. You would have a blast doing that.
20: Love it. And of course, given where you are a lot of the year, Arnie, in the beautiful Northeast, you could also cover some of those gorgeous little minor league ballparks, whether it's Burlington, whether it's Trois-Rivières, yeah. whether it's Quebec City, La Capitale du Quebec City, all those beautiful little venues there in the Northeast up into Quebec and Canada. Love that level of baseball too.
26: Look at that level of excitement all across. We had that cool Paul Skeen story, right?
27: Yeah.
26: Going and visiting yeah. the little leaguers. We'll get into that a little more as we go, but also a guy still playing, despite his advanced years, like a little kid, with hit number 2,500 today. Talking about Freddie Freeman of the Dodgers. It was our, play of the day, JP, 12-3, the final, that 9-run inning that never seemed to end, as they take down the Pirates. But for Freddie Freeman, the milestone, and we talk longevity and history and what it takes to get to that kind of level, just an incredible career. And like, can we dare reach for 3,000? Do you think he's got enough time left in that bat?
20: Well, that's a great question, Mike. And Freddie is someone that has talked pretty candidly about the importance of family, how obviously as a father, and he's got obviously a very young family, and family is very important to him, that he doesn't necessarily want to hang on and play until he's 45 here. He's not going to be one of these players that is trying to squeeze out one last hit. Mr. 3000, if you will.
26: Great movie, Bernie Mac.
20: Great movie. But that's not Freddie's calling. I think if he can do it and he keeps at this great clip, could he play 3 more years and get there, 4 more years and get there? it's certainly possible, but he's not the kind of guy that's going to lengthen his career just to get that round number. He's already going to be a Hall of Famer. I'm a Hall of Fame voter. That's an easy vote. Easy vote for Freddie Freeman, whether or not he gets to 3,000. So he's already got multiple world titles. He's already got all the all-star appearances you could possibly imagine. I think he's at a point in his life where winning obviously still matters more than anything else, but he's going to keep trying to do that and then most importantly be a family man way before he worries about 3,000. So my sense, and I don't want to speak for Freddie, but my sense is he's just going to try to stack as many good days and as many hits as he can. And whatever that final number is, it is. I don't think he's going to be motivated by trying to hit 3,000.
27: All right. I know you got to be digging the Stanley Cup. Hurricanes win it. They get out. First of all, where do you start? They gave up the 4-goal lead last game. This game, they had a 2-0 lead. They had to make a change at goalie. They win 5-3. It's 2 games apiece. And I still don't know what's going to happen. It's crazy.
20: It is crazy. And part of it too, Arnie, the joy of this particular Stanley Cup final is game one's a 1-goal game. Game two's a 1-goal game. Game three is a 1-goal game with a crazy comeback in each direction. And then game four is a 1-goal game up until the empty netter, which was one of the most remarkable empty netters you're ever going to see, with the way the Oilers bounced it off the half wall. And the go ahead goal, the winning goal by Staal was also simply outstanding. You had Bussy making his first playoff start in game four of the Cup final, the former Western Michigan University Bronco. So just a number of great layers and storylines. Huge fan of the way that Jordan Staal has played this series. I think Jalen Chatfield's been excellent for Carolina. This is where it should be. And I do think heading to game five, of course, Carolina's on home ice. The big question I've got from Vegas's perspective, and Sean McDonough mentioned this later on in the show, in the broadcast tonight, is Eichel, and on the power play in particular. It's hard for me to believe Vegas can win this series without Eichel scoring goals, not just registering points, but putting the puck in the net, because it felt like tonight was the moment, and he came oh so close, but this moment in the series is calling for Eichel's involvement. Of course, the gold medals at the Olympics this year, he is due for a big moment in game five.
26: Yeah, we had the chaos in the pregame of the fact that Anderson didn't dress, so the surprise in net, and a little bit of chaos there, but now we're at 2-2, best of three to roll. So many big sporting events. JP, you're a man that wears many hats and obviously covering the Stanley Cup final and the NHL as you do, at John Morosi, for those in the Twitterverse as well. But we've got that other big event, 104 matches to go, FIFA World Cup. No Italy for you. So what language are you perfecting? And what team are you adopting?
20: Working on Spanish, of course. That is the most broadly adaptable language that you can speak when covering the World Cup. I am planning on getting to some games in person, which is going to be a lot of fun. I tell you what, this country is ready for it. And to be honest, if you're someone that enjoys social media, and you've probably noticed the last few days, the number of fans from around the world and then also teams from around the world that are being based in unique and small American cities. That is the essence of what is going on here. Smaller towns, I know Lawrence, Kansas, has a team from the Middle East. You've got Spain is in Chattanooga, Tennessee. This is what we are as a sports people at our very best. When you zoom out and you look at the United States, just the sheer scope of our country, the diversity of our country, and I think the readiness that we have, the fascination with sports. Sports, and Mike Tirico talked about this at the Olympics, sports brings out the best of us. It really does. It's something that we do culturally very well. We're not perfect in the sports world or anywhere else, but we do this better than we do a lot of things. And I think hosting this World Cup, it's the perfect event at the perfect time and place. I know we've got plenty of skeptics about that. I think that our country is going to rise to the moment and meet the moment, and it's going to be a great success. Obviously, for the home country, you want to, as much as you're not supposed to root, listen, I'll say this. I hope the U.S. goes on a great run. I hope Canada goes on a great run. I hope Mexico goes on a great run. Because when those, if those three host nations are all rolling and playing before packed houses, and you've got real social moments and momentum behind these teams, it's going to make for a magical summer across our continent. So I hope that this week is just the start of a really special 6 weeks. The U.S., obviously, it starts Friday for them, 9 p.m. Eastern time on Fox, of course, against Paraguay. And it's not an easy matchup. The U.S., to me, they had a good showing, I thought, against Germany over the weekend. Wanting to see Pulisic now really get going. A beautiful volley goal by Jedi Robinson. I think the goalkeeping situation is pretty much settled. I think it's going to be Freeze to begin, but they've got Turner if they need him. Richards, his health is going to be a really big question there at the center back position. But this is going to be a big test, and I think the U.S. needs to win. I'm not saying win convincingly, but if you're going to make a long run in this tournament, this is a game you should win, because Australia is not an easy one, nor is Turkey. And so the Paraguay match, which is not an easy one, the U.S. needs to look convincing to be sure that they get through the group in a good position and then go on a run.
27: That's what I wanted to ask you. You know, you saw the Germany game. Germany wins 2-1. United States 55-1 to win the whole thing. Does that 2-1 game make you more optimistic, or you're like, well, I knew we were going to lose to Germany, and or does it make you like, oh, we're going to have a terrible time if we lost the way we lost to Germany?
20: So I'll tell you this. One of my dear friends, our neighbors here in the neighborhood, I was out for a jog that morning before the game, and he was playing soccer in the front yard. I said, hey, what do you got in the game? And he said, I think it'll be 2-1 Germany. I said, I think 2-1 Germany, too. So we were both on it. So so basically, to answer your question, dialed in, I think it was exactly the right score. But what I will say, too, is that this team, the U.S., is a top 20 country in soccer. It is good enough, at least, to make the round of 16 and maybe even a quarterfinal. Of course, you go back to 2002, they're a handball away from being in the semi. And this is a golden generation, has a chance to be, I should say, a golden generation of the U.S. We have not yet seen them find greater success than the team did in 2002 when Greg Berhalter, Sebastian's dad, when Claudio Reyna was still on the team. I mean, it's a different generation. The young Landon Donovan was on that team. That's my big question, is can this group, which has so much talent, coalesce and find a way to go on a run, not just make the knockout round, but win some knockout round matches and really take this country on a ride. They're good enough to do it, but I think the health of Tyler Adams in the midfield and his availability is going to be paramount. And then Pulisic has got to put the ball in the back of the net. That needs to be a part of the story. He's going to have to be immense. I believe he can be. Tactically, I think Pochettino knows his group now, so we're ready. It's one of those things where are we of the class of France or England or the Dutch, Brazil? Probably not. But hey, the best team doesn't always win. And if we get to the quarterfinal as a country, I think it'll be a successful tournament.
26: He's the man of all seasons. Our guy, John Paul Morosi, at John Morosi, where you find him in the Twitterverse, MLB Network, NHL Media, SiriusXM. And that voice in your head. JP, keep the caffeine flowing through, brother. Always good to talk to you and catch up across our sporting universe, buddy.
20: Love it, my friend. We'll be up late. Of course, I think the plan is to speak after the game on Friday. So can't wait for that. To get started, to everybody across the country, find your friends, find your favorite watering hole, your favorite TV screen, and let's all come together Friday night. Should be a lot of fun.
26: Beautiful. We'll talk to you then, buddy. Take care.
20: All the best, guys. Thanks so much. Thank you.
26: John Paul Morosi on the hotline with us here. Jason Smith Show with me, Mike Harmon. Arnie Spanier in for Jason Smith. Now we turned our attention to the news desk. Another update, including that Braden Montgomery. Hey, how about that for a debut? Walk-off for the White Sox. It's Steve DeSager.
0: It's been a great night in sports. And by the way, a reminder, U.S. men do open their World Cup schedule in L.A. this Friday night on Fox TV against Paraguay. And then they play in Seattle the next week against Australia. So many NFL stadiums in use for this tournament over the next month. Paraguay is one of six South American teams in this World Cup. Not only first place Argentina, but the other five from South America. South America, almost finished in a five-way tie for second. Last November, the U.S., missing a few starters, beat Paraguay 2-1 in Pennsylvania, and then that Paraguay team beat Mexico right after that in San Antonio 2-1. He mentioned U.S. defender Chris Richards. He missed both the recent exhibitions with an ankle injury. He did return to full practice Monday in Southern California. U.S. women's soccer won its second exhibition in Brazil tonight, 1-0 on an own goal. There were eight cards against Brazil in this one, including coaches. The U.S. women hadn't played an actual road game in a year and a half until these two. They had lost Saturday at Brazil 2-1. They're in Brazil in part because Brazil hosts next year's Women's World Cup. Serena Williams won her first round doubles match in London after 4 years off. Her next match is Thursday. Browns Pro Bowl guard Joel Bitonio retired after 12 seasons. We'll get to the baseball in Vegas. Yes, there is stuff to update. But first, Game 4 of the Stanley Cup Final. Things are tied 2 games apiece. Carolina, with 2 goals in the first 3.5 minutes, eventually wins 5-3 at Vegas tonight. Home teams, what's the win-loss record in these NHL playoffs this year? The answer is a losing record. Home teams are 38-42 in the Stanley Cup playoffs so far this year. Game 5 at Carolina on Thursday. We know now there will be a Game 6 back in Vegas on Sunday. This has been quite a series already. In fact, it's the first time in Stanley Cup final history that both teams have scored at least 3 goals in each of the first 4 games to start a series. In the WNBA, Minnesota won its 8th straight, ripping Dallas 100-76. There was that ball game in Chicago. White Sox in 10 innings beat the Atlanta Braves 6-5 on a 2-run homer by Braden Montgomery in his Major League debut, and it came off Braves closer Raisel Iglesias. Ronald Acuna of Atlanta left with hamstring tightness. Matt Olson, 2 homers in the loss. Braves record, best in the majors, now 45-22. And we can update the game in Vegas. We mentioned earlier in the show, the A's are playing all week at the stadium of their AAA affiliate in Nevada. The A's are due to move into a new ballpark that's being constructed on the Strip for 2028. Well, there was a lot of scoring last night and a lot of long balls, and the A's have hit 4 homers in the first 5 innings tonight. They go to the 6th, Athletics 6-3 over the Milwaukee Brewers. Milwaukee won last night's game 15-14 in 12 innings. There was a rain delay at the start at Detroit, so they've just finished up. Tigers 10-4 winners against Minnesota. Seattle in 10, won at Baltimore 6-5. Randy Arozarena, a 2-run homer, top of the 10th. Victories for the Yankees and Tampa Bay. The Dodgers were in a pitcher's duel at Pittsburgh against Paul Skeens, who went 6 innings, 7 strikeouts, and as soon as he left, the Dodgers scored 10 times in the top of the 7th, 12-3 LA, the final. Victories for Kansas City and Miami. Colorado ended a 4-game skid, beating the Cubs 7-3. It was St. Louis winning a 5th in a row, 7-0 at the Mets, the loss to Freddie Peralta. Toronto, with 2 runs, bottom of the 9th, defeated Philadelphia 3-2. And a reminder, the College World Series starts on Friday. We mentioned U.S. men's soccer starts Friday night. The actual first game of the tournament is Thursday on Fox. Mexico City hosting Mexico's game. Back to you.
26: Can't wait. I got my chants and my song sheets. I'm building out my notebook and I'm ready.
0: Oh, you don't want certain chants with a Mexico game.
26: No. I just need to know which ones to avoid.
0: Yeah.
26: But also making sure I get everything translated.
0: Suspended.
26: So I can explain to everybody what's going on.
0: Yeah. You guys were talking earlier about fan bases in Philadelphia and New York that was mentioned on the earlier show. There's no worse fan base in North American sports than that of the Mexican national team.
26: No.
27: Wow.
26: No.
27: Wow.
26: Hey, look, he made his statement. That's Steve DeSager. That's Arnie Spanier.
0: Clearly.

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13: I'm Jason from Morgan's Jewelers. 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
5: Hey, welcome back in Fox Sports Radio. Jason Smith Show with me, Mike Harmon. We'll get back into the NBA Finals coming up in about 10 minutes. But be remiss, it's a story that just warms the heart, and it speaks to a movement, I think, across sports, and it's tied back to the burgeoning sports card industry. A lot of players that are collectors, reconnecting with fans, trading for their one-of-ones or debut patches and all of those kind of things. But a story that hit the circuit, Arnie Spanier, was Paul Skeens driving past the Ingemar Franklin Park Little League baseball fields, saw the lights on, decided to pull in, and he was there 2 hours taking pictures, playing a little soft toss, signing some autographs, all of those kind of things. And it harkens to, you know, one of the things I pointed out. Look, he had a terrible game three. We'll get back into it in a few. But for Carl Anthony Towns, one of the big sound bites for me that I've used twice. We've done it here with Jason, and then I did it with Ryan Hollins on Sunday. Just that idea of the respect of the fans and of the city of New York and how much that means to him. And to have a number of players where we see these connections being made. Paul Skeens didn't need to pull over.
6: No,
5: of course
6: not.
5: Just said, hey, cool, Little League, whatever. But we're seeing more and more of the younger players embracing that there's still some little kid in them.
6: That's because I think more players are more unlikable than the players of the early years, I should say. And we've talked about this before. I mean, Nike even said that NBA players have become likable. That's why they can't sell any shoes. I've actually had my run-ins with celebrities or players or played against them and stuff like that. And it's an absolute blast when it happens. You don't expect it. It comes out of the blue. Good for him for, you know, pulling over and taking time out of his day and going back to simple things, doing what's important, and giving back to the community. That's what it's all about.
5: Well, what's funny is it harkens back to stories my parents and my uncles and aunts and everybody would tell about the neighborhoods in Chicago. And back then when players had off-season jobs.
6: Yeah.
5: Right?
6: Yeah.
5: They were guys in the community, you know, delivering milk, beer, carrying slabs of meat, whatever it was. Like, they had these jobs. And then if you were out, you know, playing stickball or whatever, they might stop for a minute because it was important to them, you know, that, you know, they showed that love. But, you know, that was the vocation. But it didn't pay all the bills for a full year at the time.
6: Right,
5: so
6: yeah. Those days are over, though,
5: But that's the thing, right? And I like this from Skeens and a guy that, look, eventually he's going to write his ticket, whether he decides to stay in Pittsburgh and they find a way to retain him or he ends up in one of these other marketplaces. I mean, he's a name, right? He's one of those stars that we talk about. So, you know, the lead by example and have some of your biggest players doing those kind of things. Because a lot of guys are contractually obligated to do a few of those. I remember Carlton Fisk had the personal service contract with the White Sox, and they had him do a speech for a bunch of women about baseball to kind of explain, you know, little nuances and whatever.
7: And at some point, he dropped his pants to show the bruises he had from catching because he didn't like doing that part of his contract.
6: Oh, how funny.
7: So,
6: how funny.
7: You know, running the gamut, as it were. He's Arnie Spander at Stinkin' Genius One is where you find him. Find me over at Swollen Dome. As we continue, we get back into Game 4 of the NBA Finals. What do we expect tomorrow night at this time?
8: We are
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1: In late night baseball, the A's are playing in Las Vegas at their AAA stadium this week, and tonight the A's have just hit their fifth home run in six innings. Athletics 7-5 over Milwaukee in the bottom of the sixth. Angels up 7-1 now on Houston, bottom of the seventh. St. Louis won its fifth straight game, 7-0 at the Mets. Toronto with two in the bottom of the ninth, edged Philadelphia 3-2. 10-inning wins thanks to homers for both Seattle and the White Sox. Victories for both Tampa Bay and the Yankees. Game 4 of the Stanley Cup Final went to Carolina, winning at Vegas 5-3. Jordan Staal, two goals. Series tied at 2. Game 5 Thursday at Carolina. NBA Finals has its Game 4 on Wednesday. In the WNBA, Minnesota won its 8th straight. Cleveland Browns Pro Bowl guard Joel Bitonio retired after 12 seasons. U.S. Women's Soccer won an exhibition 1-0 in Brazil tonight. I'm Steve DeSaga.
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7: Here we are once again, hour three of the program. We roll on. Jason Smith Show with me, Mike Harmon. No,
6: the
7: Jason
6: power
7: tonight.
6: Hour.
7: Hey, man, we're just getting warmed up, right? We're working into a nice lather like we're boxers. It's like round six, round seven. I don't know, 12-round fight? I don't know, whatever we want to do. Take it to the full 15, as it were. Thanks for being with us, wherever you're listening, however you're listening across our nearly 500 affiliates nationwide. The iHeartRadio app, FoxSportsRadio.com, all of these places and more. Maybe the little voice in your head is where you hear Arnie Spanier and I. We appreciate you being part of our extended family. Blessed, honored to be able to do this. I don't want to get all sappy, sentimental, but we honor each day that we get to do this. We thank our team for doing the great work that they do across the board at all levels, in all the respects of getting us on air and making us sound somewhat coherent as we make this happen. At Stinkin' Genius One is where you find Arnie. Find me over at Swollen Dome. So, Arnie, I'm also hearing, in addition to you putting up a picture that your dog tried to maul you.
6: Yes.
7: You can see the imagery at Stinkin' Genius One.
6: Came pretty close, too.
7: At Swollen Dome. Because I had to respond. It's like, did you try to steal the pre-show dessert? Did he not like the haircut? Because I also, Mary was telling me that he's eating glasses. What is he, a shark?
6: He
7: trolling
6: is,
7: the bottom of the ocean, like his Jaws, where you're going to pull out a license plate from Louisiana?
6: Yeah. This dog is costing me a fortune, right? You knew it cost me $5,000 just to get the dog, and then I had to fly it first. First class with the handler.
26: Could have another Knicks ticket, aren't
7: you? Yeah, it's two tickets right there.
6: So that was like another $2,500 for it to go to first class. Still don't even know who got the steak and lobster on the meal that they serve first class. So I didn't get that one. And then he chewed up my wife and my glasses that we just got. So I had to get new lenses. And the lenses were about $600-$700 a piece.
7: The hell's wrong with your eyes?
6: I got transition lenses, you know, so where they, you know, turn into sunglasses. So
7: still shouldn't be that much. You need to learn how to shop.
6: There's another $1,000 out the window. And then the other day, I hear him just whining. I'm like, what the hell's he whining about? He jumped up on a chair, jumped up on the dining room table, and pooped on the table on some mail. Thank goodness. So I could just throw the mail away instead of cleaning up the table. And just pooped on the table. I'm like, what the hell is wrong with this dog? He just, It's crazy. I've never had to deal.
7: It's because you let him come in and take the place over.
6: That's probably what happened. He just, there's no training this dog.
7: Not to mention, the next time you talk about spending money on anything,
6: yeah,
7: the prior minute and a half disqualifies you from ever complaining about spending dollars.
6: Oh, and then my wife actually had the nerve to say, do you want to get another one? I can't afford another one. What are you,
7: not,
6: crazy?
7: Not if you're spending $1,000 on glasses.
6: Yeah. And well, forget about the fact that I had to fly it out first class.
7: No, that's,
6: I
7: got to
6: fly
7: silly.
6: You out first class. What the hell's that all about?
7: I don't know.
6: That sounds fake.
7: No,
6: that's true. You have to fly it out first class from Salt Lake City. They go with the dog. They hand you the dog. That's the only way they do it. They come out with the dog and they have tons of miles, I guess, supposedly.
7: Well, okay. Then there you go.
6: Yeah, but you got to pay for the first class ticket. That's what you got to do.
7: You think it's all just angst reading the room and how nervous you were as the Knicks squandered that 7-point halftime lead and struggled?
6: They gave it up so quickly, too. They gave it up so quickly. I'm like, oh, my goodness, man. Next thing you know, 3 or 4 minutes in, it went from a 7-point lead to the game was tied till they were behind. They were not sharp, man. They weren't good, especially to start the game off. This was their chance to say, okay, let's go out there and win an NBA championship. The president's here. All the eyes of the sports world is looking at us. Let's go ahead and knock these guys out. We've got them by the throat. And now you've let them back in. And it's going to be tough, but I expect them to come out the way I expected them to come out in game three, but they didn't. They should come out with so much intensity. I can't wait for tomorrow. I'm just so nervous about it.
7: Yeah, we'll label this and the thesis statement of hour three, pathetic excuse making.
6: Wow.
7: The amount of people that I saw doing the, well, President Trump was there, so they had to get there and it disrupted their routine. I'm sorry. Does that not affect both teams?
6: It doesn't matter. They were up by 7 at halftime.
7: No, but that's the long lead, right? That's the premise. And then we build from there, right? The build up into the game. You're the NBA Finals. You haven't been there in 20. That's well established. You haven't been there since 1999.
6: Right.
7: These guys have had to do how many days of press? They also had a week and a half of sitting on their asses to get ready for this while sitting and eating popcorn out of some popcorn bucket, maybe one of those Masters of the Universe Castle Grayskull ones or something else that they procured at their local cinema. While they waited for the Spurs and Thunder to finish their series, they got to sit around and point and laugh and whatever.
6: Can we go old school and go to festival seating for the NBA Finals?
7: Sure.
6: First come, first serve. You know what that means, right? I don't know if you know what festival seating means.
7: Well, yeah, no, I think it would end up just like the post game did.
6: Yeah.
7: Where there'd be a bunch of fights and they'd go try to rock a bus.
6: Did they not do it? Oh, they had a few knuckleheads.
7: That's all that it takes to disparage and dismiss what was otherwise a beautiful city coming together. You know how this works.
6: No,
7: one bad apple spoils the whole damn bunch.
6: And that's what happens.
7: Because perception becomes reality.
6: And then you're just going to label us as a bunch of lunatics. I didn't hear any problem at Central Park. And they had a lot of people out there. That's great, man. If you could do it and, you know, hang out at Central Park. I saw... was it Simon and Garfunkel or just Paul Simon in Central Park? There was like a million people there.
7: Well, it would have been Simon and Garfunkel
6: all
7: those many years ago. He showed up with Charlie Puth at a show there in New York recently.
6: Paul Simon was
7: actually out here at the Greek on Sunday night.
6: It was like a million people out there. I was like starting to get all claustrophobic. It was absolutely insane. But that's the play if you have a watch party out there.
7: But it's the point being that this has just been a great coming together. And a great moment for fandom.
6: Oh, yeah.
7: And so to have any of those things happen where you're, you know, attacking guys in Spurs jerseys or t-shirts. Really?
6: Just a few lunatics. Don't label everybody in New York
7: everybody. The point is that you get a couple of lunatics and what's going to be on the news? Not a bunch of people holding hands and saying, too bad we lost game three. No, it's the guy shoving someone into a trash can wearing a Spurs jersey.
6: I didn't even see where that happened right outside the garden. Is that where it was going on?
7: There were a few of those.
6: Where was the police presence and all that?
7: They're everywhere.
6: But how come they weren't doing anything?
7: Well, then they got. So yeah, eventually the police do get there. But when you're talking about gatherings, even though they couldn't do the full run because of the security attention and President Trump's arrival, which, since he's not going to game four, but many of the security measures are being kept in place, there's a lot of hand-wringing over that. There was a statement put out by the Knicks and New York earlier, you know, calling on the police and the mayor and others to take action and give fans back, saying this has all been done to silence the fans. I'm like, this is the most positive press New York City has gotten since they cleaned up Times Square and got rid of the old quarter peekaboo theaters.
6: You know, it doesn't seem like there's that many people out on 7th Avenue anyway. Maybe a couple of thou. I don't think it's all that many people hanging out and, you know, going to that watch party there, you know?
7: But that's it, right? It's all a matter of containment, control, you know, trying to figure out logistics, because, I mean, that's not an easy thing to manage. And we know the volatility of fans from New York or anywhere else, right?
6: Where would you rather watch the game? Where would you want to check it out?
7: If given my druthers, I'm always for being in stadium.
6: Right, right. Right. Because you're rich, you can do that, right?
7: No. What are we doing? What are we doing? Just because, and look, you chose to spend $1,000 each on a couple pair of glasses. You chose to buy the bougie dog instead of, you know, going down to the local rescue. So don't talk to me. You're flying a dog on first class, and you're telling me about buying a concert ticket.
6: It was only 2,500 round trip. What do you want?
7: I mean, that's half a ticket to this. Oh, my God, look how expensive the Nick. Now, this dog will bring you joy.
6: Yes.
7: In between the battles of consternation and
6: yes, of
7: scratching
6: course.
7: Your arm and eating your food and your glasses.
6: Yeah,
7: again,
6: exactly.
7: That one, I did not have that on the bingo card. So I have to question, did you have bacon grease all over the ear, the rim, or what?
6: I fell asleep and the glasses was on my chest. And next thing you know, I'm waking up and he's just gnawing at the new lenses, and he just scratched it up like crazy. So
7: no, that's
6: I
7: impressive.
6: Wear them.
7: That is
6: thank
7: one
6: goodness
7: special
6: I had backup
7: dog.
6: Pair. Otherwise, I'd be blind for about 2 weeks.
7: Well, he does tricks. That we know. But the general premise here is a lot of excuse making for what was a loss, right? What was an inefficient basketball game?
6: Out of all the games after winning so many in a row, that was not the game I think we were going to lose. That was not the position. Coming into the game where I'm like, okay, we got to watch out. I thought for sure. And when the line was only 2, I'm like, oh, this is like stealing. And what's the line now for the game tomorrow? Is it still 2, 2.5? Is that what it is?
7: I had seen, let's see, it's 1.5 to 2.5, depending on where you're shopping.
6: Okay. So, I mean, it's still, right now I see 2.5, 216.5. And I just think the Knicks should kick the crap out of the Spurs. We should come out with all types of,
7: in theory.
6: What do you mean in theory?
7: In theory. Because, again, even though it was a 2-0 lead, I'm the guy to raise my hand going, these were both tight games in the final seconds. Now, did the immaturity and lack of cohesion show up in that moment when Wemby threw the ball off Castle's back? Jalen Brunson.
6: He just panicked panicked at the big moment is what happened there.
7: You had your miscommunication, panic somewhere in between, the truth lies. And you have Jalen Brunson. Look, Ryan Hollins with me on Sunday, he goes, wow, that was the best acting job in New York that he'd seen all year when Jalen Brunson went flying into the front row off that bump from Wemby.
6: Yeah, you know, if he didn't do that, they might have trapped him at that point.
7: Well, but that's the thing, right? I immediately pointed out, and I hope you all got to watch the Tony Awards for Sunday night. So talking and celebrating great acting and master thespianism. But Brunson hadn't been good in that game. He
6: could you imagine if they were going to call
7: from the field?
6: If they called traveling or out of bounds on Brunson at that play?
7: Well, it was in San Antonio, so people wouldn't have complained as much. You know, it's at home that Mike Brown seems to get incensed, even though he got 50% more free throws in the first half of game 3.
6: You think the refs are doing a good job?
7: No, I think they're terrible because there's no cohesion.
6: Why? Why are they terrible?
7: It's inconsistent in terms of how much contact constitutes a foul 1 minute versus the next. That's what's vexed me.
6: You guys can beat
7: the hell out of each other in the low post, but if you get a hand up around the shoulder near the three-point arc, it's an automatic foul.
6: No. I've said this before. I was filled in last week. I forget for who. And you have to understand the rules of the NBA. That's just the guideline, Mike. If you think we're going to call it exactly how they wrote it, you're mistaken, because I'm not going to put everybody on the bench. That includes Wemby and Brunson and Cat and all those guys, because they picked up three fouls in the first half. I'm not going to do that to the fans and to the people. That's what you're going to make me do if you're going to make me call every hand check, every push, every shove. I can't do that.
7: But the point is, and we played the clip from the officiating head when he sat down with Malika Andrews and did that interview on ESPN talking about the Wembanyama Brunson play, but more broad terms in terms of contact and trying to adjudicate that level of play, right? Boxing out in the low post, trying to establish position and all of those things. It's a difficult assignment, no question about it.
6: It is.
7: But there's to me, it has been inconsistent the way the whistle has been applied.
6: And I can understand that, but what bothers me more about the inconsistency, or if you think one's a charge and one's a block, what bothers me more about that is I saw on Twitter some of the mistakes the referees made. I think like the Aaron Fox dribbles the ball, picks it up, they converge on him, and then like 10 seconds later, he dribbles it again and goes to the bucket for a layup.
7: Going back to game two, yeah.
6: Yeah. And they don't say anything. You know what I'm talking about, Mike?
7: No, absolutely. No, there's plenty of instances, right? The official also talked about the famous, the ball got inbounded, and then it's paused, and the substitution's allowed. Like
6: the McBride backcourt was the worst call I think I've ever seen.
7: One of my favorite phrases in sports radio.
6: The worst
7: that I've ever seen.
6: He didn't even come close to the line. And how do you even call backcourt on something like that? Yeah, obviously he didn't see the play. He just went by crowd reaction.
7: Yeah, it's just the point that you're trying to adjudicate this, and obviously you don't want to have your stars sitting on the bench for long stretches, which we've had anyway. But certainly the hand check fouls, the landing area one is one that's very contentious, the way guys kick their legs out and seem to seek out contact. But I've had an issue going all the way back. Forget about whether it's traveling or palming or whatever. Just it used to be if I run over you while I'm looking at you, it's a charge on me, right? Shaquille O'Neal, LeBron James, go all the way down to all the big, the old Clyde Drexler. I'm just going to put my head down and I'm crashing the lane. Versus if I throw my ass into you, Shaq, at 300 pounds and I move you literally 10 feet closer to the basket, that's okay.
6: Right.
7: Like there's just those incongruities in the way things are legislated.
6: You know what they're going to make us do in the NBA? Where the sixth foul, instead of fouling you out of the game, you'll get, let's say you get fouled on the shot, I'll give you two foul shots for the foul, two more because it's six or more fouls, and then you get the ball out of bounds.
7: Yeah, so we'll just send it to the challenge. Hey, remember, this will be his sixth. We can't have this guy foul out.
6: No,
7: it'll get changed.
6: No, you just have it where they can't foul out, but you give them a penalty for picking up their sixth, seventh, or eighth foul. Or whatever it's going to be.
7: Nicely done. The super bonus. Yeah. At Stinkin' Genius One, where you find Arnie. Find me over at Swollen Dome. He's going to have to address what's going on. Carl Anthony Towns, after two great games, the disappearing act, game three. Does Arnie have an answer? I might. 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
0: Partly cloudy skies tonight with a chance of thunderstorms. Lows level off around 70. Southeast winds 5 to 10 miles per hour. Chance of severe thunderstorms with fog in spots early tomorrow. High temperatures reach up to 88. Cloudy skies with a few peaks of sun. Lows level off around 62. Tomorrow night, chance of thunderstorms. From the Weatherology Weather Center, I'm meteorologist Paul Trombley on 99.3 The Fan, Winona. Currently 73.
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0: Welcome back in. The beautiful saxophone. Colin Hay, the Men at Work.
1: Men at Work, that's right, baby. I used to love this.
0: Colin Hay, part of Ringo Starr and the All-Star Band, coming soon to a town near you. There you go. You can hear a couple of these songs live and in living color, as well as watching an 85-year-old Sprite dance around us.
1: You still have the cassette tape of this one.
0: Did you?
1: Oh, yeah, I played it all the
0: time. You still have it?
1: No.
0: Because physical media is on the comeback, baby.
1: Sure.
0: Why not?
1: I don't know how.
0: Maybe your dog would eat it.
1: Yeah, I don't even know how I would play it.
0: Sure, there's tape players.
1: I don't have a tape player anymore.
0: You know, you could buy one of them. Plenty of antique.
1: You know, kids don't know when we used to get our cars. We used to get them without stereos, and then we'd go to the local stereo shop and just really pimp out our car stereo and woofers and all kinds of stuff. Oh, it was great.
0: All right, I'm going to ask the I'm going to poll the electorate here. We've got Ian and Mary and Steve DeSager. When Arnie Spanner uses some phraseology like pimp this out, how does that make you respond viscerally?
2: Uncomfortable. That makes me feel
0: all three of you at the same time.
1: What?
0: There was no hesitation.
2: Yeah, we all just said the word uncomfortable all together.
1: Really?
3: I just thought about pimp my ride, not going to lie.
0: See, there you go. All right. Very specific term and part of our cultural history in terms of television, and what a great show that was, right?
3: Shout out Exhibit.
0: All those things, Exhibit gave us a glimpse into what was really possible.
1: Mike, you remember doing that to your car, get like a Blaupunk or something?
0: We did have to get, I lived on the south side of Chicago. We did get one of those removable tape pieces that you would take out of your interior and lock in your trunk if you went
1: exactly.
0: to the movies.
1: Exactly. That was when that was for the rich people, yeah.
0: Again, with the rich people. I don't even know what to do with them anymore. Thank you for that crowd participation, doing crowd work, and I knew it would respond brilliantly. I didn't even count to three, like all three of them at the same time.
1: I don't know why that made everybody uncomfortable.
2: Uncomfortable.
0: No hesitation. Not even a different word. We didn't have to go thesaurus on this.
1: What did you drive
4: see how
1: back
4: Arnie
1: in the day?
4: Arnie can unify the country.
0: How about that? Maybe you should run for office.
2: That's a good point.
1: I am thinking about it. Don't
0: either uniting them against weird picks or takes, and then stories like that that take you to it.
4: Well, apparently your weird picks or takes don't matter because your record is not what you run on anymore. It's just the fame. Anybody can say they're thinking about running. Arnie could certainly join that crew.
1: Oh, yeah.
2: Uniting Democrats and Republicans alike.
0: The Arnie Party.
1: What did you drive back in the day, Mike? What was your wheels?
0: We shared an Escort.
1: Oh, gosh. So you didn't have anything
0: As
1: cool.
0: I said, we were not rich. My dad was a Chicago policeman.
1: You ready for this?
0: Who hustled extra gigs, and mom was a homemaker who then ran the salad room for a VFW fish fry.
4: Ask him where he lived in L.A.
0: Where did you live in L.A., Arnie?
1: The slums.
4: Sure.
1: Yeah.
4: Be true.
1: I lived in Brentwood, but we came from the Bronx.
3: There you go.
1: Before we went to
0: Brentwood. Oh, no. See, now we open up all sorts of jokes related to this NBA Finals. What we think of.
4: Brentwood, the gated community where Alfred Hitchcock used to live.
0: Yeah.
4: Yeah.
3: The slums.
0: Not the only famous guy from Brentwood. At Stinkin' Genius 1, at Swollen Dome, where
4: you
0: find me.
4: Who might you be talking about?
0: Oh, and we're going to commemorate.
4: Somebody who visited Chicago, perhaps?
0: Yeah.
4: Particular day in summer?
0: Yeah. Remember, I remember an NBA Finals game where the actual game was relegated to
4: the
0: bottom
4: news,
0: right.
4: News helicopters were over Brentwood that night. Knicks, Rockets, 1994.
0: It's like you couldn't even pick out that it was Patrick Ewing and Hakeem Olajuwon beating each other.
4: No, that was just down in the corner of the screen.
0: Down in the corner of the screen.
4: This mere itty-bitty thing called the NBA Finals going on while the OJ chase had concluded.
0: June 17th, if I recall correctly.
4: They have made a documentary out of that because that was also the first day of the World Cup or first week of the World Cup, something around there where Germany played at Soldier Field.
0: See, there you go.
2: What was even the lead that day? I mean, it had to be the OJ chase, I guess.
1: Of course, yeah.
0: Absolutely. And in other
2: that
0: news,
2: amount of sports happening at once.
0: NBA Finals. Hey, if you miss any of today's show, catch out the podcast. Ian, Mary, get it together right after we get off the air. Search Jason Smith, Mike Harmon, Parenthetical, Arnie Spanier, wherever you get your podcast. Follow, rate it, give it 5 stars, provide the review. Tell us what's good, what's bad. Evangelize for us, will you? Again, search Jason Smith, Mike Harmon, wherever you get your podcast. You'll find today's full show and the best of version posted right after we get off the air. So as we watch this series roll, something I alluded to a little bit earlier, like all of the, hey, it's done after two games. No, certainly we're talking tweaks. We're talking change and tactics and losing two games at home. Coming back, unprecedented. Obviously, all of these things, they are the facts in evidence. They are indisputable, as it were. But both those games were in the balance in the final minutes, Arnie. You know, as opposed to the Knicks running away and hiding virtually every game of the Eastern Conference
1: playoffs.
0: Right,
1: but that doesn't make a difference. That doesn't make a difference because just because they were crushing everybody else, they still did take the first two games on the road. When you do that, series done, and they should have come out because of the nostalgia that there was no games in the finals in New York since 1999. The place should have been electric, a lot more boisterous than it was, at least I thought. I know the guys on the air were saying how crazy it was there, but I really wanted it nuts, and I just don't think it had that.
0: Well, maybe
1: of
0: you needed to turn your volume up to 100, like you referenced a little bit earlier. Maybe this was you not spending your money wisely on subwoofers and things of such nature.
1: Yeah, exactly. No, I just I really wish we can get the regular New York Knicks fans in the garden, but that's just not going to happen, and you just have to deal with it. It's just too bad that the prices have gone through the roof. It's just out of hand. Though it did come down before tip off. They were cut in half or even more than that.
0: Right,
1: Mike,
0: but as I've tried to explain the secondary ticket market to you, you know, I would do the Rob Parker's this thing on, but I don't think tapping the microphone is really good for business. is the idea that you go into a marketplace, like say you want to sell your car, right? You go into whatever marketplace you're going to use and you put up a price. Guess what? If there are other exemplars of said car in the marketplace of similar condition, you set a market price.
1: Mike, in 1999, I could have gotten to the NBA Finals for $60.
0: That's great. It's not 1999.
1: No, but that's...
0: No. But this is... This
1: now it's $10,000?
0: So
1: crazy.
0: What?
1: Yeah.
0: That's life.
1: Well, that's life.
0: Go buy a car. Go buy a used car. Try to buy a piece of property.
1: If
0: anywhere.
1: I knew it was going to be that, I would have bought 4 Mustang convertibles back in the day.
0: Well, but you didn't.
1: For $8,000
0: right,
1: a piece.
0: But the point is, the marketplace changes. The sentimentality of a city and, you know, as you say, the tri-state area, that we're if we're going to do that, and we include all those people and the millions, and you add it up. Not to mention, it's the Knicks, a global brand. It is the NBA Finals are always a destination for certain sports fans that travel from abroad, right?
1: It was like $500,000 for 2 courtside seats. What are you, nuts?
0: That's just your opinion, man. I'm putting
1: Lebowski
0: at you now.
1: I mean, what are you, crazy?
0: It's what the market will bear.
1: I don't want what the market will bear. I feel like I'm trying to buy a house in Malibu for
0: right.
1: crying out
0: loud. But that's the thing. You've got 18,000 and change in terms of seats in the arena. You have a lot more people that want to go. We do this with the Super Bowl every year. We're doing it with the World Cup. There's a lot of people on this globe that want to go to a World Cup game. Now, based on certain political things afoot, we can't even get one of the most qualified referees into the country, which is a whole lot
1: of story
0: that's percolating in the background. But the point being, you've got a lot of folks that have just said, you know what, I'm not going to travel. So the market has changed. Under normal circumstances, normal travel, no skirmishes, dust-ups,
1: whatever.
0: World
1: Cup tickets aren't that bad to get here.
0: Didn't you? You were just telling me that $1,000 was unreasonable.
1: Well, I mean, for World Cup, we have a lot of people traveling. I think Brazil's out here. We have some interesting teams. That's why I think there's going to be a lot of people that want to go ahead and see it. That's why it's
0: Arnie,
1: so high.
0: Arnie, it's a matter of zeros here, okay? What we're talking about in the greater New York area alone, let alone the rest of this great country we call the United States of America, where they're, what, 350-ish? Depending on how much you believe surveys, give or take 5, 10%.
1: That's it? It's only 350?
0: I don't know. What? Yeah. So let's round it up to 400. Okay, so there's 400 million. There's 18,000 seats for at most three games. You're not going to tell me that the market economy is going to inflate the secondary market for people that are dying to do this after 27 years? To think that you're going to be able to walk in, even if you do the rate of inflation from what a 1999 ticket was to now and do your rate of inflation, if you think that's the way the market works in these things, I got sad news for you. And the reality is you either go or you don't. Buy a TV or don't. But to then blame a team's lethargic effort on, well, the fans weren't loud enough. Because I saw...
1: No, I'm not blaming it on
0: no,
1: that.
0: No, no, no. I'm saying this is a large... This is more than just you. I'm megaphoning what you said
1: right.
0: to a larger degree. The real fans. Because you had a bunch of folks leaving the Garden going, the real fans would have been much louder. And it would have been a much more difficult place to play.
1: That's true.
0: Okay, but the players still have to play. So what was wrong with the Knicks? They weren't inspired enough? They didn't cheer loud enough like it was Hulk Hogan in WrestleMania 1 at the Garden?
1: No, they came out flat. Is that what we're doing? They came out flat in the game, and they came out flat in the second half. And
0: That's because of what? The energy in the crowd?
1: No, but that's just the reason you asked me what the energy was.
0: No, that's an excuse. There's a difference.
1: Excuse, huh? There'll be no excuse tomorrow, I promise you that, Mike. 100%.
0: All of a sudden, everything's just going to go back to what you think the rightful order of the
1: universe. We did win 15 games in a row. I don't know if you've been watching
0: basketball. And that's great.
1: First time?
0: You had done that.
1: First time watching?
0: No. You had won 15
1: right.
0: in a row.
1: Okay, well, we were eventually going to lose a game, Mike.
0: That's not what I heard from all you Knicks fans. That's not what we heard in that spot that was played from Sunday night. I fear no man.
1: I think that was before the series. I said that.
0: All right. Well, you know,
1: and I still fear no man, no team.
0: But again,
1: right now.
0: The point being, the way the first two games and look, wins, losses, right? Process doesn't matter. But the reality is, it's not like you guys went and blew them away.
1: What are you
0: in game
1: coach
0: two?
1: Of
0: you
1: Cleveland?
0: Gave up a 14. What?
2: That
0: what
2: was not the before the Cleveland? Series, by the way. That was definitely after game two.
0: Thank you. Ian Roddy, who was your producer on Sunday night,
1: real
0: alongside
1: quick to throw
0: with
1: me
0: Mary.
1: Under the bus, yeah.
0: Well,
1: I was going to say, what are you, the coach of Cleveland? Theoretically, we're winning this.
0: No, but the point is, yes, those games were lost, but it's not like they went out and got embarrassed by a 30-point margin to where this has not been a contest. Because that was the narrative coming out of those two games. Ah, they're going to lay down and roll over and die.
1: Did you
0: not watch these two games?
1: It was on the road. That is pretty impressive.
0: I'm not saying it's not. Wins are wins. But let's actually go back and study what we watched in those games. They were a long grind to those 48 minutes.
1: We watched a team who was underdog go into the road and beat and win two games against the team that should have won. That's what we saw.
0: At Stinkin' Genius 1.
1: Yeah.
0: Where you find him in the Twitterverse.
1: You're going to hate life when the Knicks win it all. I know that.
0: I might hate life right now. Find me over at Swollen Dome. Now let's send it to a guy who loves his life and everything he does here.
1: I'll make
0: Fox
1: him miserable
0: Sports
1: on Rams. Sundays.
0: It's Steve DeSager.
4: I adore my life, except for those 3 hours on Sunday night.
1: No, and Saturday, I'm going to work this Saturday.
4: Oh, you
1: too.
4: Are filling in this weekend as well.
1: Going to make
4: yeah,
1: you miserable Saturday.
4: Yeah, what's going on Saturday? Do we have any basketball or anything? Oh, we got a Saturday Knicks game in
1: That's
4: San Antonio,
1: right.
4: Game 5. Something
1: That's
4: going
1: right.
4: on. As far as high prices, by the way, I believe the face value for the World Cup tickets in LA was like $180 upstairs, something like that. Mm-hmm. But that was only if you won the lottery to be able to purchase. Most people did not. So current price, at least $1,000 for each of the two U.S. games.
1: Wow.
4: That's Ticketmaster. That's not like Joe on the corner saying in a whisper, hey, come here, I got two seats for you. This is almost... And then FIFA has its official channels for resale where they already made money off the original sale and they're taking another 10 to 15% off the markup on the resale on the same site.
0: Double dip, baby.
1: There you go.
4: And even the Switzerland game, a week after the U.S. opener, same stadium. It's about $500 to see him play Bosnia. The World Cup prices are just astounding.
1: We got Brazil out here.
4: Because that's not 1 week. That's a full month. And I'm going to go Arnie for a second. Do you know it was $40 at the Rose Bowl to see a first-round World Cup game back in the 90s? Just for the record.
1: Wow.
4: Stanley Cup Final Game 4 was tonight in Vegas, and Carolina led 2-0 in the first 3.5 minutes. Eventually, 5-3 Hurricanes the final to tie that series 2 games apiece. Incredible video from Raleigh where the game was not tonight, and yet it was full. Everyone wearing red and cheering for the Hurricanes, watching the game on a big screen. Sold out at their hockey arena as the game went on in Vegas. NBA Finals Game 4 is Wednesday. In the WNBA, victories for Golden State and Atlanta. Minnesota won its 8th in a row. Cleveland Browns Pro Bowl guard Joel Bitonio retired after 12 seasons. The Browns say they're not likely to name a starting quarterback this week after minicamp ends, Deshaun Watson or Shedeur Sanders. The Bengals restructured the contract of quarterback Joe Burrow, freeing up cap space. And Ravens defensive end Calais Campbell says this season will likely be his last, his 19th in the NFL. The former Arizona Cardinal turns 40 in September. Speaking of in their 40s, Serena Williams won her first-round doubles match in London after 4 years off. Her next match is Thursday there. Next week, she'll play in Berlin. U.S. women's soccer won its second exhibition in Brazil, 1-0 on an own goal. The Americans had lost there on Saturday, 2-1. Tonight, there were 8 red cards against Brazil, including against the coaching staff, including 2 that got kicked out after the final whistle. Attendance was 55,000. The U.S. men opened their World Cup schedule in L.A. this Friday night on Fox TV against Paraguay, and then the Americans play in Seattle the next week versus Australia. Well, we can update the ball game that's going on in Vegas. The A's are playing there at their AAA stadium all week. The A's have actually won 7-5. Is that a normal score? This can't be. Is this? Yes, actually 7-5 was the final against the Milwaukee Brewers. The A's did hit 5 home runs in the first 6 innings, and there was no scoring for either side after that. The Angels were 10-1 winners against the Houston Astros, and Reds at Padres is tied 2-2 bottom of the 9th. Reds trying to end a 5-game losing streak. And the Nationals lead bottom of the 8th at San Francisco 5-2. Wins for Colorado and Kansas City at home, and for the White Sox, who won on a 10th inning homer 6-5 over Atlanta. Back to you.
0: Put it on the board. Yes. Thanks, Steve. At Steve DeSager at the news desk. We've got Mary and Ian monitoring us to make sure we don't go too completely off the rails. Although, whenever my guy sits in for Jason Smith, I have to work a little harder at that as well. Get that lean in like I'm working in the low post against Cat.
1: Oh, man.
0: He's Arnie Spander at Stick of Genius 1. Find me over at Swollen Dome. Coming up next, we turn our attention to the National Football League. Want to talk some football, Arnie?
1: Let's do it.
0: Let's go to the NFC North, where a wide receiver has high praise for his new quarterback. Is it a new world order? In the North. We'll talk about it next year on Fox.
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3: Get your dance on, Arnie.
4: Let's
3: go. Hey. Arnie Spann, you're in for Jason Smith. I'm Mike Harmon, the Jason Smith Show with me, Mike Harmon, here every night, 7 to 11 Pacific. You hear Arnie on the weekend. He's going to be on Saturday night. Hear him live and die with each call, non-call, missed shot, and the chaos that ensues. I had the Spurs in six, so we'll see.
4: Of course you did.
3: What?
4: Spurs and six.
3: And if I'm wrong, I'm wrong. I own it. Because guess what? We make
4: and
3: a lot of picks.
4: Be.
3: That's okay. I would just join your long trash heap of missed picks and opportunities.
4: Wow. From now on, if you get your picks wrong, you should be fired. That's the rule.
3: You had a good run. As would I have. Hey,
4: yeah.
3: I'm not picking on you. I'm saying all of us. We say open mouth, say things. And ultimately, they've got to go and do that pesky thing. What is it? Oh, yeah, playing the games. But one of the highlights of the NFL, now we're into the mini camps and all of that. You heard in Steve's update, the Cleveland Browns battle for quarterback will continue. But also in Minnesota, they've gotten a little bit of an interesting addition with Kyler Murray coming in. And you already had J.J. McCarthy, who's spoken boldly and proudly about his acumen and expectations for the year. But Justin Jefferson backing Kyler Murray. He understands the game, talking about some early rapport that they're building. Now, Kyler Murray's a guy, look, I'm a fire plug of a man. So anytime there's a little bit of an underside, do I like your point guard? I'm a big Jalen Brunson fan.
4: Right.
3: I'm built very similarly. Big trunk. But the idea being that for Kyler Murray, we've had a lot of fast starts to season, hasn't been able to finish. I also put the logo on the side of the helmet in play here, as he has been a member of the Arizona Cardinals. Does changing to a new coach, new environs, and new supporting cast get you excited about the prospects for the Vikings and Kyler Murray in new uni?
4: You know what's so funny about that? They always say sometimes the grass isn't always greener. In this case, it is going to be greener. You know what I mean? In this case, it was probably a good move. He has worn out his welcome in Arizona. He never lived up to expectations there, let's be honest. They were, you could tell you didn't live up to expectations when the fan base said, it's okay, we can let you go. It's really not that big of a deal. And that's exactly what happened. It's time to say goodbye. He's very talented, and I expected a lot more from him, but it just never materialized. So, I think going over to Minnesota and Justin Jefferson obviously having a big-time receiver, I think that's going to help him tremendously. And I think he's just going to absolutely love it there, to be honest with you.
3: Good core. Opportunity there to splash, whether it translates to wins, I don't know. It's always that curiosity when things come easy, right? I always warned my daughters there would come a day that there would be a class that would suddenly drive you nuts and see see how you respond, right? The teacher that suddenly challenges you. Don't always take the easy path.
4: Right.
3: But for Kyler Murray, everything always came easy. Wait, I'm a top pick here. I'm the number one pick over there. I win a Heisman. So having to change.
4: Was it his fault or Arizona's fault?
3: I think it's going to be a little bit of both. I mean, he's a grown-ass man, so I can't excuse him categorically. But there's also the when things have always come easy, learning a new path and redoubling down on your efforts and getting back to the whiteboard. A little bit difficult sometimes. Hey, tired of endless job board searches? 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
0: what you need to know.
1: There are two late-night ball games still going. The Reds have just taken the lead in the top of the 10th at San Diego, 3-2, and the Nationals lead at San Francisco, bottom of the 9th, 6-2. In Las Vegas, the A's hit five homers in the first six innings and beat Milwaukee 7-5. Game 4 of the Stanley Cup Final was tonight at Vegas. Carolina led 2-0 in the first 3 minutes. It was 3-3 after 2, 5-3 Hurricanes the final, tying up the final at two games apiece. Carolina will host Game 5 on Thursday. In the WNBA, wins for Golden State, Atlanta, and Minnesota, which has won 8 straight. Cleveland Browns Pro Bowl guard Joel Bitonio retired after 12 seasons. LIV Golf CEO would not guarantee that his tour will still be able to hold its last 4 events this summer. Saudi funding for LIV is about to end this year. U.S. women's soccer won its exhibition in Brazil 1-0 on an own goal in the second half. I'm Steve DeSager.
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24: 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And sitting in for Jason Smith, it's Arnie Spanier.
3: Come on in, final hour of the program. Get those fours up. Keep the heart beating. We got you. A couple more big stories across our sporting universe. And we're always checking on the heart rate of our guy, Arnie Spanier, who's in for Jason Smith tonight. Jason off under the weather a little bit. No, I don't believe it's Nick's flu. I don't believe so. He did get a hurricane.
4: What exactly does he have?
3: I don't know.
4: You don't know?
3: I don't know.
4: Was he sitting next to you yesterday?
3: Yeah.
4: You're lucky you're not sick.
3: Maybe I am.
4: In the head.
3: Well, look, that's to be debated. And there's money in the will for that to go to science. But all of that to say, as we get ready for hour 4 of the program, at Stinkin' Genius 1 is where you find Arnie. Find me over at Swollen Dome. Having a blast with you.
4: I have questions for you people want to know. On Twitter, first of all,
3: go ahead.
4: Was your escort ARS? First person, because they said they remember the days of having to take off the faceplate of my radio and putting house speakers in my car, thinking I was cool doing the whole subwoofer thing and stuff like that. Also, Mike, was your escort ARS?
3: That is a fine question. It had no turbo, I can tell you that. So I'm going to guess no.
4: Escorts were popular back then, if I remember correctly.
3: No, that's it. They were nice because you could get parts pretty cheaply.
4: Yeah.
3: Could really work on cars because you didn't need all the computer equipment to do so.
4: I had a cool car. I had a Fiat Spider.
3: A Fiat
4: Spider. You know the convertible, the little Fiat.
3: Look at you.
4: Look at
3: rich guy.
4: Rich guy. It was only, if I remember correctly, I think it was only like $5,000, $6,000. That was a lot of money back then, though, you know?
3: But that's the thing, right? We can do that math, and the memories that you made in that car, the tales you could tell. Again, we keep waiting for the memoir.
4: I remember my best friend, Stuart Hoffman, got his brand-new Mustang for $5,500 when we were 16 years old.
3: When he joined the fraternity, what was his name?
4: He wasn't in our fraternity. No. He was in high school. One more. John says, hey, Packer fan here. These truths are true. The Bears are the tough kid down the street you can scrap with. The Lions are the kid's brother who keeps getting beat up because he still goes back in. The Vikings are the snowflakes who's told that he's best because he's recycled the most cans. So there you go. That's from John out there.
3: I want to know how we got to the recycling of cans. But I
4: don't know.
3: But I don't know. Can he do that with the other divisions? Because that was fun.
4: Know.
3: Hey, go back to the well. You got an hour to run some more through. At Stinkin' Genius 1, at Swollen Dome. Again, we started the show also.
4: Yeah.
3: If you guys want to chime in on this, wherever, however you are. The fandom, right? Your favorite sports team. I mean, I'm staring at Ian. He's got a Jets sweatshirt on, so I don't even need to ask him.
4: No, if you're a Jets fan / Knicks fan / Mets fan, you've had it pretty tough, right? You've You've had a long haul of it, haven't you?
3: Are you holding a picture of Jason Smith up while you're saying that? Like it's you're doing Hamlet and you're holding the skull? Like, what are you doing?
4: I can't believe he going to be there tomorrow?
3: I'm assuming he'll be back tomorrow.
4: I mean,
3: but
4: tomorrow's game four. You guys are going to be on the air right after
3: the game. Well, we'll be on during the game. Are you kidding?
4: Right.
3: We break it down and wrap it up as we're going, man. There's a lot. We keep a bunch of sheets of paper between us, and there's little notes. Did you see that? Did you see that?
4: I would just say, Mike, talk for a good 2 minutes while I'm watching the end of the game. You know what I mean?
3: But the point is, it's all the living and dying with it, though, Arnie. Like, it's theater, right? Because people know our fandom, and that's one of the beautiful things Jason and I do in the show as long as we have.
4: You do
3: and
4: like
3: Arnie,
4: the play-by-play? Do you say, hey, Brunson with the shot?
3: No, every once in a while he does, and then I tase him. If he gets too close to that, it does not end well for him.
4: Plank does that all the time when we fill in during the Super Bowl.
3: Well, what are you doing?
4: Yeah, he's like,
3: now you're throwing Plank under the bus. Yeah, I mean, what are you doing?
4: I throw everybody under the bus.
3: It seems that way. I mean, yeah, I got to look out.
4: Jason Smith, you. Look, I was throwing you under the bus a couple weeks ago. I forget what for.
3: You were?
4: Yeah, I forget what it was for. I do it on such a regular basis, I forget.
3: No, but that's the thing, right? That's part of your personality. That's who you are. But you and Plank working together.
4: Oh, I think I was giving you crap because you came all the way out here and you were 2.3 miles away and didn't come see me.
3: That was not 2.3 miles
4: away. 2.6 miles away.
3: Oh, okay.
4: Yeah,
3: I'll be back. I can promise you. We're already planning trips.
4: Oh, good.
3: So you'll come see me unless
4: you won't.
3: But it's the idea of you've got your fandom that defines you. You and Plank, right? That's what you guys do.
4: Right.
3: It's part of the badge of honor. And for all of us here at Fox Sports Radio, for all of us in these jobs, right? That's part of what gets us in. So when folks start dismissing, I'm not a fan, I don't root, it's like, yeah, you do. Whether it's a player, a coach, just a way a guy or a woman, depending on the sport you're covering in the moment, they operate, you're a fan, right? You may not be, the bleed for the logo and your history or whatever, but we're all fans of something. That's what gets us into the game.
4: Right,
3: that's what keeps
4: right.
3: us here and keeps us passionate about it. And then it's a matter of going through.
4: There's one thing about being disappointed because your team loses, Mike.
3: Yeah.
4: It's another to be really disappointed because your team lost when they were supposed to win, like being up 2-0. That's like the Falcons being up 28-3 against the Patriots and losing the Super Bowl.
3: You're equating game three to Patriots-Falcons.
4: I'm saying.
3: You're talking full series?
4: Yeah. If the Knicks lose the series, to San Antonio, that will be worse than what the Atlanta Falcons did.
3: Yeah, I could see how you go down that path, and that's the each individual, right?
4: The Yankees blowing that 3-0 lead against the Red Sox.
3: That one's still going to be the worst.
4: I don't know about that.
3: The Knicks and Spurs, if we're going to do the rivalry, what do you got? The in-season tournament in 1999. So it Yankees Red Sox, a little more gravitas to that one in the grander sports scale, at least to my mind's eye. But when we look at that fandom, right, that's the thing that defines us. Like, folks in here might groan. It's like, how are you going to do that, with Jason or whatever? I'm like, yes. Are there days that are a bit much? And he would say the same thing about me if we're watching a Bears game and they're winning on a Monday or Thursday. Not that that's happened a ton, but let's just call it where we stand here in the year of the Iceman and everything else, that you have those moments where it's like, okay, but outside of people that work here, if you know that about us, that means you keep coming back. And you may be annoyed as hell about it, but you're coming back either to hope we lose in that moment or to see how we respond when you actually break through.
4: I think
3: which,
4: most
3: again,
4: people,
3: is rare.
4: Yeah, root against my teams. I really feel that way.
3: Well, but you also put yourself up as a Bond-like supervillain at times. Instead of stroking a cat, you've got Wilson, your $38,000 dog.
4: Oh, I said this earlier. I don't know if you laughed at it or maybe Jason Martin. when I said the Knicks are now America's team.
3: Yeah, because we're the same
4: Well, but more and more people. Yeah, exactly. More and more people are bringing that up now that the Knicks are America's team.
3: No, we might have said that a couple of months ago. But, you know, hey, check the tape. Go check the timestamps. But I think there's that divide. And Jason and I had talked about this a few weeks ago. Jason Smith. Not Jason Martin. I don't know the man. I think I worked with him once. Saturday night, you'll be with him and Steve DeSager.
4: Yep.
3: And you'll have a merry old time during that game. But the idea of this Knicks squad, if you're just a basketball fan, there's not an unlikable, dislikable, disagreeable guy in the bunch.
4: No.
3: The only guy that had history is Cat because he was drafted where he was. Some of the reputational stuff, you saw some playoff things, some questions of defense. He was the guy that was going to get run out on the rails if they'd lost to the Hawks.
4: Right.
3: Right? It was him.
4: They almost traded him before the start of the playoffs.
3: Well, but that's it. You go back to January, right? Yeah, you go back to January where they had that skid ahead of the trade deadline. So that was in the offing potentially too. And I think plenty of New Yorkers at that point are conveniently forgetting it. They've taken the neuralizer from Men in Black and applied it to themselves to disavow any knowledge of, I've always loved him. What are you talking about? But I'm old enough to remember, 47 days ago when they had that second loss to the Hawks and all of a sudden it's like,
4: I was sweating
3: it
4: out then. Yeah, I was scared right
3: now.
4: Well,
3: we did the bit, right? Smith was like, well, he would have to go and this is how you go get Giannis and this is what you do. And then they go on what was an absolute tear. They close out the season well. Jalen Brunson becomes a Superman for the undersized and dismissed superstar, becomes the next in the Tom Brady. Hey, he took less money, so XYZ. The video that'll always, you know, endeared him to me was when he found out Josh Hart was coming to the Knicks.
4: Right, I remember that video out there.
3: Right, he's and at also, the airport.
4: You know what makes the Knicks more likable, believe it or not, and maybe you disagree with this, I think Wemby has become more unlikable. That guy takes more cheap shots than I'm used to seeing in the regular season. Maybe because he played less minutes. And what he did to Brunson, I also saw him, you know, the series before, he was giving some instructions and guys were coming in and being goons. He was stepping on people's, you know, toes. It was getting very physical. He's not very likable right now.
3: No, there is certainly that part of the thing that we talk about a lot in sports. And Wemby, I think, is starting to have that moment. We love you until we don't. And his gestation period.
4: Am I wrong, though? Is he more physical or more of a dirty player, I guess, or what?
3: Well, but that's the question, right? Yeah. Where's that line?
4: When right? did that start? Was that in the regular season? Because I didn't see it.
3: Well, go back to what Minnesota was able to do to Nikola Jokic. Remember during that playoff series when they were bodying him up, maybe a little late after the whistle, continuing the contact? By the end of that series, he'd lost his mind. And you'd never seen that. And Wembanyama, a lot the same way, was, all right, I take it, right? He went full Roadhouse. It's nice, and you be nice, and you stay nice until it's time to not be nice. And I think Wemby at some point decided last series, that wasn't going to happen. Because the other part, and it's difficult, I mean, being, again, a fire plug of a man where I'm taller than nobody except the occasional dog I run into in the neighborhood. I don't know what it feels to be that tall and having a guy, say, like Jalen Brunson, who likes to body up in the low post, or to have someone with the mass of Mitchell Robinson or Karl Anthony Towns try to be an agitator. Josh Hart, name your guy. Name your series, whatever the case may be. But the whole idea is we're going to be physical and beat the hell out of you for as many minutes as you're on the court. At some point, right, you get hit just in the wrong angle,
4: right,
3: the wrong time, to where it's the human emotion, right? Like, you might have no issue. Say there's something you and Beth 100,000 times, you don't care. It's like, whatever. Live to see another day. But all of a sudden that 100,000th and first, like, damn it, I've been telling you this, and you lose your mind, right? We all do it. in different circumstances with our kids, with our friends, with our colleagues, whatever. It's the same thing. And I think Wemby has finally kind of hit that point where he's like, all right, I'm not going to get every call and I'm not going to get beaten on like this.
4: And he's giving it back a little bit. You know what also they have to do is to make it easier for Jalen Brunson. Jalen Brunson can't be bringing the ball up because they press him. They hit him. They hit him all the way up. They got to give it to somebody else. Obviously, Josh Hart brings it up a little bit. Maybe Mikal Bridges brings it up a little bit. But somebody's got to help him out. You can't bring it up and then set up the offense and have him do that also. He needs some help in that situation.
3: But again, it gets to that fighting through physical guard play to where you're getting pressed for the full 94. A lot of energy.
4: That was a bad foul by him, and I'll even admit it. That was an offensive foul that he committed. I forget who he just pushed or shoved. I'm like, what are you doing, dude? What are you doing? That's such an offensive foul. You can't even argue with that.
3: But that's the thing, hard, right? Yeah. The frustration certainly mount. It's been a long season. Guys are tired.
4: No, we're not tired. We've had like 25 days rest. We were Jalen Brunson in the first three series. If you look it up, he rarely played in the fourth quarter.
3: Arnie, I understand that.
4: Yeah.
3: But here it's not like a video game where I've now got that stored energy. Right? I don't have a full power bar here. That's not the way this works. He's still the guy I had to play many a weary minute during the regular season to battle on. All right. We're going to talk college football. And we'll do that as we continue. The Sorsby deal keeps getting weirder. I know it's you've crazy. Got some thoughts. I've got some thoughts. Today we got a new date, a new lawsuit, and all sorts of chaos across college football. So we'll do that next at Stinkin' Genius One, where you find Arnie. Find me over at Swollen Dome. This is the Jason Smith Show with me, Mike Harmon, on Fox Sports Radio.
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17: Chance of thunderstorms overnight, otherwise partly cloudy. Lows dip down to about 70. Winds out of the southeast, 5 to 10 miles per hour. Mainly cloudy skies expected with fog in spots early Wednesday. Chance of severe storms, highs around 88. Lows level off around 62. Wednesday night, chance of thunderstorms. From the Weatherology Weather Center, I'm meteorologist Paul Trombley on 99.3 The Fan, Winona. Right now, 72.
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0: 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No Jason tonight. It is Arnie Spanier in his stead. 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You'll find today's full show and a best of version posted right after we get off the air. We've got Ian and Mary making us sound so great. Steve DeSager, we'll hear from him one more time to wrap up a busy day in the sporting universe over at the news desk in a minute. But I'd be remiss, Arnie, if we didn't take a quick turn into this college football stuff, because it takes all of the best of us, right?
1: Oh, yeah.
0: College football,
1: yeah.
0: One of our loves, right? You love your Arizona Wildcats.
1: Rawr!
0: I love my Northwestern Wildcats. I love my Santa Clara Broncos. I will love the Boise State squad and the Vassar soccer squads and all of their squads as my kids get into their athletics pursuit. The younger one, soccer, the older one going for nursing school, but lives right by the football stadium. But all of that to say, like, that's part of what we embrace, right? And the ownership of that, the tuition, the blood, sweat, and tears to come walk out with those degrees. Congratulations to everybody celebrating those milestones, whether it's yours, your family members, your friends down the street, whatever. I mean, take a moment, savor it, and celebrate it, right? This goes by really fast. But all of that to say, this Sorsby deal continues to just get weirder. Lawsuit after lawsuit, you just keep taking it down the road, and you'll find a judge who will stamp it, particularly in the state in which he wants to play. And that's part of the curiosity of where we get to this and why there's so much hand-wringing. I joked last night with Jason Smith, you know, hey, at some point, maybe they'll just rule all he can do is play in Texas.
1: Yeah,
0: and he won't be able to play outside the state of Texas, right?
1: I was shocked.
0: States' rights and all of these things. For those that are unaware, you may have missed this one. Brendan Sorsby, big-time college football player, has been given an eligibility for Texas Tech. He'll miss the first two games. That was part of what was put out saying, hey, this is fair.
1: Right.
0: Gambling, and decide whether you believe the dollar amounts or not, but betting on pretty much everything under the sun, including the unders, when a student at Indiana to their starting quarterback. Under on passing yards. Yeah, that's not betting on them to lose.
1: No, it isn't.
0: And not at all. But all of that to say, they've got this injunction against the NCAA. There's now a trial date that'll take place February 8th.
1: After the season.
0: In the 99th District Court in Lubbock County, Texas. And that's the thing that's got everybody up in arms.
1: It gets pushed past
0: the season. Look, there's a lot of NIL money on the deal, and there's the sympathy discussion of a guy trying to atone for mistakes, right? Get help for what you need. But you still have to pay a penalty for what's occurred.
1: And two games is not enough penalty. By the way, that's not a mistake. Don't call it a mistake, and then don't call it an illness, like it's a gambling illness. This guy knew exactly what he was doing. He had put the account under a different name. He had bet thousands and thousands of different bets. And you're right, he didn't bet on his team to lose, but he did bet on the unders. He bet on everything under the sun. You know, if you would have told me maybe it was just a couple of bets and it wasn't on his sport, that's one thing. This guy, red flag on just about everything. And everything you're supposed to know, he broke the rules on. Blatantly just didn't care. It didn't cross his mind that if he got caught, it would be the end of his career. I'm shocked that he's only going to have a 2-game suspension. Now, I do have to say this. All the other schools that you hear that are going to try to boycott Texas Tech, like a Georgia and stuff like that, you know, Georgia needs to look in their own house and some of the problems they've had. There are people that are going to back, you know, DUIs and drunken driving and assaults and stuff like that, and yet they don't boycott those programs. So I don't think boycotting Texas Tech is the answer here, but I certainly understand why people are mad that this guy's been given another chance.
0: Well, that's the thing, right? It's that that new frontier. And we've talked about NIL. We've talked about the transfer portals and the fact that you can, what I always laugh, right? I always break it down to the fun and exciting world of trading cards, Arnie, that you've got guys and now they can make money off their image and make money off of autographs or whatever. They have collegiate trading cards that come out. Some of these guys have been pictured with three different schools in the last 3 years.
1: Of course.
0: And so, you know, we've watched all of this and people may get a little bit mad, but then they realize, hey, it benefits my school, my conference, whatever, betting interests, as it were, because, hey, my quarterback just got a shiny new number one wide receiver from, you know, that team.
1: It's
0: over
1: like
0: there.
1: Insider trading is what it
0: you
1: is.
0: You know what I mean? It's like, so you have a bunch of those things that transpire, and we kick it down the road. You bring up some of the issues that we've watched for years when we talk about domestic assaults. We talk about accusations of myriad different criminal activities. We talk about road rage, speeding tickets, reckless driving, all of these things that come through, deaths, right? Automobile accidents right. that result in deaths. And players have been eligible and reinstated and served minimal penalties all these years. But gambling seems to be the one that everybody suddenly wants to get on their soapbox about, from the coaches who have made hundreds of millions of dollars. And I say that because between real estate and interest on money, if you coached long enough and put away dime one, you've done really, really well for those winning his guys. Hi, Nick Saban, and many others. And now you're saying that the system is wrong, corrupt, etc.
1: I mean, like Cignetti, who all of a sudden you won a championship, but now all of a sudden the process isn't right, and these guys are making too much money.
0: No, that's it, right? And not only did you just capitalize on the team you were able to build and construct,
1: right,
0: Fernando
1: right.
0: Mendoza being the head of that snake, that, yes, it's gone too far. But in this particular case, because gambling is still the boogeyman for everybody. And this one, this is egregious, right? Like, we read all the listing of bets they could prove, and you had sports and activities. I'm like, you could bet on that? I mean, I know you can bet on virtually everything, right? All it takes is two people and some sort of currency,
1: right.
0: Whether it's goods, services, or legal tender. But it's just the idea of, wow, that's how depraved it was and how deep he got into this.
1: Well, he'd crossed the line. There's no doubt about
0: right.
1: it.
0: Right. So to say that should just be erased and now everything's good, right? Because immediately he's standing to make, what, $4 to $5 million on NIL at a minimum for this year?
1: Right.
0: And I'm not looking to keep anybody from getting paid, whatever. That's when, sorry, you're not allowed to play by these rules. You broke these rules. You're done. So either supplemental draft, find your next team, go play in the CFL, or like the rest of us
1: or
0: in our
1: NFL.
0: Worlds, go get a job.
1: Right, exactly. Are you shocked that they came up with this injunction or whatever you want to call it, that they're going to let him play for another year?
0: No, I thought if you shopped it long enough, you'd find a judge somewhere.
1: I didn't think they would. They had turned down, what, two or three times by this point.
0: No, I joked about it a little bit yesterday. For those that didn't hear it, I bring it back. I apologize to Steve DeSager in advance. But up and down the hallway, the highways here, the 405, you remember them, Arnie.
1: Of course.
0: You've got the corridor where it's pretty much nothing but, for lack of a better term, I am sorry for those legal minds among you, the pejorative ambulance chasing,
1: yeah,
0: injury accident attorneys,
1: yeah,
0: as it were. No disrespect. I mean, I'm just trying to bring it into the colloquialisms. But it's the idea of, we've got that. We've got a couple of Chargers season ticket ads, right? Jim Harbaugh staring at you, or a picture of Justin Herbert with the teams that are coming to play here in Los Angeles this year. But otherwise, I think if you had a case, maybe it was like, I was in a little bit of a fender bender. You might have the first guy tell you, nah, there's really nothing there. Second guy, it's not worth our time. By the 15th person, I guarantee you one of them's going, yeah, there's enough damage to that car. Your foot hurts a little bit when you go to press the gas, right?
1: You'll find somebody is what you're
0: saying.
1: Right,
0: or you go to enough doctors, right? They're saying, hey, you got an issue. like, you're going to find someone to say you do or you don't, right? We see it in sports all the time. It's like, was the guy hurt? How many guys did he see before?
1: Yeah, but it's a little bit different because it's such a blatant situation, and finding, you know, you're finding really only one guy that's going to vote that way. Not too many judges are going to overturn this.
0: No, but that's
1: this
0: it.
1: That
0: but it's like anything, Arnie. All it takes is one.
1: Right, I understand.
0: Right, it's that 4 out of 5 dentists that always were telling you what you should use. 4 or 5 recommend. What'd that 5th guy want? Yeah. I don't know. That man or woman, we never found out what they were trying to recommend to you. But it's just that. It's the, you find someone sympathetic to the team, the conference, the state, the, in this case, I don't want to ruin this boy's life. I think there's some of that throughout the judicial, yeah. Right, but throughout the judicial system, right? The home for wayward boys, we've seen it in the NFL forever, right? Guys that would get in trouble off the field. It's like, well, he's going to be a Raider or a Cowboy. Right, I mean, how many times did you do those lines on your radio shows?
1: Right, no, I understand. Right,
0: right.
1: Yeah.
0: So it's kind of the same thing. It's like Father Flannery's. There's no bad boys, kind of thing. That now I'm really showing my age going into TV and film history. There, everybody can go look that up. But it's just that idea of if you kept shopping, you'd find someone that would agree. Now, does it hold up when it goes to the next level of scrutiny? It doesn't matter because the season will be over.
1: Is he going to hold up? Because think how many people in the stands are going to be saying stuff to him and holding up signs.
0: No, but that's it, right? Yeah, yeah. It's a lot of months. Is he going to be a straight arrow? Maybe. Maybe not. If he truly has a problem, how are you helping him with said problem while putting
1: him
0: back on?
1: Is that my job to help him?
0: I think if he's coming back to your educational institution, yes.
1: Right. Yeah, well, that you do.
0: And that's part of his whole reason of why he should be reinstated, right?
1: Is you would think that he already got that under control before he comes back to your program.
0: In theory.
1: Not in theory, indefinite, yeah.
0: Well, but, I mean, look, you can, what you see and what you don't. As you said, he was going through and creating accounts that...
1: Rewarded
0: he was
1: his
0: doing
1: name.
0: His best yeah. to hide everything he could, right?
1: Well, that shows you he knows the difference between right and wrong.
0: As do most 5-year-olds.
1: Well, really, but you know, I have to say it that way, Mike, because he's the one that's saying it was an illness, and you know,
0: there's a preponderance of evidence that proves you didn't just act irrationally once,
1: right,
0: or twice.
1: It was over and over, which shows that it may have been an illness, and we're just not being sympathetic to it.
0: Yeah, and look, if he truly does have an issue, I hope he finds the help he needs. The rules of the NCAA, as even if we're in the last vestiges of this, a once hallowed institution and like the falling of Pompeii, whatever. I mean, great empires fall. But this was one place where I think most rational people agreed. And in our sporting universe, Arnie, how often does that happen?
1: You know, just on the other hand, because people say, well, he's still going to gamble. Well, you know, maybe he will still gamble. But my thing is this. You know, people have called me fat and I should go on a diet, but they don't tell me I'm not allowed to ever eat again, right? I still get to eat, Mike. I still get to go to the market. You don't like that analogy?
0: I'm trying to figure out how to make that relate. I mean, as a guy who's...
1: he's still going to gamble. I don't think he's ever going to stop gambling 100% after what he's been through.
0: No, but that's it. Maybe he does, maybe he doesn't. But his next act... shouldn't be to go play college football again, and that's my sentiment on it. Is
1: why not? You're
0: going to
1: make
0: rules.
1: $5 million doing it, you know.
0: That's fine. Someone else will get that $5 million. Those human monies will go to another.
1: I want that $5 million.
0: Well, I mean, you could pay for another dog.
1: Yeah, yeah. No, he's saying that to himself. I want that $5 million.
0: Well, why would he not? Like,
1: yeah,
0: that's the only guarantee.
1: Yeah, exactly.
0: Right? You might have the $100 million arm, but there's no guarantee that's going to translate to NFL success or big contracts, because it's not like you're walking in a supplemental draft and someone's handing you $100 million.
1: I wonder who's going to take a chance on him in the NFL, too.
0: 32 picks from, I think it's 15 teams represented in said supplemental draft. So we'll see. In the interim, he gets to play college football, so he's not going anywhere now.
1: That's for sure.
0: Yeah, at Stick of Genius 1, where you find him. Find me over at Swollen Dome. For the final time tonight, let's take a turn over to the news desk. Celebrate the man, the legend, the myth, our guy Steve DeSager.
2: And if you pocket that $5 million, you can either buy one dog like Arnie or one ticket to the Knicks this week. One just or wrong. The other. Not both. While we're talking football, Cleveland Browns Pro Bowl guard Joel Bitonio retired after 12 seasons. Patriots Pro Bowl defensive back Christian Gonzalez reported to mandatory minicamp, still wants a new deal. Rams tackle Alaric Jackson was arrested for domestic violence. Serena Williams won her first-round doubles match in London. She'll play again Thursday. U.S. women's soccer, a winner in Brazil, 1-0 tonight on an own goal. The Americans had lost the first exhibition down there on Saturday, 2-1. Tonight, 8 red cards against Brazil, including the coaches, including 2 after the final whistle. U.S. men will open the World Cup schedule this Friday night in L.A. on Fox TV against Paraguay. Then the U.S. men play in Seattle the next week against Australia. Fox TV will, of course, have coverage of the World Cup, starting with Mexico's home game on Thursday afternoon. Stanley Cup final will have a Game 6 this weekend. Series is tied at 2 after Carolina's victory at Vegas tonight, 5-3. Canes led 2-0 in the first 3.5 minutes. It was 3-1 after 1, 3-3 after 2 periods, eventually with the empty netter. 5-3 the final. Jordan Staal a couple of goals. And the win to Carolina goalie Brandon Bussey. He started even though Frederik Andersen not only didn't play, didn't dress for this game. And
1: who was the backup? Do we know who the backup was?
2: I had never heard of the backup goalie tonight. The just-in-case third goalie was the guy that we've seen all playoffs.
1: The
2: just
1: guy who very dressed, that's the first time an undrafted goalie's ever started a Stanley Cup game.
2: It's that his first playoff start was a Stanley Cup final game. That's the astounding
1: close
2: thing.
1: Enough. Close
0: amazing.
1: Enough.
2: By the way, the first two games of this, what's been an incredible series, first two games on TV averaged about 4.7 million viewers, which for hockey is about 90% higher than they got last year, which was on cable and which did not have two American teams. And then they got 5 million viewers for Game 3.
1: Nice.
2: So we're going to have Game 5 at Carolina Thursday. Game 6 will be Sunday in Vegas. Meanwhile, the NBA Finals, by the way, the opener drew nearly 17 million total viewers.
1: Wow.
2: And then Game 2 got 16.4 mil. That opening number was the largest audience for any finals telecast in the NBA since 2019.
1: Jeez.
2: In the WNBA, Angel Reese, now with Atlanta, had 17 points, 17 rebounds, 6 turnovers as well.
1: Yeah.
2: In a win at Chicago, 82-75. Her Atlanta Dream team is 8-3. Golden State took the late game over Phoenix. Minnesota won its 8th straight, beating Dallas. Dallas rookie Azi Fudd, 2 of 12 shooting. It was 100-76 for Minnesota. And it was a lot of baseball, including a late night at San Diego. An 11-inning Reds win over the Padres, 5-3. The Reds had lost 5 in a row. By the way, Manny Machado did have actually 2 hits in this game for the Padres. The average is up to 171 now.
1: There you go. I'm glad they're not paying him a lot of money, though.
2: No money. No big money at all. Angels and Washington each won. The A's won in Las Vegas, 7-5 over Milwaukee with 5 homers in the first 6 innings at that AAA park. Kansas City and Colorado with victories. The White Sox in 10 edged Atlanta 6-5 on a 2-run homer by Braden Montgomery in his Major League debut, and it came against Major League Baseball's best team so far this year. The Braves' Ronald Acuna left with hamstring tightness. Well, the Mets got shut out at home 7-0 by St. Louis. The Cardinals have won 5 straight. Ex-Dodger Dustin May, the winning pitcher. Freddy Peralta took the loss, giving up 6 runs in 6 innings. Toronto, with 2 runs bottom of the 9th, beat the Phillies and closer Yoan Duran 3-2. By the way, Dylan Cease, Blue Jays pitcher just off the IL, had 11 strikeouts in 6 innings. Miami and Detroit with wins. Dodgers were in a 2-2 tie against Paul Skenes in Pittsburgh. He left after 6 innings. Dodgers scored 10 times in the 7th. 12-3 LA, the final. Andy Páez, a homer and 3 more RBIs. Andy Páez leads the major leagues with 56 runs batted in.
1: Wow.
2: Dodger catcher Will Smith was out again with a stiff neck. May go on the IL. Yankees and Tampa Bay each won. Seattle homered in the 10th to win 6-5 at Baltimore. Back to you.
0: Steve, appreciate you. We'll see
1: Steve.
0: You again.
1: Thank
0: you. You got plenty of Arnie this weekend.
1: You better be in early on Saturday.
2: As soon as you said plenty of Arnie this weekend, I felt like, just like the listeners want.
1: Yes, exactly.
0: Arnie Spanier in for Jason Smith. I'm Mike Harmon. As we wrap things up, we already had a play of the day. Well, we get one from me, my connection to FIFA and why I enjoy the tournament, perhaps on a different level. I'll take you back to one of my early jobs in this sporting universe. We'll do that next as we wrap things up here on Fox Sports Radio.
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0: Hey, welcome back in Fox Sports Radio, finishing up the show. Arnie Spanier in for Jason Smith. Hopefully Smith's on the mend and ready for game four tomorrow. Otherwise, I'll probably hear your voice again.
1: Wow.
0: I might hear it in my head anyway.
1: He'd have to be really
0: sick. No, I think so.

0: game, yeah. No, by the way, sorry. I don't want to tell the Sager how to do his job, but when he was given the score, he missed one. Knicks 116. San Antonio 110. That's the final score for tomorrow.
1: What is he, Karnak?
0: No, but the buzz is like when you go out of your, you know, when you go out on the.
1: I don't think on the news desk he's supposed to, quote, go out on a limb.
0: Yeah, he can do that.
1: Okay, very good. All right, so we're going to do a little play of the day, you know, because I'm sitting in, you know, I'm driving, yes. As we fight about every time you come on. The White Sox had an 80s-themed broadcast. White Sox booth, Bob Costas was in there for a bit. But the feel-good moment comes because you've got another man named Montgomery. In his major league call-up, well, why not go out with a bang?
2: Montgomery hits a fly ball pretty well. Deep left, and it is gone! He's won it! No chance! An opposite way! Two-run homer!
1: Len Casper, White Sox radio on the call. My brothers were in attendance. I told them immediately contact the White Sox. I need a hard ticket for my collection.
0: Unbelievable. You just love shoving White Sox down our throat.
1: And I'll continue to do so. And I haven't done it a time.
0: You're the second team in Chicago.
1: I mean, look, it is what it is. People love the great tourist attraction. I like going to Wrigley Field. I don't like what they did to the neighborhood. You can find plenty of slideshows of what it used to be. Yeah, it was run down and kind of grimy.
0: $100 for parking.
1: Okay. You know what? You don't go to that place driving a car.
0: You better
1: if you
0: not.
1: Drive a car, you're a dope because you got the L that literally drops you. You can jump off of that line and land in the field, for crying out loud.
0: That's true. That's true.
1: Literally runs right into it. All right. So I teased the FIFA thing very quickly.
0: Yeah.
1: I helped with the launch of FIFA when it was Japan, Korea back in 2002. It was the first time that we were using video highlights. So we had some of the great moments in FIFA history. I worked with the team of engineers and content folks to write the descriptions, as well as to make sure that people could get their computers up and running to run the video clips, which were just brand new at that point, to use them like that. I can say this, all the guys became really good drinking buddies, and the women that came and worked with us, except for the bosses that were from FIFA. They did not do well to dispel any stereotypes about French people.
0: What does that mean?
1: They were rude, condescending, dismissive. Called me Mark for months, and I finally wrote a note saying, one more email addressed to Mark after all this time we worked together. I won't respond. Something broke. I had our engineers fix it, but I didn't tell anybody. I waited for them to come yell at me, and then the bosses went, you keep calling him Mark. This guy's done, like, he's basically lived here for 6 months to get this up here. So you owe him an apology.
0: No French fries anymore for you.
1: No,
0: right?
1: Never. They're American. They're freedom fries, don't you know?
0: Freedom fries. That's
1: all right. So what are you thinking tomorrow? What's the score? 116-111? Is that what you're predicting?
0: Yeah, 116-110. I have it. The Knicks by six. No way they lose this game. Brunson, it did have 32 points. I expect him to put up that or more. Knicks won't come out slow. This time around, they're going to come up and put the foot on their neck.
1: Need more from Cat? Look, I don't know that you're going to get the explosive minutes from Alvarado and Shamit that you did.
0: Right.
1: Certainly some extra juice there, but Bridges will be better. Balance and definition in the four. Spurs win. We go back tied game five. Arnie,
0: thanks for having
1: me. It's been a pleasure. Thanks for sitting in. Ben Maller coming up next. Thanks to the team for making a speech committee. 1-0 today.
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20: The Carolina Hurricanes tied up the Stanley Cup final 2 games apiece, winning at Vegas 5-3. It was 3-3 after two. NBA Finals Game 4 is Wednesday night. In the WNBA, wins for Golden State, Atlanta, and Minnesota, which has won 8 straight. Cleveland Browns Pro Bowl guard Joel Bitonio retired after 12 seasons. Serena Williams won her first round doubles match in London after 4 years off. U.S. Women's Soccer took its exhibition 1-0 in Brazil on an own goal to Major League League Baseball, the White Sox in 10 innings edged Atlanta 6-5 on a two-run homer by Braden Montgomery in his Major League debut. A 10-inning 6-5 win for Seattle at Baltimore. Randy Arozarena, a two-run shot, top of the 10th. Toronto scored two in the bottom of the 9th to beat Philadelphia 3-2. Cardinals won their fifth straight 7-0 at the Mets. Dodgers 12-3 over the Pirates. I'm Steve DeSager.
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25: 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So we are back at it. Maybe I'll start with the hockey. I did watch the hockey game, Carolina winning that game, and then I realized the last time we tried to talk about hockey, we got no reactions. Nobody really cared. So why would I do that? It's called broadcasting, not narrowcasting. So we'll play the hits. We'll play the hits, my man. Play the hits. All right, we'll play the hits. So we're going to start with pro bouncy ball, and we love a good hullabaloo. Who doesn't like a good hullabaloo? We have a hullabaloo to discuss in the NBA. Now, our lead begins at the headquarters in Midtown Manhattan, where the association ruled on the shove heard round the NBA. This is where Victor Wembanyama, he shoved Jalen Brunson in the game 3, and this got replayed a bunch. Not all of those missed shots by the Knickerbockers in the fourth quarter got replayed. This got replayed a lot. So if you didn't hear what happened, the fallout on this, and perhaps you were not paying attention, we've learned that Victor Wembanyama will not be assessed a flagrant foul for the shove of Jalen Brunson during game 3 the other night in front of all the one percenters who were at Madison Square Garden. Now, the play happened in the first quarter, and to describe it for our blind listeners, Brunson tried to set a screen, and then Wembanyama came over. He was trying to set a screen on Wembanyama, 7'4", spindly, and he turned Wembanyama and did what anyone would do. He just shoved Brunson to the ground like a sack of trash. Get out of here. Both hands right to the upper body. Just like that. So he went down. Now, no foul was called on the play, despite the complaining, the whining by the Knickerbocker fans. Now, the NBA reviewed it, decided against upgrading the no call to a flagrant foul. Now, why does that matter? Wembanyama will be able to stay at 2 points. You know, this Fugazi point system in the NBA, if you get flagrant fouls, all because of Rasheed Wallace, the legacy of both teams played hard, my man. Both teams played hard, Rasheed Wallace. So they put all these rules in, and two flagrant foul points this postseason. That's where Wemby is at this point. He elbowed Naz Reid of your Minnesota Timberwolves. That was in the second round of the playoffs. So he picked up a couple points on that. And if you reach 4 points, what happens? You evaporate at that point. If you reach 4 points, that triggers an automatic suspension. So the NBA senior vice president of bureaucracy and referee development, somebody named Monty McCutcheon, who's been around for a while, he said the foul should have been called on the court, but, you know what that means, but it wasn't escalated retroactively. Meaning ixnay on the retroactive punishment A. So as a result of all this, Wembanyama is being called the NBA's new golden boy, the Wemby rules, all of that stuff due to the treatment he is receiving here from the league in the NBA Finals. So that is a good jumping off point. Let us discuss the question. And I'll give you a two-part question. Is Spurs star Victor Wembanyama getting special treatment from the NBA? And is this a problem? Is this a big fundamental problem? So I've got pastrami sandwich on rye with mustard, flip phone, and Star Trek. And we will combine all of these things together, and we're going to walk the beat. We're on the overnight beats. We're going to walk the beat all night long. So, A, to answer the question, two-part question. The first part, is Spurs star Victor Wembanyama getting preferential special treatment? Absolutely. Of course he is. Wemby is getting treated like he's the adopted son of Adam Silver and got put on the insurance plan and they just want to take care of him. And that's it. And the NBA protects him like he's, what, the last baby manatee at a place in Florida where they're protecting the baby manatees, and he's like the last one. They got to protect him. Now, if you look at the whistle here, whistle, whistle, whistle. If you look at the whistle, the NBA refs, it's like slapstick. They looked away like WWE officials who suddenly didn't see the steel chair come flying in and hit the guy in the back of the head. Didn't see that. Kind of the vibe I got. Wemby could clothesline. I'm telling you, he could absolutely go out there and clothesline a guy right into the scorer's table, and they'd call it. They wouldn't call it a foul. They'd call it a vertical push is what they'd call, but not a foul. It's something else and all that. Now, if the tables turned, and you know, Jalen Brunson's a popular player and obviously a big deal in New York and all that. If the tables turned, though, Jalen Brunson, let's say he somehow he's a little bug on the rug, if he were able to shove Wemby, who's not very heavy. So if Brunson shoves Wembanyama, let's reverse the tables like that, Adam Silver would rappel down from the rafters at Madison Square Garden like Spider-Man. Spider-Man? Spider-Man. And he would give a citation to Jalen Brunson or anyone else that dare mess with Wembanyama. Don't you do that. For example, if Luke Kornet, the big lug there for San Antonio, if he did what Wemby did, I'll tell you what's going to happen. On Wednesday night, Luke Kornet would be sitting down, having a nice pastrami sandwich on rye with mustard at Cat's Deli, watching Game 4 on a TV that is from the 1980s. And that's it. And then also having to write a handwritten note of apology. So that's how that would go. When you crunch the numbers, outside of Wemby taking a Louisville slugger and bludgeoning someone, he's almost untouchable. Outside of that, he's almost untouchable. And while it is expected and it is understandable that this is how this is going here, the reason it's understandable, the precedent has been set way back, almost 50 years ago, when Magic Johnson and Larry Bird were playing. The NBA is all about the cavalcade of stars. And Wemby is the teacher's pet. He's the lucky star at this point, and he's the darling. I don't have any other ways I can say it. I think we kind of get the point now, and it's a TV show. It's on ABC, and Wemby is the lead actor. Everyone else, an extra. It's the Wemby world. That's it. And there is a dimension of the multiverse where the NBA is like, this guy's going to be in the finals until every year until 2040. So we might as well just get used to it. Don't even hide it. Do not even hide it. Now, turning the page, but not far, we're going to continue with this theme here. The Alumni Association on page two enters the chat, the Alumni Association. So former Knicks player, and I believe there's a museum for him in China. Loves China. Stephon Marbury, highly overrated ball player in his era in the NBA, was supposed to be a legend, just never all that good. Anyway, he's out there yapping. He played with the Knicks way back. I was barely alive in 04 to 09. I was a little kid back then. He played for the Knickerbockers. And he went on a passionate rant, Stephon Marbury, of course, on social media, where else, and criticized the Wemby move that we just talked about as dirty. Dirty, dirty, dirty, dirty, dirty, dirty, dirty, dirty. And typical of, he said, Wemby then attacked all international players. And he said, well, it's overseas, that's how they play. And yeah, he urged the Knicks, this is the key part, Marbury urging the Knickerbockers to retaliate with physicality in game four. And here's the quote. Just imagine I am the aforementioned Stephon Marbury. Wemby is an international player, the quote began. They play dirty overseas. If I'm watching film and I see Wemby throw somebody on my team, next game I'm going to pop him in his rib cage so hard with my elbow. After y'all watch that film, what he did to Jalen Brunson, quote continues, you better make sure you put that knife in his neck next game. Wow. All right. Seems rather violent. Okay. So the question, what is your instinct on former New York Knicks guard Stephon Marbury demanding retaliation on the Spurs Wemby and all that because of the shove of Jalen Brunson? So Stephon Marbury is out there. He wants the eye for the eye, I believe. That's called the eye for the eye retaliation here on Victor Wembanyama for that shove of Brunson. And it's the rant was pure Old Testament basketball. Like, he's speaking the language of the elbow, the forearm, punch to the nuts, back alley screens. Like, that's what he's talking about. However, the modern NBA, they don't operate. That's why this is so outrageous. Like, what Wemby did, if you're of a certain age, was just like every game that happened. It wasn't that big a deal. They didn't have to look at it from 17 different camera angles. And that was just the reality of the situation. Of course, now it's been so many years since the NBA was like that because the players don't seem to care all that much. At least during the regular season, they don't care. And they're all buddies with each other. And so that's the old generation. And it wasn't even really when Marbury was playing either. I mean, it didn't go on too much. It was like the tail end. If anything, it was the tail end when Marbury was doing his thing for the Knicks and all those other teams. And so the NBA is all about hugs and good vibrations and all that stuff. And so you look at it, you know, they'd rather cuddle than elbow each other. They just would. It's proper decorum. And the other thing is, when you do push back, you must follow. And this goes from beginning of time. When you do push back, you must follow the Nike marketing slogan, just do it. Meaning, real retaliation is silent. It's sudden. It is not telegraphed. And the issue here is that the Marbury's talking like this is the Knicks of the mid-90s. The mid-90s Knicks. And spoiler alert, this is not a Knicks Heat matchup in the mid-90s or late 90s here. And you don't have Charles Oakley or Anthony Mason. They're not walking through that door. Mason's crossed the pearly gates, and Oakley is not allowed in or he'll get arrested for trespassing by James Dolan. So they're done. The Knicks have not had that tough side to them since people had flip phones and fax machines it's been that long here. The other bugaboo, since we're on to bugaboos, the other bugaboo here, as we've talked about Wemby, the face, as LeBron has gotten old the last couple of years, Wemby is the face of the NBA to come here. And you, as we've talked about, you cannot mess with that. And so you have to protect him like he's the Pope in the Pope Mobile. You gotta protect. All right, now last word to King James Land. Where is King James Land? We're not sure. However, LeBron James has entered the endless Michael Jordan versus LeBron GOAT debate. Time Magazine, which apparently is still in business. I think that's impressive because who's reading Time Magazine? Anyway, they went out there and said he gave an interview, a recent interview to Time Magazine, which I was bouncing around the web, and LeBron was asked about his place among basketball legends, and he said, quote, "I am not taking nobody over me." I think he learned that at Duke. Oh, he didn't go to Duke. Okay. Where did he learn that? What is it? Where, okay. Anyway, that was quote, "I'm not taking nobody over me. There's no question," quote continues. "But," LeBron said, "I think Mike will say the same thing. Rest his soul. Kobe will say the same thing. Magic will say the same thing. Bird will say the same thing. Shaq could say the same thing. The late, great Wilt. Kareem," he's ran through all these other players and went on and on and on. All right, so the question, do you have a problem with LeBron James picking himself as the GOAT and saying everyone would do the same thing? So let's put this under the Maller microscope, examining the curious case of LeBron James, a man who claims he does not obsess over barbershop GOAT talk. He's mentioned this many times over the years, all while holding a pair of Clippers, and he's got the mirror there, and he owns the chair, the whole thing. But I don't do that. That's LeBron. I do not do that. Do not do it. All right, so I don't know if it's a problem. It's more of a pet peeve, and I have a bully pulpit here to air my grievances, so I will take advantage of that, and I will now explain to you, my friend, my pet peeve. So I get that every all-time great backs themselves, and that's they believe in themselves, although they don't normally say it, right? They don't normally say it, And LeBron does come across as a douchey McDouche when the way that he says it, like LeBron naming himself the GOAT is kind of like directing your own biopic and giving yourself the Oscar. And I hate to burst LeBron's ego bubble. Michael Jordan never, if you can prove to me I'm wrong, I will correct this. To my knowledge, Michael Jordan never, ever called himself the GOAT. That he was not raised that way, and he just acted like he was the GOAT and let other people decide that you're the greatest of all time and all that stuff. But watch all of MJ's run with the Bulls, and I watched all of LeBron James' run with these 17 different teams LeBron's played for. And what Air Jordan did, he took the baton, and people forget Magic Johnson and Larry Bird were very popular. They were becoming even more popular in the NBA. They had this renaissance in the 1980s. And then Jordan, in that era, came along right around the Showtime Lakers and the Celtics, who had these great teams. And he took the baton, Jordan, from Magic and Bird, and then had a dust storm. Jordan reached a different dimension of stardust. And he went Star Trek, is what Jordan was able to do there, to explore strange new worlds never before seen by an NBA player and to boldly go where no man had gone before. And while LeBron's career is the greatest sequel ever made, every man, woman, and child knows the sequel is never the equal. And that's the reality. And Jordan's teams, were they 6-0 in the finals, something like that, with the Bulls? I believe they were. And peak dominance, LeBron, quantity. Quantity over quality. And by the way, we have a little text to LeBron we'd like to send out here. And this is voice to text. The rule has always been, if you have to declare yourself the GOAT, you're probably not. 877-99-ON-FOX, 877-996-6369, also on X, at Ben Maller. We are just beginning the journey through the overnight. Later this hour, we'll have the Who Am I game. Next hour, we've got Mallerly Third Degree, the Insta Trivia. We'll have the Riddle of the Day. That'll be coming up in hour number three. Also, Too Much or Not Enough, the Queen of Hearts with Lorena. In hour four, Password, the Word Game of the Stars. You'll likely be long gone by a lot of that content. So make sure to get the Ben Maller Show podcast if you can't hear the show all night.
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25: You can go back and enjoy, or at least pretend to enjoy, what you may have missed. So the Knicks looked mortal. They had all the momentum, and they lost. They're losers. So the Spurs have all the momentum, so that means San Antonio should just keep winning, right? Well, the adjustments. What is the big adjustment the Knicks are planning to make after gagging away a home game in the NBA Finals? We'll tell you what the plan is. We've got the plan. We'll give you the blueprint. We'll get to that, and we will do it next. However, it is the A Blockity Block, and what hour is it? Let's find out right
1: now. Number one.
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12: Chance of thunderstorms overnight. Otherwise, mainly cloudy skies expected. Lows level off around 70. Southeasterly winds, 5 to 10 miles per hour. Chance of severe storms with fog in spots early Wednesday. Daytime highs approaching 88. Mainly cloudy skies expected. Chance of thunderstorms Wednesday night. Lows level off around 62. From the Weatherology Weather Center, I'm meteorologist Paul Trombley on 99.3 The Fan, Winona. Currently, it's 73 degrees.
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0: goes out to Wemby. Yeah, it's all about you, Wemby. There's a lot of statues in New York. I don't know if he was drawing anything yesterday or today or whatever it is. Yeah, a lot of old statues. They survived. Remember a couple years ago, everyone was chopping statues down, and a lot of them still survived.
1: Oh, yeah.
0: Yeah, it is I, Bill Miller, and you are locked in. It is the Ben Maller Show, 877-99 on Fox. 877-996-6369. 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
0: And say hello to Lorena, FSR Tech Queen.
1: Hi, Bill.
0: Do not talk to me, please. And Koopaloop, a Bronco fan. That's a Bronco fan. Your comments can and will be used against you in the court of sports radio. Back to it. We'd like to alert all the affiliates. The add-on item is available now. The rundown has been posted of all the exciting things we are planning on discussing throughout the overnight, which is subject to change depending on other events. So if you're on the X machine, you want to interact with us there again, at Ben Maller. You can see some of the things we'll be talking about throughout the overnight. And Freddie writes and says, A++ on the opening Maller monologue. I put everyone LeBron James mentioned in on Big Ben's big board. Not a list. As a GOAT, LeBron does not even make the top 10.
3: Go to hell, LeBron James.
0: Oh, yeah. See, that's a little Maggie, and Freddie said that. Maggie called up years ago. She was a little sweet little girl. She's all grown up now. I think she's married. I think she's a mom. So time goes by fast, boys. It happens real quick. Just like, boom. How'd that happen? What else do we have? Let's see. Page down. Shane in Des Moines says, does any NBA player who isn't a Knick need to explain why he avoided the Knicks? LeBron is a moron and a clout chaser. Well, Shane's referring to what we talked about yesterday. LeBron and the Knickerbockers. And said, well, you didn't want to go to the Garden and all that. What else do we have? Let's see. Page down. Late night drug tester says Wemby is getting the calls because if the French played tough, Napoleon would have never lost a Waterloo and Germany would have run through them twice in wouldn't have run through them twice in 40 years, said the late night drug tester. What else? Trucker Joe writes in from the highways and byways of North America. And he says, I was able to come across the Knicks blueprint tonight, and it's going to surprise you. Interesting. I see what you did there.
1: What blueprint?
0: Well, we actually have the blueprint, but not the one he sent, but we actually have the blueprint here. This comes from Mike Brown. Of course, the media would never, ever use skullduggery on us at all. So Mike Brown discussing what has to improve for the Knickerbockers in Game 4 after losing Game 3 at home. And it turned out to be some kitty cat talk.
1: Oh?
0: Yeah. The offense, they've got to get Carl Anthony Towns, better known as Cat. They've got to get him more involved, that he was not involved. Now, how much of that is on the Knicks offense and how much of that is on Carl Anthony Towns, whose entire career has always been that guy? It's like, well, some nights he's just not into it. He just zones out. And that's how that is, and so there you go. Towns has not scored in the fourth quarter of any of the three NBA Finals games to this point. Now, I didn't play in the NBA. It seems like that's not good. Oh, you're nitpicking, Maller! I know. I feel like the fact that you're getting $50 million a year and you haven't scored in the fourth quarter of any of the three NBA Finals games seems problematic. Well, what do you know? That's why you're doing overnights. Okay, I understand. I understand. Calm down. Everything's going to be okay. Just chill out a little bit.
1: And I have chill pills.
0: I do like the fact that the Knicks, I enjoy the fact that the Knicks played terribly in the fourth quarter, and they've got 18 different excuses. Like blame the referees for a play that happened in the fourth quarter. That's why the Knicks missed all those shots in the fourth quarter, because of something that happened in the first quarter. And then you've also got, well, the president was there, so we were distracted. Well, isn't that equal? Like, everyone had to deal with that. Like, the Spurs had to deal with that, and they played okay, so, like, it's only affected you? Is that because you're soft? Yes? Please. All right. What else do we have? Let's see. Page down. Ferg Dog says, great rundown, Ben. It looks like it's going to be one hell of a show. Nobody's going to want to miss. It's Ferg Dog, who was furloughed. Was he furloughed? Was he escaped? Time spent?
4: Furloughed sounds better with Ferg Dog.
0: Ferg Dog.
4: Ferg Dog furlough.
0: Ferg Dog furlough. Okay. We'll go with Ferg Dog furlough.
1: It's almost a tongue twister.
0: Yeah. We don't want to do too many of those. Let's go to the phones. And we'll start out with Lucky Tony, who's in the Bay Area. Hello, Lucky Tony. Welcome.
5: Hey, Ben. What is Delonte West's favorite Godfather quote?
0: Nah, I don't know what.
5: Something about going to the mattresses. Thanks, Ben.
0: Okay. Say hello to Anthony in Louisiana. These are some legends back to back. You talk about a murderer's row to begin the night. Does not get any better than Lucky Tony and Anthony in Louisiana.
6: Hey, Ben.
0: Hey, what's my buddy Anthony?
6: How you doing?
0: You check out any sports? You pay attention to anything here, Anthony?
6: The hockey. Well, I'm waiting for the basketball tomorrow night.
0: Are you ready? So you were trying to think right there. You're like, I didn't pay any attention, but I have to say something to stay on the air. So I started with the hockey, and then I moved on to the basketball. And you're waiting for that. Do you know who won the hockey game?
6: Carolina.
0: Yes, Carolina did win. Yeah, you had a 50-50 chance on that, Anthony. And you got it right. Good job by you. You pulled that out of your tuchus. Very impressive.
6: How my friend Andrea doing? Tell her I said, hey.
0: Oh, Andrea, I hope she's doing okay. She hasn't called as much recently. I hope everything's all right. If she calls in, we'll let her know. All right.
6: Hey, cuz.
1: Hey, cuz.
6: How you doing?
1: I'm good. I just had some chicken wings.
6: You just had some chicken wings?
1: I did.
6: And you didn't think about me? Not the teeth.
1: No, I did not.
0: How selfish of you, Lorraine.
6: Yeah. I love you.
1: You're my favorite family member.
0: Do you think she's funny?
6: Yeah, she got. Where'd you get your good sense of humor, Lorraine?
1: I don't know.
0: Did you buy it on the internet, like Amazon or something like that?
1: Oh, yeah. You know, I think I bought it from the joke shop at Disneyland.
0: Oh,
1: the
0: magic shop. The magic shop.
1: The guy did like three different tricks for me.
0: He did. I wonder why. I wonder why he did three different tricks.
6: How my friend Blind Scott doing? Tell him I said, hey.
0: Who's that?
1: Blind Scott.
0: All right. You want to say hi to him? Hold on a sec. I'll let you say hi to him. Hold on a sec. Blind Scott, say hello. Say hello to. Oh, the phone's all messed up. Say hello to Anthony, Blind Scott.
7: Hey, what's up, little Wayne? You remind me of the stay at our little lunatic hospital. Like, your calls are so bad, and you get this airtime, and I've been doing breathing exercises because I haven't liked the start of the show. Lorena, you mentioned something about.
0: All right. Anthony, how do you feel about it? I feel like Scott took a shot. You were very polite. I feel like Scott took a shot at you.
6: He took a shot at me. I thought he was my friend.
0: All right. Scott, are you his friend, Scott? Anthony has a question.
7: No, you sound like Little Wayne, and you suck at calling into radio, and I wish you would never suck again. I wish you would never call. You told Lorena I love you.
0: Okay. All right. Anthony, do you have anything you want to say to Scott here? I feel like he's off his meds.
6: He yells at me, huh?
0: Yeah, he seemed pretty mean. Yeah. All right. Well, thank you, Anthony. I got to go. We appreciate your call, buddy. Thank you.
6: Bye-bye.
0: There he goes. There's Anthony in Louisiana. Scott, did you not learn manners? That's very rude of you. How dare you?
7: Yeah, you know, I don't like it when people sexualize my girl, Lorena. There's only so many times before I'm going to puke all over
0: my hospital. Oh, so you're the knight in shining armor to save the damsel in distress. Okay.
7: You can't be having that on the radio. Coop should stop that at the door. Callers should have come on the radio and be like, I love you to Lorena. Lorena, I love you in the direct messages only. That's it.
0: Oh, Scott, come on.
7: When they come in on the radio like that, it exposes us. But like people like that, that's bad behavior.
0: So as long as you slide into the DMs and are a complete creeper, it doesn't matter.
7: Sure. Lorraine is very polite. I've sent Lorraine probably 10,000 messages. She's never once said I've threatened to kill her, never once exposed me for being crazy. She's very polite. You don't have to call up and say, I love you, Lorraine, and ruin the radio show. You stupid idiot from Louisiana.
0: Okay, all right. He's not even there anymore. What are you doing? You leave him alone. He's harmless.
7: All right, he's blind, too. We are in competition.
0: I know, this is blind on blind here.
7: Yeah, now Anthony's cool. He's blind. Anthony's cool. I'm just trying to help Anthony out. He has no content. His whole game is telling Moreno.
0: Well, that is true. He has never had any content.
7: And here's the thing about Los Angeles. Every woman is good looking there. Like, so Ben brought his wife and sort of Coop and sort of Lorena to the thing. And people are like, who are these beautiful women there? They're just average women from Los Angeles. Like, Lorena is an average woman from Los Angeles. She looks like the lady.
0: How do you know? You don't know. There's plenty of ugly women in L.A. Trust me.
7: Everybody's good looking. The woman at Taco Bell.
0: There's ugly people everywhere. There are more good looking
7: people
0: in L.A.
7: from ugly parts of America. Like, Anthony is from some crap hole.
0: You have no idea. There's beautiful women. Have you ever seen, blind, but LSU football, I see LSU football. There's hot women everywhere at those football games in Baton Rouge.
7: Who knows where Anthony lives? He's going to Olive Garden thinking Lorena's going to marry him, calling her cousin at the same time. It's weird, bro. This is incestual friends maller now. Dude, every relationship you set up on the show is terrible too, you know.
0: Like, well, I have not done that. We did do the dating game. I tried to hook up Dan Beyer and he used to get pissed off when we did that.
7: I know Dan Beyer and his wife actually.
0: Well, yeah, he's married now, but back when he was a single guy, we tried to hook him up and that didn't go so well.
7: And then remember when you lived in Lincoln Heights that time and your house went under? That's where Perito's from actually. We laugh about that because you thought that was going to get gentrified, but Lincoln Heights never got gentrified. So Maller bought a house there.
0: I did. I lived in Lincoln Heights for years in L.A. right near Dodger Stadium. They said they were going to clean it up. It was going to be a great part of town, and we're still waiting for that.
7: So the World Cup has kicked off in Boston now. Like, I don't see where Boston makes. We're losing money from this, bro. My taxes went up $800 this year. That was a lot.
0: Well, you're making out ahead, though, on that, because you take from the tax system with everything you get from the government. So you're way out in front on the tax.
7: Not like it used to be, because my mom takes all my check now because I can't have my money.
0: All right. Well, we don't need to get into your financial portfolio. I think we're good on that. Thank you, Scott. Yikes. All right. It is the Ben Maller Show. Late night drug tester says, I'm surprised Anthony in Louisiana didn't say Toronto won the hockey game last night. Well, I was expecting that. I was. We didn't get that. Let's see. What else do we have? Page down. I can't get that. All right. We'll move on. And we have the Who Am I game. This is where we pretend to be somebody else. Thus, we call it the Who Am I game. So, Jordan Staal has 5 goals.
4: Who?
0: In the Stanley Cup here. He's 1 away from tying me for the most goals in a Stanley Cup final for players 37 or older. Again, Jordan Staal now has 5 goals.
4: Who?
0: In the Stanley Cup final. He's 1 away from tying me for the most goals in a Stanley Cup final for a player 37 or older all time.
4: Who?
0: Who am I? That is the question. The answer. We'll get to that. We'll have Mallardly third degree. We'll do it next.
8: Maller Militia. 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

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It is the Bane Maller Show. We know you have choices, not good ones. 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And if you like the Ben Maller Show, you enjoy what you're hearing, God bless you. Thank you for that. Man, that means a lot. You're still listening after all these years. Very cool. 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And there's the Ben Maller Show podcast, but the Fifth Hour podcast, that's bonus coverage. 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So check out the Fifth Hour podcast, a spinoff of this show. We've added a new feature recently involving celebrities in the Maller Militia sitting in on the mailbag and become very popular. See if we, how long before we run out of people to put on the mailbag. Who knows? But check out the Fifth Hour podcast. Thank you. Right, back to it we go. We have a play of the day here. I believe we do have a play of the day. All right. Well, we'll go to the play of the day. Stanley Cup Final. Carolina trying to avoid a 3-1 deficit, taking on Las Vegas. And this has been a very offensively impressive Stanley Cup Final. A lot of goals have been scored, but one in particular stood out. Jordan Staal. A stalwart who's been around for a long time, and he was able to get it done for the Carolina Hurricanes.

0: Jarvis all alone, now back at it for Stahl, a backhand, he scores again!
1: Oh my goodness,
0: the captain is unreal, his second in the game, and the Hurricanes have got a 4-3 lead with 13:28. Oh, captain, my captain!
1: It's like doing like a John Sterling impersonation. 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The way tire buying should be. Here's the Who Am I game. The aforementioned Jordan Stahl of Carolina has 5 goals in the series against Vegas. He's 1 away from tying me for the most goals in a Stanley Cup final for a player 37 or older. That is the question. What is the answer? And let's see. What do we have here? Page down. We're not reading that on the air. What else? Hollering James, guessed by Shane in Des Moines. Femi's going with Kim Jong-un.
2: Wrong.
1: As his answer, Gordie Howe from Josh, the Bears fan in Nebraska. I wonder how upset Josh is the Bears just didn't move to Nebraska. If Nebraska offered them enough tax rebates, they would have actually moved to Nebraska. What else? Eloy from Compton says Maple Leafs legend Dick Duff.
3: Who?
1: You don't know Dick Duff? Bad job by you. Rob the Goatman's going with Gus Polinski, one of the all-time greats there. What a legend. King Roy says Robbie the Mariner fan. That would be quite the goaltender. King Eddie from Alf, the alien opiner. That's his answer. Magnum P.I., guessed by Just Josh. Elizabeth Hurley, who is 61 today. God, everyone's getting old. What happened? Page down. Ferg Dog says Jerry Seinfeld. Oh, I see what you did there. Very funny. Blind Scott from Mallor Prop Guy. Rob the Goat Man at Open Mic Night from Robbie the Mariner fan. Dan Petrie, good random 1980s Detroit Tiger pitcher for Mr. Nice Guy, who I believe finished with the California Angels. Or at least pitch for the California Angels. And I think Dan Peachy is a Tiger broadcaster. Might not be right on that. 904 Ray says the Kool-Aid Man. Oh, yeah. The Kool-Aid Man. Random Ryan says the crying Jordan meme on LeBron's bald spot. Boogity, boogity, boogity, boogity, boogity, boogity, boogity, boogity. Willie O'Ree, yes, by Eek in Roseville, Minnesota. Andy in Lionel Lakes, Minnesota says Pepe Le Pew.
3: Who
1: is the answer? Omo After Dark, some name I'm not going to pronounce. What else do we have? Trucker Joe says somebody named Bridget. I forget her last name. All right, do you have an answer, Lorraine?
4: I'm going with Corey Perry.
1: Corey Perry. Oh, that's actually a hockey player. Wow. No, Carolina's Jordan Stahl has five goals versus Vegas, and he's one away from tying the record for players 37 or older in the Stanley Cup final. That would be Brad Marchand. Last season, Brad Marchand.
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20: The Stanley Cup Final is even at two games apiece after Carolina's win at Vegas 5-3. The Canes led 2-0 in the first 3.5 minutes. In the WNBA, Minnesota won its eighth straight, 100-76 over Dallas. Cleveland Browns Pro Bowl guard Joel Bitonio retired. Serena Williams won her first-round doubles match in London. U.S. Women's Soccer took its exhibition in Brazil 1-0. To Major League Baseball, the A's playing in Las Vegas this week at their AAA stadium got a 7-5 win over Milwaukee. The A's hit 5 home runs in the first 6 innings. The previous night, Milwaukee beat them 15-14 in 12 innings. Cincinnati ended a 5-game losing streak with an 11-inning win at San Diego. The White Sox in 10 edged Atlanta 6-5 on a 2-run homer by Braden Montgomery in his Major League debut. Seattle homered in the 10th to win at Baltimore. The Dodgers rip Pittsburgh. I'm Steve DeSager.
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1: It is inching closer and closer to happening. What is it? Welcome in the beginning of another hour. It's the Ben Maller Show. We are in the air everywhere. Comrades, as we have the wrong number, hate when that happens. 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
1: 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The crown is yours. All right, good on that. And we begin this hour with a little football. Little football, why not? A little football. Actually, it's a big football story. A developing story out of La La Land. We have an update on the future of Aaron Donald. Is he going to ram it all day and ram it all night? Inquiring minds would like to know. Have you heard the latest on this? You have not. Well, we have learned some positivity. Good vibrations for Aaron Donald. If you want to see him play football again, Adam Schefter telling the world that while no one is definitely saying Aaron Donald is returning, everybody is acknowledging that it is a possibility. Now, Schefter believes it is, quote, more likely than not. That's his phrasing, not my phrasing. It's more likely than not that Aaron Donald will come back, especially if the Rams present a clear plan for usage. There have been some chatter that the Rams are going to let him skip games, only playing home games, key divisional games, skip some of the weaker games on the Rams schedule. Who knows if that's, I doubt that's true. That's not the way the NFL has done business. They're not like basketball or baseball. People have brought up the Roger Clemens thing. If you're old, there was this pitcher named Roger Clemens, big steroid cheat. And he came back, and they let him pitch in limited games, and they gave him all these rules that were just for him Normally, that's not how it goes in the NFL world. Anyway, good jumping off point. The key part of that, more likely than not, that's the money quote, and that's what we're going to play off of here as we discuss the question, how much value do you put on this report saying it is more likely than not that Aaron Donald will return to the Rams for the 2026 regular season? So my observations, they've got civil court, human rights violation, and Beastie Boys. And we will combine all of these things together. We'll lock them together, and we're going to beguile time. We're going to beguile time is what we're doing here. Now, we always start with number one. We're having fun. All right. This is the classic June, things are a little rocky, kind of slow story in the news cycle of the NFL. The cottage industry where you have to have fresh, piping hot news every day. When I hear the phrase more likely than not, I flash back. There was this ridiculous investigation of the Miami Dolphins. Jonathan Martin, I think, was the guy's name. This goes back a number of years. And so the NFL hired this big lawyer law firm group to come in and investigate. And they released this long manifesto and seemed like every other thing as I remember in this manifesto was it's more likely than not. And so then I fell down a rabbit hole. I fell back and I said, well, it's annoying. That phrase is annoying, more likely than not. And it's just a coward's way of saying yes without saying yes. Now, do I say it every once in a while? Absolutely. I'm a coward. I do say it. It's a legal phrase. And what I discovered, this is years ago, right? When you hear it's more likely than not, that is the standard used in civil court. It's called a preponderance of the evidence. You know how in a criminal case, beyond a reasonable doubt, well, in the civil court, a little over 50%, guilty, guilty. That's why O.J. Simpson was, he killed people, he's dead now, but he chopped two people's heads off. Except they couldn't prove it in the criminal court. However, in the civil court, preponderance of the evidence, they got him. And so, of course, this is obviously not a courtroom. We know that. It's just educated guesswork is what it is. And here's the truth. Myles Garrett is not just a Ram. He's not just a possible new teammate for Aaron Donald. That is a recruitment magnet. Is what that is. And with the Super Bowl being hosted in the hood and Inglewood and up to no good after the season, Aaron Donald, he's gone on the record and he's admitted that Myles Garrett and him together for sure said got him thinking. He said he has to feel the passion. He can't just make love. He has to have the passion to really go for it. So he retired after the 2023 season. If you've been in a coma, and he has not become a couch potato. We understand he still works out multiple times during the day, and we hear that he's working out like a madman right now to see if he can find the spark plug to unlock a higher power, a higher level, and come back to the Rams. And you would assume if he did not want to come back, Aaron Donald and play, in the NFL, he would not be training like a man possessed, getting ready for a fight with Thanos. He wouldn't be doing that. And obviously, things heat up between now and the next couple of weeks. You kind of want to announce that before training camp. Although there's also a world where Aaron Donald doesn't, he's so decorated, they say, don't even go to training camp. Just sit out training camp, which I don't like. I don't like that. It's a part of the whole thing. You got to go through the drudgery of that stuff, although it's really soft now than it used to be back in the day. These guys make it seem like they're going to boot camp. It is not that. So the smart money does say that Aaron Donald will be back unless snap, crackle, pop happens. He pops a tire, and obviously that won't happen. The good news is if he does pop a tire, we can do a Tire Rack commercial, and then he'll go over to Tire Rack, get a new tire, and he'll be good to go. He has Michelin-grade tires, so he's in good shape. Now, page two, we go to Minnesota, where the soap opera continues. I know Eek in Roseville, Minnesota, on the edge of his seat, right now. Doc Dan can't get enough of the drama. Vikings little fella quarterback Kyler Murray complaining that splitting practice reps with J.J. McCarthy during the minicamp, well, it's making it hard. Take a listen. We have the audio. Here's a little alligator arms Kyler Murray commenting on having to split reps.
0: I think the toughest part is, again, I was there for 7 years. I know I had two different, offensive systems, but at the same time, you're getting all those reps. You know, now having to split reps, it's me already being behind, not getting the amount of reps that, you know, you would typically want a guy to get learning an offense. That's probably the toughest part, you know, just, again, going back to the past, being in control of everything, understanding what we were already doing because I was comfortable within the system. Now coming into a new system, learning on the fly, trying to play fast, efficient, and let it loose while learning is pretty, you know, that's the toughest part.
1: So hard. Man, so can we have a moment of silence for Kyler Murray having to learn the playbook and not having all the reps? Okay. Question, do you feel for Kyler Murray? Do you feel for Alligator Arms Kyler Murray that he has to share the reps? And it's hard for the Vikings. Oh, it's so hard. All right. Yeah, this is a real sob story, isn't it? I get the little violin out. Please cry me the Mississippi River, okay, which splits the Twin Cities. You can cross the Mississippi River. You can go from Minneapolis to St. Paul and all that. Anyway, the point is, you got to share. The reason you have to share is because of malfeasance. That's the reason you're in the situation. Like Kyler Murray making it seem like this is so difficult. Oh, my God, I'm behind. He's like splitting reps. It's like a human rights violation. I find the whole thing comedy. I find it a night at the improv. It's a Netflix comedy special. Kyler, you did not lose reps. You lost leverage. That's why you're here. You knew the deal. And if Kyler Murray hadn't been mid with the Cardinals, he would not be in a situation where he has to share reps with the Minnesota Vikings. And Alligator Arms got all of the reps. He talked about it. For 7 years, he got all the reps, and he wasn't very good. So it's possible it's better that he doesn't get all the reps, because when he got all the reps, didn't quite work out there. Didn't quite work out. And he could actually benefit less is more. And keep him fresh. And if it doesn't work out in the NFL, when he's playing late night Call of Duty on Twitch, he'll be in really good mindset there. He'll be able to focus in on the joystick and play Call of Duty. Now, Murray is upset, obviously. He can't speed run that Viking playbook like the video game tutorial. He can't just, you know, kind of run through that real quick. And now that said, this is the most faux quarterback controversy that we've had in years. And everyone knows it. You and I and the person in the back over there, we all know it. This is not legit. It is not. And it does seem, though, Kyler's going to get the job. He's already got it in his back pocket. And he's going to suck at a time you cannot suck, Kyler Murray. And he's already planting the seed of, it ain't my fault. I didn't get enough reps. If only I'd gotten more reps back in June, I wouldn't suck here in mid-September. That whole thing. He's planting that to prepare an alibi when the purple haze settles over him. All right, now, final point to New York, or slightly across the river there, the Hudson, New Jersey, where the Jets, we knew this for a while, the Jets have had, they have as many primetime games as we do here at Fox Sports Radio. In the NFL, zero primetime games scheduled for the 2026 NFL season. Bupkis, Squadouche, Zippo. Now, this is the first time, believe it or not, the first time since 2007, we are told, that they have been shut out of primetime. That is, if my math is correct, 19 seasons, almost a generation. And the Jets have always had at least one primetime game. Now, they're not alone. There are four others wearing the dunce cap, the embarrassments, the ugly redheaded stepchildren of the NFL, the Raiders, the Dolphins. If you're old, those teams used to matter. They don't matter anymore. The Cardinals, they've never mattered. And the Tennessee Titans, who were pretty average for a while, and now they just suck. And those teams not on the TV, the boob, well, they're on the TV. If you only watch the primetime games, they don't get a primetime game. And they're not in the same boat. Those other teams, the Titans, Raiders, Cardinals, and Dolphins, are not in the same boat. And the Jets, if you look at where they are right now, and they're not just in the bottom, they're in the sewer is where they are. Now, the head coach, Aaron Glenn, was asked about this. He said, to me, it's more of you earn the right. This is from Aaron Glenn. You don't have to really learn his name. He won't be the coach of the Jets much longer. I said, that's the good thing about this league. You earn your right, players, coaches, everybody. You earn your right to get what you get in this league, close quote. Now, that is seen as a motivational statement. Clearly, Aaron Glenn believing this will somehow inspire the boys to have a good year just so they can get some games on prime time. Now, the question, Aaron Glenn, coach of New York, the AFC team in New York, Aaron Glenn says the Jets have to earn the right for prime time TV matchups. What say you? All right, so I will go first. Aaron Glenn gave a perfectly pragmatic response. He mixed coach speak in his rebuttal, so he hit all of those notes. Pragmatic coach speak, talking about the Jets getting shut out of the primetime schedule. Now, he said you have to earn the right to play under the lights, right? That was his line. And Aaron is being polite. Aaron Glenn is being nice. We don't have to be. We're not part of the mainstream media. We're not part of the establishment. We don't go party with these people. We can be honest here. We are on in the middle of the night. So we play ball under the lights, unlike the Jets. We have the lights on here in the studio, so they don't get to do that and all that. We don't have to play nice. So we can be unfiltered, and we'll do that. The Jets did not lose primetime. Let's be clear on that. They didn't miss out on national TV. They were evicted. The eviction papers came in. It took 19 years, and now they're done. Usually a team in the top media market gets, if you're in the top media market, you get at least one, we call it a pity game. Pity, pity, pity. You get a pity game just because you have New York written and stitched into your jerseys. Now this year, the NFL was like, no pity for you. You've been evicted. You don't get any pity. And you know how historically bad you have to be for the NFL to look and their television partners at the massive New York television audience and not say, hey, just give them a random Monday night or a Thursday night game. No, no, no. No thanks. We're good. We are good. All right. Now forget earning prime time. That's not it. The Jets haven't even earned daytime. I don't know when else they can play because they're not very good during the day either. They suck at night. They can't get on there now. Where else is there? I don't know. Which brings to mind the old Beastie Boys tune. You got to fight for your right to not be a TV ratings liability. See, they actually sung it about the Jets. The Beastie Boys sung that about the Jets. Nobody is lining up to watch Geno Smith. He is poison under center, and he's been that way ever since he started for Seattle a couple years back. And so I enjoy those 1 o'clock starts, and that's not good at 1 o'clock. It's certainly not worthy. It's obscene content at 8 o'clock, and not even the Jets fans want to watch them, whether it's during the day or at night. It is the Ben Maller Show, 877-99 on Fox. If you want to comment on any of this, 877-996-6369. Also on X at Ben Maller. That's at Ben Maller. And you can be part of the program. And Lorena is here, FSR.
5: Hi.
1: Tech Queen. You can also say hello to Koopa Loop, a Bronco fan. That's a Bronco fan if you'd like to be part of the program. 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We'll take your calls. And there's one line open, so let's get that filled real quick. No, it's going to ring here in a sec. We'll get to that, all of it, and we will do it next. However, It's the A blockity blockity blockity. And what hour is it? Let's see here.
5: Number two.
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12: A severe thunderstorm watch continues until 7 a.m. today. Lows level off around 70 overnight under mainly cloudy skies with a chance of thunderstorms. Southeasterly winds 5 to 10 miles per hour. Chance of severe thunderstorms Wednesday. Daytime highs approaching 87. Sunshine mixed with clouds at times. From the Weatherology Weather Center, I'm meteorologist Paul Trombley on 99.3 The Fan, Winona. Right now, 72.
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0: Bill Miller and you, you're locked in. It is the Ben Maller Show, which is heard here on this radio station, Fox Sports Radio, all night long, and it is an interactive experience. There aren't a lot of shows that take calls. If you've heard this show, you know why. 877-99 on Fox is the call-in number, 877-996-6369. Now, if you have nothing to say, don't call. We're good. We don't need you. If you got something to say, we'd love to talk to you. 877-996-6369. Or if you'd rather hide behind your device, use a fake avatar and crazy name, more than welcome. That's at Ben Maller. That's at Ben Maller.
1: Hey, Ben, how you doing?
0: Lorena is in the hizzy. You can find Lorena at FSR Tech Queen.
2: Hi, Bill.
0: Don't talk to me.
2: Slide into my chat box.
0: And apparently everyone does, all the listeners. And Koopaloop there, a Bronco fan. That's a Bronco fan. Your comments.
3: You don't want a fluffer nutter in your mouth?
0: Can and will be used against you. Fluffer, have you ever had a fluffer nutter sandwich, Lorena? You know what a fluffer?
2: No.
0: What is it? What do you know what it is? I've talked about it. Every once in a while, I'll bring it up. It's my favorite type of sandwich, not to eat, but to talk about. What kind of sandwich?
2: Okay, so when we were in Boston.
0: Yeah, Boston.
2: I saw something that said you're only a real Bostonian if you've had a fluffer nutter sandwich.
0: Yeah, that's a marketing term. Yeah.
2: Is it peanut butter and marshmallow mixed together between bread?
0: You got it right, Lorraine. That's a bad
2: I
0: job
2: did?
0: By you. Yes, that's
4: well,
0: a
4: yeah,
0: fluffer
4: when,
0: nutter.
4: When we saw that sign, she was like, what's a fluffer nutter? Oh, and then I told her what a fluffer
0: tell her.
4: Nutter was.
0: Okay, yeah. Coop. I didn't know that. I was unaware. I was not with you guys when that
2: what
0: happened.
2: What was a fluffer nutter? I've never had one. I would love to have a fluffer nutter.
0: I don't know. Probably not too bad.
4: But I've actually never had one either. I think it'd be good.
0: Yeah, it's all eating is the culinary arts is combining the right amount of fat, sugar, and salt. So you figure peanut butter's got some salt in there, and the obviously the sugar with the marshmallow. It can't be that bad, right? Been around for a while. Let's see here. Hoosier Bill writes in, and he says, Ben, great show. I got to run as I have a segment Stanley Cup hosts. What was the second clothing outfit that didn't win tonight? Yeah. Oh, I don't know. But I don't know who that is. Who's the guy on the Stanley Cup that wears the clown costume? I don't know his name. He used to play in the NHL, but there's a guy. That was the old Craig Sager act. You wear the clown costume, and people talk about you on TV. And so, yeah, there's some guy on the Stanley Cup. And I usually have the sound down because those guys are boring between periods. So I will have the sound down, and I'll occasionally look up, and I'm like, oh, look, Bozo the Clown is here. Look at that. Outstanding. It's like Fashion Week in Paris. Ferg Dog writes in, says, the second Aaron Donald signs with the Rams, I'm pulling a Bill Plaschke and declaring the season is over. Who's going to beat them? The Bills, please. The Chiefs, fat chance. The Seahawks, don't make me laugh. It's over. Furloughed Ferg Dog. Furloughed Ferg Dog. That's what he said. Let's see. What else do we have? Page down. Late night drug tester says, any chance the lottery tumbler used for the NFL book'em will be used tomorrow to draw the winning teams for the World Cup? Oh, that's a good idea. I like this.
2: Okay.
0: I like this. Late night drug tester producing the show. Should we bring the tumbler back? Should we bring the tumbler back to the show tomorrow? Now, the World Cup, how many teams are in the World Cup? How many countries?
2: 48.
0: Are there four? Are you sure? It sounds like you're very confident that you know that.
2: Yeah, I'm doing something on Two Pros.
0: Oh, okay.
4: I was going to say, what the hell?
0: I know. Me and Coop have no idea.
2: Why does she know what's going on?
0: It was like, you know, a couple hundred countries. How many are? Okay, so 48 are in the World Cup. What do you think, Coop? I have the hopper. I can dust the hopper off and have some fun if you want. You know, do a little hopper.
4: Yeah, I mean, we could do the hopper.
0: The math? Hold on, sis. Because not everyone's going to get picked, though, right? Let's see that. What the math?
4: We could also just pick them.
0: I think the hopper's more fun. You know, the drama of the hopper. You're against the hopper. I feel like you don't want the hopper. You're anti-hopper.
4: I'm not.
0: What's wrong with the hopper?
5: Well, because it makes it even chances for everybody.
0: Yeah.
5: And I want my vast football knowledge, football knowledge. Football. To you know, pick the superior countries.
0: Well, I would like to speak for Lorena and myself. We have no soccer knowledge, so we would like to we would wait. All right, so 48 divided by 4 would be, well, that's a long, that's a lot, Coop. That's 12. Everyone gets 12 teams if we do the whole thing. We could just limit it though, right? It wouldn't be as much fun. What would the math? So if we did 40.
2: Yeah, because what's the likeliness that the teams that we did pick would get hit if we didn't pick all of
0: well,
2: them?
0: Well, what would happen is if we didn't pick a team, that would be the team that win. Like one of the crap, there'll be some crappy team that'll win. Plus, we need somebody to have the USA and, you know.
4: Right. Yeah. So Brazil needs to be picked. Like
0: we'd have Brazil. We'd have to do all of them. Let me see here now. Could we do maybe two callers? Let's see, 48, and then we divide that by 6. So that's a lot, though. That's 8. That's everyone gets 8 teams if we divide it by 6, but then we bring in another player. All right. What do you guys think? You want to let us know? Give us some feedback. I'll put a survey up on the X machine. Should we do the World Cup? I like this. This is a good idea by Late Night Directors. I was trying to find things to do with the Hopper. I wanted to bring the Hopper back. I love the Hopper.
2: I like the Hopper.
0: Hop on, hop off, the Hopper!
4: By the way, you saw that we got another arrest.
0: I was gonna bring that up, yes. And, you know, listen, little NFL Bookham fan insurance. As you know, I do not want to see anyone get arrested, especially from the Rams. However, if somebody on the Rams does get arrested, I believe I had the Rams. Am I on the board? Is that my first scoring opportunity there, Koopa Loop, on the NFL Bookham?
4: I believe so.
0: What? How lucky are we that we got this thing in just before? Is this?
4: And I believe I read that it was a felony arrest.
0: Yeah, and I read this guy. I guess he got in trouble before, and he got suspended. So this is a second shot, second violation of the NFL's code of conduct. So this guy might not play. This could be a firing situation for this offensive lineman for the Rams. Is that our third or fourth domestic violence arrest? Third, right? I think it's the third one we've had in the last couple of weeks in the NFL. Is this the calendar? The month of June is domestic.
2: There seems to be a theme.
4: Well, is that, I thought it was only the second since we've done the Bookham, right?
0: Well, the guy from Green Bay, the Broncos, and the Rams. So it's three. So I thought it was Pride Month. Apparently, it's Domestic Violence Month in the NFL. What's going on with that? Knock it off, boys. Come on. What are you doing, you losers? Stop doing it.
2: Keep your hands to yourself.
0: Everybody. The Bronco guy, they were fighting. Him and the lady were fighting. They got a little dust up. They both got arrested. I don't know what happened with this one. I didn't see. So anyway, Manuel and Gardena did a fluffer nutter joke there with the film industry in Chatsworth. Hoosier Bill says Hopper talk is riveting. Robbie the Mariner fan says the World Cup pick'em is an amazing idea. I agree. I think we're doing it. And I know Coop's against it because he, I guess, watches like soccer or whatever. We're going to make this even. I want to be fair. I stand for, is that not correct, Andrew in Bakersfield? Do I not stand for fairness, Andrew?
1: Yes, sir.
0: Okay. Thank you. This is the part you talk.
1: Alrighty. So in Lou Diamond Phillips of the World Cup, I'd like to mention one of my favorite teachers. He was my Spanish 1 teacher in high school. His name was Mr. Zamora. He was also the baseball coach.
0: Hey, Andrew.
1: Huh? But listen.
0: Well, Andrew, we're on the air. Like you just talked about your high school baseball coach. We're on the air.
1: But listen, J.P. Morosi said he's hoping for Canada, the U.S. and Mexico to have a deep run, because then if they're...
0: Well, if J.P. Morosi said it, oh my God, let's stop everything. Send that out, Coop. J.P. Morosi wanted to see a certain country's going a big run.
1: Well, it made me think of my teacher, and he said that, you know, people in South America consider themselves Americans, and or they should be. I can't remember which one he said. And so we're all united in North America for this World Cup. We got Canada, U.S., as you know, Mexico.
0: Yeah.
1: And so I just...
0: Are we united? Do you feel the buzz in the air? Is there a World Cup buzz in the air? Can you...
1: Ben,
0: Let me tell you how I know it's World Cup time in L.A. There's this place called MacArthur Park, which is Sodom and Gomorrah. If you want any kind of contraband, any kind of drugs, any kind of illegal guns... anything, grenades. It's all in MacArthur Park, and they just cleaned it up a few days ago because of the World Cup. And I can't wait. The Olympics are coming to L.A. not that far away. They'll clean it up for that as well. So that's how you know there's a big event, when they clean up all the dopes out on the streets there.
1: So for Mr. Zamora, Ben, I think you know the answer to that. Definitely. Come on now. There's a buzz, buddy. You know, don't you think? Let's go. Thank you.
0: Jed, who fled, is in the Redneck Riviera. He loves when I say that. He smiles when I say that. And here he is.
6: I like how a man who transitioned to a woman wants to talk about other people in the Mounted Militia sucking. Why would a man transition to a woman unless he was interested in himself sucking? Do you know what I mean?
0: All right.
6: He's obviously very I'm saying he loves to suck.
0: All right. I don't know what you're talking about. I'm not getting into that.
6: I love you, Ben. I love you, Ben.
0: Well, I mean, I don't know that you need to say that, you know.
6: I love you, though. Am I still there? God bless
0: you. No,
6: America.
0: We hung up on you 10 minutes freedom. Ago. Yeah. Yeah. God bless freedom. Is that it? Yeah.
6: Listen, I met a stripper at the local strip club named Freedom, and yes, God bless Freedom. She's amazing, and I'll never forget her. I'll never forget
0: what
6: Freedom.
0: What stage was Freedom on? What stage was she on? Was she on stage? Come on, boys. Come to stage two. Freedom. It's America 250. Come to stage two.
6: Oh, my God. Listen, do you put spurs into your strippers like horses? You just like, come on, Freedom. Let's ride, Freedom. Here we go, Freedom. Let's go.
0: Yes, what, yes. What kind of yes, it's like have? The Kentucky Derby. It's
6: yes. You're the greatest, dude. That's why I listen to you.
0: Jed, hold on a sec. I know you're on probation for the rest of your life and all that stuff. So we did.
6: No, Ben. Everybody in the world's on amateurbation. I'm so good that I'm on probation. You're absolutely right.
0: I understand. So we did have a guy a few days ago that called up and said maybe something in the Orlando area next year. Would you be able to make it? It's a little bit of a drive for you. Would you be able to come hang out with us?
6: If it goes any further north or any further south than Gainesville, I'm a little precarious, because when you go further south than Gainesville, It becomes North Puerto Rico. But jeez, as long as we'll stay in major cities where there's a lot of bright lights, okay, I do not mind that. Okay, listen, I want to say, I know I'm being very, very risque. I don't want you to get me off there. I just want to say one thing. Ben Mallon, when you analyze sports, Let me think about Stephen Smith, who blamed Donald Trump for the Knicks loss. Here's a sports analyst talking about sports athletes who blames a person in the stands for the loss. What kind of sports analysis says that the athletes have nothing to do with it,
0: but the
6: person eating popcorn in Section H, Row 9, C4, they're the ones that made the difference in the game. What kind of sports analysis is that? He might be low IQ. I love you, Ben, because you're high IQ. Much love, fellas. Y'all have a good one. And lady, you're too pretty for Anthony.
0: Thank you. Okay, go. Thank you. Yeah, well, didn't Trump, he ripped Stephen A., right? Like, which is just hilarious. Just whatever. I love the fact that Stephen A. worked at ESPN all those years, got whacked, worked here, no one listened to his show, so they got rid of it, and then he went back to ESPN and it was like this big, it's just hilarious to me. It's like, you know, the radio show he did here was terrible, and yet he went back there and it did good. Good for him. Anyway, it is the Ben Maller Show. As we are rolling. We have Maller, the third degree. Time now, though, for the Insta Trivia. And we'll go to baseball, where Shea Langeliers is one of five catchers now in the modern era. Plays for the Sacramento Athletics, who are in Vegas this week. Shane Langeliers is one of five catchers in the modern era to reach 70-plus hits, 15-plus home runs, 40-plus runs, and 20-plus walks through 60 games of a season. Now, the others are Mike Piazza, Roy Campanella, Bill Dickey, and blank. That's the Insta Trivia, the answer. And we'll get to Maller to the third degree. We'll do it next.
7: You know we have what you want.
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It is the Ben Maller Show. As we continue on, this is not only a radio show, it is a YouTube show. Yeah, we're YouTubers. We're vlogging. That's what all the cool kids are doing. They're vlogging. No? It's not a travel vlog? Okay. Well, nonetheless, we are here together, side by side. How amazing is that? And you can check us out on YouTube at Ben Maller Show. At Ben Maller Show on YouTube. Help us out. The corporate overlords here at iHeart keep track of all that. And we're trailing a lot of these other shows. Bad job by you. So pick it up. At Ben Maller Show on YouTube. Thank you. Time now for the always popular Insta Trivia. And then we'll get to Maller to the third degree. Here's the Insta Trivia. Sacramento Athletics. Yes, Rob Manfred, I said Sacramento Athletics. You're not supposed to say that. They're just the Athletics. Sacramento Athletics catcher Shea Langeliers is one of five catchers in the modern era to have 70-plus hits, 15-plus home runs, 40-plus runs scored, and 20-plus walks through 60 games of a season. The others are Mike Piazza, Roy Campanella, Bill Dickey, and blank. And that is the Insta Trivia. What is the answer? Let's see. Does anyone know the answer? By the way, I did get a message from our buddy Steelers Nasty. He said we should wait to the elimination round.

0: for the World Cup. I think we'll just do the whole thing. I think it's more fun to do the whole
1: thing.
0: Yeah,
1: I like that.
0: Yeah, why not? Elmo After Dark says A is for apple. Andy in Lino Lakes, Minnesota. Got it right. Bad job by him. Gary Muggsy Allinson. Oh, that's a good name. From Alf, the alien alpiner, old Red Sox. Ivan Pudge Rodriguez from Josh in Nebraska, the Bears fan. The Big Dumper from Robbie, the Mariner fan. Mr. Miyagi from Rob, the Goat Man. A lot of man here. A lot of men. A lot of testosterone. Kate Upton. No testosterone there. Kate Upton, who's 34 today. Oh, my God. She's so old. From Late Night Drug Tester. Jake Taylor, Cleveland Indians legend from King Rory in Wisconsin. The WWE Divas from Shane in Des Moines. Powdered Toast Man from Yefimi. Matt Laporta from Nick. Whatever happened to Matt Laporta? All right, you have an answer, Lorena.
1: I'm going with Benny Blanco.
0: Benny Blanco, that is incorrect. He's also not Yogi Bear from Patrick DJ Spin in San Diego, or the great Butch Weiniger, good name by Eek in Roseville, Minnesota. The correct answer is Minnesota Twins legend Joe Mauer. Mauer power, baby! Joe Mauer!
2: It's Mauer.
3: How about that?
2: To the third degree. This is when Big Ben gets grilled.
0: Right over to the Koopa Loop we go, Coop.
4: It was reported earlier this week that when leaving the Eagles facility for the last time, A.J. Brown signed a wall with photos of himself on it and added, "The best to ever play here, always open."
0: Yes, that was very, very sweet of him.
4: Ben, is he the best receiver ever to play in Philly?
0: No, not even close. Now, old-timers will say, this guy named Harold Carmichael, who was before your time, Coop, and I was a kid when he played, but he's like the greatest Eagle of all time. But DeSean Jackson was very good. That's an old reference also, DeSean Jackson. What else? I love T.O.
4: Yeah. No,
0: yeah, I'm a T.O. guy. All right, next.
4: The Toronto Blue Jays have had a rough start to the season. They sit 8 games behind the Yankees and the Rays in the AL East. However, Dylan Cease and Max Scherzer are back. Cease got a win on Tuesday. Yeah. Ben, you think Toronto can turn things around?
0: I don't sense they're going to turn things around. The magic they had last year, they don't have right now, and I don't see how they're going to find the magic. I know it's June. There's plenty of time left. They lost Bo Bichette. He's not been great with the Mets. There's something missing from Toronto. I don't think they're going to do it. Next!
4: Giants linebacker Brian Burns said on Monday that everyone in the team is excited and it feels different this year. Ben, what do you expect from the Giants this season?
0: I do expect them to be better. I think Harbaugh knows what he's doing. This time of the year, Coop, we're better. Everyone's fired up. We're in the greatest shape of our life. I hate this stuff, Coop. I had it without.
4: Pass this issue.
0: Winner, winner, winner. Chicken dinner.
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26: The Carolina Hurricanes tied up the Stanley Cup final 2 games apiece, winning at Vegas 5-3. It was 3-3 after two. NBA Finals Game 4 is Wednesday night. In the WNBA, wins for Golden State, Atlanta, and Minnesota, which has won 8 straight. Cleveland Browns Pro Bowl guard Joel Bitonio retired after 12 seasons. Serena Williams won her first round doubles match in London after 4 years off. U.S. Women's Soccer took its exhibition 1-0 in Brazil on an own goal. To Major League Baseball, the White Sox in 10 innings edged Atlanta 6-5 on a 2-run homer by Braden Montgomery in his major league debut. A 10-inning 6-5 win for Seattle at Baltimore. Randy Arozarena, a 2-run shot top of the 10th. Toronto scored 2 in the bottom of the 9th to beat Philadelphia 3-2. Cardinals won their 5th straight 7-0 at the Mets. Dodgers 12-3 over the Pirates. I'm Steve DeSager.
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0: Tuckered out. Welcome in the beginning of another hour of the Ben Maller Show. We are in the air everywhere. Brothers in sports talk. Believe it or not. Yeah, we are. And sisters. Brothers and sisters. That's right. coast to coast and border to border and beyond on the vast and absurdly powerful microphones of FSR. We are just sublime, absolutely sublime, and emanating live from the talk.
1: Do it live.
0: As we talk a mile a minute, talk, guaranteed human in the world famous Fox Sports Radio studios, where Inca Terror from New York reminds us that this hour made possible in part by our friends at Tire Rack. 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All right. We're back at it and talking a little baseball this hour to begin the hour anyway. And our lead from the big leagues, where the Doyers beat up the Pirates. Now, actually, the Pirates had an early lead. Paul Skeens was on the mound. And then Pittsburgh, they went to the bullpen. And if I'm not mistaken, I forget what inning it was. Dodgers scored like a ton of runs in the seventh or the eighth inning. And the Pirates pitching staff used 68 pitches to get out of one half an inning against the Dodgers. That sucks. Anyway, the Dodgers won that game. They remain the team to beat in baseball. They are the gold standard back-to-back champs, trying to go three in a row. And they've done that, this great start to the season, all these wins, neck and neck with the Atlanta Braves for the top record in the sport. So the Dodgers have done all this, and they have not gotten consistent middle-of-the-order production that they anticipated with free agent Kyle Tucker. By the way, Mookie Betts looks washed up also. He's a slap-hitting defensive shortstop, I guess at this point. I didn't think he's that good defensively. That Mookie Betts is terrible. And Kyle Tucker. Now, if you've not been following the Tucker story in particular, this would be a massive deal. Ifs and buts were candy and nuts. The Dodgers are not, they're not getting much of anything out of Kyle Tucker. He's had a couple of games. For the most part, he sucks. And it's not talked about. The contract he got and the return on investment, the ROI is terrible. So if you've not been paying attention, when asked about Kyle Tucker and how bad he's been recently, what do you think Dave Roberts said? Do you think he said, well, I like him in that spot, B, no comment, or C, oh, he's good? Well, it was a form of C. Now, Roberts did acknowledge, he said it's been up and down, which is very polite. Yeah, real choppy. Real choppy. Said he's working hard, Dave Roberts said of Kyle Tucker. You just hope he can find something that sticks. Then Roberts summarized his view with a four-word message from Dave Roberts. Dave Roberts said, when asked about Kyle Tucker's performance, I wouldn't say disappointed. I wouldn't say disappointed. That's the money quote. You know how the rules are. Money quote, you play off the money quote. So that's a good jumping off point. Let us discuss the question. Why? Why would Dave Roberts avoid calling Kyle Tucker a Dodger disappointment when it's obvious that's exactly what he is? All right, so I've got Dole Whip, Public Square, because, you know, why not? And if that was not enough, we also have the comb over. So we'll combine all of these things together, and you and I are going to have all the fixins. All the fixins is what we're going to have. So first of all, I'm going to tell you why. To answer the question, why would Dave Roberts avoid calling Kyle Tucker a Dodger disappointment? I'll tell you why. Because this is the most predictable, most Dodger-coded, most front office-approved baloney that you could possibly serve up. Kyle Tucker has been a spectacular failure, right? Relative to the contract and the expectations that he had. And yet, Dave Roberts will not touch the D word in terms of disappointment. Not going there. Not going to happen. Not going to do it. He won't touch it with a 10-foot fungo bat. Not going to happen. Now, you've heard of Dole Whip, very popular at Disneyland, pineapple and all that. There's some other flavors. Well, this is a spinoff of Dole Whip. This is L.A. Dodger Whip, more soft serve from the Dodgers, calling out a superstar. That's a third rail, my man. Third rail, my man. Don't touch the third rail. And so Dave Roberts knows that. And if you touch that, now you don't die in Dodgerland if you do that. If you dare publicly criticize one of the Dodger players, you get zapped by the Nerd Brigade. Zzz, zzz. Their sound. Yeah, the Nerd Brigade in the front office, they come and attack you. They do. It's not good. So corporate optimism is mandatory, absolutely mandatory. And I'm from the old country. I like when somebody sucks. It's pretty simple. Just call them out. They're not doing their job. It's not high school. It's not youth sports. It's professional baseball. It's the industrial complex of sport. And yet they don't do that. And this guy has been El Flopo, not El Chapo. El Flopo is what he has been. And I guess they're worried about hurting his feelings. I know this is all the rage in all of sports, and it drives me nuts, and I admit that, and I've talked about it a lot, and we go on. The Dodgers gave Kyle Tucker a $240 million contract. They paid him plausibly to be elite. Plausibly to be elite. And he's given them a couple of really good games and a lot of blah. A lot of blah. Games. In fact, you could argue instead of being a Dodger, he's actually a Jag. Not a Jacksonville Jag. He's just a guy. A Jag. That's it. And then, how about Dave Roberts? Oh, man. Dave Roberts saying he's working hard. Okay. Well, that's worth $60 million a year. He's working hard. He's not hitting, but he's working hard. Kyle Tucker. And I know my guys in Chicago, Trees, driving around right now, the Windy City, and you got Yefimi and all my Cub guys in Chicago. They're laughing. We talked about this last year. Kyle Tucker was so bad after the All-Star break in Chicago that they benched his ass. And the Dodger hubris, they're like, oh, no, we have all the answers. Okay, well, now we're into June. The guy still blows. If you go back to last year, Kyle Tucker should be playing for the Toledo Mudhens or my favorite AAA team, the Woo Sox in Worcester. That's where he should be. All right, secondly, to Arizona we go. Arizona. We love baseball drama and another dramatic story. In the Valley of the Sun, there are factions of the Diamondbacks organization who are not happy with All-Star second baseman Ketel Marte and his lackadaisical approach. Now, Marte's played in most of the games, although the boiling point was apparently the other day the Diamondbacks were playing the Dodgers, and this guy named Otani was on the mound. Apparently he's pretty good, and Marte took himself out of the lineup. He was originally going to be in the lineup, and then he was pulled from the lineup. He wasn't hurt. He just didn't want his statistics to go down from facing a top-level major league pitcher. And this became problematic. This is apparently not the first time he's done it. Marte has been accused of setting a bad example for younger players and even the veterans, a poor example for the veterans on the Arizona Diamondbacks. And so if a star like Marte, Ketel Marte, can sit out against the elite pitchers in baseball and just take unannounced time off at the last minute, it, in theory, undermines discipline. Well, why is he allowed to do it? I want to do it, so, but that's not right. You know, that whole thing. And he's also been accused, Marte, of not running out ground balls, which is, I'd say, 95% of the big leagues. That's a different conversation. It's been that way for at least 40 years. The big league jog is a real thing. Not big league true, the big league jog. So Arizona manager Torrey Lovello has entered the chat. And he's now addressed the Komodo dragon in the room, Torrey Lovello, who must have photos of someone in ownership. He continues to have that job. It's pretty wild. Anyway, Lovello said, I can wholeheartedly tell you that Cattell has been an unbelievable player for the Diamondbacks for a long time. He said, there are days off that are needed. Tell that to Cal Ripken. There are days off that are needed. They are fairly scripted, Lovello said, in a long, winding rant. And he said, though, that this underlying theme that he's not a good teammate, that he's pulling the fabric of the clubhouse chemistry, it's all not true. Not true at all, he said. Then Lovello put on his knee pads and said of Cattell Marte, he's been a great teammate, a great human being, really a great human being, a great husband, how does he know that? Great father, how does he know that? And he appears to be one of the best players, as good as all the rest, in the National League. And that's what I'm going to focus on, close quote. So this has become an issue. The trade deadline's in early August, and this story popped up recently, leading to speculation that Cattell Marte's in play for a relocation situation inside the portal. So the question, does manager Torey Lovello's vote of confidence put this Cattell Marte drama to rest in Arizona? So, come on. Give me a break. Okay, put it to rest. In professional sports, a vote of confidence is what? It is just a polite corporate way of saying, we've got a massive problem. This is not good. Not good at all. And if you keep it real, when things are going good, if everything is hunky-dory, a word that doesn't get used much, two words, hunky-dory, if everything's good, everything's kosher, why is Torey Lovello out here running a PR cleanup crew like he's the White House press secretary? The math is pretty simple on this. Someone, and we don't know who, someone within the Diamondbacks clubhouse clearly has had enough of Cattell Marte's act. And that is the only reason that Bob Nightingale got the leak. Somebody leaked the story to Nightingale from inside the building, a radioactive leak, mind you, and this doesn't happen by accident. So there's two theories. It's a player on the team's annoyed because they have to play against the top pitchers, and Marte can skip games. So they're upset about that. So you've got that. The other option is the Diamondbacks are doing this intentionally to try to light a fire under Cattell Marte. I think that's very unlikely. Scenario A is the much more likely scenario that is going on. And so it's radioactive and all that. Doesn't happen by mistake. Someone intentionally wanted the dirty laundry to be hung out in the public square. And so they hung it outside in the public square. And friendly fire, which is what this is, somebody within the team or in the locker room who had access to this, who knew about it. And so that means the room is fractured. There's a chasm. And this is the reaction, is the classic, hey, I'm a player's manager, Torey Lovello. I like all my guys. And I would argue Lovello's too close, too soft, and way too protective. I don't like it. At this point, he's not managing, he's babysitting. You're talking about a great parent, what a great father, what a great person Marte is. A little too much frosting on the cake, I'm just saying. Just a little too much, a little too much. It's a sponge bath, a car wash, kid glove treatment. Pick your metaphor, whatever you want to use there. Pick your metaphor. It all fits the circus. Under the big top. And if your star player needs constant coddling, then he's not a high-level star. He's not a bona fide star. He needs to be babied. And it's like a science project and all that. Don't say anything. You might upset him. How do you live life like that? Seriously. If no thick skin at all. So Lovello, he's got that soft touch approach. And good luck. And for some, it seems admirable. Oh, he's a player's manager, they say. And how great is that? I call it enabling. Highly enabling. Highly enabling. And this public display was not, it was not reassurance by the Diamondbacks manager. It was damage control, DC. A little damage control there. You simply cannot run a big league team like it's a daycare. You can't do it. And so this story, trust me, bro, this story is not over. There'll be more leaks to come out, and they might want to call Roto-Rooter because there's a lot of leaks, and the trade deadline's coming up. Keep an eye on that. Ketel Marte, is he heading out of Arizona? Where's he going? Where does he end up? All right. Meanwhile, we go to the NFL, and we have a developing story out of Cincinnati where the Bengals have restructured Joe Burrow's contract, and they created $10 million just like that in cap space. They converted some of Joe Burrow's base salary into a signing bonus. They lowered his cap hit this year, and they have more financial flexibility. The question, where does this Joe Burrow restructured Bengals contract land with you? So this is red meat in the lion's den for me. It's on the surface, well, it's bookkeeping with a little bit of a twist. Cincinnati essentially has turned Joe Burrow's contract into Cirque du Soleil, the same routine we see all the time. And I have long died on this mountain, on this hot take mountain. It's not a restructure. It's a financial hocus pocus, abracadabra, presto magic trick with a smoke machine. NFL teams, at least the good ones, not the Bengals are, but the NFL teams in general have mastered Bernie Madoff and Enron level finagling. If you know who they are, if not, just Google them or AI them. The NFL cap is basically a legal Ponzi scheme, is what it is. And it's the perfect fall guy. Got to have a fall guy. The only system, the salary cap, where you can, at the same time, be broke and rich at the same time. So I have long said the cap is crap. Let's stop pretending the cap is real. Stop defending the cap is real. It is a suggestion, not a rule. And as the saying goes, okay, there are lies, damned lies, and the NFL salary cap. That's what I'm talking about. And the Bengals here did not save money. They just moved the furniture to the other side of the room. So you had the sofa. When you come in the front door, off to the right was the sofa, and then you had the tables on the side, and you had a little table in front. Well, you just moved it to the other side of the room, and you moved the TV over a little bit, and that's it. You just move things around, right? That in this case, you kicked the bill down the street. Now, some are calling this a trip to the barbershop for a haircut. It is not for Joe Burrow. Spoiler alert, Joe Burrow did not lose any money. It looks a little different. It's a comb over is what it is, right? It's the same underneath, and he didn't cut any hair or anything like that. Joe Burrow's getting the same money he would have gotten before this. It's just being reclassified. So again, abracadabra, and there you go. You move a couple of decimal points around, and you push the cost down the line. You get more cash now. It's kind of like getting a loan, a payday loan, if you will. It is the Ben Maller Show. If you'd like to be part, 877-99 on Fox. It looks like we're going to have the World Cup pick'em with the hopper. We're planning on doing it tomorrow. So we look forward to that. And we will need listeners to be a part of that. And we're going to have to go a little faster than we did for the NFL book'em. There's only 32 teams in the NFL book'em. There's 48 in the World Cup, so we're going to have to skedaddle quickly, which is good because we don't know anything about these teams anyway. So, also, coming up later this hour, if you stay with us for the full hour, and I know you will, we've got the Queen of Hearts with Lorena. We need your questions. Hashtag Queen of Hearts. Also, too much or not enough. Here's the riddle of the day. While eating a SpongeBob SquarePants popsicle, Cardi B planned a blank for Nick fans. Again, while eating a SpongeBob SquarePants popsicle, Cardi B planned a blank for Knick fans prior to Game 4 of the Finals, which is tonight. That is the Maller Riddle of the Day. The answer, we'll get to it if you know it, on X, at Ben Maller. We'll get to it. We'll do it next. However, it is the A block. What hour is it? Let's count. Here we go.
1: Number 3.
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12: A severe thunderstorm watch continues until 7 a.m. today. Chance of severe storms overnight. Otherwise, mainly cloudy skies expected. Lows level off around 70. Southeast winds 5 to 10 miles per hour. Chance of severe storms Wednesday. Highs level off around 87. Sunshine mixed with clouds at times. From the Weatherology Weather Center, I'm meteorologist Paul Trombley on 99.3 The Fan, Winona. Currently, it's 73 degrees.
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0: 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You're locked in on the Ben Maller Show at 877-99 on Fox. Again, the call-in number at Ben Maller on X. If you want to answer the Maller riddle of the day, Lorena, who's got her own segment, Queen of Hearts, hashtag Queen of Hearts with Lorena. And you say hello to her.
1: Hi, Bill.
0: Yes. Coop-a-loop, a Bronco fan. That's a Bronco fan. Back to it. Here's the Maller riddle of the day. While eating a SpongeBob SquarePants popsicle, Cardi B planned a blank for Knicks fans prior to Game 4 of the NBA Finals, which will be later today. So that's the riddle of the day. Let's see. Does anyone know? Late night drug tester says planning to have a cat show. Late night drug tester said a Phil Collins concert from Rob the Goat Man. Who else do we have? Paige Dan. Andy and Lionel Lake says Carly B, not Cardi B, planning on doing the Hokey Pokey with Stephon Diggs. I don't think they're together anymore. What else do we have? Krabby Patties. They're stealing the secret formula of Krabby Patties from Ferg Dog. A booty call movie from Alf the Alien Opiner. What else do we have? Page down. Can't read that. Pregnancy test being handed out from King Rory. We'll skip over that. What else do we have? Let's see. Page down. Let's see here. She planned to have a jump rope line with a bunch of strippers from Milkman Mike. Now, that sounds good, Milkman Mike. Yes. What else do we have? Something involving bananas from Elmo After Dark, a happy dance party from Eek in Roseville, Minnesota. She, according to Timmy in Busco, Indiana, she planned a cornhole tournament from our buddy Timmy. A riot from Donkey Sauce. You don't need to plan a riot. Those things happen anyway. Those riots pop up. Lorena, do you have an answer, Lorena?
1: Yes, I was thinking a barbecue cookout.
0: A barbecue cookout. Is that correct? No, that is incorrect. The correct answer, Cardi B, while eating a SpongeBob SquarePants popsicle, Cardi B planned a social media prayer circle for Knicks fans. Yeah. So you can pray with Cardi B. And I'm sure that'll help out. Let's say hello to, here he is, Mason the Millennial. Is he there? Mason, he left us for the day shift.
2: You better bet your bottom dollar.
0: Mason the Millennial is back.
2: Come on. Talk to me. Talk to me.
0: I'm here. Your bus?
2: I really like that Tony Lovello story, but, you know, can I do you one better, Ben? Mr. Maller, can I do you one better? How about in the Bay Area where I reside, how about college manager, college results? Do you like that? Tell me
0: college,
2: if you like that.
0: College roster. Now, I was told by Danny in Nashville that this guy's the greatest manager of all time, Tony Vitello.
2: Oh, yeah. All those Knoxville fellas and stuff, right?
0: Are we hitting the sauce, Mason the Millennial? I feel like there's a happy hour here.
2: Well, there's a wedding tomorrow. I'm actually in the wedding.
0: You're in the wedding. Congratulations. You're in the wedding.
2: Yes. Yeah. All right. Yes. It's a celebratory week. And, you know, wouldn't you believe it? It's on a Wednesday. The wedding is.
0: Well, you save money. On a Wednesday. It's very inconvenient if you have a wedding on a Wednesday for the people that attend the wedding. You will save money when you have a wedding on a Wednesday.
2: That's why they booked it.
0: Yeah.
2: I know that's why they booked it.
0: Really cheap there, saving some cash. Are you you still driving a bus? Last we talked, you would become a bus driver?
2: Yep.
0: Yeah, all right.
2: We don't need to catch up too much, but I'm dipping my toes into other stuff, you know?
0: What does that mean?
2: Content creation.
0: Oh, everyone wants to do content creation.
2: Coding.
0: Okay. I don't know about coding. Coding, isn't that all going to be AI, though? Coding, right? Isn't that all going to AI, the coding?
2: Yeah, I created a Matt Chapman tracker the other day. It was very interesting because Matt Chapman obviously went, 0 for, 57. in his last at-bats, and he hadn't hit a home run in, like, over 100 at-bats. I mean, that was crazy.
0: Well, he does that every year, so that's the Matt Chapman experience. Right. All right, well, listen, Mason, I love that you're back on. Hopefully you can call us every once in a while. Yes, don't be a stranger. Is that correct?
2: Yes.
0: All right. Go back to the sauce, all right, please. Thank you. There's Mason the Millennial. Now, here's a guy that vanished as well. I think he just got out of jail right there. Let's say hello to E-Dog. Hello, E-Dog in New York.
3: Thank you very much, Mr. Ben.
0: Congratulations on your release. Rikers Island treated you well, yes?
3: No, I was never in jail, no.
0: Now, where have you been? You've been away for most of the year. You were very active at the end of last year, and then you disappeared.
3: Well, ever since they said... They did say I was, what's it called? They did say that I was...
0: Are you hanging out with Mason the Millennial? What is going on here? My goodness.
3: Listen, they said I was one of the worst callers there ever was, and that turned me off.
0: Oh, you were offended by that?
3: Yes.
0: So you're a delicate person. You do not want to be criticized. Well, you'll be happy to know that Dorco has passed you by, so you are no longer the worst caller. Dorco is in Hawaii, and he is worse than you.
3: Anyway,
0: Poppy is also worse than you, so you should be very happy.
3: Okay. Also, how about Fernando Tatis? Do you think he's out of his slump ever when he hit the ball to second base?
0: Yes, I think Tatis is – what is he up to? He's on pace now for 3 home runs. He's doing very well.
3: He's going to rise to the occasion.
0: Yes, if he gets traded. Yeah.
3: Also, I want to say hello once again to the Late Night Drug Tester.
0: Big fan of your work, Late Night Drug Tester. He loves your work.
3: He's one of my favorite callers.
0: He doesn't call the show.
3: Well, you know, he's on podcasts, right?
0: Well, his name gets mentioned a lot. And Tatis, now you said he's back. Tatis is on pace to hit 2 home runs and 47 RBIs.
3: Well, he's going to start to go on a roll, I'll tell you that much. And about the Knicks, okay.
0: Now, you're not a Knicks fan. Now, for those of you think this guy, E-Dog's a New York guy, he's not a Knicks fan, though. He is not a Knicks fan. What team do you like? You like the Orlando Magic?
3: Yeah, I do. I got a nice hat.
0: I remember. You didn't think I remember. I know everything about you. Now, where are the ladies at? You haven't given us an update on the ladies.
3: Oh, Melissa. Melissa,
0: you're still with Melissa? I thought you broke up with Melissa.
3: Well, I say nice things to her about with her boyfriend, and she gives me food.
0: Okay. You
1: got to keep her around.
0: Yeah, she's a keeper. Okay.
3: Yeah, so I'm doing good over here, relaxing.
0: All right. Well, don't be a stranger. We love when you call. I'm the only one that likes you, but we love you. All right?
3: Well, that's what I like to hear. Also,
0: oh, there's more. You're not done. But wait, there's more.
3: Right.
0: Okay, thank you. Hello? All right, there's a great E-Dog. All right, what a great return, man. Back to back. Mason the Millennial and E-Dog. That's getting me in the mood. That's getting me in the mood for a game show is what it is.
4: We've endured too many of these.
5: Is it too much or not enough?
6: Enough already.
0: And don't forget, we need your questions. Hashtag Queen of Hearts with the Queen of Hearts, the Heartbreaker, right over there. Lorena, coming up, hashtag Queen of Hearts. Hello to Hollering James. Hello, James.
7: I made the game show.
0: Don't make us regret this, James.
7: And if I win, will you give me 2 golden tickets?
0: If you get every question right, I'll give you 2 golden tickets. Now, we already gave you a golden ticket, right?
7: I'll go for another one. Come on, Ben.
0: You're just hoarding. Why are you hoarding?
7: Brain allergy. I want to exercise my brain allergy.
0: You're hoarding.
7: That's my brain. I'm not weed, man.
0: You're hoarding these golden tickets.
7: No, I'm not. I had a special gift for what's her name because I want to ask her for a purple jersey.
0: Okay.
7: Right now, I'm Minnesota.
0: Question number 1 for Hollering James in Minneapolis, Minnesota. Too much or not enough? There are 8 players with more than 5 three-pointers in these NBA Finals of 2026 so far. Is that too much or not enough?
7: Too much.
0: Let's find out. That is correct. There are only 6. Good basketball knowledge, Hollering James. Question number 2. There are only 4 players in the American League with 70-plus hits and 10-plus home runs. Is that too much or not enough?
7: Not enough.
0: You sure about that?
7: Uh-oh. No, I'm not.
0: Well, what's your final answer?
7: Too much.
0: All right. That is correct.
6: What are you doing, man?
0: You're 2 for 2. There are only 2, Yandy Diaz and Yordan Alvarez. Question number 3. Otto Lopez. You know who that is?
7: Did he build cars?
0: Yes. He details cars. Otto Lopez of the Marlins leads the league in 2-hit games this season with 20. Is that too much or not enough?
7: That's too much.
0: Let's find out. Nope, not enough. Not enough. He leads the league with 26 2-hit games. So,
7: wow.
0: All right. Well, you're not going to get 2 golden tickets. You could get another one. You got to get 1 more question right, James. Are you ready?
7: Let me take a deep breath. I know that wasn't a hit off the bomb.
1: You can do it.
7: Lorena, you're making me sound like I'm having a baby.
0: What? Huh? What? All right. There are only 3 players in NBA history to average 30 or more field goal attempts in the NBA finals. All right. Is that too much or not enough?
7: Not enough.
0: All right. Let's find out. No, too much. Only Allen Iverson and Rick Barry have averaged more attempts in the finals. So there you go, the 30 or more field goal attempts in the finals. So, James, it comes out of this. This is game 7, or in this case, game 5. You win, you get a golden ticket. You lose, and it's all over. Are you ready?
7: I hope so, God almighty.
0: Scott's very concerned about who wins an overnight radio game show. Very important for God. Question number 5. Here we go. This was the 7th season in a row. Now, Coop's very nervous over here. Coop's very concerned you're going to get this right. This will be the 7th season in a row with a different NBA champion. Is that too much or not enough, Hollering James?
7: Too much.
0: You sure about that?
7: Oh, God, again? Not enough.
0: No, I'm not trying to sway your vote. I'm just asking.
7: I'll go final answer. Too much.
0: All right, let's find out. No, that's wrong. The answer is not enough. This will be. Well, you didn't believe in me. Yeah, this will be the 8th.
7: You jinxed me.
0: I didn't. No, I didn't jinx. I did not jinx you. What? Yeah, Coop did. Yeah, Coop actually did have. He had a lucky rabbits thing here and a foot, and
7: he
0: had fuzzy dice out. He had a voodoo doll.
7: Man,
0: he poked
7: with a. When he's around.
0: James, stop your complaint. Well, James, the bad news is you didn't win a golden ticket. The good news is you did win. Congratulations! A lifetime supply of nothing and a trip to nowhere. So, If you want nothing, James, just think of the Ben Maller Show. We will send you nothing.
7: And a golden ticket.
0: You already have a golden ticket.
7: But I want a 2 for Tammy because 2 goes for Tammy.
0: Okay. Is he really doing that? That's got to be shtick, right? James, you're not really crying, are you, James?
7: I'm crying.
0: No, you're not. You're fake. You're a faker. We're going to have the Queen of Hearts with Lorena. We need your questions. Also, if you want to call, there's a line open. You want to ask if you have the balls, Big Balls Bob, to ask her a question on the air. 877-99 on Fox. And we'll get to the Queen of Hearts with Lorena. We'll get to that. We'll do it next.
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0: I am loving that new intro. Thank you. Thank you. And shout out to Milkman Mike and his amazing vocals on there.
1: That's right. Milkman Mike. Who knew he could sing? He's more than just a milkman. Everyone's favorite milkman in Colorado there. Milkman Mike. So.
0: Milk your cow and your ears. Look at that.
1: Good job. And Milkman Mike with the vocals and produced by Jay Scoop. But thanks to those guys for putting the song together. I appreciate that. Are you ready, Lorena?
0: Yes.
1: All right. These are actual questions by actual listeners. Ferg Dog writes in. He says, I have a crush on this girl who's really funny. How can I find out where she got her sense of humor from?
0: Yeah.
1: You flustered. Ferg Dog, you flustered. Lorena on the first question.
0: I don't know.
1: You flustered.
0: Such an odd question.
1: All right. Lady Sideburns writes and says, what is the best way to gently address the partner I have? Let's just say there's a kind of a smell situation he's discussing.
0: No.
1: These questions are great, aren't they?
0: It does depend what kind of smell you're talking about. Because if it's like flatulence or if it's regular body odor, there's carriage areas that could smell a little.
1: He mentioned
0: odd.
1: An aquarium is what he mentions. That's
0: an
1: just
0: aquarium.
1: What he said. Smelled like an.
0: Well, you got to take good care of your aquarium, you know?
1: Yeah.
0: You got to
1: yeah.
0: have a filter. You don't want algae buildup.
1: No, you definitely don't want that. You don't want mold. Definitely not mold down there. You don't want that.
0: Definitely.
1: A lot of soap.
0: Where do you keep your aquarium?
1: A lot of soap, a lot of water.
0: Yeah, definitely keep the fish clean.
1: Possibly a bath. Okay.
0: Maybe, you know.
1: Yes?
0: Never mind.
1: Okay.
0: Nope.
1: Not going there? Shane in Des Moines writes in, he says, Lorena, do you have a favorite bad?

0: dead caller.
1: It's got to be between Blind Scott, Weed Man Hippie.
0: Blind Scott, Weed Man Hippie. Who else?
1: And obviously Anthony.
0: Anthony,
1: my cousin.
0: Oh, you're just now. Anthony's very happy right now. Calm down, Anthony. Put your pants back on. Yeah.
1: And Marcel's one of my favorite callers of all time.
0: Really,
1: so I don't know
0: Marcel?
1: If he counts.
0: Okay.
1: Yeah, he's really.
0: It was good. A legend. All the greats come out of Brooklyn. All the greats come out of Brooklyn, for sure. Rob in Cocoa Beach writes in and says, what is the perfect ice cream sundae in your eyes?
1: Oh, my gosh. I have had so much ice cream lately.
0: How much ice cream have you had?
1: So much.
0: Yeah?
1: Oh, my gosh. Between ice cream and pizza, like, I'm shocked I haven't turned into one of those.
0: Did you
1: two
0: enjoy
1: items.
0: The $25 ice cream cone in Vegas that they have? Did you enjoy that?
1: I did not.
0: You did not.
1: I didn't even know that existed.
0: Well, on the Strip, they price gouge you there.
1: Yeah, so. No $25 ice no. cream.
0: Mm-mm. There's a $20 slice of pizza, I think, on there.
1: But on the drive back, I did stop and get Dairy Queen this time, which is always a big deal.
0: Now, did you stop at you didn't stop at the Mad Greek in Baker.
1: No.
0: Bad job by you.
1: I stopped right next to the big thermometer.
0: Well, that's in Baker. Oh. That's the world's biggest thermometer.
1: Maybe that is where I stopped. I thought I was going to get pulled over.
0: Well, no, they have the Mad Greek has great shakes and Greek food. Because it's called the Mad Greek. But there is a Dairy Queen there, so you went there.
1: Yeah, I have a thing for blizzards.
0: Okay. I got you. Michael from Tulsa writes, and he says, a simple question here, mountains or the beach?
1: Ooh, I'm more of a beach girl. I have lots of bikinis, and I prefer just sitting on the beach.
0: Well, you could use those in the snow. You know, there's people that do that. They go skiing.
1: I'm very sensitive to cold weather.
0: Now, you're from Oregon, Lorena. You're living in L.A. Have you done the ultimate L.A. thing, the surf and the turf, where you surf in the morning and then go and, like, ski in the...
1: No, but, you know, I should do that.
0: Yeah, you might as well. Like
1: I have free time.
0: Yeah. You do, really?
2: We are!
1: Not really.
0: Because I don't have any.
1: Not really.
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22: The Stanley Cup final is even at two games apiece after Carolina's win at Vegas 5-3. The Canes led 2-0 in the first 3.5 minutes. In the WNBA, Minnesota won its eighth straight, 100-76 over Dallas. Cleveland Browns Pro Bowl guard Joel Bitonio retired. Serena Williams won her first-round doubles match in London. U.S. women's soccer took its exhibition in Brazil 1-0. To Major League Baseball, the A's playing in Las Vegas this week at their AAA stadium got a 7-5 win over Milwaukee. The A's hit 5 home runs in the first 6 innings. The previous night, Milwaukee beat them 15-14 in 12 innings. Cincinnati ended a 5-game losing streak with an 11-inning win at San Diego. The White Sox in 10 edged Atlanta 6-5 on a 2-run homer by Braden Montgomery in his Major League debut. Seattle homered in the 10th to win at Baltimore. The Dodgers rip Pittsburgh. I'm Steve DeSager.
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0: Snake bit. You bit yourself with the snake. No, that's not true. Welcome in the beginning of another hour of the Ben Mallett Show. We are in the air everywhere. Confidants, as we are. From blender to bliss, our takes. Right in the blender and then bliss. Coast to coast, border to border, and beyond. On the vast and pioneeringly powerful microphones of FSR. Emanating live from the running. Not the running of the bulls, the running of the mouth. We do it all night, every night into the morning. Guaranteed human from the world famous Fox Sports Radio studios where Mojo Rising in the Bay reminds us this hour made possible in part by our friends at Tire Rack. 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The crown is yours. And don't forget, tomorrow we are planning, thanks to the late-night drug tester, his idea. We're going to bring back the hopper. Hoppity hop. The hopper's coming back. And we're going to have the World Cup pick'em. First time ever in the history of Fox Sports Radio, the World Cup pick'em. A blind draw for all 48 teams in the World Cup. And then I got this message. Was it thumbs up or thumbs down, Eddie, from Charlotte? 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You know what that means. Now we get to the meat of the matter, and we begin with just a little pro bouncy ball, a little pro bouncy ball. We start at the Garden, NBA Finals, hit the pause button after the Game 3 win by San Antonio, so Game 4 will be coming up tonight in the Big Apple, and everyone and their mother still yapping about the words of Stephon Castle, the player for San Antonio. So if you didn't hear what he said, possibly not, I'm sure you must have heard something about it by now, but maybe not. So Spurs guard Stephon Castle made a bold decree, a confident statement after San Antonio won Game 3 to get back to 2-1 New York with the lead in the NBA Finals. When asked if he expected to win Game 4, which is tonight, Castle replied, quote, "I expect us to win the next three," close quote. Now, he later added, us just taking it game by game. We love that. One game at a time. He said game by game, quarter by quarter, trying to walk this thing down. Those first two games really hurt. I feel like it was an eye-opener for us, Castle said. We definitely expect to come in tomorrow and come out of here and with a win. So he's obviously talking about game four. So that is a good jumping-off point. Let us discuss the question, did... Many people saying this is the case. Did Stephon Castle put the whammy on the Spurs by saying he expects to win the next three games in the NBA Finals? Did this man put the whammy on San Antonio? So I've got Cheetos, Afterglow, and Guantanamo. And we will combine all of these things together, and we are going to make a big pile of the gabagoo. And we're going to have the baba ganoush as well. We're going to have both that. So now to begin here, to tip off, the answer to the question is, did Stephon Castle put the whammy on the Spurs? Now, if you've listened to me over the years, you know my position on this. This is not voodoo boogaloo. It is not that. Did you expect the man to say he's planning on losing the next couple of games? Were you hoping that Stephon Castle would say that? Like, what is this, amateur hour? First time here? Is your first rodeo? Is that it? You know what this is? It is panache with a capital P. Panache with a capital P. And think of it like a handful of flaming hot Cheetos, the puffy kind, right? Because Castle is puffing out his chest, and of course his fingers are turning orange, just because he's that confident with the puffy flaming hot Cheetos, and he's strutting around like a peacock, and he's got that alpha energy. So I don't have a problem with it. And if you win the next three, this becomes the thing of legends. They make docu-series on Netflix about it, and they write books and all that. And if you don't, who cares? You know, no harm, no foul. But Castle, at this point, he's got more swagger than your run-of-the-mill TikTok influencer with the ring light. He's got that going on. And as they say in the big leagues, an old baseball phrase, you're a baseball fan, you know what I'm about to say. In baseball, they say, trust your fastball. Trust your fastball. You know, these guys that throw hard in baseball, they'll try to throw slop up there and get outs with the breaking pitches. And just trust your fastball. And this is his fastball. And besides, the other thing is, it's 2026. Everyone just walks around. We're all zombies. We're all on our phones all the time. And this idea, well, the bulletin board. Oh, it's going to be on the bulletin board. Stop. It's gobbledygook is what that is. The Knicks, they're not reading laminated quotes before tip-off. And even if they are, who gives a rat's ass? And the idea that, you know, Castle's poking the bear. He's not poking the bear, Stephon Castle. He's walking into the woods with a fresh piece of steak around his neck, bloody steak, and saying, come here, bear. Come on, bear. Where's the bear? Where's the bear in underwear? That whole thing. All right, furthermore, we now go to the NFL shop. That's right, we go to the NFL shop. The NFL merch king of last year has been revealed. Do you see this? Maybe not, no? Perhaps not. So we learned. It was not Shedeur Sanders. It was not Shedeur Sanders. No, we have learned that Bills quarterback Josh Allen was the NFL's number one seller.
1: Number one.
0: Most popular in merchandise sales in the NFL for the last year, 2025 into 2026. According to the NFL Players Association year-end top 50 player sales list, that goes out to Terry in England, who loves a good list. Now, we don't do lists here. Josh Allen took the top spot for the first time. He beat out Drake May of your Patriots. You Patriot fans are so excited. Oh, you got a new quarterback. Oh, my God, this guy's actually, they're going to get in the Super Bowl. Saquon Barkley of the Eagles. Barkley was third. Now, the rankings are based on official NFL merch sales. Jerseys, hats, T-shirts, all that stuff. They exclude personal endorsement deals, sponsorship income, and all that stuff. Allen led also in international jersey sales and bobblehead sales, fathead sales. There's a lot of Josh Allen fatheads and bobbleheads out there in the world right now that'll end up in a landfill soon enough. Now, May did actually edge out Josh Allen in jersey sales in the U.S. So more people bought Drake May jerseys than Josh Allen, which makes sense because Drake May is still a newbie. He's a newbie, and Josh Allen's been around for a while. The question, though, what is the secret sauce? Give me the secret sauce for the Bills quarterback Josh Allen and his skyrocketing popularity right at the very top of the triangle of popularity. So this is easy peasy is what this is. He has been blessed, Josh Allen, by the Godfather. He is a made man with the Bills Mafia. And when you're a made man, these kind of things happen. Buffalo's passion for pigskin is the unofficial state religion of Western New York at this point, and the rowdiest congregation having a good old time at the Hootenanny. And that is what fuels the merchandise sales. Obviously, the Bills have been good for a couple of years and a number of years now. And Josh Allen, it's not that hard. And the traveling circus of loyalty. Now, you think of the circus. When I was a kid, it was like elephants, and they had, you know, different weird animals that they'd bring out there. Now they got rid of the wokesters, got rid of all the animals. But the traveling circus now is in Buffalo. It's loyalty, wings, and shattered, burning, folding tables. That's what that is. And that has launched Josh Allen, again, to the number one spot on the retail charts. A massive jump. He was sixth the prior year and 11th before that. And sure, previous number ones like Barkley in Philadelphia, Jalen Hurts, they had their moment. And Patrick Mahomes remains a top 10 staple in Kansas City, even though he had a miserable year last year and was hurt 8 straight years now. Mahomes has been in the top 10, we are told. However, Josh Allen is, last season, the last year and a couple of months, he has been basking in the afterglow of that MVP award that he won a couple years back. So 2024 MVP, while simultaneously being unofficially anointed the first ever Pope of Western New York. So congratulations to Josh Allen. He is the only of that part of Western New York, Josh Allen, named the Pope. And international fans can't get enough of him because he plays football like a golden retriever with a rocket launcher of an arm. And the domestic fan base in Buffalo and Orchard Park and all over there, fiercely devoted, right? Devoted, and by multiple jerseys. You got to have both the home and the road, and you buy the alternate jersey, the third jersey, and you put that on your snowblower because every snowblower needs a good alternative jersey. All right, last thing. That's San Francisco we go. Now, I was going to mention this earlier. It's pretty much the same story repackaged. There's a couple of different words. And what is that? We're talking about the disgruntled wide receiver who can be yours if the price is right, Brandon Ayuk, who is yet again airing his grievances with the 49ers on, social media in a new video posted on the gram. Not to be confused with the old video that was posted on the gram. The 49er, I say that in air quotes, the 49ers receiver, because he's not going to play for them again, posted another video, and he directly called out the team that he is technically property of, without, of course, naming them explicitly. He didn't say the word 49ers. Continuing the long-running contract squabble and the drama-o-rama that is taking place as he is stuck on the roster. The money quote is from Brandon Ayuk, one of the great poet laureates of our time. He said, quote, "You want to know why they really mad, though? They mad because they stupid," said Brandon Ayuk. Yeah, I'm just repeating what he said. "They mad because they paid me $50 million in 8 months and they voided my guarantees for 2027 and I'm about to be on a new team in 2026. They mad at themselves," close quote. It's the great poet laureate there, Brandon Ayuk. So the question, why all of a sudden is wide receiver Brandon Ayuk cranking up the screws on John Lynch and the 49ers and Shanahan and all these guys? Because he's acting, the player, Brandon Ayuk, is acting like the Niners owe him a parade, apparently, with balloons and cupcakes, because he posted a few cryptic videos on the gram. So Ayuk, he's not really, I wouldn't say he's escalating. I wouldn't use that term. He's escalating this. Because something changed. Like, nothing's changed. He's escalating it because nothing's changed. That's why he's making a big deal about this. And the 49ers are obviously slow playing this. We've talked about this in previous episodes of the show, that they're slow playing this. And they have a plan. And they're not going to budge off their plan. And so he, the player, is weaponizing social media to force a timeline. And John Lynch already said it's safe to say that Brandon Ayuk has played his last snap in San Francisco, yet they have him in the NFL's version of Guantanamo Bay. No trial, no release, no sunlight. That's it. Enjoy yourself. And they're holding off here, the Niners, on cutting him with no hard deadline. There's no hard deadline. He's squirming. He's squirming to get released. He wants to be released or traded to the team he wants. And the Niners have tried to trade him, and nobody wants him. Nobody wants him. And so that's where. And so Brandon is going the squeaky wheel route or route is what he's doing. Except he's not really squeaking here. He is screeching like the character from Saved by the Bell back in the day. This is a WD-40 proof situation. The noise is out there, and there's no WD-40 you can get for this. The player is pouting. He's telling the critics to stop running from the belt and all this stuff, and he's using analogies about talking, about the kids taking the ball home, all this different nonsense he's brought up. It's the NFL's version of slamming your bedroom door, huffing and puffing, and I'm going to show you. And, of course, the 49ers, they unplugged the Wi-Fi. They unplugged the Wi-Fi. And training camp is it's rapidly approaching. About a month away, we are approaching. That's the doomsday clock. And Ayuk just moved the hand to 11:58. And it certainly seems like people have gotten into his ear and said, listen, dude, you got to become a total a-hole on social media. And the Niners at some point will just say, it's not worth it. Let's just get rid of this guy and we'll release him. It is the Ben Maller Show. If you'd like to be part, 877-99 on Fox. That's 877-996-6369. Also on X, at Ben Maller. That's at Ben Maller. If you'd like to be part of the program, we'll take your phone calls. What's in the box? What's in the box? We'll get to that game. Also, LeBron James has said something so over the top that we need to revisit this because it's just classic. Well, I don't want to give it away. Just bear with me. Right? Trust me. It's another good, goofy LeBron James story as he continues to be capital O obtuse. Capital O obtuse. We'll get to all of that. Also, later this hour, we will have Password, the word game of the stars. We'll get to that, and we will do it next. However, right now it's the A block. We go to the Lorena Theater on iconic Ventura Boulevard in Sherman Oaks, California, in LA. And let's see what hour it is.
1: Number 4.
0: Anthony is very happy there in Louisiana. 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
31: A severe thunderstorm watch continues until 7 a.m. today. Chance of severe storms overnight. Otherwise, mainly cloudy skies expected. Lows level off around 70. Southeast winds 5 to 10 miles per hour. Chance of severe storms Wednesday. Highs level off around 87. Sunshine mixed with clouds at times. From the Weatherology Weather Center, I'm meteorologist Paul Trombley on 99.3 The Fan, Winona. Currently, it's 73 degrees.
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0: Bill Miller and you. It is the Ben Maller Show, which can be reached at 877-99 on Fox. That is the call-in number. Also available on the X machine at Ben Maller. 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
1: He blew me off.
0: You can also say hello to Lorena, FSR Tech Queen.
2: Hi, Bill.
0: Do not mention my name. And Kubaloop, a Bronco fan. That's a Bronco fan.
3: Justin prefers Black Stallion.
0: All right. Your comments can and will be used against you in the Court of Sports Radio. Back to it. Well, we do get back to it. And what's in the box? What's in the box? Well, we have an update on the Offensive Player of the Year in the NFL as the league decided to send Jackson Smith and Jigba the wrong trophy. They have now corrected that. He received a package in the mail.
2: Oh, good.
0: Yes, so he has the proper trophy. Now, my question, what did he do with the other trophy? Because that's a very valuable item for those guys like Darren Revelle and those guys that collect merch. Like, that's a very, very exclusive item.
2: I didn't even think about that.
0: Yeah, the first trophy that was sent to Jackson Smith and Jigba said defensive rather than offensive. Did he have to return it? I don't know. JSN said it was disrespectful. Yeah, it's the old Aretha Franklin song, Disrespect. He got the updated one. So all good. They've righted the situation. They have righted the situation, so we're all right there. Hallelujah. And I hope he enjoys that. Jackson Smith and Jigba those accolades again. The Rams, of course, are loaded. The rumor in the last 24 hours, Aaron Donald's going to come back and play. How about LeBron James? LeBron James upset with those that are criticizing LeBron James, of course, and the people that have accused him of nepotism. Yeah. Nepotism says, I don't play those games. Of course, this is all about Bronny James, who signed a $7.9 million four-year contract and has been horrific. It's like a make-a-wish thing with Bronny James, who the only reason he was drafted, most people believe, is because of LeBron, and he is among the worst players, and he hasn't even played that much in the NBA. It's terrible. There's like 450 players in the NBA, and he's about the 700th player. Let's go to the phones, and we'll say hello to Craig, who's in Utah. Hello, Craig. Welcome. What's going on?
4: Hey, Ben. How are you doing today?
0: Craig, if I was any better, I'd be a member of the Jazz, but not the Utah Jazz, because they're terrible.
4: Yeah, I got to agree with you. So, Ben, I wanted to talk about Adam Silver and the whole Wemby incident. And I think just the whole thing kind of perfectly sums up Adam Silver's entire tenure as the commissioner of the NBA. I mean, anyone who has a working pair of eyes could have seen that that was a flagrant foul on Wemby. And they go to review it today, and because Adam Silver has no backbone, he does not care about integrity of his sport. He just lets it slide by, and he hides behind the facade of league offices and other teams and says that's not a decision that's under my power, knowing very well that he totally has a say and an opinion in that. And that's just my problem with Silver, is every time there's a chance to take a firm stance, he hides behind committees. And
0: well, they all do it. Everyone does it. I hate commissioners. I can't stand commissioners. I hate them. And they all do the same thing. But it's not surprising. The NBA, this predates Adam Silver. Like, I love goofing on Adam Silver, and we try to figure out where he's from outside the Milky Way, and is he the first connection between humans and extraterrestrials? I love goofing on Adam Silver. On this one, though, that's the playbook of the old commissioner, David Stern. They started that many, many years ago, and I remember watching Michael Jordan play. And I'd be at the game. Like, Jordan could literally commit 12 fouls. They'd maybe call two on him because that was the rule. And it's just continued. Whoever the biggest, LeBron James, also the same thing. The special rules, and now Wemby's the next guy, and that's how it is. And it's a TV show, and that's all they care about.
4: Yeah, I it's terrible. I think Vince McMahon is a better at running leagues.
0: Well, he was a very good commissioner, the WWE, in terms of the market growth of the WWE with Vince McMahon next level. Thank you so much, Greg. Let's say hello, eeny, meeny, miny, mo. Let's say hello to Dorko, the comedian. Hello, Dorko.
1: Yo, yo, yo, yo, what do you know? I'm the number one caller on all of Ben Mahler. The ladies all love me. You can't ever outright be. Nobody is as cool as I. That, my friend, is no lie. Big ups, Ben, yo.
0: Look at this.
1: Queen of Hearts, Arena. I'm gonna have you have me sweep her off her feet at a meet and greet here in Hawaii. Aloha.
0: Well, that is one meet and greet we will all go to, Hawaii. If somebody wants to pay for us to go to Hawaii, we will definitely go to Hawaii. And we'll do two or three meet and greets back to back to back. And oh, my God, what fun that'll be.
2: We could do a luau one with a big old pin.
1: For sure. Yeah. We're going to crown you the queen of Iwa Beach and make it rain for L.A. Reina, yo.
0: Yes, exactly. And the rumor is that Dorko is going to put some merch out there. Is that true, Dorko? I'm hearing rumors. Possible Malapalooza merch.
1: This is definitely a fact. And if you want your name on the back, if you're one of the stars, like Anthony and Louisiana or any of the big stars, email me at gmail.com.
0: Say it again.
1: Just Say Yo Comedy Show at gmail.com.
0: All right. And he is planning to make some t-shirts and hats, right? Or just t-shirts?
1: T-shirts and hats.
0: Nice.
1: Hats.
0: All right.
1: And we drew up a design today, as a matter of fact.
0: Look at that. Unbelievable. All right. Well, I look forward to seeing it. Of course, I have to approve the design. You know, it's my brand.
1: I think you will.
0: All right. Very good. Thank you, Dorko, the great Dorko the comedian. Let's say hello to Meta Glass Kyle. Hello, Meta Glass Kyle. We do have Password, the word game of the stars, coming up here in a little bit. Hello, Meta Glass Kyle.
5: What up? First off, let me say, you know, I'm over here in this beautiful desert lot looking at stuff. I thought of y'all when I stopped by the store earlier and said, you know what? I got to tell Ben about this today. And we're going to get into some basketball. First off, did you know that they had some new flavors of Doritos right now? And I think all three of y'all would like this flavor. They're garlic parmesan.
6: Oh, yeah. That sounds good.
0: Yeah, it doesn't sound bad to me.
5: They're actually pretty good. I mean, who would have thought that a tortilla coated in garlic parmesan would be good? But it actually is.
0: Have you ever had garlic bread with a little parmesan cheese on top with the garlic? It's wonderful.
5: Yeah, that's bread though. That's different. Like a tortilla chip. Kind of didn't make sense at first.
0: It's all the right mix. Hey. Remember, it's salt, fat, and sugar. That's what it's all about.
5: They're good. My second thing is, Ben, what happened to my man from New York that used to call and play Guess What I'm Eating or Guess What I Have for Dinner?
0: Oh, you're talking about Marcel in Brooklyn?
5: Yeah.
0: You're in for a treat. Marcel in Brooklyn, say hello to your fan, Meta Glass Kyle in Nevada.
7: Can you believe it? Meta Glass from Nevada, home of the Golden Knights, Las Vegas style. Good to see you, man.
5: I don't root for them. I'm a Blackhawks fan. No Golden Knight fan here, buddy. But I love what you do, though. What did you have for dinner tonight?
7: Well, believe it or not, you had to listen to the food picks on Mondays only and find out.
0: Yeah. Marcel's by the book, Kyle. He does not stray from... what are we doing? Food? Are we doing TV picks? Is that what we're doing?
7: Oh, yes, it is. One state tradition, and I guarantee it. And Metaphor from Nevada, you got to play along. So it's a new dawn, new day.
5: Metaglasses.
7: Let's get into it.
0: Yes,
7: the music, Lorena.
0: Come on, Lorena. This is great. We're gonna let Metaphor play as well from Nevada.
5: Metaglasses, not Metaphor.
2: I like Metaphor.
5: I'm not metaphorically speaking.
2: I think Metaphor is better.
0: Marcel, do you know what a metaglasses are? Do you know what that is?
7: Oh, metaglasses. That's just like an animal. Give me a break.
0: That's right. It's an animal. It's a cousin of the Kit Kat. You know the Kit Kat. Have you ever heard of the Kit Kat?
7: have a little Kit Kat bar and give me a break.
0: Oh, or, I guess you have heard of Kit Kat. Yeah,
5: okay. Give me two of them.
0: I thought the Kit Kat was actually an exotic cat from somewhere out.
7: Cat, like C-A-T and K-A-T.
0: Okay, we're doing TV picks. This is very serious. No messing around, please. Very serious.
7: Yes, it is.
0: Marcel in Brooklyn. I say... Actually,
7: Metaphor would like to start first.
0: Yes, Metaphor. Go.
5: Come on, man. Marcel, I like you. I literally listened... When the first time I heard this show, you were the very first person that I heard, and you were talking about what you had for dinner.
0: Yeah.
5: And it piqued my interest.
7: And now... What do you see? What do you want to see on TV last night? It's a sports thing.
5: I don't really watch TV. I watch anime.
0: All right, anime. Did you watch anime? Do you know what that is, Marcel? Anime.
7: A cartoon.
0: Yes. Do you like cartoons?
7: Ever since when I was a child, I saw it.
0: Okay. Very good. I say
7: it's
0: that you.
7: It's not a mixed match metaphor, but thank you. I give you respect for it.
0: Okay. You were watching, my turn metaphor, you were watching the Stanley Cup final between the Carolina Hurricanes and the Las Vegas Golden Knights, or the Vegas Golden Knights.
7: Oh, this is going to be a mixed match.
0: All right, Lorena.
7: Well, stay tuned for that.
2: Go ahead,
7: Lorena.
2: I think you went to the movies and you watched Backrooms.
7: Backroom?
2: Yes,
7: a
2: Backrooms.
7: Crime serial? Oh, wow. I'm in shock. This is not a mixed match for you.
0: No, sorry.
2: Darn it.
0: Koopaloo.
7: Go ahead, Koop-de-loo.
6: Marcel, I think you were watching the final table of the $600 No Limit Hold'em PLO Deep Stack tournament.
7: It's on Apple TV or Hulu, I think.
6: It's streaming on YouTube.
0: Oh, YouTube.
7: Ooh, wow, YouTube. Not a mixed match.
0: Can I
5: throw another one out there, Marcel, for you? You were watching the New York Knicks fans beat up on the San Antonio Spurs fans?
6: Oh, yeah. Oh, I was watching that, too.
7: Well, believe it or not, metaphor, the New York Knicks have lost to the Spurs in Game 3 back on Monday. But tonight, we're going 3-1 at 8:30 Eastern. So the Knicks.
0: All right. Reveal answers, please. Make this end.
7: Go ahead. All right, then. The New York... Okay. Ben, Vegas Golden Knights, Carolina Hurricanes... Series tied at 2-2 apiece, and the Hurricanes defeat the Golden Knights 5-3.
0: All right, very good. Now, what metaphor? What is your favorite Marcel Malmet metaphor? Do you have a favorite Marcel Malmet?
5: The spaghetti incident that he had last year. I want to say around this time, he had said that he burnt spaghetti.
0: My favorite Marcel Malmet is when the Toronto Raptors were in the Stanley Cup the NBA Finals against Golden State. And do you remember what he said that night? Metaphor? Do you remember what he said, Kyle?
5: Metaphor? No.
0: All right. He said the single greatest blooper of all time. And I think we have it. Do we not? We don't have it. The single greatest blooper in the history of Fox Sports Radio was said by Marcel in Brooklyn. It's so good that we've saved it for the archives. He was trying to describe one of the players of the Toronto Raptors, not Kawhi Leonard. It was who?
7: Pascal Siakam.
0: There it is, right there. One of the all-time. Marcel, you're such an entertainer.
5: Ben, really quick, though.
0: What?
5: Hey, Marcel, if New York loses tonight, are the Knicks fans really going to try to beat up on the Spurs fans again? Because you know when they get to Texas, it's going to be a whole different ball game. Because the Texas boys got 2A rights down there.
0: Wow.
5: So it ain't going to be the same. Woo! Fight.
0: Yeah, Marcel has nothing to add. Thank you. There he goes, our friend.
6: I'm sorry, Kyle. I think your nickname from now on is Metaphor.
0: Kyle, you gotta kind of be Metaphor at this point. Your Metaphor Kyle.
5: All right. Listen, I'll take it because y'all gave it to me. And since I'm part of the Malibu Militia, I'll accept it.
0: Okay. And we have 2% chance he got his nickname, but this is a great nickname. Marcel, when Marcel gives you a nickname, that's like a higher level thing. Isn't that right, Poppy in San Diego? Isn't that correct?
8: Yes, that's correct. And you know, mentor. I'm going to, everyone wants to hear Poppy's picture.
0: Oh, and no, come to, on.
8: On to the picture, the end.
0: Oh, come on. What are you doing to me? You don't know if Scott Foster is the official. You don't know about that.
8: Well, look, I'll tell you what. It's going to be a game four in the NBA. The Knicks are going to be playing at home against the Spurs, and we're taking the Spurs. Victor Wembanyama on the money line. Can you tell us the line?
0: Well, on DraftKings right now, it is -130 in favor of the Knicks, who are actually a slight favorite in this game. Spurs are +110.
8: Yes, I love that. Spurs 110. And on baseball, we got baseball. We got the Brewers against the Oakland Athletics. This game is going to be in Las Vegas, and I'm liking the Athletics. Can you tell me the line, please?
0: No, I can't. I can't. Okay. I'm done. We must move on.
8: That's even money.
0: Oh, you already had the line. Why'd you ask me for the line? You already had the line.
8: Okay, and save the best for last. I love this game. You're going to like it. We got the Pittsburgh Pirates.
0: Thank you. Poppy. As far as the money is concerned, the San Antonio Spurs getting the top percentage of the money. On the as far as the money line is concerned, the point spread, which is anywhere from 1.5 to 2.5 in favor of the Knicks, and they're getting the public support and also the money, so a slight edge, not a ton, towards the Knicks to go up 3-1. We hope that doesn't happen. We hope that does not happen. Password, the word game of the stars. We'll get to that. We will do it next.
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1: Attention, everyone.
2: And the password is... Password. You idiot. Password, the word game of the stars. Here's Ben Maller.
0: Let's play Password. We welcome in our contestants. Our first contestant is Johnny D. from Reno. Hello, Johnny D. Welcome, Johnny. You there?
3: Yeah, can you hear me?
0: Can you hear me now? Yes, Johnny D.
3: Can you hear me?
0: Yes, I can. Johnny, who would you like to partner up with? You got me, Ben, La Reina, and Koopaloop.
3: We'll go with Koopaloop.
0: All right.
3: Gonna beat you.
0: All right. An L next to your name.
4: Good luck, you two.
0: Okay, and hold on a sec. And then Lorena, pick one, two, or three.
4: Number three.
0: Well, you have picked Mark on the north end. Hello, Mark. Welcome. What's going on, my man? You ready to play?
5: I am, and I'm going to pick you.
0: All right, we're in it to win it. You're going down, Coop. You're going down. All right. We have a list of words, 1 to 10. Let me make sure everyone's there. All right. Everyone seems to be there. All right, gentlemen, Johnny D, you were on the air first, so pick a number 1 to 10. We start out with 10 points, then work our way down, 9, 8, 7, 6, etc.
3: We'll go with lucky 7.
0: Number 7.
3: 7.
6: All right.
3: 11.
6: Let's see. Let's go with learn.
3: Teach.
0: No. Let's go with school.
3: Oh,
0: come on.
5: Student.
0: No. No.
6: Okay. So Johnny, you heard those two clues.
3: Mm-hmm,
6: let's
3: mm-hmm.
6: go with memorize.
0: What do you say?
6: No, he just said, he's thinking.
0: Oh. All right.

0: 3, 2, 1. Okay. Sorry. Who knew this would be this hard?
1: I think I got it, Ben.
0: You think you have it? Let's try. I don't know. I feel like we've repeated that. I mean, the good words we've used. Educate.
1: Study.
0: Yeah, there you go. What is that? 5 points or something? My
1: what
0: God.
1: Was it? Study.
0: The word was study. Yes.
2: Yeah.
0: All right. Well, we're up here, Mark. Let's show Mark on the north end. Pick a number 1 to 10, please.
1: Number 3.
0: All right. Number 3. Let's go with eeny, meeny, miny, mo. How about, let's see. What'd you say, number 3? How about rainforest?
1: Rainforest?
0: Yeah. Why is that funny? That's not funny. It's rainforest.
1: I don't know. Brazil?
2: all right, Johnny.
0: Oh, come on, man.
2: Let's go with, I mean, I don't. Do you need another clue?
0: Have you been listening?
2: let's go with, I don't know.
0: Say something.
1: Give me something.
0: Oh, we're running out of time. We win the game, Mark.
2: Jungle.
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0: Time for some stats with the stats here on this, well, as of the recording of this Tuesday afternoon. Thank you so much for joining me here. My name is Liam Stats. This is Stats with the Stats. We're coming to you from the home studio this time. We are in my bedroom right now recording this. You know, went home from work early, not feeling the best, so better idea just to go ahead and record this one from home base. So thank you so much for joining me here. We've got a lot to talk about today. We've got a lot to talk about today. We have Vikings news, Twins news, the Brewers in the weirdest game I've ever personally stayed up and watched, possibly contributing to the to my illness. Are you living? Are you even living if you don't stay up until 1 o'clock in the morning to watch your team win a 15-14 game played on the Western Coast? I don't think you are. We've got a lot to talk about. Let's get right into it. First and foremost, let's get this out of the way. The Twins, as of the recording of this, you know, they're going to get underway at about 5:40. When this airs originally, you know, here of the June 9th, it'll be already in action. You can catch them over on KWNO sister station, 1230 AM and 98.7 FM. They are in action today over in Detroit facing the Tigers. We have a couple of cuts from them. We got a little bit of interviews. Derek Shelton talked about Victor Carantini, talked about Josh Bell. Josh Bell also gets in on the action for a couple of those. And so yeah, without further ado, let's go ahead and get into this one. So Twins manager Derek Shelton says that Victor Carantini has been a key piece for their stability, you know, in a season that is, quite frankly, in just a ton of turmoil right now. It is nuts how up and down this season has been. Carantini has been like one of those big bright spots. So here's what head coach Derek Shelton says about Victor Carantini.
1: He's a veteran guy. I mean, guys, it's almost at 10 years in the big leagues. We knew when we acquired him that he could do so many things. I mean, early in the season, he played first base, which was really important for us. When Jeffers got hurt, he's gone into the primary catcher role. But, you know, I think we've seen over the last couple nights the ability to have pinch hits, the ability to have some steadiness to him is really important in our room.
0: Yeah, I think this just goes back to stability. You know, the Twins, kind of a tumultuous season even before it even started, obviously, with Rocco Baldelli being let go and then hiring Derek Shelton, and maybe not the draft capital that they want, not the trade capital that they want. They had a surprisingly good start to the season, kind of petered off, and are now kind of staying at this just a couple of games back from 500 down in the AL Central, so need any piece of stability that they can find. Josh Bell also hit his sixth homer of the year in the Sunday loss, 6-5. To Kansas City, and he says that he wants to do more.
2: It's fuel to the fire, obviously. I want to be hitting a lot better than I am right now, but I just got to keep grinding. Still got a ton left in the season. I know it's crunch time right now. We got to win games leading up to that trade deadline. So, you know, hopefully I can get going, take some of the slack till, you know, Jeffers gets back and Buck gets completely healthy. But I can get going. I know the team will be in the right place.
0: And he says get going like he's not played just 17 straight games. You know, the slug of the 162-game season, somebody going at 17 straight games without, I mean, even a little bit of a break is a little bit unheard of. You know, it's not something that you really see too much anymore out of this sport. And so to see it kind of happen here in this situation is pretty cool. You know, it is a cool situation. And he even does speak about that. You know, he talks about playing 17 games in 17 days before the day off yesterday was fine with him.
2: You can't complain too much about that. You know, some guys got kind of broken down from it, but you know, for the most part, it's a lot easier when you're winning games. It's a lot easier at least when you're close games, and it seems like we did that for the most part. So vibes are still high, but we got to get going.
0: In other team news, the Twins did trade for Arizona Diamondbacks reliever Taylor Rashi yesterday in exchange for cash considerations. Rashi was a Rule 5 draft selection by Arizona in the 2023 season. Standout performer across the Diamondbacks' minor league system, consistently putting out above average results in, you know, offense heavy leagues, despite throwing a fastball that does struggle, surpass 90 miles per hour. Career 3.47 ERA in the minor leagues, has only seen time in 13 major league contests. He made 10 of those appearances for the Diamondbacks at the tail end of the 25 season. Numerous injuries, issues with underperformance, and they plagued in Arizona's major league bullpen. 3.48 ERA in Triple A Reno. He collected his first big league save in his first ever appearance. That was against the Brewers last season on the 28th of August. So it's not a bad pitcher, just really hasn't been given a lot of time to prove himself. And so it kind of remains to be seen what he's going to do here with the Diamondbacks, or excuse me, with the Twins. And, you know, in a kind of injury depleted bullpen for the Twins, this is kind of something that you could see happening. So I think it's a good move for the Twins, and it remains to be seen. Again, as of the recording of this, Twins not underway yet. As of the time this gets aired, they will be over on KWNL 1230 AM 98.7 FM. Taj Bradley will start on the mound for the Twins tonight. He will face the Detroit Tigers, who are 27-39. And yeah, that's all I've got for you for Twins. Let's go ahead and shift over into Vikings news. The Vikings hold their first mandatory practices of the offseason in Eagan at the TCO Performance Center this week. The Purple People Eaters begin a three-day minicamp today. Minnesota spent the last 2 weeks out at voluntary OTAs. One of the areas that the team is supposedly working on is finding leadership and production to replace linebacker Jonathan Grenard, who was traded to Philadelphia earlier this offseason. Dallas Turner is entering his third year in the league and says he is working to take over some of those duties. He says that he owes a lot to Grenard. In addition, Kyler Murray and J.J. McCarthy will continue their battle for the starting QB job this week. We'll hear first from Dallas Turner. Now, we heard a little bit from him in yesterday's show. He was being spoken for by Andrew Van Gugel, former Badger, saying that he is excited to see the step that Turner is going to make. Turner here says that this is a key time of the year for him and his development. So let's go ahead and hear from Dallas Turner.
3: Going into year three, coming into it with the same type of defensive system that we ran my rookie year, you know, just getting familiar with the defense, you know, really just the more reps I get, you know, the more repetition it is, you know, the more comfortable I feel, you know, with understanding not just my assignment, but the man next to me assignment, you know, just the defense as a whole that we run from the D-line to the back end.
0: You know, going back to that leadership, you know, that the Vikings are looking for, Turner is actually saying about himself that he is trying to take on more of a leadership role this season, coming into his third season in the league, kind of on that cusp of where you start to transition kind of still from your rookie mindset into your more veteran. You know, you've been around it a little bit more. Usually after that third year is when they see players kind of, you know, you see who's going to stick in the league and who's really not going to be there for much longer. Really seems like Dallas Turner is going to be one of those guys that's going to stick around the league for quite a while. And so here he is talking about his attempt to take on more of a leadership quality role this season.
3: Really just trying to just be a leader for him, in my opinion. I ain't gonna lie. You know, we got kind of a younger room. You know, a lot of guys, you know, I'm still young, you know, in the NFL and stuff like that. But, you know, I still have some type of experience, you know, that I could be some type of, you know, beacon or outlet, you know, to some of the guys that are new on the team, you know, to kind of learn something new from or just lead by example. Or, you know, just kind of just be like the older outside back in the room, you know, to just kind of just make sure that everything's, you know, being ran right by example, by voice or anything. So, you know.
0: Yeah, it really seems like that's one of the key pieces missing from the Vikings this season, is who is going to be that veteran guy that's going to lead this team when they, you know, get punched. You know, who's going to help them stand back up again, who's going to offer the handout and keep their heads inside a game. So Turner says that he built some confidence with a strong finish personally last season. He also says that he learned a lot from the previous teammate, Jonathan Grenard, who left, you know, obviously to Philly. He says that Grenard is still helping him. We're going to start first, though, with that some confidence, strong finish. Personally, last season, here he is talking about that. Then we'll move into the previous teammate, and then he says that Grenard is still helping him.
3: I feel like if you make plays, you know, it just builds your confidence. You know, you kind of start getting a mentality that, you know, that you could go out there and do good things, make plays, you know, go out there and have fun and play fast. But, you know, I feel like the preparation, it comes first before any plays being made. So, you know, just the preparation that you have, you know, before you go out there and perform, you know, I feel like builds the confidence before you even go out there on the field, you know, and do what you need to do.
0: He also says that Jonathan Grenard taught him a lot.
3: Honestly, I feel like without Jonathan Grenard, I probably wouldn't have the mindset I would have, you know, going into year three that I have now. You know, I feel like him, guys like him, Pat Jones, you know, played a very big pivotal role. And I feel like in my development, you know, on and off the field, when it comes to being a professional athlete, instead of just being a Minnesota Viking, you know, I feel like the stuff that they kind of taught me, the relationships that we built, kind of just instilled me into the man I am now, the young man I am, and the young man I am now.
0: He also says that Grenard is still helping him, even though that he's on the Philadelphia Eagles.
3: It's just a blessing to be a part of it for the time that we was apart with each other for it and stuff like that. But, you know, it's still reach out to those guys, you know, to this day, still talk to them and stuff like that. So, you know, if I do have any questions, you know, if there's any concern that I have going on, you know, it's just a phone call away. So, you know, but I do feel like, you know, their time here in Minnesota, you know, it definitely was very influential and essential, you know, to my growth and development as a player.
0: And finally, you know, just goes back to him talking about trying to take on that leadership role, which as of right now, based on what Andrew Van Ginkel has said, what the media has said, I think Dallas Turner is probably the best man for the job. So here he is talking about his new leadership role that he is trying to accomplish.
3: It happens so fast. It happens real, real fast. But, you know, that's the NFL, you know, and this, it was just a blessing to be a part of it.
0: For our last bit of information here in segment number one, the Brewers battle it out with the Las Vegas Athletics. So I think technically it is the insert city name here, Athletics, as of right now. The Athletics played last night in a Vegas ballpark. I think it was the UNLV College Park. It's very short dimensions, and the ball was flying. A combined 29 runs, 15-14. The final score. Brewers come out ahead after 12 innings, 18 runs of the Brewers, 16 for the Athletics. It was not a pitcher's duel, to put it lightly, I think is the best way we can describe that. They really never kept it in the ballpark. Despite everything, though, only one error in the game. It was attributed to the Athletics, and the Brewers did come out ahead of the Athletics. Let's go ahead and see what we got here for the Brewers. Let's see. Again, a 12-inning game. We'll hear from William Contreras. From Pat Murphy. We'll hear from Pat Murphy and then also hear the home run calls. Again, William Contreras had the longest home run I have ever personally been witness to, 415-plus feet last night. So, yeah. So, start things off. William Contreras, 3-run home run in the 10th as the Brewers went up 4, only to see the A's tie it.
4: You got to credit the Oakland A's for what they did, down 4, the 10th, and to score and tie it. But you got to credit our guys, Uribe and Patrick, for what they did at the end. Kunell's first outing was great. So many guys contributed.
0: Pat also talked about where this win kind of ranks for him. I mean, this is not a win, really a game that the Brewers have too often. You know, Kyle Harrison didn't look the best. He had 6 earned runs, bumped his ERA up a full run to, I think, from 1.48 to now 2.47 or something along those lines. So Pat Murphy, he was asked, you know, where does this 15-14, 12-inning win rank for him? And he says, I like it.
4: Yeah, the most bizarre game I've ever had, Major League Baseball in 11 years. Never saw anything like it. I mean, so many things happened. There were 16 challenges in the game. 16 challenges in the game. I never seen anything like it.
0: William Contreras also with a 3-run home run in the 10th inning. Originally seemed like that was where the Brewers would put the Athletics to bed. It was a monster. So here it is, courtesy of Brewers TV.
5: 3-0 pitch. A drive, deep center field, it is out of here! What a bomb from William Contreras on 3-0.
0: Things sounded pretty good coming off the bat. I'm not going to lie to you. I think that nobody can really be upset with how that one sounded. And I think they're still looking for that ball somewhere on Jupiter. So, yeah, unfortunately, obviously, the Brewers can't hang on. It was a lot of offense, you know, which Pat Murphy does talk about here.
4: So many guys contributed, but offensively, you know, 1 through 6 were incredible. Yelly's base running, Durang's homer, Williams homer, Bowers homer, Vaughn homer and 2 doubles.
0: Did mention the 1 through 6 hitters, but, you know, the 7, 8, 9 hitters really didn't do too much in a game full of offense. So he does talk about that, but he also talks about the 14-10 and the A's comeback. So let's first hear about what he feels about the 7, 8, 9 hitters. I'm pretty sure he just attributes it to it being baseball. And so here we are.
4: 2 for 16 is what I've been told. 2 for 16 with 10 Ks. And the guy that got the 2 hits, Ortiz, was out of the game. So, there's so many ups and downs of it. But, you know, you really got to credit our guys for hanging in there. And the job that Uribe and Patrick did to throw up zeros is...
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0: Welcome back to Stats with the Stats here on 99.3. We've only got about an hour. Oh, my gosh. An hour, 10 minutes. How could I possibly confuse those two? 10 minutes left of our show. Thank you so much for joining me here on Stats with the Stats. Always a pleasure. Man, I truly appreciate you following along. With our final 10 minutes together, let's go ahead and preview the Class AA Baseball Championship Series hosted by the Minnesota State High School League. This will be in St. Cloud, the AA. Eight teams in this series, including your local Cata Ramblers. They will be in. They are the number five seed. They'll play June 11th, 6 p.m. The first pitch. You can listen to that game right here on 99.3. That'll be over at Dick Putz Field in St. Cloud. They will face the number four seed, Cannon Falls. Before we preview that matchup, let's go ahead and go down the bracket. Starting off, game number one right away at 10 o'clock in the morning. It's Wyndon Area versus Hurrem. That's 3AA versus 8AA. Wyndham Area, a 21-6 overall record versus Perham, a 23-4 overall record. Perham, the number two seed, will be the home team in that game. Then the game after that one at about 12:30, it'll be Aitkin, the 7AA winners at a 23-2 overall record versus Glencoe Silver Lake, the 5AA winners, 21-4 overall. Aitkin, the six seed, versus Glencoe Silver Lake, the three seed. Silver Lake, the home team. Again, that's also on the 11th at about 12:30 p.m. Then it goes to Minnehaha Academy, the 4AA with a 16-8 overall record versus the number one seed in AA, St. Cloud Cathedral, the 6AA winners. They are also the home team. Then it'll be Cotter Hope, the 1AA section winners at 24-3 versus Cannon Falls, the number four seed. Now, Cannon Falls, the number four seed, they will be hosting that matchup at 6 p.m., but they are on the primetime slot. You know, they're at the 6 p.m. start time. They've got the late game. That'll be primetime right here on 99.3. Make sure you tune in this Thursday. Gabe Slavin traveling up to the cities to bring you a couple of days of fun-filled action following the Ramblers. Now, differences between this championship series and the section playoffs. There is no double elimination. If you lose, you will not have a shot at the state championship. There's no loser's bracket, I should say elimination bracket, to win, to come back and have a shot and play in the championship game. If you lose, you are out and barred from winning that state championship for this series. Now, if you lose, it is not the end of your playoffs. However, if you lose in the quarterfinals, so that is the first round, we'll call it, you go into the consolation bracket. That is, you know, you're fighting for basically fourth place. You do get a trophy, all of that stuff. Those games are played on June 12th. They played at 10 a.m., 12:15 a.m., and then the semifinal of that is at 2:30. The championship of that is at 2:30 p.m., the consolation winner being crowned out of that. If you lose in the semifinals, you play the loser of the other semifinal, and that is a chance for third place. If you win, you get third place, and then obviously if you win your semifinals, you go on to the championship. So the goal is to win three games. If you take a loss, sorry, you don't get a state championship. Just three games stands between you and a state championship. Let's go ahead and look at Cotter and Cannon Falls, the two teams that will be on the docket for us this coming Thursday. Cannon Falls, first and foremost. Now, they were actually in the section a couple of years ago. Obviously, Gabe Slavin catching up with head coach Travis Bryan and head coach Matthias O'Brien and assistant coach Travis Peterson. They talked very highly about Cannon Falls. They said that they play a lot of small ball, expect them to bunt a lot, try to get runners over. They'll bunt with two strikes. You know, they're our team that is really built on this any man at the plate mentality. You know, they had a pretty good season as well, obviously finishing 20-6. They did lose to Pine Island, whom the Ramblers did beat. They did lose to Rochester Lourdes, whom the Ramblers did beat. They did beat Lake City. Now, Lake City, again, is who fell against the Ramblers, but who handed the Ramblers their first loss of the season. Swept Zumbrota Mazeppa, swept Cass and Manterville, swept Tri-City United, and swept Rockford. Did lose, I think, only once to Rochester Mayo. But in the Section AA tournament, they defeated Owaseka and Randolph, but then fell against Lesueur Henderson in that semifinal action. They came back through the elimination bracket by defeating Tri-City United and then defeated Lesueur Henderson in two straight games, including one of which after nine innings to go to a state championship appearance once again. They're coached by head coach Bucky Lindau. He has a 433-318 coaching win-loss record. 26 years at Cannon Falls. He's got a lot of experience, and they are going to look to put the hopes for the Colorado Ramblers to rest in the first quarterfinal of the AA championship. Now, obviously, contending with them is your Connor Ramblers. They finish with a 24-3 overall record. The Ramblers haven't lost since May 9th. That was a 2-6 loss against Holy Family Catholic in that kind of trifecta tournament-ish thing with Rochester Lords and Holy Family Catholic. Their first loss they took against Lake City way all the way back on the 11th of May, or excuse me, of March, I should say. Is that March? My God, that's March. The 11th of March, they took another loss against La Crosse Aquinas across the river, the border battle against the Wisconsin high school. That was a 7-8 loss. And then their last loss against Holy Family Catholic, 2-6 back on the 9th. They have not lost since. Did not lose a singular time in the Section 1AA tournament. Won 5 straight, two of which were by 7 or more runs. They only had 2 one-run wins, including over Lake City. They avenged that loss. They suffered their first loss of the season. They win 5-4 and then knock out Rochester Lords in just one game to go to the state tournament. They're coached by head coach Matthias O'Brien. He's got an overall record of 98-38. He has spent in now his 5th year at Cotter. He's a 24-3 overall record as the head coach, and at least he's assisted by Travis Peterson, Sheldon Brand, Nathan Mathwig, and Brian Sullivan. So this is a team very highly coached, very highly respected. They have a lot of work to do, but they have a great shot. They're back in the state tournament for the first time since 2008. Now, looking at the bracket here, if they win this first quarterfinal, they would then face the winner of Minnehaha Academy and St. Cloud Cathedral. Let's go ahead and take a look at Minnehaha Academy. They are the 8th seed coming into this one. They have a 16-8 overall record. A couple of hard-fought wins, a couple of heartbreaking losses. They do have a 1-0 win against St. Croix Preparatory Academy and a 7-3 win over Blake. They did defeat the Pine Island Panthers 5-2 and then blew away St. Paul Academy and Summit School 14-2, and they finished the regular season on a 6-game winning streak. They also have not lost a game since May 6, including a win over Holy Family Catholic, again the team that handed the Cotter Ramblers their last loss of the season. In the Section 4 AA tournament, they won 4 straight on the way to a section championship, including a 6-0, 4-0 wins for Concordia Academy and New Life Academy of Woodbury. However, St. Cloud Cathedral, the number one seed in this tournament, they come into today 22-2. In fact, they started the season off with a 14-game winning streak. They are the only team in this playoffs with less runs than the Cotter Ramblers. Their first loss was suffered against Southwest Christian 4-11 back on the 13th of May. And their second loss suffered just a couple of days later against Delano. They were shut out 5-0. They also have not lost since the 16th of May, swept the Section 6 AA tournament 10-1 against Wadena Deer Creek, 10-0 against Pierce, and shut out Foley in one game, and then beat them 2-1 in the second game for a win in the Section 6 AA tournament. Lots of competition this season, lots of unbelievable talent, and it all starts next Thursday, which you can listen to right here on 99.3. Thank you so much for listening to Stats with the Stats. As always, have a great rest of your day. This has been Stats with the Stats on 99.3.
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16: 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The ratings just came in for last month. 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
18: It is the 10th day of June, 2026. And good morning to you. Hello, everybody. My name is Chris Hockey. Welcome to the Power Trip Morning Show. Here's what's going on today. Parker Fox coming on by. Lots going on in his world. He threw out the first pitch. All kinds of cool things, right? More on that in a moment. But ladies and gentlemen, let's get this thing started with some comedy from Bill Burr. Come on in. I am glad you are here.
19: Life can pass you by. It happens. You know, you just keep living and living and living. You know what it is? You got like 25, 30 years to absorb as much as you can. And then that's it. That's all you know. Because right around then, you get married. And it's over. Right? You have a couple of kids. You're sucked in the bubble. You don't have time to pay attention to what's going on the world. You're just stuck with these kids. Eh? Don't be a serial killer. Don't touch that. You're just stuck in that. You have 3-4 kids. That is a 25-year sentence. Trying to get them all through college. Society just keeps going. You get the last one through college. You step back out of the bubble. Just. You don't know what happened. You're not even paying attention. You go back to your old record collection.
8: right? Someone sticks a mic in your face, you're gonna get in trouble.
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0: Rock Show Morning Show, Wednesday, June 10th, 2026. I'm Corey. That's Chris. That's Paul. That's Zach. Hi, guys.
1: Hi, Corliss.
0: Hello. Good morning.
1: Good
0: morning. I'm good. How are you?
1: Great. Great. Hogs Daddy.
2: I'm real good, man.
0: Is this rain buzzkilling your golf for the week?
2: Oh.
1: No. I was going to go play on Friday, but I'm going to go see that Steven Spielberg movie. I can't wait. The Alien movie.
0: Disclosure Day?
1: Yeah. My kiddo's at daycare. My wife works, so I'm going to go see a movie. You want to go, Hogs?
0: Oh, thanks for the invite.
1: You wouldn't want to go. You don't care. You could go. 10:45 screening. Want to go?
0: I can't. I got password on Friday.
1: Oh.
2: You've heard not good things.
0: It's not. Oh, really? It's 90% on Rotten Tomatoes.
2: Yeah. I talked to somebody that we're all very familiar with.
0: Oh, is that right?
1: Oh.
2: Yeah.
0: Wasn't a big fan, huh?
2: No.
0: Interesting.
1: Really?
2: He said he'd rather be pooped on.
1: Oh, so you talked to your dad?
2: How dare you?
1: Sorry, start over. You talked to Dwight?
2: Nope. No, for real, though. Somebody,
0: is that right?
2: Yeah, that's what. But again, that's one person's opinion.
0: Sure.
1: Yeah.
2: But it's amazing how easily swayed I am. What the hell? Oh. But I don't know. Yeah, no, I'm sure it'll be good. I'm sure it'll be good.
0: Now it's down to 84%.
2: See, that's what I'm
0: saying. Still solid score.
1: Yeah.
2: It's dropping. It's
0: like how many,
2: iHeartRadio.
0: Ooh. It is, 138 reviews.
1: That's pretty good. Yeah, I'm excited to see it.
2: You ever have one of those days when, like, you leave here and you're like, yeah. And then you get home and you go through your day and you're like, yeah. Mm. And you finally sleep and you wake up and you're like, man, I'm real lucky I didn't send that email.
1: Yep. Yep.
0: Yesterday was one of those days. I mean, it was Tuesday. It was Tuesday.
2: Yeah.
0: That's our day.
2: Yeah.
1: He got an email that rightfully so should set you off.
2: And it got funnier than that. And there was just no one here to even ask a question to or even to get an answer from. And then I realized it's not just that nobody was here. There's nobody that exists anymore within this building to even ask that question to. And then I thought existentially, does anybody really know what time it is? Do you know, is there anyone left to care? And that was very frustrating. So poor Saucy, I apologize. You caught the buzz end of that blade.
1: Which is all right.
2: I apologize.
1: Yeah, he Hulk slammed over in
2: the
1: other
2: and
1: studio.
2: I know that I shouldn't have because PA was on the air.
1: Yeah.
2: But I just couldn't believe it.
1: Yeah, I don't blame you. It was a ridiculous
2: The person
1: request.
2: We were talking about was sitting down the hallway at a desk with headphones on, looking like he was having the best day.
1: Yeah, I had to stop.
0: Maybe he was.
1: Yeah, I had
0: he
1: to stop.
0: My, let the man live.
2: Yeah, no, he was living.
1: I had to stop my client from going over there. Yeah.
2: He was living. He was doing great.
1: It was a ridiculous request.
2: I can't wait to tell you the rest of that story because you guys will be like, wow.
1: Yeah.
2: Wow, that's really something. Yeah. At one point, in an email chain.
1: Oh, boy.
2: Corey, I just typed, my goodness.
1: Oh. Oh, no.
2: I couldn't believe it.
0: Sure.
2: But you know, it's just crazy. But you know what I'm seeing? The reason I bring that up is, first of all, to apologize to Saucy for having to be the victim of that.
1: And, you don't have to apologize.
2: But also, because I think anybody, almost everyone I know who works at a big company is going through the exact same thing we're going through. Have you noticed that?
0: In terms of what? What part of the corporate experience?
2: Well, I think that a lot of companies, especially big ones, are shrinking their work staff. But I've talked to so many people who there used to be somebody at the end of the hallway who could at least point you in the right direction or assuage your fears or answer your questions or tell you you're wrong or tell you you're right, pat you on the back or kick you in the ace, you know?
1: Yeah.
2: And we all have Dropfoot, but he's doing that for about 7,000 people these days, right?
1: Yeah.
2: And I don't think he has anybody to ask that question to anymore. It's just weird, right? But I've found that it seems to be like that in all of corporate America. I would guess if you're out there on your way to your job right now, which, you know, I get to do this. I'm very grateful to have this job. But I would guess you are having some of the same situations, and I feel bad for you. It's tough. It's tough.
0: We joke sometimes on this show that good thing there's no HR, otherwise half the staff would have been fired.
1: Yeah.
0: But But the truth is I don't even know if we have an HR rep. We don't in the building.
1: No.
2: I don't think any...
0: This is the equivalent of my goodness.
1: Yep,
0: he's correct. Trying to decide whether or not to reply all one more time.
1: Yep. And thank God he didn't right away yesterday.
2: I crafted a not so carefully worded email, but I think this is the point of the entire rant is I didn't know who to send it to.
0: Yeah. Mm. So then you're just screaming into the wind.
2: That's exactly right.
0: Yeah.
2: So I went outside.
0: Which is what you're complaining about, right? Is I'm screaming into the wind. Right.
1: Yes.
2: And I screamed into the wind that was Sauce's head.
1: Yeah.
0: That blocks most of the wind.
1: Yeah, it did. Yeah.
2: Yeah. And then I went outside and drove fast until I couldn't because of the construction, which made it even better.
1: Yeah, I bet. I bet. Yeah.
2: And the 91 degrees was great too. But the day ended very, very well. I had dinner with my friends and I played a gig with some other of my friends last night and it was fun. So that's good.
1: And you got to park in the rain this morning?
2: I did do that. I did. And then it stopped raining but it was perfectly timed because I had to come in to do the show, because I was thinking about doing the show from my car. And then I thought to myself, would anybody even send an email and saying, why is Hockey doing his radio show from the car? And I thought, no.
0: Nope, don't think they would notice.
2: No, they would not.
1: They'd notice or care.
2: All I could say is, hey, we're trying something different down here.
1: Well played.
0: That would be a great bit is if we split all of us up like Muppets Take Manhattan and we just spread out over the country.
1: Yeah.
0: How long it would take them to realize we're not in the same room?
1: I don't.
0: It might be days.
1: It might.
0: Abbott would figure it out on day one, but the rest of the group, sound. It might be days.
1: Yeah, it might be days. Yeah.
0: You were in Tulsa for how long?
1: You're still in Indianapolis?
2: Right.
0: Oh, jeez.
2: Wait a minute. Did your spots miss? No? Okay. Wait a minute. Did your spots miss? They did? Did anybody notice? No?
0: Speaking of that, did any of mine miss while I was gone?
2: Not every single one of them. In my rant email.
0: Unbelievable.
2: In my rant email, it got deleted. That was topic number one. Mm-hmm. I sat here every day you were gone and watched spot after spot after spot miss. Yep. And I kept waiting for somebody to say, hey.
0: How come they're not in?
2: Hey, what's going on? Yeah.
0: Why would
2: what's
0: they notice?
1: Good clients of yours.
0: Man, what? That pisses me off.
2: Yeah. Hey, what's going on? Yeah. Remember, nobody said that.
0: Remember a couple of years ago when they changed the process and we all said, how come they didn't ask us? This is a terrible plan.
1: Yeah.
0: And we go, this is going to backfire.
1: 100%.
0: And every time I've left, I've been uncomfortable because I'm like, I'm going to be gone and I know those are going to miss.
1: Yeah.
0: And most of the time they do.
2: Yeah.
1: Yeah.
0: The old way with our guy Miles. We never missed.
1: Miles
0: World. I would email Miles. I would say, hey, what do you need? He'd say A, B, C, and D. And I'd go, boom, here they are.
1: Yep.
0: You all set? And he'd go, you're all set. And I'd get the hell out of here. And I wouldn't think of this job for a second. And I could disconnect. Now it's, God, I bet all these are going to miss.
1: Oh, yeah. And
0: and they did.
1: I'm not in any way ripping you. Good clients of yours.
0: Yeah.
1: Yeah. I mean, they're all good clients of yours.
0: But long-time ones, you mean.
1: Long-time clients of yours. Just roll by like it didn't matter.
2: Yeah.
1: Yep.
2: I waved at him.
0: Mm-hmm. Well, I mean, I only sent an email like a whole week and change ahead of time.
1: Why would that matter?
0: I think we're is it Tuesday? It is for me.
2: We're going to get Tuesday for you.
0: It's Tuesday for me.
1: Talking to
2: who would we get talking to?
0: By who?
2: Yeah, who's going to talk to him?
0: No one's listening.
2: I'm like the kid who's acting out, hoping he gets punished.
1: Yeah. Well, that's kind of your thing.
2: Lord.
0: Yeah, you get called down to the principal's office, and you're like, hey, at least we have a principal. Fantastic. Yeah,
2: you know, we talked about doing our own podcast and being like, man, they're going to be pissed if we do that. I don't think they'd notice.
0: I don't think they would notice either. Should we just start our own Patreon and see how long it takes them to realize we're making money on the side?
2: I think that'd be great.
0: It might be years.
2: Yeah. It'd be great.
1: It might be years.
2: Yeah.
1: And at this point, they'd probably go.
0: Well, again, who's
1: who
0: they?
1: Who cares?
2: Right.
1: Yeah.
0: Who would stop us?
2: Mel Gibson.
1: Yeah, Mel Gibson.
2: That's him. He's pissed.
1: Yeah. Oh, here. Yeah.
2: You guys are doing a Patreon?
0: Oh, he's in Australia, though.
1: We found out about your spots.
2: Here he is. He's on the treadmill with Tommy. Well, I hope he's on the treadmill.
0: Do they miss just Thursday and Friday or Monday as well? All 3 days?
1: Come on.
2: Are you kidding me?
0: I'm just curious.
2: You think somebody noticed that there was a radio station this weekend?
1: Right. All 3 days.
0: Oh, great.
1: All 3 days.
0: Oh, cool.
2: Lordy, lordy.
1: Yeah.
2: Just, you know what they like to do? They 40, like to put their 40. Feet up and stare out the window.
1: Mm. Yep.
2: Have you seen that picture?
0: Yeah. No.
1: Oh, yeah.
2: Oh. Where do you see that?
1: Yeah. You'll love it.
2: Yeah.
1: Yeah.
0: Is it Tuesday? Is John Bonus here?
1: Yeah, we should have a liner with the end of that. The Power Trip Morning Show. You don't care.
2: You don't care. Just
3: please play that when Tommy's making his bet next week for the golf.
1: Oh, yeah.
2: When I don't he's think on I'll the have treadmill. To play it. You guys are going to be like, quit hitting that button. I'm going to be like, I haven't touched it.
1: Yeah, I haven't touched it.
2: Anyway, there you go. Well, anyway, so that's good morning, guys. Good morning to you.
1: Hi, hi.
2: Good morning. And
0: otherwise, everything's great.
2: Literally, things are pretty damn good, man. We're gonna, you know, I ain't counting no chickens or anything, but we got 25 years about to go in the books. I mean, who would have guessed that, right?
1: Yeah, sure. Hell yeah.
2: I mean, who would have guessed that?
0: Do people actually count chickens, like, on a chicken farm?
2: Oh, sure.
0: Like,
2: somebody has
0: like,
2: to.
0: Like, does Glenn Taylor know exactly how many chickens he owns at any given moment?
1: Oh, yeah. Yeah.
3: You can't count your chickens before you roast them.
0: Mm. But, I mean, do you approximate based on square footage, like how much we have this amount of land and we can fit this amount of chickens per square foot? So it's got to be somewhere in this range, because I can't imagine they're going one by one and counting them all.
1: No,
3: I mean, they're packed in like a
0: like mosh chickens
3: pit at a music festival.
1: Yeah,
0: I wonder how they figure
1: sure
0: that
1: it's
0: out.
1: All digital now. It's all on the grid.
0: What's on the grid?
1: How many chickens you have?
0: The chicken grid.
1: Yeah, I'm sure there's a chicken grid. Chicken sounds good. Can we get Chick-fil-A, Zach? I'll buy.
3: Okay.
2: Sure. I mean, the answer is
3: 45 minutes. I'll let you know.
1: Perfect.
2: Hey, Corey.
0: Yes, sir.
2: Here in my machine, dated 6/12/18, which is all 8 years ago, almost 10 years ago now. Coming right up. I have something labeled Corey Calls After Losing World Series of Poker.
0: What?
2: And it's a bit that I think I made while I was
0: gonna
2: you
0: say
2: were
0: that,
2: out of town.
0: I was going to say there's no way I would have called.
2: No way.
1: No.
2: I don't know. I haven't heard this. I think it's a piece of comedy excellence.
0: Sure.
1: I bet it's Marconi worthy.
2: Do you want to hear it?
0: Yeah. I don't remember it, so let's see what you did.
2: I was cursing even in 2018 because people were listening.
0: Do you remember doing this at all or not really?
2: Not at all.
0: Not at all.
2: 6/12/18. I mean, this is before COVID. This is before everything.
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4: Well, I'm excited to hear from you, buddy.
5: And you should be excited.
4: I am. Listen, the rumor is that you got knocked out of the World Series of Poker tournament very quickly.
5: Blazing fast.
4: Wow. How many minutes did you last?
5: Eight.
4: Eight? Well, how much money have you lost?
5: Everything.
4: You lost all your money in 8 minutes? Is it possible that you're the worst poker player in the entire world?
5: It's very possible.
4: Okay, like adding every country in the world, even third world countries, what percentage of the world population is better than you?
5: 80% of the population.
4: Okay, so you're out of money and you've lost every game you've played. Can you tell me, is there like one reason you're so bad at poker?
5: 4, 5, 6, or 1,000 reasons.
4: So what's it like to lose all your money, like on your first day of a week-long trip?
5: It's an absolute game changer.
4: I bet. Listen, if you could go back in time and talk to yourself before you left, what would you say to yourself?
5: Don't. Move on.
4: Well, I guess you're going to have to go back to sex for money in order to find a way to get home. How long are you going to be doing this?
5: Between now and the end of the month.
4: And how much are you going to charge?
5: $100.
4: How are they going to get a hold of you?
5: By calling.
4: What are you going to say to your customers?
5: Get in there.
4: Well, that's kind of gross. What do you get for $100, though?
5: You get everything.
4: Well, there you go. When are you gonna start this new career so that you can actually afford to get home after all your losings?
5: Right now.
4: Okay, well, we'll let you go. Take care, Corey, and enjoy your time in Vegas.
1: Brilliant.
2: That might have been my best comedy.
0: Yeah, and that also was good. That officially is the most any of my spots have run all week.
1: Brilliant. Brilliant. Yeah, there you go, Livia.
0: There you go, Treasure Island Resort and Casino.
2: Yeah. You don't know whose spots are rich either.
1: No, I mean Hovo, sorry.
0: Hovo?
3: Indeed.
0: God.
1: Brilliant.
0: I'd like
1: man,
0: this
1: that was
0: smack.
1: So good.
0: That
2: things
0: was good.
2: Changed a lot since then.
1: Yeah. Yeah. You were happy then.
2: Who, me?
1: Yes, you, Beetlejuice.
2: I'm happier now.
1: Yeah.
0: I'd like to you smack you across the face with a gutter.
1: Yeah, at gutterhelmetmn.com. You know who doesn't have to worry about leaves and stuff in their gutters? Lawyer Lambert at gutterhelmetmn.com.
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12: Well, we got there.
13: Yeah, we did. The system works, guys.
12: It sure does. Very efficiently. Everything's great.
13: It is, man. It's cool. I love it. I do love this job, though. It's fun. I do wish we could play music, though. And I was thinking about it this morning because it's Wednesday, and I was thinking on the way in, I'm like, hey, it's Wednesday. And I thought, man, I'd love to be able to do Duel of the Decades. That was so much fun.
12: Yeah, the best.
13: That was so cool. Super cool. It was so cool, as the kids say. Did you see any fights or anything when you're in Vegas? Hit and runs?
12: No.
13: I found myself
12: think of anything.
13: I found myself reading the AP News stories out of Nevada every day. Look,

0: and to see if anybody from Minnesota had been injured while you were out there. Nothing. But I did see a lot of hit and runs and a lot of fight.
1: Really?
0: Yeah. Was it packed or was it not packed?
2: Oh, it was pretty packed.
0: Yeah. Was it back to normal?
2: Well, it's probably jaded because where I was, it was completely packed, right? Overflowing with poker players at Paris and Horseshoe.
0: Yeah.
2: And when I walked the strip, it was in the mornings where there's almost no one.
0: How was it downtown?
2: Never went downtown.
0: You never went down?
2: No.
0: Well, we're going to change that, buddy. We're going to change that for you.
1: Yeah, man.
0: We're going to change that.
2: No, the old WUSOP is right in the middle of the strip, so you can kind of stay centrally located.
1: Sweet.
2: One of my favorite things that happens, and it's hard to explain unless you're in the moment, but just imagine, again, a ballroom with as many people as you can possibly imagine, right? Just packed.
1: Yeah.
2: Just a sea of poker tables.
0: Yeah.
2: And for the most part, these are players that play all the time. So we've seen it all. We've done it all. Not much shocks us anymore. Not much surprises us when it comes to cards anymore. One of my favorite things is once in a while you'll have somebody who over-celebrates in like day one of a tournament, right?
1: Yeah.
2: Out of a 4 or 5 day tournament, and somebody celebrates like, yes! Yeah. Like screams, right?
1: It's like a birdie on the first hole of a major.
2: Exactly.
1: Yeah.
2: And they'll pop out of their chair and they'll scream and they fist pump. And then you have 3,000 players sarcastically go, oh, well done, buddy. Well done. You win the tournament. And everybody starts.
0: Are you serious?
2: Oh, yeah.
0: Oh, my God. You guys are all D-word.
2: Because you shouldn't be celebrating like that on day one. And you will get just a standing ovation of sarcasm if you show any emotion. Like, okay, buddy, well done. You're still alive.
1: That's
2: the best. Yeah, it happened probably two or three times in the days that I was playing where somebody just gets a little too excited and pops out of their chair and they're strutting around.
0: You know what the problem is, almost by definition in poker, somebody else's happiness is your downfall.
2: Always.
0: So that's the worst.
2: Yep.
0: You can't say, you know what, from my particular expertise in gambling, which is playing slot machines, two things. All of us pros hate, turn the sound down. Are you deaf?
2: Mm.
0: Please, everybody.
2: Sauce, don't you have it all the way up?
1: On slots? Oh, yeah.
0: I hate that.
1: All the way up. Yeah, as high as it'll go.
2: So you can hear that train?
1: It's
0: like
2: Buffalo.
1: Yep.
0: It's like when you sit at the stoplight and you have to hear the guy behind you and his thump, thump, thump, thump. Nobody wants to hear your radio, sir.
2: Yep.
0: That's one. Two. No one. Proper etiquette, if you've hit a jackpot, is like standing at the pisser. Face forward. Don't act like it's your. Act like it's not your first touchdown.
2: Right, like the guy that stands up at the poker tournament and screams. It's like, we've all won big hands. Right. Sit down.
0: Because here's the thing. Everybody in that room with you is real close to losing their house.
2: They're not happy for you.
0: No.
2: Keep it to yourself.
0: And they might not have anything to lose.
1: By
0: getting up and stabbing you.
2: Sure.
0: So just be cool, man. Plus, there are people keeping an eye on you who might follow you outside.
1: Yeah.
0: Be careful.
2: Well said.
1: You might get beat up.
0: So there's etiquette involved in my expertise.
1: Yeah, his two things that he just brought up are two things I absolutely do.
0: I know.
1: Yeah, he's seen me.
0: That's an intervention. I know. I've seen it.
1: That's half the reason he walked away.
2: Yeah. So almost always when I'm playing cards, I have AirPods in. Sometimes I'm actually listening to a podcast or music, but almost always it's just to put up a fake wall so I can just focus so people don't talk to me, right? Because I'm just trying to pay attention. And I told Sauce this yesterday, but the final 2 hours I was playing on Saturday night, my half of the table were all quiet. We were all taking it seriously. We were all locked in. The other half was three or four guys that had the most boring conversation I've ever heard in my life, and it wouldn't stop. And at one point, this old guy from Wisconsin who told the whole table that he was a sports fan, and if we weren't sure, they have the Packers, they have the Bucks, they have the Brewers. He was naming teams like he was giving us new information. I'm like, just bust me out of this tournament, please. But this old guy from Wisconsin went on and on about sports And then he told us that he only dabbles in roulette when he's not playing poker. And that one time he was at a casino and he noticed a pattern.
1: Come on.
2: So he bet a certain number and it hit, and everybody around him was confused on what he did. And he said, well, I noticed the pattern. And you know how hard, Chris, you've known me for almost 25 years. Do you know how hard it was for me to sit there quietly and listen to him tell eight other strangers that he noticed a roulette pattern?
1: Yeah.
2: I bit my tongue for 45 minutes. And when I busted that tournament, when I was walking back to my hotel room to book my flight out of Vegas, I actually felt relief that I didn't have to listen to that guy for one more second in my life. It was the worst thing I'd ever heard.
0: Do you know how I do know? Because I remember when you couldn't call BS on a gangbanger
2: in New Orleans.
0: New Orleans, who was telling everybody he was on a Wheaties box.
2: He was trying to sell us drugs, and then he told us he was on a Wheaties box, and I'm like, no, you weren't. We were drunk, and they were gangbangers. Yeah. They definitely had guns.
0: Oh, they were packing.
2: And I said to his face that he was lying about being on a what sport? What were you on a Wheaties box for? And he death stared me like, you don't believe me? I'm like, no, I don't believe you. So yeah, I've grown up a little bit. I've changed. I was 26 at that point, and now I'm 46.
1: Yeah.
2: So I listen to this old man tell me that he noticed a pattern, and all the freaking idiots around him are like, that's awesome, man. That's great. And I'm like,
1: there is no pattern.
2: Oh my God, this guy.
1: Yeah, what is he, Davi?
2: And of course, I had like 70,000 in chips, and I think he had 400K.
1: Yeah.
2: Right? He's just got stacks. And I'm like, how does this guy have a giant pile of chips? He doesn't know English.
1: Yeah. Yeah.
2: He doesn't know math.
1: Yeah.
2: But he's killing it.
1: Killing it.
2: Yeah.
0: Yeah, man.
2: It's the best, though.
0: That's why they call it gambling, I guess.
1: Yeah, you are correct.
0: At the end of the day, who gets the best card?
2: He noticed a pattern.
0: He sure did.
1: Yeah, he did, man.
0: It's like he's like the Uno in the Matrix or whatever.
2: Neo.
0: Whatever.
1: Uno in the Matrix. The guy that invented the card game?
0: Yep. He didn't invent it. They named it after him.
1: Uno in the Matrix.
2: Front Page Sports is next. Parker Fox in an hour. We locked up a Wild member. Maybe not the one you wanted, but hey, one of them.
0: That's still pretty cool, though.
2: Yeah, that's still pretty cool.
0: Any one of us, the kid that we locked up?
2: No.
0: Oh, he's not? Okay, cool. All right.
2: I don't know where he's from. I think he's from Michigan.
0: Huh.
2: Something like that. Anyway, we'll talk about that in a second. Front Page Sports after this on The Fan.
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4: Chance of severe storms today. Otherwise, a blend of clouds and sun. High temperatures reach up to 87. Winds out of the south, 8 to 15 miles per hour. Chance of thunderstorms tonight. Lows dip down to about 60. Mainly clear skies. Mainly cloudy skies expected tomorrow. Chance for storms. Highs level off around 77. From the Weatherology Weather Center, I'm meteorologist Paul Trombley. On 99.3 The Fan, Winona. 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
0: We are the quarterback competition. But here's what Kyler Murray said about not getting all the reps, having to split the reps with J.J. Mack.
14: Now having to split reps, it's me already being behind, not getting the amount of reps that, you know, you would typically want a guy to get learning an offense. That's probably the toughest part, you know, just, again, going back to the past, being in control of everything, understanding what we were already doing because I was comfortable within the system. Now coming into a new system, learning on the fly, trying to play fast, efficient, and let it loose. While learning is pretty, you know, that's the toughest part.
0: And then JJ's asked the same question. Essentially, he says this:
15: those reps being distributed are something out of my control, and the only thing I focus in on is that next rep, and keep it as simple as that.
2: I'm sorry, I'm just still completely distracted by it. I know we kind of compared Kyler Murray's voice to Patrick Mahomes, but it's somebody else. That's not it.
0: I agree with you.
2: I'm searching for who it sounds like. Yeah. It's not Mahomes. It's somebody else, and I can't place it. And I don't even listen to what he says anymore. I'm just trying to figure that out, who he reminds me of. So he said something about splitting reps, and then I checked out.
0: Yeah, he raised a concern about trying to be the best quarterback he can be in this offense and starting quarterback, and they brought but he's splitting reps, so by definition, he's not going to be as far along as he could be if he was not splitting reps.
2: No, but that's temporary.
0: Yeah.
2: Right?
0: Yeah.
2: Pretty soon, he's going to be anointed the guy, and then he'll get all the reps.
0: Yeah.
2: By training camp.
1: Yeah.
2: Probably.
1: You'd think, so he, KOC speaks tomorrow, right? And then they will probably, they most likely always cancel like the last week, which is next week of, is it still OTAs? So then we won't see any of them again until the end of July when training camp starts, and we're that much closer to preseason football. Do you think in like KOC's opening press conference, he says Kyler Murray is the starter
2: at camp?
1: Yeah.
2: I mean, probably.
1: Right. Like,
2: because I guess his point, if I had listened to the actual soundbite and not just tried to figure out who his voice reminded me of, at some point, you got to give them the vast majority, not 50-50. It's got to be like 95-5 or something. It's got to be an insane number.
0: And somebody better get him because your starting quarterback should be getting all those reps, right?
1: Yes.
0: You want him to be as good as possible.
1: Yes.
0: Yeah.
2: Could you play the Kyler thing again? Let's give it another crack. Let's see if we can figure this
0: out. I'm going to close my eyes.
2: It's somebody else.
0: Okay.
14: Now having to split reps, it's me already being behind, not getting the amount of reps that you would typically want a guy to get learning an offense. That's probably the toughest part. Just again going back to the past, being in control of everything, understanding what we were already doing because I was comfortable within the system. Now coming into the new system, learning on the fly, trying to play fast, efficient, and let it loose while learning is pretty. That's the toughest part.
2: I don't know.
1: Yeah, I don't know.
2: Who knows? I think I'm thinking of an actor or something. I don't think it's a sports person.
0: I'm
2: going
0: to play
2: it
0: one more time. Listen to the way he says the word fly. That's the word right there. Mm-hmm. The way he says that is the thing that's making me think he sounds like somebody else.
14: Now having to split reps, it's me already being behind, not getting the amount of reps that you would typically want a guy to get learning an offense. That's probably the toughest part. Again, going back to the past, being in control of everything, understanding what we were already doing because I was comfortable within the system. Now coming into the new system, learning on the fly, trying to play fast.
0: Learning on the fly.
1: Is it Mark Hamill?
2: No.
0: Mark Hamill. Luke Skywalker?
2: It's a hell of a guess.
1: Yeah, thank you.
2: Out of nowhere.
1: Thank you.
2: Tweet at us at PowerTripKFan if you have a
0: wrong answers only.
1: Yeah, please.
2: If you have an idea of who we're thinking of,
1: or KFan.com/watch.
2: Sure.
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2: 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Holiday and Monster. Thanks, Holiday.
1: Holiday's the best.
2: It sure is. Love me or love Holiday?
1: I love all of you.
2: Oh, that's fantastic.
1: And Holiday, yeah.
2: Well, you love hockey more than anybody else on the planet loves hockey.
1: Yeah, well, I see him at his worst.
0: Yeah, you do.
1: I still love him.
2: The Wild and Michael McCarron agree to a 6-year, $20 million deal. He is 31 years old, was acquired from Nashville on March 3rd. He is 6'6", 232.
17: That's a huge bitch.
2: 2 goals and a couple of assists over 11 games in the postseason. First round pick by Montreal in 2013. I didn't know he was a first rounder back in the day.
1: I didn't either.
2: 25th overall. But Michael McCarron, 6-year deal, Zachary.
1: Yeah, I'm a little surprised because I thought at the end of the season that we probably weren't going to have him back. But obviously he likes playing here. He said as such that he wanted to stick around and pursue a Stanley Cup with the Wild. And as we all know, he could have gotten way, way more if he would have hit the market. But Billy Guerin doing a great job keeping him here. And then also keeping him for a reasonable amount, especially that AAV over a long period will certainly be nice. And I know there's some criticism here and there, but I think overall it is a great move, especially with the cap rising. It's good, man. He's good. He's big. He adds size. He wins faceoffs. They need that that role player, and he plays it very, very well. Was very valuable at the end of the season this year, and we'll have him for another 6 years. So
2: the Carolina Hurricanes were slight favorites last night in Vegas for Game 4 of the Stanley Cup Final, and they get it done 5-3. They come out of the gates pretty hot, like very hot, and then they end up holding on and winning 5-3. That series is now tied at 2. Wow. Jordan Staal scored twice. Game 5 in Carolina on Thursday. Here's why we should have known that the Carolina Hurricanes were going to win last night.
1: And maybe this
2: is why they were slight favorites. If you read this, don't guess. It's my constant disclaimer. Give me the date the last time Carolina lost back-to-back games.
1: Maybe like February, right around the Olympic break, maybe.
2: So give me an exact guess.
1: So like February 2nd and 4th.
2: Feb 2.
0: Christmas, day after Christmas, Boxing Day, December 26th.
1: Yeah, Thanksgiving.
2: Jan 13.
1: Mm.
2: They have not lost back-to-back games since the 12th and 13th of January.
1: That's sweet.
2: So that's how good they are. They're just tough to beat consecutively. They just don't lose very often.
1: Yeah, good for them.
2: So it's been months since they've lost back-to-back games, and that's still the case.
1: Yeah, good for them.
2: So series tied at 2.
1: Proud of them.
2: I think they're going to do it, but we'll see. But again, almost, except for maybe last night a little bit, almost all four games have felt like a coin flip.
1: Oh, yeah.
2: So
1: yeah.
2: I definitely could argue Vegas could still do this. I do think Carolina's slightly better, but I don't know hockey well enough to know that or say that definitively.
17: It doesn't matter how much you know about hockey.
0: It's right there.
2: Fair.
18: Just talk to him.
17: I mean,
0: it matters to me.
17: Yeah, it is a coin flip each night. Yeah. I mean, these leads, multiple, multi-goal lead just a race in a second or two. Mm-hmm. But excited. Hopefully it goes 7, man. We got game 6 guaranteed. Would love to see it go 7.
1: Maybe you said the stat, Corey, and I'm sure you did, but last night at the end of the second period, they flashed on the screen. Vegas has outscored the Hurricanes 9-1 in the second period.
2: I just said that.
1: Did you really?
2: No.
1: Oh, okay. God, you scared me for a minute. But that's incredible. So, like Zacho said, they were up 3-1, and all of a sudden, it's 3-3 again. So, they are very good in the second period.
17: And the heart that the Hurricanes
1: the heart of the matter.
17: That,
1: great
17: in that
1: point.
17: Game.
2: Oh, heart of rock and roll.
17: Jordan Staal falling over and somehow still getting that game winner. So much. So good. It's so good. I love it. This is literally one
2: thanks,
17: of the best
2: sweet Caroline.
17: Ever.
1: Yeah. Well played.
2: The Lynx won 100-76 over the Dallas Wings. Miles 24, McBride 22, Howard 21. The Lynx are 10-2. And obviously, if you're paying attention, still no Nafisa Collier. So one of the best female basketball players on the planet is not even playing, and the Lynx are 10-2.
1: Yeah, Olivia Miles is.
2: Imagine when they add I almost said McPhee. Nafisa Collier. Yeah. Like, this is nuts.
0: Pretty crazy.
2: Are we the favorites? We got to be the DraftKings favorites. Let me look that up quickly. We have to be at this point.
1: Man, Olivia Miles is unbelievable. She had, what, 20? Hold on, one of us.
2: 24.
1: 24 last night. And the gal taken before, I think, had 4
2: easy
1: points.
2: Fun.
1: Yeah.
17: The Liberty's still ahead of us.
1: Liberty. Yeah. Liberty.
2: Well, not on DraftKings. On DraftKings, the Lynx are plus 210. And the Liberty are plus 310. Futures. Yeah. NBA winner.
17: Yeah. I'm on DraftKings, too. It's completely
0: you
17: different.
0: You know what? Zach, go back to the futures.
2: Strange.
1: Yeah, you might be on the...
2: I'm looking at it right now.
1: Yeah. Might be on the prediction market thing.
0: Oh, predictors.
1: Great bid.
0: Nope.
1: No, it was terrible. I let you guys down.
17: The New York Mets are plus 600 still.
0: What?
17: Remember when we talk about their odds to make the playoffs?
0: Nope.
1: No.
0: I barely remember driving home last night.
1: Yeah, and he was full of rage. he was pissed.
17: Do you have his rage shirt on?
1: I don't know.
0: No, I did the day before, though.
1: No.
0: It was... the day before Ragemas.
1: Yeah, Ragemas. Happy Ragemas.
0: Thank you.
2: Is it my turn?
0: Oh. Yeah. I mean, we're doing Fan 5.
1: Yeah, we're doing Fan 5, man. Take a deep breath. How long have you been gone?
2: Well, I missed Thursday, Friday, and Monday. And so did all of my commercials.
0: Yeah, did nobody know?
1: Yeah. Did nobody say anything?
0: Nobody
1: you didn't
0: noticed?
1: Get an email?
0: Nobody said, hey, my God, I haven't heard Corey on it.
1: That's something important.
2: The Bengals have restructured Joe Burrow's contract. They're going to gain $10 million in cap space for the upcoming season. This was pretty much needed to save some money because of the Dexter Lawrence trade. So the team had just $7.1 million in effective cap space. So you know what they did?
1: Beep, boop,
2: fixed, and boom, and boom. They can sign whoever they want.
0: Incredible.
2: So the cap's a myth. We're really over the cap. Oh, well, then hang on a second here.
1: Right. Fixed. Man, send an email to the league.
2: Hey,
1: it's all set.
2: Hey, Joe.
0: You deserve a raise.
2: Joe, you know how we signed you to like a $250 million deal? Yeah. You're still going to get it. Okay.
1: We're going to give you some now, though.
2: We're going to give you more now, and then we're going to just spread it, the number out, so it won't impact you in any way.
1: You okay with it, though?
2: Where do I sign? Just right here.
1: Yeah.
2: Okay, but then what do you guys do? Well, then we just beep, bop, boop, boop, fixed, and then we can sign whoever we want.
1: Right.
2: Like, but is that going to put us over the cap? No.
1: No.
2: We're going to stay under the cap by hitting all these buttons.
1: Like I read... Hold on. Let me see if this is correct.
2: You can do whatever you want in the NFL.
1: Let Okay, hang on. One of us. Here's another example that the cap's a myth. Your favorite squad, the 49ers, have a high-priced quarterback, mm-hmm. a high-priced tight end. They have
2: high-priced running back.
1: High-priced running back.
2: They have a
1: wide receiver that doesn't want to be on the team mm-hmm. that they overpaid for. And they have Bosa, right? High-end players.
2: Loaded.
1: They have $71 million in cap space. How do they have $71 million in cap space? More to your point, it's made up.
2: Well, how about this?
1: Trent Williams makes like $50 million a year.
2: This is the best. This is the best. I was going to save this for next segment, but who cares? Because it piggybacks what we're talking about. So Adam Schefter continues to say he truly thinks it's more likely than not that Aaron Donald comes out of retirement to join Myles Garrett on the Rams, right?
1: Yeah.
2: Aaron Donald last played in 2023, guaranteed first ballot Hall of Famer, blah, blah, blah, blah, blah. But he's 35, and they're like, wow, wouldn't it be awesome if we put two of the best players in this generation on the same defensive line and just let them wreak absolute havoc? The Rams are projected to be $19 million under the cap. Donald would want more than that. So it's, what do we do? Adam Schefter said other teams that he has talked to have said, quote, they'll find the money, they'll make it happen.
1: Right.
2: That's a direct quote from Adam Schefter. They'll find the money, they'll make it happen. You want to know how they make that happen, Paul?
0: Ugh. Wow. Holy moly, it worked.
2: Fixed. Well, I would love Aaron Donald to come back, but he's got to take $19 million or less. Well, he wants $40 million. Oh, well. Give him 40. Well, how did you do that? Well, we told Matt Stafford that we'd give him a yacht today.
1: Right.
2: And we'll then a couple pre-rental properties starting tomorrow.
1: Right.
0: They're like the big brother that's impossible to play Monopoly against because he just throws the board when he gets mad.
1: Meat sauce. Well, like, this is another example of what we're talking about. What was the whole bit about getting McCarthy in here? You'd have a young quarterback on a cheap deal. They are paying Kyler Murray 1-point-something million a year. They only have $13 million in cap space. How do the 49ers have $71 million in cap space?
2: Because they spread out Brock Purdy's deal over the next 63 years.
1: It's so made up. I heard that. I go,
2: a lot of teams are in cap trouble next year.
1: No, they're not.
2: No, beep, bop, boop, boop, fixed.
1: Yeah, sorry. The Chiefs can't play next year. They're over the cap. Not a thing.
2: Nope, now they're $1.2 billion under.
1: Right. So stupid.
2: It's the best. Oh, God, we're in cap hell. No, we're not.
1: $71 million.
2: Just run it through Claude. He'll fix it for you.
1: Who's that?
2: The AI. Oh, we got to use Copilot here, right? Well, again, who's going to tell on us?
0: What are they going to do?
2: Who's down the hall to say Copilot only?
1: Trent Williams makes $25 million a year.
0: Trent Williams is down the hall?
2: Not anymore. He doesn't. Fixed.
1: So stupid.
2: What really matters is next.
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1: Lake Amphitheater has some great shows coming to town, including Bob Dylan. 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Motley Crue will be there on August 21st. Santana, the Doobie Brothers will be there August 27th. 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
0: Yeah, let's go. It's time to rock and roll.
1: Hey, can I tell you guys something none of you care about?
2: Perfect. Can't wait.
1: Hogs?
0: I'm thinking about it. Go ahead.
1: So, you occasionally, Hogs Daddy, have the coffee down the hall, right?
0: Sure.
1: And I have it every day. Yeah. And I just realized, because as you say, Corey, and you're 100% correct, I don't have any attention to detail.
2: It's one of your worst qualities.
1: It's one of my worst qualities, if not my worst quality. It's got me in some weird situations in my life. Well, I just realized the coffee that I've been drinking for a year is decaf.
2: How did you not notice?
1: I didn't notice.
2: How have you not noticed the taste difference? Well, it tastes different.
1: I mean,
2: it definitely does.
0: Are you blanking kidding me? Why are you still drinking it?
1: I'm not anymore. I've moved on.
2: You've been drinking decaf for a year and didn't notice.
1: I did not notice because it's all in the pods.
2: How is that possible?
1: And it's a light blend that I like.
0: You noticed that you weren't getting a kick from it.
1: Well, I think it's more of the placebo effect. I just figure because I'm having three cups of it that I'm more energized. I walked down there this morning to get a cup of coffee and I'm like, what the hell? This is decaf? I've been drinking it for a year and I did not know.
0: You're like the high school kid who was pretending to be drunk.
1: Yeah. I didn't know. Now I've got some full diesel right here, but I didn't know it was decaf.
2: Yeah, but you can't. Now you definitely taste the difference,
1: well,
2: right?
1: Well, this is a stronger blend. It's mahogany blend, but this is like drinking pure lead.
2: I think even if you've had coffee a handful of times in your life, you'd be able to taste the difference.
1: I can't believe I did.
2: That's unbelievable.
1: A year. No, I've been ever since they brought in the Caribou Bits, which is outstanding coffee.
2: Oh, I'm so glad somebody saved us and bailed us out of that. Man, was that? Remember how harrowing of an experience that was?
6: It's a bird. It's a plane. No, it's.
2: Oh man, we needed somebody to save us from our coffee situation.
6: It sounds like Sauce likes our coffee situation.
1: No. Oh, I do now.
6: With the I can't believe it doesn't have caffeine in it.
1: Yeah. But before, some of the coffee we had here, and the reason we did that bit, is it was prison coffee. Now it's at least brand name and good. But I didn't realize, because I'm an idiot.
2: Can you go get one of those pods? Yeah. Can we see how clearly it's labeled decaf?
1: Yeah, hold on.
2: I can't. Then you can hold it up to the camera. I can't wait to see how prominently displayed the word decaf is. How did he miss that? And like you said, Chris, how did he not feel it?
0: I don't know. I don't know.
2: Man.
0: But like you said, it is. That is the, what do you call it? The
2: placebo effect.
0: Yeah, placebo effect. That's exactly right. I mean, that's the definition of what it is. He thought he was getting the caffeine, so he felt it.
2: Well,
0: good that he liked the taste of it. That's
2: I don't
0: great,
2: want to be
0: know?
2: A total hypocrite because I've said the same thing about energy drinks. I don't think I have felt an energy drink in almost 20 years, right? I just know I feel good when I drink it. Like, I know mentally, I'm like, all right, I need this. I don't get the shakes. I don't feel a boost. I don't feel it at all. I just like the taste of it. How prominently displayed is
0: yeah,
2: it?
0: Yeah, it's...
2: It's right there?
0: Yeah, it's right there.
6: Easy. Bring it back a little
2: Bring
6: bit.
2: Bring it back a little bit. Right? Stop there?
6: Right there. Caribou blend. I don't know. Isn't that color a decaf color?
1: Yeah.
6: Typically, I'm not a coffee guy.
0: Yeah.
2: So you have a decaf color and it says decaf on the actual pod.
0: Yeah, well, it says it right there underneath the title. Yeah.
2: Let me see this.
0: It says it right there. I mean, it says it.
6: Can you show your camera? It's a little out of focus.
2: Medium roast decaf coffee.
0: Yeah.
1: Yeah.
2: I don't know how you read that once and didn't see the word decaf.
1: I have no idea. I didn't know it was decaf.
0: I'll tell you what, man.
2: You just saw Caribou Blend and didn't read the fine print, the four words underneath it that say medium roast decaf coffee.
1: I did not. No. Hmm. And we've had that for about a year. So I've been drinking decaf coffee for a year.
2: Didn't notice.
0: And that's the thing. Like, if I were to, you know, I drink a lot of 5-hour energy.
1: Oh, yeah.
0: I love them. If they gave me decaf 5-hour energy, which I'm sure doesn't exist.
1: No.
0: I think my body would notice.
2: See, that's what I was just asking myself in my own head. If Monster could make the exact same taste as the Zero Ultra, but take out any kind of caffeine, would I notice? I don't know.
1: Knowing is half the battle.
2: I don't know if I would.
0: I don't know.
2: But decaf and regular coffee taste different.
1: Yeah, I did not notice it.
2: Unbelievable.
1: Yeah. I'm not smart.
2: And I got to think whoever orders the pods for us go, what's up with Minneapolis? They drink an abnormal amount of decaf. Right. Most people hate decaffeinated coffee, but man, they're pounding it in Minneapolis.
1: Yeah, that bald, ugly guy loves it.
2: Like just as many pods of decaf are going out the door as the regular stuff. Who's drinking decaf in Minneapolis?
0: Wow.
2: It's just one guy.
0: Look at him.
2: He loves it. He drinks three or four cups a day.
1: What an idiot.
0: You all hopped up on decaf.
1: Yeah, hopped up on decaf.
2: Kelly's a saint.
1: Yeah, she is.
2: I don't know if she does it. What Really Matters is brought to you by Ovo LASIK and Lens. 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
0: Let's go.
1: Ba-da-ba-da.
0: Here's what we're going to do. We're going to bring Meat Sauce Paul Lambert in for LASIK, and we're not going to give it to him. And he's going to walk out of here going, son of a bitch!
1: Yeah, I can see clearly. Now I can read the fine print on those damn coffee pods.
2: Medium roast decaf coffee.
1: Didn't know that.
2: How great is it? It's one of the all-time SNL bits when they switched Chris Farley's coffee with decaffeinated Folgers crystals or whatever. And what? Why, you son of a bitch.
1: Lied to me.
2: And he just throws tables and punches guys. It's one of the greatest bits ever. Now, again, if you didn't live through that era, that was a huge thing, right? The idea of switching coffee on people and not noticing. And that was the whole point. I guess. So maybe it's not so crazy that you didn't notice. Because 30 years ago, that was a thing. We switched your coffee when you weren't looking with decaf. And you didn't even notice.
1: I didn't even notice.
2: So maybe they did it.
1: Yeah.
2: Maybe Chris Farley had it right.
1: Maybe the new me will now that I've had two cups of this, now maybe it's the new me.
2: Well, maybe we should do a taste test. You should get one of each and see if you can tell the difference. Maybe it's way closer than we're giving it credit for.
0: And yeah, maybe it is.
1: Yeah, maybe.
0: Yeah, and maybe it'll be good on the radio now.
1: Yeah, maybe this, like I said, it's the new me.
0: I've had two
1: cups now, working on my third.
0: I can tell you got more energy.
1: Yeah, man.
0: A little pep in your step.
1: Yeah. Yeah.
2: You lied to me!
1: You son of a bitch!
2: That one lady's crying, basically begging him to stop.
1: Then when they interview him and he just goes angry.
2: And he's got band-aids all over his face.
1: Yeah, he got beat up.
2: What a great bit. God, I love that bit. All right.
1: No, Mel, relax.
2: Spurs at Knicks tonight. 7:30, the Knicks are slight favorites on DraftKings at -1.5. New York's up 2-1. Spurs won game 3, snapping New York's 13-game win streak. I mean, come on, we can go with all the cliches in the world, how pivotal this is. If New York wins this, it's going to be unbelievably difficult for San Antonio to come back and win 3 straight. And obviously, I would argue the opposite is true. If San Antonio steals game 4 and now we're even, I think the Knicks would be in full panic mode going back to San Antonio for game 5. So this is super cliche, but I'm going to say it anyway because that's why cliches exist. I think whoever wins tonight wins the series.
1: I think you're correct, yeah. Yeah, because if the Spurs win, they take the home court advantage back.
2: And again, I truly think the panic sets in that the Knicks are blowing this.
1: Yes. So, I think they win tonight. I think New York wins.
2: We'll see. The Spurs have had double-digit leads in all 3 games.
1: Do you want some grease?
2: I do have grease already with the Spurs.
1: Well, that's enough. Wrong with more grease?
2: No, I'm done betting. I'm done betting.
1: We have a golf bet a week from today.
2: Well, you know, I backed out of the Parrish versus the Field bet. You backed out of the World Series of Poker bet. And so far, you would be winning. We've had a couple of close calls.
1: How's our guy doing?
2: Our guy finished 14th yesterday, and he was the chip leader with like 100 to go.
1: Oh, man.
2: In the Turbo tournament. He had a chance.
0: So did he make 14th. A lot of money yesterday?
2: I think with bounties, I think he won like 15K, maybe. Yeah,
0: cool.
2: Something like that. Yeah. But it was 240 for first, and he was 13 people away from that.
1: Oh, buddy.
2: Something He's like the that. Best. Well, Minnesota's had a couple of close calls, and we have a really close call because the event that I busted, Rich Alsop is 6th in chips with 8 to go. One of the all-time GOATs in Minnesota. He's like a top 5 player all time.
0: Were you busting nuts like a squirrel?
2: No.
1: Yeah, man.
2: But I think he's guaranteed almost 200K for even if he busts out in 8th. So he's already rolling in the cash. So congrats to Rich. Rich is a good dude.
1: Yeah, good for him.
2: Unbelievable player. Great dude.
6: Hope he lives up to his name.
2: Rich. Yep, I get it.
1: Oh, wow, well played.
2: Yeah, but my buddy Ty finished 4th for like 115K. Randy Jacks finished 2nd.
0: Randy
2: Jackson? Lost heads up. My buddy Jason Hoffman the other day finished 2nd for a bracelet. So
1: he's Randy Jacks.
2: We've had a couple of really close calls, a couple of 2nd places. But Sauce, if you and I had made a bracelet bet so far, we have no Minnesota bracelets through what?
1: Yeah.
2: About 2 weeks of the World Series with 4 weeks to go.
1: Well, we got a golf bet a week from today. Hogstad, are you in?
0: Yeah.
1: Corliss?
2: Yeah, of course.
1: Zacho?
6: Yeah, I guess I have to now.
1: Yeah.
0: And now he has to.
2: But what really matters is this.
0: John Denver wrote the song Take Me Home, Country Roads.
1: Great tune.
0: To the place I belong, West Virginia, Mountain Mama. When he wrote that song, he and his co-writer, neither one of them, had ever been to West Virginia.
2: So, man, that John Denver's full of bleep.
0: He really was.
2: Yeah. What a liar.
0: Yeah. Just, I guess they like the sound of it. West Virginia.
1: Great song.
0: Michigan didn't work.
1: No.
6: Pennsylvania would have worked.
0: Pennsylvania, but there's no Blue Ridge Mountains there.
2: Chattanooga.
1: Yeah, great song. The Chattahoochee song.
6: Can I ask a stupid question?
2: Can't wait, babe.
1: Yeah, babe.
6: Like, nowadays, the internet, you could, like, look up West Virginia. You could find out about them Blue Ridge Mountains and mountain mamas and stuff. But, like, back then, like, that was all just general knowledge, all that stuff?
2: Well, you mean the states? You're surprised that he knew that it existed?
6: But, like, what's the blue? I don't even know. I have access to the internet. I don't know what Blue Ridge Mountains are.
0: There were things. I'm not being funny. I'm telling you the truth. You know this, but I'm just pointing it out. Encyclopedias were our internet.
1: Oh, yeah.
2: Yeah, there were these things called books that were filled with information that you could go to this building called a library and look up information and then learn all about the world.
1: Yeah.
2: I didn't do that. God. Most of us didn't. Libraries suck.
1: My grandma
2: Most of them are haunted.
1: Encyclopedias.
0: Yeah, she also loved
1: Adam.
2: No, same number of letters.
1: Brilliant.
2: I went to this library in New York City once. And this library in New York City, I think, was the last time I was in New York. It was like, this got to be like 84.
0: Yeah. Right.
2: And this chick was like going through like the, what is that card index called? You know, like where they have the Dewey Decimal System.
0: Card index.
2: Is that what it's called? The card index?
0: Yeah, bibliography? No.
2: No, like, you know, where you pull out the things and then and so she's doing that and she wasn't responding to a word I was saying. Paul, your hands up.
1: He's not here till next Wednesday.
2: Oh. Never mind. That was just Ghostbusters.
0: Rosie's
2: not here? Oh, that's right. He's not on this show anymore. But next Wednesday will be.
1: I would assume I'll text him, yeah.
2: Do you think he would have known I was referencing Ghostbusters?
0: You know, he's missed a spot every day for 2 years.
1: Yeah. After we fired him.
6: Well, yeah. I mean, you can tell.
1: Yeah. Oh.
2: I felt like such a D word, but I had to do it. I texted Abbott at the airport flying out going, I'm pretty sure Rosen just said the wrong name for his own client twice in a spot. Can you double check?
0: Oh my gosh. Did he?
2: And I don't know if Abbott ever looked at it, but I'm like, I'm not trying to pile on. I'm like, I don't even think it's the right word. But again, to our point, nobody noticed, but I think I noticed. I'm pretty sure it's the wrong word.
1: Oh, I can't. Yeah.
2: We'll have to look it up during the break and see if I was right. I'm pretty sure he says the wrong name. West Virginia.
1: Rosso.
2: Is it my turn or your turn?
0: Well, it's break time.
2: Okay.
1: Rosso.
2: Let's look that up. I want to see if I'm right.
1: Yeah.
2: Because, you know, it's like I was listening on AirPods right at the airport waiting for my flight. I'm like, did I just hear that? Am I losing my mind?
1: You just like hearing him get ripped.
2: I literally started the text habit. I'm not trying to be a dick.
1: Yeah.
2: .. But...
1: That should just be like your email signature. Like, just have that in every text.
2: I was truly trying to help. It just sounded like I was piling on. But I'm like, I'm pretty sure this needs to be fixed. Let's look it up, should we?
1: Yeah, of course.
6: Okay. Does your phone just autofill whenever you type in I'm?
2: I'm not trying to be. More of the Power Trip Morning Show after this on The Fan.
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0: Gets the job done.
2: Yes. No, if I remember right, Cedric was a decent player. Second rounder, I think. Cedric,
1: yeah,
2: Griffin.
1: Yeah, he was, yeah.
2: You guys all remember Cedric, right?
0: Sure.
1: Yeah.
2: From Texas?
1: Yeah, I think I got... One of my first gigs here when I got here was to get liners from that draft class. And I asked Cedric if he knew And he said, yeah, I'll do it. Dude, and Cedric was very nice about it.
2: Outside of the Timberwolves and Vikings and stuff, Sauce, who's my all-time favorite team? Do you remember?
1: The Timberwolves.
2: No, outside of them. Outside of Minnesota. Do you remember my favorite team when I was 13?
1: Oh, yeah. The Phoenix Suns.
2: Phoenix Suns. The Phoenix Suns were awesome, right? They had like Kevin Johnson and Dan Marley and Tom Chambers and Cedric Ceballos.
1: Yeah.
2: You guys remember Cedric?
1: Yeah.
2: He did the blindfold dunk.
1: Oh, yeah.
2: Cedric did.
1: I always loved the comedy stylings of Cedric, the

0: And we were asking people on Twitter and the stream at KFAN.com/watch, like, who are we thinking of that he sounds like somebody else? We just couldn't place it. And Zach, you say that you've had a handful of responses that are the same, and you think this might be the front runner.
1: Yeah, I got a couple of actually options here. So
0: okay, let's see if we can agree with this or not.
2: When do you become a collector? When you have more than two, or more than one, or more than three? Is it more than three?
0: No.
3: Who the hell was that?
0: Who's that? I don't know who that is.
1: That was Keanu Reeves.
0: Hang on, play that again. That wasn't Keanu Reeves.
1: That was.
0: Do it again.
2: When do you become a collector? When you have more than two, or more than one, or more than three? No. Is it more than three?
1: Yep.
0: What? What is from that one? From? That doesn't sound anything like Keanu.
1: Could not find any audio work, any good audio without any like stupid music behind. But that's Keanu Reeves in some GQ thing a while ago.
0: What?
4: It doesn't sound like it.
0: It doesn't at all.
1: But that was
0: all right. So no,
1: probably the most common thing.
0: Definitely not Keanu Reeves.
1: Then there's this one.
5: Accomplished with the football team, so we're really trying to. That's, you know, get as many.
6: That's the Packer, old Packer head coach.
5: Younger generation.
0: Mike McCarthy.
1: A lot of people said Mike McCarthy.
0: Mm.
1: And then others said Johnny Utah.
6: Give me two.
0: I don't think it sounds anything like Keanu Reeves.
6: No, I don't either. Especially that Keanu Reeves.
0: No.
1: Well, crowdsourcing didn't work.
0: Oh, damn it.
6: Sorry,
0: they tried. They tried.
7: Wasn't Cedric Reeves.
0: Hey, at least they're listening.
6: Oh, brilliant. Yeah. If people cared, we'd get a talking to today.
3: What are they going to say? We're wrong?
6: Well played, Hawk.
0: Remember Cedric Benson, who played for the Bears?
6: Oh, yeah.
0: And Texas, I think, too. Was he not a Texas running back?
6: Yeah, he was a Texas guy. He was great. I think it was one of the NCAA football games. Cedric was outstanding.
7: Oh, yeah.
6: Yeah.
7: Just plowing through
6: there. Yeah, or you just run him around one of the corners. And, yeah, he was so great.
0: Cedric's a cool name.
7: Who did Robert Pattinson play in Harry Potter again? Cedric Diggory?
3: Diggory, that's right.
6: Here's what's great about Here's what's great about Max. He just got here and he picks right up with it. Yeah. We just throw him the ball and he scores.
0: No, our guy from Minnesota on Reno 911, I believe, is Cedric.
3: Yeah, that's right. It's not
0: Cedric. It's pronounced the same, but it's Cedric. Or sorry, it's spelled the same, but it's pronounced Cedric, I believe.
6: Cedric?
0: I don't think so. I think it's Cedric.
6: Does it matter?
0: It matters, yeah, it does matter. But what really matters is this.
3: Got that right. Esquire magazine has rolled out its annual list of the best bars in the country. In 2026, the publication pulled together 14 bars, many of which are from cities known for their nightlife, like New Orleans and Chicago and Los Angeles. But it also includes a watering hole in our state of Minnesota.
0: Just one made the list?
3: Just one. Halftime Rec in St. Paul made the list and got high praise from editor Ryan Dignastanio.
6: Yeah.
3: Halftime
6: Rec years ago when they, that burger battle that I would host.
3: Yeah.
6: They won it a couple of times for how good their cheeseburger is. Yeah. Halftime Rec is real good.
3: Say the best Bloody Mary I've ever tasted.
0: No kidding.
3: That's what it says. Halftime Rec.
0: Oh, I've been to this place.
3: Yeah.
0: I just Googled it. And I'm watching some video. They got a fancy little website. I've definitely been to this place.
6: Yeah.
0: Forgot about that. It must have been for one of the like hockey trivia bits or something. But I've definitely been in there before. That looks super familiar.
6: Yeah. I think it's their Patty Shack burger is outstanding.
0: That's the home run?
6: Yeah.
3: I like the looks of it from the outside.
6: Yeah.
3: I like that glass, man, with the Hams beer right in the middle.
6: Yeah, that's a cool place. Ooh. Their chicken wings look amazing.
3: You're hungry, aren't you?
6: I am, yeah.
0: Hungry girl?
6: I forgot my thing this morning.
3: Like you.
6: I put my shoes on, and I was like, well, time to go.
3: You put a shoes on?
6: Yeah, I put my shoes on and then didn't grab my...
0: decaf?
6: My protein shake thing that I drink now.
0: Right.
6: I got here, and my waffles were gone.
3: What?
6: Yeah. So now we're getting Chick-fil-A.
0: I'm pretty sure I've had the cheese curds at Halftime Rec.
6: Yeah.
0: That looks very familiar.
6: Yeah, those look amazing. Look at that meat lover's hash breakfast.
3: I gotta tell you guys, won't get this at all.
6: Hey, it's Wayne.
0: Hi, Parker.
8: It's Danny McBride.
0: That's the voice that you think?
8: 100%.
0: Okay, hang on. Play the Kyler Murray soundbite again. Let's see if Danny McBride's the right answer.
8: And then I have a teammate who I haven't talked to in years, literally texted me this morning, Kyler Murray sounds exactly like Danny McBride.
0: Interesting.
8: Which is so ironic that you guys bring it up.
0: Interesting. Okay, let's see if that's the voice.
8: Good morning.
3: Hi, bud.
0: No, come in hot. I love it. Yeah. Hot take right off the bat.
3: Hold on, here it comes.
9: Now having a split reps, it's

0: Me already being behind, not getting the amount of reps that you would typically want a guy to get learning an offense.
1: Righteous Gemstones.
0: That's probably the toughest part. You know, just, again, going back to the past, being in control of everything, understanding what we were already doing because I was comfortable within the system. Now coming into the new system, learning on the fly, trying to play fast, efficient, and let it loose.
2: It's close.
0: While learning it.
1: It's really close.
3: That's the best guess so far.
1: It's really close.
4: Yeah. It's going to be hard to find audio of Danny McBride that doesn't have cursing in it.
1: Yeah, right. It's true. Because he knows I love Righteous Gemstones, Vice Principals, Eastbound and Down. Man. I watched them all last year, and he's like, dude, this Kyler Murray sounds exactly like him.
4: How about the Bradley Cooper episode of Righteous Gemstones?
1: Oh.
4: Dude. The first episode of this last season where it's basically, it's the, how they became involved in becoming preachers, the entire family. And it's his great-great-grandpa. And it was Civil War times, and the rest of the characters are not in the film at all, or in the episode at all.
1: Mm-hmm.
4: It's just Bradley Cooper.
1: Oh yes, remember? I'm with you. Yep.
4: And it's the Civil War. It's a fantastic episode.
1: Oh, so good.
4: Where he realizes, and it sets his entire family in motion for the where he can use religion to take advantage of people.
1: That's a great
4: episode of television.
1: That show is a plus. It's probably one of my favorites.
2: Creasel loves it.
1: It is so funny. I mean, McBride is hilarious. Anytime you listen to him on like pods and, you know, whatever you're listening to him on.
5: You were the first show I've ever done before.
6: That's right. You came on years ago and pretended to be a hate mail. You got him a enjoy yourself. Do you like that kind of atmosphere? A big premiere, red carpet, the paparazzi, the whole thing?
5: I hate it. I can't stand it. You'd think that you would get used to that stuff the more you do it.
1: It's close.
5: I get anxiety. It's kind of the high pitch.
0: Having split reps, it's me already being behind, not getting the amount of reps that you would typically want a guy to get learning an offense. Like
5: looking at the red carpet, all the flashbulb.
4: It's pretty close.
3: Yeah, it's not bad.
2: Yeah, it's not bad.
1: And I asked AI about it, and they said there's a lot of comparisons, whether it's like mainstream media or memes that compare those to his voice. So,
4: dude, I would never have thought to ask AI about it.
1: Yeah.
4: But again, that's because I'm 55. That's a great idea.
2: Handsome.
4: I should have asked right at the beginning, who does he sound like?
3: Yeah. No, wait a minute. You know, if you didn't use Copilot, we're going to have to ask you to leave.
1: Yeah, it was Copilot. That's why I said AI, because...
4: Yeah.
3: Because the only one you use is Copilot.
1: 100%. Yeah, I'm a Copilot guy.
3: Jeez, that was close, man. I thought we lost him.
2: I use Maude.
1: Maude?
4: I know, she called me and said, please ask Zach to quit coming over.
3: Yeah. Is it my turn?
2: I don't know.
3: The FIFA World Cup starts tomorrow.
2: Oh, boy.
1: Let's go.
4: Yay!
2: Can't wait.
4: Welcome to the country, Andy.
3: What do you think? This was as of yesterday. I don't know if it's changed your a lot or not. What do you think the odds are that USA wins the whole thing?
4: I heard this on yesterday, believe it or not.
1: Impossible.
7: It ain't happening.
1: It's probably 10,000 to 1.
2: Yeah, that's probably not a bad guess. 5,000 to 1?
1: Yeah, it's probably closer to that. 10,000 is probably not very
7: 50,000
1: nice,
7: to 1.
1: Ooh, Maxo.
3: You guys are slightly over.
2: 1,000 to 1.
1: 2,500 to 1.
2: 750.
3: Way over.
1: 500 to 1.
4: 25 to 1.
2: 1 to 1.
3: It is. They are 32 to 1 to win the whole thing. They're 9 to 1 to reach the semifinals, and even money just to reach the final 16. So it's 50-50 basically that they get into the final 16. Paul, your hands up.
2: I have a question, and I would like a soft, kind answer.
1: Ooh.
4: Well, you should call a different radio show.
2: Are they at those odds like the Yankees and some of these big market teams are because they know they'll get action? Like Americans are going to bet. Like you always see like some of these teams have higher odds than you think because they're name brand, right?
3: I'm sure that matters a little bit, but it wouldn't take a team that was normally 1,000 to 1 and make them 32 to 1.
2: It wouldn't be that big of a difference.
3: I'm sure it's a slight difference. But.
2: Yeah.
3: Do you think it's not astronomically different?
1: Are you thinking people will bet against the U.S. because of that?
2: Or will bet, like people will always bet, you get cooked lines on like the Yankees or some of these big market teams because they have a lot of fans who will bet them and they know they can get action.
3: I do think a lot of people will bet on the U.S. just for the extra sweat.
1: Exactly.
3: Just in case you get the dream run, you want to financially be a part of it and invest it emotionally and financially.
1: Yeah.
3: But I don't think people are putting significant money in the USA. No, you're probably burning money. For example, France and Spain are your co-favorites on DraftKings. What are the odds that they win the World Cup?
4: 6-1.
2: 5-1.
1: Yeah,
3: 5-1.
1: Yeah, 5-1. Yep.
3: Poop. France and Spain are your favorites.
2: Yeah.
3: So Mexico versus South Africa kicks it off tomorrow in Mexico City at 2 o'clock. Then the USA and Paraguay, 8 o'clock on Friday. Sauce, poker face.
4: Yeah, go ahead. Get to it.
3: Poker face, Sauce. Ready? All right, Max, we know you're going to back Sauce. That's your boy.
7: Always.
2: Yeah, thanks.
3: Zach, Parker, Hawk.
4: That's me.
3: Can Sauce name the continent that Paraguay is on?
1: Yeah, you got it, Meat Sauce.
3: All right, so that's a confident Parker, a confident Maxo. Yeah.
4: I believe so, too. I feel like he can. Yes, I think he can.
3: Pretty confident Chris. Yeah. Zachary?
2: Yeah.
3: That's a mostly confident yes, so 4 yes.
2: Is it Europe?
3: Oh, my God.
4: No, you didn't. You're Paraguay. Kidding. You're kidding, right?
3: Paraguay.
1: Paraguay.
2: Is it?
4: No. Come on, you're kidding, Ron.
2: Spain?
3: Oh, my, yeah. Come on, man.
2: What?
1: Spain. It's Spain.
2: What is it, South America?
3: It is South America.
2: Okay, yeah, yeah. All right. Hey,
3: it's like almost dead center in the middle of South America.
2: You know it's bad when Max goes, come.
3: Max, have you been there? You've been to Brazil, right? Is Brazil, does Brazil border it? Because Brazil's gigantic. It takes up like half of South America.
7: I'm not sure if it borders it, but no, I haven't. I've been to Peru, Colombia, and Brazil and in South America, but I haven't been to Paraguay yet. But I've heard nothing but good things.
3: Is that right?
4: Never been to Spain.
7: Yeah. Spain's awesome.
4: But I've been to Oklahoma.
3: Brilliant. That counts.
2: Wow. Yeah, that counts.
1: All right, Zach.
4: That is a great song.
2: Yeah.
4: I think that's a band called Three Dog Night, I believe.
3: How did people learn about Spain or Oklahoma back in the day?
4: It wasn't a terrible question.
1: Encyclopedias. I get what you mean, Zacho. Yeah. I see where you were coming from.
3: Encyclopedia salesmen were a thing. They literally
4: had lots of sex.
3: They would literally come to your doors and sell you encyclopedias. And it was hundreds of dollars.
1: How much did one run you back in the day?
3: A couple $100 for the whole set. Yeah.
2: It was, as Hawk said, it was the internet before the internet.
3: So if you want to just read them.
4: You buy these books, I'll slide you the bone.
2: That's God.
4: That was like the extra. It's like the bone. It was like a bonus pack.
2: You've definitely watched a video of somebody selling encyclopedias.
4: Just maybe
1: you got to skip that part.
4: Might have changed my view on encyclopedia salesman.
2: You got to fast forward,
4: huh? Because Dad only had like 5 tapes, and I watched them all about 100 times.
7: They were the pizza men of their day.
2: Yeah. You got to. Who cares how they met? Get to the meat of it.
1: There's a scrolling part.
7: Hawk's in the background of lore.
3: Was that the scene, Chris, where they're like, hey, if you can't afford all 26 books, at least let me give you the D?
4: Yeah, that's exactly right.
3: it's like the most obvious encyclopedia.
2: And of course, Hawk's dad had a flirting joke.
3: Yeah, of course he did.
2: Yeah.
3: All right, the news in a second. Parker Fox is here. This is the Power Trip Morning Show on The Fan.
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9: Chance of severe storms
10: today.
9: Otherwise, a blend of clouds and sun. High temperatures reach up to 87. Winds out of the south, 8 to 15 miles per hour. Chance of thunderstorms tonight. Lows dip down to about 60. Mainly clear skies. Mainly cloudy skies expected tomorrow. Chance for storms. Highs level off around 77. From the Weatherology Weather Center, I'm meteorologist Paul Trombley. 99.3 The Fan, Winona. Currently, it's 75 degrees.
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24: Handle and a pick is what I would guess.
1: Yeah. It'd be hard to keep Dante DiVincenzo, too, but...
7: I'd trade Randall for one of these Chick-fil-A sandwiches right now.
24: Yeah, I'd order you one, but too bad.
1: Oh, man.
24: You can't eat it, right?
7: No. You got a blender?
1: No.
3: All right, Hawk, on the scale of 0 to 100 in terms of embarrassment, how would you rate your first pitch when you threw it that one that time and you were not happy with your performance?
4: Embarrassment, I would say I was it was a 7 on the embarrassment scale.
3: 7?
4: I was really embarrassed.
3: Yeah.
4: And Parker was there.
1: I was there.
4: He was standing right
3: there. You were there.
1: I was there.
3: Now, Parker, just a handful of days ago, you threw a first pitch and flung it right over the plate.
1: I did, but it was a lob. It was probably a 34-mile-an-hour meatball right over the plate.
3: So you didn't give her hell?
1: I didn't give her hell. No. I went up to go. I was like, I'm going to get in the stretch a little bit, maybe wind up, and got up there, and the nerves started kicking in. And I was telling you during the break, like, you don't experience that unless there's something on the line and there's competition. And I hadn't felt that since playing last, and I kind of got a little nervous and just threw the lob over the plate. But it got there, and... it was right in the strike zone, so we'll take it.
3: So Parker and I just had a 30-second conversation about this. I want the rest of the dudes in the room to comment. This is like such of a man take.
4: Give it to me then.
24: Let's hear your man take.
3: How important to your life?
4: How about those Dolphins?
3: Is competition,
24: dudes,
3: of any kind, just competition in general, where you have to be competing, even if it's playful competition, but you have to have like I'm trying to be the best at go-kart racing, or I'm trying to be the best at golfing, or I'm trying to be the best at poker, or
24: Mario Kart.
3: I just feel like competition matters in male lives more than maybe it should, but I don't even mean that you're fighting for money or status. Just, you got to have something that you're trying to improve on, I think, always.
1: Yeah, I agree.
3: Think that helps.
1: I'm happy Taylor's asleep because she would say that she's probably more competitive than me, but she really, she is. Like, every time we play a game of cards or we do anything, it's, always competition. And I think, obviously, she's at the level she's at because of that. But, I don't know. I feel like it can be in both, but I definitely think there's, a man, competitive energy.
4: I don't know if it's a man thing or not, but I know that I am much happier if I have competition and or at the very least a goal that I have to earn. I'm much, much happier because that's been one of my issues here in my early and now mid 50s is I used to have this goal. Obviously, the goal was to be the number one morning show. I used to have a goal to try to get a record deal. Luckily, we've been lucky enough with the morning show thing. And the record deal thing never happened. And now that is never going to happen. And I've been walking around doing 700 things that I moderately cared about. And then instead of really being driven. And I would wake up and go, I guess I could go do that. And that's not the same as, man, I want this thing. Let's freaking go.
3: Right. Yeah.
4: And getting back to working out really helped. And that's number one. But then realizing that, just because I'm 55 and I can't ever and never will get a record deal doesn't mean I can't still pursue being great at what I love doing, which is singing. Right.
3: Yeah.
4: So I set that goal out there again and it's made me much happier. So I don't know if that's an answer to your question, but it's an important thing for me anyway, man. I am goal driven.
3: And in a way that is competition. You're even if you're quote competing with yourself, there's some kind of a metric that you're trying to surpass, right? It's the argument I get in with my wife all the time when we play Scrabble and she's never beaten me. And I'm not even saying that to brag, but it can, we've talked about this in the past. She'll be like, well, yeah, but you always try to get triple word scores. I'm like, yeah, that's the point of the game.
1: 100%.
3: I have no fun if we're not trying, right? Yeah. If the point of the game is just, let's just put letters on the board and then we'll just do this for an hour and a half and move on with our life. How is that fun at all? If we both try our best and she beats me, fantastic.
1: Uh-huh.
3: But we have to try.
24: Yeah.
3: I don't understand why that would be. So she's always said that, when we first moved into our neighborhood, she goes, I guess the guys at the clubhouse play cards once a month. And I'm like, oh, dear God, no. She goes, but you love poker. I go, that ain't poker. I'm like, I'm not playing $20 tournaments with a bunch of guys that don't know what they're doing. She's like, it's the same thing. I go, oh, no, it isn't. I go, that would be a freaking nightmare for me.
4: You say this to him all the time. I'm going to say it to you. Angie's a saint.
3: Yeah.
24: Yeah. Yes. Thank you, Hawk.
3: But because that would just be playing cards and we're just having fun holding cards. That's not actually competing.
1: Yeah, you're not trying to do it for fun.
3: That's why, honestly, Sauce, you baffle me. You baffle me because I don't understand how you love golfing, but you don't keep track of your score. That would make me so uncomfortable not knowing if I'm improving.
24: Yep.
3: Not to go I definitely know I'm better than this player and this player. I would just, for my own metrics, be like, am I getting better?
24: Yeah.
3: I want to know the score. Competing against myself.
24: Couple Am reasons, I improving? Yeah. A couple reasons that I play golf is it's. I heard somebody say it 10, 12 years ago that it's the one place you can find, if you're trying to swing a business deal, and that's not what I'm doing, but it's the one place you can get 4 hours of somebody's time as opposed to a 10 minute phone call, right?
4: Mm-hmm. And you want that?
24: Yeah, and almost everybody I play golf with is better than me, so I've just resorted to the fact that in life and in golf, but I just like the company. I like playing it. I like ripping. I like it's fun. Yeah, it's fun to play. Parker's better than I am. It's fun to play with him.
3: But if somebody guessed, if you had to guess what your handicap is, and I mean on the golf course, what
1: Spain?
4: Hold on, can I go first?
3: Math or English. No. I mean on the golf course.
1: Pick a struggle.
3: Yeah. What would you say your handicap is?
24: If I was I'm going to play my best. I'm not going to rip Rosie the whole time. I'm going
3: to
24: put my mind to it. 20.
1: I agree. Yeah. I think you're even better than that.
24: Appreciate that.
3: So that means you shoot like 92-ish?
24: Yeah.
3: Is that what a 20 handicap means?
24: If I tried and after like two bad shots didn't say, oh, I'm picking up, oh, I'm done, right? I do that a lot.
3: So if you truly for the rest of this summer kept track of every round.
1: I think you'd be better than that.
3: And,
24: appreciate that.
3: And then started to really see what your score was because you truly kept track. Don't you think you would slightly get better because it would motivate you to be like, am I really shooting 98? I'm better than that.
24: Yeah.
3: Don't you think keeping track of score would make you get better? Because I think it would. By definition, I think it would. Because every time you shot worse than that, you would be like, man, what am I doing wrong?
1: Then that's the argument of like the product versus process thing, right? Where he's focused on getting a number versus like actually how his swing feels and how he's contacting the ball and if he's putting well. Like, I get where you're coming from of like that number is a goal to reach. But also then there's like the thought of like, forget about that and let me work on my swing and actually have the technique in the sport.
3: Sure, but wouldn't two or three times a year you still want to keep track of score to see if the process is working?
1: Probably, yeah.
3: Strange.
1: Yeah.
3: But hey, man, whatever works for you.
24: Yeah.
4: It's working for you.
24: I just like the company.
1: But I'm with
3: you. Just to cut business deals.
1: I'm with you on the poker
24: sometimes,
1: thing.
24: Sometimes, yeah.
1: Like, I don't have any urge to go play a pickup basketball game.
3: Right. Because
1: it's like, why? Well, yeah, my knees are terrible.
24: But
1: like,
24: oh, Rosie.
1: You don't miss that aspect because you get into it and you know the business of it and you know the ins and outs. So, yeah.
3: Right.
1: Yeah.
0: This is KFAN News with Chris Hockey.
4: That's right.
0: Presented by the St. Paul Saints.
4: Love the St. Paul Saints. Lots coming up, including a Father's Day, of course, which is June 21st. 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But let's not forget the Want to Have a Catch ticket package. 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There's a sweet shirt that says, Want to Have a Catch? 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It's an awesome shirt. 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SaintsBaseball.com. It's all happening. SaintsBaseball.com. They'll be back in town on the 16th. Thank you. Not much time for a lot of stories in the news today. So I'll just give you my favorite of the day. Another bear attack. Black bears are just one of the number of potentially dangerous animals that boast a sizable population in California. Attacks involving humans are relatively rare, but one couple that resides in the state is recovering from injuries they sustained after harnessing a water bottle and the handle of a hatchet to fight back against one of the big black bears that got in a scrape with their dog. Of course, they say that there's anywhere between 49,000 and 71,000 of those animals in California. Lots of them. They tend to be more of a nuisance than a threat, but it's gotten kind of out of hand this year. Yosemite, up in the California mountains as well, been lots of bears attacks. This one attacked a doggy, and they fought back with a hatchet, got a little bit of mauling themselves, and the doggy escaped the incident without injuries. Well done.
3: Now, we know Tommy was once attacked by a shark's shadow.
4: He was.
24: Shadow.
4: It got real close.
3: And he claims he was a shark attack, quote, victim.
24: That's yes. Right.
3: Because he believed he saw the shadow of what could only be described as a 25-foot great white shark.
24: Yes.
3: Yeah. Have any of us here even remotely been close to animal danger?
4: I saw a snake once.
3: That's probably close.
1: Pretty good.
3: Parker, anything?
1: We had a rib night in Tahoe, and me and my cousins decided to throw the bones of the ribs off the back of the porch.
3: Mm-hmm.
1: About an hour later, a group of bears was surrounding the house. So not really not really an immediate danger.
3: It didn't take long.
24: But did you know Tommy was in town?
1: Yeah, I knew Tommy was in town.
4: What are the brown bears called?
3: Grizzlies.
1: Yeah, I mean they were brown bears, so if that is a grizzly bear, then yes.
4: Oh,
1: but yeah, we were safe inside the house, but like there was probably I don't know. Are they packs when they're bears?
3: I don't know.
1: A group of bears were basically eating the bones that we were throwing off, which wasn't smart because in Tahoe, like, you lock your garbage, you do the whole bit,
3: right.
1: You know?
4: Yeah.
1: So that was
3: I've heard Tahoe is unbelievable.
1: It's unbelievable.
3: I got to get there. Sauce, Max, Zach?
7: Yeah. When I was growing up, there was a pit bull in the neighborhood. Mm-hmm. They had to tie a cinder block to it because it kept getting loose. First, it kept getting loose. Then they tied one cinder block. And that son of a bitch was strong. So they had to do two cinder blocks eventually. They used to chase us all around the neighborhood. But when I was in, I climbed a mountain in Bogota and I came down and there was a wild dog in the mountain. And it snarled at me. Like it showed its teeth it looked like it was about to attack.
3: How big?
7: It was pretty big. Like it was pretty scary.
3: I grabbed my size of a lab or something.
7: Yeah,
3: that kind of a.
7: And
3: man,
7: it was. Okay. I grabbed my afro pick like I was the afro samurai, ready to just like chop this, you know, up and
3: or braid its hair.
7: Yeah, sure. And it charged at me at first. We were like a decent distance away. It charged at me, and then for whatever reason, it just went the other way. It just like went left instead of coming right at me. But my nuts were in my stomach.
3: Ooh, sure. Zach, you ever been smothered by a bear?
2: No, but I have had nuts in my stomach.
3: Oh my God. Come on, man. How is that not way over the line?
24: You suck. There was one time when my mom and I had to like basically live in our car because this dog wouldn't leave us alone. It was real scary. His dog was pissed.
4: He's trying to
3: keep going.
24: And
3: keep selling it.
24: I've never seen the movie, so that's the only part I know. We were hiding in a car. The dog had real big teeth. I think its name started with a C. It attacked the car. It ate garbage. It killed a bunch of people in the neighborhood. It was real sad.
2: Clifford?
24: Yep. That bastard.
2: The big red dog?
24: Yep.
3: I also have not seen Cujo.
24: I haven't. You have, right, Hogs?
4: Of course, yeah.
24: You read the book? Is the book good?
4: It's better than the movie, yeah.
24: Yeah. That's a terrifying, because it's like old 80s like scary movie where it's low budget, but my God, that dog's scary.
3: Do you remember going to video stores and seeing the cover of like 80s horror movies?
24: Oh, yeah.
3: And I remember being 7, 8 years old going, I don't even want to look at the cover of that movie, let alone rent that movie.
24: You and I are more similar than you think.
3: Well, it was a different time.
24: Yeah, I was terrified of it. Hated it. I hated scary movies.
3: Even the cover of Critters made me nervous.
24: Yep.
3: That movie sucks.
24: That's
3: but I've
24: one
3: seen
24: of Swartzen's best bits.
3: The car
24: that's
3: from
24: it.
3: Critters?
24: Yep. That's,
3: God, that's a great
24: so
3: bit.
24: So good, yeah. Yep, that's it. It's so good.
3: Research Leprechaun. You guys have
4: also. Oh, yeah.
3: That's terrible. It used to terrify me. It's the lamest,
24: it's awful.
3: Unscary thing of all time.
7: Horrible. Leprechaun in the Hood, though. That's a great movie.
24: Is that, which
4: not
24: one is
4: that one.
24: Jennifer Aniston in?
3: One of the first ones. That's her. I think that was her first movie role. Was Leprechaun.
24: Hawk loved Leprechaun, the movie.
4: Well, it's good. I like...
24: Yeah, you've Googled that before.
4: Luscious Leprechauns is one of the sequels.
24: You've 100% Googled
4: 100%
24: that.
4: On Rotten Tomatoes.
24: Yep.
1: Is the book better?
4: Yeah. Yeah, it is.
1: I can confidently say that's 5 words I've never put together in my life. The book is better.
4: Researchers in Finland say bumblebees' brains are buzzing a lot more than previously thought. Solving problems similar to tests used with chimps and elephants. University of Oulu University of Oulu led team says untrained bees moved a small ball.
3: I've seen the video. Have you seen this?
4: Under a fake flower.
3: It's nuts.
4: Climbed on that ball and reached sugar water that was overhead.
3: Yeah.
4: Scientists say the results point to a goal-driven problem solving. Not just instinct and not just luck. Bumblebees help pollinate food crops, but researchers say there are now nearly 50% less of them than there used to be in North America.
3: Yeah, the article I read a couple of days ago was that bees have insight.
24: Yeah.
3: And think about that. Like, you just think, well, they just do like the same 4 things
4: because
3: they're
4: help it.
3: They don't know what else.
4: Yeah.
3: But then you see this video and you're like, dear God, they're problem solving. They're figuring out puzzles like a freaking octopus.
24: Yeah.
3: Man, nature.
4: Pretty cool, man.
24: Fascinating.
4: Pretty cool.
3: Bumblebees and whatnot.
24: Yeah, man. Outstanding.
3: My wife still has bees in the front yard. She like gets them every year and they hatch and whatnot.
24: Yeah.
3: It's weird.
24: Yeah.
3: We just got bees. Yeah. I don't know. I don't know what the point is. They do something.
4: They do a lot. Gotta have them. I know that.
3: Yeah, they're flying around and they don't sting anybody. They're just flying around.
24: Yeah.
1: Pollinating.
3: We have bees on our front porch. I don't know. It's bees. You know? Whatever.
24: Free!
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3: Man, that's going to be sick. 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It's going to be absolutely stacked and packed at TI in November for those two shows. Again, shout out to our friends Kelsey and Chad and Cy and Tommy for helping us out. That's going to be awesome.
4: Huge. Can't wait.
3: It's going to be so cool.
4: Yeah, man.
3: All four absolute killers. They're awesome.
13: It's time for Fan 5 on the Power Trip.
24: Let's see here. The Hurricanes scored 3 in the first. The Golden Knights scored 1. Vegas, though, scored 2 in the second to make it 3-3. Vegas is outscoring the Hurricanes 9-1 in the second period of the Stanley Cup Final. But then in the third, the Hurricanes scored 2 to close it out, to close out Game 4, 5-3, and even the series 2-2. Game 5 is tomorrow in Carolina at 7. You can hear that right here on The Fan.
14: Yeah, a lot of heart from a very desperate Hurricane squad. You can't go down 3-1 in the Stanley Cup Final. I think the last time somebody came from 2 games down, it was like 1942 or something. So they needed to win. Wow. They got the win. They will force Game 6, potentially Game 7. I think it'll go all the whole distance. This has been a wonderful series. Both these teams very evenly matched. And credit to Bussy. The goaltender for Carolina.
24: It's the first time
14: coming in and playing very, very well in relief of Frederick Anderson. Mm. So,
3: you say Cedric?
14: Frederick Anderson. Yes, Cedric.
3: Cedric.
14: I mean, whatever. You can say it either way.
3: Oh, you can say it either way. Okay, yeah. Got it.
1: You pick. You've been around the industry long enough.
24: Cedric.
3: Okay.
24: Also, Zacho, the Wild signed Michael McCarron to a 6-year, $20 million deal.
14: Love his size, love his ability to win faceoffs, and he's a competitor, and he's going to be a big help. They fell in love with him when they traded for him.
3: Oh, yeah.
14: Gave up a pretty penny, and they're going to keep him around for 6 more years. So, love the signing. Great job, Billy.
24: Oh, okay. The Twins lost 10-4 to Detroit after an hour and 25-minute rain delay that delayed the start of the game. Your Twins are in an absolute free fall. They've lost 5 of 6 in 10 of their last 13. They are 30-38.
3: You love it.
24: Same two teams today. Why money on the under? Of course I love it.
1: Yeah, they're struggling a little bit.
24: Yes. Their bullpen is awful.
3: We were just talking earlier. You just asked, do people bet against the USA in the World Cup, right? Do you bet with your head and not your heart?
1: Mm-hmm.
3: Sauce loves betting against Minnesota.
1: Yeah, you do.
3: That's why I'm surprised you didn't bet against the Minnesota poker players, because you love when Minnesota loses. Yeah, you love profiting off of them.
24: One Minnesota poker player that I really like.
3: Okay.
24: Oh, yeah, it's over for the Twins. Let's see here. The NBA Finals continues tonight at 7:30 in NYC. The Knicks lead the NBA Finals 2-1, and they are 2.5 to 1.5 point favorites tonight.
3: Parker, groundbreaking take. I don't know if you heard it driving in. No one's ever said what I said before, but I truly think whoever wins tonight wins the series. And that includes if the Spurs even it up at 2, I think it's the Spurs to win.
1: It's pretty high level stuff.
3: Yeah, right?
1: Yeah, really high level. No, I
3: thought about that myself.
1: I do kind of agree with you, though. But the one argument that I will have is, the Spurs could win tonight, but New York is so experienced and so veteran-based that, like, they could easily bounce back as well. But I do kind of agree with the thought of, like, hey, if the Spurs continue to get hot, they're in a really good position. And then if they do go down 3-1, New York does have that veteran experience, have good coaching, and they got Jalen Brunson, who's not playing great, but they're finding ways to win. So we'll see. But it's a heck of a series. It's been really physical.
3: What do you like?
1: I still like the Spurs. I do. I just think they have like the leg up on their athleticism. I think if they continue to shoot the ball the way that they have been shooting, especially deep into the fourth quarter, and then Victor Wembanyama, he's just the X factor. He was terrible in game 2. He had the look to try to win that thing in game 2, but I just think he's too dominant. He does too many things on both sides of the floor that if it comes down to a tight game, they're going to find a way to pull it off.
2: Mexo?
5: Yeah, man, I thought the Spurs got back to playing the basketball that they like. They got they started getting more out of the non-Victor Wembanyama players. Stephon Castle stepped up big time. He looked like the Stephon Castle we saw in the Western Conference Finals and in the second round against the Timberwolves. And they were able to get to the free throw line like crazy. I think they shot something like 22 free throws in the second half. Mm-hmm. So that was, I mean, that was a huge X factor. In that game 3 win for them. And just in general, I mean, they've had double digit leads in every single one of these games. They've been getting off to hot starts. They just haven't been able to maintain. We've all been there, boys. You know what I mean? But, so they were just, and the Knicks are always going to battle back. The Spurs haven't been able to get those clutch moments out of their non-Victor Wembanyama guys. And De'Aaron Fox, he didn't have a great shooting night, but man, he hit some big time shots late in that game. And I just thought in general, they were able to kind of get more to their run and gun style of game, and they turned it over a little bit less. So I was really impressed by the way that they responded in that game. But I still feel like New York has the edge after seeing what we saw in the first couple of games. And just in general, I mean, they still were able, every single time they're able to battle back and they're getting the most. I mean, one night Josh Hart has 0 points. The next night he looks like Steph Curry, you know, and then OG Anunoby's still shooting out of his mind. Like Parker said, Jalen Brunson hasn't been. He still hasn't had like an efficient night. He's scoring, but it's like 30 shots to get 30 points. So if he has a night that we know that he can have, I could be lights out for the Spurs.
7: You guys feel like the Spurs and Wolves played 3 years ago?
2: Yes.
7: Yeah. Feel like not more like the Avs in the Wild.
1: Yeah.
7: That series was this year.
2: Yeah.
7: You know what I'm saying?
1: Mm-hmm.
7: Doesn't it feel like it was 4 years ago?
2: Yeah.
7: And it's not even over yet.
2: Hawk, your thoughts.
7: He loves how long the playoffs are.
4: I feel like we play in a different league than these other teams. Like literally, like that. Our season ended and theirs started. I'm reading a story on The Athletic right now, guys, about catchers now using this one-legged stance. It's in the year 2020, 23% of pitches were caught with this one-legged stance. Here in 2026, 96%. So 23% in 2020, 6 years later, 96% of the pitches are caught with this one-legged stance. But the problem is everybody's getting hit in the nuts. And I'm going to tell you right now, man, this story, I'm sorry you guys were talking about basketball, so I deviated a bit. I love good writing. Listen to this. A simple question touched a literal sore spot. Does it seem like catchers are taking more foul balls to the balls?
2: Oh, nice.
7: Why not just say it?
2: Yeah.
4: Soon, Cleveland Guardians catchers Austin Hedges and Bo Naylor were comparing how often they didn't hit below the belt this year. Hedges razzed Naylor for constantly absorbing baseballs to his nether regions, as if Naylor wore a magnetic cup. Hedges, meanwhile, boasted about only being struck there once in the first 6 weeks of the season. He could come to regret his gloating. Later that same night, Hedges took a foul tip to the crotch.
1: Gotta be the worst.
4: The next day, he was struck again, this time in the inner thigh, the worst foul ball a catcher can absorb. Hedges said, "It was so painful, it takes your soul with it."
2: Oh, man.
4: The baseball left a cantaloupe-sized bruise, a scatter spot of purple and yellow. "You just had to put it into the universe," Hedges shouted at this reporter. "You just had to put it into the universe," Hedges shouted at the reporter, him, who insists that it was a hex on his family jewels. 3 days later, Cleveland closer Cade Smith spiked a splitter while warming up. This time, the baseball ricocheted off the dirt and plunged directly into Hedges' existing thigh bruise.
2: Oh.
4: The one that was already there.
2: My God.
1: I don't think you could pay me enough money to go play catcher.
2: No.
4: Around the league, more and more often, catchers need a minute. It's become routine to see the umpire call time as the catcher lies in agony.
1: Oh.
4: Guys are keeling over, says Detroit's Dylan Dingler.
2: What?
5: I mean, he sounds like the expert.
4: He does. Yeah. There's no data on the specific phenomenon, but the dozen current and former catchers The Athletic spoke to agree that it is happening, and they agree it's happening because of the one knee stance. It's helping people prolong their careers, but it's destroying their nuts. We got to ask our guy about it the next time he's on. And I'm going to look to see if he uses it, because it looks like all the catchers do, but you got this one leg kind of sticking out there, so you got a whole thigh exposed.
2: Oh, man.
4: And seeing these guys getting hit in the nuts, you can see it. Their life ends for a minute. Like they're praying for a gunshot. They're praying. They're like, JFK was lucky.
1: Oh, he for sure used it. I'm looking up pictures, yeah.
4: Oh, man. Oh, and there's just way too many videos of guys getting hit in the nuts on this story.
24: Oh, my.
4: Look at this guy. Look at this guy, Maxwell. Watch him.
24: Oh!
5: Somebody yeah, he looks like he got hit by a gun, honestly.
7: They need to set the Jackass theme song.
24: Oh, yeah.
4: Can you imagine having that bruise and then the next day getting hit in that exact bruise again?
24: Horrible.
4: Oh, man. Nice job, dude. That's a good article. Never thought I'd be that entranced by an article and getting hit in the nuts, but my goodness.
1: Mm-hmm.
24: Greasy.
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4: Get there sometime.
1: You should.
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1: Play some bags.
4: Whoa.
7: Enough, Zach.
1: A little cornhole.
4: All right.
1: That sounds so good.
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4: Right. Let me tell you guys right now, we got some Vikings audio for you because it is happening. Mandatory minicamp. And guess who's the top story in every NFL Network sports story that there is going on?
7: Andrew DePaula.
4: Close.
7: He's the best.
24: I love that guy.
4: I do too. It would be the quarterback controversy.
7: Oh, sure.
1: Oh, yeah.
4: That's controversy. Right now with your Minnesota Vikings. Kyler Murray. J.J. Mack. And, of course, I played this earlier for you. Kyler. He's having a hard time because he's got to split the reps, and I understand it.
29: Being a perfectionist is tough, especially in sports when, you know, playing baseball, playing football, you're going to fail. Like, it is what it is, and we all deal with it. But I think, yes, in a sense, yes, how you deal with it and how you, you know, persevere through times of adversity is obviously what I think what makes an athlete who they are, because we're all going to fail. Now having to split reps, it's me already being behind, not getting the amount of reps that, you know, you would typically want a guy to get learning an offense. That's probably the toughest part. You know, just, again, going back to the past, being in control of everything, understanding what we were already doing because I was comfortable within the system. Now coming in a new system, learning on the fly, trying to play fast, efficient, and let it loose while learning is, you know, that's the toughest part.
7: I'm sorry. I'm still not listening. It's Danny McBride's the closest, but I still can't place it, and it's just going to bother me
1: I just
7: forever.
1: Hear Danny McBride now. I really do.
7: It's the closest one.
4: Well, who do you hear when we play J.J. Mack answering the same question? How are you with splitting reps?
30: Those reps being distributed are something out of my control, and the only thing I focus in on is that next rep, and keep it as simple as that.
7: Oh, it sounds like Brian Littrell from Backstreet Boys.
4: Interesting.
7: Dead ringer.
24: Yeah, well said.
4: Somebody asked them the hard question, though. Do you wish to be traded, J.J.?
30: I think I made it very clear I wanted to be here before I got here, and I love this organization. I love the coaching staff. I absolutely love these players to death. This is where I want to be. You know, I feel like I can thrive in this system, and you know, it's just, you know, everything played out exactly how I wanted it. I wouldn't want anything else to change.
1: I love this.
24: Yeah,
4: I know.
24: I think if this is just a
4: why do you have to fart when you're talking?
24: That wasn't me.
4: Sauce.
7: Yeah, just finish your point,
4: please. Okay. I know you can't control your bowels.
24: Here's what I love about this show.
4: What?
31: You guys ready?
1: Yeah.
24: I say three words, and all of you but Max attack me.
7: Aww. Max, bonus went on. Bonus went on. This movie ends. Like, when you bought a ticket to Titanic, you know that the ship's going to sink.
24: Bonus went on a nine-minute charade about churches.
4: That's not what that is.
24: And all of you were like,
7: a charade?
4: Didn't do a charade.
24: A nine-minute...
1: Charades would be tough on the radio.
4: Okay, two words.
7: It's a movie.
24: He went on a nine-minute chat.
7: Nine-minute charade. See, and you wonder why we don't have faith in the rest of your sentence.
4: But do me a favor and just fart again.
24: No, I forgot what I was going to say.
2: I wonder why.
24: Oh, two things.
4: Thank God.
24: Two things.
2: Thank God.
24: Just relax. Hold on.
4: Who are you talking to?
24: Everybody that's judging me in their car.
4: Come on, Wilson Phillips. Get to it.
2: Paul, your hands up. Yes, Carney Wilson. He would give it to her six ways to Sunday.
24: Hockey. Yeah, he would. Two things.
2: Yeah, he would penetrate the...

0: God, that's been a Let my charade continue.
1: Yeah, I'm doing 9 minute charade. And
2: that's so good.
0: But if they come out tomorrow and they're like, hey, Kyler Murray, once we start training camp, will be the starting quarterback. They kill any trade value J.J. McCarthy has.
3: Exactly.
0: That's why. That's why this is still going on.
4: GMs aren't dumb, though. They know what he's worth.
0: Right? Sure.
4: Do you think a training camp battle is going to turn a fifth rounder into a second rounder?
0: No, but I
4: think... They know how good or bad he is.
0: I mean...
4: Or at least how good or bad they think he is.
0: Yeah.
3: But how much impact is getting a new GM have on that?
0: Well, know? I think that's going to be their excuse to trade him.
4: What was point two?
0: What?
3: You said two things, like eight times.
4: About eight times. So the first one was that you understand Kyler's take.
0: Yeah, Kyler should be, they should just name him the starter so we can move on with this charade.
2: They should and make two, him the starter.
4: The 9 minute charade?
0: And then two, the starter. Sorry if I mispronounce it wrong.
4: And then the second point is that the trade value is the trade value thing. Okay.
0: Yeah.
4: So that was point two.
0: Yeah.
4: I thought it was just all one big point.
3: I think you went two for two. Well done.
0: Thank you.
2: Wow.
3: Yep.
0: Thanks, Parker.
3: Yep.
5: How long are you going to talk?
0: Not 9 minutes about church.
4: So now you're ripping bonus.
0: No, I'm just saying. Sometimes people just go and you guys are like, man, this is great. And then I go, I want to talk Vikings. Shut up. Don't care. You're dumb. Move on.
4: And read my mind. Always the mentalist over there.
0: And then Hawk farts.
2: That was our pre-show meeting this morning.
0: Yeah. Has anything happened with Oz? Is he still around?
4: He's still around.
2: Oz.
4: You remember the movie What Women Want with Mel Gibson?
0: And I mean, Hawk loved that movie.
6: I'd like to see you play a concert.
4: Parker, think of this this concept. It was, he could read the thoughts of everybody around him. So essentially,
3: so good.
4: He knew exactly what women wanted. He could flirt with them because he could tell if it was working or not working. He knew what they were thinking. Man, what a superpower. That is the ultimate superpower.
3: It is.
4: Out of any superpower you could possibly imagine, I think you could dominate the world if you could read other people's minds. Truly do.
3: Probably. Yeah.
4: Although, would you guys want to know? Like, for example, if you walk down the hall and every single person thought what they thought about you and then you knew what they thought about you.
3: No way you'd want to.
4: There are aspects of that would be absolute hell.
2: Of course.
0: Yeah.
4: Because they wouldn't be able to filter their thoughts and be like, this guy's the worst.
0: I'd get fired.
2: Corey.
4: Yes, Chris.
2: There's nobody down the hall.
3: There's no hall anymore.
4: That was a test. You passed.
0: See? That's my bit.
4: My impression of you is slowly turning into Bobcat.
2: It really
0: is. Yeah, it is, yeah.
2: Hey, what are you?
4: I don't know. That would be it would be heaven and hell at the same time, right? Because man, you could get rich really quickly.
2: Yeah,
4: really quickly if you knew other people's thoughts.
0: Yeah.
2: Are you guys caught up at all in this Texas A&M story?
0: Yeah,
2: with the
3: Texas Tech.
4: Not really.
2: I'm sorry, Texas Tech. Yeah.
0: Yeah.
4: I just know the headline. The gambling and whatnot. He bet on himself a billion times or something.
2: So Texas Tech quarterback Brendan Sorsby is back. Sorsby won an injunction against the NCAA that will allow him to play for the Red Raiders in 2026. That happened on Monday morning. The stunning ruling concludes a six-week legal saga that kicked off April 27th when the NCAA announced it was investigating Sorsby on allegations of gambling while he played for Indiana in 2022. As Sports Illustrated noted in May, the filing stated Sorsby placed at least 40 wagers on the Hoosiers' fortunes in 2022, though never on games in which he participated. That same day, Sorsby announced he would enter rehab for gambling addiction, and the Red Raiders stated their intent to support him. Now that support seems to have paid off, with Coach Joey McGuire's team's chances for the Big 12 and national title conversation saved, at least for the immediate future. Great article again in The Athletic today, talking about how people have gone crazy about this ruling, basically saying that now there's just no ramifications for any kind of cheating and any kind of gambling and anything. Everybody blaming the NIL. You're somebody who was just a Big Ten athlete, just a college athlete. Mm. What do you think of all this, Parker?
3: Well, for me, the funniest bit is like all that needs, and I could be wrong on this, so correct me, but all that needs to happen is there needs to be a judge that rules him eligible, right?
2: Right.
3: That judge was a Lubbock County judge.
0: And it was a Texas, I think I read, was a Texas Tech alum.

0: Yeah, and you know all the money that's there. I can guarantee you there was somebody in the back of, you know, of some room telling him, hey, make sure this kid plays and we'll make sure you're in a good position for the rest of your life. So, like, I don't know. I think there's just so much, there's so much behind the scenes and the money of it, especially at Texas Tech, which is insane that West Texas oil money is flowing there. They have more NIL money than about anybody in the country. But for me, really what this showed is like the NCAA doesn't have any power anymore. Like, you're letting a kid who the rules say you can't bet. You can't do it. And he almost spent $100,000 betting, and you're going to let him play.
1: Hockey!
2: If there's only one rule around gambling, it should be that rule.
0: Yeah.
2: You can't bet on games you play in.
0: You either can do it or you can't do it. If you can't do it, you shouldn't be allowed to play. It's pretty simple to me. And then the fact that you just need one judge, a local judge, who's obviously going to vote in rule of the starting quarterback for his hometown team. I don't know. It makes zero sense to me.
2: I agree.
0: We see guys like going to prison for this, like federal crime for.
1: I think I saw something the other day on Twitter, and it was the guy whose brother plays for Denver who bet on games.
0: Dante Porter.
1: He's banned for life, and all these people that have, you know, Pete Rose banned for life, and then it said this Sorsby kid 2 games,
0: mm-hmm.
1: and it's like, well, that's ridiculous. If you're betting on your team, you shouldn't be. You should not be able to play.
0: I 100% agree. He plays the Nets now too, by the way. But yeah.
1: Oh, does he really?
0: Yeah, he got traded.
1: Hawk was going to tell me that.
0: But no, I 1,000% agree. It's like there's the rules that are in place, and if you're not following the rules, there's consequences. And you can't just escape the rules because you're a starting quarterback and there's a lot of money around.
2: Right, correct. Sorry, Parker. In a poll yesterday, The Athletic got back results that said 85% of the people responded to the poll said it spells the end of college football as we know it.
1: Jeez.
0: Yeah, the NCAA is in a tough spot because moving forward, they've basically shown they don't have any power. So what's the point of it? It's and I can tell you at this level, it is pro sports. There's not a starter in the Big Ten on a basketball roster who's not making near $1 million. That's not amateur sports.
2: The weird thing here is, though, this has very little to do with college football. You can't do this in the NFL. You can't do this in the NBA. You can't do this in any sport. You shouldn't be able to do this.
0: No.
2: It should be against the rules. Yes. It should, and again, it doesn't have anything to do with NIL. You can't bet on the sport you're playing in.
0: Mm-hmm.
2: And if you are found to be doing it, then there have to be consequences.
1: There has to be, yeah.
3: He is he's projected by some mock drafts to be like a mid first rounder.
1: Oh yeah. Well,
2: that's the reason they wanted the ruling, Corey.
1: Yeah. Because if he sucked, they wouldn't care.
3: There's this website that is basically an aggregate that has a whole bunch of different mock drafts. Like, this guy has him going 12th to the Vikings. You know, like, so, you know what I'm saying? So, like, this is not
2: reps for us right now.
3: Yeah, exactly.
1: Right. Yeah.
3: This is not some slappy. This is a guy that is a first or second round pick. So
4: I don't know about that.
1: And might have.
2: We know you're we'll on JJ's side.
1: And almost kicked his career away from gambling.
2: Hey, listen, gambling's a problem. It's an addiction. Yeah. I get that.
3: He was in an inpatient facility for 35 days.
2: For sure. But again, as somebody who has an issue, if you do the crime, you've got to do the time.
0: Mm-hmm.
2: There have to be rules. Yeah. If not, it doesn't make any sense to me. It
1: can't be 2 games.
5: And it's just such a slippery slope. You let this kid get away with it, it could just be everybody.
0: But then there's also the education thing of like, hey, you're giving a 18 to 22 year old kid in this guy's case $6 million to play quarterback. What do you think he's going to spend that $6 million on?
3: Right.
2: Right.
3: Chicks and gambling.
2: Dude, I hadn't thought about that angle. That's a very good point.
0: You know what I mean, Hawk? Yeah, there's no guidance. There's no education on, hey, this is what you should do with your money. You should put it in a 401k or out there, like all that kind of stuff. It's, I'm going to go buy a chain. I'm going to go gamble.
3: Hmm. But stories like this also bring out the worst in like sports media. Like, I watched SportsCenter yesterday, and I forget the dude's name. The guy, he used to play college football.
2: Charles Manson?
3: He went on. No.
0: Reggie Bush?
3: No. But he
1: Dusty
3: went on,
1: Mon?
3: He went on like this 10-minute scatagory.
1: Birdman?
5: Charlie had a 4.440.
1: Yeah. Oh, yeah.
5: He was a beast.
3: That was a long way to go for a bad joke, just a rip sauce, but I had to do it.
1: I wasn't listening.
3: Exactly.
2: See?
1: Some guy in SportsCenter, Scattergory. Oh, got it. Yeah. Got it.
0: Yeah. We had a problem solved.
1: Yep. Got it. Yeah.
3: You got there.
1: Yeah, sorry.
2: Anyway.
1: I knew you were going to rip me.
2: There you go.
3: Apology accepted.
1: You weren't watching.
3: Well, I missed 3 days. My spot's missed, and I missed 3 days. I got to catch up. Quota is my quota. You know,
1: don't
3: it's in my
1: take
3: contract.
1: It out on me. I would have responded to your email.
3: Well, one person did out of 10. One.
1: Did Cedric?
0: You're like Julius Randle.
1: Well played.
3: 1 for 10?
1: Did Cedric?
2: Oh my gosh, man.
3: No, I don't think we have a Cedric that works here. That can't be right. It's not Cedric, is it?
1: I don't think
3: What is that guy's name?
1: Isn't it Cedric?
3: I can't be right. I don't know.
1: Now Guardsy's going to text us and say, my brother-in-law wants to know what the Cedric bit is.
3: You can tell him. Man. But my ears were deceiving me, but alas, they were not.
2: They were not.
3: Fan 5 in a second. Headlines later. 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
7: Chance of severe storms
8: today.
7: Otherwise, a blend of clouds and sun. High temperatures reach up to 87. Winds out of the south, 8 to 15 miles per hour. Chance of thunderstorms tonight. Lows dip down to about 60. Mainly clear skies. Mainly cloudy skies expected tomorrow. Chance for storms. Highs level off around 77. From the Weatherology Weather Center, I'm meteorologist Paul Trombley on 99.3 The Fan, Winona. 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
1: High 88 today with a chance of severe thunderstorms, especially out east.
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1: KFAN welcomes some great shows to the Ledge Amphitheater this year. Jim Gaffigan, who we talked to the other day, will be there July 11th. Make that July 19th. John Mulaney will be there August 22nd. 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
2: Welcome back, Fauci Morning Show. 8:06, here we are. Finally, the 8 o'clock hour. Just saw the boss, Chad Abbott. He's excited. He limped his way down here to say hi.
1: What'd you guys talk about?
2: Nothing.
0: Drop foot.
1: Wow.
5: Okay. Yeah, just drop foot. Yeah.
2: I don't think this is going to do justice to how good the moment was in the moment. We've all had those laughing in church moments where you can't laugh. You should not laugh, but that makes you want to laugh even more. It makes the urge to laugh even bigger, and you can't laugh, and it hurts, and you're trying not to. I had one of those moments on stage last night, and I don't think Jeff will mind me saying the story. We're doing our Vietnam show, 6 shows in 6 days at the Chanhassen Dinner Theater. Last night was night 2. And it's a very emotional show because we have Vietnam veterans and veterans tell their stories in between the songs. We play music. And at the very end of the show, one of the last songs we play before the encore is Let It Be. And I do the first verse. Jeff does the second verse. And Pamela does the third verse. Well, even though we've done this show, Corey, 1,000 times, sometimes your mind goes blank and you forget the words. Well, I sang the first verse, and Jeff started the second verse, and he realized he was singing the line I just sang. And you kind of hear it, and as a singer, you're on stage, you're like, okay, well, he's messed up here. What's he going to do? And halfway through his line, he realizes it, and he goes, the line is, find myself in times of trouble, Mother Mary comes to me, speaking words of wisdom, let it be. And I hear him, and he realizes, and he starts to pivot, and he goes, licking words of wisdom.
1: Whoa. Tie down. Who's is it?
2: And so here we are on stage, and my next thing I've got to do is, and so I go, and I can hear Jeff go, and everybody on the stage is trying not to laugh because it's a very emotional part, but he's just said that he's licking words of wisdom.
5: Let the man lick.
1: Let him lick.
2: Somehow I made it through the song, but man.
0: That is so good.
2: Inappropriate moments of laughter are the greatest of all time.
3: I would love to know from a teacher's perspective why teachers get so mad at kids that are in a classroom where something goes the wrong way, and then they get in trouble for laughing. It's like, they didn't do anything wrong. They're just laughing at the situation. And now, to your point, now it's so uncomfortable that they can't stop laughing.
1: Yeah.
3: And they get sent to the principal's office because they were like laughing and piling on. It's like, that's a human response.
1: Yeah, it's funny.
3: Those are some of the best moments ever when some kid like trips and falls into his desk.
1: Yeah.
3: And then you're laughing your ass off and the teacher yells at you and like, stop laughing. But now you're laughing even harder.
1: Yeah.
3: Like,
1: yeah,
3: you're out of here.
1: Don't encourage it.
3: A kid's grill is stuck in the back of the desk.
1: Yeah.
3: It's the best.
2: Oh, man. Yeah.
3: Anyway.
2: Anyway. So, yeah, that happened last night. That's good stuff. Good stuff. Okay, should we get back to Fan 5?
3: Because sure.
2: Love your sports and stuff like that?
4: It's time for Fan 5 on the Power Trip, brought to you by the St. Paul Saints.
2: Yeah, don't forget it, man. St. Paul Saints. Father's Day is coming up on the 21st, and there is a couple of different packages for you to get on down. Just go to saintsbaseball.com and see Ray Kinsella. Ask him if he wants to have a catch for Dad. Okay.
3: I haven't seen that movie. Should I see it?
2: I can't believe you haven't.
3: I mean,
1: it's a good film.
2: It's not good, dude. It's great.
1: It's great. It's a great film. It's a well said Hogs.
2: And you know what? 10 years ago, I just said, don't waste your time. But you're a different Corey now.
1: Yeah.
2: You have a heart.
3: But my girls don't play baseball.
2: It don't matter.
1: Yeah. So? You have a dad.
2: That's right.
3: He doesn't play baseball.
2: Dogs don't chase stars. What? So what?
5: Well, I heard Lou Dog had a mean splitter.
1: Yeah. Yeah, hey, you misread the you misheard the conversation.
5: My bad, Cor.
2: I think the word was likes a.
1: Oh. Hawk, you need help. You need a meeting.
3: He was more likely to split an atom at 3M than to split anything else.
2: Yeah, Zach's likely to split an atom.
1: Yeah.
3: And licking words of wisdom. Let Zach be.
2: We're trying.
6: Fingers crossed.
1: Put your fingers away.
3: Okay.
5: There's enough space to do that.
3: The Spurs at the Knicks tonight, 7:30, game 4 of the NBA Finals. That series is 2-1 New York. DraftKings has the Knicks as 1.5-point favorites.
2: Did you guys see the fans fighting?
1: Oh, yeah.
3: Yeah,
1: they're all,
2: The cops let them fight, too, man. There were two police officers just standing there letting them go at them.
5: They're just like, hey, we're going to see worse tonight.
6: Like hockey referees.
2: Yeah, right. All right, let them get it out.
0: Did you see the guy?
5: He was wearing a Spurs jersey.
0: Yeah, did you see him in the Spurs jersey? They made him take off the jersey and, like, throw it away, and he was bleeding down his face. Like, jeez. It was insane. They were just bullying the heck out of him.
5: There was one guy that had to use, like, a stop sign or something to defend himself.
2: And he was giving her help.
3: I don't think that he was defending himself. I think he was trying to get the message that please stop hitting.
2: And then he realized New York and Knicks fans can't read.
3: No. Hey, I haven't been in New York in 20 years. How much safer is it now than it was even 20 years ago?
2: A factor of 20.
3: Yeah, is it really?
2: It's unbelievable.
5: It's not even close. It's not the New York that you see in the movies and whatnot at all. You could walk around Brooklyn at 1 a.m. at night and nothing's going to happen.
2: Yeah, a lot of different.
3: Hey, speaking of that, we already referenced Ghostbusters earlier because I was talking about seeing a ghost in a library and I forgot Rosie wasn't here.
2: What?
1: DMX.
3: Have you guys seen the rewatchables, that Bill Simmons podcast? It's on Netflix. You can watch it as well, but it's also a podcast.
5: It's good.
3: You can just listen to.
1: Yeah, he's great.
3: They did an episode on Ghostbusters, and I listened to it on the plane.
1: That sounds nice.
3: I forget, it might have been Chris Ryan. I forget who brought up this point, but man, as soon as he said it, I'm like 100% agree, and that I related to it a billion times over. That the movie Ghostbusters shaped the way I pictured New York for most of my life.
1: Man, that's a great point.
3: Right? Like the attitude of the people on the street, like the way that the mayor talked, even the fire station. I'm like, that's what New York looks like, is the Ghostbusters fire station. Like every corner probably has a Ghostbusters fire station. Like the whole vibe, like the way that Sigourney Weaver acted in that movie.
1: Yeah.
3: I just assumed that was a thing.
1: Everybody had a sweet apartment.
3: Right. She was like a concert, like, cellist or something. Is that what you said?
2: That's right, yeah.
3: And it's just like, yeah, but it's probably like high class stuff with a bunch of like blue collar dudes. My entire view on New York was based on what I thought of Ghostbusters.
1: Yeah.
2: Dude, I know this is non-sports. I wanted to ask you this yesterday, and let's all weigh in on this. We were talking about movies, and we were talking about the Jared Leto movie that just came out. Which one was it?
3: Masters of the Universe.
2: Masters of the Universe.
3: Looks terrible.
2: There has never been an actor that has ruined more films, box office wise, than Jared Leto.
5: No. Yeah.
2: I don't think there's ever been a more hated actor.
3: He keeps getting chances,
2: and he keeps getting chances. Right. Can you think of anybody on that level that people hate this much? Mel Gibson could open a movie better than Jared Leto.
1: Well, as Maxo said yesterday when we were talking about this, he killed the Tron franchise.
5: Like completely. They said they will not make any more of those movies. Tank Suicide Squad.
2: Suicide Squad.
5: Morbius is the punchline of a joke. Mm-hmm. I mean, it's infamous now. It's, I don't understand why he keeps getting chances.
2: They hate him.
1: Yeah.
2: What are your feelings, Parker Fox, on Jared Leto?
0: I'm looking him up right now because I...
3: Not super familiar with him?
0: Not super familiar. I've seen his face a bunch, but like going to his movies, like I don't think I've ever seen Tron or Suicide Squad or...
3: Fight Club?
5: It's weird too because Jared Leto has some insanely high highs. Like Requiem for a Dream is a fantastic...
3: Dallas Buyers Club.
5: They're 10 out of 10 movies. And then he has just a bunch of zeros.
2: But again, I don't think it has anything to do with his performance.
5: No.
2: I think it has to do with him. I think you've ruined Jared Leto's career.
5: Yeah.
2: I think it was you.
3: Right. If you stop and yell at people because they're not losing their minds enough to your song.
1: He sucks.
3: Then you suck.
0: He's 54, huh?
3: Yeah, he's in good shape for a 54-year-old.
5: He actually was not a bad Skeletor, but like I was saying to Hawk and Sauce yesterday, it's because you can't see his face and you can't hear his voice. So it's basically not Jared Leto.
2: Fight Club and Dallas Buyers Club. I didn't see Requiem for a Dream alone.
1: What's the one with Christian Bale as the killer? Is that American Psycho?
3: He plays Paul Allen.
5: Yeah, Requiem for a Dream.
2: Everything was going great until he did that concert thing.
3: Him yelling at me and my wife.
1: My wife
3: was the end of Jared Leto's career.
1: Yeah, way to go, Sonya.
3: And technically, he wasn't yelling at us. He was yelling at a blind guy and a guy in a wheelchair.
2: Right,
3: because they weren't losing their minds enough. Because we were in the owner's box at First Avenue.
1: Yeah,
3: shout out to Sonya.
1: Yeah, the best.
3: I can't think of him, man.
2: Even Nicolas Cage, who people make fun of, people love him.
1: I can't think of anybody else.
2: Even rock stars, anybody who is more hated than Jared Leto, but is still popular.
3: Kim Jong Il.
2: No.
1: Jesus.
2: He could open a movie if he had played Morbius. We'd all gone.
3: Jared Leto recently said he went golfing and had 16 holes in one in his first ever round.
2: He said he played charades.
1: Yeah, he played charades for nine minutes.
3: He went on a nine-minute charade.
1: Sorry, man. I'm sorry I'm not smart. Go back to ripping the other guy.
3: Yeah.
0: Jared Leto sucks. I did use AI to ask who's the most hated actor, and Jared Leto was the first name that popped up.
3: Get out of here.
1: DMX didn't hear you. Louder. What? Boom.
0: No lie. I said, who is the most hated actor? And then they said their classic, like, no one's really most hated, but if you had to rank them, and the number one is Jared Leto.
2: Is there who was anybody else? Does it give you a top five or something?
0: Yeah, there's one. Six names after Jared Leto.
2: Who are they?
0: James Corden, Will Smith, really? Tom Cruise, Ezra Miller, and Amber Heard.
2: See, Will Smith, I can people do dislike him after slapping Chris.
1: Ezra Miller was what, the Flash, Maxo?
5: Yeah.
2: I don't think I know who that is.
5: So he's not in anything really like crazy notable, but he was the Flash and he went on like a rampage there for a second. Yeah. He just was getting into altercation after altercation.
2: Yeah, that's a very recognizable face.
3: I think Tom Cruise is very polarizing because I think most people love him. They on screen for sure, right?
2: Yeah.
3: The troublesome stuff is the Scientology stuff.
1: And
3: is he helping covering up some stuff? And where is this? There's some weirdness to Tom Cruise, but I don't think he's hated.
2: No.
1: And his movies are always great.
0: Yeah, always good.
5: And Will Smith,
1: Maverick, is sweet.
5: The man for a long time.
2: He sat in that studio and it was an awe.
1: He was nice. Yeah,
5: I think it just slapped
3: everything, man.
5: We
3: knew it in the moment. Like, this is the rest of his career. He's going to be known for the slap. And if you dismiss that, I think it holds up. Like, how long ago was that now, the slap?
5: It was like 5 years ago. We were in Ireland.
3: So, in the last five or six years, right? Whatever.
5: Yeah, because I remember
3: that tennis movie.
5: I got a text from my friend just being like, Will Smith slapped Chris Rock. I was like, are you high? I was like, what the hell are you talking about? Yeah.
3: I still think when Will Smith dies, that's going to be in paragraph one.
2: And, you know, this is maybe exactly the point. I wrestle with whether or not he thought that was a good move for his career.
3: To stand up for his wife like that?
2: To stand up for his wife and to be the strong guy who's going to slap a guy for saying the bad thing about his wife, you know?
3: Yep.
2: Because I don't see anything that he or anybody in his family does that doesn't seem calculated.
3: Right.
0: I just like
3: backfired.
0: The whole walk up there too. It wasn't it was just like you're standing next to me and I'm gonna slap you. Like there's a lot of
1: time. There's part of it where like Chris Rock is like, is this a bit? What happened here?
0: It seemed like it was.
2: And I don't mean to demean Chris Rock, but he's not a guy you see. I mean, you almost feel like he kicked a puppy. Chris Rock is not seen as a tough guy. You know what I mean?
5: Yeah.
2: If you walk up there and slap Cedric the Entertainer. I don't know. I can't think of who's a tough guy, right?
5: Arnold Schwarzenegger.
2: Yeah, but a comedian, somebody like who's doing comedy. You're like, you smack that guy. I don't know. It seemed like smacking a puppy. I don't know.
3: Yeah.
2: But anyway, it doesn't matter.
3: Anyway, Jared Leto, way to go.
2: Yeah, way to go. So it all ended with Corey Cove.
3: But Maxo, if you're right, you know, why even hire Jared if you're going to use CGI for Skeletor and alter the voice? Then you can have anybody do it.
5: At that point, you literally could have had anybody do it.
1: You could have Dov do it.
3: I love that they have so little faith in him. They're like, everybody hates this guy.
1: Let's cover him up.
3: Just completely. Why even hire him then?
1: Is it okay? Is the movie okay?
5: It was not bad. I had, like, I mean, seventh level of hell expectations, but it was it was not bad.
1: It's bombing financially, right?
5: It is
1: right?
5: Terrible. Yeah, like box office wise, it is absolutely bombing.
3: Well, I would ask again, who the hell is it for?
5: That's the thing.
3: It's for our generation. It's kids in the 80s. But I look at a movie like that and I go, well, if I had a young child that was into Masters of the Universe, again, why? Why would they have seen it now, right?
1: Good point.
3: So it's for us, and it looks like a cartoon.
2: You know, that's a good point.
3: I'm not going to see
1: that's
3: it.
1: Very good point.
3: I freaking loved He-Man, and I had zero interest in going to see that movie. And that movie was made for my exact age.
2: That's a great point, because, like, He-Man's not still a thing.
5: No, it's been close. Out of the limelight for a long time. Long time.
1: But when, man, He-Man was A+.
3: It was, but that was 40 years ago.
1: Yeah, right.
3: So you're playing to 40-year-olds, 45-year-olds.
1: I had no interest in seeing it.
3: No.
5: I think they tried to, also just kind of going off the way that the movie played out, I think they tried to have like a man version of Barbie, because it's Mattel as well, and it just didn't work
1: good
5: out.
1: Good point.
5: Yeah, it didn't really hit like that.
1: Yeah, that's...
5: But it was okay.
3: Put the baby goose in there. He makes every movie better.
2: I would watch anything with him in it.
1: Yeah.
2: I love that guy.
3: Yeah, I'd watch a snuff film with Ryan Gosling.
1: Your mic's on.
7: Hey, boys, before we go to break...
1: your phone's on.
2: I feel a little bit violated.
1: A little bit of movement.
7: Well, the fan is your chance to win $2,500. Just enter the keyword birthday. That's birthday at KFAN.com. Enter it now and good luck.
3: Oh, if you have not seen that, the Rewatchables, it's awesome. It's like a two-hour hardcore deep dive on films.
5: Hmm. They just had Spielberg on there the other day, I'm pretty sure.
3: On the Rewatchables?
5: Yeah.
3: No kidding?
5: Mm-hmm.
3: So they just pick a movie and they all watch it, but then they analyze it in 37 different ways. So, like, what if we had swapped out this person?
2: Wow.
3: What if this scene had been different? What kind of impact did it make culturally? What kind of run did this actor go on? It's a super fun deep dive. It's essentially sabermetrics for movies, but it's three or four sometimes smart people sitting around talking about a movie, and it makes you think differently about the movie. It's super good.
5: Yeah. He talked about 2001, A Space Odyssey. Steven Spielberg was on there just the other day.
3: Awesome.
1: Yeah.
3: But like, there's something about Mary's a really good one.
1: That's sweet.
3: Yeah, it's worth your time. It's good background noise, too, because you don't have to have your eyes on it. When you throw it on Netflix, you can just listen to it. Or you can listen to this garbage, because this is the Power 2 Morning Show, and we got one more segment after this with headlines on The Fan.
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32: Whatever.
2: Yeah. I'll find some Christian ponder.
7: I got one right here.
2: You do? Okay, go ahead.
33: You know, it's, I think it was good for me to kind of get that step back, take a step back for a couple of weeks and take a deep breath. And
3: I mean, that's similar
1: too. That's close.
3: That's pretty close. That's definitely not who I was thinking of, but that's very, very close.
1: Man, what a weird era we've had with quarterbacks.
2: I don't even think it's era. I think
1: it's a lifetime other than Fran.
2: Right. Yeah.
3: Dante looked like he was the real deal until he got hurt. Yeah. Borderline MVP that year that Peyton Manning won it.
1: Yep.
2: You know, you love TV games. What do you call it?
3: Game shows.
2: Game shows.
3: Go on.
2: I love Family Feud.
3: Mm-hmm.
2: Do you know what I love and what I would never want to be a part of is the fast money portion of Family Feud?
3: Because of the pressure?
2: The pressure, man. I just
3: think how hard it would be to go second, right? Because if you say something that somebody, then you have to panic and come up with something else quickly.
2: I've been
3: way easier to go first.
2: Flirting with ways to play that game with Parker and Max versus Sauce and Zach.
3: Mm-hmm.
2: But even the idea of running the game freaks me out a little bit. But I think that'd be kind of a fun bit to have them compete to see who wins it.
7: That's a good point because I've thought about being Steve Harvey in that situation and how intense that can be. Have to read it as fast as you can.
2: Right. Yeah.
7: $20,000 on the line.
2: We should play that game with these four next Wednesday.
1: I don't know. I don't think I've seen
2: it. So basically,
1: it.
2: I would say,
3: you've never seen the end of Family Feud? How is that possible?
1: I just need a refresher.
0: There's time on the, go ahead, Hawk.
2: Yeah. Okay. So there's time on the clock. I think it's 20 seconds. And you're going to have five questions. And he's going to say top five answer on the board. And then he'll read the question. You give an answer.
0: Like knee-jerk reaction.
2: And then they move to the next question. You give an answer and move to the next question. Got to give all the answers. You got to get all through all the questions. And if you only get through four, then obviously the last one you're not going to get points for.
1: Okay,
2: right?
1: Yes.
3: And the two of you have to total 200 points or more to win.
0: So it's better to give an answer out versus so then you got to get
3: the second person. People that pass are just stupid.
1: Yeah.
3: And
1: you can't say something. I'll probably pass.
2: And if you go second and you say the same thing that the person before you said, you have to give an alternate answer.
3: Yeah. Right.
4: And they get 25 seconds, the second person does.
2: Got it.
4: Because
2: right.
4: The planet
0: doesn't just a buzzer ring quick and then they know the real answer.
2: Hey, Zacho.
1: Yes.
2: If you were to turn off your headphones right now, would you not be able to hear us at all?
1: I can, yeah.
2: Do that for me because we're going to play the game real quick.
1: All right. Give me a thumbs up when you're.
2: Okay, Corey, will you do me a favor?
3: Sure.
2: Will you watch the clock 25 or 20 seconds?
3: Sure. I'll do the alarm on my phone. Hang on. This is then we'll actually have whatever.
1: Sure.
0: You look
2: write
0: perplexed.
2: Down his answers for
1: yeah.
2: me, would you?
1: Yeah,
2: there you go. Okay. Top five answers on the board, okay?
1: Okay.
2: I'm going to give you the... Zach, turn your earphones off now. Okay. You ready, Sauce?
1: Yes.
2: In 3, 2, and 1. Name a fictional character who has great strength.
1: Captain Hook.
2: Name a place parents think a baby...
0: Come on, restart.
1: I don't know.
4: You lost.
1: Is it not Captain Hook?
4: You lost. You already lost.
1: Oh, got it. Start over. I got it now.
0: Corey's gone.
1: I don't know why I thought of Captain Hook. He threw his backpack. He's leaving.
4: I've never seen Corey react like this.
1: I'm sorry.
2: He literally left the
1: studio. He left.
2: He quit.
0: Oh, no, his alarm's going off.
1: Sorry.
2: He quit.
4: He's genuinely pacing outside the studio right now.
1: Brilliant. I'm sorry, Corey. I'm sorry. It caught me off guard. I still don't kind of understand the concept.
2: Zach, you just missed.
1: Yeah.
2: You just missed the end of the morning show.
1: There's
2: no more morning show.
1: Corey left.
2: You got a total of one question, and the answer was so bad that Corey quit radio.
0: That's all time, because your point was proven. Like, Steve Harvey, no matter what Sauce says, he has to be locked in.
2: Yeah.
0: I'm sad Zacho missed that.
2: Zach, the very first question was... he's still throwing things. Question was, name a fictional character who has great strength. And Sauce said...
1: Captain Hook.
4: Unreal.
1: He has one hand. I know. I'm not smart.
2: And I tried to keep going, but I couldn't. And then Corey threw it.
4: I could barely write Captain Hook on the paper.
2: All right. I'm going to get a different fifth.
1: Sorry. Question. I'm very sorry.
3: When that happens on Family Feud, when somebody has a ridiculous answer and everybody laughs and derails it, they do stop the clock and Steve lets them keep, they'll reset it, but...
1: Okay, my answer.
2: No, you don't. No, you don't get it.
3: No, Captain Hook is your answer. You don't get to change your answer.
2: Yeah,
3: Captain Hook's going to be a zero, but we're going to let it play out.
2: I'm going to find a different fifth answer.
3: Okay? Do you want me to reset the clock and start over?
2: Okay. So we'll see. But he already knows that answer. I'm going to start with a whole new five questions. Okay. Because he already knows what that is.
1: Okay.
3: Captain Hook.
1: I should have set the whole.
2: Okay, hold on 1 second, buddy.
0: That'd be a good one.
1: Yeah. What an idiot.
2: I'm going to get a different fifth.
1: Everybody sorry, I don't understand the game.
4: Hercules got to be number one.
0: That's not is that he said fictional?
2: Number one, yeah, fictional was number one was Superman.
4: Oh, Superman. Oh, yeah. Okay.
2: Mm-hmm. All right, Zacho, turn off your headphones.
1: No, I hate this.
0: Nobody laugh.
2: Okay, here we go. Top five answers on the board. You're ready to write, and you're ready for the time. Here we go.
3: Can't wait.
2: Sauce, here we go. 5, 4, 3, 2, 1. Name a place parents take a baby where they hope it doesn't start crying.
1: Church.
2: Name something a seven-year-old takes with them when they run away from home.
1: Baseball glove.
2: Name something the parents watching their kids do for the first time.
1: Sorry, I didn't hear you.
2: Name something the parents love watching their kids do for the first time.
1: Walk.
2: Name something you might watch through binoculars.
1: Sports.
2: Name a U.S. city that never sleeps.
1: New York.
2: Okay, there you go.
3: Hey, just to clarify, did you say when they run away from home?
2: Yeah.
3: So when they run away from home,
0: maybe it's like, to play ball.
3: I'm seven. Mom, Dad, I hate you both. I was born to play ball. You're holding me back. I'm out of here. I'm taking my baseball glove with me. I'm going to need this when I'm train hopping the rest of my childhood.
2: Okay. Here's this. Okay. Before Zach turns his mind. Okay, here we go.
4: I think he got number one besides the baseball glove. I think he got damn near number one.
2: Name a place parents. He'll get 5, 4, 3, 2, 1. Five for the number one answer. Okay. Name a place parents take a baby where they hope it doesn't start crying. He said.
4: Church.
2: Number one answer on the board.
4: There we go.
3: See, you get it.
2: My name dog. Something a seven-year-old takes with them when they run away from home. You said.
4: Baseball glove.
2: Didn't make the board.
3: What?
2: Name something that parents love watching their kids do for the first time. You said.
1: Walk.
2: Number one answer on the board.
0: Nice.
2: Name something you might watch through binoculars. You said.
1: Sports.
2: Number two answer on the board. Name a U.S. city that never sleeps. You said.
1: New York.
2: Number one answer on the board.
4: See? Wow. My dog.
2: How many points
1: thank you, Maxo.
4: That is 19.
2: Great. Okay. Zacho, are you back with us?
4: Yeah, here we go.
2: Okay, 25 seconds on the clock. Are you guys ready? Top five answer on the board. Zacho, name a place parents take a baby where they hope it doesn't start crying.
4: Daycare.
2: Name something a seven-year-old takes with them when they run away from home.
4: Backpack.
2: Name something that parents love watching their kids do for the first time.
4: Speak.
2: Name something you might watch through binoculars.
4: The Vikings' first loss.
2: Name a city.
1: Well played.
4: Damn it.
1: Well played.
2: Okay, there you go. All right.
4: Binocular one was tough.
0: I was going to say birds.
4: Birds would be good, yeah.
2: Name a place where parents take a baby, they hope it doesn't start crying. You said?
4: Daycare.
2: Not there.
0: Dang. Mm.
2: Church, theater, restaurant, doctor, shopping.
4: Ooh,
2: name something. Name something a seven-year-old takes with them when they run away from home. You said?
4: Backpack.
2: Not there.
3: You know what you could put in a backpack?
1: A baseball glove. Or Captain Hook.
2: Toy, food, blanket, clothes, suitcase.
1: Hmm.
2: Name something that parents love watching their kid do for the first time. You said?
4: Speak.
2: That was number three answer on the board.
5: Really?
2: Walk, smile, talk, clean room, ride bike. Name something you might
3: watch. That sounded like a Luke Bryan song.
2: Yeah. Name something you might watch through binoculars. You said?
4: Vikings' first loss.
3: Is it there?
2: It is not.
3: Oh, is he right?
2: I like the answer, though. Wildlife, sport, neighbors, stars, stage show. And lastly, name a U.S. city that never sleeps you didn't get to. The number one answer was New York, then Vegas, Chicago, Los Angeles, Seattle. How many points did he get?
4: He got 3.
2: It's tougher than
4: you think.
2: So we could do that, Cor. These two versus those two. That'd be kind of fun. And I never want to go another day without hearing his answers over there.
3: All I'm picturing now is second graders across the Twin Cities going like, Mom, Dad, I'm out of here.
0: Going down the Dominican Republic and chasing my dreams.
1: Exactly. Well, if you notice, if you've seen the movie Weapons, they all take their baseball gloves with them.
3: Of course they do. Why wouldn't they?
2: That's one of my favorite moments in the last year of the show was you saying Captain Hook.
3: Fictional character known for unlimited strength. Captain Hook.
1: I don't know why I said that.
2: I don't either.
1: I panicked.
2: No, it's
1: I'm
2: okay.
1: Not
2: That's
1: smart.
2: The pressure of it, though. That's the bit. Captain, that's what I'm talking
0: about. You probably
2: about.
0: Thought Hulk right after, too.
1: Yeah, 100%. I'm like, it's Hulk. Damn it.
3: That was amazing.
1: Thank you, Daddy.
2: Great. Okay. All right. There's something there. Okay, cool.
6: Now it's time for Headlines.
5: Was it Kurt Bills?
3: Nope. No, it's brought to you by All Around. Thanks, All Around. Appreciate it. All Around. It brings you headlines.
12: Do it right.
3: I don't know if we talk about this when we were talking about the Odyssey or not, but the popcorn bucket for the Odyssey is, in fact, a Trojan horse.
1: Oh, that's awesome. Sweet.
2: Yeah. That's a good bit. It's a good bit.
3: Have any popcorn buckets that went viral, whether it's the Dune one that looked like a
1: Hawk's favorite thing,
3: are they resellable? Like, are people actually profiting off of them as collectibles, or is it just for the novelty of, like, I want to get it and I'm a big fan?
2: I think the Wicked ones were doing well for a while. Let me see.
3: Somebody see if what's the highest resale value of a popcorn bucket.
2: I'm looking it up right now.
0: They got the Dune one for about $70 on eBay.
2: Yeah, that seems to be the number one. Yep. AMC's Ghost
3: Perverts.
2: Face. Yep. There was an AMC Ghost Face one that goes for up to $150.
3: Okay. Because I know movie theaters are trying to make these sell, right, and make as much money as possible. But at some point, I think we're going to turn into sports cards here.
2: Yeah.
3: And I think they're going to release a very limited number of them.
1: Yeah.
3: And see if they can sell them for more and then drive up the resale market and collectible factor.
1: I think you are correct.
3: Because if you have them unlimited, sure, you're selling more, but at some point, then they're not valuable. Yeah. Right? So it's the balance between how much money can you make and still make them be worth something.
2: I was talking to my buddy Randall Hoffhein last night, and we were talking about
3: Dahmer.
2: Dahmer, absolutely. We were talking about how many car shows there are now. Like, they're all the time, every weekend, and people are driving old cars again. I have a suspicion that drive-in movie theaters are going to make a comeback.
0: Really?
2: Yeah. It's such a cool thing. You're going to see a movie. You're still in your car. I think that nostalgia will come back. A lot of things are coming back nostalgic like that. I believe drive-in movies, especially because there's a lot of land out there that used to be farms and stuff like that ain't nothing no more.
3: So I'm jaded because when I took the family to the one that's west like an hour, what's that one?
2: Litchfield.
3: Yeah, Litchfield.
1: Mm-hmm. Oh, yeah.
3: The vibe was cool. I was into it. But the movie was Jungle Cruise.
2: Oh, yeah. Ooh.
1: Hawk
2: yeah.
1: loved
3: and that,
1: that movie.
3: Couldn't have sucked more. So, yeah. like, the fact that I saw a terrible movie yeah. definitely impacted the amount of fun that I had because I was like, I was into it. We had, you know, the hatch, whatever, open in the, yeah. no, whatever.
2: It's, yeah,
3: we
2: got the sunroof,
3: yeah. Yeah, so we got all the whole, that, thing. We got it all open. It's yeah, like, yeah. let's find ways to see this thing and turn sunroof. The car backwards and whatever.
2: Yeah. I have a sunroof.
0: Corey had his whole fan sticking out the sunroof. Yeah.
3: like Tom Hanks in Big. But then the movie sucked, right? Yeah. So it's like that, I mean.
2: Last time I went, it was a double feature. It was Grease and Dirty Dancing. That's pretty cool.
3: Maybe that's smarter is to go see a throwback movie that you know you already like.
2: Yeah.
0: Because the one Valley High, the one in the east.
3: Yeah, Valley High.
0: I think that one's closed now, permanently. Yeah.
2: Yeah. But you know what? They do them in St. Michael at Lay Music Room, the movie theater there, the St. Michael right off of 94. They put a giant screen on the side of the wall on the building, and they open up the drive-in in the summertime. It's great, man. I love it.
0: My favorite bit is when your car doesn't start up after the movie because your battery is dead from listening to the movie.
2: And that's why you got to buy yourself a little Walkman. So you have a little radio in your car because you're right. It does. They don't have the speakers anymore. You got to use your own accessory there on your phone or on you. Yeah, that's tough, man. That is tough.
7: We were leaving, or I was leaving. When,
1: Las Vegas.
7: St. Michael. When I think you had a show.
2: Yeah.
7: And I drove around the back where when I came out, and I didn't realize they were doing the movie. I got my big, bright headlights, and I'm just flashing it right into the eyes of all these moviegoers, and all of a sudden I look over, and there's all these people looking at me like, dude, come on.
2: Yeah, I'm sure they were cursing. I'm sure they were. Yeah.
7: Flipping me off.
1: Have you guys seen, everybody here is familiar with Jim Peterson, right?
3: He's the best.
1: He got hacked on Twitter.
2: Yeah. Oh, no.
1: And it's unbelievable. Did you see the Photoshop picture of him standing by a boat like this?
2: So good.
7: How's his Bitcoin doing?
1: It said, added a second key, all thanks to crypto trading mentor JuneMom47 for enlightening me this morning on this crypto trading. It's been a blessing to me. I'm grateful.
0: And most of them are just like pictures of houses and cars. And then one is an AI picture of him next to a pontoon doing like holding the keys up or something. It is all time hilarious. Yeah. And I'm sorry it had to come at the expense of getting your ex hacked, but so funny.
1: Yeah. But the first one was like, got my dream car. Yeah. It's just a G-Wagon. G-Wagon. Yeah. Thanks to June Mom, the crypto trader.
0: There's a bunch of emojis too. And I'm like, Jim Pete never uses emojis.
1: Yeah. Poor Jim Pete.
0: I did text it. I was like, I think your ex got hacked. And of course, I was probably like the ninth person to text him about it. Of course he knows, but pretty funny.
3: All right, this next sentence, I guess I could say I never would have imagined I was going to say something like this on the radio, but I didn't even think this was a possible sentence. You know what I'm saying?
2: Yeah. Mm-hmm.
3: The Vagina Museum in England says people keep stealing a MILF magnet from one of its displays.
0: Hmm. Huck, what are you
4: any
0: doing over
4: suspects?
0: There?
2: Does it work?
3: I mean, how many questions do you have based off just that headline?
4: Yeah.
3: I have about 40.
0: It's a couple.
2: I have one.
3: Mm. How much are tickets?
4: Yeah.
2: Does it work?
3: I don't think it's like a magnet that attracts MILFs.
4: No,
3: I
0: it's
3: think
0: a it's museum. A, look, you can't
3: it's a
0: touch.
3: Magnet oh. that,
4: yeah.
2: Okay.
4: Yeah,
3: it's not like a tractor
2: yeah.
3: beam.
2: Get over here.
4: Yeah, bring that over to Edina. See what you oof, get.
2: Man.
4: Tommy threw up outside of that
2: oh.
4: museum.
2: Yeah.
3: Today is National Bed Bug Prevention Day, and this is the 1,000th time I will admit I didn't think bed bugs were real until I was an adult because I just thought it was something my mom said to me.
2: Yeah.
3: I understand bugs are real. I understand bugs can get into beds, but sure. the idea of, quote, bed bugs, like, whatever, don't let the bed yeah. bugs bite. I get it. I don't yeah. need to go to bed yet, Mom.
4: You relax. No,
3: then
4: Mom.
3: I was like, I don't know, 21, 22 years old, and I was like, wait a minute.
4: 25.
3: That's a real thing? Gross.
4: Yeah.
2: They are terrible.
4: Yeah, they're terrible.
2: That's
4: yeah.
2: just terrible. Ugh.
4: Yeah, I'm sure some of the ladies hooked up within the 80s had bed bugs.
2: How dare you? You're probably right.
3: All right, let's see if somebody can. Let's see if somebody can. Zach, you go last because you're the most likely to get this right. Let's see if somebody can do the math and put this together.
4: Do the math?
3: Yep.
0: Show's almost over.
3: What was the last year someone was born that ended up walking on the moon? Does that make sense? So give me the birth year of the, I guess, youngest, I guess, now, person to walk on the moon.
0: Never happened.
2: Nah. I'm going to go. Can I go first?
3: Sure.
2: I'm going to say 1941.
3: 1941.
4: Yeah. I'll say 46.
3: 46.
0: Never happened.
3: What are you, Sauce? Zacho, take a shot.
4: I'm going to say 38.
3: Oof, almost got it. 1935. No wow. one born after 35 wow. has ever walked on the moon. Charles Duke was the one who was born the most recently. That was October of 1935. He's 90 years old now and still alive, by the way. So no one after 35
2: wow,
3: has geez. Walked on the moon. And that's in the news because I believe, what is it, again, Zach, you know this stuff. Is it Artemis? What number is it now?
4: Prime?
3: No, they just announced they're going to send a group of four to the moon to actually land on the moon. And I think they just named the astronauts. Was it yesterday? It's like recently. So we're going back.
4: Mm. About damn time.
3: Where is this story? I thought I just saw it yesterday.
4: Yeah. Why is it not bigger news?
3: Because Jake Paul probably is fighting some hack.
4: Yeah, he's fighting Dusty oh. Mon.
5: Dusty.
4: Randy Brensick, 58.
2: He's fighting Randy Brensick?
4: He's fighting a 58-year-old man.
0: That adds up for Jake
2: it
0: Paul.
2: Yeah, right, yeah.
4: That makes
2: right.
4: sense.
2: And he's doing it at the Louvre.
4: Yeah.
3: Artemis 3. It's going to be the next major moon mission. Artemis 3.
4: Ooh.
2: Artemis is a great character on Always Sunny in Philadelphia. By
4: oh, that. Yeah. Artemis is great. Yeah.
5: 2028.
3: 2028. This will be the first time since Apollo 17 in 1972.
2: Well, I'd be able to do.
4: That was 10 years before I showed up.
2: Wow, man. Crazy.
4: Thank you.
3: That was the timeline I was concerned about.
4: See? I'm just filling you in, man.
3: Today is the series premiere on Netflix of Outlast the Jungle. 16 strangers compete in a Survivor-style competition in the jungles of Panama, but you have to make friends and finish as a team in order to split the $1 million.
2: Yep.
3: I don't really care about
2: no
3: that
2: thanks.
3: Part. The, right. Let's go solo. The only, I'm a little surprised in the last, what, 25, 26 years since Survivor's been around, that there haven't been way more knockoffs than there have been.
2: Here's the thing. Yeah.
3: Way more.
2: I had a similar thought, and maybe I'm wrong, and you guys look it up because I'm somebody's going to start typing. Maybe go ahead, Parker, if you'd like. Has anybody ever died while filming one of those shows?
3: Not Survivor.
2: any of those kind of reality shows, though, like a Naked and Afraid or Don't Get Eat or whatever.
3: I don't know. Wasn't there a story a week ago that I think, like, honestly, Survivor Germany or Survivor Poland or somebody, a European version of Survivor.
2: Okay.
3: I think a guy had to have, like, almost have a leg amputated or something. Like, there was a serious injury, like, a week ago on one of those. Zach, did you find the story?
7: I didn't find that one. There was a Survivor France death, fatal heart attack.
2: Mm, okay.
4: Jeez.
7: Somebody died on Wipeout, had a heart attack.
0: A Bulgarian version of Survivor as well. There was a fatality.
3: No kidding.
2: Wipeout, the show where they ran on the big giant red balls and all that stuff?
7: Yes.
2: I loved that show. That's
0: so good.
2: It's so good.
4: That is a good show.
2: I'm not surprised somebody died on it, or at least became completely a paraplegic, because some of those falls are incredible. But, like, you put guys, like, Naked and Afraid, where they put them in the woods, and I know that I'm sure they take precautions, but there's some horrible stuff that goes on out there, and they're naked with things crawling up their Johnsons and stuff.
3: Ooh.
4: Ew. Oh,

0: Alliance, and you're like, why did you get hit by a boat? Now you're costing me a shot at a million.
1: What are you doing, man?
2: Yeah. Looks like Deadliest Catch lost another crew member, too.
3: Oh, yeah, okay.
4: That one adds
3: That's
4: up.
3: More of a reality show, though, right? Isn't it? Is that a contest? It's not a contest.
0: No, okay, it's a reality show.
3: Yeah, right.
0: All right, I want you guys to see if you can figure this out, too, based on how long she's been a part of the pop culture landscape. Okay. Today is the birthday of Kate Upton.
4: Nice. Justin Verlander.
0: How old do we think she is? Think of how long you think you've known about her, and then do the math and see if you can figure out how old she is.
3: I'm going to say 41.
5: 40.
4: 43.
2: She was big when I was in high school.
4: She's still big.
2: I would say... Probably, 1980, so 40, something, 44.
3: Anybody right? Close? Anybody?
0: No.
3: Really?
0: Let me double check just to make sure this prep service is correct, but hang on.
5: 50?
0: No, this is correct. This is how young she must have been when she broke through and got big. Whew. No pun intended.
4: Wow.
0: She's only 34.
5: Wow.
3: What?
0: Yeah.
5: Wow.
0: 34. She was born on this day, June 10th, 1992. She has never seen the Twins win the World Series.
5: No.
0: Not once.
5: No. Yeah. Or, yeah.
4: She's watched her husband win it, though, I think.
5: Yeah.
3: I'll tell you what, he's seen the Twins.
5: Oh, yeah.
6: Perfect boobs.
3: They really are.
5: Yeah.
7: I'd also like to see her topless.
5: Wow.
4: Wow.
5: Is it a Lieber who thinks she's disgusting?
0: Well, no, not disgusting.
3: I don't think disgusting. I think he said overrated.
0: He was a little confused why she got to be on the cover so many times of Sports Illustrated.
4: What are you confused about?
3: I showed him multiple pictures.
5: Yeah,
2: I'm not confused at all.
5: Yeah, it's on the background of Hawk's computer.
3: He's not confused, and he's confused.
5: Yeah, even Tommy, I think, is a fan.
3: No.
4: Yucky.
0: Yucky.
5: He's out tomorrow, by the way.
0: What?
3: Well, finally. It's about time. Good for him.
0: Live your life, Tommy. Okay? We all support you and love you.
3: We love you, Seth.
0: Best of luck in your journey.
5: No, he's not on the show.
0: Oh, he's off the show. Oh, got it. That makes more sense.
3: I was going to take tomorrow off, too, maybe. But you know what? I'll stay with you guys. I love you guys too much.
4: Oh,
5: appreciate that. Yeah. I love you. No one loves you more than I do.
3: That is probably true.
5: I do.
3: And you barely
5: But I've seen you at your worst.
3: Yeah, you see me naked.
5: And I'm about to see you just get pissed here.
3: Nope, I'm over it now.
0: How'd that first conversation with Abbott go?
3: Great.
0: We're all on the same page?
3: We all are.
0: Oh, great.
3: We all are.
0: That's great.
5: Yeah. For now.
3: Yep.
0: All right, we're back tomorrow, 5:30 to 9. Parker Fox, it's always an absolute pleasure. Best of luck to you.
3: Parker, we love you.
0: And all of your endeavors.
3: You know what?
4: I love you guys.
3: We have $10 hopes on you. You're the only one that can go anywhere.
0: Yeah.
4: Okay. Prayers up.
0: Yep.
4: Something like that.
0: All right. See you tomorrow, 5:30 to 9. 9 to noon is next.
3: Yeah. Things can be rotten, but don't forget, if you look at it like you don't have to, you get to, changes everything. Have a great day, everybody.
8: Everybody have a wonderful day.
3: Everybody have a wonderful day.
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0: It is a Wednesday, 9 to noon. Good morning, ladies and gentlemen. The hockey last night heard on KFAN was terrific.
1: Vegas is out dead center. Sissons 2-on-1. Buried in the zone, a drag, a shot out, and he scores! With his 14th goal in the Stanley Cup playoffs.
0: And while we celebrate 14 goals for Brett Howden and the Vegas Golden Knights, it was the Carolina Hurricanes who won the game. And won it with 6.5 minutes to go. Jordan Staal with a circus diving goal on Carter Hart. And it was terrific.
2: Jerkass!
0: Some red hot NBA action tonight. Everybody ready?
3: Brunson drives on Harper, steps back, three-pointers up. It's good! Jalen Brunson drills the three. It's a three-point game.
4: And a nine-second difference, shot clock and game clock. Towns holding on to Wemby. Fox gets into the paint, puts up jumper, got it! De'Aaron Fox with a clutch bucket right there. And it's back to a five-point game, timeout with 12.2 remaining.
0: Mike Breen firing bullets on ABC. We have a bevy of Vikings day one minicamp takes throughout the 9 to noon presentation today, including with new friend Dane Mizutani from the Pioneer Press at 10 o'clock. Dane, of course, attended camp, and when I first saw him, he hit me with a quote, "They re-signed McCarron," end quote. So there will be a hockey bent with Mr. Mizutani, the TwinCities.com scribe, but joining us now to commence 9 to noon at 9:02. Good morning. The radio program today begins with a dear friend, Parker Fox. P-Fox, M. Well Fuller produces, or as he goes by on his incredibly popular YouTube channel, Young Maxwell, Sanford's other son.
5: I always love that one.
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6: That's not my at.
0: A. That's two A's, two Y's, and two E's.
5: I always love that one.
0: All right, homies who howl. Knicks and Spurs tonight. It's at Madison Square Garden. Yeah. Knickerbockers lead the series 2-1. Who wins tonight and why? Knicks or Spurs? P. Fox is the guest in the Covenant. And you go first. Good morning.
7: Good morning, PA. Grateful to be here with you this morning. I got the Spurs, man. I think I like the way they're playing right now. I think they really found something out there. In game three in New York, I really loved Victor Wembanyama's approach. I think he had the right approach going into the Thunder series. I didn't think he had the right approach going into the Knicks series. And it's a team effort thing with a guy like Wemby, right? You want him to play in isolation. You want to be able to give him the ball on the perimeter and let him work. But he's 7'5" and he's got an 8-foot wingspan. He needs to be in his operating area, and his best spots are at the elbows and kind of in the Barkley position off the post. Mm. It was intentional for the San Antonio Spurs to get him the ball in those positions in game three. And it obviously worked out better for him. He was excellent in the game. He was 11 for 18, 32 points. He got to the free throw line, had 8 rebounds, had 3 blocks. I thought he was excellent in that game. But then the biggest thing for the San Antonio Spurs team is all the other pieces that come alongside with Victor Wembanyama, right? Hitting the 12 threes was excellent for them down the stretch. But for me, the way they defended the three-point ball in the fourth quarter, the Knicks couldn't find a bucket in the fourth quarter. They couldn't find a three-point bucket at all in the fourth quarter. And then my last point, Stephon Castle's defense on Jalen Brunson. 13 turnovers, 13 assists for Jalen Brunson. Mm. Throughout his playoff career, he's been about a 2.9 assist to turnover ratio guy. Right now, he's a 1-to-1. So the defense they're putting on Jalen Brunson has been key, because he is the engine that stirs that pot there in New York.
0: Dang.
5: Hardcore.
0: That's some hardcore hoops right there from P. Fox at Parker Fox 24. Maxwell Fuller at Froby Bryant 1 _. A. Two A's, two Y's, two E's. Who do you like tonight, Maxwell? Who do you like and why?
2: I actually like New York. I like all of Parker's points, too, because the Spurs did get back to Spurs basketball. I mean, they scored 21 points off of turnovers. They limited their own turnovers. And like Parker said, they had to get more out of the non-Wemby players. Stephon Castle looked more like the Stephon Castle we saw in the Western Conference Finals. And unfortunately, the Stephon Castle that the Timberwolves faced in that second round there. But he's been amazing against Jalen Brunson. They're doing everything that they want to do against Jalen Brunson. I mean, pretty much every game, however many shots he takes, that's how many points he has, which is not very efficient. But even the Spurs playing Spurs basketball were just barely able to fend off the New York Knicks. And Karl Anthony Towns was pretty much a non-factor, 4-for-10 from the floor. And Josh Hart, I mean, the thing about the Knicks throughout this series is that they're so deep, and they're just getting these random amazing games from a different player every single night. Josh Hart had zero in game two.
6: Right.
2: And then he looks like Steph Curry in game three and can't miss from three. OG Anunoby has been amazing. He's been the hottest shooter of any player in the NBA playoffs throughout these entire last several months. So I just like the way that the Knicks are playing against the Spurs. And if they can limit their turnovers and keep Jalen Brunson. The thing about Jalen Brunson is he's due for one. He's due for efficient game. You know, like he's scoring, but he's having to put up a lot of shots to score. So I think he's due for one. And I think they've played amazing defense against the Spurs role players. Dylan Harper's been great, but he's kind of, this looks like some of the Spurs players, the lights are a little too bright for them right now, and they're not getting the same out of the role players that they need, the Champagnes of the world, the Keldon Johnsons of the world, and the Knicks are getting the most out of those guys. And I think the Knicks, I feel like the Knicks feel like they got punked. Mm-hmm. Judging off of Jose, Grand Theft Alvarado's comments after the game. I think they feel like they got punked. I think maybe they feel like they were a little bit distracted heading into that game. So I think they're going to try to take it to the Spurs tonight. And I like the Knicks in this one at home in the Garden with that crazy energy, man.
0: And next, Pete Fox. Who will be the game's leading scorer tonight and why?
7: Wow, well, that's a great question. I agree with Maxwell's point of Jalen Brunson. He just hasn't been the player that he needs to be at the lead, at the point guard position for New York. So I think he could have a really big game tonight, being back at home, being comfortable. Like there is an energy about, I haven't lost in 40 some odd games. You know, we're back home. We're in the Garden. The energy is here. Like, I'm not saying the lights are too bright for a guy like Jalen Brunson, but I think having a game underneath your belt and being able to kind of assess the way you played. And I think he's going to have a bounce back game. So I know that I said the Spurs are going to win tonight, but I think Jalen Brunson's going to be a guy who really fills up the box score, not only in his scoring, but his assists and his rebound numbers as well.
0: Young Maxwell, with the status of your mouth / jaw.
2: Yeah.
0: How effective is the hoo-dee-hoo?
2: It's not very effective right now.
0: Is it going to mess things up if you do a hoo-dee-hoo?
2: I could do a little one, just a little.
0: Give it to us.
2: Hoo-dee-hoo. That's all I got, though. But I'm loading it up. Friday's the big day, so hopefully we can hoodie all the hoos. After that, I'm going to go with the sleeper. I think it's Karl Anthony Towns tonight.
7: I like it.
2: I think Karl Anthony Towns has been amazing. I think there's a case to be made. It would more than likely be Jalen Brunson if the Knicks won the finals, but I think there's a case to be made that Karl Anthony Towns could be the NBA Finals MVP, not only for his offense, his scoring, his playmaking, but he's been great defensively against Victor Wembanyama, as great as someone can be. And we all knew Wemby was going to have a big game. He's a gamer, man. After they lost those first two games, you knew he was going to come out and be aggressive. We saw it against OKC. Every time that he sort of had a down game, he'd come back out and he'd start the game. I mean, his first quarters have been absolutely incredible. And the Spurs in general, they've had double-digit leads in every single one of these games. They just haven't been able to maintain those hot starts. But I don't, Karl Anthony Towns is basically a non-factor in game three. So I'm expecting Karl Anthony Towns to bounce back with a big game tonight.
0: And a hoodie-hoo. Pete Fox, how much do we overall trust Steph Castle, who sometimes has some bull in a china closet to his offensive prowess, especially when my man's dead set trying to get a shot up by the basket? Man, he just throws some crazy ones up.
7: Yeah, he does, but I think that's just the he's going to get rid of those, right? He's going to mature. His game is going to grow. He's going to find ways to operate in the mid range. I think when you're a young guy coming into this league and you're known to be a really tough, you know, hard-nosed, junkyard dog type of defender, you set the tone on that, right? And you take on that responsibility as, hey, I'm going to guard the other team's best player. I'm going to do what I can defensively. And then whatever comes from the offensive game, I'll take. But I thought he was really good in game three. He was 8 of 14 from the floor. He had 23 points. He's able to knock down a couple triples. He got to the free throw line. So, like, he's a guy where he's consistently going to get 5+ free throws a game just because of his mentality of getting to the rim. He knows how to draw fouls. There's a little flop in his game. It's not Shea Gilgeous-Alexander-like, but there's a little head twitch going on as he gets to the rim. But I think the next kind of evolution for his game, PA, is you see the 3 points. He shoots 5 of them. That's great. Continue to shoot those. But now get to the mid-range. Operate in the mid-range. It doesn't need to be 3 or rim. You have to find ways to find the soft spots in the defense, and I think that's something that comes along as your career continues to develop. But I love what he's doing on the defensive side of the ball. He's so dang physical on the point of attack, and I think that's something where if you look at the numbers, 13 turnovers, 13 assists, like I mentioned for Jalen Brunson, something's working there on the defensive side of the ball for Castle.
0: All right, for both of you.
5: Hashtag Faith Radio.
0: Who misses Cat while watching him thrive throughout the postseason? And
7: it's tough, man, and I know Maxo feels the same way, but I just think the
0: Max,
7: way
0: you miss Cap.
2: Yeah, I miss Cat. Me and Parker actually we had completely different reactions to the Cat trade. I remember Parker was the one that broke the news to me, and he's like, hell yeah, and I was like, oh no.
7: I know.
2: And we both had completely different reactions to it, but it's hard not to. I know Parker's probably feeling the same way that I'm feeling right now. Who doesn't miss Cat right now?
7: And the way that they're deploying him on the offensive side of the ball is something we really didn't see in Minnesota very much. Like the way they're operating offense with him kind of at the point of attack, almost Draymond Green-like, but then he has the ability to step out and knock down those triples. So they've found the way to use him at his best ability in New York, and we would love to see him win a championship.
0: All right, so if there is a splashy Timberwolves trade this summer, and it's for either Giannis, Kyrie Irving, Zion Williamson, or Ja Morant, Max, you first. Which one and why?
2: I mean, I feel like you have to go with Giannis. He's been so injured, and we haven't seen him too much in the postseason throughout the last couple of years. So I think almost it's kind of insane to say, but we've kind of forgot Giannis, when he's healthy, is the best two-way player in the NBA. He is the best when you compare his offense and his defense, he's the best two-way player in the NBA.
0: But you started your sentence with, it's Giannis. He's been so injured of late in his career.
2: But everybody you just named, none of them have been healthy. Kyrie Irving has been oft injured. Zion Williamson, that's been the story of his career. And John Morant, the injuries have derailed his career along with the off-court stuff. So Grand Theft Alvarado, though. Box.
7: running into Mayor Bloomberg.
0: you kids make me so happy. Good Lord.
2: When you factor injury into the equation, it's going to be a factor for any of those guys, and Giannis is the one that has the higher upside. You pair Giannis with Anthony Edwards, you basically have there's never going to be a one-to-one comparison, but you have the most one-to-one comparison of a modern-day Shaq and Kobe of any team in the NBA, and it's hard. I mean, you can't really, the spacing between Giannis and Anthony Edwards that would open up for the two of them would be absolutely insane. And I don't even want to consider Jaden McDaniels unless it's for Giannis Antetokounmpo.
0: Pete Box, being a big man, probably wants one of those point guards to facilitate, right?
7: Well, I'll tell you what, PA, you got to identify what's the goal, right? Like, we've known Tim Conley. He built this Wolves team to beat the Denver Nuggets. He's done that. They're no longer the cream of the crop anymore, right? It's OKC, and it's this alien in Victor Wembanyama. So you have to decide, hey, am I trying to deepen our backcourt? Am I trying to have a running mate with Anthony Edwards in the backcourt? Maybe a really skilled, in my opinion, the greatest, the most skilled basketball player of all time in Kyrie Irving? Or are you trying to deploy a guy like Victor Wembanyama, Giannis Antetokounmpo, to guard a guy like Victor Wembanyama, right? Now, I don't think the Wolves have the assets that a team like Miami or Portland has, right? You can give Tyler Hero, Kalel Ware, Kasperis Jokic-Jonas, and then when it comes to Portland Trailblazers, it'd be like a Scoot Henderson, Chris Murray, Murray, Matisse Thybulle type of situation.
2: Not to mention OKC could press the big red button whenever they want. Yeah. They probably won't, but they really could, though.
7: Those picks. In my opinion, it's Kyrie PA. And I think that's something where if you're Anthony Edwards, Kyrie Irving,
6: Lord,
7: why would you not want to play alongside the most skilled player of all time, Kyrie Irving?
6: Yeah, no cap.
7: Okay. No kizzy, though.
6: Parker's inclusion, 9 to noon, is provided by Continental Diamond in St. Louis Park. 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Homies who howl, thank you very much, and have a good day, P-Fox.
7: Love you, man.
6: Love you, bud. 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TimberTech, TimberTech.com, what's on deck at 9 to noon, includes bookending Danes over the next three with PFT in between. The basketball Dane, Dane Moore, joins 9 to noon next.
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9: Severe thunderstorms likely today. Otherwise, cloudy skies expected. Daytime highs approaching 86. Winds out of the south, 8 to 15 miles per hour. Partly cloudy tonight. Chance of thunderstorms. Lows dip down to about 62. Chance of thunderstorms tomorrow. Daytime highs approaching 76. Cloudy. From the Weatherology Weather Center, I'm meteorologist Paul Trombley. On 99.3 The Fan, Winona. 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
23: Good morning, Paul Allen. I'm very good. How are you?
0: Excellent, Dane Moore, and here we are. What with the Dane Moore podcast, or like your content, all right? What do you find to be the most beneficial social media route to deliver your podcast, and that can include YouTube?
23: Yeah, I think it's hard, and I think I'm getting too old to know the answer to those questions. But I grew up in the Twitter era, man. I was a blog boy once upon a time, and that's where I got all my followers. So I work with the old people on Twitter. I still call it Twitter.
0: Yeah, and that would include me. What do you most enjoy about your yearly schedule when the Timberwolves are advancing in the playoffs? And the point being, for what it's worth, you are rapidly ascending, and that requires grindy work and sacrifice. Like when I was ascending, like you, I filled my pockets but also emptied my soul. Know what I mean?
23: Yeah. I feel that way. I feel that way a lot of the time. I feel as if in the summer, you just have more nights and stuff, right? You know the gig working in sports. It's a lot of the time that you're working is the time when your family and friends and others are not. So I'm working on finding those work life balances. But it feels good now once the season's over and everything feels a little more normal.
0: Right. Bet, as the kids would say, like a producer Max Fuller. What do you think about tonight and game four at the Garden?
23: See, man, I was not like that convinced that it was over as we were going back to the Garden for game three. I thought watching San Antonio in those first two games, there was just like a lot that didn't make sense about what they were doing. And I thought like Victor's specifically, Wembanyama wasn't making sense how they were using him. I'm going to talk about Cat a little bit. I did not like the way that Victor was guarding Cat. I'm not even sure that Victor should be guarding Cat at all, right? You know, like keep him by the rim. Maybe that would be a better idea. Credit to Cat, right? He was cooking him.
0: Yep.
23: So that really like surprised me with how poor I thought Wembanyama's defense was in games one and two. And then they just weren't getting him the ball by the basket at all, or he was settling for jump shots a lot. And I think what we saw in game three, and we saw San Antonio win that one, was Wembanyama was not on Cat. He was kind of working by the basket, like we often see Rudy Gobert do, right? And then they're running that pick and roll, and he's getting dunked at the rim. Like, I think Victor needs to play this series against New York closer to the basket on both sides of the floor. That's the way I would put it. I think we saw that in game three, and it keeps them very live in this series to me if they can continue that.
0: Stephon Castle, as we saw in the Timberwolves series now against Brunson, he's just so gifted with the way he plays his physical brand of defense. Now, offensively, sometimes Castle becomes so reckless, especially when trying to get his shot at the rim. So, like, what do you think about his overall game?
23: He reminds me a lot of Jimmy Butler. Plays off at 2 feet. And I think what Jimmy does really well while going to the basket without, you know, being super tall or super long or super athletic is he plays off of 2 feet, gets the pump fake game, and draws fouls and gets to the free throw line. And I think Castle does that sometimes, but I think to your point, we've seen him get a little bit sped up in these finals.
0: Yep.
23: And so when he's going to the basket, it just looks like he's sort of barreling there. He's 21 years old, you know. I think he's not having a good finals because he's 21 years old, but those are the things you learn with time, right? A little bit higher IQ, how to slow yourself down a little bit. And I think, reminds me of Jimmy.
0: Yeah, for what it's worth, I love that Jimmy Butler comparison because, like you said, Steph is 21, locks you down defensively like Butler, doesn't have a big opinion. He doesn't talk much. He doesn't cry much like Butler. Castle's mid-range game probably needs to improve to get where Jimmy's is. But Jimmy's never been big on three-point shooting. And I mean, Castle's three-point game needs to improve, but he's not that great at it. So, I can completely see that. Is it? And speaking of a physical brand of defense, like Jimmy the Bulldog or Steph Castle, with Jalen Brunson, do you find it key for the Spurs to rough him up? I mean, they just went to pounding on him in Game 3, and I think it had an impact on his game.
23: Yeah, well, he's undersized, right? You know, that's something you can take advantage of. I think with, especially in these finals, they're very clearly letting this be a very physical brand of basketball.
0: Right.
23: The rest of them letting that go. So I think that's totally a smart move. And really with Brunson, it's like once he gets you on his hips, like he's going to take advantage of you with his footwork and shot making and all that sort of stuff. So, right, like playing more physical with him allows you to keep him a little bit more squared up in front of you. And we know that, you know, Castle can do that for them. But what makes San Antonio special is, like, they don't really get in too much trouble when a switch happens, right? Even, you know, Vassell can guard. Even Champagne can hold up for a little bit of time. I just think that's such an important thing in the NBA right now is having – a litany of guys who can guard on the perimeter, so there's not somebody that a guy like Jalen Brunson can pick.
0: Dane Moore at Dane Moore NBA via Twitter, via X. We have the Dane Moore podcast. He does it quite frequently. From the Knicks leading the series 2-1, who do you like from here? Who do you think is going to win the series and why?
23: I think San Antonio is going to win. I do. I think San Antonio is going to win this. Obviously, tonight is going to be huge. But I think there's something here with Victor that, if deployed correctly, is going to be such a problem for New York and for the rest of this league for the next 10 years. If he's got it going between his ears, Victor, and can apply himself correctly, it's just an advantage that I think only another elite team can take advantage of. And maybe New York is that. I don't know. I've been a little bit more skeptical of them throughout the course of the season, and they've proven me wrong, but it's close. Coin flippy.
0: Yep.
23: Maybe New York's a slight favorite, but I'll give me San Antonio.
0: Dane, two seasons removed from the Karl Anthony Towns trade, if you were the Timberwolves, would you do it again?
23: Well, does Dante DiVincenzo have a torn Achilles?
0: Yeah, right.
23: I just think that was such a big part of it. And we're actually talking about this on my show today. And going back and looking at what it was, and DiVincenzo was on a very cheap contract at $12 million a year with numerous years left on his contract. So it wasn't just the value of player that they were trading for, which we all have an appreciation for what Dante brings now, right? But it was to have him on the team for 3 years at $12 million, when most players of his caliber in the league are making $25 million plus, even as role players. And I just, to me at the time, that was such an important piece that, you know, kind of balanced it out. Obviously, the Carl money situation made it logical just on the surface. But I think low-key the DiVincenzo thing was maybe we start to brush over that more now as Dante's at the end of his contract. But he was on a really good contract that I think was worth a lot of draft picks if they wanted to have traded that at the time. But, you know, here we are. Bad luck. And it, obviously, the worst for Dante.
0: So via Twitter at Dane Moore NBA, I saw a tweet, and I'm pretty sure it's tied to the podcast, the Dane Moore NBA podcast. Learn more about that via his Twitter feed. And it was with Britt Robson. And I'll just read the tweet straight. Why the Wolves got bored this season feels like one of the biggest things that needs to be understood this summer and changed before next season, as was discussed on the podcast. I mean, that, you know, with all of the trade speculation and the names bouncing around, that this is the A topic, right? Not becoming bored with the regular season and pushing through that.
23: I think so, right, PA? Like, yes, you can make these moves, and I think, like, additionally need to make moves to rebalance out this roster and, you know, find a front court that fits a little bit better. Maybe you need to find a point guard to work alongside Ant, but something happened with the mentality of the group this season, and I think it was a product of going to the Western Conference Finals 2 years in a row, where the regular season was extremely casual. They just had an extremely casual approach to the season. Finch talked about them getting bored. Like, this isn't something I'm making up. You know, you talked to Finch about this. I remember I was in New Orleans for a game on December 2nd, and it was just a lethargic game, and I talked to Ant in the locker room after the game, and he said to me, "It feels like we're waiting around for the playoffs." And it was December 2nd, man. Like, it's just, that can't be the approach. And especially with these teams like Oklahoma City and San Antonio that are just have a really good off regular season approach. Come playoffs, they're just more ready to rock than the Wolves are. So I'm not a coach. I don't know exactly what the approach is to that from Finch's standpoint. He's talked to you about how you can't just, like, blow them up and yell at them every single day. Oh, but the Wolves need to get to the point of is not needing to be yelled at every single day to take the regular season seriously. And it's, I think, a fake trope that the regular season isn't important in the NBA, and I think we're learning that in Minnesota, and the young players need to have a different approach to that next season if they do want to compete with the Oklahoma Cities and San Antonio's in the Western Conference. I don't know what the answer is there, but I know it's a problem.
0: So Dane, a couple to close here. Do you think that they will make a splashy trade this offseason?
23: It's hard to say, PA, because I'm not sure, like, how much player movement and draft picks are going to be traded. We're kind of in this weird spot with the lottery rules changing, which inherently changes the value of picks, right? So how much ammunition do the Wolves have in this new context with the second apron and the salary cap? That's more complicated. It's hard to, like, actually be like, oh, Kyrie Irving would cost this much to acquire, Kawhi Leonard would cost this much, or on down the line. I think the distilled version of it that I've been talking about is for the Wolves to go get an impact guy, it's going to have to be a player that comes with risk, as Kyrie Irving would with his age and coming off an ACL, John Morant given his history, Zion Williamson given his injury history. Like, I don't think they're going to be able to make the splashiest of splashy moves,
0: yep,
23: for, like, a Giannis. And I just think they're in a spot where it does kind of feel like you do need to make a move, so you probably need to make some sort of move that incur some risk, and that's on Finch and Conley to incur the correct risk.
0: And that's
23: going to be tough.
0: And would that be angling for a young, true point guard? I mean, you know, so many teams want something like that, but you know what I mean, a true point guard to play with Edwards.
23: I mean, just how many of them are there?
0: Right.
23: You know, like, that. So what I've been kind of moving to is this, like, combo guard idea of, like, one of those players that you would kind of think as a 1/2, but can do, give you enough of those ball handling things that they have. I'm not saying Zach LaVine specifically as a player, but I think we can all kind of picture Zach LaVine.
0: Yeah.
23: Where we go, that's not a point guard, but that's a guy who can create for himself, can get to the middle of the floor, create for others, and finish at all, you know, score at all three levels while also helping his teammates out. I think that's what Ant needs next to him. I think he just needs another handler that can also score for themselves and create for others from the guard position. So if they can't get a Kyrie, if they can't get a true point guard, maybe we're looking at that combo guard universe And we're looking at the 10% of them who are really strong handlers, can run a pick and roll for you and get your team into offense. That's where I've kind of gone in my head. A Drew Holiday, maybe.
0: Well, just quickly here to close and spitballing a little bit, would you, they'll probably say no, depending on the package, but would you call Orlando and just see how secure they are with Jalen Suggs? I mean, Anthony Black's played some really, really good minutes when Suggs was hurt, and, you know, they'd have to do some work around that, but would you call them just to see what they say?
23: I literally have a list of these guys that I'm talking about, those combo guards, and Suggs is the fourth person on my list right here as I'm looking at it. And so, yeah, I would. I think that makes some sense. And you bring up Anthony Black, who's on a rookie contract, so he's really cheap. Orlando's in a tough financial spot. Maybe they do want to get off of Jalen Suggs' $30 million. Like, that's his risk, right? That's the risk that would come with Suggs, is you're taking on a big contract. But yeah, can Suggs, I mean, I don't, his shot, that would be my concern with Suggs, is how good of a shooter is he? He has not been good at that in, you know, in his time in the league, but we know everything else he does, and it's easy to see how that would, you know, how his defense, his tenacity, all of those things would help this Wolves team. But I think it's a great example of a guy that I'm talking about, kind of in that Drew Holiday mold, right, but younger.
0: So you have a podcast today, right?
23: Yep. We are for probably the 100th time relitigating the cat trade. We'll get it all done.
0: Right on, brother. Thank you. Have a good show and have a wonderful day, okay?
23: Thank you, PA.
0: Yep. See you, bud. At Dane Moore NBA to learn more about that podcast. He does them quite frequently, and they are very, very good. Around the corner, we got some PFT. Yeah, you know we.
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33: Florio, you can write what you want. 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
0: Also a Football Night in America and author of several books, including his most recent, Big Shield. And here comes a longstanding 9 to noon friend, Mike Florio. Hey, I thought of this morning. Maybe we do a Big Shield, big book signing at in Minnesota, our local racetrack, Canterbury Park, in August. And you attend a day of Vikings training camp. I mean, that sounds good enough to eat. And good morning.
34: Good morning, Paul. How are you?
0: All right.
34: I'll take that under advisement, which is a tactful way of saying no.
0: A tactful way of saying August is just a little too busy with training camp and everything.
34: August is a little too busy.
0: Yeah.
34: And it's the last few weeks before life gets turned upside down by the arrival of the season. Not that I have a problem with that. I just acknowledge that after 25 years of doing this, especially now year 17 with NBC,
0: yeah,
34: it gets a little bit challenging once football season begins. But I will say this. Here's a little nugget.
0: Mm-hmm.
34: I just finished and sent to my agent last night the final version of the next book. And I got a feeling it's pretty good. Not to say anything negative about what I've already done, but like anything else, you know, what do they say? What's the Malcolm Gladwell thing? You got to put the 10,000 hours in to do it right. And I've been piling up the hours over the last 6 years whenever I can, two or three a night, every night. I've written 10, 11, 12 different books. I've written screenplays. I've done movie treatments. I just enjoy that because it's far less ephemeral than the stuff that I write every day at PFT, which is meaningless by tomorrow. It's valueless by tomorrow. Everything I do today. I had 16 stories yesterday. They mean very little today. A couple of them spill over, but for the most part, they'll be forgotten by the end of the week. So this next one, I think is going to be pretty good.
0: It's just
34: one of those things where when I wrote it, I was very ambivalent about it. It was something that I came up with at the suggestion of my agent because he's trying to force my creative fountain in marketable directions. Because I'll just get an idea and I'll say, well, that's kind of a fun idea. Let's see if I can turn that into a book. And I do. And it's like, well, okay, this is pretty good, but, you know, it's got a niche audience at best. This thing is mainstream legal thriller involving a former NFL player who still creates competition in his life. So he goes to law school and he takes a job with a firm in Pittsburgh and everything begins to go haywire on his first day on the job.
0: Do you find the more you write these books, the longer they get? Like you know, developing, you know, a common thread or whatever, like, I don't know, say one's 100 and whatever pages, like it's easier to stretch it out and, like, make it longer?
34: Well, you don't want it to be too long. I always shoot for about 90,000 words. I think that is the right length for a fully developed novel with a plot that has twists and turns and introduces characters at different stages of the book. Some come in act one, some act two, some act three. And you want to have memorable characters who seem real, who make real decisions, who say things in an entertaining way in dialogue that feels like what people would actually say. And because I lived in that world of law firm politics and reality, and because I practice law, and because I've gleaned a thing or two about how NFL players think over the last 25 years, this is just one where all the planets have lined up. And again, as I was writing it, I wasn't into it. You know, it wasn't something that I came up with completely and entirely on my own. I was nudged in a certain direction. And as you know, I don't like to be nudged in any direction. My inclination is to resist the nudging.
0: Right.
34: But when I went back and read it the second time, it's like, man, this is actually pretty good. And then I completed another pass at it last night. And it's like, this thing's damn good. It's so good that I feel like if this one doesn't take off, I just need to stop doing it. Right. Now, I told my son that, and he said, don't stop doing it. You enjoy it. Keep doing it. It doesn't matter what takes off and what doesn't. But this feels like the one. It feels like the one.
0: If you don't mind me asking, is there a long play here? Like are you angling to write like something that hopefully would be a major motion picture for the silver screen?
34: Well, I just want to write something that will give people a way to escape whatever crap they're dealing with when there isn't a football game on. I mean, that's what we do.
0: Right.
34: And we talk about football when football games aren't being played as part of that escape. But I like the idea of creating something out of nothing. So much of what I've done the last 25 years is reacting to events that happen outside of my brain. And you take them, you process them, you analyze them, you try to do it in an entertaining way, and we build a good following, and the 25-year anniversary is coming up on November 1. And that's great. That's fun.
0: That's cool.
34: I enjoy that, and I don't plan to stop. I found a way to do both. But I just like the idea of creating something that endures beyond today and that somebody could get enjoyment from whenever, however. And the feeling of reading a good book is a great feeling because you want to read it all at once, but then you also don't want to finish it too quickly because then you got to go find another book. And any of us who, and I'm always reading one or two books on my phone, and some of them just become slogs, and some of them I can't get enough of. And any chance I get, pop the phone open and read a chapter. So I'm just trying to serve an audience that I think would benefit from it. We grow up hating reading. I hated reading because they made us do it again. You know me well enough to know when I'm made to do something, I don't want to do it. And I hated having to read. I hated that. And I think we all feel that way to a certain extent, and we become averse to reading as adults as a form of enjoyment because we associate it with something we have to do. So I'm trying to create some things that people will enjoy. It whisks you away to a different world. It's amazing how words on a page can unlock this imagination machine in your mind, and you visualize the characters and you feel like you're reading actual true events. You suspend disbelief, and I try to give them a payoff for the investment of time. The money is one thing, and I make the e-books on Amazon deliberately cheap to encourage people to buy them. The investment of time is the real thing, taking the time to read it.
0: Right.
34: And it's up to the author to make something that the person will continue to read. And I always tell everyone, just try it. Just try it. If you don't like it, that's on me. It's not on you. Just stop if you don't like it. Don't force yourself to read something that you don't like. Keep going as long as it carries your interest. It's on me to take you from chapter 1 to 2 to 3 to 4 to 5. And that's part of the craft, coming up with a way when you land the plane on a given chapter to make the reader instantly want to go to the next chapter.
0: That's fantastic, man. Bruce Arians was right.
33: Florio, you can write what you want. It's okay.
0: Write whatever he wants. It's okay. All right.
34: You know what that came from? That came from our reporting back at the time that

0: but he went back under the express or implied condition that Bruce Arians wouldn't be the coach. That's what we heard at the time. And after Brady came back, somebody said, you watch, the next shoe is going to be Arians is out. And 4 weeks later, Arians was out.
1: Right. And Bruce Arians, former coach of the Arizona Cardinals.
2: Hardcore football.
1: Isn't it best for the Cards to forget about Jacoby Brissett, lose a bunch of games with Minshew and rookie Beck, and draft a quarterback super high in next year's draft?
0: Yes. Now, they shouldn't say it, but at a time when the NBA has openly acknowledged tanking and they're reconfiguring the draft lottery to avoid these situations where in an 82-game season, and it's obvious pretty early on who's competitive and who isn't, you know, you make an analytical decision. How will we become better as a franchise? Well, if we can position ourselves for generational talent, that's how we turn this lost season into a game. The NFL has that floating around from time to time. The NFL has done a good job of obscuring it because the NFL wants us to think that every team is trying to win every game. But then, hey, look at the draft order and look who has the first pick. And having the first pick gives you some, you know, some sizzle, some buzz, and you get to draft this guy and the Raiders have Fernando Mendoza and all of that stuff. So the Cardinals, given that they're in the NFC West, where they've got two of the best three teams in the NFL, maybe three of the best five teams in the NFL in front of them, they didn't do anything to go out and find a starter. They're trying to take Jacoby Brissett's backup contract and make him the starter, and he's not having that. His attitude is very simple. I signed to be a backup. Now you want to make me the starter. You got to pay me like a starter. That doesn't mean pay me $60 million a year. That means pay me like a starter.
1: Right.
0: Here's the range. Put me at the bottom. But, yeah, I think it's in their best long-term interest to embrace the suck, as Jared Allen said during the Vikings 2011 season, be as bad as you can be, get that first pick, draft Arch Manning, and then trade him to someone else because he refuses to play for you.
1: Mike Florio, ProFootballTalk.com.
2: PFT.
1: Here, McCarthy is saying all the right things. Kyler was middling at best yesterday at minicamp, but his minicamp. Wentz right now might be the best on the roster. Green Bay's here in 3 months. What do you make of all that?
0: Well, it's a work in progress, but the reality is the sooner that a starter is selected, the sooner the starter can be fully prepared to start the season. And I think that's what was coming through in Kyler Murray's comments from yesterday. Not that he was complaining, he was just acknowledging the reality of trying to learn a new offense when you're splitting reps. And I think at some level he's thinking, you know, if I'm going to be the starter, let's go. Let's get me in a position where I don't throw back-to-back interceptions to start the team drills in a mandatory minicamp practice, where I understand exactly how to run this offense, and I'm ready to go when Green Bay comes to town without Micah Parsons on week one. So I understand his frustration. I understand J.J. McCarthy's frustration with having Kyler Murray there to potentially supplant him. But the sooner Kevin O'Connell sets his 1-2-3-4 depth chart, the sooner the guy at number one can get all the work he needs to be ready to go.
1: With the Vikings, Mike, what did you think of the hiring of new general manager Nolan Teasley?
0: Well, the key is going to be the relationship between Teasley and O'Connell. In a dysfunctional organization, the GM and the coach believe that there's a benefit to blaming the other guy when adversity strikes. And that creates a situation where as the coach is trying to win the game, he's wondering what the GM is whispering to ownership. You've got the coach possibly making pass-aggressive shots about the talent or someone leaking stories about, you know, this player isn't good enough or whatever. You need what they've managed to craft in Miami so far. Now, they haven't played a game yet. We don't know how it's going to go. But John Eric Sullivan, the new GM, and Jeff Hafley, the new coach, both from Green Bay, they were together for 2 years in Green Bay, and they came to the conclusion that they are fully aligned. There is no daylight between them and how they operate. That's what you need in a GM and a coach. It needs to be a partnership. Regardless of who's in charge of the operation, Teasley's in charge of the football operation. They both separately report to ownership. And I liked Mark Wolf's comment last week when he was asked the question about structure and how it all fits together and where's Rob Brzezinski. And as Wolf said, and I'm paraphrasing, if you are worried about structure, you've already lost. That doesn't matter.

0: matter. What someone's contract says about what power they have doesn't matter, because anytime you have a situation where someone's waving around their contract saying, I'm in charge here, like Hugh Jackson, remember that scene from Hard Knocks where he felt compelled to tell the coach's room, I'm in charge here. Like anytime you start doing that, that's not functional. You need everybody to be in the same boat, on the same page, rowing the oars in the same direction, and not thinking about themselves, always thinking about team. And the right attitude is, we all succeed or we all fail. There is no half ground here where we fail, but I'm not the one whose ass is on the line over it.
1: Who gets the most starts this year in Las Vegas, Mendoza or Chains?
0: It all comes down to what the players think when it's time to go practice. If Mendoza is clearly the best guy, how do you get Max Crosby to buy into the idea of, well, you know, we're going to go with Mendoza because, you know, he's the first overall pick, even if the players sense day in and day out that Cousins is better? Or flip side, you know, we understand you're trying to bring this guy along slowly, but he's clearly better. That's what the Chiefs did with Patrick Mahomes. And I remember Travis Kelce telling me in 2017 when Mahomes was on the bench that he was doing some incredible things in practice. And it's amazing to me because the Chiefs hit a rough stretch in November of that year. And I remember saying, let's go with Mahomes. He had played against the Titans in the preseason, and he looked phenomenal. It's like, let this guy play. And they stuck to that plan because Smith was still good enough. I think for a team like the Raiders, you can't do anything hollow or artificial. The best guy needs to play. And I look at it this way, very simply. All due respect to Chains. If Mendoza isn't instantly better than Chains at this age, then they blew it by making Mendoza the first overall pick in the draft. Yeah, having the first pick in the draft means if you're going to take a quarterback, having a quarterback who right now is better than a guy who's on the wrong side of 35, who, you know, has had mixed performances over the past couple of years due in large part to the aftermath of that torn Achilles tendon. But if Mendoza isn't better right out of the gates, they picked the wrong guy with the first overall selection.
1: Okay, lastly, and with the website,
2: PFT,
1: ProFootballTalk.com, did the Rams trading for Myles Garrett blow you away? I mean, it probably blew up the website in a good way, right?
0: Oh, it was great. And, you know, there was a throwaway mention at the bottom of a long ESPN article over the weekend that looked at the various trades that happened last Monday, A.J. Brown, Myles Garrett, and Jared Verse, who was part of that deal. That's the part that blew me away, the Jared Verse thing. I kind of had a feeling that something was going to happen with Myles Garrett. They dropped the clue in March when they delayed the due date of a $29.2 million option bonus from March 15 to 1 week before the start of the regular season. Mm. And as Les Snead, the Rams GM, has said, that's what prompted him to pick up the phone when they realized what that meant. I'd like to think he got that idea after reading the PFT article that said, hey, look at this. They can still trade the guy. So regardless, I wasn't surprised by Garrett. I was surprised that Verse was part of it. And I wonder whether or not they're going to try to turn June 1 into a new tent pole, because look at how much interest it drove. And there's only so much nudging the league office can do. But as teams see, because there's a lot of ways to win. And in the offseason, you know how you win by getting attention. It's a great way to get attention. It's a great way to get people engaged with your product when you're not playing games. Currently, it ends with the draft. This could be a new June 1. Hey, everybody, who's going to get traded this June 1? And it'll be interesting to see next year which veterans, where you have that cap benefit that comes from waiting until June 1, which veterans are going to get traded on or after June 1 to just make this day into a thing. It used to be 20 years ago, June 1 free agency, Paul, if you remember that, because it used to be you couldn't cut a guy with a post-June 1 designation, so you would have players who were held by a team until June 1, and then they were cut, and there was a second wave of free agency that popped up, and that went away in 2006. I just wonder whether what happened this year between A.J. Brown, Jared Verse, and Myles Garrett is going to make it into a thing again.
1: Hey, ma'am, congratulations on finishing the most recent book. Have a wonderful day. We'll talk soon, okay?
0: You want to hear the title? I haven't told you the title. You want to hear the title?
1: Yeah.
0: I don't know if it's bad form.
1: Well, I do, but I thought you were keeping it quiet purposely. That's why I didn't ask.
0: Well, I feel very strongly about and loyal to our folks in Minnesota who I hear from time to time. They hear me on KFAN and they enjoy it. And I want your unvarnished opinion.
1: Mm-hmm.
0: The title of the book is Accessory After the Fact.
1: accessory after the fact?
0: Yeah. What do you think?
1: Well, there has to be a subtitle, right? I mean, like,
0: no, it's accessory after the fact. Accessory after the fact.
1: Okay, so then, like, no little explainer, like a drop head or something like that?
0: No, accessory after the fact. You pick it up and you read it. So I guess I shouldn't have revealed it. You didn't react to it
1: But I need to see
0: it. You reacted to it like it's like I did a sculpture of Cristiano Ronaldo or something. Holy crap.
1: Well, remember
0: next time I'll keep my mouth shut.
1: No, remember when you sent me the picture of the famed Vegas sign and it had Big Shield in it? And there was like a little tiny font tweet that I recommended. I don't know if you did it or not, but, you know, so I'm not averse to telling you, hey, love it, but why don't you think about that? What's the title again?
0: Accessory after the fact.
2: Florio, you can write what you want. It's okay.
1: You can write what you want. It's okay.
0: Thanks, Bruce. Thanks, BA.
1: All right, see you, bud.
0: Bye.
1: Mike Florio, PFT, yeah, you know we. We will dive more deeply into Minnesota Vikings minicamp day one with Dane Mizutani from the Pioneer Press and TwinCities.com. 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
1: 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I learned that this morning and signed up. So if you're interested in following Dane's work, TwinCities.com, $1 flash sale taking place right now. Good morning, and thanks for helping. How are you?
22: Good morning. We appreciate that plug over at the Pioneer Press.
1: That's pretty cool. Yeah. Well, I mean, it's same old TwinCities.com terrorism. Like, I signed up last year, then it ended, so I'm like, I'm going to read this column, this Teasley, and what you're looking for outside of the quarterbacks. And I'm like, oh, here we are, first paragraph, meh, meh, meh. Then I'm like, flash sale, in. So it's $1 for a year, TwinCities.com, because Dane does really good work. What stuck out to you day one of Vikings minicamp yesterday?
22: Yeah, I mean, I think the natural place to start is the quarterback competition. Yeah. I think
1: big time.
22: That's going to be kind of the talking point until they make that decision. I think coming out of it, obviously a lot was made about the two interceptions that Kyler Murray threw on back-to-back plays. I thought in a vacuum, J.J. McCarthy had a better day yesterday. I thought he looked more impressive than Kyler, but that's not taking away from what Kyler has continued to show throughout the spring. But I think when you kind of zoom out talking today about yesterday, you really start to home in on what Kyler Murray said at the podium. That's
1: key.
22: That splitting reps is in some ways diametrically opposed to learning the offense. And I think a lot is going to be made about that comment, just like a lot was made of J.J. McCarthy's comments last week. Mm-hmm. That is the nature of the beast in the social media world we live in. But if we just dig into what Kyler Murray said, I think functionally it makes sense. This is a complex offense that he is, I think, struggling to learn while splitting reps with somebody else. I think that was honest. I think that was raw. And I think he was frustrated yesterday. But I think all of that also goes into the fact of if you listen to the entire comments that Kyler Murray said and not just what was clipped on social media, he also did say, I'm leaning into being uncomfortable. And I think that's good for him, too. I think with what he has done to this point in his career, being uncomfortable could be helpful to him growing as a quarterback.
1: My man, thank you for sharing that. I had to leave camp a little early yesterday due to some heat-related stuff. So I wanted to see Flores and McCarthy and Kyler and everything, and I fell into Lemmy Nation, where I, you know, I just saw the clip and have not watched everything that Kyler had to say. What Dane was referencing, to be exact, was, quote, Kyler Murray, quote, having to split reps, me already being behind, not getting the amount of reps you would typically want a guy to get learning the offense, that's probably the toughest part, end quote. I mean, I think, and I had a conversation, I had multiple conversations during those interceptions yesterday, one of them with one of your cohorts, where it both of them had some, you know, it's mini camp to them. And to which my response was, I understand, and I also understand he's new, but it's supposed to be easy now. This, I'm not saying pitch and catch, but this is, you know, and take away the interceptions. You saw it, man. I mean, you watch it with a trained eye. How many passes were slightly behind or slightly ahead and Jefferson had to like reach his arms out, or Dylan Bell with it's behind him? And, you know, that is a product, no doubt, of trying to figure this thing out. But the reps are going to be cut. And I just I'm having a tough time when he's like, I'm used to getting all the reps and that leads to this. Okay, now I hadn't seen or heard the part where you're like, where he said, I'm leaning into this struggle here and I'll be better for it. I'm going to give him the benefit of the doubt. But really, forget the deal, a year and a million and change. With respect to Kyler Murray, he hasn't done enough in his career to roll in like Brett Favre on Wildfire, coming over Yellow Mountain out of nowhere, to be like, this is my money, everybody get off to the side, right?
22: No doubt, no doubt. He signed here to be a part of a quarterback competition. He knew what he was signing up for in a vacuum.
1: And, and I'm sorry to clip, but clipping penalty, but Twitter's loud.
22: Yes.
1: With people who aren't at the practices, don't have access to the coach or people for, as we would say, background, being like, Kevin O'Connell's lying. People are lying that there's a quarterback competition. I believe there is one. I mean, it may be a 70-30, a 60-40. Don't you believe there legitimately is a competition here?
22: I think there is a legitimate competition. I've said from the beginning, I think Kyler is probably just ahead. Like, I think he probably signed here with a head start, given he started almost 90 games in the NFL, given J.J. McCarthy's struggles at times last year, given J.J. McCarthy's inability to stay on the field. I think Kyler Murray probably started the quarterback competition a little bit with a head start over J.J. McCarthy. But yeah, I think until told otherwise, we have to take them at face value. This is a quarterback competition. That has been the messaging from the jump, not just from Kevin O'Connell, from when you hear it. In clips with Justin Jefferson, you hear it in clips with Brian O'Neill. Like, these guys believe, and I think the team as a whole believes, there's a quarterback competition. But going off of that, like, Kyler now has to lean into that. I think yesterday was probably a moment of honesty in a tough moment, probably lamenting some of the decisions he made in practice and trying to apply it in real time. Of why am I struggling, and him kind of coming to that realization of, I'm probably struggling because I'm splitting reps for the first time. I appreciated the honesty, but I do think that it is just his reality right now. He's going to have to make the most of those split reps, just like J.J. McCarthy is going to have to make the most of those split reps until we reach a conclusion, until Kevin O'Connell names his starter, which it feels like it's going to bleed into the summer. It does not feel like that's coming anytime soon.
1: Yeah, I agree. And I mean, you've done this long enough to be curious, to wonder, and maybe I'm wrong here, but, like, you know, I was like, 3 days of minicamp. Wow. I mean, like, next level Kyle Shanahan was like, hey, you guys did so well in OTA, specifically with the attendance, no minicamp. Dan Campbell changed what he was doing a little bit in Detroit. Sometimes there's been one day or 2 days. So I was thinking, you know what, why 3 days? Well, I think the question was answered yesterday. The more reps they can get for these two, and you put Wentz into the equation, a third day probably is required, right?
22: Yeah, I think so. And I think the reps as a whole in the aggregate for both guys are important. But yes, when you're splitting reps, the more reps you have at your disposal. So you see it across the league. Some of these guys and some of these teams and head coaches, they have 2 days and they, oh, good job, we'll cancel the third day. Or like you mentioned, Kyle Shanahan just cancels mandatory minicamp as a whole. That is not an option for the Vikings and Kevin O'Connell because they need this repertoire of reps right now, this bucket of reps to make a conclusion for, you know, this quarterback competition between Kyler Murray and J.J. McCarthy.
1: Yeah, I don't see a third day being canceled here because I was kind of like, oh, okay, oldest trick in the book. Show the kids 3 days, work hard for two, and you get to leave early. I don't think that's the case.
22: I would be stunned. And when you look at it, like, this is the first time since Kevin O'Connell's taken over that he's had a true quarterback competition. It was Kirk's job when he got here. It was Sam's job when they drafted JJ. Yep. And it was JJ's job last year going up against Sam Howell. So he needs the third day. We need this full, you know, mandatory minicamp period just to continue to build that base of reps for these guys that they are inherently splitting amid this quarterback competition.
1: McCarthy, fairly just riding discernment without information, I would make Kyler Murray favored to start in the Green Bay Packers game. I wouldn't make him as big a favorite as maybe I would have a month ago, just speculating. McCarthy's not going down without a fight, right?
22: No, he's not. And I think that is important to note. Like, he has looked improved in the spring in organized team activities yesterday in the first day of mandatory minicamp. It would be disingenuous to not acknowledge that he has improved, that there seems to be genuine improvement. But what I would say is this is a passing camp. This is the teaching and learning phase. Yes, you're learning and onboarding if you're Kyler Murray and onboarding if you're new players to this system. And J.J. McCarthy was probably going to always be ahead in terms of what he knew in terms of the offense, the playbook. But the improvements that we're seeing from J.J. McCarthy functionally, throwing the ball mechanically, like, those look good, and they should look good in a passing camp. It's to your point earlier. The ball should never hit the ground. This is 7-on-7 most of the time. And when they're going to team, it's like 75% speed, walk, jog kind of thing.
1: Right.
22: So my point is I think even if J.J. McCarthy has looked improved right now, I think we will better glean that improvement come training camp and come preseason. And if he does see regular season action, like, when things are live, that's when we'll know how much he's actually improved. But yeah, he's not going down without a fight. He's right there, splitting these first team reps. And I think, like I said yesterday, in a vacuum, I think he was better. I think as a whole, Kyler Murray has shown things that we have not seen from J.J. McCarthy to this point. And when you're looking at the spring and the aggregate. But J.J. McCarthy, there have been high moments for him, and we have to acknowledge that as well.
1: And in fairness to the whole situation, like Dane has laid out nicely, Kevin O'Connell would call it class on the grass. So things like this will happen during minicamp, specifically for newbies. But it's, and I'm not, you know, we're not at a 10 with what I'm about to say here. I don't like and personally speaking, and O'Connell has to not like this, interceptions where it looks like your guy was sucked into a problem. It was a take the cheese beat deal. It wasn't some corner or safety making this unbelievably acrobatic play and all the guys go crazy. I mean, at least one of the interceptions, he was just kind of sucked into something that was bad, and the guy knew it was coming that way, and it would have gone the other way for six. So, I mean, that clearly needs to improve.
22: Yeah, the glass half full approach would be, well, I'd rather make these mistakes now. But the reality is, like, you do not want to throw interceptions at any point in your time as an NFL quarterback, whether that be in practice or during the games. But if we look back at just kind of the onboarding process in the Kevin O'Connell offense, like, Kirk Cousins threw interceptions in the spring and the summer.
1: Great
22: Sam
1: point.
22: Darnold threw interceptions in the spring and the summer.
1: Cousins' first training camp against Flores defense, you would have thought he was undrafted from some tiny school.
22: Exactly. And then Sam Darnold, like, when he was at the night practice, everybody remembers that was the first gink we ever saw, the first Andrew Van Ginkle intercepting a screen pass. But I remember Sam Darnold looks to his right, throws the screen, and Andrew Van Ginkle, before he even knows it, is running the other way. I think the competition aspect of, you know, these camps, especially when it's Kevin O'Connell on the offense and Brian Flores on defense, does lend itself to turnovers sometimes. But yeah, I mean, this is now a couple of practices now where Kyler Murray's probably had a few moments that he'd like to have back.
1: Yep.
22: And it's something we'll be watching through the rest of mandatory minicamp for
1: I'll
22: sure.
1: I'll be having some lights out to him today. I just want to see what it looks like. Dane Mizutani, TwinCities.com and the Pioneer Press covers the Minnesota Vikings and sometimes the Minnesota Wild. And we're going to get into the Wild momentarily. But Carson Wentz, Wentz is the senior to these guys and handles business quite nicely. So just overall, how much better is their quarterback room now, even now, with everything we've talked about compared to last year?
22: No, it's night and day.
1: Yeah, I think so too.
22: Last year, at this time, it was J.J. McCarthy, Sam Howell, and Max Brosmer. This year, at this time, it's Kyler Murray, a former number one overall pick with nearly 90 starts in the NFL. J.J. McCarthy, a top 10 pick. Who some people still think have a rampway to be a franchise quarterback into the future. Carson Wentz with a ton of experience and still Max Brosmer, a developmental guy who you're trying to bring along. So you just look at what they have now, the competition that they have in the room, but also the knowledge that they have in the room. Carson Wentz, his value to this room cannot be overstated. I think what he did last year coming in at the end of training camp, learning quickly on the fly, and then all of a sudden being thrust into action in week three, performing well enough to win a couple of games, and then obviously going down with the shoulder bit. He did earn a lot of respect in the way he handled himself in the room, but I think he earned a ton of respect in the way he was able to quickly learn this offense and then apply it. Now he's been with the playbook for a full year. He comes back. He re-signs. And I think he re-signs. He's as competitive as anybody. I think in a perfect world for Carson Wentz, he would be the starting quarterback. But I think when he re-signed here, he understood that it was in a mentorship role to some degree. And I think you're seeing that whether you talk to Kyler Murray, whether you talk to J.J. McCarthy, they both reference the importance of Carson Wentz in that quarterback room.
1: Tell us about undrafted Georgia receiver Dylan Bell. He just splashed me a little bit yesterday with good size. But what was eye-opening to me, Dane, was he lined up with the first kick team, which I find to be key. It's not a guarantee that you're going to make the team or be on the active roster, but those are sneaky little, you know, the field goal team and stuff like that. And when I saw Dylan Bell out there with Xavier Scott and the rest of these guys who are going to be on the team, I was like, whoa, he's opening somebody's eyes, isn't he?
22: You can tell you've been around the game for a while that you were able to pick up on that, because when you're looking at just receivers, fringe roster player receivers, wide receiver 5, wide receiver 6, like, yes, it matters if they are contributing on the offensive side of the ball. It matters if they are mixing in with the 2s and the 3s, because then we can start to kind of visualize where they are at in the depth chart. But to visualize and see that he was on the kick coverage team yesterday, or the kick return team, like, this is where he's going to make the team.
1: Right.
22: Dylan Bell, he can splash and pop all he wants in training camp, but if he cannot play special teams, he probably will not make the team. So the fact that he's
1: bigger than I thought.
22: Yes, the fact that he's already mixing in with certain special teams units whilst also making plays consistently, that was something that has definitely piqued my interest. But you just watch the guy in practice. And I know I just said the importance of special teams almost supersedes the performance on offense.
1: Right.
22: But this kid continues to make plays. And he stood out from the moment he stepped on the grass this spring. And I expect that to continue into the summer.
1: Dane Mizutani at Dane Mizutani via X, TwinCities.com to find the stories. Some more to discuss, including the edge situation, and to see at this part of the equation who Dane thinks is the leading candidate for the third edge, the one right behind Van Ginkel and Dallas Turner. 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
0: Severe thunderstorms likely today. Otherwise, cloudy skies expected. Daytime highs approaching 86. Winds out of the south, 8 to 15 miles per hour. partly cloudy. Tonight, chance of thunderstorms. Lows dip down to about 62. Chance of thunderstorms tomorrow. Daytime highs approaching 76. Cloudy. From the Weatherology Weather Center, I'm meteorologist Paul Trombley. On 99.3 The Fan, Winona. 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
1: right, so defensively, in minicamp fashion, with the right to change a lot of opinions, beginning of training camp, middle of training camp, right in front of the Green Bay game as the steam emerges. Dane Mizutani, the edges, Van Ginkel and Dallas Turner get 1 and 1A money, 1 or 2. Who do you think is the leading candidate for the third guy?
22: Yeah, I think if we just look at guys on the roster right now, that's kind of a tease for what I will say in a couple of seconds. But like guys on the roster right now, it's like a Bo Richter, a Chaz Chambliss. We've seen Chaz Chambliss working in with the ones at times. He was a UDFA from Georgia last year. To our point last segment about how Dylan Bell was working with, you know, certain first team special teams group. Chaz Chambliss has been working with first team special teams groups. He has a lot of fans in the building. He's a guy who started to come on late. So maybe a guy like a Chaz Chambliss or a Bo Richter could work their way into kind of that next wave of pass rushers off the edge. We've seen Tyrion Ingram Dawkins working both on the defensive line and with the edge rushers. These are guys that show versatility. But I really think that the number three edge rusher is not on the roster right now. I think he's a free agent signing at some point. There are a lot of guys.
1: Like somebody like Kyle Van Noy?
22: Yeah, something like that. There are. If you just go look at some of the free agent options, there are players that make sense with the infusion of cap space that the Vikings have now, you know, have under their belt with the June 1st bit rolling around here. So I think that there is a necessity to probably add. I think Dallas Turner and Andrew Van Ginkel will get the first crack as they deserve. Andrew Van Ginkel, obviously a unicorn on this defense who nobody can replicate. Dallas Turner, who's ready, I think, to take the next step in his career without Jonathan Grenard blocking his path. But if we're relying on a Chaz Chambliss, a Bo Richter, a Tyler Batty, and this is not taking anything away from where those guys have come or how far they have come. But I think that might be something that feels a bit regrettable. I think that you probably want to go find a short up guy with experience, and there are certainly options out there on the free agent market.
1: Yeah, I mean, I throw out the name Kyle Van Noy, who is still available. Like Von Miller's available. So, wow. Holy cow. I wonder what it would take. What it would take for them to get to that spot, and like how the money would mesh with what the demands are of individuals. That's a very interesting take. Dane Mizutani at Dane Mizutani via xtwincities.com. You can follow his stories there. Once again, they have a $1 flash sale taking place for a 1-year subscription at twincities.com if you want to read Dane's stuff. That's really cool. And this is a story that's available right now. So who are some players not named Kyler Murray or J.J. McCarthy you are keeping an eye on this minicamp?
22: That was I feel like I needed to write that for my own sanity, because heading into mandatory minicamp, I knew that we were going to just be talking about this quarterback.
1: Well, Joey Bosa is available. I mean, now you've just thrown me completely off track. Can I continue?
22: Just looking at all the free agent options.
1: I'm sorry. Go ahead.
22: No, that's okay. But I think I needed to write this for my own sanity. Even the contrary to what it might feel like, there are 88 other players that participate in mandatory minicamp and will participate in training camp until cutdown day. So I just listed five. I started with Ty Felton. He was a guy who I thought has stood out throughout the spring. I think some people kind of just wrote him off last year because he couldn't crack the rotation in a receiving room that featured Justin Jefferson, Jordan Addison, Jalen Naylor, Adam Thielen. Like, duh, he didn't see the field. Like, right. So I thought watching him, and I've continued to watch him throughout the spring, I think he's a guy who still has a ramp way to produce for the Vikings on offense. So he stood out throughout the spring. We'll watch him more throughout mandatory minicamp and into the summer. And then there are other guys like Christian Darrisaw, not necessarily watching him for how he performs, but just watching where he lines up. He has been at times a full participant, which is a good sign for where he's at in his development and working through his knee injury. There were times last year I don't think he fully trusted it, and I think heading into this spring, he does. He's mentioned how he feels really confident in it. Kevin O'Connell has mentioned how he feels really confident and how confident Christian Darrisaw feels in his knee, and that's a good thing because he might be you know, sneakily the most important part of this offense for the Vikings. If Christian Darrisaw is at 100%, the Vikings offense is at 100%. So there are other names in there too.
1: What about Golday?
22: Yeah, he's a guy who I think we have looked at almost as a, you just look at his measurables, he's like an Andrew Van Ginkle clone. Mm-hmm. You look at what he did at Cincinnati, like the guy played nickel sometimes as a linebacker. He's a guy who I think down the road projects as an Andrew Van Ginkle replacement, if you will. Nobody will fully replace Andrew Van Ginkle and what he's able to do. But he's another guy I've been looking at because where is he lining up? Is he lining up with the edge rushers? I didn't mention Jake Golday in that who is edge rusher three because he has been lining up mostly with inside linebackers, off-ball linebackers right now. And I think that makes sense. That's probably the best place to onboard.
1: But he'd be a four there behind Pace and the starters.
22: Yeah, I think so. But I think you could make the argument, and he's been working in with the ones at times. It's because Blake Cashman has been off on the side field recovering. But Jake Golday has been working in with the ones at times alongside Eric Wilson, alongside Ivan Pace Jr. So maybe there's a world where Jake Golday has a strong training camp and can pass Ivan Pace Jr. on that in that pecking order. But the fact that he's working in with inside linebackers right now is notable to me, and that's something I'll continue to watch throughout mandatory minicamp and training camp. Does he mix in with the outside linebackers? Does he mix in with the edges? Or are they just trying to onboard him with inside linebacker stuff right now so not to overwhelm him? And I think that's probably the best way to do it right now for a young kid. How do I get him ready to be on the field? What is the best pathway to him seeing the field? And that's probably at off-ball linebacker for now.
1: Now, Dane also has a column at the Pioneer Press. I saw it at TwinCities.com. Help us with this for those who missed it and haven't plunked down that dollar for the flash sale. There was a sliding door moment for the Vikings after Kirk Cousins tore his Achilles. They should have tanked. That wasn't an option for the Wilfs. It never has been. It never will be. That's why Nolan Teasley is the perfect man for the job. The job being the new general manager. What goes into that?
22: Yeah, I think if you look back to when Kirk Cousins went down at Lambeau Field in 2023. There was an opportunity there. We knew the top of the draft was going to feature Caleb Williams, Jaden Daniels, and Drake May. At that point in October, it was pretty clear it was a three quarterback at the top draft. There was an opportunity for the Vikings to just say, you know what, tough luck, we're 4-4, let's just pack it in, let's tank. I have opinions on tanking. I know it's not palatable to a lot of fans, and in a lot of ways, I respect that the Wilfs have never fully leaned into that way of team building because there's 17 games in the NFL schedule. Mm-hmm. These fans deserve to watch a watchable, talented product every time they either pay to get into US Bank Stadium or flip on their televisions. And the Wilfs have long operated under, we want to give ourselves as many kicks at the can. We don't want to bottom out. We don't want to tank to potentially give ourselves a bigger rampway for success down the road. And that's their, like, they're within their right to do that. But if you are going to commit to never truly bottoming out, then you need to find a guy like Nolan Teasley, who has proven that you can win a Super Bowl without doing it. Look at what the Seattle Seahawks did. They won a Super Bowl in 2013. Nolan Teasley was an intern in the front office at that point. They then proceeded to be relevant for the next 13 years. Only once in that time did they have a losing record. And they found a way. They stayed on the periphery. They gave themselves...
1: Say that last part again. How long with a losing record?
22: Only once in the 13 years between 2023 and 2026 when they won the two Super Bowls.
1: Oh, I see.
22: Did the Seattle Seahawks have a losing record? I think they were 7-10, and it might have been 2019.
1: Got it.
22: The point is, if the Wilfs never want to bottom out, if they don't want to tank, they have to find it a general manager who has proven not just that they're willing to follow the orders, but that they can win under those parameters. And the Seattle Seahawks did that. They gave themselves kicks at the can. They were relevant. They remained relevant. They made the correct quarterback decisions, when to move off Russell Wilson, when to move off Geno Smith, good bet on Sam Darnold. And all of that culminated with them winning a Super Bowl last year. I don't think anybody thought heading into last season that the Seattle Seahawks were going to win the Super Bowl. But the point was they kept themselves relevant. They did not bottom out. They gave themselves a chance.
1: I like that.
22: And now it has obviously they win the Super Bowl and they seem to have, you know, kind of an opportunity to have a window here to maybe win another. But Nolan Teasley was a part of that front office that never bottomed out and found a way to go from a Super Bowl champion in 2013 to a Super Bowl champion in 2026 without ever having to tank along the way. And I think that is always what the Wilfs will prefer as a path forward, is find a way to stay relevant and let's give ourselves as many kicks at the can and hopefully one day raise that Lombardi trophy.
1: I'm digging it. Before we say goodbye,
5: let's play hockey!
1: What do you make of the Wild re-signing fourth line centerman Michael McCarron?
22: Yeah, I like it because I think it was pretty astute roster management from Bill Guerin. Like, people are going to look at the 6-year contract for a 31-year-old and say, like, what the heck? Why are we giving him so much term? Mm-hmm. That is the only way that you were going to get the money down. I think he's making something like $3.1 million a year. You look at some of the UFAs that are available, some of the centermen that are going to be available in free agency in the NHL, it's slim pickings.
1: Right. So this guy was like that last year. I mean, it's getting worse.
22: Yeah. If you have a center, you don't let him go.
1: Right.
22: This guy would have gotten paid well over, you know, well into the fours, I think maybe even in the fives. Wow. If you let him get there. The only way to get the average annual value down was to give him term. But it's smart because, one, like, your window is now. Who cares about if it's a quote-unquote bad contract in 5 or 6 years. Like, you want to win the Stanley Cup now. You are primed, right, locked and loaded to chase that thing right now. But also, I don't think it's going to be a bad contract in 5 or 6 years because the cap continues to go up in the NHL. So right. It's the sticker shock of, wow, 6 years for Michael McCarron. I get why that got people. But it's just a smart move, I think, from the Wild and another smart move from Billy.
1: Well, McCarron said, Dane just alluded to, that he could have gotten more money elsewhere, you know, had he gone to unrestricted free agency, but chose to stay here because there are several things, but because they are close to getting to the Cup. Do you see it that way?
22: Yes, I do. I think because they have proven throughout last season, from the time they acquired Quinn Hughes, that they were one of the best teams in the NHL. The playoff system, people are going to lament, oh, they have to play Dallas and then they have to play Colorado. That's true. I wish it was 1 through 8 like most leagues. I don't love the playoff structure in the NHL, but that's neither here nor there. The point is, I think they're close, and this year suggested they were close. And Quinn Hughes, whether he does or does not sign that contract extension this offseason, this summer, when he's eligible July 1, he's on the roster next year, and so is Kirill Kaprizov, and so is Matt Boldy, and shoot, if they pull this trade for Dylan Larkin and can somehow bring him in, like, this team is talented, it is ready to go right now. I don't think this year was an aberration. I think it was the start of something, perhaps something building into the future. But they're one of the best teams in the NHL this year, and I expect them to be one of the best teams in the NHL moving forward.
1: That was excellent.
6: That's unbelievable.
1: Thank you very much for the time, and I'll see you in Eagan later today.
22: Can't wait.
1: Dane Mizutani, TwinCities.com, Pioneer Press at Dane Mizutani via X. Max Fuller produces 9 to noon today, and Maxwell's Musings are next on KFAM.
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0: And as we mentioned earlier, in case you missed it, Max has embarked on a new YouTube channel where he goes by the name Young Maxwell, Samford's other son.
1: You gotta be braving me!
0: And it has a Twitter handle behind it. It is at FrobyBryant1 underscore Hey, that's two A's, two Y's, two E's.
2: You gotta be kidding me.
4: You have got to be kidding me.
0: Ooh, Sanford's other son, though.
5: Brilliant, though. There's somebody out there with that Twitter handle that just got like 500 new followers.
0: Well, it's no cap is what it is.
5: No kizzy, though.
0: By the way, before we do Max's musings, and we got Senor Spotty, KG, here about 10, 15 minutes from now. I thought of you during the Dane Moore interview about basketball 90 minutes ago, when he mentioned, he was like,

0: Been to way more countries than I have states, but New Orleans is close to the top of the list when it comes to the United States.
1: Absolutely love it, whether immersed in controversy or I'm just like taking a little vacation. I love New Orleans, man. I think you'd love it too. But it'd be so cool if when you can eat solid food, if you could get down to New Orleans so you can have what's known as beignets.
0: Oh, yeah.
1: From a place called Café Du Monde.
0: Mm-hmm.
1: And then like roll over to the shrimp and grits place that's just off Frenchman Street. Bourbon Street has L to it. Frenchman Street's where you want to go. Beignets and shrimp and grits for when you can eat solid food. How great. And grits, technically, you could probably eat that now, right?
0: I could eat grits now, yeah.
1: Yeah, with some butter.
0: Oh, yeah. Are you a butter guy in grits? Are you a sugar guy in grits? I know some...
1: Yeah, that's a great question.
0: Some people, everybody likes it a little different.
1: Yeah, I like butter. I like some salt and pepper if there's not butter. But I like it with andouille sausage. I like it with grits.
0: Yeah.
1: With shrimp. I mean, I pretty much like it. It has to be done the right way.
0: For sure.
1: You can't find bad grits in the quarter, in the French quarter, man.
0: No.
1: You and I should go to New Orleans together sometime.
0: I would love that. I've always wanted to go there. I mean, obviously the food, the culture, everything about it. I'm super fascinated with New Orleans. You can't find bad grits in the South, period. My family's from Mississippi, Memphis, Tennessee. Man, let me tell you, they know how to throw down there.
1: News du Nord, or Max's Musings, when young Maxwell, Sanford's other son, is in that chair, provided by Canterbury Park, canterburypark.com. 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Here comes Maxwell.
0: After erasing a two-goal lead, the Carolina Hurricanes knotted up the Stanley Cup final 2-2, beating the Golden Knights 5-3 in Game 4 last night. Jordan Staal hit a Superman-esque diving goal. If you haven't seen it, look it up. It's just an amazing play. And it couldn't be at a more clutch moment late in the third period that gave the Hurricanes the lead for good. His second goal of the night. Going into the series, PA, a lot of people thought goals would be at a premium. The Hurricanes' defense was historic heading into this series. Thus far, 33 combined goals in the Stanley Cup final. It's the third highest in a cup final all time, and it's only Game 4. The series heads back to Carolina for Game 5 tomorrow night. Puck drop around 7 p.m., and you can hear all the action right here on KFAN.
1: That whole thing is no cap. I mean, defensively, there's been nothing but sus when it comes to the way the approach to defense has been sus. Jordan Staal and the aura points that he's and he's a veteran. He's right at the end, man. But for the kids, the aura points right now for Jordan Staal, are you kidding me? I mean, that's not that he needs it. That's incredible, Riz. But you hit on two points that with Spotty, with Kevin Gore coming to studio here soon. I'm going to hit on both those points. In fact, Golden Gophers hockey fans or college hockey fans definitely will remember the comparison on Staal's goal last night. If you didn't see it, he was diving while losing a stick. It was amazing. And it was with 6.5 minutes to go in the game. It won the game. 5-3 final, but that made it 4-3. There will be a comparison made from 20 years ago. Secondly, I'm going to frame it up for Kevin with... The amount of goals and the offense in this series, I mean, it just has caught me off guard because Vegas can play defense. Carolina's defense, like you said, was historic. So I pulled this from Rod Brind'Amour, coach of the Canes, after the game last night, watching back his press conference this morning. He's surprised, too. So very good take, man.
0: Appreciate you. The Spurs will look to follow the Hurricanes' lead and tie their series with the Knicks up at 2-2 as the two teams meet tonight in the Garden. Victor Wembanyama led the way for San Antonio with 32 points in Game 3. I don't think anybody really expected this to happen, but Wemby will not receive an upgraded flagrant foul for his shove of Jalen Brunson early in the game in Game 3. Grand Theft Alvarado, Jose Alvarado, said after the game, quote, he got away with one, but that'll be the last one. It's been a metaphorical heavyweight bout in these three games.

0: could turn into a literal one tonight at 7:30 in NYC.
1: I thought Stephon Castle. Now, when he ran through Brunson, it reminded me of Adrian Peterson, 2009 Heinz Field, running through William Gay, center of the field. I don't know if you remember that.
0: Oh, yeah, it's legendary.
1: Right, but Castle, I mean, okay, I'm not offended. It wasn't a flagrant. It was a common offensive foul. But, yeah, man, there was a modus operandi that started in game two, was high key in game three. This little guard here with the braids who can shoot and his dad's on the side, we got to beat him up.
0: Yeah.
1: And that because they're really, really getting physical with Jalen Brunson. And they're making him play defense, too, and fight through a bunch of picks, specifically in the key. And the modus operandi has to be, we got to beat the little guy down because it's going to impact his game in the fourth quarter. Now, they got a little too physical in game three, and I don't really know if there's anybody on the San Antonio Spurs, that includes coaches and players, who wants to mess with Jalen's dad, Rick, who's an assistant coach for the New York Knicks. I mean, he looked at De'Aaron Fox at one point in game two or three, where De'Aaron barked at him, and Rick was like, "You're not tough." You could read his lips. "You're not tough. Everybody knows it. You're not tough." And then he had to be like pulled away. Rick Brunson, man, that's geez.
0: Yeah, and to your point, PA, I believe the Spurs had 22 free throws in the second half. It got real physical in that second half, and that's kind of been their modus operandi: out hustle and out muscling folks. Yep. They may have met their match with the New York Knicks, who've been out hustling and out muscling them thus far.
1: Free throws, third quarter, 14-3, San Antonio. Mike Brown took umbrage, coach of the Knicks, with that after the game. Karl Anthony Towns was like, "Well, I mean, love my coach, but that ain't why we lost. We kept turning the ball over at the worst time, and we didn't, you know, what got us 13 in a row, we weren't doing. So we'll be back at us tonight."
0: Hell yeah. There's been a lot of speculation about J.J. McCarthy's future in Minnesota, most of it reckless speculation, I would say. He was asked by reporters yesterday about a possible trade, and McCarthy said, quote, "I think I made it very clear I wanted to be here before I got here, and I love this organization. I love the coaching staff. I absolutely love these players, and this is where I want to be," end quote.
1: Yeah, he's you know, when he described what it was like working with Kyler Murray, and you got him on one side of the classroom, I'm on the other. It's up to the coaches to teach us and things like that. I like how you put it when you filled in for Nordo, and I brought that up, where, you know, you basically felt that his quote was DeLulu.
2: I always love that one.
1: And that he lacked Riz.
2: I always love that one.
1: And the whole nine bit after Ford Field is antithetical to aura points.
2: I always love that one.
1: I'm just wondering with McCarthy, if he's a Sigma. Is he a Sigma? A versatile, independent, self-reliant person who stands outside normal social hierarchies. Sigma, is that one popular with the kids?
0: That one, I feel like it's waning with the kids a little bit. That one's waning with the kids a little bit.
1: It's going the wayside, kind of like psych?
0: Yeah, it's a little cooked, as the kids say. It's cooked now.
1: I got it.
0: It's a little mid.
1: It's us. Anything else?
0: You just talked about it with Dane. A Wild re-signed Michael McCarron to a six-year, $20 million deal. He skated all 11 games for the Wild during the Stanley Cup playoffs, notching 4 points, 14 shots on goal, and I believe he led the team with 14 blocked shots.
1: Damn. We will get into that and Dylan Larkin related speculation, some Golden Tempo conversation, and a lot more of that with Kevin Gorg when he joins us in studio. Anything else?
0: I do have a little interesting nugget that I stumbled upon. Let me find it real quick, PA.
1: No cap.
0: There's 5 NFL teams this year that after playing an international game, their next opponent will be coming off of a bye, including the Minnesota Vikings. That's teams weird. Are winless in this situation in the previous 20 years
1: so. Well, I'm going to take what you said deep, and I keep getting told that I'm wrong with this. Okay, maybe I am. Playing in Mexico is not an international game.
0: I agree.
1: It's part of North America, and it's in the same time zone. So it's I don't look at it as an international game. And you know what? I bet you I'm right with this if we can get the right people at the NFL offices to open veins. Because after you play overseas, And then the next year, we'll acquiesce. Send us to Ireland and then send us to Tottenham Hotspur. Yeah, we really look forward to being in Ireland and England for a week and change. Most people would, but I mean, you got to win these games too. And in those games, they went 1-1, mm-hmm. lost in Dublin, and they won in England. But I just can't see the NFL. They're not being a handshake here like, dog, get us on this. You're a popular worldly item. You know that and we know that. And then we'll lay off an international game for a year or two. I'm not saying that took place, but stuff like that does take place. So for them to be playing the 49ers in Mexico City, I just would be shocked if you got the commissioner, if anybody ever asked him to tell the truth about it and be like, well, that's not considered an international game. But when the NFL puts its international helmets and logos and everything, Vikings and Niners are in there. I just don't see Mexico City as per se a quote international end quote game, you know?
0: No, I totally understand what you're saying. It's a night and day difference between the between going to Ireland and England.
1: You think it's not? Anything else?
0: That's all I got for you.
1: That's Young Maxwell, Sanford's other son. Once again, if you'd like to follow him via Twitter, it is at Froby1 _
0: Froda, though.
1: From the state of Minnesota.
2: I always love that one.
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0: Kevin Gorg at Gorgomatic 2-1 joins 9 to noon. Long time, two-decade side rink analyst of Minnesota Wild hockey. And also a horse racing aficionado and analyst, part of the STEAM team at Canterbury Park with yours truly and Angela Herman. I want to start there briefly because the Derby winner housed the Belmont.
3: The tempo is coming along with commandment as the field turns for home. On the inside, Growth Equity is just in front. Chief Wallaby comes to him. Out in the center of the racetrack, commandment's running a giant race. Renegade in between and Golden Tempo. Golden Tempo.
0: Where did we go wrong in the Belmonts in your spotty? Golden Tempo was he was our kind of price at 6-1. Mouse, captain of the 83 Wyzetta Club hockey team, crushed it, but we didn't. Where did we go wrong?
4: I think we put a little too much emphasis on how hot the pace was in the Kentucky Derby. He came from last.
0: Good point.
4: The front of the race collapsed on Derby Day, and I thought that he and Renegade took advantage of what was an incredibly, incredibly fast pace on Derby Day. Cherie DeVoe talked about it after the race. You know, he was a lightly raced horse into the Derby. He only had three starts. Those horses can make marked improvements, and he did. He was much closer to the pace at Saratoga over the weekend in the Belmont Stakes. The pace was not nearly as hot, which we did have that part of the equation right. And he might just be better than some of these. Bottom line is, Commandment ran his race. Renegade ran his race again. And this guy was just better. And by the way, it's no fluke with her. Cherie DeVoe is a top five trainer in this country right now, and it cannot be denied.
0: Wow. With Golden Tempo, cool horse. And is it fair to say better than most think?
4: For sure. Because he's only raced a handful of times, and he's won two of the biggest races on the planet. This horse has tremendous upside. A lot of Derby winners come into the Derby with 5, 6, 7 starts. He did not. So he's still figuring things out. He's clearly still getting better. Now, the flip side of that argument is, if you look at speed figures and times of races, they came home slow. Ooh. One of the slowest Belmonts. And again, it's mile and a quarter, so it's hard to compare.
0: Yeah.
4: But at a mile and a quarter distance over 203, not a good time. Speed figure, mid to upper 90s, not nearly as good as Sovereignty last year. And where the proving point will come to fruition is when these three-year-olds get to the end of their campaign in the fall and take on their elders in the Breeders' Cup Classic. If he stays healthy, he'll be there, and that will be the ultimate proving ground.
0: Brilliant. How was the movie you saw Sunday after the races?
4: Phenomenal. Pressure with Brandon Fraser. Focusing on the weather meteorologists getting ready for D-Day and when to send the troops in and how big a difference those 2 days made. They postponed it by a day because of inclement weather. I didn't know the story.
0: Movie or documentary?
4: It's a movie, and it's really, really good.
0: Wow, it's called Pressure?
4: Pressure.
0: Do you find the most peace in a chilled theater with a large popcorn and butter in the middle and on top, with the beverage of your choice and milk duds, and a movie that permits one to escape? Is that your number one escape?
4: If I can compare it to therapy and just a reset button. You know, we live in a world where, especially you and I, right? We're always on, whether it's here, Canterbury, the Wild, the Vikings. We're on. For those 2 hours, it's dark, the recliners, the corn, raisinettes, not milk duds. You were close, whatever.
0: Oh,
4: but no, it's that 2 hours of nothing. Yeah. Like just a respite where you can just mentally go on a vacation.
0: Mm-hmm.
4: I do it 2 or 3 times a week, and it's worked for me forever, and I'm never going to change.
0: What'd you think of Game 4 last night?
4: Awesome. I loved it. It was tremendous drama. Again, this Stanley Cup has really lived up to the hype. I didn't have a dog in the fight coming in. I picked Vegas in 7. Still think Vegas can win this series if they get their goaltending figured out. But, man, every game has had twists and turns and comebacks. And I heard you and Max kind of you know, breaking it down with the offensive output in the series, I'll be the first to admit I didn't see this much offense coming from two teams that could shut it down the way they have throughout these playoffs up until this point. But the speed, the skill, the way these teams play, it's been awesome.
5: It's time to drop the puck!
0: An incredible goal with 6.5 minutes left to break the 3-3 tie. Jordan Staal. He scored while diving and losing his stick. All right? Now, I did not go back to watch this, so I'm playing off top of the head, and it was 20 years ago. It reminded me of Blake Wheeler's 2007 OT winner for the Gophers against North Dakota. Remember that diving doozy?
4: You just don't see a lot of goals scored from the belly, right? It just doesn't happen. I think of Neil Broughton going back to the late 70s at the Olympia in Detroit to beat North Dakota as well. Blake Wheeler, this was a little bit different because he didn't have the speed built up on either one of those goals. They were moving forward and dove forward to make a play. He's losing his balance. The puck is bouncing. He's on his backhand, and he's able to somehow, while falling down, to get something on the puck because clearly Carter Hart was out of position. The play happened quick, and he knew he had a chance.
0: Yeah.
4: And just to get something on that puck and to flip it into the net, Staal was unbelievable. He's been great throughout these playoffs.
0: Yeah.
4: I think the first guy in history at his age to score in all four games of a cup final. Mm. Phenomenal. And he's a captain, man. He's a leader.
0: Well, how about Seth Jarvis? I mean, on that same sequence, Jarvis, mouth of the goal, he's going to give him the lead. He gets shut down or actually missed, and then the puck stays down there. Uh-oh, Vegas has it. Uh-oh, a turnover. And actually with these higher scoring games, 5-3 last night, 5-4 before that. All right, so the defense is not 85 Bears-like, but the takes, not all these turnovers are just stupid turnovers. It's mostly Hurricanes of late, but Vegas, you know, take the cheese. You know, it's like we know the percentage of you passing here is this percentage when this situation's taking place, and they kind of let them get what they want, and then they pick it off. The turnovers by some of these high-end players are blowing me away.
4: And Carolina has always done it with speed. That's how they create chaos, whether it's on the forecheck or through the neutral zone. They force you to do things in a hurry, and when things happen like that in a hurry, mistakes are made. And right now they're taking advantage of a Vegas team that was unflappable throughout most of these playoffs, looking a little bit human back there, making some mistakes. They're a big, heavy, strong, smart team, and they've kind of gotten away from that because of the speed of the Hurricanes.
0: Well, we mentioned it earlier, 5-3 Carolina last night. Vegas won game 3 in double OT, 5-4. And personally speaking, you know, I didn't think these games would be this high scoring. So with the big balloons in the Stanley Cup final, and you're around these players so much. I mean, not up to the Stanley Cup final, but you'd be the perfect person to ask. If they're not talking about fatigue or being tired, seriously, so some players have to be getting tired at the worst time, playing 16 minutes or above. We're in June. The pressure's high. I think fatigue's playing into these high-scoring games, too.
4: Well, for our listeners, go back to where you were in September. Think about where you were. Football season had just started, and these guys were on the grind. And now they're still on the grind, right. And we're in the middle of June.
0: Wow.
4: Think about it. That's a long time.
0: That's a great perspective.
4: It's a long time. And even goaltenders are getting breaks. Like, Brind'Amour didn't even dress Freddie Anderson last night because mentally he's a little bit fatigued. And think about the players that are blocking shots.
0: He didn't dress?
4: He didn't even dress.
0: Damn.
4: So I'm telling you, fatigue, whether it's mental or physical, it's a part of what makes the chase for the cup so incredible. Because after you play 82 and next year 84, you have to play four consecutive series at the highest level, at the highest pace, the most physical, laying out your body night in and night out to get that trophy. It's incredible. And now it's a war of attrition. It's down to a best of three.
0: Yep.
4: They've been together for 9 months, and it's down to a best of three. It's incredible.
0: I'm thinking the way you laid that out.
2: KG.
0: I mean, I'm putting my mind to where you said in September, right before the season, and I'm like, okay, they traded Sam Howell, so McCarthy's going to start. He has zero starts. I can't wait to watch Z Boyum and see what his next year looks like. And that's all part of the same sequence that we're in now.
4: It feels like forever ago, PA. Like, fantasy football was just starting.
0: Right.
4: I wasn't depressed. You know, I wasn't losing week after
0: there
4: week.
0: There were bad calls in the AFC title game.
4: Bo Nix wasn't hurt.
0: Bo Nix got hurt. That's right. Oh, geez. Wow. Kevin Gorg. Kevin Gord at Gorgomatic21 via X.
2: KG.
0: My man. So with Freddie Anderson, I wrote out, but not dressed, mental break, Brandon Bussey in. It was his first postseason start. After the game for the goaltender for Carolina, Bussey.
4: How cool was that?
0: No, so you know where I'm going. Knowing his family was in attendance, he became choked up a bit when thanking them for their patience and sacrifice given what goes into a pro athlete's schedule. That was a really cool gesture. Now, from you could talk about that, but like from a game standpoint with three to go, do you think Anderson comes back and plays at any point this series?
4: He might, but I don't think he's playing the next game. I don't know how you pull this guy out. He played great off the bench in game three. It was a fluky goal that won it for Vegas in double overtime. Gave his team a chance to play. He made a good point in one of the interviews. I think it was with Emily Kaplan on the ESPN side. When she asked him about the game and the pressure, and he said, you know, you look at these stats, and I'm not going to walk away saying, oh, my God, I had a big night, because I didn't. I only saw 20. But it's the saves you make at the right time of the game in a big spot, and he did do that in that game. And let's not forget, this kid, you know, won 31 games during the regular season, and he's not your typical rookie. Yep. You know, he played at Western Michigan for 3 years. He played 3 or 4 years in the American League to get to where he is now. He's a much older rookie than most. Goaltenders figure it out normally later in their 20s, which he clearly has. So he's an older rookie, and I think he can handle going back home in that pressure. Now, who knows? Brind'Amour may lean on that veteran presence that Anderson brings, but I'd have a hard time pulling this guy out.
0: Is Vegas goalie Carter Hart heading the wrong way in a hurry, and should it be a concern for Torts?
4: I'm torn on this one because he hasn't played awful, but the facts are pretty simple. He's given up 4 or more in every single game in this series, something he did not do in the first 3 rounds. So you wonder about the fatigue. The problem on the Vegas side with flipping goalies is Aiden Hill has cup cred. He hasn't played in forever. Mm. And so I think it's going to be a lot harder decision for Tortorella to make that call to move him out, because he hasn't been blatantly bad. He just hasn't been at the level that you would expect this time of the year with how well he played leading into this cup.
0: As a two-decade analyst and side rink reporter covering the Minnesota Wild for television, what do you think it would be like working during the season on a daily basis with John Tortorella?
4: Oh, it'd be entertaining. I think we'd drive him insane.
0: Did you know I was going there?
4: I did, because
0: elite.
4: I've made the mistake over the years of asking him about certain matchups. Like I asked him about Kirill Kaprizov years ago.
0: And when he was in Columbus?
4: Yes, and he quipped right away, like, we're not here to worry about Kirill Kaprizov. I'm getting my team ready to play our game,
0: the bomb,
4: and I'm not going to worry about what Minnesota has. I'm like, okay, won't ask about our guys again. Yikes. But I love the guy.
0: Oh, that's fantastic. Lastly here, then another segment to talk about Michael McCarron, potentially Dylan Larkin, and everything going into that, stuff like that. God rest the soul of Kevin's father, Kenny Gorg, where the funeral was last week. And when it comes to you playing hockey, winning a championship at Burnsville, or just getting into hockey in the late 70s, early 80s, how influential was your late father, Kenny, with you getting into hockey?
4: It was huge. He had taken me to a North Star game back in the early 1970s. I was probably 6 years old, so this is around the 73-74 season. And back then, the North Stars weren't a big thing. You could get really good seats cheap. And so we sat behind the California Golden Seals net, and Gilles Melosh was in goal.
0: The team that was in Northern California?
4: Yeah, they were in town to play the North Stars, and I fell in love with Melosh. And so I had my dad the next couple of weeks start shooting Nerf balls at me in the basement. It went on to tennis balls, and he could see I was falling in love with the game, and so he would bring me to Gopher games, North Star games, you name it. Bottom line is,
0: and you wanted to be a goalie.
4: I saw that player and noticed that he never left the ice. I was a kid. Everybody else kept rotating in and out. I'm like, this guy, I want to be that guy. I want to be the guy that stays out there the whole time. And it's funny when it hits you as a kid, because you're so kind of naive as a youngster. So I go on to play all the hockey, right? Youth hockey, camps in the summer, high school hockey, and my dad loved the state tournament. It finally hit me after my final game at Burnsville. I'm in the locker room for like an hour with my buddies, because we grew up playing together. We didn't want to take our gear off. And so we finally come out, and it's really only people left in the building.
0: Did you win the title, state title, as a senior or junior?
4: It was a senior year. So this is the last time we were going to be together, right?
0: Got it.
4: I finally come out of the locker room, awesome. And my parents, of course, are waiting. And I walk over. My dad was a pretty stoic guy. And same, my mom, Mary, too, kind of stoic, too. And I walk over to them, and they've got tears in their eyes. And I finally figured out, like a dumb 18-year-old kid, like, you idiot, this isn't just about you. This is about the journey, the sacrifices, everything they did to give you that opportunity. And that crescendoed at that moment. And I'm like, God, this is so cool. And, yeah, he had a huge influence on me even finding the game of hockey and then cultivating that passion I had.
0: Well, was there ever a time your parents had to push you to be like you're like, I don't want to get up this early. I don't want to go to this rink at 5:30 in the morning. I think I might be done with this, or were you just in love with it every step of the way?
4: It's funny. It never happened when I was a kid. I was so eager to get to the rink. I couldn't wait to play. I was obsessed with hockey. It did happen. I can't lie to you. I get drafted by the Des Moines Buccaneers of the USHL, and it's my first time out of the house, right? It's that following fall after my senior year, and I'm down there, and they've got us in these army barracks for 10 days of training camp with the Des Moines Buccaneers. And it's miserable. Like the living situation, hockey's not going well. And I go to the payphone.
0: Buses
4: and,
0: keep breaking down.
4: Oh, it's awful. I'm telling you, it was a miserable experience. And I'm about 5 days into it. I walk to the payphone at like 10 o'clock at night. I put my change in and I call home. And I'm like, Dad, I'm out. I've had enough. Mm. And he said, here's the deal.
0: Yeah.
4: They drafted you. You committed to this hockey team. You are staying and you are making it work. And he hung up on me.
0: Yeah.
4: And it was the best thing he could have done for me.
0: So you did. You played a season, and that was it.
4: I played. And I played 1 year, and it was a really good year. But I was done. Like, I wanted out of that place so fast.
0: Way to go, Kenny.
4: Kenny was great.
0: God rest his soul. Way to go, Kenny. Because it's like, you made the commitment.
4: Right.
0: We ain't quitting.
4: Correct.
0: Right. And
4: thank God he did that.
0: With your surrogate niece, Coley, who was in town this weekend, and her job, her certificate job, before she goes to graduate school, which is coming to a conclusion. Well, she's fed up with some things, and she's like, well, I'm going to give my two-week notice here. It's interesting you say that, because just in our press box, CBY Track Flack, in the booth, we had a little conversation. Well, honey, it's 3.5 more weeks, okay? So we're going to wait until you said you were giving that two-week notice. We're not giving it now. We're going to push through. So it's great to see that he did that.
4: Sometimes parents have to stick in and remind kids why you make the commitment and what the commitment is about.
0: What a great lesson.
4: And in
0: lesson.
4: The end, it works out.
0: That's Kevin Gorg at Gorgomatic 2-1. Michael McCarron got a 6-year deal from the Minnesota Wild and skipped unrestricted free agency. That topic and more when we return to the 9 to Noon presentation at KFAN.
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7: Severe thunderstorms likely today. Otherwise, cloudy skies expected. Daytime highs approaching 86. Winds out of the south, 8 to 15 miles per hour. Partly cloudy tonight. Chance of thunderstorms. Lows dip down to about 62. Chance of thunderstorms tomorrow. Daytime highs approaching 76. Cloudy. From the Weatherology Weather Center, I'm meteorologist Paul Trombley. 99.3 The Fan, Winona. Right now, 82.
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4: At around 3.3, I think it's very workable. And I think Bill Guerin sees this window. And let's just call it a five-year window right now where this team is legitimately going to be in the top five in the betting market every year to win the cup. This has never, ever happened in Minnesota. Why wouldn't you do this? This guy plays so many key roles for a hockey team. And, you know, the faceoff circle has been an area of concern, and he upgrades that area.
0: All right, so off what Kevin just said, McGarren indeed said he took less money because he really likes it here, likes the team, and thinks they're close to a Stanley Cup berth. What do you see it that way, and if so, why?
4: Well, I look at the body of work since Quinn Hughes got here and the team that they truly are. And I look at the way they played against Dallas, who I thought was one of the best two or three teams in the league all year. And you can check the numbers on that. Now, I get the Colorado series. But again, if they're fully healthy, if they have Eck and Brodin, I still think they win that series, especially now that I look back and see that Colorado was kind of going the wrong way. You can't worry about that now, but they're in the conversation with the best teams. And this Vegas team that might be winning the Stanley Cup is a team that Minnesota swept during the regular season. So I know they're good enough to at least compete. And I look at the roster, the star power, the age of these players, the goaltending that Minnesota possesses with not one but two really good goaltenders. This team's going to be there every single year now moving forward. So Bill Guerin's in a critical spot because You have to give this team every chance to get it done. Part of that is getting the guys you have locked up, McCarron being one, Quinn Hughes being the other. And then you have to figure out, all right, is Hunter Haight ready to take a step? Is this kid from Michigan State that's ballyhooed, Charlie Stramel, can he fit in and bring something to the table in the middle of the rink? Big, strong kid. Do we need a guy like Dylan Larkin? Like, these are the things that Bill Guerin has to sift through. It's a very pivotal offseason for this hockey team, and this was, I think, a pretty good-sized step to being a much better team moving forward with McCarron.
0: I've written out a talker for our talkback machine called When and How. I was going to unfurl it tomorrow. I've changed my mind, maybe Friday. The When and How, and I know you listen occasionally, so you may have heard me say this, like, you know, the Wild, Wolves, and Vikings, they're all good to very good at times, but not good enough. So it's like with each team, getting to that next level, the highest level, even if you lose, Stanley Cup, NBA Finals, Super Bowl, when and how? And I'm going to open the talkback machine. I personally think the way I wrote it is, I think the Wild is closest to the when, but it's the how. The how is so key, specifically in an elongated marathon like the Stanley Cup season. But, you know, I know, you know, you follow things relatively closely, probably the Timberwolves third of those three. But like with let's just say the Wild and the Vikings, it's the Wild seem to be the closest with the when. I just with the how. OK, Eriksson Ek and Brodin, keep them healthy, re-sign the right people, make the trade for the centerman, maybe depending on who you're going to lose. Is it that simple? You know, Vegas is a veteran team. You know, this is a Colorado. Colorado also has some significant veteran equity, too, with the top two lines and the blue liners and stuff, where the Wild are a veteran team, too. I don't know. What do you think?
4: Well, I think the how part, we got a little bit of a window into that with that Dallas series. I mean, you showed you can beat one of the best teams in the league when it counts, which we hadn't seen. Mm-hmm. That hadn't happened in over a decade. So to me, that's a little bit of a window. Teams that win cups, get to the Stanley Cup, there's a progression there where you just don't go from a team that never advances to a team that all of a sudden wins. It's very rare. And so this was the natural step that they took. And then you look at the roster and say, well, who are their best players? And are they old? Or are they young? And I look at Kaprizov in his prime.
0: Yep.
4: I look at Boldy, Quinn Hughes, and Faber reaching their prime or climbing to it. And I look at that the one, Volstead in goal, who's young, and you know, Gus, who's in his prime. Like, this team has all the elements that I've seen in other Stanley Cups. And then I think about, well, who wins Stanley Cups? You know, when you watch those huge celebrations with Envy here in Minnesota, and you see the guys lifting the cup. Well, they're superstar players. Well, Minnesota has four of them right now.
0: Mm-hmm.
4: Four on this roster right now that you can say are legitimate stars in this league. So, yeah, I know that this is right around the corner, and so they're not that far. I mean, I'm convinced if they were healthy, they might have been still playing right now. I believe that. That's, to me, the biggest detriment or question mark I have is, can you keep players like Ek and Brodin healthy? Because without them, we've clearly seen this team has a hard time beating teams like Colorado. So, to me, I know they're good enough, but can they stay healthy? And that, to me, is the bigger question.
0: Okay, well, look at Vegas. I mean, it's you all teams, all postseason, except for a game or two, have done wonderful work slowing Jack Eichel, who would be the most identifiable, best two-way guy of all these teams. He's taken off a little bit. His defense block shots have been absolutely fantastic, but he's not blowing up box scores. And kind of the same thing with the approach to Sebastian Aho with Carolina. And ancillary people have to take off. We've seen it with Kaprizov. When he gets the attention center of the ice and they go to beating him up and stuff, you know, his numbers may decline a little bit, but others will pick him up and then he takes off. Brett Halden with 14 goals. I mean, I don't know if he's still in the fourth line, but last time I checked, that was a fourth liner.
4: Depth player for sure.
0: 14 goals in the postseason. So the Wild will need something like that from a McCarron, from a somebody, you know?
4: Absolutely. And I think you look at up top, how you win in this league. Teams can shut down one player. You can find, and you mentioned Eichel, and Eichel's still doing some really important things behind the scenes. You're not seeing the production on the point side of things.
0: His block shots for a superstar are amazing.
4: He's awesome at that. He's great in the faceoff circle. He moves the puck well. We get it. But, you know, you look at, okay, you've got Kaprizov and you've got Boldy, and they're likely going to be on different lines. That's necessary to make a cup run. You can't have one line carry you throughout the balance of a postseason. You have to have supplementary scoring. You have to have depth. You have to have other players that step up. And that's why, you know, when I look at that McCarron signing yesterday, I know that during the regular season, this guy probably is a 10 to 15 goal guy, right? But he's a Howden type of guy that if he gets hot at the right time in the postseason, you could see him going on a run like that.
0: Are you sensing a trade for wings forward / centerman Dylan Larkin? And if so, do you think Detroit would want Wally would want Jesper Wallstedt?
4: I hope not, because I don't think Billy and the Wild are willing to move him. And Detroit has a couple of young goalies in their pipeline, and I know Talbot played a lot last year, and he's at kind of the end of the end.
0: They got this Sebastian Cosa. I think it's C-O-S-S-A. Mm-hmm. They're really high on him.
4: They are. And they, you know, again, when you draft and develop a guy, you're bullish. And that's what the Wild are with Wally. And so Detroit is a unique situation where the Wild, I know they moved a lot of their pieces to get Quinn Hughes, and that was the right move to make. But you still have the Stramel guy I talked about. You still have a young player in Danilo Yurov, who I would hate to see go.
0: Me too.
4: But he looks like a player that's going to be a thing.
0: Okay, let me stop there for a second. Is it stupid to say this is DQ1, dumb question one? Can Yurov, as he develops, have some low-key or 1A Tarasenko to him, where he can score, and like he's just so fast? And I'm thinking Tarasenko back early in the St. Louis run.
4: He doesn't shoot the puck quite like the Tank, but I do see low-end Joel Eriksson act. Oh, the way he's willing to go to the net, the way he defends. He's got the proficiency to kind of do it in tight spaces. Mm-hmm. I just look back.
0: He could have had 15 goals last year. He just kept missing.
4: He kept missing the net. Yeah. And I looked at a young Koivu and a young Eck those first couple years where the offensive part of the game wasn't coming, but you could see they were getting chances and they were so responsible defensively. That's who I see when I watch, and I think he's going to be look at Koivu and Eck. I mean, they're great players that play in this organization. I think he's kind of going down that path. So you'd hate to lose him, but I'll tell you what, Larkin PA is almost too good a fit, right?
0: Are you kidding me?
4: 30 goal guy, 54% in the faceoff circle, penalty kill guy, power play guy. Wow. Like, he checks every single box for what this team needs to elevate themselves from great to, like, okay, cup, one of the cup favorites. Like, they're right there. So I think they're going to try to get a real legitimate swing done here. And I think Detroit has to consider it, because the one thing the Wild have that I don't think that Vegas and Florida are going to have, and they were on that three-team list, is that 27 first-round pick that Minnesota can dangle out there along with a couple of these prospects might be enough.
0: And lastly, Bus ain't going anywhere, right, with that big deal kicking in?
4: I don't think in the offseason, because you've got the surgery where he's likely going to miss the start of the season. And so now teams would have to really take a leap of faith there. But where I see Billy Guerin using that piece is if the season gets going, Gus gets back, and in Gus fashion starts playing some good hockey. He's a terrific goalie. I wouldn't be shocked if during the season that at least was approached. But Minnesota also has to realize that it's not a problem to have two good goaltenders. And we're seeing that even in this cup with Carolina. And you've got two right now that you trust.
2: KG.
0: Thanks for picking up the show. See you tomorrow night at the racetrack.
4: Look forward to it.
0: Kevin Gorg at Gorgomatic 2-1. 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
33: The Vikings opened mandatory minicamp yesterday with quarterbacks Kyler Murray and J.J. McCarthy splitting first-team reps. Murray did tell reporters that it's been difficult learning the offense while having to split reps. Tigers smacked four homers, crushed the Twins 10-4. The Wild signed forward Michael McCarron to a six-year deal worth $20 million. Hurricanes beat the Golden Knights 5-3 to even the Stanley Cup Final at 2. I'm Ronda Moss.
32: Rasmussen University
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0: newly signed centerman Michael McCarron joins 9 to noon tomorrow. I think it's 11 o'clock for the time. It's 11:50. Thank you very much for listening to the 9 to noon presentation today. Eduardo returns tomorrow. Max Fuller producing today, doing excellent work. I'm going to put you on the spot here because I haven't watched, but I have seen enough social media clips to ask you the question, what do you know about Olivia Miles?
1: Oh, man.
0: What can you tell me about Olivia Miles? Like, did she go to Notre Dame?
1: I am not
0: sure. So it's a rookie. It's a rookie.
1: Yeah.
0: And a high draft. And I just.
1: Notre Dame and TCU.
0: And TCU. TCU. Okay. Yeah. It's Caitlin Clark rookie year. A couple of years ago. And the Lynx were good too. They ended up losing to the Liberty in the WNBA finals. And I mean, I was so hooked that year that I was getting back from like racing or somewhere on a Friday night and looking for Ion. I'm like putting my eye on Ion.
2: I always
0: so
2: love
0: I
2: that
0: can
2: one.
0: Watch Asia Wilson take on Skylar Diggins for a Vegas Seattle game. I was so bitten. Whatever the reason, I just haven't gotten that much into it this year. And you know, if there's a Caitlin Clark fever game that is I know it's televised and I can find it. I like watching Caitlin. I like watching Caitlin play a lot. But I've just seen so much with this Olivia Miles late young lady. What can you tell me about
1: her? Well, she's amazing. And not only is she the best rookie of her class, she's an MVP conversation.
0: Where was she drafted?
1: She was number two.
0: Oh, second overall.
1: Yeah, second overall. And I think a lot of people thought she would be second overall. I think people are kind of like,
0: look at Cheryl do her thing.
1: Yeah, but Cheryl's doing her thing. She leads all rookies in scoring, ooh, assists, steals, and free throw percentage. And she's up there in the MVP conversation with Asia Wilson, who is arguably the best WNBA player of all time.
0: See, you're a homie, and we howl together. So in the state of hockey, you and I are two who are like, we love the NBA. We love basketball.
1: Right.
0: So, you know, when basketball is good and somebody's polarizing like this young lady is, because she's capturing the imagination of the nation and some of these passes that she makes. Yeah. It's just, I mean, they really, really hit on one, didn't they? Because I know it was the expansion draft. Like,

0: she is the bomb. It seems like every other game she's doing something that is historic in the WNBA that's never been seen before. Mm-hmm. I think it was just a few games ago. Yeah, she was 8-for-11 from three, which was a rookie record.
1: Holy cow.
0: And the Lynx are the number one team in the WNBA right now. Keep in mind,
1: 10-2 though.
0: They don't even have Fee right now. Fee's not even playing right now. And this is how good this team is. So the ceiling, it doesn't exist for this Minnesota Lynx team. Olivia Miles,
1: does Collier come back? Any idea?
0: I think probably I've heard July as an early estimation. So it could be next month. But I don't think we fully know or have a timetable yet. But, man, the vibes are super high with this Lynx team. And Olivia Miles is leading the way 100%. She's been absolutely incredible. And plus, she's got the look. She's got the glasses. She's got the fro. I mean, she's already an instant Minnesota sports icon,
1: Has the doom scrolling of late, you know, like on Twitter, on X.
0: Yeah.
1: I don't know about your doom scrolling. And I do my very best to not do much of it. But like Caitlin Clark and her coach, I have no idea what's happening here, but they'll be like, well, look at this. And then I see it and I'm like, okay. Yeah, I mean, I played sports for many years and that happens all the time. The doom scrolling with Clark and her coach right now, the terrorism is terrible.
0: Yeah, the terrorism is high. The dogs are out for Caitlin Clark right now. And I don't know. I think she's had a down last couple of weeks for sure. But mm-hmm. that's just.
1: Has she?
0: Yeah, she has not been playing up to Caitlin Clark's standards, almost impossible to meet.
1: When Caitlin was at Iowa, she was whiny at Iowa.
0: Yeah.
1: That's part of the bit.
0: And as people pointed out then, too, if this was, say, Kobe, we saw Kobe do stuff like this, we go, ooh, Mamba mentality, though. And then it's Caitlin Clark, and we're like, oh, she's insufferable. We can't stand her.
1: Man, yeah, Cafe Dumont, tripping grits. You want to go so badly?
0: It's so bad, dog. You have no idea.
1: PA says Bourbon Street's an L. I'm going to make it a capital L because I'm going to roll up and down that thing. All right, love you, bud.
0: Love you, PA.
1: That's Max Fuller producing today. Once again, make sure to follow his wildly popular and the expansion of it's just incredible. His YouTube channel, where he goes by the name Young Maxwell, Sanford's other son, and the YouTube handle for that is at Froby1_A. May God bless you and all of your families. I'm Paul Allen. The program is next at FM 100.3 KFAN.
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14: You find this humorous, Mr. Grow? You're laughing and smiling. I'm just wondering if you do. You didn't answer my question, Mr. Grow. Do you find this humorous?
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14: At least you're not smiling and laughing now. 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
16: We're going to South Carolina and Oklahoma and Arizona and North Dakota and New Mexico. We're going to California and Texas and New York. And we're going to South Dakota and Oregon and Washington and Michigan. And then we're going to Washington, D.C. to take back the White House.
17: Yeah! Is wearing women's underwear part of your turn-on?
18: Yeah, baby.
19: Ladies and gentlemen, we're seeing what a sophisticated offensive game plan looks like. You talk about...
20: Ladies and gentlemen...
18: I always love that one. I think we have a very good mix right now. I mean, the morning show does well, comparatively speaking, especially given what it has to go against. Dubers and I have done well, knock on wood, for 4 years. Common and Hartman have done okay, and Barrero is, in my estimation, the primetime player on our station. And cultivating a couple of kids in Sludge and Lake, and, you know, we have the Vikings and maybe some things down the road, so I think we're strong right now.
20: Huh?
21: Just keep battling. And just keep battling.
20: Huh?
21: Keep battling.
20: Huh?
22: You know, sometimes when you practice, you'll set up chairs. You know, you run through chairs just to show zones and stuff. The Viking defense looks like it's chairs.
23: I'm a fraud.
24: Yes.
25: He's the clown from Brown. He's the fourth in the north.
24: There was a time.
25: This is the common man, Dan Cole.
24: One begins in five, actually. Three, but five sounds like more than four. 2-1, greetings. Good afternoon, Ack-a-dack-a-dack-a-ack to you and yours. Tomfoolery, skullduggery, cold, dead, rigor mortis, laden, worst all sports, so says former. Fired from here. Loved it when he worked here. Got a pink slip. Suddenly was the worst station in the country. We're here till 3. I'm unprepared, uninformed, and unapologetic. That's just one half of the show. Tennessee, he's on top of everything.
20: Huh?
24: He balances things out for us. And then, of course, it's polished, poised, and professional, big ticket. And JT, the tasteless box of mashed potatoes, who I think now has gone up for thirds at the LPGA, KPMG, PGA Championship Media Day soiree. They had a little buffet lunch for us. Make your own bowl. I like bowls. Don't you think that's some information I'd like to know? I'm telling you, I didn't realize how much we have to get to today. It's San Antonio Spurs, New York Knickerbockers. Tips off at 8:30. It'll be a little after that, but scheduled for an 8:30 tip. Last night, the Hurricanes, even that series of two games apiece in what is really a splendid National Hockey League Stanley Cup Finals. Twins, they're starting to bottom out. Closed circuit to Tom Polad. We tried to tell you it ain't easy being easy, and it certainly ain't easy. And I'll tell you, the Minnesota Lynx, all they do is win. With all those topics to get to, let's go ahead and try to figure out where to start. We'll allow the Wheel of Topic to make that decision.
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20: What'd you shoot today?
24: 77 Sunset Strip. I can't snap, can you? 77 Sunset Strip. Thank you.
20: Where'd we play?
24: Prestwick at Wedgewood in Woodbury.
20: Where'd you hit it on one?
24: Right up the gut.
20: How far from the green were you?
24: I still had a ways to go, I suppose. I don't remember the exact number. I think it was 124.
20: Second shot?
24: I missed the green right.
20: Then what?
24: Got up and down.
20: Incredible.
24: Didn't hit a green on the front side. I was 0 for 9.
20: No!
24: And I shot 41. So that means I was 4 for 9 on my up and downs, which isn't bad. I hit two really nice sand. You know how Craig Warrion, master professional Craig Warrion, also a member of the Minnesota Golf Hall of Fame. He has been my co-host for Tee to Green since 1994, I believe it is. And I went to see him at the range a week ago this Friday. I've got no idea what I'm doing right now, though. I'm slowly improving, and it's due in large part to Craig's tutelage. And he taught me how to hit the. Tell me, do you know if you're going to hit a soft bunker shot, a short one? Do you know where the club should go in your backswing? 12 o'clock, way up. Which to me seems the opposite. It seems like if you're going to hit a short one, you'd want to go to 3 o'clock. Longer ones, you're going to go to 3 o'clock because you're going to come through it. I hit two and I got up and down on one of them. I hit the bunker on number two and didn't get up and down. I hit it a little too hard at that tricky. Here's a tip for you that if you've never played a Prestwick, keep it below the stick when you're playing at the wick.
27: Yeah.
24: Keep it below the stick. And I was above the stick, and I trickled it down there. But then on that par 3 third, I hit it in the right bunker and hit a nice little soft little bunker shot. Just just exquisite is how I would describe it. And I shot even par in the back. I went 41-36. Now, a lot of it was smoke and mirrors. You know, a couple of those where I hit lower shots that just skipped up to the front of the green, and then you two putt from the fringe. I mean, you know, I'm apologizing for it, even though I don't need to apologize for it. I had one perfect hole, the par 5 16th. Just, is there such a word as smite?
0: Smite?
24: S-M-I-T-E? S-M-Y-T-E?
1: Smite.
0: To strike or hit hard with, or as with the hand, a stick or other weapon?
24: Well, my other weapon was a stick. It was a golf club, and I smited it up right up the middle with a... have you ever heard that word before?
0: No.
24: Smite. You can use it. I mean, smited it up the middle. And then
0: I can't use it in that context.
24: Wait, hold on. I guess you're right. Yours would be when you were trying to check swing in a slow pitch softball game in a 3-home-run limit. Hit a gorgeous four-wood. Did I tell you that I've not played a fairway wood in 10 years, and it's just because I didn't think I could, and it was all up here? I got $1 million swing and a 10-cent head. Do you ever let your head get in your way when you play golf? I think that's probably the vast
0: majority the hardest part. Of people.
24: Yeah. And I hit just a gorgeous four-wood down into the middle. And then I had 115 with a little breeze in my face, and, you know, that's either, depending on how well I'm swinging the ball, that's either a pitching wedge or a nine. And I decided to hit a little sawed off peel cut nine, knocked it. I can show you. Do you want me to send you a picture of it? I took a picture of it.
0: It's okay.
24: It's like 6 inches from the cup, tap in birdie. And it's starting to come back a little bit. So do you want more details? I can go over every shot if you want, but we could just move on. I think I'm good. Tell me, I got to be honest. Deuce and I had the game on. Man, I'll tell you what, Mother Nature, she's quite the gal. You work hard all day, and then all of a sudden she rings a bell and says, you've had enough, and I was dozing in and out. The goal that put the Hurricanes at 4-3, did that end up being the final?
0: Well, they scored an empty netter.
24: Oh, they did an empty netter.
0: Yeah, 5-3.
24: So I woke up after the announcer, and said, he scores! And it's like, oh, what happened?
0: Jolted.
24: I got jolted, and I saw it. Your thoughts on the game? Did you see it?
0: I did watch the game. I will say the Kevin Gorgs of the world, or the people, the hockey community that believes in two-goal leads, the most dangerous lead in hockey, mm-hmm. The part they don't ever talk about, though, is the times where they do come back from two-goal lead but still lose.
24: Yes.
0: Which is what Vegas did last night. They got themselves in 2-0 hole, got themselves in 3-1 hole, came back and tied it but still lost the game.
24: Yeah.
0: So there's a benefit to having a two-goal lead.
24: And then the other night, they had a four-goal lead, and that looked like it was the most dangerous lead in hockey.
0: Well, that might be the most dangerous lead.
24: Yeah. So,
0: Carolina got out to a great start, scored like a minute in, had a second goal within, first 4 or 5 minutes of the game. Vegas looked a little sleepy, but even though Carolina was out playing them, Vegas just kind of picked their spots and got back into the game. But who would have thought, you know, one of the things we talk about with Carolina is their depth is as good as anybody's. Mm-hmm. They might not have your Connor McDavid's and your Nathan McKinnon's, right? They don't have a player of that caliber.
24: And your Kevin McCarr's.
0: Your Cale McCarr's?
24: Cale, that's right.
0: But they get scoring from anyone. And man, I mean, Jordan Staal did it again last night. He's literally had a historically good Stanley Cup final. This is a guy who's their third line center. He's had a good career, but you know, he's reaching the end of his career. It doesn't look like it. He ain't playing like it.
24: Do you think he's at the beginning of the end, the middle of the end, or the end?
0: Well, the way he's playing right now, he might not be at the end of the end, but age wise, he's been around for 17, 18 years. He won a cup with Pittsburgh, like back in the Crosby Malkin run. But you know, a guy who he's fantastic in the faceoff circle, takes every faceoff circle. He gives them a net front presence. That's how he scored his first goal last night. Screening the goalie, gets the rebound, just out-muscled. He's just hard to handle in those areas. And then scoring on kind of an awkward, he was kind of like falling.
24: Oh, that
0: falling
24: goal. Was that, him? That was the greatest
0: winner.
24: Goal.
0: That was the game winner.
24: That's the greatest goal I've ever seen.
0: Yeah.
24: I mean, well, first of all, the goalie, Somebody got it up front. Was that him as well? I'm all confused. I was half asleep. Somebody had a point blank shot. I mean, point blank range. The goaltender made a brilliant save, and then they passed it back in front. He was falling down. I still don't even know what he did. It was remarkable.
0: It was very awkward.
24: It was very awkward.
0: He has 5 goals in the series. He scored a goal in every game, which hasn't been done in the first 4 games of a Stanley Cup final since Mike Bossy in 1983.
24: Islanders, right?
0: Yes.
24: See how I remember the old days? Let me ask you one last question as we go to break. You say the Hurricanes are deep. Do they have like a good frontline center we could trade for? Are they that deep or at the center spot? Because we could use one here in Minneapolis, St. Paul. We'll take a break. We'll come back. A little distant lap peek at the purple. Controversial Vikings news. On the other side of the break, it's the Common Man program along with Tenneby and Common. Right there on the fan.
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4: A severe thunderstorm watch continues until 7 p.m. tonight. Severe thunderstorms likely this afternoon. Otherwise, cloudy skies expected. Daytime highs approaching 86. South winds 8 to 15 miles per hour. Chance of thunderstorms tonight. Lows level off around 62. Partly cloudy skies. From the Weatherology Weather Center, I'm meteorologist Paul Trombley. 99.3 The Fan, Winona. Right now, 86.
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1: We had a power outage last night.
0: You did?
1: Yeah, from about 3 to around 10 a.m.
0: Ooh, we had a 7-hour one. Did it get a little steamy in the house?
1: Yeah. Trying to sleep through that.
0: Yeah. Deuce last night slept downstairs. Why is it that does heat rise? Heat rises. We want the smoke. So heat rises. Down in the lower level, it's like an ice box. Year-round. Doesn't matter.
1: Yeah.
0: In the middle of summer, the upper level where the bedrooms are, it's like a sauna up there.
1: Yeah.
0: Why can't, does anybody have an idea how to get it to circulate right? So we can get the cold.
1: Well, in our house, specifically our master bedroom, like the other kids' bedrooms, which are all on the same level, all get air just fine up there. Yeah. But for some reason, the master bedroom doesn't.
0: Yeah, the three bedrooms upstairs, Deuce, baby brother Peter, and Potato and I just doesn't. But you know what? I'm built different. So, you know, yesterday we've been talking, the quarterback controversy. Two quarterbacks, Sharon reps. Yesterday, Murray.
1: One of them apparently upset, according to Rosen.
0: Yeah,
1: Rosen.
0: Share reps. Though I think most people just interpret it as he was just explaining that it's a complicated offense, and it's difficult when you are sharing reps with a new offense. He said, when I was in Zona, it was pretty simple. I was the starting quarterback, so I got most of the reps. But for me, it goes back to Alec Lewis wrote about it today. He's the beat writer for the Vikings for The Athletic. And again, it talks about how complicated Kevin O'Connell's offense is. A couple here. Only the players and coaches involved know why behind these outcomes. For Murray, it's at least fair to say he remains immersed in the learning process of Coach Kevin O'Connell's offensive scheme. O'Connell's offense features more volume than anything Murray has experienced. Play call length is one thing. The Vikings also demand a level of detail in their routes and footwork that takes a high degree of mental aptitude. He and the Vikings know that expecting everything to click immediately would be foolish. Kirk Cousins, who had played in offenses built on rhythm and timing, frequently talked about the steep learning curve with O'Connell's scheme. Sam Darnold arrived from Kyle Shanahan's offense in San Fran and needed time to establish a baseline of consistency. Murray said, quote, "There are times I'm out there thinking when I wouldn't be thinking usually, but it's all part of the process." Goes on to say, recent Vikings quarterback history offers an informative perspective on the challenge facing Murray. Cousins described the transition from Clint Kubiak's offense in 2021 to O'Connell's in 2022 as one of the largest adjustments of his career. The verbiage forced him to create flashcards, identifying passing windows post-snap based on the Vikings' preferred progressions required even more time. His spring and training camp in 2022 consisted of numerous befuddling throws and interceptions. Similarly, Darnold turned the ball over plenty in preseason practices and how much he had to work, blah, blah, blah. Cousins said, when Kevin O'Connell was bringing a lot of pure progression reads from L.A., it was like, whoa, I got to get back to the dagger backside after already exhausting this progression. That's a lot in my mind. I was used to already simplifying it and cutting the field in half. I had to work through that and get to where that was more natural. Why does Kevin Connell have to have such a complicated offense? What, wait, can't he dumb it down? Now, I'm being serious. I mean, it's like, is it I want to have the most complicated offense in the history of pro football. And look at how, just here's what a great thinker I am. Nobody can put together an offensive scheme like I can. It seems like it's, and I don't know. I mean, I guess we've had some success offensively, so I guess maybe his system works. But we're 0-2 in the playoffs with the system. And we were 9-8 last year and won 5 meaningless games. Of course, you have to have somebody that can execute that scheme as well, and they need to do it at a high level. I don't understand how there can be the verbiage. Can't you just do scat right X, 65, toss, power, trap? Why does there have to be so much verbiage? Isn't that what we talked about like the last couple of years where like it takes, they have 30 seconds to run a play. Once they, you know, once the play comes over and then the play clock starts to run. It takes like 25 seconds just to announce the play. 65 toss, power, trap, right, blue, green, 786, 13, 14, inside lane, on 3, ready, break. It's like, why does it need to be that complicated? Why? It's a hard enough sport as it is. They talk about how difficult it is to be a quarterback in the National Football League. Why would you want to make it harder? Can you? What do you think? I mean,
1: maybe it's not that hard, but the NFL, they love to act like it's really, really complicated.
0: Maybe that's what it is.
1: They try to act like us. We're all simpletons out here. Because I would say during KOC's short time here, 2 first-time quarterbacks in his system have done well in the first year. Kirk Cousins, his first year, did great. Sam Darnold, his first year, did great.
0: Yeah.
1: The only one who hasn't, as a pure starter, and let's face it, it was his second year. You know, it wasn't, it was his first year of playing, but it was his second year in the system for J.J. McCarthy. So, like, the verbiage should not have been an issue for J.J. McCarthy. Yeah. I think he just didn't execute it well. So, I think every quarterback, when they're first jumping in, they always act like, it's really hard to pick up the playbook, blah, blah, blah, blah.
0: What
1: they want to, well, they can't talk about how easy it is. Then it makes it sound like the coach and the offensive coordinator.
0: What at the least concerns me and at the most troubles me is getting back to dagger backside. I mean, you know, that's especially after you've already exhausted the progression. How do you get back to dagger backside? It's like when I played football, both sides of the ball, fierce pass rushing, Roger Girelle to run stopping defensive lineman, precise route running, short pass catching tight end. And we had dagger backside and Coon Rapids athletic lightweights. I mean, it's a hard progression to get back to. Dagger backside. What is dagger backside? Do you have any idea what that is?
1: No idea.
0: Dagger backside.
1: But I'll also say, like, people talk about how complicated B-Flow's defense is.
0: Yeah.
1: But no one talks about how hard it is to understand. It's like, this guy's a genius.
0: Do we have the most complicated offensive and defensive schemes in the National
1: Probably.
0: Football League? I don't know if that's good or bad. I really don't. I've always read to believe that whatever you read, you don't have to believe. I've always believed that you should try to dumb things down. I need dumbing down.
1: I mean, that's kind of the motto of this show.
0: Yeah. We're
1: dumbing sports down.
0: We're dumbing it down for you. You know what I was able to do? I lost predictive text on my phone. I figured out how to find, I was able to, don't ask me how I did it. I just started punching buttons on my phone and I got predictive. You have predictive text on your phone, right?
1: I don't think so. Well, I might, but I don't use it.
0: Oh, it's so good because like if, oftentimes I'll respond to people the exact same way. I'll go like, well, there's that, like Dark Star says. So if I type well, comma, there's that comes up right away. So I don't even have to spell out the words. Predictive text is a wonderful asset to have on your phone. It's not good in football. You do not want to have your scheme predictable, as we know. Peek at the Purple brought to you by our friends at Affordable Electric. If you have some electrical issues because of last night's storms, reach out to them today. 612-331-VOLT or affordable-electric.com. More controversial Vikings news on the other side of the break. I've got a problem on the fan.
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24: Make your voice heard on the Bradshaw and Bryan text line. 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
26: I like titles. Well, no, I'm not talking about sports titles. We don't get many of those around here. I'm just talking about titles for, like, jobs, right? Like, for me, I think I've mentioned this before. This is years ago. Forest Lake High School was putting together their alumni directory. I never graduated, but I guess I'm still considered an alumni. And they wanted you to put your name, rank, serial number, what you do for a living. And I just wrote social commentator. You can put anything you want in there.
27: Brilliant.
26: I wouldn't put serial killer in there. That could be trouble. I guess now I would be just resident gadfly. Tend to be as interim producer, bridge producer, luxury producer. Emily is director of operations here at the radio station. Pretty cool title, don't you
24: think? Yeah,
26: director
24: very nice.
26: Of operations. That means she's running the whole shebang. And she had to send out an email the
24: other
26: day. Hope everyone's getting settled into the new space. Now that we have a fully functioning break room again, we need everyone's help in keeping it clean, stock, shiny, like brand new. She actually had to write, it's like we're in kindergarten.
24: Mm-hmm.
26: Please take a moment after each use to clean up after yourself. Wouldn't you think we're all adults here, right? At least age-wise, except for meat sauce. Wouldn't you think that you would just clean up after yourself immediately? I mean, who are you?
24: You're speaking with logic and being rational.
26: Here's another one. Replace the paper towel roll if you take the last one. Are there people that take the last one and just...
24: All the time.
26: Yeah. If you're going to do it, here's what you should do. You just leave one on there. Well, there's still one there. That's the trick. If you really don't feel like changing, just leave one on there.
24: There's a lot of laziness
26: here's another
24: in this world.
26: Wipe up this. She had to actually put this in an email.
24: Yeah.
26: Wipe up any spills on the countertop table and wipe out the microwave if food splatters or your coffee explodes. She didn't write coffee explodes, but I threw that in there. Restock plates, napkins, cups, lids, coffee, and silverware if items are running low. I went to make a cup of coffee during this break. I opened up the cabinet, no coffee, all gone. Now, there's a storage room right next to the break room that's stocked with coffee, Keurigs, right? But somebody apparently just thought, well, you know what? I guess I'm not going to be the one to restock it. So I did, Tenneby. I did my share. Now, I only put one box out there, the mahoganies. I like the dark roast. If you want morning roast, you're on your own. Don't leave dirty dishware, food scraps in the sink. Who would even consider doing that at a work area, a kitchen area at the workplace? Do not leave dirty dishware, food scraps in the sink. And for sanitary purposes and to ensure shared spaces available for everyone, reusable lunch bags may not be stored in the break room refrigerator. Just stuff. You remember how bad the last two refrigerators were? You'd open that thing up and there'd be stuff growing on the walls because mm-hmm. people would put something in there and I guess maybe just forget.
24: Never take it out.
26: And never take it out as growing mold. Supplies are located in the supply closet directly next to the break room. Please don't leave tasks for the next person. Your help keeps the space pleasant for everyone. Isn't that nice? You want to get the security camera and take a look and see who forgot, who didn't put the coffee out, who doesn't. Because I had to clean up yesterday, too. There was coffee stains splattered all over the countertop, everywhere. So I took it upon myself, being the good coworker that I am, I cleaned that space all up. That's what I did. But we could break down the security camera and see who are these people
24: that... Well, I think there's a lot more than we even think.
26: Yeah.
24: You understand, we work at a place where if you go into the men's bathroom and you go into a stall...
26: Oh, don't talk about it. What happens?
24: Yeah. Well, no. If there is a thing written where the toilet paper says... Please don't throw the tube of toilet paper down the...
26: Yeah, there is, yeah.
24: Right, like, that should not have to be told to an adult. No, but clearly someone had done it at some point, yeah. So they had to write it down.
26: These people...
24: This is also a place where, in that same room you are in, under that table, we have found gum.
26: Yeah.
24: Underneath the table.
26: Think we didn't.
24: That's disgusting.
26: Think we didn't, think we can't, think we shouldn't. I think I might have been superstar. Who sits over there? We tried to figure it out. I think that's where Meat Sauce sits, but he never chews gum, apparently. Or so he says. But anyway.
24: But even before our move, somebody was leaving like candy wrappers just loitered around. They'll be 3 feet from a garbage can and
26: I've been told that is Meat Sauce.
24: Well, that would be my guess.
26: Yeah, that's Meat Sauce who does that.
24: Like, there's even people around here, they'll just leave their lunchbox and their Tupperware just, like, lying around.
26: I've accidentally forgotten them before. But I always get it the next day. Sometimes you forget. It's going to happen. But I generally, because I need it, because I get home that night and I go, where's my Tupperware? Ah, I left it at work. It's devastating. But anyway, so hopefully close circuit to all those at work here. Just make sure you clean up after yourself. It's really pretty simple.
24: You shouldn't have to be reminded, but you do have to be reminded.
26: I wouldn't think so.
24: I do like the way we have more counter space now. Because in the last break room, we had like basically every kitchen appliance you could think of on top. You had two microwaves, you had a toaster, you had a pizza oven. There was nowhere to actually put your stuff on the counter.
26: I think there was a waffle iron, and a pancake maker, and a patty cake maker. Fish Rod Factory Westside, Bobby Nightingale, we've mentioned him before. He's beat writer for the Twins. His headline says, Twins season hits new low. With blowout loss to Tigers following weather delay, Taj Bradley gave up 5 runs in 4 1/3. Bullpen didn't fare any better in a 10-4 defeat at Comerica. With a 10-4 loss to the Detroit Tigers on Tuesday night, the latest defeat during a 3-game losing streak, the Twins reached a low point in their season. Their season worst 8 games under .500. Bradley gave up 5 and 4 1/3, in which he failed to complete at least the third straight outing in which he failed to complete at least 5 innings. Twins relievers didn't fare any better, issuing 3 walks and hitting another batter who all came around to score runs. Twins offense tallied 10 hits, which included 4 solo homers at Comerica, but went hitless in 4 at-bats with the bases loaded while striking out 3 times. 4 at-bats with the bases loaded, they went hitless. The season is slipping away from the Twins, who have dropped 10 of their last 13. Derek Shelton told reporters in Detroit, quote, we have not played consistent baseball, which is an understatement. That's stating the obvious.
24: They are consistently bad.
26: Yeah. I would think that, you know, if you'll remember before the season started, you know, your odds makers in Vegas do projected over and unders for all sports, right? You know, for football, it's, you know, is the over under 9.5 or 8.5 or 8 or 9 or whatever. And I don't know, they probably do it in hockey and the NBA, same thing. How many games will a team win? And the Twins, I don't remember what that number was. It was like low 70s, low to mid 70s, which is... I mean, I thought that was actually being kind to the Twins, right? I mean, after you have the fire sale that they did, and then when it was announced that who's our star pitcher that is missing the whole year? Pop Lopez, right?
24: Yeah.
26: he's out for the entire year. I thought they had the fire sale last year. I thought if they could get to 70 wins, that'd be quite an accomplishment. Really, I'm not. And if you remember Tom Pollad, there are so many Pollads. There's Rob, Chip, and Ernie, the three sons of Carl and Louise Pollad. Then they also have kids, and I think their kids have kids. And there's a lot of people involved in the Pollad family. And Joe Pollad had been running the team for, was it 2 or 3 years? Joe was the one that stepped forward. He wanted to run the team. And if you remember Tenneby, he was replaced. Tom Pollad took over. And Tom's his older brother. And I've mentioned this on a couple of occasions that, you know, if you remember, Tom came right out and said, yeah, Joe wanted to run the team. But he says him taking over the team, it put a little bit of, there was an uncomfortableness in their relationship for a while. So Tom was never interested in running the club, but somebody had to do it. If you remember, they said they were going to sell the team, then they decided not to sell the team. And I think the reason they decided not to sell the team was because they've got some limiteds that were able to provide enough money to work down their debt. And I remember Tom was beside himself. Over under, let's say it was 73. I don't remember what, 73? Are you kidding? Well, I expect us to contend this year. And I think now Tom's getting a rude awakening to Major League Baseball, the Minnesota Twins, and the way we baseball. This is why Vegas had that number the way it is. It's easy to be optimistic, and it happens here, particularly with it seems, you know, all the sports, it's probably every market, as the season approaches, there's a lot of ducky and bunny pieces on the local teams. You know, if this thing happens, if this falls into place and this happens, and if the moon's in the seventh house and Jupiter aligns with Mars, we could have a really good season. I mean, there's no reason we can't qualify for postseason play, maybe even make a run, and heavens to Murgatroyd, maybe win a world championship. And so I'm sure that's what the things that Tom's hearing from inside the organization. We got a great, you know, don't listen to the outside noises, Tom. We got a pretty good team. We got a good farm system. We got some good young arms that we acquired. We got Royce Lewis. We got Byron Buxton. We got some other young kids. We've got Brooks Lee. We've got the Clemens kid. I'm forgetting some of the other names of the young players.
24: Larnick.
26: Yeah, Larnick. The guys that they have high hopes for, right? And so then you kind of get blinded by the light. And the next thing you know, you think your team's going to be much better than it is. And now I'd like to see what Tom has to say now. We've not heard from him that I can recall recently.
24: He's been a little quiet recently,
26: And I don't blame him. He's probably frustrated.
24: He probably was also too accessible for a while.
26: Yeah, that was it too.
24: We've been screaming for ownership for all our teams, but specifically the Twins and the GM to be more accessible, but he almost kind of went the other way.
26: Yeah. Right. And but I think if you remember, he had let's face it, he had a lot of they were a public relations disaster, particularly when it all started when Joe said we got to right size the payroll. And after you know, finally not only qualifying for the playoffs, but winning a playoff game, breaking that 0-for-18 streak and winning a series, not just a playoff game, but a series, you know, it's well documented. There was a buzz in town, you know, hey, maybe we've got a team now again in baseball that can, you know, that can keep our interest not just in April and May, but through July, August, September, maybe even October, you know, playoff baseball. And then all of a sudden they slashed the payroll and this and that, and the team kind of fell apart. And so there were those, I mean, they are probably, this ownership group and just this franchise is much maligned, probably more than any other one, that, you know, Wolves, Lynx, Wild, Vikings, right? I think they're the one. And so he had a lot of damage control, and I think that's probably one reason why he was so accessible and wanted.
24: Yeah,
26: you know, and he admitted so. He admitted that they made mistakes, that they didn't run the franchise the way it should be run. If you want to, if you want to win games and keep fans and sell tickets. And they were going to change all that. And they had a couple of promising moments to start the year, right? They had a couple of nice little stretches. And because the American League in general, and specifically the Central, was so weak, the Twins were hovering around 500, give or take a game or two, and they were still in the thick of things. Remember, they were reporting breathlessly the Polad Pocket Protectors back in May. That was like, you know, when right now we'd be a wild card team. We'd be a wild card. Being a wild card team in May doesn't mean anything. I mean, was it last year or 2 years ago when we had a division lead? Was that 2 years ago when we had the division lead? We went like 12 and 37 or whatever it was to end the season. And it was 2 years ago. And three of the five teams in the AL Central qualify for postseason play, and we weren't one of them, and we were in first place, I think, maybe even into September, we were in first place, and we just went in the tank. And the Tigers, the Royals, and the Guardians, they all qualified for postseason play, and we didn't. So, and that was, we were in first place. We weren't just a wild card 2 years ago. We were in first place, and the rug got pulled out from under us. So because you have, you know, the standing show, well, the playoffs started today on May 13th. We're a wild card team and the number one wild card team at that. That doesn't mean anything. Especially, it would mean something if the record was really good. If you were seven games over 500 and go, we're the number one wild card right now. And, you know, that means that seven games over 500, we're humming right along. And then you're not even thinking wild card. At that point, you're thinking about division championship. So, and, you know, now Lewis, since he's come back, we watched a bit of it last night. We were clicking back and forth between Canes and Knights and Bengals lookalikes. And Royce Lewis was having trouble over at first base. He got handcuffed on a sharp one hopper. He talked about how different the first baseman's glove looked. He looked like he was wearing a catcher's mitt the way he tried to feel that. It just didn't go well. And then you just saw what we just related there, Tennessee. They had the bases loaded. Was that three times they had the bases loaded? Is that what the story said? Three times the Twins had the bases, or was it four times? I think it was three times they had the bases loaded. Give me a second here. I've got the story right here. Let's see. The blowout loss. Twins had the hold on. Go ahead, play the music again. Yeah, here it is. Twins offense tallied 10 hits, which included four solo homers, but went hitless in four at-bats with the bases loaded while striking out three times. So four at-bats, they had the bases loaded, and they struck out three times. And now they've dropped 10 of the last 13 games. And what you and I discussed, and, you know, I would say we're both kind of casuals when it comes to baseball. I mean, I understand the game. I probably understand baseball, the nuances of it more than strategies in baseball than any other sport, which isn't saying much.
24: It's not that complex.
26: But it's not that complex. Yeah. You know, advance the runner, sacrifice bunt, hit and run, cutoff man, all those things, right? You know,
24: launch angle. Exit velocity.
26: Exactly. You know, nibble at the corners, try to foul off a lot of pitches and wait for the pitch that you want, get a pitcher deep into the

0: team is pretty good. And they look like early in the year, hey, maybe we're going to surprise some people here. Maybe Tom Pollard was spot on. I don't think so, as it's spiraling out of control right now. And it looks like we're headed for a last place finish. So we'll see what happens. We'll keep our fingers crossed, but I'm not real hopeful. 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We'll come back. We'll do a little 5-3-4 at the top of the hour. Brian Oak and Rock Talk at 1:15. 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
12: Everybody's getting haughty. Doesn't matter where you are, where you've been, where you're going, where you're at. Everybody thinks they've got all the answers. But I'm as humble as they come. I'm humble and lovable. Hey, top of the hour. Let's do a little 5-3-4 brought to you by the Willow River Company.
13: Time now for five questions. Well, actually three, but five sounds like more than four. Brought to you by Willow River Company.
12: Did I tell you how well? Oh, you can keep playing it. I'll just talk over that. Did I tell you how good a job?
13: Question number one.
12: Naomi and... And Ashley are doing pulling weeds at my house. I'm just so.
11: You send them to my house next.
12: Well, here's the deal. Well, for a fee. Tell me, I got some fatherly advice for you. Everything costs money. Just ask Odell Beckham Jr. They just do a great job. I decided that a wise man once told me, because I would say to him, I got to go pull weeds at my house. And he goes, when you're on your deathbed, you're not going to say, I wished I'd pulled more weeds. And so that's why I gave up on it. That's why Willow River.
11: Throw money at the problem.
12: I throw money at Willow River Company is doing a wonderful job for me. Anyway.
11: Send them my way, literally, seriously.
12: Okay.
11: I'll take them.
13: And now it's time to go. In the paint.
11: San Antonio Spurs star Victor Wembanyama will not receive a flagrant foul for his shove to the upper body of Knicks guard Jalen Brunson in Game 3 of the NBA Finals. Wembanyama will stay at two flagrant points in the postseason. Players who reach four flagrant points are subject to an automatic suspension. Common, should Wemby have received a flagrant foul for shoving Jalen Brunson?
12: Yes, he should have. But that will never happen. They do not want to put any of the Wembanyamas and the Brunsons. I mean, those are the two key pieces for each team, right? Wembanyama and then Brunson. And, you know, Big Meow's a close second. And then, you know, all that cast of characters for the Spurs. But Wembanyama, if he gets, you know, because of flagrants, if all of a sudden he gets suspended for a game, I mean, that's not good for TV. It's just not. And so
11: that's
12: not going to happen. So that's why I thought he should have received one, but you knew it wasn't going to happen.
11: Yeah, I will say when they were playing the Wolves and he elbowed Naz Reid to the face, the head, the argument the league gave for why they didn't give him further suspension was, well, he doesn't have a track record of this, which I get. I do think if you have a track record, you should be more prone to punishment. But now it's a second time in which this one again, like the Naz Reid one, was directed to the head. And it was clearly intended. I know you had some disagreement whether the Naz Reid one was intended or not. I thought it was, but this one's intended. I don't think you can argue this.
12: I think you're right.
11: On the Jalen Brunson one. So you're intending to go after a star player's head, and it wasn't a basketball play. I don't get how you don't have further punishment, other than we all know the trick the NBA is playing.
12: Yeah.
11: That you just mentioned.
12: They swallow the whistle, which, you know, we were talking with... was it Rosen who said, somebody, I don't remember who I was talking to, they kind of liked that. Maybe it was you. And I do, yeah, it was you. And
11: I like the physical play, yeah.
12: I do like the physical play, but I'm also, when you see something go, when it's beyond the pale,
11: yes,
12: like you saw there, you got to call that. You just do. I mean, it's like, sorry. You know, I had somebody tell me a basketball, somebody who's not, who spends a lot of time following high school basketball, and I occasionally will sit in the stands with him and watch games. He goes, he played high school basketball, blah, blah, blah. And he just likes, he just still loves the game. And he goes, he told me, I was at a section game with him this past year, and he said that officials won't call a lot of things because they're afraid they won't get an assignment for the next game, you know, postseason. And that's probably even in the pros too, right? Because the best officials get to go to the playoffs in advance and all those things. So there's a lot of moving parts in it, but yeah, he should have been, he certainly should have been given a flagrant for sure.
13: Question number two.

0: the Lynx extended their winning streak to 8 games with a 176 victory over the Dallas Wings last night at Target Center. That also snapped Dallas's 4-game winning streak. Minnesota moved to 4-0 in the in-season Commissioner's Cup tournament. Olivia Miles finished with 24 points, 7 rebounds, 6 assists. Kayla McBride scored a season-high 22, and Natasha Howard added 21. They became the first trio in WNBA history to score 20-plus points while shooting at least 70% from the floor in the same game. Common, are the Lynx a wagon?
1: Yeah. A what?
0: A wagon.
1: I'm not familiar with the kids.
0: Yeah, just kind of a kid's term for like they're just unbeatable.
1: They're on a wagon.
0: They are a wagon.
1: They are a wagon, and they're on a heater.
0: Yeah, they are on a heater.
1: Say too. Yeah, I'm not paying as close attention to the WNBA as I once did or the Lynx, but Cheryl seems to know what she's doing. I told you yesterday. I talked about how I don't know why we didn't draft the UCLA gal, the 6'7" gal. I can see why, because Olivia, is that the player we drafted?
0: Olivia Miles.
1: Yeah, Olivia Miles. She's good, and she's one of the main reasons that they're playing as well as they are. So, yeah, good for the Lynx. There's at least one team in this town that consistently delivers a good product year after year after year, and that's your Lynx.
0: And by the way, one of the most savviest moves a GM has made, maybe in the, could I say, maybe in the history of Minnesota sports in terms of draft. If you remember, the Lynx a couple of years ago traded with one pick back for to the Chicago Sky, who ended up selecting Angel Reese. And so the Lynx moved back one pick. And after the next year was over, they had another trade that basically gave the Lynx the Sky's first round pick. That's why they were able to select number 2 in this year's draft. So basically moving that back one pick led to them getting a number 2 overall pick.
1: Really?
0: And now she might be one top 5 player in basketball right now.
1: Yeah.
0: We are doing this without supposedly our best player in Nafisa Collier. She has not played yet. And they're the best team in the league. And Olivia, she was just player of the week. She might be a top 5 player right now.
1: And one thing has been established with both you and I. We like parades.
0: We do.
1: We do like parades.
2: Question number 3. And now it's time to go Between the Pipes.
0: The Carolina Hurricanes even their series with the Golden Knights at 2 games apiece with a 5-3 win last night in Las Vegas. Jordan Staal scored 2 goals, including the game winner at 6:32 mark of the third period. Staal became the first player in 44 years to score at least 1 goal in each of the first 4 games of the final. Mike Bossy lasted it in 1982 with the New York Islanders. Nikolaj Ehlers had 3 points. And Brandon Bussey made 18 saves in net for the Hurricanes. Common, who has the edge in this series moving forward?
1: You said it yesterday. I'll say it again today. I think it's a coin flip.
0: I agree.
1: I don't have a dog in the fight. I don't have a horse in the race. Neither team. You know, there are times. The one thing that I, Rosen, likes, those original 6 in the Canadian teams, and I kind of do too. I like the Canadiens and that, but so neither team really interests me. So, but it's been, I saw one of those stories after the first 2 games, even before game 3, or maybe it was after game. It was either after game 2 or game 3, where the headline of the story was actually a question mark: greatest Stanley Cup Finals ever. And I don't know. I don't recall each and every Stanley Cup final. There's been some great ones over the years. But what do you think as far as...
0: So far through 4, they're on pace for it.
1: Yeah.
0: I mean, just from a pure entertainment standpoint, I think a lot of people went into the series thinking, man, both teams are stingy defensively. Maybe it's going to be challenging to score goals. Well, that has not been an issue. There's basically a record amount of goals being scored through 4 games. Every game, there's been a 2-goal lead or more that has been blown. The skill level is off the charts. It's playing with speed. It's playing with pace. Mark Stone's been playing unbelievable for Vegas. Every time he somehow one of the slowest guys on the ice, keeps finding the way to get breakaways, and he seems to hit and bury it every single time. Last one was that the first two goal end up being a 2-goal deficit. We had overtime games, the double overtime game in game three. Obviously, we still have three more games to go, but through four, it's on pace for one of the best that I've ever seen.
1: Maybe just two more games to go, Tana. Or do you think I go seven?
0: Like I said, from the get-go, when you just said, I think it's a coin flip series, so I would assume it's going to go seven. But whoever wins the next game, it'll be a coin flip game for game six, and they can land on that side of the coin flip
1: remind
0: again.
1: Remind me, who has home ice advantage?
0: Carolina does now. It's okay. Game five is in Carolina now.
1: Okay, very good.
0: Last two were in Vegas. Okay.
2: Question number three.
3: I'm going to say something controversial.
2: It's time now for the controversial question of the day.
0: This might be funny to ask you this question because you might answer none. But Common, if you could only view one website for the rest of your life, what would it be and why?
1: American Songwriter.
0: What's on American Songwriter?
1: It just has stories about the craft of music. It just has stories about songs and artists and ranking of albums and so, it's all about music, and that's the one I like. I really enjoy that. I don't know what else. How about you?
0: I would probably just go with StarTribune.com, just so I have I've got my sports, my local flavor of sports, but I also have news at my fingertips to know what's going on in the world. I mean, I don't necessarily need the internet or a website for entertainment purposes. So that's probably what I would probably just pick the one that would inform me of what I want to know the most.
1: Yeah, well, for job purposes, it would be Fish Wrap East or West. Then The Athletic, because they provide a lot of theirs are more deeper dive pieces that I don't necessarily need. I enjoy them, but I don't need that deeper dive stuff. Otherwise, I just go Associated Press. They do everything. Entertainment, news, sports, invest, save, use, loan, the whole thing.
0: Actually, I take it back. I'd probably want to have the website for the Brian Oak podcast. Well, that's the website I'd want to be able to go through.
1: And you know what? You'll hear from Brian Oak next. Oh. 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
5: From... A severe thunderstorm watch continues until 7 p.m. tonight. Severe thunderstorms likely this afternoon. Otherwise, cloudy skies expected. High temperatures reach up to 88. Winds out of the southwest, 8 to 15 miles per hour. Partly cloudy skies tonight. Chance for storms, lows around 62. From the Weatherology Weather Center, I'm meteorologist Paul Trombley on 99.3 The Fan, Winona. Currently, it's 70 degrees.
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1: That was the rapping courtesy of Brian Oak.
4: I prefer to think of it as flowetry.
1: Flowetry.
4: Ooh, right, like off the, right off the top of my dome. Is there anyone, have you ever met anyone less street than me? I mean, I did grow
0: Paul
4: up
0: Paul Charchin.
4: Well, okay, fair. That's fair. He's a dear friend, but yeah, that's fair. I mean, I did grow up on the mean cul-de-sacs of the of Coon Rapids.
1: The mean cul-de-sacs
4: of Coon Rapids, the North Suburban Cultural Corridor. Molded me, melted me. That's the crucible in which I was forged.
1: 1033 86th Avenue Northwest was my first home in Coon Rapids.
4: 6298th Lane was my second home. The first one we grew up in was on Idlewise over by the high school, by the library there and the railroad tracks by the water tower. But yeah. I can't remember the address because we moved out of there when I was in third grade. But Idlewise, right across from the library, I was at the library every day. Did me a lot of book learning when I was a young man.
1: Mm-hmm. Then we moved to a home on Swallow Street right by Peppermint Park, which was right behind Coon Rapids Junior High School.
4: Right.
1: And then I ended up over in Woodcrest. That's tough guy town. Woodcrest was the toughest. You know, you have your little developments. Well, you don't think
4: Woodcrest was
1: the toughest of the tough.
4: I am not impugning the character and the it's like the Bowery of the North Suburban Cultural Corridor.
1: Well, it really was. I mean, Woodcrest was, and I lived there. That was like the least expensive housing. I mean, mm-hmm.
4: I understand.
1: A very affordable place to live. And that's mm-hmm. where we lived on Quince Avenue.
4: Nice.
1: Quince Avenue.
4: And that's probably the beginning of the end for you with your, you know, Haight-Ashbury days, et cetera, et cetera. You were running with a tough Coon Rapids
1: crowd.
4: That
1: was actually the beginning, yeah.
4: Yeah, the beginning of the end.
1: Uh-huh. Speaking of Haight-Ashbury days, next week, I will be gone Friday and Monday. I'm flying with my lovely wife, Potato. We're going to San Francisco to visit baby brother Peter.
4: Excellent.
1: Who is interning there. And one of the stops is going to be at the corner of Haight and Ashbury.
4: Well, you have Everybody to. Have you been before?
1: No, never have been there.
4: Okay, so
1: I've never been to San Francisco before.
4: The very first time I went to San Francisco, 30-ish years ago, maybe a little long, somewhere right around there. I, of course, made a beeline for Haight and Ashbury because, I was a neo-hippie in the late 80s. I grew my hair long. I wore the paisley shirts. I was into it. And that was the music I grew up with, right? And hearing that and digging through my parents' record collections and so I made a beeline for the Haight. I don't want to pop your balloon, but you probably don't need to have any flowers in your hair anymore.
1: No.
4: There's a little bit of touristy, Atlantic City kind of, hey, this is where the hippies were, kind of t-shirt shops and stuff. But it lacked, it's a little grimy too, I'm going to be honest. It lacked any sort of real sort of sunshiny flower power nostalgia, but obviously a very significant cultural moment in space-time. Right. So, yeah, you should absolutely go visit. It's right across from the park, which is gorgeous. When I walked there, I tried to imagine that park just overflowing with all the migrants from the Midwest and other parts of the world who are like, no, utopia is being built here. Let's go, before it completely decayed into pimps and drug dealers and thieves and people there to take advantage of young, bright-eyed, idealistic youth who are just hoping for a better tomorrow. And maybe some of that free love I've been hearing about. Yeah, baby.
1: Are you familiar with Tiburon?
4: I know that that is the Spanish word for shark. Yeah. Shy of that, no.
1: It's right across the bay from San Francisco.
4: Okay.
1: Where Gregory Corso, Neil Cassidy, Kerouac, and Ginsberg all held sway.
4: Yeah.
1: That was the beatnik era.
4: Exactly.
1: And that was in Tiburon. Vince Guaraldi was there. Lenny Bruce got busted at the Hungry Eye.
4: Yep.
1: And so I plan to go to Tiburon just to kind of check it out. I don't know. Again, that probably won't be that touristy anymore.
4: No, but still, worth going for you because this matters to you. These are stories that are an important part of American culture, especially the counterculture. And, when you talk about your Haight-Ashbury days, that's no small feat. Again, the Haight-Ashbury era is something that, again, requires context. Not everybody was fun-loving and freewheeling back in the 60s, right? This was a countercultural movement. And so these things that happen, the reason they left such a massive impact crater across the decades and continue to be influential and a source of inspiration, there wasn't anything like this. The world was literally changing. And for a lot of people, they thought for the better. This was it. We were finally getting out of this nonsense capitalist claptrap and we were going to live a different way. And of course, it proved to be a little too idealistic. But no, I think you should check out all those places. That sounds great.
0: You got to go to Sausalito on the way there.
1: Sausalito summer nights. Probably will go visit Sausalito. The Hungry Eye was another bar there. There was the Trident where Chet Baker used to play his trumpet. So all of that was in that beatnik days, which was, you know, kind of prior to, that was kind of the lead into the hippie days.
4: Exactly, right? Exactly.
1: And if you look at, you know, San Francisco was a hotbed for music back in the 60s. You look at the list of
4: bands.
1: And
4: even before that, the 50s and 40s, the jazz explosion in San Francisco was also massive.
1: Grateful Dead,
4: yep.
1: San Francisco. Jefferson Airplane,
4: yep.
1: From San Francisco. Janis Joplin and the Big Brother and the Holding Company. Santana, Sly and the Family Stone. Quicksilver Messenger Service. Country Joe and the Fish. Moby Grape. And many others all started in San Francisco. I mean, they call it, you know, we have the Minneapolis sound.
4: Of course.
1: Well, you had the San Francisco sound. And that really was, back in the 60s, there was, I'm certainly not a music aficionado on the different styles of music and what all the cities brought, but San Francisco made as big an impact in the music of the 60s as any city.
4: Well, and I think of course, L.A. and New York are always going to just be absolutely stuffed to the gills with music, and there are certainly many other, like you said, hotspots around the country, but when we talk about the cultural zeitgeist, the place that was sending out the biggest dog whistle, and not even a dog whistle, because everybody could hear it, that was protest. That was the revolution. That was where things were changing and we were going to reach a higher. It was the dawning of the age of Aquarius. Yes. And that was absolutely ground zero. How long are you going to be there for?
1: Very short trip. We're going to fly in on Thursday night. Next week, we'll be there Friday, Saturday, Sunday, come back on Monday.
4: Because it's obviously the jewel up there, but that whole Northern California coast from about Pismo Beach up through Big Sur and where's Xanadu? Where's San Simeon at?
1: Olivia Newton-John.
4: Yeah.
1: Xanadu.
4: There we are. Yeah. Exactly. Andy Yellow. Just that whole area is so gorgeous. And San Francisco's fun. It would be a city that I would consider living in if it weren't so freakishly expensive to live there.
0: I agree with you, Oak.
4: Yeah, you love it?
0: I could see myself living there, other than the price.
4: The ocean's right there. Northern California bears a very strong resemblance in terms of the coastline
1: the
4: to Oregon.
1: Right is apparently
4: exactly. And the hills are fantastic. Yeah, no, it was one of those early boom cities, so it's got a big city feel to it, but it's still cool and it's weird. And even if it's not Haight-Ashbury idealism, there's still a very, very cool vibe out there. San Francisco's great, man. I hope we don't lose you. Well, I hope you come back.
1: No, I will, but I'll go ask Alice.
4: Yeah.
1: And she thinks about it while I'm there as well. You know what I'm told?
4: What?
1: You have a podcast.
4: I do. In fact, it's modestly popular. It's award-winning at this point. Yeah, just a recorded episode 581 this morning of The Brian Oak Show. And we have a brand new website. It's called brianoakshow.com. And it is state-of-the-art. And I finally feel like I'm a grown-up broadcaster. I've got merch. Much merch. You can't even believe how much merch is available on there. Dude, it's going to be the summer of Brian Oak Show drip is what it's going to be.
1: Well, Brian.
4: What?
1: I like that.
4: I'm not sure what we're laughing about right now.
1: We're not. We'll be back with more rock talk on the set of the break here on the Common Man program on the Fan.

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0: take pride in my work.
1: It shows.
0: Even I couldn't keep a straight face on that one.
1: Come on now, sure you can. Hey, San Francisco-wise, I know you haven't bumped back yet, but San Francisco-wise, did you intentionally leave out Huey Lewis in the news? As far as bands from...
0: Do you believe in love?
1: What about one of tennis favorites, Too Short?
2: Oh, so good.
1: Yeah, exactly. You love Too Short. Tupac called San Francisco home for a very long time.
0: I did not know that.
1: Yeah. There's a bunch of good ones here. Blue Cheer, kind of on the heavier end of your Haight-Ashbury days music.
0: I wasn't a Blue Cheer guy.
1: Oh, man. Well, their version of Summertime Blues, exceptional. But I just, you know, they brought real heavy, dark. That's the problem, is out in San Francisco at the time, there were also the real drugs, you know, as opposed to your Midwestern sure. drugs you could get.
0: Well, one pill would make you larger.
1: Exactly.
0: The other pill would make you small, and the ones that mother gives you.
1: What do those do?
0: They don't do anything at all.
1: That's what I've heard. But out in San Francisco, apparently they had the real deal, because there's a lot of heavy drug music that came out of that era. But Steve Miller Band came out of there, too. Mm. Dead Kennedys, one of my favorite punk bands of all time. Van Morrison apparently has called it his home for many decades in certain periods of his career. I'm just looking here, and there's so much that came out of Sanford. Chris yep. Isaac? Yeah, Chris yeah. Isaac. I had no idea.
0: I did not either.
1: And it says here Neil Young, although I think, you know, it's hard to give him one home. Primus were there. That's they came out of there. Another big popular one I know for there was one more I really wanted to get to.
0: Journey.
1: Journey is also there, absolutely. Metallica. Metallica's a San Francisco.
0: Metallica. Megadeth.
1: I didn't even think of that. It was better than I expected. Well, I hope you have a fantastic time in San Francisco.
0: Yeah, it should be fun.
2: I'm guessing it's too late now to get registered for Alcatraz, the trip to Alcatraz.
0: I haven't done anything wrong. Yeah, I didn't tell you this
2: the
0: yesterday.
2: The best part of San Fran.
0: Yesterday, I walked out of the restroom, and there were three St. Louis Park police officers outside the restroom. I think they
1: here
0: were
1: here at work?
0: Yeah, like do a public service thing or something.
1: Sure.
0: So, but I immediately just turned and did spread eagle up on the wall.
1: Wow.
0: And you know what? They really weren't that amused by that. I mean, they kind of, they smiled.
1: Yeah.
0: It wasn't like, because they'd probably go on, it's not that funny. We've seen this before.
1: You're the first one who's ever done that. What an inventive take on that.
0: But that's what I'm used to when that's what I thought. They were standing outside the restroom when I walked out, and I thought they were there to arrest me.
1: Your number was up. It was your turn.
0: So I turned around. I'm not going to fight them.
1: No.
0: You know, it's like, okay.
1: Yeah, yeah.
0: You know, yeah. Now, do I swear to tell the truth? Read me my rights, my Miranda rights.
1: What about not a like a you'll never take me alive kind of thing and start running? Just
0: come
1: to see
0: get
1: what's
0: me,
1: what?
0: Coppa. Those old gangster movies were so good. Come and get me, coppa.
1: Exactly. They don't want to get to. No, nobody's getting taken by. Well, but you did. You apparently just gave up the ghost right there.
0: A man has got to know his limitations.
1: Exactly.
0: You know who said that, don't you?
1: Clint
0: Eastwood is Dirty Harry.
1: There it is. The gritted teeth should have given it away.
0: And I think those movies, the Dirty Harry movies, were based in San Francisco. He was a cop in San Francisco.
1: Oh, I think you're right. Not to mention the streets of San Francisco
0: Carl
1: with a young Michael Douglas.
0: And Carl Malden.
1: Correct, who had already had a very storied career
0: Absolutely.
1: In film for a very long time. But man, the music in shows like that and Mannix and that kind of stuff, just like that, the cool, you know, 70s kind of cop adventure show music. Even the A-Team into the 80s had some great music. I mean, a lot of those I buy, you know, I work at a record store part-time, and I have a tendency to have not be able to say no to certain cheesy collections of like 1960s British Film Library spy movie music, or you know, Streets of San Francisco, American Cop TV show, Rockford Files. How good was the sound the theme song to Rockford Files?
0: My favorite show growing up for cop shows was The Mod Squad.
1: You remember that?
0: ABC, I don't know, late 60s, early 70s. And it was Peggy Lipton.
1: Yep. I don't know the names of any of the actors. I do remember Peggy.
0: Michael Cole.
1: Wow.
0: And Clarence Williams III.
1: Well, and I believe the premise was that they were all on sort of probation, right? They were like, look, you're all in serious trouble, but a federal authority of some sort thought they'd be the perfect crime-type fighting trio because they know the underground and the cool scene.
0: Here it is. I just dialed it up. It says, The Mod Squad was a groundbreaking American crime drama featuring three young, unconventional undercover police officers, Pete, Link, and Julie, Michael Cole, Clarence Williams III, and Peggy Lipton.
1: Look at you.
0: who use their counterculture personas to fight crime, tackling issues like drug culture and racial politics.
1: Mm-hmm.
0: The show, known for its one black, one white, one blonde tagline, was a cultural touchstone that reflected the late 60s and early 70s, earning Emmy and Golden Globe nominations and a win for Lipton.
1: Well, if you go back and watch it today, it's going to seem wildly dated just because that's how television was produced back then. But the soundtrack was killer. The sound, the theme song alone, spectacularly good. And at the time, I mean, Sly and the Family Stone, by the way, another San Francisco band. They were really the first proper interracial American music group that was big, that was prominent, that was making hits like that. And so for that to be on television, that was new territory.
0: Well, here it says just what you were saying. It says the three young people, each with a criminal record, were given a chance to join a police youth squad as an alternative to jail time.
1: Narcs.
0: Pete Cochran was a wealthy, long-haired rebel. Think about that. How'd you like to be described as a wealthy, long-haired?
1: I'd like to be described that way if it were accurate. Yeah. I would love to be a wealthy, long-haired rebel.
0: Lynn Caves was a black man from a large family arrested during the Watts riots.
1: Yep.
0: And then
1: he was still standing up for what was right,
0: that's right,
1: but he got arrested.
0: Julie Barnes, a flower child. She was arrested for, guess what?
1: Drugs?
0: Vagrancy.
1: Vagrancy, just hanging out, man.
0: Well, I would have just taken jail time. How long is this? Is the sentence for vagrancy?
1: What, like 2 weeks in the workhouse tops?
0: That tops.
1: Well, but back then, there was also, again, with that culture war going on, a lot of judges with agendas trying to put these no-goodniks behind bars where they belong so that real, normal, decent, everyday people can make this America.
0: Everyday people.
1: Yes.
0: Yeah, yeah. Well, the judge said guilty in a make-believe trial. He slapped the sheriff on the back with a smile, said, supper's waiting at home and I got to get to it.
1: Mm-hmm.
0: I mean, think about it. That's the way it was back then.
1: There were
0: and
1: people,
0: it still might be that way.
1: There were people serving life sentences for having two joints on them down in the South when they were really cracking down, and especially when you bring in the racial element of it and just how contentious it was in America's Southeast at that time. No, people were getting decades-long sentences for very, very minor offenses. And now, at least in the state of Minnesota, you can literally drive right now to a strip mall in Bloomington and buy your weed.
0: Do you think that there was the reason I didn't win election for a mayor of Coon Rapids was because my motto was two chickens in every pot and two bags of pot in every glove box? I probably didn't go over very well, did it?
1: You didn't really run for mayor, did you?
0: I
1: just, the legendary one, Rosen, he ran for public office.
0: Yes, he did.
1: Why? Well, what's keeping you out of the administrative limelight?
0: Work.
1: Well, I got busy. I got a daytime job.
0: You have to pay attention to stuff.
1: Oh, so much. People ask about that. Like, would you ever want to do that? I'm like, not for 10 times the money they pay him now. The amount of work, always being available to everyone around you, always getting hassled, never being liked.
0: Well, they would know where to find me on the golf course, which is where they busted Ventura. You remember that end of his term, right? His last year, he was lame duck. So some intrepid reporter in town went over to the TPC, the Twin Cities, and looked at their tee sheet, and Jesse was on there like every day at 2 o'clock.
1: Of course he was.
0: So mad because he was just, well, why not?
1: You're
0: a lame duck.
1: Just marking my days at this point.
0: Just marking my days.
1: You're not going to get any legislation moved and that sort of thing. Well, so what would they think then? What would the intrepid reporters think if they went around town to various golf courses and saw not one but two, a morning and an afternoon tee time for one Dan Cole every day?
0: Just as much would get done if I was playing 36 holes or if I wasn't playing at all. In other words,
1: Stealing from noon to three. Do you want to know anything about
0: today in history?
1: Well, I can absolutely do that. I thought you would maybe be a little more excited because details are starting to leak out about the upcoming nuptials between Taylor Swift and Travis Kelce.
0: See, I had to ask you. I knew they were engaged, but I didn't know that this was moving right along and that when is the wedding? When is the wonderful day?
1: Well, I don't know that we actually have that yet, but apparently here they both said they're excited to plan the wedding. They're also quite preoccupied with their work. Taylor just said recently on the Graham Norton show, I'm just doing the album thing now, and then I think the wedding is after that. So apparently details were dripping up, but I'm reading through this and there's nothing. They just quit asking me and my mother-in-law about upcoming nuptials. This was one of those, those headlines you click on that are very misleading. It said everything we know so far, and now having just skimmed the article, literally nothing. So I'm sorry that I brought it up.
0: My guess is she will have a wedding dress second to none that will be designed by some bridal gown designer.
1: Yep.
0: And it will be one of those that's, actual cost, $989,340. She'll have $1 million dress. Right?
1: Oh, for sure. I mean, it's going to, yeah.
0: Or do you think she might be the kind that they'll just do it very, you don't think they're going to do justice of the peace, do you?
1: I think that they're going to split the difference on the wedding dress. The wedding dress is obviously going to have to be genuinely legendary, but she's not an overly frilly type. I mean, yes, she has some stage costuming that is, right. But I bet she's going to go with something simple and classic and elegant and probably still somehow worth $1 million. I don't know about the justice of the peace. I don't know either of their religious bents or how they conduct their affairs.
0: Do you think that he'll wear a tuxedo or just a suit? And if he wears a tux, will it be Kansas City Chief Red?
1: I don't think so. But again, in the modern day and age, when you're talking about professional athletes, it's kind of like talking about rappers. They're not just going to show up in a standard black tux with a bow tie. That's just not going to happen. So I suppose anything is possible.
0: It'd be refreshing if they did, though, right? If it was just very simple, wasn't a big deal.
1: Oh, I'd love it. It'd be fantastic. But maybe that would help drive standards in the other direction because, I mean, when this news got announced that they were getting married back in, September, August of last year, the internet, it's all the internet talked about for a month. It was anybody that it was even vaguely in the music sphere talked about. And frankly, that's more Entertainment Tonight type stuff. Yeah. I don't really care. But because Taylor is the biggest star on the planet right now and Kelsey's adequate tight end.
0: Yes.
1: It's one of those things that's perfect and storybook and romancy and princessy and everybody wants to know how it's going to work out.
0: Do you think that guests will be required to bring a gift?
1: I'm assuming it's no gifts, but one never knows. Yeah.
2: In an attempt to save money, will they just not have a band and she'll go perform?
1: Exactly.
2: Cost cutting.
0: That's not a half bad idea.
1: We're at the Kelsey Swift nuptials. Would you like the fish or the chicken? We need to know in advance, so please get those RSVPs back to me immediately.
0: And then do you think, when they have the tables where everybody's assigned, do you think all the football players all be in the back and they'll all be by themselves? I would think so.
1: Crazy. I went to a wedding once. A very dear friend of mine, and he and his wife-to-be did the reception, and they did assigned seating and intentionally broke up every group of people that they brought, thinking that it would, make more interesting conversation and create more of these unique little pockets and chances to grow and meet and learn and have fun with new people. Except it wasn't. I was the best man in the wedding, and I should not have been at that back table. I should have been up on the front table.
0: Well, I was at Rosen. The last wedding I was to was Mark Rosen and his lovely wife, Karn. And I did the same thing. I was placed at a table with a bunch of attorneys.
1: Yeah.
0: And I wanted to act like I knew what I was talking about, so I started going habeas corpus this, Corpus Christi that, and then I looked at me like, okay. And then I just kept my mouth shut the rest of the time, believe it or not. It's time now for...
2: Rock rank. We're going off the board a little bit today. We're going to get a little more artistic. Oak, I want you to name your top five favorite album covers of all time. Just something like the artwork. House on the albums.
1: I know, Common, how sweet is this topic that Tenet chose here?
0: Yeah.
1: Because that's the whole thing. If people who didn't grow up with albums, CDs are fine, and the ease of digital delivery of music is miraculous. Like, there's never been greater access to more amounts of music, and in ways, that's wonderful. But one of the things we lost, even going to CDs, even with the inserts there, was the completeness and the bigness of the album cover art. That was, to me, part of the whole ceremony of it. It's why I still love working at a record store today. One of the many reasons, the cover art can be so distinctive, so iconic, so incredible. And sometimes it has nothing to do with what's on the inside, and other times it absolutely spells it out. This was another hard one, Tenna. It's huge.
2: Oh, it's endless. Yeah.
1: I mean, the numbers on here list. I was on the verge of putting Nas Illmatic's album on here because Nas, the rapper.
0: Is that Lil Nas or
1: no?
0: Just Nas?
1: No, just a Nas, not Lil Nas X. Different. That's different Nas. Okay. This is OG Nas.
0: I didn't know there was that many Nas's out there.
1: Yeah, but I mean,
0: and then there's Nas Reed.
1: Yeah, well, exactly. I think Common's getting it now.
2: This but, Nas was the OG.
1: Yeah, exactly. I mean, Nas, man. Boof. Anyway, starting at number five, it is...
0: Nas Reed.
1: It's not Nas Reed. It's a bit of a novelty album cover in the sense that it's interactive. And it was famously designed by Andy Warhol. Now, I could be talking about two super iconic albums right now, but I'm not talking about The Velvet Underground and Nico, which had the big banana on it with the peel on it. Very creative.
0: And yes, we have no banana.
1: Exactly. Well, the other one also featured that same iconic banana, and that would be the Rolling Stones album Sticky Fingers. On the original pressings of the album, there was an actual real-life working zipper on the pants. If you haven't seen the cover of it, take a moment to acquaint yourself with Sticky Fingers.
0: Electrical banana.
1: Not the British cover, but the American cover. And there's a working zipper on a rather tight close-up of a gentleman's center area. Basically, just above the waist. No, it's an actor that worked for Warhol because he was taking pictures of him all the time. But let's just say certain aspects are relatively pronounced in that photo. When you undo the zipper, the iconic Andy Warhol banana would fold out of it.
0: Oh, it would.
1: Now, almost none of those survive to this day.
0: If you have one, it's worth hundreds.
1: A lot. Hundreds.
2: Hundreds?
1: Hundreds. Well, I don't know about hundreds of thousands, but absolutely hundreds for an absolute original. But they're not impossible to find with the banana they are. But that's my number five. Five is Rolling Stone, Sticky Fingers.
0: Okay. Number four.
1: Number four, The Cars, who we've been talking a lot about lately.
0: Candio
1: hit me at a time when I started to realize
0: you're
1: the
0: like
1: world...
0: You're like women splayed across the hood of a car.
1: I started to realize there were other things in life besides video games and the humdry Dungeons and Dragons. I loved the music of The Cars. Again, New Wave hit me like a bullet, and they were both guitar and synth New Wave. And then that album cover is done by legendary pinup artist Antonio Vargas. Apparently, I believe, of drummer David Robinson's girlfriend at the time.
0: I think that's absolutely right.
1: Let's just say that if we're, without qualifying it any further than that, easily in my top five album covers of all time coming in at number four.
2: Now I see why, after seeing it.
1: You do see that one right there?
2: I understand.
1: It's evocative. It sort of gets you in the mood set for listening to that particular record.
0: Next up, number three.
1: Similar era right there, and another sort of new wavy band, this one out of New York. They have a bunch of great albums, but this one, again, hit me at the right place, the right time, and to this day, I can spot it from across the room, even if I can just see a tiny sliver of the album cover. That would be Blondie's Parallel Lines, I believe 78, 79, and it's all the parallel white and black stripes, vertical stripes, with the band all dressed in white and black standing in front of it. They're all in black. She's in a white dress. It's such an iconic moment in time and in music, and it's a really striking cover. I think it's great.
0: It sounds like a lot of these covers are from some of your favorite albums musically as well.
1: It's true. I'm going to be honest. I mean, because again, as we look at the also-rans, zillions of incredible covers, but these ones, you ask me my favorites, and Parallel Lines will always stick out as one of my favorite albums of all time.
0: Number two.
1: It is not my favorite album by him, but I think it's the most iconic cover, and I happen to own a framed autographed copy of this album, which is probably my only really truly valuable collectible in all my collection. David Bowie's album, The Rise and Fall of Ziggy Stardust and the Spiders from Mars, because the whole premise of the album, it's a concept album, right? He is from outer space. He has come to give the news that you guys blew it. We would like to help you, but you've already killed the planet. The song 5 years is a devastating sort of moratorium on just exactly what have we done to this planet. Anyway, it's him in all of his glam finery standing in a very dingy and colorized British alleyway, London alleyway. And it just, to me, my favorite guy of all time, super iconic. And just, it was sort of the most famous he was ever going to be. Certainly he got known over decades and decades, but as far as an actual instant moment, he had defined this new persona. And the cover, I think, is a perfect representation of what happens inside the album.
0: Brian Oakes' best album cover ever, ever, ever.
1: Ever, ever. This was one that was in my dad's collection, and it has stuck with me forever. You want to talk about your Haight-Ashbury
0: days? Bob Wills and his Texas Playboys?
1: Not exactly, although that's great. The Louvin Brothers, Hell is Real? No, also not that one, although spectacular album cover. No, this one, when you talk about your Haight-Ashbury days, your San Francisco scene, your multicolored

0: Israeli gears. Take a look at it and you'll see why it is an absolute all-time staple of the psychedelic age of rock and roll. Easily my favorite album cover of all time.
1: My favorite album cover of all time. Number one with the bullet.
0: Yep.
1: Beatles' White Album.
0: Well, I mean, it was certainly a statement, though, right?
1: It was a statement. And
0: very simple.
1: White.
0: Little numbers down in the corner. You know, the Beatles actually do have a couple others in there.
2: I was going to say, you kind of went off the board, which I like, Brian.
0: Well, but I mean,
2: Standard list, you see, like the Abbey Road.
0: Yeah, I mean, Abbey Road and Sgt. Pepper, both in the conversation for greatest album cover of all time, right? I mean, they're both so iconic. In particular, Sgt. Pepper's is fine, a little too noisy for me. The iconic nature of Abbey Road. I mean, it at the point where they were at in their career, it sums up the Beatles at that point to
1: me.
0: Well,
1: McCartney's Band on the Run was good, too, because it was just the spotlight. And I remember watching that.
0: Lee Marvin's in that picture, by the way.
1: I remember watching they just did that Wings documentary about a month ago, a month and a half ago, they released it. And they were showing the shooting of that picture, you know, everybody outside the wall.
0: Really?
1: They were on a break. Real quick, are you familiar with Roger Dean?
0: Absolutely. I mean, he also, Uriah Heep's Wizards and Demons, all the Yes records.
1: All the Yes albums, because Yes is one of my top five bands of all time, and I love all of their album covers. They're just spectacular. Roger Dean is an English artist who started out as a dress designer.
0: Yeah, but he just does gorgeous sci-fi, fantasy illustration.
1: I just love the Yes. Wow, man, that was part of the reason.
0: There's going to be people out there losing their mind if we don't say Pink Floyd's Dark Side of the Moon or the self-titled Black Sabbath debut, or Rolling Stones have about 50 with Some Girls, Let It Bleed. There are
2: ask me what you think my most iconic photo is.
1: What is it?
2: Never mind.
0: By Nirvana. Oh, sorry.
1: Oh, he's trying to...
0: I ruined the bit already.
1: Why did you ask me that? Never mind.
0: One of these days, I'll get the bit.
1: Yeah.
0: One of these days.
1: You have a podcast.
0: I do. It's called The Brian Oak Show. 581 episodes. 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
1: And can you get swag on that?
0: What did I tell you this summer was going to be, Connor?
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0: 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It is going to be the BrianOakShow.com summer drip.
1: As always, thanks for coming, and we'll see you next week.
0: See you next week.
1: That's Brian Oak and Rock Talk. We'll take a break, come back. The legendary one, Mark Rosen, joins us next year on The Fan.
0: Look at that, from nothing.
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0: go up 4 degrees from 11 a.m. to 7 p.m.?
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18: The legendary one has entered the studio, Studio A, here at 1600 Utica Avenue South, a.k.a. Common Man World Headquarters. I'm Common, he's Tenneby. The legendary Mark Rosen is here. What do you know? What do you say?
19: Just hanging on this.
18: What do you got there?
19: What?
18: Is that a chilled coffee?
19: Ice. Yeah, I'm really into these vanilla ice lattes.
18: Vanilla ice latte?
19: Yeah, I just...
18: Especially so what's in it? Just like vanilla that. And then coffee or what it's actually
19: Yeah, I don't know. I have no idea. Coffee, yeah. Some iced coffee.
18: Now, have you ever ordered one and then gone back and had them add extra ingredients?
19: No. Oh, okay. They ask all the time if you want a little extra shot. Oh, and okay. I'm not a... You know, in the morning in particular, I can't handle a lot of caffeine on an empty stomach, so... I get the jitters. So I'm one of those rare people that, in the morning, if I'm going to have coffee, I have to have decaf. If at night, when most people go, man, I can't, like Karen can't have coffee after, and she drinks espresso. She can't have anything with caffeine after noon.
18: Yeah.
19: And a lot of people are that way.
18: My mother was the same way. Afternoon really? could not do
19: but
18: it.
19: I'm the opposite. Like if I have, you know, nice meal, I have swordfish or something, I will have a cup of regular coffee, and I love it. I get a cup of regular coffee.
18: Will you have a cup of coffee after halibut?
19: Sure. After any
18: salmon?
19: Meal.
18: Oh, okay.
19: Any meal. I can have a, I don't eat swordfish that much.
18: Yeah.
19: That's a running joke. But anyway, I do like to have caffeine at night, and it doesn't keep me awake.
14: But, but that's odd that you...
19: My body's built that way.
14: But in the morning, you can't have it.
19: No, I can't have regular, unless I have... No, if I have a
14: It's the first thing I do. It's a beeline to the Keurig. First thing I do is make a coffee.
19: I know I'm working the opposite part of the room on that one.
14: But I do have them in the evening as well. I'm like you. I can have one and go to bed without any problems.
19: A lot of people can, but a lot of people can't. So... I enjoy it when I can. So I had.
14: Well, you're having a nice. You know what? I've had an iced coffee or two. Well, and I don't mind them, but I, for some reason,
19: I drink them in the winter.
14: Yeah, I'm just not an iced coffee guy like mine. I'm common.
19: You're a common man.
14: Black, strong, nothing with it.
19: Yeah, yeah. Well, it's a good toasty day to have a nice drink today. That's for sure.
14: Well, there was even a story, and it's one of those psychology stories that. I get a kick out of because what they do is they try to read into behaviors to say what you're like. Here's what this one says. This is from bold.com. It's one of my favorite psychology. I'm a big psychologist because you know me. I'm a deep thinker.
19: You really are.
14: Psychology says the person who always drinks their coffee black isn't just a purist. They're often navigating a need for unfiltered reality that shows up in every other part of their life. That's not the reason I drink. I like it. I just like the taste of it black. I don't like it watered down.
19: Right.
14: But I am a purist like in certain things. I do consider myself a purist. Like I can eat a nacho cheese Dorito, but I would rather have just the basic plain corn Doritos. Fritos. You know, there's the chili cheese ones. They're okay. I just want regular Fritos. Potato chips. They've got every flavor. Oh. You know what they had here in Pringles in the can in the break room? They had some type of hibachi steak flavored and some kind of bread-coated onion ring flavored ones. I just like, and I can eat all those, but I'm just a plain potato chip guy.
19: I can relate to most of that. I don't mind some flavoring in some in a lot of my foods, but I made the mistake when I went grocery shopping the other day. I just wanted to buy, I don't know if you're a cereal guy, but I just wanted to buy some Rice Krispies. That's all. I like Rice Krispies.
14: You like Rice Krispies?
19: I alternate. I don't, you know.
14: Do you like the Snap, Crackle, or the Pop? Which one do you like?
19: I'm more of the Pop.
14: Okay.
19: But I like adding fruit, whether you're a big fruit guy right now, and I add blueberries in particular. I love blueberries, and I have banana, whatever. But I got there, and the guy at the cash register said, you know, these are like frosted Rice Krispies. I said, what do you mean? I had no idea. He goes, there's a lot of extra sugar in them. I went, well, I don't really want that, but I'll take them home, give it a shot. I'll see what I like. So I had one bowl, and I threw it away. I should have brought back to the store. I could tell there was so much sugar in there, and it like made me ill. I think my body revolted from it.
14: I don't eat breakfast.
19: I know you told me that, and I didn't today, but I
14: the first time I eat every day is 1 o'clock.
19: Yeah, I eat dinner at
14: 7:30, and then I don't eat until.
19: Well, considering you go out and play golf, you know, pretty much every day, I'm surprised you don't need a little energy boost.
14: Intermittent fasting. Well, the coffee gives me my energy boost. I'll have two or three cups of coffee before I go.
19: Everyone's built different. And you're built different.
14: I am built different.
19: I've heard that.
14: There's no question about it. How about your Twins Club?
19: You know, honestly, I've checked out.
14: Really?
19: Yeah. I have. I mean, you know, there was a period of time for like a 2 week period where I mentioned to you when I came in here one day, I went, you know, this game was going on, an NBA playoff game was going on, NHL. I said the most entertaining game of the day that I saw was the Twins coming back to win this particular game. And I thought, okay, they're getting some good pitching, and they're starting to hit the ball a little bit, and you know they're pretty interesting. And now it's just, man, I mean, we're going to get to the 4th of July, and it's over, Johnny. I mean, they just don't have the bodies. They physically, the pitching staff is a wreck. They're either injured, overused. The bullpen is... pretty much useless. I mean, it's not their fault, not the kids that are pitching. They have an opportunity to pitch in the majors, and it's not their fault. It's management's, you know, ownership's, you know, designed to say, look, this is who we're going with, and I don't know how Shelton does it. I mean, without tearing his hair out, of course, he managed the Pittsburgh Pirates. That was pretty good training to get ready to manage the Twins this year. But it's just a hard watch now. That's what I'm just saying. I mean, I went to a game a week ago with my daughter, and they happened to win that game that night, and against the White Sox, and it was an entertaining night. We had a good time. It was fun, and we had fun. But you know, it's hard to think about. I think they play the Cardinals here this weekend. That's another interleague. I know that, and then the Dodgers are coming here in the middle of June, and June 22nd, I think. But
14: you'll go to that?
19: No, I won't. I'll have knee surgery that day. This just in. No, I will not be going to any of those games. I'd like to sit down and watch a good baseball game with the Twins, and it's just you don't see many of them right now, and that's the part that's really just and it's not a surprise. I mean, we kind of knew this was their fate this year, and what they said.
14: That's not what Tom Pollad thought.
19: Well, and he's smoking something that you can find in San Francisco when you go out there next week.
14: He thought.
19: He
14: thought he rolled his eyes. He shrugged his shoulders and shook his head when he said, "What over under?" Because it was at 73 or 74, and he just said, "Well, we will contend this year."
19: I didn't realize he was what his baseball background.
14: Yeah,
19: was.
14: I
19: thought he was a pole ad.
14: I think he thought he, Timmy and I just talked about it again here because they, Nightingale wrote, he's the beat writer, Fisher mm-hmm. Factory West. He wrote, they've hit their lowest point of the season, and I think what happens when it's your team and you want, I mean, you're looking at glass half full, right? Especially when he came into a situation where he fired his brother. The family just said, "Joe, you're out. Tom's in." And I still refer to that article where Tom said it caused a rift between Joe and myself. And Tom came in and he was supposed to try to clean things up and fix it up. And he had some ideas. He admitted he doesn't know a lot about baseball, but he was very he was annoyed by the idea that they wouldn't contend. And I get that, but it's like, it's because, and that goes to show you that he hasn't followed baseball probably as closely as he should have. Because when you go to the fire sale like you did, they have a few nice pieces on the club. There's a handful of nice pieces, but just not enough to
19: sustain anything.
14: You can have a nice little winning streak here and there, but it's not
19: good. Well, especially when so much of baseball is predicated on your bullpen these days. Managers, ownership, they don't want to, tire out their starters because of the money they have invested in them, and they don't want them, pitching more than, it's rare when a guy throws 100 pitches in a game, unless you're the old Justin Verlanders of the world, but they're few and far between, and so most managers are going, 60, 70, 80 pitches, maybe that's about it. Well, the Twins don't have any of those guys in the bullpen that, that are capable of, Taylor Rogers they brought back, who had he had some good years, but it's past his prime now. He doesn't have, that same, shutdown stuff. They don't have a closer. They don't have a guy they can count on for two innings. So it forces Shelton many times to probably try to milk as much as he possibly can out of his starter if he's giving him some, Joe Ryan probably pitches a few more, innings than he probably wants him to because they don't really have an option in the bullpen.
14: You're getting ripped.
19: For what?
14: Says, coffee? I call Mark's bluffs. There's zero chance the store ran out of regular Rice Krispies.
19: No, I didn't say they ran out.
14: He wanted the ones with the extra sugar.
19: No. I did not know I got those until I was checking out. No, I knew they had regular Rice Krispies, and the guy said to me, "You want me to go back and get some?" And I went, "I don't know. I've never tried these before." Of course I know they had regular Rice Krispies.
14: People don't listen, do they?
19: I do the best I can. Yeah. Try to be...
14: We'll take
19: clear
14: a break.
19: About what I'm doing.
14: Yeah, we'll take a break. We'll come back. We got more to get to 10. You got a keyword too, right? For some.
16: I do. Yeah, the fan. Contest. Yeah, the fan has your chance to win $2,500. Just enter the keyword Liberty at KFAN.com now. 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
21: A severe thunderstorm watch continues until 7 p.m. tonight. Severe thunderstorms likely this afternoon. Otherwise, cloudy skies expected. High temperatures reach up to 88. Winds out of the southwest, 8 to 15 miles per hour. Partly cloudy skies tonight. Chance for storms, lows around 62. From the Weatherology Weather Center, I'm meteorologist Paul Trombley on 99.3 The Fan, Winona. Currently, it's 70 degrees.
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0: I knew you'd love it. 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
14: Double 13, 14 fast. I'm Common. He's Tennessee Mark Rosen here. Last night, Canes win series tied at 2 games apiece. All I know is all season I heard the best 3 teams in hockey are the Wild, the Stars, and the Avalanche. And here we are with 2 teams that the Knights, and, you know, Tenenbaum had said earlier that, you know, the Knights were considered a good club, and so are the Canes. But I don't know. This is, after the first couple of games, I read a headline that said, best Stanley Cup finals ever. And Tenenbaum says it could be close because of the action and how it's, you know, 2-goal leads and all of a sudden 2-goal leads disappear. Mm-hmm. You have one team was up 4-0. All of a sudden it's 4-4, goes to overtime. They score 3 goals in about a, you know, 39-second period. Been a lot of
19: drama.
14: A lot of high dramas. It's been really good.
19: Well, I mean, this is where you're supposed to go. Well, you're supposed to blame the format, why the top 3 teams didn't get to the final because, you know, they're beating each other up and all of them suffered at some point or another some significant injuries. And until the NHL decides to change the format, this is what you're going to have every year. Where, you know, we've got teams like Vegas. And, that you know, this just in, they already won a cup, and they have nothing to apologize for. Carolina's a very good team in the East. But, I mean, it's I didn't think at the beginning of this series it didn't capture the imagination of the even, you know, the – maybe the hardcore fans, but think, well, it's going to have to develop. And that's why the beauty of a championship series doesn't matter what teams are. All of a sudden you're watching it and it's like, yeah, this is really good entertainment. I caught the end of last night's game and it was highly entertaining. Was it Staal who scored that game-winning goal?
16: Yes, Jordan Staal.
19: On his
16: Eric's brother.
19: Yeah. And they had was the stat that he was 19, I think, when he played his first.
16: When he won the cup with Pittsburgh, yeah.
19: Yeah. Here he is, 30, he's 37.
14: Because it's the cup.
19: Because it's the cup. But
14: so
19: I mean,
14: he won when he was 19?
16: Yes.
19: Yeah.
14: And he's not won since?
16: No.
14: So if he were to win here, my guess there's a stat somewhere, would that be the longest?
16: Biggest gap between.
14: I would think would be the biggest gap.
16: I can't imagine. Beat that.
14: Almost 20 years. Yeah. More than 20 years, right? No, 19, he's 37. 18. He said 18 years. Wow.
19: Yeah, and I'm not suggesting coaches change. You know, I mean, that'll be a question, I'm sure, even, you know, for Guerin and for Hines, all those guys, like, well, are you going to maybe, for lack of a better term, rest some more of the Quinn Hugheses of the world or Kaprizovs a little bit more? Because it really doesn't matter if you finish first. You don't care about winning the President's Cup. Nobody remembers who wins that.
14: I do.
19: Do you?
14: No.
19: Oh, I didn't think so. You know, you can kind of, you know, just put yourself in position to get in. And then, you know, we've seen home ice hasn't always been a whole lot. Obviously hasn't meant a lot in the NBA right now. And so I don't know. I don't think it's going to change. I don't think teams are going to, you know, their hockey players just aren't built that way to take their, you know, their skates off the pedal, as they say,
14: says that skates off the pedal? I never heard that one.
19: I just said that.
14: I know, but you said as they say.
19: Well,
14: so it sounds
19: foot off the pedal that I'm saying to de-emphasize the regular season. I don't think hockey players are built as just sort of kind of glide through the season or whatever it might be. They may not be playing like any other sport. You're playing 82 games, the same intensity. They can't every single night. But, you know, this proves that you can have a very, very entertaining series with teams that are not weren't supposed to be there. And it develops into something that becomes, you know, every other night right now between the NBA and NHL finals. We're seeing some really good, highly entertaining, skillful athletes playing in the championship in the middle of June. I mean, for a winter sports, and then, you know, go right into this to World Cup if you're so interested in that. But, I mean, it's providing kind of entertainment in June that we're, you know, before the NFL season really gets going that, you know, maybe we didn't expect to see. So, yeah.
14: Yesterday, we're pretty sure that the Knickerbockers, you still think, are going to win the series.
19: Well, I do. I think, I guess the bold prediction would be, I think the winner of tonight's game will win the series, will win the NBA title.
14: But yesterday, you said, Tenenbaum?
19: I did say that. Bet.
2: A bet?
19: No,
14: I'll take the spurs.
19: What, oh, you know?
14: Oh, yeah.
19: Wait a minute. What happened to your passionate love for Bodega Cat?
14: Passionate love and rooting interest when it comes to betting are completely two different things. I don't bet with my heart.
16: One's with your head, one's with your heart.
14: I think the Spurs are going to win this series. I'll bet you $4.
19: You already owe me two for some other. Ask Power Trip Bets.
14: I thought you owed me two.
19: I don't think so, but that's all right. I mean, that's fine.
16: I think I actually owe Common money.
19: Well, we nobody ever keeps
14: it's
19: track
14: like a
19: of this stuff.
14: Shell game here.
19: Well, let's throw it in the pot and figure it out. I think I was sitting there watching a game with my son the other night. He's in town, and I said I want the Knicks to win. I really, really do. But I wanted to
14: see.
19: Is
14: it because of Bodega Cat or because you love the city of New York so
19: both.
14: Much?
19: Both. But I wanted.
14: But don't you hate the Yankees? I thought you didn't like the Yankees.
19: I'm not a big Yankee fan necessarily.
14: But you love New York.
19: I know, you love
14: the Knicks. Why are you a Knicks fan?
19: Well, I just remember those teams with Walt Frazier and it's been since
14: and Dave DeBuscher.
19: Well, 1973 is a long time to wait. The Yankees won plenty of championships. The Knicks haven't, and I'm just saying that. I think for Cat to finally realize it, to realize his dream and his association here with Minnesota. I think most Minnesota sports fans, Timberwolves fans. We'll truly be happy. We all bemoan the one that got away all the time. And we've had plenty of them. You recited them yesterday, I think, with the David Ortiz.
14: See, I think there were a lot of basketball fans in Towns that they don't have that affinity for Towns. They think that Towns didn't he played probably not as well as a lot of people thought he should have.
19: A lot of people wanted him gone.
14: That's what I'm saying.
19: 3 years ago, right.
14: I don't know how many people out there, because he played here, are going, even though he annoyed me as a player when he was with the Wolves, I don't think we got the most out of him that we should have. Sometimes he lacked quite a bit defensively. Whined a lot about. I'd like to see him win. I don't know if there's that.
19: Probably
14: that,
19: not.
14: That love affair with him. No, or not. There could be.
19: I don't know. I just think that because of his association with the city and how much he loved playing here and. I think even he had a quote in the paper saying, I got 9 hours basically to get out of Dodge, living in this, his big house. And all of a sudden, that's, the poor guy. I mean, he had all of a sudden. He's
14: big ticket said this is for soda when he won.
19: Right.
14: Do you think that Big Meow thinks the same thing? This is for soda.
19: I think he has a lot of that in him, even maybe more so than KG did at a point. I mean, both of them were drafted here and grew up here and. I think Towns got himself a lot more immersed in the community than KG ever did in terms of really making a presence felt with his coat drives and a lot of other things that he did individually and collectively and really putting himself out there. I mean, I heard nothing but great things about Karl-Anthony Towns' time here off the court as much as anything. So, I found myself absolutely rooting for the Spurs the other night because I wanted to see a good series. And the Knicks won the other night, 3-0, and man, they're not, it's over. I mean, maybe the San Antonio can come back and win a game, but not like, they're certainly not going to win the series. Now they got more than a fighting chance. They win tonight, they're going back home, not that home court.
14: So, in other words,
19: I want San Antonio to win. I don't know how I feel tonight.
14: Here's what I'm saying. It sounds to me like you say, you really want to see Big Meow win a title, but it sounds like you would rather. For your own selfish reasons, enjoy the series even if Big Meow loses.
19: Well, the other night I did. Now, tonight I'll probably find myself...
14: Well, then it's three games to one, then it's still over.
19: Well, no, it's not necessarily. Well, they go back to San Antonio they can make it 3-2 and then...
14: It's over, Johnny.
19: Well, probably. But, I mean, it certainly would have been...
14: He's rooting for San Antonio again tonight. Really sad.
19: I don't think I will.
14: I'm rooting for Big Meow.
19: Wait a minute, you just said San Antonio's going to win the series.
14: I know, but I'm still rooting for Big Meow.
19: Oh, okay. I'm so confused.
14: The bet's just for fun. I don't really...
19: Oh, I know. I know, but you just
16: said... He thinks the Spurs will win.
19: Bet.
16: He's cheering for the big Bodega Cat.
19: Yeah. All right, that's fine.
14: I think the Spurs will win, but I'm rooting for Bodega Cat. That doesn't rhyme, but that's the chant anyways. We'll break, come back, one more segment to go here on the Common Man program on The Fan.

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0: This text message says, Mark, you don't have to understand Comet's take on the finals, but you have to respect it.
1: I am 100% correct,
0: emailer. Here's another one. This one says, hey, Dan, Big Cat took our friend's adopted kids and some other adopted children with medical issues and rented out a movie theater to watch a show with them. Just a handful of kids were with him and the parents. They had a really special day beyond the movie theater and did many other things with the kids and their families. I know firsthand, at least part of his investment into the community and the people here far beyond playing basketball. That's Bodega Cat.
1: Yeah, he did a lot of that and did it from the heart. And we all know what his personal issues, you know, problems and tragedies with his family, his mom, et cetera, and lost a lot of family members to COVID. And he was a pleasure to be around. I mean, he really was. I mean, Johnny Athletic, I think, wrote that column about how after he got traded, he promised he was going to go to his daughter's soccer game or something, and he followed up with it. I mean, it's a small little thing. He wasn't doing like, are the cameras going to be there? I've known a lot of athletes that way. No, he was not that way at all. And, he's an easy guy to root for. I'll just leave it at that. Absolutely. Easy guy to be around. So, wish him well.
0: The mandatory OTAs, is that more than a day? How many days is mandatory OTAs?
1: I think it's this week.
0: This week, entire week.
1: Yeah.
0: Storylines obviously revolve a lot around the quarterback, including what we talked about yesterday JJ, first of all, said, boy, a Kyler guy kind of hits the wide receivers coming out of the break. And that was almost, to me, that was, you know, reading between the lines. He wasn't saying, and McCarthy doesn't, but it was almost like, boy, it's really nice to see that. So it was almost like he was saying it's a little bit of a different situation when you got a guy like Kyler. But the other thing we talked about yesterday was the, the splitting the reps and Murray saying, well, you know, it's a little more difficult when I only have half the time, you know, half the reps. Because when he was in Zona, you know, he was the starting quarterback. He got them all. Plus, apparently, this is the most complicated offense in the history of pro football because every quarterback that comes here says, oh, it's just so difficult. And my question, I had it for, it's more of a rhetorical question than anything. I had it for Tennessee. He's like, why does the offense have to be so complicated? What is it about?
1: Dumb it down.
0: Yeah, well, that's what I would think, but it sounds like, you know, they had a quote from Cousins in here and says, back dagger. I mean, I couldn't believe it. It changed everything I thought about pro football and passing attacks.
1: I don't know. I think the terminology changes from team to team, and I really think that still, I think, and you're the one who's always been championing that, I think we're trying to make it a lot more complicated than it needs to be. And yesterday's practice session, the reporters who were out there were saying, you know, it was J.J. McCarthy's best day. They recited his stats on, you know, throwing the ball 7 for 7, da da da, and Murray threw, I don't know, 2 or 3 picks, as if reading into June passing without anybody putting a hand in your face it really matters. It doesn't. It's all about, you know, trying to get down the timing and, you know, just really got to get people in football mindset before they come back for real training camp at the end of July. I try not to read too much into any of this stuff, and I still think Murray will be the starting quarterback. I'm happy to hear what JJ's saying. I mean, you know, he shot down, you know, like the idea that he'd want to be traded, although he never brought it up to begin with. It's an interesting, I'm not saying a dilemma, but just assuming, and it probably we're all probably right about it, that Murray will start against the Packers on the 13th. And if he has a rough game or two, and you had a J.J. McCarthy who is now chomping at the bit, saying, I'm healthy, I'm ready, I've grown up, I put muscle on, I've gotten rid of number nine, and I'm ready to grow up in this league. And then now in this third, you know, my career, I'm ready to roll. You know, are we looking at it in the reverse going, boy, maybe we should give the kid a chance right now, see what he's got, because he's, you know, at the end of his rookie contract. Murray's going to be a free agent at the end of this year. I mean, there's a lot of things that are on the table that the new GM, you know, is walking right into. And by all accounts, he's ready for this undertaking. I'm still anxious to hear, and I still think the Vikings will sign a defense. They got, there's like a handful of, half a dozen, the veteran defense, you know, the defensive players out there that are without a contract right now. And I wouldn't be surprised if the Vikings invest in one of them. I think before training camp begins, I don't know if it's going to happen next week, but I think there's a good chance that that will happen. And there are, you know, some names out there. How much they have left in the tank, who knows? They're big names, but that's all they are right now.
0: Have you been following this? Is it Brendan Sorsby, the quarterback,
1: from Texas Tech?
0: Apparently, he bet on all sorts of games, including games he participated in. And then a judge, who just happens to be, I think his, you know, wherever he's doing his judging happens to be where Texas Tech is. And he's basically said, you know, it's 2-game suspension, that's it. Because a court ruling said he would be eligible for the 2026 season. When at first it said he wasn't. A Lubbock judge sent college athletics, I'm reading from a CBS story, a Lubbock judge sent college athletics into a spiral when he granted Sorsby an injunction against the NCAA that will allow him to play in the 2026 season, despite admitting to gambling, including bets placed on his own team while at Indiana. As part of the decision, Sorsby will sit out the first 2 games of the season against Abilene Christian and Oregon State. However, he will return conveniently for the Big 12 opener, September 18, against Houston. The court decided that Sorsby would suffer probable, imminent, and irreparable injury if he were not allowed to participate in college athletics while his case proceeds through the legal system. Specifically, the judge ruled that Sorsby would lose access to high-level training and the ability to maximize his athletic potential, thereby complicating his decision to enter the 2026 NFL supplemental draft. Sorsby was ruled permanently ineligible by the NCAA after admitting to placing thousands of bets over 4 years, including multiple on his own team while redshirting at Indiana.
1: Right.
0: NCAA rules hold that any player who gambles on their own team or another in their athletic department will not be allowed to participate in college athletics, and the judge says no. Now, there was Georgia and Nebraska. Those two schools said, their athletic director said, we will not schedule any games in any sport, not just football, any sport with Texas Tech. Texas Tech today defended the ruling. It says...
1: of course they did.
0: Yeah. Texas Tech Athletic Director Kirby Hocut said, to my colleagues, I understand the frustration. The situation's hard. It's new, and there's no perfect answer. The system we're operating within is binary, but the situation is not. We are open to ongoing conversations about how to best handle these issues as an industry going forward. We will continue to be transparent in our decision-making. Most importantly, we'll keep doing what we have always done, put our students first.
1: Yeah, okay.
0: You know, think about it. Pete Rose was banned for life in pro sports. Mm-hmm. I mean, you know... It's the one rule that I think most people think is, how am I trying to say, it's the most important thing that you, that, you know.
1: Integrity of the game.
0: With the integrity of the game. Now, you can bet on a game. You know, Pete Rose used to always say, well, I bet on my own team to win. I wasn't betting on my team to lose and then do it, which is like, you know, the 1919 Black Sox, where they were throwing games. They were trying to lose baseball games. But, you know, the comeback to the Rose thing for me would always be, yeah, but let's say you bet on your team to win the Saturday game and the game's out of hand and you're going to lose. Well, then you might decide not to use a relief pitcher or pull a guy out of a game to give him a rest because you're going to bet on the next game, and so that you wouldn't.
1: 100%.
0: And so the integrity of the game, and that's why this... I'm curious. The judge explained it the way he said, but you know, I think every player knows the consequences for betting on games, right? I don't think Sorsby can play dumb and go, I didn't know I couldn't bet on games on my team.
1: Yeah, this is not a direct result. I mean, as we've talked about, and you've talked about many times, and the genie's out of the bottle when they start, you know, when nil started coming into existence, and you know, some players are making a lot of money, more money than they'd probably be making if they were in the pros right now. This is a whole different thing. This is about integrity. And I know he was at Cincinnati and he was at Indiana back in 2022. And this is awful. I don't know how you can get around it. And I know he's a tenant, right? He's projected to be a pretty high draft pick, right? I mean,
0: he is.
1: Sorsby.
0: I did read, though, somebody was doing one of those analysis pieces, in that in his biggest moments where he's played, he hasn't really risen to the occasion. Now, that doesn't mean he can't be a good quarterback and those results can change because it's a team game. But I read that in some of his biggest moments, he's not risen to the occasion.
1: Well, and it's not shocking that, you know, administrators from his own school are gonna go, well, we can kind of work around this. We'll suspend him for a couple, you know, non-conference games and it'll all pass and it'll be different. It's just, this is one of those line in the sands where you just cannot cross it. And I think when you start talking about betting and everything else that happens with college athletes, even before NIL existed, where, you know, all the legendary stories about how Reggie Bush was paid millions and millions, and he wasn't alone. A lot of college players in basketball, football were being paid under the table. This is different. And I don't know how, and I understand how other ADs and other coaches are going, man, this is they're disgusted with the whole thing. I mean, they are united. All the other league's athletic directors are saying he should not be eligible for next season. There's no justification for it. I don't know how you can justify it. It's the one rule. I mean, you can do drugs, you can get caught for speeding, you get DUI. I mean, what? Look at our quarterback, Drake Lindsey, had to apologize. And then, you know, it's like, okay, he was caught with underage ID right. in a bar. Well, welcome to the world. I mean, that, and he still had to make the statement. And, you know, and I understand all that, and blah, blah, blah. But I mean, I think most people just shrug their shoulders and shake their head and go, yeah, I mean, I've been there, done that. But this is a whole different level. And that's something that. I don't know. Football, it's Friday Night Lights, basically, Texas style.
0: Speaking of football.
1: Yeah.
0: They are, it's not official yet. Can you explain this to me? Flag football in Minnesota, yeah. High school for girls. Is it still on an experimentation thing?
1: Well, I will say this. Yes, they had it, as we know. I mean, I think we had it covered it on these airwaves. They had the championship, the girls flag football.
0: Right, okay.
1: The state high school league hasn't sanctioned it yet. They haven't made it an official sport, which to me is ridiculous.
0: What is their reasoning behind that? Have they stated one publicly as to why?
1: Are they gathering more information? I'm probably not the right person to answer that because I've dealt with the state high school league for a long, long time.
0: They threw you guys. They wouldn't allow you guys in with your camera. You were trying to get access without a press pass.
1: There's a million reasons why the high school league.
0: They're trying to get. There are rules or regulations. You have to apply for a press credential.
1: There are gray areas for everything. And
0: if I show up at the 3M Open and I don't have a press credential, the guy is supposed to let me in? Why is that different?
1: That's a lot different than showing up at a sectional hockey game with a 40-pound camera on your shoulder and thinking you're trying to sneak in when you have an identification from WCCO. That's a whole different thing. But I'm not a big fan. I've made that very clear over the years. And I think this is just another – and I don't know all the reasons why they're not – sanctioning it right now, but it's a big deal. The NFL is getting involved with it. I mean, with flag football, we know we've heard it. NFL players.
0: It's going to be an Olympic sport, isn't it?
1: Yeah, but for girls to have an opportunity to participate, and they had a nice turnout. I know Karn was out there talking about it the other day, and they had a really nice turnout from a player's perspective. And I think Rosemount won the championship. I think Zach Halverson and they did some play by play on these very airwaves.
0: Really, I wasn't aware.
1: But I mean, it's a hard charging new sport that's getting a lot of steam right now, and hopefully it'll get the kind of support that the high school needs to do.
0: Do you think that the offensive coordinators of these teams, their scheme will be as complicated as Kevin O'Connell's?
1: Never. You know how thick that playbook is?
2: I'll tell you what, my middle child, Samson, plays flag football this year.
1: Yeah.
2: It's his first year.
1: And?
2: His coach, unbelievable.
1: Like, in what way?
2: Just they are the most organized. I mean, they're one of the youngest teams, yet they do well because basically the coaching is so good. It's like they're organized. They have all these plays that play off of each other, right? So a fake here will lead to this here, or double fake here, and it just throws off defenses.
0: There have been.
2: I would hire him right now.
0: Well, I was going to say
2: Vikings offensive coordinator.
0: Well, that's what I was going to say. There have been discussions that maybe some, you know, that your head coach should kind of oversee everything. Like Danny Campbell did that. Then Danny Campbell, Ben Johnson left. And then they hired, and I don't even recall his name now. He was the offensive coordinator for a while. Then Danny Campbell said, give me the playbook. I'm going to do it. It didn't work out any better. Maybe O'Connell should consider Tennessee's suggestion. Samson's.
2: He was actually the one who came in and watched the program password
0: He'd been on.
2: That was him, yeah. He's an offensive genius.
1: I think O'Connell was watching it the other day. I think maybe he picked up a few pointers. You never know.
0: Maybe they're looking for undrafted free agents.
1: Well, they definitely are.
0: Yeah.
1: But yeah, it's a growing sport, and like I said, the NFL is going to get involved with it, and more the merrier. It's certainly a fun sport. The injury risk is pretty low, and right now with the girls they're having a blast with it, and there are more and more schools that are participating.
0: This is controversial. As a former spring sport coach, adding flag football will hurt track and field, lacrosse, and other sports. Well, there are only so many athletes to go around. That being said, when they added boys volleyball, it definitely hurt track and field the most.
1: Well, they can say that about a lot of sports, but I think I don't know how you determine that adding that is. I mean, they're going to find their own level. I mean,
0: where does it end?
1: We keep hearing stories that participation in football is down because of the injury concerns. More kids are playing soccer or more kids are playing lacrosse, which I think has become a pretty popular sport for a lot of the boys.
0: Well, where does it end, Mark? When is dodgeball? They're gonna have dodgeball? How about trench?
1: How about what was the sport you
0: Well, that would have been track and field.
1: Sacris. No.
0: Sacris. That would have been track and field. That would just have added to track and field. What about capture the flag? Do you think they should have sanctioned capture the flag? And that would take away from spring sports.
1: That'd be an awful thing.
0: Unless they did it in the fall.
1: Capture the flag.
0: Did you ever play capture the flag?
1: Of course I did.
0: How about Red Rover?
1: Red Rover. Send so-so over.
0: Yeah.
1: They try to break the line, and you break your arm trying to hold all of a sudden you see when the biggest, there's always one kid in the block who looked like an adult at the age of 10. And you'd say, send so-and-so Johnny right over. And he'd be like a charging bull coming at you. You just drop your hands and let him go through. I don't want you to break my arm. Those were the days. Acorn fights. Those were the days.
0: Question, Tenneby, for you about Samson. It says, did it take a while for Samson to learn the offense because he was splitting reps? Did it? Did it take him a while to catch
1: him? No.
2: See ball, run with ball.
0: Okay. That's all you do.
2: It's not a tough game. It's not that complicated.
1: But the kids love it, don't they? Does he like it?
2: Yeah, he does like it.
1: Yeah. Well, there you go. Another controversial topic we're attacking on this show. But I'd like to see it succeed. I think it will. I mean,
0: you ever notice, too, that in high school sports, at least here, maybe this is all over the country, the only sports that people really, I think, pay attention to, like, in the media and everything like that, is your high school football, high school hockey, and then your boys and girls basketball. The spring sports don't get a lot of attention. No. I mean, I'm not saying they don't get some attention. They do.
1: Track and field doesn't get much.
0: But track and field doesn't get much, and golf doesn't.
2: The seasons are so short.
0: And that's another thing, I think, too. Yeah.
2: Spring season and with baseball and lacrosse. Yeah. It's like a six-week season here.
0: Yeah.
1: Track and field, when they have the state championships, and we've had some obviously phenomenal athletes here, but it doesn't get the push. But
0: what I always liked about Channel 4 is you guys did a lot for Nordic skiing, and that's what I really appreciate.
1: We always sent a photographer somewhere. The high school league would let us in for that.
0: Yeah, they would. Isn't that funny? They
1: went to Bowabic, they'd let us cover it.
0: Yeah. Why is my phone talking to me? Stop.
2: Maybe they should cancel Nordic skiing because that's taking away from kids being able to play hockey.
0: Yes, that's exactly right.
2: I mean,
0: ever think of that?
1: Yeah.
2: Cross-country skiing.
1: Never ends.
0: Always good to see you. You'll
1: be
0: back tomorrow at 2 o'clock, I assume.
1: I will
0: be. Very good. Tenneby, thanks for having me.
2: Hey, great job.
0: We enjoyed our visit with you today. We always do. We're back tomorrow at 12 noon. Stick around, Big Ticket. JG there next.

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0: I think anyone who puckers up their lips and presses it against their boss's buttocks and then smooches is an ass kisser.
1: I seem to be inept at everything except my work. I'm good at my work. So I confine myself to that. All I want out of life is a 30 share and a 20 rating.
2: The man's enlarged my mind. He's a poet, warrior in the classic sense. I'm a little man. He's a great man.
3: Think of it as colors. There's black and there's white. And in between is mostly gray. That's us. Now, gray is a tough color because it's not as simple as black and white. And for the media, certainly not as interesting. But it's who we are.

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0: 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It's 2 minutes and 10 seconds past 3 o'clock Central Daylight Time. We welcome you back to a very special Wednesday edition of the Afternoon Aardvark on another pretty moist weekday afternoon, right? Although my sources say, and we better get this right or you'll be under siege, the fear of severe weather has largely left our metro area. Is that correct?
2: I'm looking at the National Weather Service.
0: You're afraid to agree. I understand until you look it up.
2: I mean, it says it's a 50% chance of showers and thunderstorms the rest of the afternoon.
0: All right.
2: Mostly sunny with a steady temp around 84.
0: 84.
2: Yeah.
0: High dew point, now. I think. Yeah.
2: Dew point 67, which
0: that's
2: is
0: tropical.
2: High. Yeah, very
0: no
2: high.
0: No question about that.
2: Maybe some thunderstorms tomorrow.
0: Okay.
2: We'll stay sky aware.
0: We'll get into that. There may be some weather terror discussion a little later in the show, as brought to our attention by a couple of intrepid listeners. I just retweeted moments ago. I actually tweeted it once, and then I said, let's retweet it at the start of the show. And it is a rant that is strong. It is decisive. It is not in any way, shape, or form equivocating, by our guy Sean Salisbury. And it's Salisbury reacting to something I tried to tweak Seifert with, but I don't know that I was very successful with it. And as I listened to Salisbury's rant, and as I went back and reread the commentary leading to his rant, upon further review, I want to rant on it. I don't understand. Something has happened to us where the only thing I can think of is, well, the weather has changed at quarterback. So it's almost now considered with it and wow to have J.J. McCarthy as the odd man out, double secret probation, analyzing heavily every word he says, waiting for the next slip up, right? It's almost like, well, that's just the reality with him.
2: Mm-hmm.
0: But for some reason, we are apparently required to accept everything that the new guy says and swallow it whole, like, oh, that's fine. Yeah, it makes all the sense in the world. And the quote in question that has raised Salisbury's ire, and I don't know if we have the audio on this part or not. You can find it later. Maybe we can even play it later. Has to do with the rep issue, the number of reps. And by the way, here's the direct quote. These reps being distributed are something out of my... No, excuse me, that's McCarthy. McCarthy said the right thing. Let me get to the comments from Murray. Not having to split reps, now having, I should say, to split reps, me already being behind, not getting the amount of reps you would typically want a guy to get learning an offense, that's probably the toughest part. Now, the more I think about that 24 hours later, I'm going, really? Have I missed something? Have I missed a series of all-pro seasons for Kyler Murray? Have I missed a run of playoff success elevating a team that wasn't very good around him? Why shouldn't he have to split the reps? In fact, here's what's funny. McCarthy gave what would be classified by most people as the more professional answer. Said, I have no control over that. You know, it is what it is. I would submit to you that we need this idea that we analyze everything JJ says, ready to pounce on it, and maybe we have to like recalibrate that and say, well, why don't we bring a little bit of verve and vitality and energy to what the new guy has already said? And I do think, frankly, what is it? Early June still?
2: Yeah, getting to mid-June,
0: June 10. That takes some gall. Like, well, if you really want me to learn the offense, if you really made me serious about it, then you don't split the reps. You were rejected by your last team. When we were talking about whether to grab him or not, I laid out a lot of the Murray stats, and a lot of them are not friendly to him. His playoff performance in his only playoff game, I think, was wretched. And I understand he wasn't playing for a great team. But what's wrong with this picture? And that's basically what Salisbury said, that it came off incredibly entitled. I mean, this guy isn't, or certainly wasn't, Brett Favre when Favre came here, right? He wasn't, maybe still isn't, who's to say, Aaron Rodgers. Now, Rodgers never ended up here. But why no pushback on that? Because, again, if the Vikings can't have it both ways. If they're trying to hold on to the pretense that the job is open, then they have to split the reps, or at least early they have to split the reps. But if you're Kyler Murray and you just got rejected by your last team and the Vikings, even albeit for one season, gave you a home, you're going to come in June and whine about not having all the reps? It's annoying me the more I think about it. Now, ultimately, he'll be judged on how he plays. I understand that. But why? I think Salisbury's got a good point. I mean, this is a guy who... Here's another thing. Once we decided we wanted him, it almost was like nothing to see here about any aspects of his performance in the past. Those reports were, you know, maybe overwrought a little bit about lack of preparation. Come on. Were they? I to this day, I still don't know if that they've really been examined in any depth. Why is it that the moment we get a guy, there can be no longer any questions asked? We all agree you should get a fair shot at it. He's going to have his chance on the field. But yesterday I tried to bring part of that up with Seifert about the rep thing, although it was in the vein of, well, at what point might the coach, once the coach has decided, then do you almost have to give him more reps because he becomes the starter?
2: Yeah.
0: And that's a fair question, I think, and a decent question. But why should he have the chutzpah, the gall, the temerity, the hubris to believe that, oh, I'm Kyler Murray. It's already hard enough. I mean, first of all, he's in his eighth year. He's supposed to be an adult quarterback by now. The idea that isn't the right message to be, hey, look, I got a lot of work to do. I'm going to do it. But I can process stuff. I've been a quarterback in this league for a while, so I'm not going to complain about that. That's part of the job. That's part of what I have to do. And presumably, if you're good at it, a system that might look a little bit different to you is not going to have you curling up in the fetal position. You're going to say, no, I've been through a few systems, and I'll handle that. I'll tackle that. I'll deal with that. Why are we treating Kyler Murray like royalty?
2: Maybe because that's how the Vikings kind of treated him.
0: Yeah.
2: Maybe we're taking our cues from the head coach.
0: Well, I think,
2: or the fact that he's here for a very specific reason, and we all kind of know why.
0: I think we got to work on that. I feel like I got sucked in. And it was nagging at me. And then what pushed me over the top was listening to, have you heard it, the Salisbury rant?
2: No, I haven't.
0: We can't play it because it's filled with obscenity. This is from his, is it?
2: Kind of like his streaming show?
0: Yeah, the streaming show that he does. And it's a snippet from the show. But are you serious? Now having to split reps, me already being behind. They signed you pretty much as soon as they could. It's June. You're a professional. You're not a rookie.
2: It's a complicated offense.
0: What are you talking about?
2: Kirk Cousins had trouble with it.
0: Man, oh, man. J.J. McCarthy says that. We say, well, he's setting up excuses. All I'm asking is maybe, and look, I've been critical of J.J., largely for the way he's played and some other stuff, and I stand by that, but I almost feel like we're grading on two completely different curves. And I would again submit to you on the reps thing, The veteran's supposed to know better than to make it sound like, well, I'm waiting for all the reps, you know, because I'm already behind. Well, as Salisbury suggested, guess what? Stay out there for an hour after the regular practice. Spend more time with the receivers. Talk to your receivers about spending more time.
2: There's always a way.
0: There is a way if you want there to be a way. But what kind of message are you conveying? I'm going to do the best I can, but, you know, this silly idea that this is a competition, I guess I'm kind of stuck, you know, splitting the reps here. That's, you know, if you really want to learn the offense, you shouldn't have to split the reps. Well, if you really want to be good at quarterback, you wouldn't be in this position in the first place. You'd have been better in your previous spot, and frankly, we wouldn't have had a shot at you. Sorry, I now have it out of my system. Bradshaw and Bryant, KFAN text line is open at 64686. I do think you're onto something, to part of it. I think it's easy to get kind of like swallowed up. And part of it is, because of the way McCarthy played most of last season, it's the old cliche, anything looks better than what took place last year. So we'll ignore the warts, and we'll just go with what everything people have said nationally. Going to be hungry because it's a one-year contract, right? He's playing for his next big contract. He may feel rejected. He's got good people around him. And all these things, by the way, may lead him to having a great season. But what kind of message are you conveying in June, for God's sake? Give me a break.
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3: A severe thunderstorm watch remains in effect. Severe thunderstorms likely this afternoon. Otherwise, cloudy skies expected. High temperatures reach up to 86. Winds out of the southwest, 8 to 15 miles per hour. Partly cloudy skies tonight. Chance of thunderstorms. Lows dip down to about 62. From the Weatherology Weather Center, I'm meteorologist Paul Trombley on 99.3 The Fan, Winona. 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
4: Woo-hoo-hoo! 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
0: The question wasn't about reps for people asking. The question was, what's the hardest part? Now you can say, well, then he's just answering the question honestly. I'd say don't answer it that way because it comes off as, to me, an excuse already. You're in it. Like I said, how many years? This is his eighth year in the National Football League. Come on, man. So you can answer it any way you want to. There was nothing. No one brought up reps. To him, he brought up reps, and even that, I just think it conveys a crappy message. You just got here. You're supposed to, you know, command confidence and have the answers, and I'm here to swoop in and help out. Come on. As far as I'm concerned, you're already setting up. Well, if he doesn't get the offense early in the season, it's not going to be his fault. Sorry, I don't think even KOC's offense is that complicated. Not, again, for a guy who's not a rookie. Dan, thanks for calling out the hypocrisy on McCarthy coverage. You may know I'm all J.J. Obo, and my argument is he's always been he's young. Let's give him time and enjoy watching him develop. I feel shortchanged by this organization for not following that to see that happen. You kind of scoffed at one of my texts before last season wondering how it would feel if he didn't play well. I feel the same. There's potential there, but I also feel we have coaches that are more worried about their job than developing a quarterback. Defense of the coaches, to an extent they got to. That's why they're hedging their bets. He played poorly. Now, again, I don't think they did him any favors. I think that's on them more than other people do, as Garzy and I have talked about before, but it's all part of the cosmic wheel. Dave from Scottsdale, Arizona, lifelong Vikings fan, lived in Twin Cities for 33 years, but like you, was never one of us. Nobody in Arizona misses Murray, including his teammates. Not sure what everyone thinks up there thinks he's the answer.
2: That Tim Kalashaw?
0: he is mentioned in a different tweet a little bit earlier. I don't think he's monitoring the show today, but I guess it could be a burner. Could absolutely be a burner. Kyler is sitting on the stand answering questions. I don't think his answer was a whine. It just seemed like an organic statement. He's used to getting all the reps all the time, and this is now different for him because he's in a different situation. And that is in part because of the way he played. Arizona's paying him, is it $40 million? Maybe a little less than that to go away. Now, again, Arizona's not a great organization, but that says something in of itself. I think it's 35 to 40 that they're paying him. You guys can whine all you want. about quarterbacks, but unless they fix the offensive line, I don't know if it's coaching or talent or both. The quarterbacks are all going to get injured anyway.
2: And designated down day, by the way, for Christian Darrisaw at minicamp. It was all planned. It's all part of the plan. All part of the Darrisaw plan to get him back out on the field for some of the games.
0: Hold on. I had a couple more I wanted to get to here. Where was it? If he was assured on signing that he'd be the starter, it would be natural to be a bit annoyed to only get half the reps. Well, my silly assumption is they've been straight with him from the beginning. And doesn't it seem a little moronic to make a big deal about reps in June? Like I said, even if you want, I mean, how long are they out there? 12 minutes?
2: Not very long.
0: There's no pads, right? Maybe if we get to training camp and he's dominating, this is June. This is the second time they've worked out, correct? Where he's been a part of it, or the quarterbacks have been a part of it.
2: Yeah.
0: What are we talking about here?
2: So what if he had just said, it's a different offense, it's a tougher offense to understand, it's been a little harder to keep track of things. What if he just made it about the offense being more difficult say the words, I'm splitting the reps?
0: That's fine, but even that, I just say, that's the job. That's my job. That's what they're paying me for, or what Arizona's paying me for.
2: $36.8 million.
0: I don't understand this one. He believes the opening rant was the rant of a whiny liberal. I'm not sure where the politics were.
2: Interesting.
0: In the rant, but that's what he's going with.
2: Interesting.
0: Here's the Collishaw one. You're listening to Bumper with Tim Collishaw on the Fan. And McCarthy deserves the reps. Did you watch the games? Murray is the much better quarterback, will be the starter. Media invented issue. It's not a media invented issue. I've said, as a member of the media from day one, that Kyler Murray will have to fall on his face to not be the starter. I don't know how many times I've said it. The Vikings have chosen to go public. If it is all nonsense, they've chosen to go with it at least again through June. My guess is they'll forget about it and we'll know something pretty early in training camp. I don't know. This isn't me saying that McCarthy deserves to play. And this isn't about getting into the debate of whether McCarthy deserves the reps. McCarthy deserves the reps given how high he was drafted and he's still here and it's year two. I think it'd be rather stupid to not give him some reps, unless just otherwise trade him. Although I don't know what you're going to get for him right now.
2: Not a ton.
0: The issue isn't whether he deserves the reps. It's the reaction of the veteran guy to, just want to lay this out now. The reps, man. They're split right now. Well, have you been the starter here long? Have you earned the starting job here? I mean, some people think on the basis of that first day he did. I don't know, but reminded me of is that I think it's all been too easy to go along with the corporate line because, these guys are slick. KOC's slick at it. A lot of word salad, but he's slick at it. They all are. And eventually, this might end up being one of the greatest quarterback, single season quarterback signings in Vikings history. Maybe the greatest. This isn't about whether he might help the team or not. It's just, to me, sending the wrong message. And I think Salisbury, who is a Kyler Murray guy, by the way, he's not anti-Kyler Murray, I felt stronger about it once I'm listening to him and he's laying down. I said, wait a minute here. And I don't think we should sleep on, like I said, the fact that we're talking about not even the start of training camp when Kyler's saying that. He's saying it at this point. So I don't know. This has nothing to do. Somebody writes, JJ has proven nothing. Yes, we know that. That's not the issue that we're exploring today. But we are already in a moment where every statement from JJ gets mocked, ridiculed, and ripped. Even sometimes when there's really nothing to rip. And I just scratch my head and say, I guess in Kyler's case, we just have to take everything he says on face value and it's all fine. I just don't think there's enough equity there where I got to turn the whole franchise over to him before we've actually seen him do anything, before we've actually seen how he prepares. I'll add that. If I'm a guy who feels that I've been unfairly portrayed as not good at preparing or not wanting to do the due diligence, right? And I think that's unfair. All the more reason, I don't want to say anything like that. I'm going to say, it's my job. I'll figure it out. If I got to stay, you know, if I got to bunk up at the KOC mansion, and they've got that carriage house next to it, I'll do that too. I'm going to do whatever it takes to do it. The last thing I think you'd want to do is put in people's minds that, well, there's those whispers about whether he prepared very well. Just prepare. Just find. Just deal with it. You came here. So, again, presumably, you agreed to whatever they said they were going to do or how they were going to do it. Even if it's a charade at this point, they're sticking to the charade, right? So far?
2: They are.
0: I don't even know. How long does this minicamp go? Do we know? Is it over already? Today's Wednesday.
2: Yeah, today's Wednesday. They're usually like 3 days, and then there's like an optional day at the end where they play like laser tag or something. It's always a fun day. What's Carson Wentz thinking, by the way?
0: Good point. Nobody even asked him any questions, a poor guy.
2: Maybe they should. How many reps are you getting, Carson? How's your shoulder? I bet he's not worried about reps. He just came in and took the ball last year, like Labor Day weekend, didn't he? Weren't you at the State Fair?
0: That's true. State Fair Day. It was a Sunday sermon day, I think, wasn't it?
2: I'm pretty sure it was like Labor Day weekend or the week before.
0: It was, yeah. That's exactly right.
2: So be careful if I'm Kyler and JJ, because Carson, with a fully loaded shoulder, fully attached labrum.
0: I have to congratulate you. You called it again, and you sent it to me, and I did make a tweet out of it.
2: It's unbelievable. Right, they've got to be trolling us.
0: Right on cue, in the wake of the Spurs shocking the world and winning game 3 in New York, and now today previewing game 4 tonight, right? Greg Popovich, this is via Sam Amick. Is he athletic guy or is he?
2: I think he's athletic.
0: I think
2: now.
0: He is.
2: Yeah.
0: Greg Popovich boarded the details are even better about this one. Boarded the Spurs flight to New York to deliver a passionate rallying cry before game 3. It's uncanny. We get this same story every time as long as the Spurs win the game.
2: Yes.
0: We never hear about the fiery, passionate rallying cry before a game that they lose. And this is no disrespect to a legend. It's got nothing to do with Pop. It's just funny how...
2: We're thirsty for it.
0: We apparently can't live without that headline being repeated after every San Antonio Spurs Davy victory. And it's just a little bit too easy, right? So I tweeted out what one you probably expected me to. I'd have started my passionate rallying cry earlier.
2: Right.
0: And one of the responses was, let me see if I can find it. Pops did start his rallying cry before the series. Pay attention to someone beside yourself. Completely thereby missing the point. Does anybody doubt that Pop can help? That he's got wisdom? No, nobody doubts that. But it's the same game we've talked about over the years. We only hear about player-only team meetings after victories. We never hear about the player-only meetings that led to another loss. And so it becomes this kind of little lazy to say, well, that was it. It's almost unfair to the players to a certain extent. Like, well, is it did Pop win game 3, or did Wemby by playing his best game? We know why the Knicks lost. It was because Trump showed up.
2: Yeah.
0: That's already been that's been determined. Case closed. We're done with that. But it actually kind of takes some of the credit away from the players. Like, they had nothing to do with it. Pop just waved his magic wand. And again, it's never that easy, because if it was, you would wave your magic wand before every game and the Spurs would have gone undefeated through this playoff run.
2: And how many times does he have to wave the wand? Don't you guys get the point by now? He's been addressing you every time after you've lost for the entire postseason. You're undefeated when reported Greg Popovich speeches have taken place. We have no idea if, like you said, if he's talked to them before any losses. That's never been reported.
0: They don't want to find out.
2: So all we know is every time Pop talks, they win. which is a little strange. It's too good. I thought today I was being trolled. Yeah. I thought somebody...
0: It couldn't be real.
2: It couldn't be real that 2 days after the game, too, by the way, like Sam really had to dig for this one, that it just got reported here within the last 24 hours. You just can't make it up. It's so funny. It's so fun. We're so thirsty for pop.
0: My question to you is, why are you getting so wound up about quarterbacks in June? The best quarterback in minicamp is Carson Wentz anyway. That's right. We haven't even... Has anybody... No one even bothers to analyze how he played. I guess because the decision's been made that it's between these two guys. It's a much better story if it's... The narrative is there's two guys at each other's throats going at it, right?
2: Yes.
0: And I don't know. Have we heard anything about how Wentz has played?
2: I haven't really been searching for it.
0: Does he get any reps?
2: Is he healthy? Is he even there? I don't even know. I haven't seen him on my TV when I look up when the ESPN is leading their NFL Live every day with this.
0: Yeah.
2: It's hard to say.
0: Mark and Hibbing writes, do you think Herb Brooks gave the miracle speech the game before the Olympics when the Soviets beat the USA 10-3? It's fun. And again, look, the angles they're hard to resist when you're a jackal. Because I was in that business for a long time, and so it's easy to fall prey to it. It's in this case, we have heard it almost after every Spurs win.
2: Yeah.
0: Right?
2: Well, that they, when they're coming off
0: after
2: a loss.
0: After coming off a...
2: Yes.
0: Yeah, well, we've heard about it, but we don't hear about it until they get the victory that right. seems to turn it.
2: Right.
0: Pretty much over and over, right?
2: Yeah, it's hilarious. I think this is at least the third time, maybe the fourth time in this postseason that we've gotten the pop report.
0: I think it's 4 or 5.
2: And I do love this one, too. He boarded the plane.
0: That was the best part.
2: The pilot said,
0: he went into the... You know, you go into the locker room or go into the food room or whatever at the arena. But this time he waited for the most dramatic pitch. Like you said, they've already been cleared for takeoff. And the pilot says, excuse me, we're going to have to open the doors in the front again to allow Pop to come back on. He's got one other thing he wants to say to you guys.
2: Yep. And then he goes seat to seat, talks to everybody, sits next to Wemby.
0: It's too good. It's too good.
2: Like the Dalai Lama and Pat Kessler. It's the best.
0: It's outstanding. PA spoke about his statement this morning. It's not as bad as you're making it out to be. That's from 218 guy. PA and I might have a disagreement on that. I have no doubt that that's the way PA might well feel. And I'm not saying cut him. I don't like the look of it. It does bug me. And then I'll admit, I got worked up once I listened to the Salisbury rant, which is... it's not PG. But reminder, again, it's not a guy he's not Tim Collishaw. He's not a guy who has despised every aspect of Kyler Murray's career as a pro quarterback. I do have, let me see if I can find him just for the record here on the fly. Let me get the stats. Kyler's, this is, I think, his only postseason game, 2021.
2: Yeah, it's not good.
0: 19 for 34, 137 yards, 56% completion, 2 picks, 2 sacks, a regular quarterback rating of 40.9, and a QBR of 9.9. Now, should he be defined by that? No. But again, he's not walking in here as king of the hill, man. I said this when we had these conversations a long time ago. The proposition I was told was, well, if you're going to get Kyler, you're pretty much going to have to tell him with a wink at least it's his job. And I asked, I said, why? I don't think he's got necessarily that much equity. Now, I don't know who else they were competing against. I'm not sure there were 20 teams waiting for him. Who knows? But my point was, and that wasn't again in defense of JJ, I was saying, put it all in the hopper. Let's have a real quarterback. Let us have a real quarterback competition, because I don't buy the split reps thing. I don't. That's when you want to make the game even more complicated than it is, or you don't want to work at it. You can do it. There are ways you can do that, react or handle that sort of situation, especially if you're supposed to be the veteran guy who's coming in, rolling up his sleeves and knows a whole bunch of stuff, you know? So yeah, that was that got me going early, and then the thing you sent me was absolutely brilliant. Now, real quick, we'll go to 42 here, and then I'll give you the uglydeck.com guest lineup for today. I need to be brought up to speed. So, as I understand it, the Knicks and the city of New York are now battling because the city is demanding the same sort of perimeter for game four tonight as they did for game three, even though the president is not coming tonight. Is that correct?
2: I think that's true. Yeah, I did read that.
0: And do we know why the city has felt that's necessary? Do they think it's, they're concerned about trouble or violence? And how bad, there were these headlines about Spurs fans getting beaten up.
2: Yeah.
0: Was that all over New York? Was that other places? Was there like one incident and it went viral and then it was, well, everybody in New York now has turned to be, it turns out they're more like Philadelphia than we thought.
2: Well, it was enough for Ben Stiller to tweet about it and say, Knicks fans, we need to be better.
0: Yeah.
2: And I do know that. But yeah, I was surprised about, given that the outdoor scenes have been such a part of the New York experience this playoff and really last playoff.
0: Yeah.
2: And honestly, a lot of teams do this, right? The outdoor courtyard, the Wild just did that a month ago. For whatever game that was, I think against Colorado. Given that they've been such a part of the fabric here of this Knicks run, I'm surprised that the city is continuing to do this. And I don't know off the top of my head the reasons for it.
0: Yeah, I don't know if there's a security
2: I'm looking to find it.
0: Reason or not, because there was so much pushback last time. But if they're doing the same, almost the same thing, then, and as far as I know, though, I don't believe the president is going this time, is he?
2: I don't think so. Taylor Swift might be. Did get that.
0: Is that right?
2: Yeah.
0: There was a headline. I can't find. Oh, here's the best. Again, New York Post remains undefeated. Did you see their back page? This might even been front page. A tabloid edition for today.
2: Did not.
0: There's several headlines and a photo superimposed, and it's part of that moment. When in this photo, what you see is Wemby up kind of tall, his left hand on the back of Brunson's head, kind of like, pushing him down as far as he could to the ground. So here to go with that photo is the headline. Wanted for crimes against the Knicks. Alias Wemby. Height 7'4". Nationality French. Charge flagrant foul. Reward NBA trophy. And here's the kicker. Here's the subhead. Even soft on crime DA Bragg would find him guilty. How good is that? Tell me a tabloid isn't the greatest. They're just the best. That's so, because that sums the whole thing up. And that's what people apparently are expecting. They're expecting Wemby to get it in a way that he did not in game three from the fans. He's going to become public enemy number one.
2: That's kind of what happened here.
0: That's true.
2: After the Nas thing, that's what happened here.
0: But if anybody has any, if anybody's in New York and tell me what the battles that seem to be going on now between, because the Knicks are officially decrying those changes, correct?
2: Yeah, MSG. Yeah,
0: MSG, their
2: people. Yeah, in fact, MSG called your guy Mamdani the city's, quote, biggest party pooper, end quote. For putting security restrictions around the Garden for Game 4. So what they're doing is limiting the watch party outside to 1,000 ticketed attendees in an enclosed area.
0: Okay.
2: And then keeping other people on the street away. The Knicks said the limitations, quote, will turn the streets around MSG into a police state. They're not happy about it. Mamdani says, you applied for a gathering of 500 to 1,000 people, and we approved that. For the maximum amount. So he's saying, this is what you applied for. Gave it to you.
0: Right.
2: And this is what we're prepared to staff security-wise.
0: Okay.
2: The mayor said security measures outside the arena are similar to those the NYPD uses for gatherings of this size during occasions like July 4th or New Year's Eve. So I think they're just trying to put a limit on it so there's not 20,000 people outside on the street.
0: 612 guy, Wemby. Surely you must see that the Knicks are playing amazing basketball. Pop. Even so, you can rise up and win, and don't call me Shirley. A nice callback to the old Airplane film. And we were told that this Pop made this speech on the plane, right?
2: Yes.
0: On the tarmac.
2: They told the tower, we can't go yet. Pop's outside. We need to hear what Pops has to say.
0: Dan, do you think Pop ended his rally speech saying, after we win, we get to go home and close out the series, remember the Alamo? Probably. It's inevitable that the Alamo would be back in it.
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2: 50% chance of more rain tonight into tomorrow. High of 74.
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0: talk about Jack Assian. Did you see the comments, Garci, from... This is the apparently Texas Tech school board chair and billionaire booster, Cody Campbell, at Texas Tech, if I didn't name the school. They, of course, are with a straight face preparing to use Sorsby. What's his first name?
1: Brendan.
0: I think that's right. It's Brendan Sorsby. Very good. Very good on you.
1: Yeah, Brendan.
0: Brendan Sorsby as their quarterback, right?
1: Yes. Their AD has released a statement today as well.
0: Yeah. They're all in on it. I mean, they're all in on it. And here's what's really pathetic. Their defense is, we're trying to be sensitive for this young man. He made some mistakes, and we're here to help him, and we're here to support him. You want to talk about a load of crap. Just acknowledge, just admit it. We're desperate. We think he's good. We're going through with it. You may not like it, but that's what we're doing. I think that would be more honest. Hell, we know they're not going to have him split reps. That's for sure. Here's the Campbell quote. He was on with Dokich.
1: Yeah.
0: This kid did not impact the integrity of a single game. He didn't bet on a single game he played in. Notice the qualification there. He didn't hurt anybody. There are kids that will suit up this fall who have actually hurt people and done bad things, and nobody's talking about boycotting them or not playing them. Nobody's on their moral high horse saying they're so good and Texas Tech is so evil. I don't have any patience for that. We wouldn't expect you to have any patience for that, because all your life revolves around making you and Texas Tech special in football. You live for that. You want to spend your money on that. You're a billionaire. You can do whatever you want with your money. But it boggles the mind the way people twist them up into themselves up into pretzels to try to defend the indefensible. And I had a text on this that I'd starred yesterday, didn't ever get back to, where somebody said, well, you know, there are players who've done worse things, criminally speaking, who still are given a chance to play. And I've had this discussion with people before, and they don't really like hearing it, because it even for me applies to the Hall of Fame. There are red lines. There's morality. There is criminal activity. There are things that say you have made some significantly bad human mistakes that need to be held. You need to be held to account for, right? But the red line, clear line in pro and now college, there's not much distinction between the two at this point, that has to do with not the morality of any one player who plays or his behavior, but the question of betting on games that you either played in or that your team played in. And if, again, you buy the notion, which I think you have to in sports, that the public has to believe the stuff is real and not manipulated, or you at least take your best shot in a conspiracy theory world of trying to convince a decent number of them of that, this is the line that can't be crossed. This is, in that sense, not in a human sense, but in a competitive sense, more unforgivable. And that's the problem I always have with, well, there's people, you know, their behavior and some of the stuff that they've been accused of. They're playing and nobody is saying anything. Well, in fact, a lot of people often do say something. But why even try to get on your high horse about it or pretend that you don't want to be a part of this hypocrisy? We just want our quarterback to play. You are part of it. Just own up to it and say, we're getting away with it because a judge says right now we can. And we're not proud of it, but that's the landscape we're living in. It's dirty. It's the real world.
1: Yeah, it's not showing friends right now.
0: Yeah, I mean, to me, that would be more honest. But they're actually pretending. There was even some stuff from the coach. You know, I think you're stretching it to think that he might play in the third game, almost like, you know, he's been through a lot, and we're working with him. I mean, it's just such swill. And as we talked about with, who did we talk to about this yesterday?
1: Pitino.
0: Yeah, it was with Richard Pitino.
1: Yeah.
0: As he pointed out, well, the appeal or the next time the case is going to be explored will be after the season.
1: That's convenient.
0: So
1: that's the first time they had an opening.
0: And he's only got, I think, the 1 year left.
1: Yes.
0: So it renders the rest of it moot, right? They win unless there's some other way to circumvent it. What are the odds that the school, once they became aware, and by the way, he even bet after Texas Tech took him, he was betting on stuff. I don't care whether he was playing in the game or not. That's irrelevant to me. What were the odds? Knock me over with a feather that the folks who run Texas Tech would say, we can't in good conscience go forward. This young man needs help, and we are going to stand by him to the extent that he gets that help, but he will not be performing. He will not be representing Texas Tech at quarterback. Sorry to the boosters. Sorry to the billionaire. We're not going to do it.
1: Paid him like $3 to $5 million.
0: What are the odds?

0: improving Dallas team. We're still undefeated in the cup, by the way.
1: The Commissioner Cup?
0: We're going to get a banner. We're going to get a Commissioner Cup banner. We don't have one on the NBA side. We're going to get one WNBA side.
1: We'll get our second one.
0: That's right.
1: They won it a couple of years ago.
0: We did. I forgot about
1: that. I think they got to the finals last year. Did you see the Nafisa Collier video after the game?
0: No.
1: I don't know if the audio is good. I'll have to look at it. But they always do like the walk-off video, and then all the players, they put the W's up because they got the dub, and then they'll all say something as they're running to the locker room. And somebody asked Fee, what do you think about, continuing to win? It's 7 or 8 wins in a row. Why are you doing it? And she's like, well, we're pretty locked in. We're moving the ball. We're playing good defense. She did all this generic stuff. And then she said, and we have Olivia Miles, and then just walked off. I love that.
0: And that was it.
1: And we have Olivia Miles. Yeah. Enough said.
0: Yeah, she dominated again. I couldn't find the game. I tried, but I couldn't find it. Dan, just to explain that whiny liberal line based on your previous rant, the point of all that was that your feelings got hurt based on how he responded to a direct question, and he responded honestly. So to attack his character for giving an honest response because your feelings are more important than his feelings is where that comes from.
1: Deep.
0: So 763 guy, your logic is, I assume, conveniently, that only a liberal would go down that road. A conservative who disliked an answer to a question would in no way, shape, or form, they would say, well, that individual responded honestly. Who am I to judge? A conservative would never cross that line to question said response. They would accept that that was them, that person just answering the question honestly. I'm going to guess that that's a fairly convenient line of thinking, and I will stand by my position that it has zero, politics has zero, less than zero, to do with whatever one's opinion might be on what Kyler Murray had to say and the Vikings quarterback situation. But if it makes you feel better to think otherwise, Godspeed.
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10: Calendar.
11: Do you have a pen?
10: Yeah, I don't have any paper.
11: Dang. Do you have anything like a scratch piece of paper?
10: Yeah, give me a second.
11: All right. While you're doing that, I'll remind you that our listeners that we expect Chip Scoggins sometime this hour, we hope. Kessler is scheduled for 5:30 today. A lot to get to politically speaking.
10: Ready whenever.
11: All right. You have a pen?
10: This isn't math, is it?
11: It's going to be, but it's pretty simple math.
10: Man.
11: Here are the numbers. 8. 9. 7. And 9.
10: Okay.
11: Can you add all those up?
10: Well, that's 17, 24, 33.
11: You sure?
10: No.
11: Double check it.
10: 8 plus 9 is 17, plus 7 is 24, plus 9 is 33.
11: So far in the Stanley Cup final, we've had how many games? 1, 2, 3, 4, right? It's 2-2 now.
10: Yes.
11: Correct? And how many goals?
10: 33.
11: 33 goals. All the hockey heads told me this is going to be a low-scoring series. This is going to be a throwback. And all we're getting is goals scored. So what does this mean? Has the goaltending been that crappy? Are these offenses that state-of-the-art? Last night was a 5-3 victory, correct, for
10: Carolina.
11: For Carolina. And that means and the series is going back to Carolina at this point, right? At 2-2.
10: Yes.
11: So you tell me, the game before, of course, 9 goals were scored. That was the 5-4 game, 4-3, 5-4, the previous games there. So I need help from the hockey community on what is going on here. I'm assuming that this has been declared the best four-game start to a best-of-seven Stanley Cup final.
10: I think it has. I did hear that last night this morning. Yeah. Another, this is the greatest
11: ever. And it's good.
10: It's fun.
11: It's very good. It's compelling fun. as hell. And the fact that goals are being scored this readily is part of what makes it fun. And I've said this no matter the sport, that sometimes I think a certain momentum starts up in a game, in a given game, and maybe even in a given series, and it just seems to take off, that even if it's two good defensive teams or relatively good goaltenders, that something gets triggered and it's almost like all bets are off. You know, dogs and cats are living together, the whole thing.
10: I like that road teams are winning in each other's buildings too, for the finals and for the Stanley Cup final. I think it's good, like answering back on the road, back against the wall, gotta win it, or mm-hmm. you're going home. For Carolina, for example, you're going home down 3-1 in game five. You don't want that. Even if you have the urgency in game five, you'd much rather have pivotal game five be tied at 2-2. I love that they're going into other buildings and getting it done.
11: If you like the following the story and like the story getting richer, then whether it's the NBA Finals or the Stanley Cup Final, you like that. Well, like I said, on the hockey side, it's already 2-2, meaning the series has to go at least six. And obviously, if the Spurs could somehow get it done tonight, again in New York, then that series goes back to San Antonio Davie 2-2 as well, correct?
10: It does.
11: When you get a chance, check the I'm curious what the odds are for tonight's game. The celebrity quotient game three was hard to top. Now, again, you could roll your eyes and say, yeah, but that's the problem, because a lot of, you know, some of them are legit, but then you got the sense that there were some, like Jimmy Johnson showed up. You know, well, why? Because he can.
10: Yeah.
11: Right? And I don't know if he was front row or not. I saw him courtside before the game, and you go, okay, what are you doing? Eli Manning showed up.
10: Well, he's a New York guy.
11: He is, but is he really that much of a Knicks guy?
10: Was he sitting next to Jeets?
11: Yes, he was sitting right next to Jeets.
10: Bloomberg
11: who got identified on, I think, either the radio broadcast or TV broadcast as some old rich guy.
10: Oh, no.
11: Until somebody figured out that it was our guy, Bloomberg.
10: Yeah.
11: Right? Who's part of one of our minority investors.
10: Scouting.
11: I wish he'd invest more money in our team, because then maybe Lynx Radio would exist for every game this season, which apparently it does not. Just keep that in mind. You know, I was complaining the other day about, well, aren't the Lynx on? We put the Lynx on when we can, but they're not even, all their games are not broadcast via radio this year, which is curious to me.
10: It's a little surprising.
11: But that's especially because it's blossoming. And this is, I was going to kind of wait for Scoggins, because he just wrote about this for the Star Tribune today. With what the Lynx seem to be building. Here's the problem. Do we have room for Nafisa?
10: She's going to have to fit in.
11: Is the ball going to get sticky?
10: She's going to have to fit in a little bit.
11: I mean,
10: because we got the train rolling. Best team in the dub.
11: We do. It's not even close right now. Now, what are we, 11 games in, 10 games in, whatever the case may be.
10: Knicks are 2.5-point favorites tonight.
11: They are favorites.
10: Yes.
11: Interesting. I don't know what to think tonight. I
10: bet the celebrity quotient will be off the charts again.
11: Oh, I'm sure it will.
10: Because people are like, yes. Because I've heard this.
11: John McEnroe was there.
10: He's always there.
11: And that's legit.
10: Yep, he came right from Paris, basically, where he was doing French Open stuff.
11: Oh, that's right, okay.
10: And popped in. Like, Taylor Swift is going to be there tonight. I did hear, though, this is funny to me, I know that everything was disrupted in all seriousness because of the president going. Like, it was impossible to get in, and security lines took forever, and all of that. Because some people have been talking about how the players' rhythms were screwed up because there were so many people around. And I had to laugh. I'm like, well, that was true for San Antonio too, right?
11: Laughable.
10: For both teams. Why are we bringing that up?
11: Because we're desperate for copy, I guess, and desperate for you want to look like you're the smartest person in the room. Oh, I hadn't thought of that.
10: Yeah.
11: People hadn't thought about it because it's nonsense.
10: And people are ridiculous on the floor longer than they were supposed
11: to be. It's absurd. This is absolutely,
10: I didn't look at prices ridiculous for today. I assume they're about the same as they were for
11: game
10: three.
11: Down, didn't they, late?
10: Did they?
11: Relatively. I mean, again, it's all relative. This is from 651 guy. Would Trump have bothered to make a visit to MSG had he known Pop was going to give a passionate speech? Conversely, would Pop have bothered to make the speech had he known Trump would be present? Knowing the answers is the only way of determining which of the two lazy explanations is more correct. That's actually very well written.
10: I was trying to figure out a way to combine those two stories because they are combinable. As you know, Greg Popovich, not a fan of President Trump. He made that pretty clear while he was still coaching.
11: Yes, I am aware that Manning played with the New York Giants.
10: He won two Super Bowls for the Giants, Dan.
11: I did know that, too.
10: Yeah.
11: I just hadn't seen him in a lot of Knicks games.
10: I love that Jeets was there.
11: Jeets makes all the sense in the world to me. You know.
10: But same thing.
11: Was A-Rod there?
10: I don't know. He might have been. I might have seen him. I saw a picture of him at the NBA store just walking around in New York. That was circulating. I don't think that was AI.
11: Who?
10: A-Rod. Just hanging out at the NBA store, like looking around and
11: seriously?
10: Stuff. Yeah, a picture that floated around a couple of days ago. Uh-huh. I bet he's there. I bet A-Rod's there.
11: He'd have a hard time not being there. And he might be there for other reasons, but if he's going to be there, then you know he's going to find a way to go, isn't he?
10: Which you should. If you like basketball, and in this case, he's an owner.
11: I'm hoping he can get Bloomberg to add some more money. I'm starting to get worried about the money.
10: What are you looking for? How much?
11: Well, enough.
10: Second apron.
11: Brett from Invergrove Heights writes, Dan, I need a breakdown on who told you that it would be a low-scoring series, the lefties or the righties? I am taking my lead from an earlier texter. We watched the Lynx on the Victory Channel. I think that was brought up yesterday. That's an app, correct?
10: It's like a streaming service. Yeah, streaming service, yeah.
11: Did you watch any of it last night?
10: No.
11: Yeah, I didn't.
10: I have not yet gotten the Victory.
11: And I really did want to go back and forth between the hockey and that. I did. Because it's a great matchup. They're hot. You want to see that, you know, you got the 1 versus 2 in this last draft, right?
10: Yeah.
11: Playing head to head, and it was not a contest.
10: No.
11: And that, by the way, doesn't mean I'd cut FUD, right? Let's not be silly. But it was, I shouldn't say what it looked like because I didn't see it. Based on stats, it certainly appeared for that night at least to be a mismatch. What did Beckers do last night?
10: Beckers had 16. I'm trying to see how many assists. Only a couple assists. Yeah, 16. No, I'm sorry. Here's my question. She had 23.
11: So it looks. I'll tell you what. Let's stay on schedule. Let's pause here. I do have a follow up question on that for you. I need some help from the hockey community. Bradshaw and Brian Kayfain text line at 646-86. And as I said, we hope to get Scoggin sometime this hour. And we expect to get Kessler in studio whether he's on crutches or not. That's scheduled for 5:30.
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13: A severe thunderstorm watch continues until 7 p.m. tonight. Lows level off around 62 tonight under partly cloudy skies with a chance of thunderstorms. Winds out of the southwest, 5 to 10 miles per hour. Thunderstorms likely tomorrow. Daytime highs approaching 74. Cloudy skies expected. From the Weatherology Weather Center, I'm meteorologist Paul Trombley on 99.3 The Fan, Winona. Right now, it's 81 degrees.
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10: Hey, if you're headed through MSP Terminal 1 tomorrow, swing by the FIFA World Cup fan zone in the food court. 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If you're at the airport tomorrow, come see us, KFAN.com, keyword calendar.
11: All right, I need a ruling on something related to the Minnesota Lynx rookie Olivia Miles, who had another terrific game last night. Scoggins wrote about this. We hope to get him later in the hour. I'll get a little more specifically into what he saw last night from her. Suffice to say that she was the dominant player on the court, period. There was, if people were viewing it as a, you know, any kind of a matchup between her, the number two pick, and Fudd, the number one pick, if it was a fight, they'd have stopped it pretty early. Miles goes with finishes with 24 points, 7 boards, and 6 assists. Here's what makes this fascinating to me. We all are watching her now or seeing highlight reels after every game of her now, right? And it looks like, on the basis of what we are seeing, an absolute no-brainer that she has a chance to be a great player. She's already off to a great start, right?
10: Yeah.
11: So then you say, now hold on a minute. Is it because she's being allowed to play the game differently at the pro level, more open, different style? Is it something intrinsic in the game? Or if I looked at tapes of her at most recently TCU, right?
10: Mm-hmm.
11: Would I have come to the same conclusion? That's what I'm trying to figure out, because on the basis of what we see now, I'd say to myself, well, this is one of those years in the WNBA, like occasionally the NBA, where there is no debate. She'll have to be the first player to go. She's too good. I don't care where FUD comes from. She's too good. So how does, because it looks easy now. It's easy for everybody to identify her now as, it's unbelievable. I've not seen anything like this. Look at this presence. Was it as evident at TCU? Do they play a different style? It wasn't as open? You know what I'm saying? Can't even answer that question.
10: No, I caught a little bit of her at TCU because they've been a good program. I think their head coach was an old Oregon assistant when Ionescu was there.
11: Right.
10: And they've got a good reputation with guards. A lot of guards like to go down there and play in Fort Worth. And I do think it was pretty unanimous that she was going to be like top three, you know, maybe not one, two or whatever, mm-hmm. but pretty unanimous because they do have a very guard friendly offense down there. And I do believe she was given plenty of freedom to play that way because she had a million triple doubles down there. I think even in the tournament, she had one or two. So I just think the WNBA though, also because there's, you know, a little bit more space, a little bit more room. And obviously, and honestly, in terms of assists, there's better shooters, better players. I think she's just being maximized in the way the league is and the way the league goes. But she definitely had the ball in her hands. I just pulled up some highlights, too, just to refresh. I mean, I just watched her split a double team at the top of the key and go one dribble right through another four. Like,
11: yeah,
10: she's pretty much, I think, getting to play kind of how she did in college.
11: Yeah.
10: Which is smart,
11: and again,
10: especially given Nafisa's not here.
11: Generally speaking, the pro game is more open.
10: Yes.
11: You know, men and women to varying degrees. And so that's sometimes how players get picked, where they get picked. There's the projection of this guy or this gal is going to be great in the pro game. And that's generally based on a belief that there's something about the style that teams tend to play, maybe more of an open court in a way that allows her to take even greater advantage of the skills and the vision that she has. Now, somebody had texted earlier, did you see the Lynx X account posted the stats of FUD miles for the game and people were up in arms? Is that true? Because I'm looking at the Lynx account and I don't see a tweet with the numbers of the two of them there. There's a lot of, you know, numbers having to do with the Lynx winning, you know, in dominant fashion. Some of them also miles related, but I don't see. I actually don't see a tweet where the stats of, you know, for this matchup of the two rookies who went 1-2, what the stats were last night.
10: Yeah, I'm just scrolling quickly here. I don't see that either.
11: So I don't. If there's
10: that would also be kind of silly.
11: Yeah, it would be. That's why I'm curious. I don't want to go off on it until I know that it's true. And so 952 guy, if you have more information on it, let me know because I don't see that tweet.
10: When we were talking about the draft leading up to the draft, and we were all kind of speculating about who they should pick, and will they take Lauren Betts? Will they take, was it the big post from Spain?
11: Spain, yes.
10: And I got a text from someone in the basketball community that basically said they're idiots if they don't take Miles second. A person that I trust pretty intrinsically. Just, they're stupid. Yeah, you can talk about rebounding, you can talk about defense. If they don't take Miles, they're missing it. So there was some uniformity or there was a lot of momentum and kind of a no-brainer for the Lynx to take her when she fell to two. Looks like you're searching.
11: Yeah, I'm searching for what I'm looking for. There it is. I'll find it. This is, well, on the one hand, it's sad, but in the other, it kind of speaks to what we've been talking about regarding the WNBA, man. Number of people, including Dan Winnesota, confirming that there was such a tweet.
10: Yeah, I just got a text on that, too.
11: For the record, by the way, let me see if I can find it. Here's the game log for FUD. last night in the 176 loss to the Lynx, she played 30 minutes, scored six, was 2 for 12 from the floor, 2 for 6 from three, no free throws, and 3 personal fouls, along with two steals, 2 turnovers, 0 assists. So we actually had a post taken down offering factual information. I'll say it again, man. It should never have been taken down. Now, we don't know. Maybe it was just the person who's in charge of that on his or her own doing it. I hope management didn't urge it. Because, again, we're back to that the issue of, I don't think anybody is suggesting that this means AZ Fudd should be cut or she can't be a great player, right? Or that it's over for her. But if you bill the matchup, and it was one of the billings, rightly, because it's human nature. Let's see the two kids go at each other a little bit. Even if maybe the teams and situations are different. You have every reason to then pay it off and say, okay, here's the results. Unless somebody's going to tell me there was a snarky comment attached to the stats.
10: Right.
11: And even then, for a lot of teams anymore, they say, we don't care. We're going to do what we're going to do. But my guess is they just put the numbers up.
10: They did.
11: And
10: somebody just sent it to me.
11: It's absurd.
10: Yeah, game stats, side by side.
11: It's yet another in an endless series of examples that this league doesn't really know what it wants to be. But it proves over and over again, it really doesn't want the big time. Because I'm sure the complaint was, well, you're demeaning a player. We don't demean people in this league. That's not demeaning a player. It's a competition. If it didn't matter, we're back to, let's not even keep score. Because AZ Fudd's feelings might get hurt, or the feelings of Dallas Stars, right? Fans might get hurt.
10: Dallas Wings.
11: Wings, I'm sorry. Yeah, North
10: Stars,
11: yeah,
10: hockey.
11: Stars or hockey. Let's just not even keep score. Guess what? They're going to play against each other again. And guess what? Fudd might respond with a hell of a ball game. And that will add to this sort of competition between two players. And that kind of competition, singularly, is good for the game. It helps grow the game. If you're afraid of it, stay in your bubble where it's comfortable and no one will bother with you and no one will bring this kind of stuff up. But you cannot have it both ways. If you want to reach for the big time, this is part of the big time. This attracts eyes. People are curious. They're interested, right? Should be. These are two extraordinary talents in a league that's every year gets deeper, right? That's the point. So that's sad. That's just very, very sad.
10: Chip Scoggins will join you next segment.
11: Oh, he is coming up next?
10: He just texted.
11: Even better. So, well, I'll get his view. I don't even know if he knew anything about that, but I do know he was at the game last night.
10: Twitter's not necessarily his strong suit.
11: Is that true? Well, that's probably...
10: We like to make fun of him.
11: That's probably to his credit, isn't it?
10: Probably.
11: Probably means he's better adjusted than we are.
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11: All your training work done, everything's under control. There's a lot of bureaucracy these days, isn't there?
20: 90 minutes.
11: 90?
20: 90 minutes. Yeah. It was good.
11: Required?
20: It was a good meeting. We got a new sports editor, so I learned some new technology. So that was good. It's not easy to teach me new technology, so I feel better positioned now, though.
11: I'm right there with you. Let's try to cover a lot of ground here in the next little less than half hour, if that works for you, too. We were talking about, and I I'd gotten a text earlier in the show regarding a tweet that apparently had been on the Lynx Twitter handle in the went up in the fourth quarter that basically just had the statistics of guess who? AZ Fudd and, of course, Olivia Miles. And they kind of speak for themselves, right? Well, as the story goes, because then when I went back to check their stream and all the tweets, and I said I couldn't find that tweet. Well, I immediately got barraged with text. Garzy had it confirmed, too, for a lot of people, that indeed there were complaints, apparently in some cases from Dallas fans, and the Lynx took the tweet down. And, Chip, I got to tell you, man, it shouldn't be the main part of the conversation. The main part of the conversation should be how good Olivia Miles looks early, and we're going to get to that. But there's still this odd pattern in the WNBA that makes me wonder whether they really want, the league leaders want, quote-unquote, the big time. They want to get out of their bubble, because if you do, you absorb whatever criticism there is of the numbers, because that's the matchup. That's the matchup you went to see. That's the matchup that drove the story last night. Why should that be something that you have to apologize for?
20: Well, I got to be honest with you, Dan. I wasn't aware of it. And I came into the office, and one of the editors said, "Did you see that?" And I didn't see it on the scoreboard. I don't know if I had my head buried in the computer writing at the time they flashed it. That's part of the sports. We see it in other leagues all the time where post-game they'll troll the team that they just beat, right? Let's not make it more than what it is. And if somebody gets, hurt feelings out of it or offended, move on to something else. It's like it's not this great conspiracy that you have to run from. They had fun with it. Heck, the WNBA's own Twitter account in their promotional yesterday had Fudd and Miles. So, I mean, they were clearly hyping this up as a matchup. And so to put their stats up there, like, that's going to be so offensive. You have to take it down because somebody got annoyed. I agree with you. I don't.
11: Sad.
20: They shouldn't have taken it down. Once I saw it, I thought it was actually kind of funny. Like, hey, take a shot. I mean, it's going to happen to you at some point, too, and it happens in all the other leagues.
11: Absolutely.
20: So, I don't know. It's kind of silly to have to take it down or feel like you're compelled to take it down.
11: Well, and in this case, there really was no snark attached to it. You could say, well, the words, the facts spoke for themselves. But as you say, there's a lot of outlets now that are actually writing in their snark. And in this case, there wasn't any. And so again, you got to decide what you want to be, man. Because as you wrote, nobody's saying Fudd should be cut. Fudd's going to be a very good player. You don't judge everything on a single game. We all know that. You've been doing this long enough to make that point. But it is what drives people. It's team stories and matchups and individual matchups, especially when it's, well, guess what? The number one and two players selected in the most recent draft are going head-to-head, right? It's a natural.
20: Yeah, and if you're going to put their stats up, like, was it trolling? Yeah. I mean, you are showing, hey, look what our number two pick did against the number one pick. Yeah, but what does Flip say? The truth can't be controversial. No. You're putting facts out there. I mean, this was the matchup that everybody came to see, and this was the result. And if that's offensive, I would say that's a you problem.
11: Yeah.
20: I mean, yes, it's a little bit of a trolling, but every time those two players play each other, it's going to be
11: absolutely.
20: People are going to wonder, hey, what happened? How did that round turn out? Who got the best of who in that game? So you shouldn't have to run from that or feel bad about posting, their stats from one game.
11: It's happening quickly, Chip. I'd mentioned, was it yesterday or the day before, that I stumbled on a Lynx national TV game, I think Saturday. And I didn't even realize they were on national TV. And I had no intention to continue to watch it because I had things to do, things I wanted to get done. I stayed till the end of the fourth quarter when Miles was finally pulled with the big lead. I have already reached the point where I got to watch her. I got to see what she's doing. She is, to me, that quickly become a factor in this sports market, let alone above and beyond in the WNBA, where it's like, no, it's very close to a position already where I'm going to be disappointed if I can't watch.
20: I had the same feeling, Dan, because it was it 2 weeks ago I went out there. I'd watched the Lynx a couple games on TV just to, you know, to see her. And I said, I got to write a column on her. I wasn't supposed to write a column that day, but I said, I want to go talk to Miles and Cheryl. And my premise was, because just watching her, I'm probably the same way as you. I'm a sucker for great point guard play. Traditional point guard play, I love. And just the way she runs that position. So my premise when I went out there the first time, I said, you know, to Cheryl and Olivia that, you know, you can teach players to be better shooters, better rebounders, better defenders, all those things. How do you teach court vision and instincts? Or is it teachable? And Cheryl said, no, that's God-given. Like, you can study film and these things, but some players just have innate traits that you don't really coach, you don't really teach. And Miles felt the same way. And when you watch her, she just plays the way, like the throwback point guards, in terms of she plays at her speed. She sees the court. She sees things develop. She runs. She's, you know, incredible on the pick and roll and just making the right play there. And she also has this kind of cool vibe with the glasses and just the way, you know, she carries herself. But just the creativity and flair, she's appointment viewing. Like, you want to watch to see what she's going to do next.
11: Yeah, it's all true. You know, we're supposed to have Lindsay Whalen in studio tomorrow. I'm looking forward to that visit, if indeed that takes place. Originally, she was going to be in today. And I'm sure we'll get into this with her. But there's always the question of, you know, Cheryl Reeve, I even think by WNBA standards, is considered kind of an old school coach, right? Pretty tough. And it's obviously worked for her, but there's always that question of, okay, she's got her ideas of how she wants her team run. And this is the point guard position. This is the extension of her, correct? And yet, I almost get the feeling that she has been left with no choice, she being Cheryl Reeve, with no choice but to loosen the reins, if there were going to be any reins, because she sees what is happening on the court, that their entire offense, even without Nafisa, is opening up in a way that is, you know, okay, I might make a comment here or there, but I'm not going to get in the way of this by being the coach.
20: Well, you follow her, you know, a number of years too, she's notoriously hard on point guard.
11: Yes.
20: Point guard herself. She's, you know, coached Whalen, a Hall of Fame point guard. She's had just a certain expectation of that position. And I asked her, Olivia, that the way she plays, there's a fearlessness with it in that she's not afraid to try something.
11: No.
20: Not afraid to try a pass, not afraid to try a move. So you have to be unafraid of the consequences. Like, you're going to make mistakes, right? You're going to have a turnover. The coach might get mad at you, but she doesn't retreat into a shell when that happens. And I do think that Cheryl she's tickled by getting to play with getting to coach a point guard that has her, not just skill set, but just instincts and everything that she brings to that position. So I think she's having a great time doing that. And I think she is understanding that, you know what, I might have to live with some stuff that might drive me crazy. You know, I might have to bite my tongue, but you don't want to harness, or you don't want her to second guess or doubt the way she plays. And so that's part of the development. That's part of the, Cheryl mentioned last night that they're still learning each other. They're learning what she does, you know, what she does well. I thought the interesting thing that she said was, because it's only been 12 games, and I wondered, is she like the top of the scouting report now? Like, her team's showing her different coverages. She said, absolutely. This is not like she's sneaking up on everybody. They are game planning and throwing different coverages or her trying to get her off her, you know, off the rhythm and disrupt her. But she just figures it out. And I think Cheryl's given her that latitude. And if she tries a behind the back pass and it goes out of bounds, I don't think she's going to pull her out and sit her on a bench to try to punish her and say, that's not how we play.
11: No.
20: You just let her play through it, because she's going to learn from it.
11: Yeah. And I think part of the reason it's pretty easy to take this approach is most times what I'm seeing, there's the spectacular stuff and there's the great drives with that, you know, that one-handed swoop bank shot. But a lot of the time, Chip, it's just making the right fundamentally sound pass to people who don't even seem to be open. So it's hard to complain when over and over you're getting just the right play, you know, the right decision being made. Then that, I'm sure, more than anything else, is what Reeve is looking for.
20: Yeah, I mean, she makes, and it's probably a more difficult play than we know, but she makes it look simple, like just the right read and making sure players get in. And spacing's so important in Cheryl's offense, and she's figuring that out. But yeah, she makes the fundamental play. She makes the simple play. Now, you know, the highlights include the, you know, the fancy stuff that's what everybody oohs and ahs about, but it's the routine plays that she makes. And Cheryl mentioned that the toughest thing for young players to realize is pace and tempo. Like when they come into the league, and like, you can't play basketball at the same speed. You can't play at the same tempo. Yeah. You got to go fast. You got to slow. You got, and she just has mastered that. Like, what's her, the way she operates on a court. She doesn't get sped up. Sometimes she goes fast. Sometimes she's real methodical about setting up a play, setting up a pass. She just has a great feel for how the speed that she wants to play at, which for a point guard, you know, that's everything.
11: No question about it. We're chatting with the Star Tribune sports columnist Chip Scoggins. Kessler will join probably about 5:30 or so if he can limp his way into our studio. We had your guy, Richard Pitino, on yesterday to comment on, among other things, the Sorsby ruling, the Brendan Sorsby ruling, the Texas Tech quarterback. And I, for the life of me, I can't decide who I'm more annoyed by, the judge who made the ruling, without really, I didn't think, particularly outstanding reasoning behind it, or the response out of Texas Tech. One of their millionaire boosters lecturing us all about we're all hypocrites and he didn't do. There's a lot of players who've done a lot worse stuff and he's got nothing to apologize. The whole bit. And I'm thinking, we learn again, and you know this better than anybody. In the world of college sports, especially college football, people just embroider stuff and they convince themselves of anything if, in the name of that convincing, it gives them a chance to get the player that they want or to keep the player they want, whatever the case may be. Because to me, it's an absolutely unconscionable ruling that makes absolutely no sense. And it may not hold up, but as you know, I think it's not really going to be adjudicated further until after the season anyway, when it's going to become a moot point. So what do you make of this whole thing?
20: Yeah, I wrote a column this morning. It's going to post in tomorrow morning, I think, online at Star Tribune. I've condition myself to not be surprised by anything that happens in college sports anymore. This one floored me. Like, gambling in college sports is a cardinal rule that you do not cross. Like, you just don't. And the fact that he placed thousands of bets, even on the own team that he played on, like, that's fundamentally, that's a line that you do not cross. And I understand he has a gambling addiction. That's a serious thing. The kid needs help. He needs treatment. But there has to be consequences. There has to be punishment when you do this. And for the school to hide behind, and I don't know if hide behind is the right word, but to say, he, you know, it would be a detriment to his mental health and jeopardize his treatment if he's not allowed to play. Do you think they'd take the same stance if it was a second team punter?
11: I'm thinking.
20: I mean, does anybody? Mm-hmm. I mean, I know it's a rhetorical because we know the answer.
11: Yes.
20: This quarterback is a star quarterback who's going to make them a national championship contender. And so I don't doubt that they have the kid's best interest in terms of his mental health and helping him get past this addiction. But to say that there shouldn't be any consequences other than he has to sit two games, it's absurd. It's ridiculous. And it sets a bad precedent because now whenever someone screws up, are they going to say, well, this is going to affect my mental health. I shouldn't have the punishment, and they're going to find a local judge. Or, because it's going to happen again, what happens when the next coach or player gets caught gambling? Because it will happen. There's a precedent here that you could say, well, you know, this is going to affect my mental health if I don't, if you punish me and I don't have basketball or football or whatever sport. So the outrage that you're seeing, across college sports is appropriate, because this is, there's so much education and so much discussion about gambling that you just absolutely can't do it. If you work for a college, you can't be in a March Madness pool. It's just, it's not allowed.
1: Right.
20: And so this kid knew it, and he, you know, he clearly has a gambling addiction, but, you know, in life, when you have negative choices, there's consequences to those, and that's, and this is being left out by both the judge and the school.
11: Well, and there's numerous leagues that, certainly at the pro level, who have punished players, regardless of whatever their mental state was, whatever their addiction was, the notion being that we have, there are larger issues beyond this player, and this is the red line that, that obviously cannot be crossed. So it's, as I said, the ruling, I mean, a couple of legal people have said, look, what the, all the judge said is he deserves his day in court before the NCAA would take this away from him. And I think even that, to me, is a bit of a dangerous question, because we certainly have precedent indicating many leagues, as we said, shutting down a player before courts have had, you know, days in court had anything to do with it. It was as commissioners, the power to grant what they or to decree or to levy out whatever punishment is necessary. And as I understand it, the NCAA recently revised, just within the last year, guidelines on this issue. He violated them endlessly, even after Texas Tech took him, correct?
20: Yes, yeah.
11: It's mind-boggling.
20: Yeah, so, I mean, there is discretion to the judge, but it's also the discretion of the school. They don't have to play the kid. They could say, you know what?
11: Yes, exactly.
20: You did this. We think you're a great kid, but we can't have you part of our program. It's the ball is in their court. I mean, you know, again, they're saying – we feel like we're going to support this kid, and it would be more harm than helpful if he's not allowed to play football. I think that's letting him off too easily. I mean, you know, it's like there has to be some kind of consequences with this. And the fact that, you know, they're being so digging in their heels on it, even when their own conference, I mean, the Big 12 conference is, you know, they have a mess on their hands now, because I'm sure the other schools in that league are saying, now, wait a second. Like, yeah, what's the conference going to do about this? They have to step in, and now you have, you know, Big Ten and SEC talking about they're not going to schedule.
11: Right.
20: I'm just surprised that they – I shouldn't say I'm surprised, because he's a star quarterback and they have a great team and they went to the playoffs last year and they think they could go back. And so I guess I shouldn't be surprised. But, you know, then, you know, I love college sports. I do not love this. Whatever, you know, do whatever you want. There's no rules. Just kind of find a local judge and they can clean up a mess. This is not, you know, it's just not good for the entire enterprise that we all love. And there's aspects of, you know, I've loved college sports for all my life, but the things that you see that are happening now really just put a bad taste in your mouth.
11: I ranted early, inspired in this case by former Vikings quarterback Sean Salisbury, who's a regular on this show, as you know, about a subject that you might disagree with me on this. I don't know, but I talked some about it yesterday, thought about it some more, and then heard the Salisbury rant on it, and it got me pretty worked up. And that's sad in a way, because it's related to something that a Viking player is saying in early June, right? Not even training camp, where you say, God, what could possibly be that important or that controversial? But it was the comment that Kyler Murray made. The question, I think, had to do not with reps, but the question was challenges, you know, in this position that he's in now. And he volunteered. He talking about now having to split reps, me already being behind, not getting the amount of reps you would typically want a guy to get learning an offense. That's probably the toughest part. And where Salisbury went off, and where I did too, is there's something, there's some gall to me in that you're bringing this stuff up at all in your position, because nothing should be guaranteed you. And I even think it's almost like, I'm going to set up one of my early excuses. If I don't learn the offense, well, in part it's because they've at least at the start of this process decided that we're going to split the reps. I just don't think Kyler, I know who McCarthy is and how vulnerable he is. I just don't think Kyler comes in with that kind of equity where you go, you know, the C is going to be parted for Kyler to make it easy. And if you're Kyler, to me, don't you say, look, there's some challenges, sure. You know, we're splitting some, even if you want to bring up splitting time, but that's my job. And that's what I'm going to do. And if it means I got to stay an hour extra to work with Justin Jefferson, whoever, I will find a way to get myself there. I just don't like the message it sends.

0: at a player of Murray's status, and was he 7 years in? Now this is going to be eight.
1: Yeah.
0: That, and I know he's been in primarily the same offense. I think maybe two versions of it there when he was in Arizona. But, you know, KL's offense is difficult to grasp. We've heard it from every quarterback, from Cousins to Darnold to everybody's come through here, you know, the complexities of it. But if you're sharing a few reps in OTAs
1: in June, yeah, exactly.
0: Is it that detrimental to, you know, to you being the starter, or you max, you know, mastering this scheme? You know, I don't know if he, I don't know what his intention was by, you know, airing that out and sharing that, but, and maybe he's just, you know, being honest that this is a hard scheme and he liked all the reps that he could get, but, this is the slippery slope when you just said, you know, if it truly is a competition, which I don't believe it is, I think Murray will be the, yeah, you know, the starter, and I understand why you're calling it that, but, you know, this is what you leave yourself open to, that one guy feels like I'm not getting enough reps.
1: Yeah, it again, even if you believe it, I just say, let's at least wait till training camp and see how it plays out there. And if you're a quarterback with a reputation, fair or not, of not being a great preparation guy, I just don't think you want to open that door. You go, hey, this is my job. That's what I got to do. You know, I wasn't the quarterback here. I come from someplace else. I have to figure it out, and I'm smart enough to do it. I'm in my eighth year in the league. It's not rocket science. It might be complicated, but come on. You know, that's what they're paying me. Well, actually, Arizona is paying us, paying him to do this year. And that's sort of my job. So it will be, I'm sure, a story long forgotten. And if he plays great, none of that's going to matter at that point. I'm actually starting to feel a little sorry for JJ, because we've all pounded on him. He's earned a lot of it. But I feel like now we're analyzing every one of his words a lot more harshly than we're already analyzing and evaluating the words of the new guy. And just because he's a new guy, I think there's a proportion issue there right now.
0: Well, it is, and part of that's because we all expect JJ to be mad, right?
1: Yes, that's true.
0: Had somebody come in and take a job that he thought was his, and so some of that is just, hey, how do you feel about this guy coming in? But we're definitely, there's definitely the body language reading, the, you know, parsing out the words and you know, trying to get to the root of really how upset he is. But you're right. I mean, this is the fact that they're both going one after another in each of these post-practice, you know, press conferences, it lends itself to that too. It's like, hey, how did this guy react versus that guy? And yeah. I'm curious to see when O'Connell just names a starter. I assume he'll go into some training camp, but at some point, I don't think you want to keep doing this, you know, kind of volleyball back and forth, diagnosing what each guy says.
1: What's the net? Can you tell us a hint even at the next big Chip Scoggins project, or is that giving out too much information?
0: It's a little bit too far away, but I will. The plan is to finish the first draft tomorrow, have it in August. Spent some months on it. Pretty powerful. A lot of layers to it. So
1: nice.
0: I've been in the bunker writing.
1: Excellent.
0: The last couple of weeks trying to get the first draft done.
1: Have you told me about this one off the air? Should I know about some of this already?
0: I think we may have discussed it, but I can't remember.
1: I can't keep up. You got so many good ones. I can't. I as quickly as you tell me, I forget. So that's probably better, because then it'll feel fresher to me once it does. Once it lands.
0: Yeah, well, I hope it, you know, August is the target date, and hopefully we can talk, you know, when it does come out and go more in depth on it.
1: All right, we'll see you at the State Fair. It's right around the corner, you know. Not that far off, man.
0: Oh my gosh.
1: It's coming. It's crazy.
0: It just blends. You know, you go from one season to the next season to the next season to the next season. It's just, and then you wake up and you're old.
1: I did. I think I already woke up to that reality. Real quick, I got a college question that you might be able to speak to, because you've had kids in college and, you know, you're a Southerner. So what I keep hearing, I just heard this again the other day, is that the trend

0: in significant parts of the Midwest, including the Twin Cities, especially among high school girls who are going to college, is to go to a Southern college or university that somehow, again, I think via social media, those schools have found a way to gain the attention of a lot of kids in the Midwest, especially, I'm told, girls. Some of this, I guess, is sorority related. What do you know about this? What exactly has the South figured out in this regard?
1: Well, it is a very real thing, and you know, all three of my kids are out of high school now, but it started when they were in it, where it just kind of became fashionable to go to Ole Miss, Clemson, South Carolina, mm-hmm. Georgia. And I think part of it is social media driven. These schools do a good job of marketing their campuses, their social life, their, you know, the football games, and it becomes kind of this selling point that attracts kids from, because, you know, kids want to go away to college. Not everybody, but a lot of kids want to go away to college. And so they see these cool images. I think the schools have done a good job of, you know, the mailers and saying, hey, here's some scholarship money if you come here. That's a big part of it, too. And the tuition is not as much difference as it would be going to in-state if you have, you know, certain grades. So it has become kind of this trend. And then, you know, older kids go and they talk about the great time they had, and it just kind of gets passed down. So now it's kind of a fashionable thing to do. So it's very much a real thing. And you go to grad parties and you hear it all the time. Our great friend Kevin Seaford has a daughter going. Yeah. I hope we don't. She's going south. I won't name the school.
0: Right.
1: She's going to a Southern school.
0: That's
1: so
0: right.
1: It's a big deal now.
0: It's fascinating to hear about it. And you know, I mean, I guess probably the weather doesn't hurt if you're even at that age, maybe you're tired of the cold weather, you get into some better weather. But it's just it's a fascinating trend, because I just didn't feel like there was that much crossover back in the day. All right. Well, then we appreciate the catch up. Good stuff today, as always. And be well, and we'll talk soon. Thank you.
1: All right. Thanks, Dan. See you, man.
0: Chip Scoggins, Star Tribune, and StarTribune.com. 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Garzy, what are we thinking?
2: A little baseball, a little basketball, a little hockey. And what was your favorite Giannis to the Timberwolves moment?
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2: The top five.
0: All right, we can do that too.
2: Because then we get, because once Kessler comes in here and we make fun of him for pillaging the free table again,
0: yeah.
2: Then we never get, I don't want to squeeze Kessler.
0: Okay.
2: You know what I mean?
0: Yeah. All right.
2: So we'll squeeze these two. We'll go. Let me give you the honest nugget. And in the aggregation world, a lot of times it's hard to figure out where the original report comes from.
0: Mm-hmm.
2: I'm pretty sure this is Mark Stein, your guy, Steinline, because it's aggregated by an NBC sports writer that continuously basically takes the entire Jake Fisher and Mark Stein of the Steinline report, distills it into a couple of paragraphs. Okay. Does at least link back to the original Substack, which you have to pay for. But the increasing Giannis rumor is that the Bucks want to get this deal done before the draft because they want more picks. Miami remains the front runner, and the feeling these guys have is that the Wolves have backed off of their initial interest for whatever the reason and are committed to maybe those secondary moves that we've been talking about. Not for nothing, a video has surfaced of Kyrie Irving at a high school camp for top 100 players.
0: That. Yeah.
2: Basically putting them all on skates and looking like he's ready to go.
0: And I think he was wearing an Anthony Edwards jersey, wasn't he?
2: I think that was true.
0: Oh, yeah. I might as well go with that.
2: Yeah, one of the new ones, which is interesting.
0: Yes.
2: I don't know who gave him one of the new ones that they unveiled on Sunday at Target Center, but it appears like the Giannis train, at least the Timberwolves don't appear at this point to be hopping on the Giannis train. Your thoughts?
0: Well, I think that pretty much validates the direction we'd already heard it was going, that we tried really hard before the deadline. We worked it hard, and there are still people who theorize that if Conley had had more time to get more people and other teams involved, that it might well have happened. But I sense the same thing. I rule nothing out, but I sense we're not as aggressive, and I don't know if it's any change of opinion on the player, or maybe it's timing and the landscape and what you have to give up. What the Wolves might be willing to give up. And let's factor in, Giannis allegedly has said, I want to go with a franchise that's got some history to it.
2: Mm-hmm.
0: That wouldn't be us.
2: Somebody did say we do play in the second oldest arena in the NBA.
0: That's true.
2: Started in 1990.
0: So, again, I don't think anything should ever be ruled out because things can be put together quickly in a hurry. Momentum's a funny thing that way when it comes to trades. But this pretty much follows what I believe was already pretty much, if not accepted, believed locally, that the Giannis dream, if you believe in it, less and less likely to be realized here in Minnesota.
2: Game 4 NBA Finals is tonight. You won't hear it right here on The Fan. You can watch it on ABC. San Antonio Spurs, Davey, down 2-1 against the New York Knicks. The Knicks are 2.5-point favorites. If you're listening on iHeartRadio right now and you're by Grand Central Station and you think, hey, maybe I'll head up to Penn Station, go check out one of those watch parties, you're not going to have them because they have decided, the police department, the city and the police department have cited a range of reasons that they are saying, you know what, we are going to restrict some of these watch parties. And fans are bitter. The Garden's bitter. The city said it approved a permit to allow 1,000 fans access to a watch party outside the Garden. And then apparently they're saying we're not going to do that at all.
0: Well, so here's how ugly it's getting. Now, this was actually, I think, earlier in the day, but we didn't talk about it first time around. MSG is calling the Mondani permit plan for watch parties disingenuous at best and saying he's turning the streets around MSG into a police state. He can't blame it on the president. He is not coming to Game 4, and there's no reason to create a police state around the Garden. That's a loaded term to use. So I'll say again, based on some other stuff I've read in reacting to now to what's become this off-court battle between the owner, Dolan, and the city of New York, or the mayor at least, the Knicks are off the hook. If they end up blowing this 2-0 series lead, none of it will be deemed their fault. The decision has already been made that the owner and the president changed the entire vibe, got fans, players, everybody thinking something else was going on, so it won't be Cat's fault. If he doesn't rebound from the last game, it won't be Brunson's fault if he doesn't shoot better because he hadn't really shot very well in the series. It's all now on the vibe, the voodoo that has descended upon the world's most famous arena.
2: They'll do 30 for 30s about this.
0: It's bizarre to me, but that's the angle. People want to believe it. They want to go with it. Now, do I think it's smart that the owner gets himself in the middle of any of this stuff? No. Because if you waited this long, wouldn't you say, let's enjoy this. I don't need to add.
2: Bring him to the parade.
0: Anything to this nonsense. So that doesn't make any sense to me, but the decision's already been made. They will not be held responsible for choking away a 2-2 lead.
2: Let's talk Twins, Stanley Cup Final, and Olivia Miles when we come back.
0: Oh, let's do that. I like it.
2: Fan has your chance to win $2,500. 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
3: A severe thunderstorm watch continues until 7 p.m. tonight. Lows level off around 62 tonight under partly cloudy skies with a chance of thunderstorms. Winds out of the southwest, 5 to 10 miles per hour. Thunderstorms likely tomorrow. Daytime highs approaching 74. Cloudy skies expected. From the Weatherology Weather Center, I'm meteorologist Paul Trombley on 99.3 The Fan, Winona. 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
0: It's part two of an extended edition of Top 5 at 5.
2: In the battle of the first two picks in the WNBA draft, AZ Fudd and Olivia Miles.
0: Be careful.
2: Olivia Miles got the better of it. Go ahead.
0: That's as far as I think you should go. Not going to actually put their stats next to each other, are they? Are you?
2: I mean, I was going to bring up that Miles had 16 points, 8 rebounds. No, 16 points, 7 rebounds, and 6 assists. And I suppose I could also bring up that AZ Fudd had 6 points and no rebounds. A couple of steals.
0: I thought Fudd had 24 points. Am I wrong? Oh, not Fudd, Argyle. I thought Olivia had 24 points, no?
2: Oh, yeah, I read Courtney Williams' line. 24 points, 7 rebounds, 6 assists. Courtney Williams added 16 points and 8 rebounds.
0: That's not bad.
2: Because she's liberated now. She just gets to play. She doesn't have to run the offense anymore.
0: It's got
2: to
0: be a very liberating feeling.
2: She loves it.
0: Yeah. Who had the buffet tweet or quote today? Did you see the buffet quote?
2: No.
0: I'll find it later. It's
2: shocking that I would have missed that one.
0: It might be too early, you know, again, to celebrate. We haven't won the title yet. It's a long way from here to there. But it was an interesting way to put it. It was a very good, early season tweet. But keep going and I'll find it.
2: 100-76 was the final last night as the Lynx have now won 8 in a row for Boudreaux. The second place team in the W right now, 8-3. And guess what? It's our next opponent.
0: Really?
2: The Las Vegas Aces.
0: Oh, yeah. Nice little matchup.
2: Saturday night in Sin City, 7 o'clock puck drop there. So that will be cool.
0: Your gal McBride after the game.
2: Oh, yeah.
0: This is a buffet. It's like a little bit of everything. You can take as much as you want. You can go for seconds. Everybody eats, and that's been the best part about it. We really, really enjoy that part about it. You mentioned, I mentioned Miles 24. Natasha Howard, 21. McBride, 22, right? And the stat of the night, I think we can say this without worrying about hurting the feelings of anybody involved with the Dallas club, is that last night, Miles, McBride, and Howard became the first trio in the history of the league to score 20-plus points while each shooting at least 70% from the floor in the same game. So there you have it.
2: It's helpful.
0: It's a buffet.
2: That's how you win
0: all
2: by
0: you
2: 24.
0: Can eat. Just keep going back.
2: Right around dinner time, too. We mentioned about 24 hours ago the Twins-Tigers game was in a rain delay. They eventually played it. The Tigers more than the Twins. Yeah, 10-4 was the final. Detroit scored. I woke up at 3 in the morning to, you know, the thunderstorms.
0: Yeah, it was loud.
2: And then, as you do, you check your phone. I see Lavelle had texted us about Royce Lewis.
0: He feels vindicated because did he butcher a play at first?
2: I don't know, but I don't think so. Was there an error?
0: I don't know. That I thought that was the implication of the tweet because I had mocked the notion that, you know, you have to work at the position for 5 years before you can possibly, anybody could have the audacity to ask him to play it.
2: Well, we didn't have any errors last night. Maybe it's because he had a couple of hits. Maybe he had a nice scoop.
0: Maybe he meant the opposite of that. Maybe he was mocking himself. We'll find out on Friday.
2: Because Lewis had a double. And
0: it didn't matter.
2: None of it mattered.
0: It's our low water mark in terms of under 500. We're done. It's a good run.
2: Remember Taj Bradley? He was kind of wunderkind early. Nice little find.
0: Well, I think our manager had it. We know it's not a good baseball quote, too, after the game.
2: I need to start compiling those.
0: We probably should have a bevy of them. We would have a bevy of them, make it into an essay.
2: I don't know what the weather's like in Detroit right now, but the Twins are back in action. A pitcher that doesn't even have a headshot on ESPN.com takes the ball for us tonight. Paredes, P-A-R-E-D-E-S. His first name's Mike. He's number 53. He gets the ball tonight. He's pitched 7 innings so far this season against Framber Valdez. First pitch about 15 minutes from now. I always like that ESPN, the worldwide leader in sports, they can't even find a picture of our guys. This is like the 8th time that's happened. It's funny.
0: Well, I think part of it might be, too, they don't feel the need to try that hard.
2: Right. No.
0: That's probably part of it. It's like, well, what difference is the Twins? What difference is it?
2: We need the Twins picture. Do we? We're getting one click at about 5:13 in Minneapolis. on this game.
0: Does it really matter?
2: No, it doesn't.
0: Sad but true.
2: Last night, Carolina evened the Stanley Cup final at 2 games apiece. It goes back to Carolina. Tomorrow night, a game you'll hear right here on The Fan.
0: I'd like to see some defense and some goaltending. Is that wrong of me to ask?
2: I kind of like the back and forth.
0: You do?
2: I kind of like the scoring.
0: You like the scoring explosion.
2: Well, then the other night, the double overtime thriller, we got epic goaltending for a long. Obviously, it was sporadic because each team scored 4 goals in a different period.
0: True.
2: But then after that, there was a lot of, I thought, really nice saves and a lot of high-pressure situations. But Carolina jumped out to a 3-1 lead. Guess what? Vegas fought back. Kevin Gorg vindicated until the third when Carolina added a pair, including an empty netter late. And away they go to pivotal game 5 tomorrow.
0: So it's now 2-2, correct? And they're back to Carolina, correct?
2: Right here on The Fan, 7 o'clock tomorrow.
0: Can't wait. And, of course, the Knicks are trying, I should say the Spurs are trying to get their series to 2-2 to go back to their home, right? And it probably all depends on whether Pop gave another speech.
2: Do you think he zoomed in like a StreamYard? Because I don't think he made the trip, right? He met him before.
0: Yeah, he met him on the plane as they were getting ready to take off.
2: That speech will be epic if they lose tonight and he's got to keep their season alive. It might be Davy Crockett at that point.
0: Yeah, you're right about that.
2: It might be the Alamo at that point.
0: I don't know what to think. I still lean Knicks tonight.
2: Me too.
0: But it is true. I mean, now the new stat that's getting a lot of controversial attention is the Brunson plus minus. The Knicks have been better without Brunson from a plus-minus standpoint than with him in this series. His shooting percentages are all down. His turnover numbers are up.
2: We're counting passes now in games.
0: We are.
2: They were low the other night.
0: Whether it has anything to do with Brunson or not, I just think you got to get Cat re-engaged. And I'm putting some of this not just on the Knicks. I think some of it on him this last game. I don't expect him... Maybe I'm spoiled. I don't think it's fair to expect him to play Wemby to a standstill, but he's got to play him better. You got to get more out of Cat again. He's obviously been their MVP in this series when it's gone well. So to me, you got to get a decent amount of that back. And we're all waiting to see how ugly it gets for Wemby tonight, because the assumption is with the tabloids have loaded up.
2: Yep.
0: And because of the video that's gotten more attention since that game in New York, of him manhandling Brunson, it's expected that they're going to be merciless tonight. I don't know if it's booing every time Wemby has the ball, if they got some special cheers going, no idea, but that will be one of the story angles to follow. And is there also possible, who was it? It was Steph Marbury. It's our guy. The Steph Marbury assertion, which actually is relevant for once, is if this was a guy, if Brunson's my teammate, and that guy does that to my teammate, I'm crushing his ribs next game. He was going with the old hockey thing a little bit. Somebody the next game, after looking at the video, has to deliver a blow to Wemby to say, we didn't forget it. The refs missed it. We didn't really do anything about it during the game. We are making you aware of it now.
2: And again, they didn't do anything after
0: No, I don't know.
2: They reviewed it.
0: Yeah.
2: What's the word for it? I didn't love when Draymond, when he did it to Naz Reid, had his thing about, now all bets are off. That's what the league is telling us. I kind of thought, okay, well, that's simplistic. I think Draymond's right.
0: Well, it looks
2: like I don't want there to be a brawl, but
0: it's hard not to believe in the conspiracy theory if continually there seems to be this odd reluctance to nail him for stuff that he did. Not that he kind of did, but that he did.
2: Because Draymond's point was they're letting you know what's allowed, so go right up to that line then, because they're saying this is okay.
0: I think tonight will be easily the chippiest game, and that will add to the drama.
2: Oh, it'll be
0: that
2: good.
0: Will add to the interest. And then, is the mayor coming to the game tonight? The president is not. How about the mayor?
2: Is the mayor invited after these?
0: Good question. Now, that's
2: permit problems.
0: I almost want some kind of a stare down to take place between the Knicks owner and the mayor of the city.
2: That's the other thing I love is that everyone's congratulating the mayor on where he's sitting. You know, man of the people. He's up in like section 672.
0: Yes, right.
2: There's a pillar in front of his chair.
0: Yeah.
2: But that's the kind of guy he is. He doesn't need to go sit by Bloomberg, the old mayor. That's not who he is. No. Like, God, we are so precious.
0: Marble-sized hail reported in Lowry Hill. And my phone just figured out seconds ago that it is stormy. Trapped in my car, hoping my windshield holds up. Oh, the humanity. Now, it's sunny looking out my window now, but this stuff can come and go pretty quickly. Was there marble-sized hail in Lowry Hill moments ago?
2: I think we have to take the word of the individual that's there.
0: Yeah, I don't think that's something you'd make up.
2: I'm hearing
0: if you
2: box.
0: Made it up, it would be, you wouldn't call it marble-sized hail. You'd say hail the size of canned hams or something. Right.
2: Right? And there are thunderstorms in the forecast the rest of the night into tomorrow.
0: That's
2: I can't confirm that.
0: That's true.
2: I'm going to go get Kessler from the free table.
0: We might as well. I almost took a picture of him from behind, just kind of grazing through all the stuff, because he's so bitter that he missed the week where there was more relevant stuff
2: for him. Some Timberwolves stuff.
0: And now there's not quite so much.
2: I think what we need to do is people need to send in their garage sales that they're having.
0: That's
2: true. The Bradshaw and Brian KFAN text line, 64686. And we can just let because that's what he does now. He just rummages through things to try to find hidden treasure.
0: Somebody is saying that New York is so motivated in their effort to send a message to Wemby that at Garden concession stands, you will be allowed to keep your water bottle cap. Allowed to keep your water bottle cap and then do with it whatever. We would never encourage you to do anything bad with it.
2: Once you take it, it's out of our hands.
0: But we have nothing to do with it. Kessler's next.
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0: All right, we start with some breaking news from USA Today via bringmethenews.com. I don't know if you're familiar with this yet. It's going to be... For you, I think it's going to be very devastating.
25: Oh, Lord.
0: You tend to take this, even though you're not one of us, you tend to take these sorts of stories very seriously.
25: Yes, I do. Whatever it is.
0: Here it is. USA Today's never-ending Readers' Choice Awards released a trio of summer-themed lake-centric lists this week, or this month, I should say. The Land of 10,000 Lakes worked its way into only one of the lists after having a pile of lakes on the long list. What is surprising is that how few top 10 entries Minnesota grabbed across the three categories.
26: Excuse me?
25: I need to hear this.
0: Out of three lists for the nation's best lakes, we only had one lake
25: I cannot
0: mentioned.
25: Wait to hear which one this is.
0: Well, I'm going
25: to
0: give it away.
25: Okay.
0: It's a lake that's not even totally ours. We share it.
25: Lake Superior.
2: Got to be Superior.
25: Lake Superior. Lake Pepin.
0: Why don't they like us? I thought we had 10,000 lakes more.
25: What's the answer?
0: And I thought everybody likes us.
25: I'm dying here. You're killing me.
0: Yeah, I'm just saying. That's the only lake of all the lakes we have here. And for the record, Lake Superior placed ninth on the list, which also included Lake Mendota in Wisconsin. That's where your cabin is, isn't it?
25: near the Dells.
0: Near the Dells. As well as Lake Tahoe, Lake Michigan, and Lake Erie.
26: It's frustrating.
25: Well, this is ridiculous.
0: I'm just saying.
25: I mean, of course, Superior is a Superior Lake. That's right. No doubt about it. But you can't take the Great Lakes for a poll on the best lakes in a state, can you? I mean, it's a beautiful. Great Lakes are great. Midwest is awesome. Love to live here. This is a great place.
0: Do you know how many lakes we actually do have in Minnesota?
25: Well, I'm going to say 15,000.
0: Close. That's very good. You rounded it off.
25: I did.
0: It's 14,380.
25: All right. And the reason for this is that because we count lakes that are only of a certain size. You know, we have many, many more lakes than that, I believe.
0: We do?
25: That are smaller.
0: Oh,
25: but
0: I see.
25: You know, we don't even count those.
0: Because we have so many.
25: We have so many and so many great ones.
0: I don't know what to make of this.
25: Well, that's very surprising.
0: There seems to be some bitterness about it.
25: Yeah.
0: Because, I mean, I think if you have over 10, if you land at 10,000 lakes, you want to think you're going to be pretty well represented, correct?
25: Me no like. We're not.
0: Yeah, I didn't think you
25: me
0: would.
25: Me no like.
0: You take all that stuff pretty
25: I do.
0: Because you know what? This is what we in the business call a TV story. And you know why?
25: I love that.
0: Do you know why it's big, like, let's say, in morning TV?
25: Okay, tell me why.
0: Well, because 80%, Gardzi knows this, 80% of the game, and you know it for sure, 80% of the game, especially in morning local TV, mm-hmm. is what?
25: Entertainment.
0: Cheerlead.
25: Really good, fun lifestyle.
0: That thing. And cheerlead the local state, or the state you're in, the metropolitan area you're in, whatever. And so here's the kind of story. You set this up
25: with,
0: how is this possible? How did we do in this lake survey? And it turns out only one of our lakes was included. And then what do the anchors get to do? Well, that's ridiculous.
25: Come on.
0: How can that be possible? There's so many beautiful lakes here. And then the mission is accomplished, ingratiating yourself further with fake sincerity with your viewers.
25: I mean, you sound like the new executive producer of 60 Minutes is what you sound like. You know, like you
0: we'll
25: understand
0: that.
25: It. Yeah. Well, now, remember, this poll of lakes, which I think is fake,
0: You think it's fake news?
25: I don't agree.
0: Yeah.
25: It comes just days after another lifestyle poll named Minnesota
0: the best state to live in.
25: Best state, not just in the United States, but in any country.
0: In the world?
25: In any country. No, it's just the U.S.
2: Oh, yeah. I'm guessing it'll come up on Enough Said on Friday.
0: Lori's not working.
2: Doesn't matter. She'll force the heavy hand of Lori Fisher.
0: Yeah, that's probably true.
2: Did you hear how, go ahead, lead
0: the show with it, probably.
2: Yes.
0: Yeah.
2: Did you hear how seamlessly Kessler went into the fake anchor, like, sincerity? This just isn't possible. It's just like a hot knife through butter.
25: Why do you think that's fake?
2: How smooth you were into going into that character. It was unbelievable.
25: You know me. I mean, I'm a good guy with real deep feelings about Minnesota stuff.
0: Why
25: does that have to be fake? It can be just I'm a sincere guy.
0: In TV. And by definition, true sincerity is not allowed. It's prohibited in TV.
25: Television is truth. Dan.
0: Oh, God. All right. So let's get to a serious story now. We've got a breaking news just within the last hour or two regarding the Vance Belter case, correct? What do we need to know?
25: The U.S. Attorney's Office has filed a motion in court that Vance Belter is going to change his plea for the murders of Melissa Hortman and Mark Hortman from not guilty to guilty. This is going to happen tomorrow. And there's a lot of speculation about a plea deal, an arrangement, because he's going to plead guilty. And what are you going to plead guilty to? Well, you're going to plead guilty to the murders in federal court. They've already taken the death penalty off the table, which I'm very conflicted about, you know, how on this. And these are the federal charges that will kind of start to bring this case to an end 1 year, almost 1 year to the day after these terrible murders occurred. So this is something that to watch tomorrow, and it's a significant step. We're going to be commemorating 1 year on June 14th.
0: I think Bloom's covering this case for Fox 9. Here's what he writes. See what you think of this. Some uncertainty about federal murder/stalking statute and whether it's a death penalty offense under law. see the Mangione. Well, actually, he's responding to a question from a texter.
25: Why not?
0: Saying,
25: the
0: why
25: death
0: take
25: penalty?
0: It off the table? Yes. Why take the death penalty off the table? I don't think it's a mystery as to who committed the crimes. And then Bloom's reply was some uncertainty about federal murder / stalking statute and whether it's a death penalty offense under law. See the Mangione case. If Belter pleads, it's likely a life sentence, maybe times two, brings case to an end much quicker without trauma and resources of trial with potential same outcome. Now, on the other hand, even if you are anti-death penalty, and there's a lot of people in this state who are, there's the question of, if you believe in such a thing, that we don't really get everything out on this case that we need to. That's always the debate, right, when you're talking about prosecuting, accepting a guilty plea and letting the tougher stuff go. What is it too traumatic to go through the trial, or actually is it, as horrific as this story is it important that we have a trial in a case like this?
25: That's a really excellent question, because I find it very unsatisfying, something like this, a plea deal that is going to let him serve life sentences, not going to get the death penalty, still has to face state charges, but we don't have the death penalty in Minnesota. We are not necessarily going to find out every single little thing. However, the legal experts emphasize that Vance Belter is going to have to stand up in court and allocute, as they call it in the business. He's going to have to say what happened, why he did it. He's going to have to answer questions from the judges about this. So we will get some sort of closure that way. But for the many thousands of people, including people like me, who knew Melissa Hortman and her husband, I mean, it just feels like it's unsatisfying end to it. Now, John Hoffman, the state senator, and his wife were also stalked by this dude, allegedly, and he shot them, John Hoffman, 9 times, his wife 8 times. They have filed a civil lawsuit against Belter, in which they indicate that there may be evidence that he was stalking them not just that night or the day before, but for many weeks before this. And how many other state lawmakers on the hit list that he had in his car when they captured it, when they found the car, they captured him later, but when they got the car, how many others had been stalked? I want to know everything about this. And they're going to settle it. And I know we have to end this at some point. But, man, this is tough.
0: So, ancillary point here, of course, June 14, as you remind us, marks the one-year anniversary of the Hortman murders and the Hoffman shootings. Star Tribune has a new piece. I think we've had some reporting on this already, but now it appears we have more reporting suggesting some real-time missteps by law enforcement. The way you write it is that may have prevented it. And then there's been almost from the beginning the question not only of the prevention possibility, but how law enforcement reacted after the fact a little bit. So can you distill some of the main points that are offered up in here that are worthy of consideration in your mind?
25: It's a remarkable story, and I hope I have the reporter right. I think Jeff Day, the Star Tribune reporter,
0: I believe that's right,
25: is the one who wrote it. It's a remarkable story, and if you look at it, and it's digitally presented so that you can follow Vance Belter through all of the places he went and where he stopped and at what time, but it's a TikTok from the moment all of this began late that Saturday night. And on Friday night until they captured him 2 days later. And among the things that they point out and leave questions hanging in this timeline are that the police officer who actually stopped Vance Belter, he's wearing the mask, won't talk to her. He's got his window rolled down, impersonating a police officer in a fake police car. And she doesn't stop him, and he goes off. That's a really big question. We've never had that answer.
0: No, it has never been answered.
25: Never been answered yet.
0: And it was brought up pretty quick.
25: And he drove away, and then half an hour later, they go back, and of course, he's gone. Why did the law enforcement authorities ask the state patrol to put up a chopper? Because they know something is happening in real time. And they didn't do it. They declined to do it for weather. They checked the weather. There was misty rain, maybe. Okay. You can fly in that. So that's a question. Why were lawmakers not immediately notified, knowing that there's a hit list they found in the dude's car, and there's no way of notifying them one by one by one, or even in mass, even though they had a system? So those are really big questions. Why, in Melissa Hortman's house, did they wait 1 hour to enter? Was she alive when they got there? Vance Belter, if that's the dude, was there shooting into the house. Mark Hortman was dead on the vestibule inside the entryway, and Melissa was in the house. They waited an hour to clear the house. Then they got a drone in, and an hour later, a SWAT team went in. He was long gone. So these are really serious questions. Can we answer these questions in a trial? I don't know the answer. Do you have to go to a lawsuit? I don't know how you answer these questions.
0: Well, if you recall, some of these came up almost immediately. Not all of them.
25: Absolutely. We talked about this.
0: And we talked about it. Yes. And at the time, there's a discomfort early because, again, you want to make the emphasis on the tragedy and the loss of life. And you do want to, at least I do, give a little bit of benefit out to in real time in a messy situation.
25: It's crazy.
0: It ain't an easy job in law enforcement.
25: Yes.
0: So you don't want to do the second guess. But I think we all felt it's long term still important that this stuff has to be investigated. Now, is this original reporting or is this coming from a report? Is anybody in an official position doing any kind of an actual report that has led to whatever these findings seem to indicate?
25: Well, according to the Star Tribune, there was an independent analysis of the events that night, but it doesn't go into all of the detail of the questions that we are talking about. And going back to that, the days and weeks after that, Dan, when we talked about this, we cannot minimize in any way the heroic actions and the incredible 100%. Work of the law enforcement in the state to mobilize, coordinate, and then find the guy in southern Minnesota lying in a muddy ditch. And they finally got him. But there are still questions. We can still hold them up with honor and gratitude, but there are still questions that I think need to be answered.
0: Yeah, 100%. I agree. And as uncomfortable as it is, because it's further, I think, proof that we can do two things at once. We can do what you just did, which is a lot of great work done, a lot of work that is beyond me, that I couldn't even begin to be capable of doing in life-changing circumstances with all the risk associated with law enforcement work. But I have to believe even in law enforcement, there has to be accountability and understanding of, okay, where could we have done better? Where were there things that, despite the chaos, that should have been handled better on the front end? I mean, that to me is what you have to be willing to do, even if it's uncomfortable, to end up with some of the conclusions, correct?
25: Yeah, and going back to that night, I mean, it was a life-threatening situation for everybody involved, including law enforcement officers. And think about it. This has suddenly become a metro-wide, multiple-city possible event in real time where people are getting shot and murdered, and you're trying to figure out what's the next step, what's the next move this person is going to make. And you're scrambling, trying to hold it all together and put it all together. So I get that, and I have sympathy for that. You're in different jurisdictions, and you're trying to put it together. It took them, if this happened in the middle of the night, say 1 o'clock in the morning, it took them probably 5 hours to get it all together, which is pretty good. But then the guy had already gotten away and dropped his disguises and his guns and all that along the golf course on his way out of town.
0: I don't know if you can answer this question. Yeah. This is a 763 guy. Can the family, or either of the families, file a civil suit against the police department to get those questions answered?
25: You know, it's a really good question. I am not a lawyer, but I would say absolutely a civil suit could be engaged by the family. And the question then is, what kind of closure do they get? Do they want to do this?
0: Yeah, exactly.
25: As I said, Senator John Hoffman and his family have filed a civil lawsuit against Vance Belter. And To what end is the question. You're not going to get any money.
0: That's what
25: out
0: I was wondering. What
25: you're
0: going to
25: get
0: money, out of
25: him. Yeah. But maybe you can get some answers.
0: And some answers. Maybe that's what you're looking
25: and
0: for.
25: And maybe there's a different way to get it. I have nothing but incredible sympathy and pain for the Hortman children who have to deal with all of this again and relive it in real time in the next few days.
0: Does Kessler think Minnesota should bring back the death penalty? That's from 701 guy. So he's an outsider.
25: I mean,
0: trying to get in on a Minnesota tragedy.
25: God, I was hoping somebody wouldn't ask me that question because it's really difficult. It's really difficult for me. There are times where I think that, yeah, you know, maybe this guy should get the death penalty. I'm not talking about the Hortman killer. Some person in some horrendous crime. I know that Melissa Hortman.

0: some other stuff that I think will be of interest to many of our listeners. We'll try to get to the 60 Minutes story, if that's cooling at all. And again, we'll get back to some of your texts and comments from Mr. Kessler back after a brief pause.
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7: Suggestion that implicit in her plea, please, I've traveled all the way to Wisconsin. We traveled all the way to Wisconsin for this interview, was not the one I thought was be on your bingo card. You are, as a Midwestern, taking this personally.
8: Very much so.
7: Why?
8: Very, very much so. Now, setting aside the behavior of the President of the United States, insulting, demeaning, unsettled, unhinged in that interview when he was challenged on something very simple. He cuts off the interview, throws down the mic, and then I believe he stepped on it for sure. I don't know if he stomped on the mic.
7: The mic?
8: Yeah. But as he's doing that, Kristen Welker pleads with him, Mr. President, please. I traveled all the way to Wisconsin. I mean, it was all the way for this interview, all the way to Wisconsin.
7: Show you how
8: dedicated I am.
7: I even was willing to go to bleeping Wisconsin, for God's sake.
8: We're in a farmyard. I smell manure.
7: Yes.
8: There's a tractor 20 feet from me. Came here and you're walking out on this interview? I mean, who do they think we are anyway? Honest to God, this is flyover country. I call it bum you know what, Midwest.
7: Right, yes.
8: That's where we are.
9: Yeah. I traveled all the way to Wisconsin.
7: There it is. It's almost like she had to go to like the end of the earth.
8: Yes.
7: All the sacrifice she made to get there.
9: I traveled all the way to Wisconsin.
8: That's what...
7: traveling by covered wagon for the last phase of it.
8: I've lost my cell phone signal.
7: Yes.
8: And we ate the last of our food last night. Please send help. And the President of the United States was, in my view, no better just a few moments later when he went on stage to talk to farmers about how great everything is, how great the farm economy is, and how wonderful the economy is. Your prices are going down. You should be so lucky. But then he engages in the same kind of thing. He's standing in a barnyard inside a barn, and he says, literally, I'm quoting here, I don't need this. I got elected. He's telling them during the speech, you know, how lucky they are to have him here. I don't need this. What the hell do I have to be here for? I could be home right now.
7: Not in Wisconsin.
8: Not in Wisconsin.
10: Yeah. I'm going to tell you two things. I love you. And I hate Wisconsin.
8: And the beautiful White House. I could be enjoying watching somebody else on television talking.
7: An MMA fight.
8: Nobody.
7: In my backyard.
8: I'm going to have an MMA fight.
7: That's right.
8: On my birthday. On my birthday.
7: Yeah.
8: I've been thinking about doing the same thing.
7: You should do that.
8: On my birthday.
7: You should do that.
8: You know, I seriously think I will.
7: Yeah.
8: And I'll set up a little bar in front of my house on the sidewalk. And I'll get a guy there to fight me when I won't admit that Michelle Obama is a woman and that Oprah is a man. So, I don't know, man. I just felt that's the thing that really stuck with me.
9: Yeah. I traveled all the way to Wisconsin.
7: All the way she went? I mean, that's not easy to do.
11: I have to do that on Black Friday for football this year.
8: And do they have do they have a Mall of America in Madison?
11: They don't.
8: I'm just asking. So, I mean, how are you even going to survive that? That's That's the question.
7: Well, I don't know.
8: I was offended by this.
7: I don't blame you.
8: And is there a Wisconsin lake in the top 10? Well, I guess there is.
7: Yeah.
8: Lake Superior.
7: Yeah. Well, no, and they had another one, though. I think they
8: had... Was it Mendota?
7: Yeah, I think
8: it's not really Mendota, is it?
7: Yeah,
8: seriously.
11: That's the one in Madison, right?
8: Yeah, that's the Madison lake.
11: That's a nice lake.
8: And right on there, they have that Frank Lloyd Wright designed a huge building for there that they haven't ever built. But anyway, go ahead.
7: A lot of text coming in on the death penalty question.
8: Yes.
7: The death penalty is mercy, plain and simple. There have been too many people locked up for a crime they didn't commit and have ended up on death row, murdered for a crime they did not commit. We've seen too many stories of how DNA has reversed some of those decisions. Thankfully, an innocent life was not lost. There's no guarantee that this could not happen again. I don't have the data in hand, but maybe Mr. Kessler can tell us what the murder rates are in states that have the death penalty versus states that don't love the show.
8: That's a really good question, actually. I should look that up right now. But
7: he's articulating the reason I think a lot of people who might have even once been for it are against it is the even if it's a slim possibility that somebody gets killed, DNA takes care of it later, and they're gone. There's no turning back.
8: Absolutely true.
7: But it becomes more visceral. The issue here too in this case is it's not just murder, it's a political assassination. And that's a component. And for me, again, it's not, well, that'll discourage the next guy. I don't know that it would at all. But that's not what drives me anyway. It would be more, there's a component that goes beyond murder here when you start deciding you can take out elected officials because you don't like them.
8: All right, so here is the politics of this. And I wasn't speaking about politics before.
7: Right.
8: I was speaking about morality and emotion and all of that. But I got a text from somebody who said...
7: A text or a tweet?
8: It's a text here.
7: Unidentified? You're not going to identify the person?
8: We are missing the real issue. You would know who it is. We are missing the real issue, death penalty. As a strong opponent of the death penalty, mm-hmm. this person tells me, I have no doubt if this was a liberal person killing a MAGA, they would have kept the death penalty on the table. Think about that. Now, let's just go to Charlie Kirk. Mm-hmm. Is there a death penalty on the table for that?
7: I actually don't know.
8: And I don't either. No, and I should probably look that up.
7: Well, and then who's the they? I mean, in this case,
8: the U.S. attorney.
7: Okay.
8: The U.S. attorney.
7: Okay.
8: But that's also a very good question.
7: Right.
8: Because who is they when we talk about all this? Yeah. They are going to get it. They're going to do this and they're going to do that. Are there politics involved in the death penalty? I sure hope not. But
7: there probably is.
8: Yeah,
7: there often is.
8: So when we have a moment, we'll look that up, and maybe some of our listeners can look it up. But I don't know the answer, and that's a very good question. Is this a deterrent? And the evidence that I've seen in the past is that the death penalty is not a deterrent for crime, unless you believe that it deters that person from ever committing another crime. Then yeah.
7: Here's an observation. I want to get to it fast here. 60-minute story. This is from a media writer whose name he writes for. He used to be Washington Post, and the name will come to me in a minute. Now I think he writes for Fox News. Let me read you what he wrote about the 60 Minutes kerfuffle.
11: Mm-hmm. Utah, by the way, is seeking the death penalty. Charlie Kirk.
8: A political assassination.
11: Tyler
8: like
11: Robinson.
8: This.
7: Yeah.
8: Thank you for that. So that doesn't prove the point.
7: But
8: it makes
7: a
8: point.
7: It's a difference.
8: Yeah.
7: If you examine it from if it ain't broke perspective, 60 Minutes across Manhattan's 10th Avenue from the main building produces $200 million in advertising revenue for the network. Its ratings are up 9% from last year. And after 58 seasons dating back to Mike Wallace and Morley Safer, it is averaging 9.1 million weekly viewers, an impressive figure in today's fractured environment. And there's been significant growth on the digital side. So for an average viewer who doesn't follow all the inside baseball, a lot of familiar faces are disappearing for the most successful news franchise in television history. It's the show's worst crisis since 1995 when CBS killed Mike Wallace's story on a tobacco whistleblower's disclosures because it feared a multi-billion dollar lawsuit. So the theory here, and this is again from a Fox News guy, is, and you kind of alluded to it, I think, in your notes, if it ain't broke, don't fix it. Why are we in Look, you decide to run. You know, you take over a network. You get to, I guess, redo whatever you want to do.
8: Whatever you want.
7: But practically speaking, if it ain't broke, why are you messing with it? And does that do you end up hurting yourself and perhaps the franchise itself? Now, I don't think the franchise is what it once was, and I would call the heyday of the Mike Wallaces of the world and several others from back then. But it is, all these things are true.
8: Objectively true.
7: Why mess with it?
8: So does 60 Minutes need to be fixed? And the very first meeting that Barry Weiss, the new head of CBS, CBS News and 60 Minutes, said when she went into the meeting is, why do people think you're biased? That's what she said. And that raised a lot of feathers. Well, who thinks we're biased? You tell me. Show me a poll. Show me ratings. Show me something, because you just can't say it and make it true.
7: And then run, right.
8: That's the thing. So they want to change it. And I totally understand and I agree that the media are changing. All the platforms are changing. Traditional media, legacy media being challenged. And it's time to change. Barry Weiss said something that really struck me as important. She said, you need to reporters, you need to disrupt yourself or you will be disrupted. Everything is changing the way people get their news, delivering their news. But this is the most successful franchise that CBS has. They have social media in the tens of millions, and nobody ever said what they want to do.
7: Do we not also arouse, though, some suspicion? The person who's now running it, that she's put in charge of running it, has no TV experience. Now, I don't want to do the bit about, well, you know, if you haven't had any, you don't get it. But rationally speaking, does that make sense?
8: Well, without going down a rabbit hole on this, it's like a politician saying,
7: right,
8: you know, I'm a businessman and I'm going to come in and do gun. That's what we need, is a businessman to run government and I'll fix everything.
7: Right, right.
8: So it's similar to that. Barry Weiss is an accomplished journalist. She runs a tremendous website and a digital newsroom called The Free Press. It's really, really quite good. But if you haven't been in television, you don't know everything. You don't know what you don't know. You don't know when deadlines are. You don't know what it takes to put a story together, how many people it takes, how many editors it goes through, how many lawyers. They tell the story in the firing of Scott Pelley that she tried to influence the 60 Minutes piece on Minneapolis and ICE, the ICE shooting of Renee Good, and told them to say that Renee Good was driving toward the officer instead of away from the officer, and also asked that you make the protesters look more violent. So that is a political interference, according to Scott Pelley and many, many others. But more important, if you don't know television, is that she tried to change stories literally within minutes before it went on the air, within hours before it goes on the air. There's a hard deadline, and it takes a lot of time to vet stories, rewrite them, re-edit them. And either she didn't know or didn't care about that. And so that stories almost didn't go on the air. So that's the down the rabbit hole part of that. But why does it need fixing? Why are you firing people without anybody knowing why? I get why Scott Pelley was fired. You know, insubordination.
7: It became inevitable, yeah.
8: Absolutely. But there's no reason for changing what...
7: I don't think so either.
8: And we don't know what they want to change it to.
7: And that's the other thing.
8: So
7: that's what's
8: so
7: open-ended. By the way, the Mangione case, I don't think they're seeking the death penalty. I think that's the latest. Is that what
8: we
7: said?
8: I don't think we said anything about that.
7: Yeah, just for the record.
8: But
7: just
8: for the
7: another case.
8: Yeah, I don't think we said anything, but I think they decided
7: not to seek
8: it. But we didn't discuss that in relation to that.
7: Exactly. I hope... what's your freebie? You want to show it real quick? Because we got to wrap up.
8: Well, there's a couple of... there's only one valuable thing left on the table back
7: on the free
8: there.
7: Table?
8: Now, you know, I don't have crutches anymore, so I could easily walk around the table.
7: Well, you didn't even need them last week. And now you feel a little guilty about that, don't you? People started feeling sorry for you. Manipulated the emotions of people out there.
8: I need to apologize for how I acted regarding that.
9: I traveled all the way to Wisconsin.
8: I do feel bad about that because I didn't need the crutches, but I did it so I could milk it.
7: And, well, at least you're honest about it. You're owning it.
8: And people were calling me up asking to bring me grocery. I asked Garci to open doors for me.
7: What's the shirt say? Let's see it.
8: Well, this is the only thing that's left of any value. It looks like a gopher. It's a soda stick shirt.
7: Yeah.
8: And it says,
7: "Oh,
8: mace in your face."
7: Do you know where that's from?
8: I have no idea.
7: The bottom of my desk. I had about 8 extra ones, and I put them up there, yeah.
11: It's a good shirt. I wear that about twice a week at home.
8: Okay, did you have any of me on T-shirts under yours?
7: No, I'm sorry.
11: They haven't been made yet
8: Where's
11: by Soda
8: mine?
11: Stick.
8: Sorry.
11: Ask Soda Stick, the Kessler collection.
7: How long is the flight, let's say, from the elitist East Coast to Madison? 2.5 hours? 3 hours?
8: I'd say 3 hours. Like tops, more like 2.5 hours.
7: 4 days.
11: You're probably, from New York, you're probably connecting in Chicago.
7: Oh, well,
11: even Kristen Welker. So it feels like a long
7: we're
11: way.
7: Happy for you.
8: Well, it doesn't matter.
7: It doesn't matter, actually.
8: I mean, or the president who resented being there also.
7: He did. He seemed to hate Wisconsin, too.
8: He kind of resents being in a lot of different places and says, "I don't even want to talk about this, but they're making me."
7: I got to go.
8: There you go.
7: Thank you.
8: All right, man.
7: Pat Kessler, Channel 4, 5, 6, and 10 o'clock.
10: I'm going to tell you two things. 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
3: A severe thunderstorm watch continues until 7 p.m. tonight. Lows level off around 62 tonight under partly cloudy skies with a chance of thunderstorms. Winds out of the southwest, 5 to 10 miles per hour. Thunderstorms likely tomorrow. Daytime highs approaching 74. Cloudy skies expected. From the Weatherology Weather Center, I'm meteorologist Paul Trombley on 99.3 The Fan, Winona. Currently 68.
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7: What a whopper of a program today. Kessler, who we just wrapped up with. Some bonus Chip Scoggins today between 4:30 and 5 o'clock. First hour was me ranting again about the Vikings quarterbacks, in this case Kyler Murray, taking a what I said upon further review, harder look at what I only muttered about yesterday, maybe inspired by a rant from Bumper to Bumper contributor Sean Salisbury. That was an hour number one. We got into some of the Madison Square Garden nonsense as well. What else was in the first hour? I don't even recall it. It was
11: a lot. It was two segments of the Kyler stuff.
7: That's true. It was a lot on that, and then it was we definitely bounced around a little bit from there. And we do expect Lindsey Whalen, originally scheduled for today, is expected now to join us on tomorrow's program,
11: 4 o'clock.
7: And we're looking forward to her comments, of course, on Olivia Miles and other things links related. Probably the inbox will be open tomorrow too. And we may add a special guest. Who knows? Who's to say? What's coming up next? Fan and a Man in the Air, I'm assuming?
11: And then Dan Patrick.
7: We will talk to you tomorrow, beginning at 3.
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5: When I put game three, and I love Jalen, don't get me wrong, he is not having a series that he needs to have to try and lead his team to his first championship in over 50 years. I saw Jalen Brunson in my mind seeming like, okay, I have not had the first two games. I want to win the MVP of this championship. Mm,
6: speak on it, Mike.
5: Do MVP things. And that is not what is going to help this team win. This offense has to run the ball, hopefully through Carl Anthony Towns, get him a little bit more involved. The fact that he had an off game and Jalen Brunson was shooting, you know, bricks and throwing the ball up the way he was and dribbling as much lets you know that the offense wasn't in sync. Therefore, other players like Mikal Bridges couldn't do his thing offensively. Deuce McBride, who hasn't had a great game so far in these finals, wasn't able to get off. You know, even Landry Shamet in his open threes, what if he's not knocking out. When the ball is moving around the perimeter like it has been for the Knicks in those previous 13 games, that offense seems unstoppable. And then on the defensive end of things, man, they just weren't getting around screens. They weren't fighting through the screens like they usually do, man. I didn't see anything from Mikal Bridges. And I'm not trying to put everything on him, but I understand he got two early fouls in that game in game three. But I didn't see anything on the offensive end, and I damn sure didn't see anything on the defensive end. That has got to stop. He and OG Anunoby, I've said this from the beginning, are the keys to the Knicks winning this series. We know Cat's going to get his eventually. We know Jalen's going to get his and show up when he needs to. But those two guys, when they play well, and Josh continues to play and be the heart and soul of this team, the Knicks can win this championship. But those two got to show up. OG showed them in game three. Mikal Bridges did not.
6: Let me go here. Of course, Mike Hill.
4: I love that take. I love that take.
6: I ain't like it.
4: Did you text him? No, I didn't text him nothing.
6: We argued
4: Mike knows
6: about
4: what
6: that.
4: He's doing.
6: We okay? argued. I said, well, I don't even feel like rehashing it, but you said a point to him about that MVP love and maybe Jalen was feeling some type of way. I don't want to buy it. I just don't think he's that type of guy. Mm-hmm. I thought it was more personal because they were throwing him all over the daggone court, and he just was like, I'm gonna prove it to them. Let me go here. Mike Hill on with the Odd Couple, Kelvin Washington, Ephraim Salaam in for Rob on this Worship Wednesday. I'm going to go to the other side of this, and this is with the Spurs. You've been covering hoops, watching hoops your whole life like us. I don't know if I can think of, and the Thunder would be the only answer if I had to think of somebody, a team this young that is almost this young and dumb and believe they can win it. Like, technically, you're like, no way, you're not supposed to win this. But they're 22, 21, 20 when you're looking at their best players. Obviously, De'Aaron Fox at 28. But this young squad has the nerve to be in the finals and making it a series. Have you seen anything quite like this?
5: No. I mean, you brought the Thunder from last year being a young team, and they had that togetherness. And it was almost like, hey, we're in Oklahoma City. We have nothing else to do. We might as well be friends and family and
6: right.
5: do everything on the basketball court and win a championship.
6: But the difference real quick, Mike, the difference real quick is that SGA at that time was like 26, 27. You had Hardenstein who was starting. He's 28. Like, they had at least some guys that were your best players older. Your best player is 22 and Wimby, first playoff go.
5: Yeah, and most of their best players are under 25 years old. You're talking about what Dylan Harper's been able to do. You're talking about what, you talk about Wimby. You talk about all the players that are really stepping up right now for that basketball team. Of course, you talk about Stephon Castle, man, who's been unbelievable in this series on both ends of the court. You talk about that core three right there alone, man, has been incredible. And like you said, they're not afraid, man. I don't see any fear in their eyes. And Ephraim can speak on this more so than anything as a former athlete, man. There is an intangible, man, that comes along with being an athlete. You can have all the skill set in the world, man, but if you don't have that heart to go along with it, man, you're not going to be the great player that you can be. These guys, that core group of guys, they have the heart and they got a nastiness to them and they got a will. The fact that Stephon Castle says, I expect in his second season, I expect to win the next three. I expect, even after they beat us the first two games at home, I expect us to come in there and win four straight. That is what you want to hear out of players like that. Even though Wimby has done some, you know, some kind of dirty stuff here and there, like marginal stuff or whatever, throwing Jalen Brunson, I like the nastiness that he has that he plays with. I would like to see the Knicks come out with that same kind of fire, that same kind of energy, that same kind of heart, that same kind of fight tonight to protect their home court. Because, once again, win up tonight's game, I believe he's going to win the series. So, yeah, to answer your question, Kevin, I have not seen anybody or any team this young play this well with this type of tenacity, with this type of focus, with this type of attitude. And, man, look, if the Knicks don't get it this year, if this Spurs team and this core sticks together, oh, it's going to be a long time for anybody can say that they're going to have run in the NBA because it's the Spurs era, man. As long as they stay healthy and they stay together and don't go off and create to the or get their heads and get a big head, this is going to be a long run for the San Antonio Spurs.
6: Right. Yeah, we're going to end it here, big dog.
7: Appreciate
6: your phone
7: you,
6: starting to break up a little bit at the end, but hey, we got you, man. We appreciate it. I know for you it's go New York, go New York, go. We'll have to wait and see about an hour away from tip off of game 4.
7: That
6: appreciate
7: boy,
6: you.
7: That boy from Bessemer, Alabama. He don't know nothing about no Knicks.
6: He still reps in New York.
7: I know. Love Mike Hill, man.
6: Oh, yeah. Great brother. Great
7: Been
6: brother.
7: A co-host of mine for many years. Known him as a colleague for a long time.
6: Yep. Shout out to Mike. Great dude, man. Just before we break, any quick point from anything he said you want to jump on?
7: No, but it made me aware that I wasn't on the wrong page.
6: No, I think other people saw
7: what I saw, which was counter to what the Knicks have become. Mm-hmm. That's why it stuck out. I'm like, oh, what's happening? So as I'm watching him dribble the shot clock out and taking these shots, I'm like, well, he's open. There's no ball movement. No one's cutting. The cat is just standing there. Mm-hmm. And I'm like, oh, this doesn't bode. They played directly into the hands of the San Antonio Spurs.
6: Cat has to get 15 to 20 shots. Cat has to be the MVP of this finals.
7: They can't guard him. Nobody can guard him.
6: He's too versatile. Get to the hole, mid-range, jump hook, dunk, free throws, three-pointers. He has to be aggressive. It can't just be, well, I look kind of low. This is the finals. I'll give you a Tuesday night in January.
7: I lose this game, brother.
6: Exactly. So I expect him to come out and show out tonight, man. He's got to give me around 24 and 14, that kind of game from him. Really good defense. Wemby's going to get numbers, but make it hard on him. That's what I expect to see. But this is going to be a good one. And last point real quick. I don't know if I've ever seen Stone Cold killers that are 20,
7: man.
6: 21. I mean, Stephon Castle is like a 7-year veteran the way he plays and doesn't care and checks people 94 feet, talks smack, runs over Brunson. Like what 2-year, 2nd-year veteran – player, I should say, runs over a guy like a Brunson and whatever.
7: I think it's the leadership. Victor Wembanyama.
6: I go from maybe even top down, like the whole organization.
7: What I'm telling you is their best player is about that life.
6: He is.
7: And when that happens, you'll be surprised because now you have to, as an athlete, you have to live up to a standard.
6: Mm-hmm. That's true.
7: If your best player is about that life and you're not, that's a good way to find another job.
6: Not to mention when your best player put the hit out.
7: Bro, you saw it.
6: Hey, man, go lay them out.
7: Hey, man.
6: Hey, Biombo.
7: Hey.
6: What's the other one? Plump? We ain't even seen Plump. I didn't even know Plump was on the team.
7: That moment changed that whole series.
6: He's a hey, man.
7: Go lay that moment out. Changed that whole series at the end of the game when Bismack Biombo and Plumlee went in there.
6: Just laying out McCain.
7: And cannonballed his back. Hey, man, but look, they came out with a different level of intensity the next game, starting with him.
6: Mm-hmm.
7: You watch that game 3, the first two plays were plays at the rim for Victor Wembanyama.
6: The one thing that'll be interesting, foul trouble. Like, how are the refs going to watch Wemby specifically? Because to Mike's point, he's gotten away with a lot. The league has let some things slide.
7: He hasn't gotten away with a lot. They've gotten away with a lot on him. That's the difference. If they call this thing like that, the Knicks are really going to be in trouble.
6: No, I'm not arguing with that, but I'm saying
7: we're putting a whole lot of emphasis on the
6: only
7: one
6: why because it's big. He would have been out a game.
7: No, he wouldn't have.
6: If that was a flagrant.
7: If he would have got another one, if that was a flagrant one, if he would have got another one, then he would have been suspended. He would still be playing right now, even if that was upgraded to a flagrant.
6: Even with the previous.
7: Yes.
6: Flagrant.
7: So well, what I'm telling you is...
6: By the way, can we agree with this? Can we at least agree that was a flagrant?
7: I loved it, though.
6: No, I agree with that.
7: Yes, 100%.
6: Okay, that's all I asked.
7: Did you see him laugh in Brunson's face after he did it?
6: Yes.
7: Yes, man. Guess what? If that's your leader, we good. I'm going.
6: I love the 80s, 90s feel of
7: Come
6: this.
7: Come on, bro. Patrick Ewing was on the pregame show, and he was like...
6: Yeah, I love it.
7: I wish somebody would have done that to Starks. I would have... Yeah, but...
6: Bill Laimbeer somewhere smiling in a rocking chair.
7: Draymond Green himself
6: Charles Oakley, if they could just let him in.
7: If someone would have grabbed Steph Curry by the neck and threw him down...
6: It would have went down.
7: I'm getting kicked out the game.
6: 100%. Which is interesting how the Knicks responded. All right, we got a break here. Tyrek player of the day on the way. Plus, and somebody didn't get invited to the White House. We'll explain. It's The Odd Couple, Fox Sports Radio.
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25: Landon Donovan very publicly criticized American soccer. He said it's a money grab. It's not about really developing younger players. And listen, this is the home of the greatest capitalism in the earth, and that's often true. That's one of the complaints I've had with AAU basketball. It's all about everybody getting paid, tracksuit Tony getting paid, not developing our basketball players. That's why many of the great stars now are international and not American. They're not domestic. Because our feeder system is broken. But even if soccer got everything right, our academies were great, the MLS was popular, instead of being on Apple TV where you lose all your casual viewers, got to pay to watch MLS. I don't like that. But even if they got it all right, they're one of five popular domestic leagues, and we have a massive college sports system that, you know, other countries don't have. We have always watched the World Cup, and we've always loved it, men's and women's, and we've always embraced it. The numbers have always been strong, just like the Olympics. We don't love curling or downhill skiing necessarily, but we watch it. You wrap a flag around hockey and Four Nations or the Olympics or soccer or the Olympics, and we'll start watching stuff we don't normally watch. I mean, last night, 88,000 people showed up in Alabama to watch Messi. That's who we are. But every time we talk about a World Cup on American soil, here's what I hear. This is an opportunity to grow the game. And I don't...
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29: All the different comparisons you can make to Clark and the fever. You know, now she's learning what it's like to be LeBron James, where whatever she does is going to be polarizing for her career. She's got to understand there's going to be a faction of fans that she can never win over, mm-hmm. faction of the media she can never win over. But now, instead of it just being about her, like every game, it's like they're the Heatles. It's like when Jordan and the Bulls were winning championships and it was, okay, they're the story. Can they win? Can they not? How do you win? Like, is Sophie Cunningham, Dennis Rodman, right? Like who all these stars now that are involved in this traveling circus that is the Indiana Fever. That's kind of where the Fever are right now. They are LeBron and the Heatles back in the mid to late 2000s, right? To go back. That's really what it is for them.
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0: Fox Sports Radio. Shout out to Mike Hill. Appreciate him joining us. It's the Odd Couple, Kelvin Washington. Kiefer Salam, who's in for Rob. Rob enjoying some time away in New York City. But no, he is not at the Knicks game. He's at the Mets game with his fam and friends. Enjoying 40 years in the business. So shout out to Rob.
1: 40 years. How many you got in?
0: 21.
1: I have 29.
0: 29, yeah. 40. But that's the good thing about what we do, like you now being on this side. You had a date for football. There was an expiration date at some point.
1: Yeah.
0: This side of it, you can 30 years.
1: I can keep going, yeah.
0: Yeah.
1: I love it. I mean, look, it's fun. That's why I've been doing it for so long. People think I just jumped on the mic one time and then I started in live TV.
0: I used to see you all the time.
1: So it's you know, I'm seasoned. People are like, man, you really? No. I pride myself on being in the know of all sports because I like to work year round. A lot of football guys have an off season. They have an off season, right? No. I'm going right into NBA All Star. I'm going right into baseball starting up, spring training. I'm going right into the playoffs. Going right into the NBA Finals. We'll talk the draft in a little. All of that. I love sports, man, and I wanted to be retired from football and have a voice across sports. You know, that's fun to me because I am a fan.
0: Yeah, that's the key part too, man. I think, and I talked about this, the reason why, like, I picked the Knicks first from a basketball, like what I think, but then also I said it's just great for hoops. When New York is they haven't been great. They pop up every now and again,
1: amazing,
0: okay for a couple years. So it's been great just to see the atmosphere, to see the vibe, to feel New York, and except for the couple we talked about, those idiots out there beating people up. That's just crazy. But so for me, as a fan of hoop, when Madison Square Garden is rocking, it feels different. And every sport has that thing, you know. In college basketball, if Duke is great, North Carolina great, you feel that. When the Lakers are right and the Knicks.
1: When San Diego State is popping.
0: When San Diego. Yeah. Look, I can't say it in Eastern Michigan. All right, real quick, let's get to this tie rack play of the day.
2: Montgomery hits a fly ball pretty well. Deep left, and it is gone! He's won it! No chance! An opposite way! Two-run homer!
0: That sounded like that was Game 7 of the World Series.
1: Like, what, is it over?
0: Did I miss something? I'm watching these teams play right now. That felt like the World Series right there.
1: That's awesome, though.
0: White Sox Radio Network on the call there. 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
6: Jason Smith and Mike Harmon are dropping knowledge like this.
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8: Brendan Sorsby is going to be allowed to play college football this season for Texas Tech. A Texas judge has granted him an injunction to be able to play this fall, this after the gambling scandal that has rocked the sport. He gambled over 40 times on his own team.

0: Right? This is, we're going to keep filing in junk all until we get a judge that says, yeah, I hate the NCAA just as much as everybody else does. So, yeah, you get to play this year, Brennan Sorsby, because that's basically what happened. You've heard the stories now that teams are talking about refusing to schedule Texas Tech in sports for this coming year because of this ruling. And make no mistake about it, this ruling is awful for all college sports. I get that Brennan Sorsby is a young guy and someone who, hey, you feel for him, right? Because he is somebody that you want to see him have a good life, but the dude did everything possible that you would do to say, what's the test case of...
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3: Brendan Sorsby, he's eligible to play. The NCAA is going to appeal that decision, and we'll see how this whole thing plays out. But I find it hard to believe that nobody within Texas Tech, whether it's the AD, the head coach, like nobody within the program has pulled anybody else aside and been like, hey, man, this is an awful look. Like the Big 12 had this spirited conference call yesterday to discuss all this. It feels like Texas Tech and everybody else, it doesn't matter the conference you're in, the involvement you have within college football or college sports, looks at this and goes, this is a really terrible look for the program. Why would they go this hard in the paint, so to speak, to defend him unless they were like, we've got to pay him the $5 million regardless, so let's at least get him to play and get him on the field.
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11: Game 4 of the NBA Finals tips off from Madison Square Garden at 8:30 p.m. Eastern time as the Knicks will be hosting the Spurs, and New York leads the series 2-1. 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In Major League Baseball, it was a good day for Bryce Eldridge and the Giants.
12: Bases loaded, nobody out. The pitch. Swinging, there's a high drive down the right field line, deep into the corner. It's a grand slam! I can't believe it! The 21-year-old Eldridge has electrified Oracle Park. It's a game-ending grand slam!
11: You heard it on the Giants radio network. They topped the Nationals 11-10. Right now, the Dodgers lead the Pirates in Pittsburgh 2-1, top of the fifth inning. I'm Monty Bolaños.
1: One guy is happily divorced. One guy is happily married. One guy gets called daddy by his three beautiful daughters. Aww. One guy gets called daddy after a credit card approval. One guy won a state high school basketball championship. One guy only covered a state high school basketball championship. One guy does voiceovers for fast food chains. One guy only eats fast food. Does this seem weird to anybody else?
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1: 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Here's Kelvin Washington.
14: It is the Odd Couple.
15: Yes, it is.
14: On a Worship Wednesday.
15: Hey, man.
14: Kelvin Washington, Ephraim Salam, and for Rob on this Worship Wednesday.
15: I'm just a guest here.
14: You know what? What's more like a free? You're like, you know what you're like? Half-baked. You're guy on the couch. You ever say you're just here.
15: Yeah, right? I'll be on the couch.
14: Yeah.
15: All you got to do is tap my shoulder.